0: the end of that. Who won?
1: Wait, does that mean he's the nation's dumbest? Because he...
2: No.
1: No?
0: I'm so confused right now.
2: I feel like that would be Laura Jarrett, our senior legal correspondent.
0: Who is our nation's dumbest?
2: Laura?
0: Laura.
2: No, it can't be Laura. Not they fill in.
0: It's Laura.
2: Not Laura.
0: Laura.
2: I didn't want you to lose.
0: I'm so sorry.
1: It's okay.
2: But in reality, she's the smartest here.
0: Thank you. You won the game.
1: I still feel confident in my ability. Oh. Thank you, Jack.
2: Sounds like she wants a rematch. Jack, thank you. It's going to be a great show.
3: This from a guy wearing cheetah underwear.
2: All right. The new show, Nation's Dumbest, premieres this Wednesday, July 15th, over on Fox.
3: Coming up, our buddy Hilton Carter is playing matchmaker, showing us the perfect plants for every room of the house. Third hour today, I'll be right back.
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6: Always great to be here. Thanks for having me.
2: Welcome back.
3: So here's the deal. When you're thinking about plants, what do you have to consider about your home to make sure the plants match the home?
6: Yes, you always got to think about light. Light is the most important thing. We talked about this before. Temperature of the rooms you're going to be placing plants in. Maintenance. Know yourself, right? What can you actually care for? And safety. So we're talking about pets, children, plants might be harmful for them. Mm-hmm. So those are things you want to consider.
1: Okay, let's start in the kitchen where you spend the most amount of our time. What thrives best in the kitchen?
6: Well, first of all, since you're in the kitchen, there's a lot of water in the kitchen.
2: Yeah.
6: Plants that are thirsty, plants that love water, put them in the kitchen. But if you're going to do things that can also be beneficial because you're in the kitchen, maybe you're cooking, herbs are great. We have some basil here. We have some rosemary here, or citrus plants.
2: Mm.
6: While this time of year, I'll take some of my citrus plants, place them outside. Yeah. They're great to have in the kitchen because you can pull some of their fruits, lemons. I put them in cocktails, maybe use them in a little salad, and some of the herbs as well.
2: And
6: you know?
2: Sunlight.
6: You see the fruit here.
2: So how much sunlight?
6: You need a lot of sunlight in terms of these types of plants. So if you have a kitchen that doesn't have much light, what you could also do is artificial light is beneficial.
3: Craig's really interested in the herbs.
2: As we move into the bedroom, we should note here, you've got a partnership with Costa Farms. That's where these plants come from.
6: Yes.
2: So on the nightstand, a plant on the nightstand, huh?
6: Plant on the nightstand, why not?
2: Yeah.
6: You have a little bit of lavender there. You're talking about in the bedroom. We're talking about the bedroom.
2: A little lavender.
6: Yes. So we're talking about plants like peace lily, snakes plants. When we're talking about plants in the bedroom, you want a plant that is going to, one, make the space feel calm,
2: nice.
6: Add softness to it. There's been studies done. Smell it. Smells good, right? There's been studies done that plants like the snake plant, peace lilies, purify the air, remove toxins. But I like to talk about those tangible benefits, things that are going to make you feel better, make you feel settled into a space. These are types of plants that will then do that for you.
1: Okay.
2: And slightly less light than you would need.
6: They are low light tolerant. I don't want people to think they thrive in low light. No plant comes into your home and says, please push me into the darkest corner of your home. Right? They came from places
3: that'd be a sad plant.
6: That'd be a very sad plant. But they can tolerate those darker spots in your home. And like you said, hard to kill, but just like Al said earlier, any plant that is alive, anything that is alive, can be killed. So just make sure you're giving it the love that you give every other plant.
1: Okay. What about the living room?
6: The living room is the perfect spot to have a plant.
2: I love a good fig.
1: A fiddle fig leaf is great.
6: Fiddle leaf fig. Now, you might have some, I guess, video footage of me styling a large fiddle leaf fig in a home. And the thing is, I like to create statements with plants.
2: Wow. That's a massive.
6: A big statement.
1: I do, too. I love statement branches. When you first walk into the door, it sets the whole tone.
6: It sets the vibe. And you're like, oh, what is this? I have a tree house.
2: Yeah. By the way,
6: you have plants.
2: Now that I'm seeing that,
6: talk to
1: don't
6: me.
1: You want it?
2: I want one.
1: But it has to be oversized. Like,
6: but it has to bring some emphasis. You walk in, you're like, oh, what is that? And these types of plants do it. They instantly transport you to that tropical space that you all vacation to. And then plants like ZZ plants are just really great, too, because, again, the low maintenance side of it, low light tolerance side, they can kind of be placed anywhere in your living room just to add a little splash of color in those darker, let's say, areas of
1: the room. And it just makes your home feel more layered.
6: Exactly.
2: This is one of those fancy...
6: self-watering planters, yes.
2: You like this? You big fan of these?
6: I love self-watering planters, but what I also love is the idea of watering myself. Yeah. I love that. That's the real benefit of having plants, is that you do the work, you're tending to it, I'm watering.
3: It's true. I do that when I'm up in my dressing room.
6: Yeah.
3: I just say, I got to...
2: By the way, I've seen it.
3: I got to bring out his little...
2: What are you doing? Yeah, I'm watering the plants.
6: If a planter's going to remove the zen moments, that meditative moment from you, I don't really jive with that, but for some, maybe it works for them.
3: Hey, here's a question. Craig said this in one of the teases, but half jokingly, but what's a plant that you could put in your bathroom?
6: Oh, well, any plant, again, we talk about moisture in the kitchen, orchids, ferns, if you have good light, they love that humidity. That's a great space for plants like anthuriums, maybe even a peace leaf. Things that bloom love humidity will love your bathroom.
2: God, we love it when you come by, man. Thank you.
3: Love to see the plant inside there reading a book.
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0: Hey, before we get started, let's go to our control room. Our senior producer, Pete Breen, finally got a friend.
1: He got a new plant.
0: Look at that.
1: Hilton Carter's the best.
2: Plant Daddy Pete.
1: I love that.
0: Pete's talking to it. It'll be dead by the end of the show.
1: Oh, jeez.
2: It started so nicely, and then it just took a turn.
0: That's why we can't have nice things.
2: We are back with This Is Today, where we dive into some of the most popular stories on Today.com. Here to show us what's buzzing online is executive and editor of Today Digital, Ariana Davis. So nice to see
3: you. Good to see you, too.
2: Okay, so Argentina and Spain headed to the semis. The two stars have this unusual connection. Tell us.
3: Picture it. It's 2007, and Lionel Messi is shooting a calendar with some like fans at one part of a raffle. One of the shots is like a little baby in a bathtub. Very cute moment. Fast forward almost 20 years later, that little baby from this photo shoot is now Lamine Yamal, who is in the World Cup. Yes, he is. They potentially will play each other in the finals if Messi and Argentina head to the finals and if Spain heads to the finals, these two will face off.
1: That's hilarious.
3: This is like a random sports world coincidence. But
2: so wild.
3: Of course, fans are saying that like maybe Messi was kind of like baptizing him in that photo back in the day because
1: it worked.
3: Like, what are the odds?
0: That's incredible.
1: All right. Next up, the three of us apparently were at the same show.
3: Same.
1: We saw Jay-Z at Yankee Stadium on Saturday. Hova broke some records this weekend.
3: He broke records. He smashed the Yankee Stadium attendance record, 46,000 almost tickets sold on Saturday night. He broke the record, and it was an iconic three nights of this show for Jay-Z. He hit the stage on Friday night. He brought out his wife, Beyonce. He brought up Blue Ivy Carter, his daughter. Saturday at the concert we were at, he brought out Eminem and Pharrell. I mean, these were iconic shows, but it seems like last night was the show to be at.
2: If
3: you waited, because there was some security chaos caused outside of Yankee Stadium. Fans were trying to storm the gates. And so, unfortunately, Jay-Z went on after midnight, almost 4.5 hours late, because they were trying to kind of sort out the chaos. But it sounds like it was worth it. Beyonce, Rihanna, Usher, The Dream, Young Jeezy. I mean, he had an incredible lineup last night. Yes, it was iconic. So, sorry to us, but we still had a great time on Saturday.
0: I think you did okay.
3: We did just fine. Yes.
0: So this next one's kind of interesting. The debate between reading a book or listening to a book.
3: Yes.
0: Is listening to the book reading? What do the experts say?
3: This debate comes up all the time on the internet, and we spoke to several experts on Today.com, and they say that there really is there is a difference, but there's not one that's better than the other. Essentially, if you listen to an audiobook or you read a book, it's all the same for comprehension. It's more about your personal preferences, what you like better. Mm-hmm. If you want to have the flexibility of multitasking, doing other things, audiobooks are better. But if you want to engage different parts of your brain, reading is actually better in that sense.
1: Don't you find, though, that when you're listening to an audiobook, it's harder to
0: I don't think I get as much out of listening because you're distracted.
1: Yes.
3: Right.
0: You know, and the fact that you're multitasking.
3: Yeah, yes. Exactly.
0: I think listening to an audiobook is basically a podcast.
3: Yes. Right.
0: But
3: the experts say when it comes to comprehension, they're both essentially the same.
0: Yeah. All right. Well, who said they're experts?
1: Oh.
2: Starbucks loves a novelty item.
3: Yes,
2: right?
3: They have
2: rolled out the newest pink edition of the barista cup that everyone was so taken with over the holidays.
1: You can't find these things.
3: Yeah.
2: We found one.
3: We found some. I got some here just for you guys.
1: Oh.
3: So the new pink drink version
2: I do
3: of
2: like
3: the barista
2: the pink
3: cup.
2: Drink. I feel silly walking around with the pink drink,
0: Laura?
2: But I do like the pink drink.
3: The pink drink is basically
2: acai, strawberry,
3: coconut milk. But because of this, this is a viral drink at Starbucks that people love. And so to celebrate, they now have a new collection of pink drink merch. And the barista cup, I think you might want to steal this and take it home. This is probably worth thousands of dollars, honestly.
2: Ooh, yeah. I'm not going to let my kids touch this one.
3: Yes, but it's available now. If you can find one, it's available in stores and also on the Starbucks
2: app.
3: It's
2: good, right?
1: I wasn't expecting that.
2: So that's the thing. Like, it doesn't look like how good it tastes.
0: Yeah.
1: It's really sweet.
2: It's refreshing.
3: And
2: it has caffeine, too.
1: Uh-oh. Oh, boy.
2: Yeah,
1: I know that.
0: That's dangerous.
1: What else is it?
0: They're nice and sweet, and then you knock down two or three of these.
3: And then you've got a lot of energy.
0: You're awake for a week.
3: Yeah, but the pink version of this little bear is pretty cute with his little with his cap.
2: Craig has now just discovered the pink drink deliciousness.
1: It's funny because I always mock my daughter because she goes to Starbucks.
0: Wait a minute. You mock your daughter?
1: I don't mock her, but I'm like, sweetie, what is that? It looks so
0: sweet. Daddy of the year.
2: Ariana, thank you.
1: That's not funny, actually.
3: Thanks for having me.
2: Thank you so
0: We're
2: much.
0: Joking.
2: Head to today.com for more on all of these stories. We'll be right back.
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0: 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Tomorrow, third hour, Matt Damon live here in Studio 1A talking about The Odyssey.
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2: Thank you so much.
1: 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We will see you back here tomorrow, same place, same time. Have a great day.
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2: Thanks, ladies.
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1: From the heart of New York City,
2: it's Today with Jenna
1: and Chanel.
0: We got it. Yeah, we're shining today.
1: With today's guest, actress Jennifer Garner.
0: Everything feels all right with Jenna and Chanel. We're shining today.
3: Oh.
4: Everybody, it is Monday. It is July the 13th. I feel like I have no excuse. We know this show starts at the same time every day, and I'm rushing in.
3: Well, you know what? It's a Monday.
4: Danielle was trying to put my makeup on, and I just, so if I look like I was out in the
3: storm.
4: Well,
3: there, everybody's like, it's just, it is, every day is the same.
4: People, yeah, we're like
3: yelling things
4: at us. We're having, like, talking.
3: If you don't get the video, we're like, it, you know what?
4: It's
3: if
4: fine.
3: We don't get the
4: I'm
3: video.
4: Like, wait, how I learned to ride a bike? Let me see the video.
3: Yeah, exactly. Okay. We are all here.
4: Happy Monday, everybody.
3: Happy Monday. You had a big weekend.
4: We did. So the twins turned 14.
3: How fun is that?
4: This weekend. This is the picture that we picked.
3: But
4: yeah.
3: Isn't it wild when you, because you posted pictures of, like, all the little, like, baby twins,
4: all the moments,
3: toddler twins.
4: Yes. Do you know, if you have an iPhone, you guys know this, you can say horse, and your iPhone will pull up all the horses in your phone. Or you can say, go to your phone and put in birthday, and, like, all these images would come up. So I put in July 10th, which is the twins' birthday.
3: Aww.
4: And so all of these images from things that I'd forgotten about popped up, and so I posted some.
3: I hope it makes you, like, I know I don't ever really do this,
4: yeah,
3: but I feel like as a friend,
4: yeah,
3: I hope you took stock and think, like, look at what we've done.
4: Absolutely. I told the kids, I said, do you know your birth story? And they were like, no. And I said, well, I was having contractions, and I said, your dad was with Kyan, and my mom, I remember, was in our bed. She was, like, worried about me. And so I told him, I said, I woke up in the middle of the night, and I said, Mom, I think it's time. I said, they're happening. And she's like, oh, Jesus. Okay. You know, they're like, Granny was sleeping with you? And I'm like, yeah, I needed Granny. Yeah, so we talked about, I said, we had a whole kit prepared. We had snacks for Kyan. We had all these things. And we left all of it. Like, we just ran out the door.
3: And
4: but anyway.
3: You guys celebrated in, like, a kind of a beautiful, special, magical, unexpected,
4: yes,
3: way.
4: So one of our cousins, so Uche used to love fireworks. And so truth be told, this 4th of July, we have a place out in the country. We didn't go because I was just like, ugh, you know, we can't do the fireworks like Dad did. Well, my cousin went to his stash. And so for the twins' birthday, we heard boom, boom, boom. And we went outside, and the twins had fireworks for their 14th
3: birthday. And you can hear Chanel, which, like, who's a mother that's like, happy birthday.
4: I know, happy birthday. You're 14. So it's pretty cool. We had fireworks.
3: I love that you
4: had that.
3: And
4: then you had a big weekend, because I remember when we left, you said that Hal was learning to ride a bike.
3: Hal Hager, that little fella right there.
4: Aww.
3: Who is, like, I've been spending a lot of time with him because the girls are at camp. He learned to ride a bike. It's,
4: yay,
3: a big rite of passage.
4: That's a huge rite of passage.
3: He learned to ride a bike, so I'm so proud of him. He actually, like, he had this crazy week, and last night, you know, I was like, buddy, you had a crazy week. You learned to ride a bike. I guess we don't have, they're like, we probably won't have the bike video.
4: Yeah.
3: We're like, it's
4: fine.
3: Okay.
4: It's okay.
3: But yeah, it's fun to
4: so
3: watch.
4: So because I know he had, like, a buddy to help him out.
3: Well, one,
4: did he push him and then he?
3: No. Yeah. No, he just,
4: it he just got
3: slowing.
4: On. There was no push.
3: No, there was pushing. It takes a bit.
4: It does.
3: And then once it happens, it's a life skill. It's
4: a life skill.
3: Mm-hmm. Okay. One thing, we had a lot of kid time, it sounds like, which makes us feel like we've lost our edge a little, because Jay-Z was here. Like,
4: I mean, for three sold out performances.
3: There.
4: Craig went with his son, Yankee Stadium, last night. So there were so many people. I mean, pretty much everybody I know was there. But last night, during the whole time, he had Beyonce. Last night, I think Rihanna came out. Usher. Was it the first night that his daughter Blue Ivy played the piano?
3: Eminem was there, and the night Craig was there.
4: So here's the thing. My cousin flew in last night with her girlfriend last night. And it was around 11:30 at night. And before I went to bed, I sent her a text. I said, hey, if you need a place to stay, come on over to my house, you know, after the concert. And she goes, oh, it hasn't started. And it was after 11:30. And I go, what? And then I woke up this morning to find out that there was a more than 3-hour delay.
3: Ugh.
4: The ticket was supposed to start at 8. The show last night didn't start until 12:17. So you can imagine, and she got there around 5 or 6 o'clock.
3: Yeah, she'd been there for seven hours.
4: Because they wanted to get there before it opened. And so you think about it. Is there at any point would you have left, or do you just are you in it? You buy these tickets. You're there.
3: You know me.
4: You're out.
3: 12, 7, 8. Yeah. I think it would have hit 10:30, and I would have said.
4: You just pack it up? But at that point, you've invested so much in your time.
3: I know, but your feet are starting to hurt.
4: No. I told you I'm not the one to wear heels to a concert anymore. I remember my first Beyonce concert. I'm like, ooh.
3: Heels?
4: Now it'll be like sneakers and
3: Sneakers. You've got to wear sneakers. But
4: sorry. But you know people
3: 12,
4: were.
3: When it would hit 11 and it hadn't happened, you'd have to just think. And by the way, the delay was due to security concerns.
4: So that's the thing. I think I'm trying.
3: And thousands of fans were stranded outside. They still couldn't even get in.
4: I'm sure we'll get more details as to what happened. And I think, you know, when you're standing there, what we don't know yet is, did they tell people what was going on so they didn't think that he was just being late?
3: No, I don't think.
4: No, they did. Surely they would
3: tell
4: you. They
3: said there is a security concern. Something. I can't imagine that, because that would make people, then I'd leave even more.
4: No,
3: like,
4: no, you doubled down. But here's what everyone said, to bring this full circle.
3: Okay.
4: Everyone said that it was worth every second.
3: I think we're jealous that we didn't
4: know. Trust me, my bestie Rihanna was there. Yeah. No, I'm just kidding. But no,
3: your bestie Beyonce, you would have been like, how do I give my love? Well, speaking of staying out, Madonna celebrated her new Confessions 2 album with a free concert in Queens. Guess what time her set started? And this was intentional.
4: This was on purpose.
3: 1 a.m. Video show Madonna partying and dancing until the wee hours of the morning.
4: Wow.
3: Look at that.
4: I remember, so the show started at 1 o'clock.
3: Started at 1. So you imagine it goes to like 2 or 3.
4: If you have a 1, I remember when we were in college, we didn't even leave the house until after midnight. And we would nap that we would be...
3: A disco nap.
4: Yeah.
3: A little disco nap.
4: So that way you could be ready for your night.
3: No, I mean, I feel if I was preparing for any of that, I feel as though I would need to stretch. I feel like I would need a little rest.
4: You know, some carb loading. Because she just said, I feel as though.
3: Yeah.
4: I feel as though I would have to.
3: Why? Because I haven't ever done it.
4: No, it's just the way we have to approach it.
3: I will say, if you go on a girl's trip.
4: Yeah.
3: And especially, like, I went on a girl's trip, and I was jet lagged, so I just stayed on New York time. And therefore, it's cheating, because you're really going to bed at, like, 10 o'clock New York time.
4: Okay, that's fair.
3: But you can go to the clubs.
4: Oh.
3: And you can act young.
4: Oh.
3: And you can pretend you're young. Right? Don't we want to do that?
4: How many times have you guys heard us say we're going to
3: do that? Well, guess what we're doing tomorrow?
4: What?
3: Chanel's doing a cake
4: dance. That's right. Oh, is that tomorrow?
3: Everybody just said what? And I'm like, are y'all not coming tomorrow?
4: We're having to get together tomorrow at 3 p.m.
3: I'm like, oh yeah, it starts at 3 though. 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
4: We say 3 p.m. This team, 3 p.m., we're going to turn it up.
3: 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All right, we've got a great show for you. One of our favorite people is here, actress Jennifer Garner.
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3: Our next guest is a beloved actress, philanthropist, mom, business owner, Jennifer Garner.
4: Jen is starring in the new show, The 5-Star Weekend, based on the best-selling novel. It's about a woman who invites five friends for a weekend on Nantucket Island during a pivotal moment in her life. Take a look.

0: That's not true. It's not what
1: happened. Sorry. I guess I misread the situation.
0: Thank you.
1: I did not.
2: You tried to kiss him?
1: You all have a nice day.
2: Failed.
0: None of you are worthy of my love.
3: That's good.
4: Don't you love that he just dropped in and dropped that?
3: I know.
0: As one
3: very
0: would.
3: Timothy Oliphant.
0: Just come in
3: and be like,
4: in a baby blue, like,
3: of
4: vintage
3: Bronco. Oh, yeah.
4: Dang.
5: So, for people, when they watch it, when they'll see it, it starts with the first episode. Can I say, you lost your husband. But there's the scene where you come on the Today Show. I was here in the building that day that you filmed this, and I saw you guys, and then later I saw Jenna's face, and she was like, oh, this is... Jennifer Garner can act her mighty off. She was like, this was the scene. Jenna, you set it up with what was happening.
4: Well, this is a fake interview.
5: Yes.
4: You play
3: with a character instead of with me.
4: Yes.
5: Right.
4: You play
3: a food influencer.
4: Exactly.
5: Yes.
4: And you have a cookbook out and you're on the show.
5: Mm-hmm.
4: And
5: you almost rush back into work. And so you're on. And so I'm looking at you, but then I'm also looking at Jenna. I'm like, oh, Jenna's actually, she's really acting here. And then in the end, you have like kind of a breakdown. And I was like, Jenna's very, she has such empathy.
3: It's actually, that kind of thing really does happen.
5: Sure.
3: Where when you're on a talk show and you are in an emotional moment and you're totally fine going in.
4: Yes.
3: And then you see these empathetic faces and suddenly you're having to say something out loud that you weren't expecting to, and boom, you're crying.
5: Yeah. Mm-hmm.
4: Well, and you, on that real day, you were wild.
3: Yes, I was in the middle of the road show, which is when you meet all of the investors for Once Upon a Farm. We had our IPO the next week. So I was with the CFO, the CMO, the CEO, and we that morning had met with investors. I was talking like household penetration and velocities and innovation, and then investor came here during lunch, Hollis, cry, and then investor.
5: So in real life, you were going through it.
4: Yes.
3: Exactly. It's just like you wonder about the juggle of things, and sometimes it's that crazy where you are literally, your brain is like cleaving in two.
5: Oh, yeah.
4: You, isn't that kind of incredible? I mean, also you were like, and my company IPO'd, you know? It's like Jennifer Garner, if I like wrote an article about you, it would say Jennifer Garner can do it all.
3: Oh, that's
4: which amazing. It's amazing to witness. And I think probably it was super helpful in the shooting of this film that you fell in love, because this is a show about female friendship and the fierceness of it. And I know this resonates with you, but you fell in love with all of these women.
3: The only way you can do it all as a woman is if you are part of a village of women. Mm. I am surrounded.
5: Look at this cast.
3: Look at this. That moment, I still can picture what it felt like to be there standing. We had just finished a scene. We were all kind of tired. It was the end of the day. And we got out there and started giggling. You know why? Because Regina Hall.
4: She's the funniest.
5: She's the best.
3: She is so much trouble.
5: Her. Oh, my gosh.
3: I know. She's the best.
5: Was it as beautiful as it looks? I mean, even just in those opening scenes.
3: It was.
5: When you get out of town, it's
3: every minute of it was stunning. But by the way, most of it was shot on a soundstage. That was cold. In Los Angeles.
5: And seriously?
3: Yes, all the interiors. And that was beautiful, too, because our production designer was amazing.
5: So good.
4: You said something that I think resonates, which is that women need other women. Like, you have to have a tribe of people to help you. Mm-hmm. And when you're down and also, you know, every day. Mm-hmm. Do you have that group?
3: Yes, I do. I have that. And I have it in my work life. I have it in my home life. And for me, there's an overlap. You know, my best friend has also was my, you know, my publicist for years and then became my manager and is my producing partner. And so, and we've raised our kids together. So all of that, like the more that you can integrate your friends into, you know, and you watch them rise and they help you, and it's just the luckiest thing in the world.
5: We had this fun chat on the other morning where we talked about, I can't even remember the impetus for it, but who would be your emergency contact? Like if something goes down, fun or crazy or not crazy, whatever it is, who do you call?
3: My two emergency contacts are in this room.
5: Really?
3: So if
4: let's hope nothing bad happens.
5: I love that.
4: They are here. One is who you work
3: with. The one is my bestie and the other is my other bestie who works with me and does all my social media, and we've worked together for 14 years.
5: I love that.
4: That's such a hack.
5: And the fact that you have
4: people you love.
3: Yeah.
4: We talked about this before, but I love when you said that you don't apologize to your kids about work. Mm-hmm. That you thank them for their patience and their understanding, but you don't apologize.
3: Mm. Yeah, because work is part of life, and I get so much joy from what I do. And I would, by the way, I really do believe that any job I've had, I've just really loved the getting in there and doing the best that I mean, I like to work.
4: Yeah.
3: So I'm a worker bee.
4: Yeah.
3: But

0: her too.
1: Kids, now that they're older, they, you know, when they were younger, I struggled with it so much. But now that they're older, they're just like, thank you for showing us that. Yeah. Work is something to be enjoyed. It's not, it doesn't have to just be tedious all the time.
2: Yeah. I think it helps with
3: Granted,
2: the mom
3: I
2: guilt.
3: Have a pretty great job.
4: Well, yes, you're also exactly. on the other end of it, or you see the light, so you at least can tell some of the other moms who have the guilt.
1: Yes.
4: Don't lose, lose that guilt.
1: Let go of it. Yeah. Let go of the guilt. It doesn't serve anyone.
4: Yeah. Amen to that. Mm-hmm. Okay, so stick around because we have part two coming up.
0: Yes. Joining us, the woman behind the book, The 5-Star Weekend, the queen of the beach read. My friend, I love her, Ellen.
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4: We are back with the lovely and talented Jennifer Garner, who is starring in one of the summer's juiciest shows. It's called The 5-Star Weekend.
0: It is so, so good. And it's an adaptation of the hit novel by one of our favorite authors, Ellen Hildebrand. Ellen has penned more than 30 novels, most of them set on Nantucket Island, where she has lived for the past 3 decades. Mm. She has sold more than 20 million books. Ellen, I'm so happy you're here. She normally does with Gail, but we have stolen her over.
4: Yes. Come on over. The water's warm.
0: Come on over. So it's nice
4: the beautiful
0: here.
4: Waters we have here.
0: Yeah, this is all for you.
4: For you.
0: Talk about how this book came to you.
3: So I got a text from a fellow writer in the fall of 2020 mm-hmm. asking me to meet for a drink. And if you remember, we weren't really doing that in the fall of 2020. But I met her and we were the only people in the restaurant and we had a conversation. I said, what are you doing here? She was on a girls' weekend. Mm. One of her dear friends had been diagnosed with stage 4 terminal cancer, but was still feeling okay. And so that friend had invited all of the most important people in her life, her women friends, to have one weekend in Nantucket. Mm. And then this writer friend of mine said something like, and not all of us are getting along. And at that moment, I was like, oh, my goodness, this is a novel. She said, well, it's an Ellen Hildebrand novel. So she told me certain things I couldn't, certain details she didn't want me to use, which I very much respected. Mm-hmm. And then I just created the novel from that interaction.
4: Well, that's how it grabbed my attention because I thought, okay, I've done that, but they're girls that I like and I know they all get along. Yes. I can't imagine being like, well, listen, she's my friend, she's my friend, so make it happen.
0: But we have.
4: Of course. I mean, you're right.
0: Yeah.
4: So then she hasn't said hello, but for you, what drew you to this role or what did you love about this one?
1: Exactly what Ellen is talking about, just the complexities of female
4: That's
1: friendship and all of these, the histories overlapping and they all have histories with each other and thinking about something that just turned out to be better than I even could have dreamed, which was working with 4 other women so closely. Because in Ellen's books, you know, we all say queen of the beach read, whatever.
0: Yes. Yeah.
1: The magic of what Ellen does is, okay, it might be, you might say it's a beach read. It's going to surprise you every step of the way. It's going to be so much more complicated.
0: Oh, yeah. There are some twists in this
1: one. There are some twists. It's like every character is fully realized.
0: Yeah. Ellen, we were talking about this, but you're prolific. You wrote for a period of time 2 books a year, which is
1: even imagine.
0: Incredible. You have the Hildebabes.
3: The Hildebabes.
1: Hildebabes.
0: Who follow you, who come to your weekends on Nantucket.
3: Yeah.
0: I know that at one point of your career, you had a complicated relationship with the title Queen of the Beach Reads.
3: Right.
0: Because and tell us why, but also your books are so much more than that.
3: Well, in some sense, like I went to the University of Iowa Writers Workshop, right? So I have
0: Which is prestigious.
3: Right. I have a very fancy pedigree. And then I started writing, lighter kinds of books. But I always brought that literary background to them, which I think is why they resonated with people, because it's not just, you know, frothy topics. We get heavy, deep, and real alongside. That's why the show is good, too, because the show is beautiful to look at. It's aspirational. But there is real, there are real things going on and real emotions.
1: We're dealing with grief. The center of everything.
4: Well, I like the juxtaposition of it, because then you can allow yourself to feel, but there's still beauty in it while you, even visually.
1: And there's still humor in it.
4: Oh, I was asking her about Nantucket. It just looks dreamy.
3: Yeah, it is gorgeous. I am going back this afternoon.
1: Did you give them like a guidebook?
3: Yeah, so I've created,
2: has a guidebook.
3: I have a guidebook. Yes, and everybody got it.
2: That book too. Your friend Tim gave it to me. Our friend Tim gave it to me.
3: Yes.
1: Yeah, but also our show is a guidebook. We shot at every beautiful location. And when we weren't shooting at those beautiful locations, the cast was sailing together. We were out at dinner and going to karaoke together. They were on the sailboat.
2: We played hard. You inspired us. We're doing karaoke at our party that starts at 3 p.m. tomorrow.
3: It's true. Okay, good.
2: If y'all want to come, you're invited.
4: Okay.
2: It'll be happening before the sun even starts to set.
3: That is hilarious.
2: I know that Nantucket, you went there 30 years ago and you said, I'm never leaving.
3: Exactly.
2: And I know that it was really important to you, because sometimes places aren't really portrayed in the way that they are.
3: Yeah.
2: Did this show get it right?
3: It was very important. The most wonderful thing, probably other than the birth of my children, was having Five Star shot on Nantucket. Because it is a singular place, right? It is unique, and you can't really imitate it. It can't be Canada. It can't be Georgia. It has to be Nantucket. I feel like some of the locals pushed back a little bit because, well, they didn't want the disruption, but also they were afraid of it becoming too popular.
2: Yeah.
3: But if they had shot it somewhere else, people would still think it was Nantucket. And they'd go anyway.
2: Yes.
3: But in this case, when they see the show, they realize, okay, it was important that it was shot here.
2: Yes.
1: The only reason we were able to shoot there is because of how that island feels about you.
3: That's very kind. The way you
1: embrace every business on that island, and every business on that island wants to please Ellen. I mean, the island, we were
2: there
1: in September.
2: You know what? She's not just the queen of the beach read. She's the queen of Nantucket.
1: That is the truth.
4: That's not a bad place to be queen of.
1: There would be like little throngs of women going around. They were on their girl trips to Nantucket because they love Ellen's books. And they'd be like, we found them. We've been looking for you guys. It was like we were a square on a bingo card.
4: Oh, did you have a favorite part really quickly? I've read, the Whaling Museum, cold plunging. I mean,
2: cold plunged.
1: Yeah. We ended up in that ocean.
2: Yeah, we did.
1: At the end of September. It was chilly. Some people do that for fun.
2: You, for fun, went to the Whaling Museum 3 times.
1: I loved it so much. And they were like, you're back. And I said, I know, because there's this lecture that I don't want to miss.
2: Were you a science kid?
1: I was a science kid.
2: Yeah,
1: I was a chemistry major going into college.
2: See, of course, I could feel that. I could feel that radiating.
3: I know. I have been to the Whaling Museum 0 times. I've been to 0 lectures at the Whaling Museum.
1: I'll take you. I know everyone.
4: She'll be your guide on that one. There you go.
2: Well, you guys, this is a beautiful show about, and a wonderful book in its own right, about grief, but about also those women that we need that can pull us out of it.
1: Yeah. It's so fun to see it being embraced already.
2: Oh my God.
1: We really feel
2: Rotten Tomatoes.
1: Already.
2: It's got all of the things.
3: Yeah.
1: Well,
3: people
1: just
3: are
1: being
3: loving
1: on the
3: it.
1: Street, it's yeah. only been out a few days, and I'm already feeling people saying, I've binged it. Oh my gosh, and it's like, oh my God, we just started airing, and I'm seeing so many people who are already responding with your story.
2: I heard from, because I have a minor role.
1: Girl.
2: Because I have a minor role. I was like,
4: Jenna has lines.
1: Oh, she's got lines.
4: And she emotes.
2: I emoted. But it's such a beautiful show, and it's so fun. I hope people will gather their girlfriends and watch it together.
4: Congratulations.
2: All eight episodes of the Five Star Weekend are available on our sister streaming platform.
4: I just want to go through this.
2: I know. Maybe we should do a weekend in Nantucket.
4: Tell me about it. Can we do that?
1: We'll meet you there.
4: Yeah, there you go. Yeah. We asked the lady with the headset.
2: And she said yes.
4: Okay, good. All right, coming up, Tiff Barra, a.k.a. NYC's Cupid, works her dating magic right on our Today Show Plaza. Will she make a match? Find out.
2: Ellen loves it so much.
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2: Okay, I like to think I'm pretty good at setting people up, but here in New York City, one woman is taking matchmaking to a whole new level.
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10: Barrah Street Hearts Connection!
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12: Yay! Tiff Barrah, better known as NYC's official Cupid, can usually be found seated between singles, serving as the host of their blind date. 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
13: I am so excited to be matchmaking here today. 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
14: I'm here with
15: Vinny.
14: And Marie.
13: All right, Vinny, why are you single?
15: I am single because I just haven't found the right one yet, but today just started, so we'll see.
13: And why are you single?
16: Honestly, I've been unwilling to put my heart on the line, and so now I am, finally.
13: Guys, can we hype up these daters today? Yeah! Walk me through your perfect first date.
15: I'm definitely a cocktail hour followed by a nice dance
13: floor. Can I see one of your best dance moves? 3, 2, 1, let's go! Hey,
16: hey, oh my god, we're doing something amazing.
13: Hey, hey. I want y'all to guess how many relationships each other has been in.
15: I'm gonna say maybe two.
16: Okay. Yeah. That's what I was gonna guess for you as well.
15: Okay.
13: Is that right?
15: I've only been in one.
13: How many situationships?
15: I was in college for 4 years, so probably a bunch.
13: How many situationships have you been in?
16: Recently.
13: Oh. What rom-com do you wish your dating life was like?
16: Maybe like When Harry Met Sally, because they're they're friends first.
15: Friends with Benefits is my favorite rom-com.
13: You want Friends with Benefits?
15: Yes,
13: I thought this was a date. It's now time for the Street Hearts Barboards. We'll find out if it's a yes or no to a second date. 1, 2, 3. Yes, yes, we have a Street Hearts Connection. I'm here with
17: Sam.
18: Nick.
13: How long have y'all each lived in New York?
17: 2 months.
13: Oh, okay.
18: Same, actually, yeah.
17: Oh!
13: What was the first thing you noticed about each other?
17: Eyes and style.
18: I think his freckles. I like his freckles.
13: What's your love language? What do you do when you really like someone?
17: Laugh, physical touch.
18: Yeah, I think physical touch and quality time.
13: Okay, well, y'all both love physical touch, so I want y'all to do an arm wrestling contest, and the loser gets to be asked a question they typically wouldn't ask on a first date.
17: Okay.
13: 3, 2, 1. There's a lot on the line here. Oh, no.
18: I'll let him win. No, I want you to ask me a question.
17: What are your red flags?
18: Too many mutuals on Instagram.
13: It's now time for the Street Hearts Smartboards. We'll find out if it's a yes or no to a second date. 1, 2, 3. Yes, yes, we have a Street Hearts Connection! Yay!
2: Oh, Tiff, you had good luck at setting people up. Yeah. What happened with our couples?
19: So we've heard that they've already been on a second date.
4: Both Vicky and Emery, yeah. And Sam and Nick?
19: Yes. So there's already so many dates happening. So we're really excited.
2: Oh, well, keep us posted if they like each other. We can get them married right here on the
19: podcast. Yeah, can I officiate it here?
2: Yes, you can.
4: We would love it. We love Today's Show weddings. We haven't done one in a while. So you've done more than, I was just reading, 500 Street Hearts dates.
19: Yes.
4: Street Hearts dates. How do you find them and how do you match them up?
19: So we have an intake form because we really want to make sure that the matches aren't random. We want to make sure they're curated for the people. So if you tell us you like silly rom-coms or you like horror films, we want to know everything so we can really help you find your match.
4: Okay.
19: And it's fully like blind date. No one sees each other before. And then we just see the magic that happens at the table.
2: Well, I think that's like a kind of a flashback to old school dating for people that are wanting to get back out there or start dating. What do you think is the biggest mistake that people do on first dates?
19: Well, I feel like there's two. The big one is being too nonchalant. I feel like we're in this competition to be like, I don't care. I have a roster. Like, I don't need love. No, it's cool to want love. Like, it's cool to be romantic.
4: And to feel wanted.
19: Yes. Yeah. Like, when did we all say, like, I'm too good for love? Like, it's like, I feel like people pit each other like, oh, I'm too good for that or I don't need that. But, like, the moment we're vulnerable and say, I deserve romance, I deserve love, I love myself and have so much to give, that's when we start to see true love happen. So
2: I love that.
19: And the second thing, let's stop talking about the exes.
2: Yeah.
19: I've seen a lot of people on the dates actually come on the dates to make their exes jealous.
4: Is there a conversation starter that you recommend?
19: Yeah, I mean, I think it's really easy if you're out and about at a bar or at a game, just a compliment. Like, who doesn't love a compliment? Being like, oh, wow, you look beautiful in that blazer. Like, it doesn't matter what you're complimenting, but everybody loves a compliment.
4: I love it.
2: You also say that love is luck and location, which I think is so smart. What does that mean?
19: Love is all about luck and location. You have to be outside. You can't get your future husband, wife delivered to you at your door. You got to go outside. So I think tips like when you go to a bar, look around.
2: Get off your phone.
19: Yeah, throw the phone away. We don't need it. Get rid of it. I honestly like days where you just leave your phone and go out with your friends and see what happens. And your bartenders or someone that's there a lot can help you kind of be your matchmaker in the bar. Be like, oh, I know Joe. He comes here all the time. Maybe I'll be a match. I think the big thing is to say, I'm looking for somebody. Mm. Let people around you know, your friends, your coworkers know, like, I'm on the market. Can you help me?
2: You're our love guru.
4: I love that. Really quickly, I think this is interesting, especially for people on the dating apps. You have a 48-hour rule.
19: Yes. Look, we do not need another pen pal, okay? You don't need someone else to like your Instagram stories at midnight. You're looking for a significant relationship. So I say, even if you're using the dating apps, they're great tools, but those are your plane to your destination. So take the flight, and in 48 hours, either plan a date or go on a date.
2: I love that. Too.
19: Don't
2: it's a catalyst
19: lost.
2: For moving. You're going to be in Aladdin on Broadway.
4: Yes!
2: We've never seen it.
4: We've never seen it. I don't know how we haven't seen it, but we haven't.
19: I have to get y'all tickets.
4: We're
19: like,
4: coming.
19: Please come.
2: We can't wait to see that. Thank you so
4: and
2: much.
4: And she plays a matchmaker. How fitting.
19: Yeah, I know. Like a fortune teller matchmaker. You know, it's a whole new world out there, and there's a whole new world for love for everyone. I just hope everyone has a romantic summer and a hopeful summer because there's so much love.
2: We want that too.
4: Thank you, Tiff. Congratulations.
19: Thank you so much.
4: Okay, coming up, summer's must-have beauty gadgets, including a sheet mask that tones and plumps your skin.
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2: Okay, you know we love a good beauty gadget around here.
4: So here with the latest projects, that kind of too, yeah. Products and beauty is beauty expert and editor at large of Cosmopolitan, Julie Wilson.
2: Hi, Julie.
0: How are you? I'm so excited to tell you
2: guys
0: about this.
2: These are all like cutting edge, yes. Crazy things.
0: Super fun things. I'm hoping I can blow you guys' minds.
4: Okay.
0: So this is from Tab. So it looks like a regular sheet mask. Mm-hmm. You put in the package, you break it, the serum goes into the sheet mask, right? Put it on, regular sheet mask, right? Okay. No. We're souping this sucker up. This little pod then attaches magnetically to the sheet mask, and you get nanocurrents through the sheet mask, through these silver infusion channels.
4: Is that like
0: so
4: lift?
0: It lifts, it firms, it tones, and so it's really amazing. These recharge. You get four of them forever.
2: And
0: yes, these are single use. You get four of them, and then you can replace them, but then you just keep this little
4: tab. I've had facials before where they go...
2: Yeah.
0: Yes.
4: It
0: doesn't feel like you feel a little bit of something, but it doesn't hurt or anything. It's really amazing.
2: And it's supposed to tighten
0: and tone.
2: Okay, cool.
4: Tighten
2: and
4: tone.
0: Yes.
4: Okay.
0: Next up, I don't know about you guys, but I'm in my LED light phase.
2: Yes.
0: I love an LED light mask, but I find that they don't really target under your eyes,
2: which is where
0: so
2: we really need
0: them. Amazing. Rajani MD has this mask that literally you can put around your ears. Oh. You put it on. Oops. Okay. And it gives you.
1: Hold on,
0: that LED light.
2: There you go.
4: And
2: you
4: can like stay.
0: It stays and it targets under because that's where we find the most fine lines wrinkles.
4: Yeah. Watch TV and
2: I'm just gonna walk around with that.
0: Yes.
2: I think I need to tighten it or something.
4: While you read. How about that?
2: Yes.
0: But it's really amazing. It comes with this little you recharge these little pods. There's little masks too that you can just wear on your eye as well.
2: Okay.
0: So love this. I love how technology is
4: just
0: changing the game.
2: Very cool.
0: Yes.
4: Okay, what is this?
0: So this one doesn't have an on and off button, but this has been on my TikTok feed forever. I don't know if you guys do gua sha.
4: Everybody's talking about these brushes.
0: Yes, but this is so much nicer because they're softer.
2: It's not so hard. And gua sha can break whatever it's called.
0: Yes, so this is the lymphatic brush. So this is going to move the fluid out of your limbs. But instead of the gua sha being so hard and stuff, this is very nice and soft. I do this while I'm watching television. It's so nice. There's smaller ones for your face and your neck.
2: That's for your body.
0: And bigger ones for your body.
2: I'd like to use that.
0: You know? And then put it through
4: your
0: lymphatic drainage. I would say do it 2 to 3 times a week.
4: Okay.
0: Just to really move the fluids out of your body.
4: Okay.
0: So love that.
4: Well, this looks like an Afro pick, but I don't think it is.
0: It's an Afro pick, but even better. They've modernized the Afro pick. It has a little dispenser here. This is from Textura.
2: Is there like
0: a Hydro pick? So you can put water or serum or oil and look.
2: Whoa.
4: Oh.
0: Isn't that cool?
2: That's
0: so
2: cool.
0: And have these beautiful
4: designs.
0: Even
4: when it's wet, you can use it to get it out.
0: And look it. I'm gonna.
2: I like how it explodes.
0: And then you're massaging it into your hair. It gets to your scalp. It can, it's just amazing.
2: You can put anything in this little compartment.
0: Yes. Two USC alumni did this for their senior project and created this. I think it's genius.
4: How cool
2: great.
4: Is that?
0: Yes. So metal, plastic.
2: Finally,
0: I love the flowers.
2: You've got a new toothbrush.
0: Finally, I've been using this toothbrush for a year. It is so amazing. I love it because does one charge get you 4 weeks, but also, what I love about it is, you know, the bristles get all
2: crusty.
0: Crusty and weird. This sanitizes your bristles.
4: Wait,
0: so you
4: can
0: you see that?
4: Look at that.
0: It lights up and it sanitizes your bristles. So it's not sitting out getting dusty and dirty and gross.
2: You
0: close it up. It's
2: How
0: great
2: does it
0: for
2: charge?
0: Travel.
2: The charge goes
0: it
2: in
0: charge,
2: here.
0: Charges in there, but one charge will get you 4 weeks and that UV light cleans
4: when
0: the bristles.
4: You brush your teeth, it's wet. So you're saying you use that to clean it. So
2: lives in here and then you take it out and brush.
0: Your teeth, rinse it off, put it back in here.
2: We want it.
4: That's great.
0: Click the button and it sanitizes your bristles and it's replaceable brush bristle, you know,
4: we need it to sanitize our
2: bristles. And they're all cute colors.
0: Yeah, they are.
4: They're very
2: Thank
4: chic.
2: You, Julie. Yeah, you're the best.
4: Those
2: I
4: are
2: love
4: good.
2: Back, right?
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1: Veg. The better, kinder ER for pets.
4: You might think July 13th is just another day, but we're about to find out everything that has happened on this date in our series.
23: History.
4: Ah, yes.
2: Every time. I
4: just love that Beyonce pops up.
2: Yeah, exactly.
4: Okay, on this day in 1923, look at this. The Hollywood sign officially debuted in the Hollywood Hills of Los Angeles. It was only supposed to stand for a year and a half as a billboard for a housing development and originally read Hollywood Land until land was removed in 1949. And now we love it.
2: Here
4: we don't want it
2: is.
4: To go anywhere.
2: I never knew that it said Hollywood Land. Okay, on this day in 1930, the first ever World Cup kicked off in Uruguay. Unlike last week, on that first day, the U.S. beat Belgium 3-1. And just so you know, the home team of Uruguay took home the cup.
4: Okay, how about this day in 1985, music history was made at the Live Aid concert in London. Freddie Mercury and Queen giving what is considered one of the greatest rock performances of all time. That's a good one.
2: I love that. Today is also a big day in movies. Ghost, starring Patrick Swayze, Demi Moore, and Whoopi Goldberg. One of my favorite movies. Whoopi Goldberg won an Oscar for her role, was released on this day in 1990.
4: That's classic. Okay, how about this one? The iconic Legally Blonde turns 25 years old today. It was released on this day in 2001. That makes me want to
2: bend and snap. Let's go, Chanelle. And birthday shout out to some of our favorite guys, our friend Kim Jong, Harrison Ford, and Dave Garraway, the first ever host of the Today Show. Happy birthday.
4: Some legends there. 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But Dave, why don't you take us to break?
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29: It's 8 o'clock on Today. Coming up, remembering Lindsey Graham. Reactions pouring in this morning after the sudden death of the longtime Republican senator. What the medical report is now revealing amid new questions over the process to take his place on Capitol Hill. Then, royal reunion. King Charles and Queen Camilla meeting with Prince Harry, Meghan Markle, and their children for the first time in more than 4 years. All the details just ahead. And epic turnout.
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29: 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And another one of our favorites, Jennifer Garner, stopping by.
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4: More restaurants are getting in on the craze, led by some long-awaited news for Olive Garden fans in particular. NBC's business correspondent, Brian Chung, is here with the details. Hey, Brian.
31: Hey, good morning. Or as they say in Italy, buongiorno. They probably say that at the Olive Garden as well. 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
40: 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And all you can eat is one way to do that.
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33: Even Red Lobster looked to reel in some deal-hungry diners this summer.
2: Endless Shrimp is back.
33: Briefly bringing back Endless Shrimp, a promotion that helped sink the chain into bankruptcy back in 2024.
2: Endless can't last forever.
33: Experts say this bounty of deals is the industry's reaction to the casual dining dip, which has forced chains to come up with more offerings that will entice consumers to come back to the table.
40: This is the biggest value environment that we've seen since the Great Recession. I mean, we're not seeing things like dollar menus, but we are seeing a lot of aggressive offers.
33: Meaning all you can eat could be making an even bigger comeback as Olive Garden gets ready to shell out never-ending pasta and add some sauce to the bottom line.
31: I get keeping in the theme, we got the breadsticks right here.
4: We've been eating them.
31: And yeah, I should remind people that there will only be 10,000 of those pasta passes. So you have to go online, you have to get it.
4: So they've crunched the numbers. They know
31: they've crunched the numbers. But, you know, it's something that sold out in seconds the last time that they offered this. And again, this is something that you get the card, you can start using it beginning at the end of August. And then for people that don't have the pass, you'll be able to have the unlimited pasta option. I believe it's going to be
4: That's
31: a set amount. That's a lot of pasta.
3: I hope that the number crunchers at Olive Garden have done their homework.
4: So for $100, if you wanted to, you could just eat dinner there every night?
31: Over the course of that 13-week period. Sorry, I'm mid-bite now.
3: It's okay.
31: But nonetheless, you got to do the math, right? It's a challenge for people to try to like, okay, can I get my money? But
4: you have to go five times about.
3: But that's the thing. Like, I feel like if it becomes a game for a lot of people. Like, if you've paid to eat all you can.
4: Yeah, well, don't encourage them.
3: Well, I'm just saying. Like,
31: you got to get your money's worth.
4: Well, while we're at it, can you bring back the stuffed mushrooms? Because I noticed.
3: Asking for a friend.
31: We're putting
4: even a question
31: up. They're so yummy. Man, let me see if I can email somebody.
3: Thank you for the.
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4: All of these smiling faces here on the plaza. It's a beautiful day today here in New York.
3: Big crowd, woman. How are we doing? We good? Good? Okay. Happy birthday, Ava. Happy birthday. Guys, we've got a star-studded half hour. The one, the only, Jennifer Garner's here. She's shining. She's really shining in this new Peacock drama. It's called The Five-Star Weekend. So we're going to talk to her about her connection to her role in that, why the show is resonating with so many people, and also, of course, Jen's pretend cooking show that we love so much. That's with her mom.
18: Yeah. Uh-huh. Okay, and by the way, on the fourth hour, we have the author of that book of Jennifer's show. It's based on it. She's the queen of the beach read, Ellen Hillebrand. Jen is also sticking around. Mm-hmm. And Tiff Barra, also known as NYC Cupid, she is taking her matchmaking talents right here to the plaza. And we'll see if she sees any strangers in the crowd that she can turn into sweethearts.
3: Maybe she connects people.
18: That's what she does.
3: Okay.
4: Yeah. Maybe we'll have a wedding.
18: Some magic. Okay.
4: Yeah, but before
18: we haven't had a wedding in a beat.
4: Remember we should do the Today Show wedding?
19: It's time to bring back today's
4: Yeah. Yes.
18: I think we should
4: really
18: throw a wedding.
4: Before we have a wedding, can we get some weather
0: around?
8: Absolutely. Let's take a quick weather date, show you what's going on. For today, we've got strong storms in the southeast, on into Texas, monsoonal moisture in the southwest, record highs in the plains. We get to the midweek period. We are looking for sunny, warm conditions, northeast, New England, mid-Atlantic states, above average temperatures in the northern plains, more rain in the southwest. And then toward the end of the week, we're looking at a few storms in the mid-Mississippi River Valley, a flood threat through the southwest, plenty of sunshine all along the west coast. That's what's going on around the country.
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3: We're back. It is 8:35 now, back with more of our countdown to the Odyssey. The colossal scale, stunning visuals and storytelling of Christopher Nolan's new film transports viewers into Homer's epic poem. And we're catching up with the cast all week. And we're going to start with this award-winning group, Charlize Theron, Zendaya, Samantha Morton. They represent just a few of the mythical elements Odysseus faces on his journey home. Oh, ladies, welcome. Welcome.
4: Thank you for having me.
9: Yeah,
3: you're holding your breath while we played that.
9: Because it's amazing. It's so special.
3: I saw it last week. It is. It is amazing. And visually, it's quite stunning. I did not realize this until a few days ago. None of you are actually in scenes together, but you're doing the press tour together. Is this the most time the three of you have spent together?
4: Yeah, it's been great.
9: It has been nice.
4: Yeah.
3: And it's truly an epic film. It's filmed on several continents. I'll start with you, Samantha. Where did you film? Which countries?
10: I filmed in Scotland, which for me was a bit like, oh, really? Because that's where my foster parents live. So for me to be like, oh, I'll go and see my parents and then I'll knock about a bit, get some fish and chips. And yeah, so Scotland.
3: Okay. So then where did you film?
9: I kind of popped in everywhere.
4: Yeah.
9: Okay. I popped in and out of everywhere, which was so special. I mean, some of the locations I feel so lucky to be able to have explored, because I otherwise maybe wouldn't have even known they existed. It's some of the most gorgeous locations. I also felt bad because I was just like, people had been going on this odyssey, if you will, like working so hard, going location to location. I would just pop in and be like, hey guys, you know, but it is really, I mean, extraordinary.
3: And Charlize, how about you?
4: So when I met with Chris, he's like, I'm thinking of shooting this part in Bora Bora or Fiji. And I was like, say no more. When do we go? Should I have my suitcase back?
3: Yeah.
4: But we ended up in a beautiful place. It's actually the windsurfing capital of the world. So it's just a little windy.
0: But it was in Morocco. But it was beautiful.
3: It was a lot windy in some of those scenes I saw.
0: Yeah, it was not Bora Bora.
3: Yeah.
0: This is how he gets you.
3: Yeah.
0: He's like, she likes the tropics. Yeah. Let's sell her on that.
3: And all of your scenes are exclusively with Matt Damon. And this was, I think, the first time in like 25, 26 years that you'd worked with
0: 30.
3: Him. 30 years.
0: I think so, yeah.
3: Legend of Bagger Vance.
0: Yeah.
3: What was that like, reuniting with Matt?
0: It was amazing. You know, I think that was maybe for me the biggest surprise was how sentimental it started to feel. Like, we did the first take and I just went, oh my God, we did this when we were babies. Mm. And here we are, two old humans. No, he's just one of my favorite people. And it's rare that you get to do something like that, you know, to experience the same experience like 30 years later. And with someone as great and as wonderful, he's just good people. He's lovely people to be around. And we're all so happy for him that he got this opportunity. A better man couldn't have gotten it.
3: And he shines again, like no surprise. Your first day on set, it's the sacking of Troy.
9: I know.
3: This really elaborate scene in the film.
9: Yeah. I mean, I honestly, without, you know, kind of the kind of corny saying is like it felt like a dream, but it really did. I think I was on a night shoot on Euphoria like the night before, and then I traveled there, and I had never seen such scale. I mean, we keep talking about the scale, the magnitude, the detail from every single performer. Also, everyone's giving so much. I've never seen so many background performers, stunt people. Everyone is, there's fire, there's lights, there's, you know.
3: All the things.
9: All the things.
3: Right.
9: And people are giving so much. And so that's a high stakes, high pressure first day.
3: And I also read on that first day, your partner, Tom Holland, he was there to support you.
9: Yes.
3: What was that like?
9: Well, because I was so nervous. It's my first day on a Chris Nolan set. And everything is, you know, moving in such a level. I don't want to be the thing that's holding it up, you know? So he came on his day off and I could like, it's like, you know, having someone in the wings, you get to look over and they're like, you got it, like you're doing good. So it was nice to have that support.
3: Samantha, I'm going to embarrass you for just a moment here. I'm going to read something that Christopher Nolan said about you after one of your takes. And this is a quote verbatim. After one of Samantha's takes, the crew gave her a great round of applause. The last time that happened was with Heath Ledger on The Dark Knight. That's high praise.
10: Oh, well, yeah. I think that going back to what you were just saying, the crew as well had been on this odyssey. And so you have a connection with the crew where they're really with each of our characters. But also, without giving anything away, there's a scene that I do that people cannot believe is not CGI. Mm-hmm. So I think the clap was obviously, it was lovely that they were clapping Cersei. But there was also this sense that, certainly the special effect, everything that we did came together, and it was I'll never forget it, and it was a beautiful moment and in cinema, you know.
9: It is an extraordinary scene. Well done, thank you
3: all three of you. We also should mention that we're going to hear from their co-star Robert Pattinson in the third hour. Matt Damon will be here tomorrow as well. And oh, by the way, The Odyssey, it's from our sister company Universal Pictures. It hits theaters this Friday. Just ahead, our Parade of Stars continues on a Monday. Jennifer Garner's here. She's going to talk about her new must-see series, The Five-Star Weekend. But first, this is Today on NBC. Back with just one of our favorites here, Jennifer Garner, in the new Peacock series, The Five-Star Weekend. She stars as a food influencer who, in the wake of a sudden loss, invites a group of friends to her home on Nantucket. And soon, well, it becomes pretty clear she may not be coping as well as it seems. Take a look.
11: Okay, you can stop talking about me because, behold, the famous Hollis Shaw blackberry tart. Mm. And this one's not burned. Okay, it still needs to cool down. I'm just going to grab a quick pick.
12: Lean in.
14: For the holla babes.
12: Yay, cheese. You are the holla babes.
11: Ooh, dessert.
14: Oh, look at that.
11: Oh, it looks so yummy. Can't believe you all are actually here. I think I'm still in shock.
16: So, Halls, are you doing okay?
11: Yep, forgot the whipped cream. Be right back. Whipped cream. Does anyone want ice cream?
3: She forgot the whipped cream.
19: Welcome
3: back.
19: Hi. Thank you.
3: I read that the other cast members here, when they found out that you were attached to it, they were like, of course, if Jennifer's doing it, I've got to do it.
1: Oh, my gosh, that's so nice. How lucky. I mean, Regina Hall.
3: Right.
1: Chloe Sevigny. Right. Darcy Carden. Gemma Chan. I'm the luckiest girl in the world.
3: That's a five-star cast.
1: Yes, it really is.
3: Had you worked with any of them before? Did you know them?
1: I didn't know any of them. None of us met until the table read, like the few days before we started shooting.
3: For folks who are not familiar with the story, with the book, give us, just sort of set it up for us, like what happens here in the series.
1: So I play Hollis Shaw, who's a food influencer. And she has just lost her husband a few months ago, and she's grieving. She's having trouble getting past it. She wants to feel better. So to distract herself, she invites a friend from childhood, her best friend from college, her best friend from motherhood, her best professional friend, who she has never met in person, but is friends with from Instagram. Wow. And she invites them all to her unbelievable home on Nantucket to give them a five-star weekend. And she wants to just play. Yeah. And they want to really talk and get into what's going on with her life. So they're in a little bit of a...
3: There's the tension.
1: There's a little tension.
3: But I understand that there's also this complicated relationship that she has with her daughter.
1: Yes.
3: Were you able to draw on any of your experience?
1: Played by Harlow Jane. Well, I mean, my daughter is 20 years old in the show. I have a 20-year-old in real life. I know that is, as kids are individuating, it's tricky for moms and daughters sometimes. So yeah, there were some times where she was like, oh, that was a little too real. And I was like, oh, sorry.
3: And I also read that you really developed a sort of love of Nantucket while you were filming as
1: man,
3: well.
1: Did we ever? It just felt like...
3: You became a local of sorts.
1: I became a local. I went to the Whaling Museum, like three times to listen to lectures. I felt absolutely... All of us did. We just, the five of us, had a 3 months long, even though we worked all day every day, we had a big long party.
3: And there was a great deal of karaoke, I understand, too.
1: There was
3: a night out of karaoke.
1: We did. We had a night out where the cast just last minute ended up at a dinner, and we joined this nice man on stage.
3: You didn't know that man.
1: He didn't know us. It's a real thing. We kind of blew up his evening, and he was generous enough to allow us to be his backup dancers.
3: What I love about this video is that guy could care less that Jennifer Garner is right behind him.
1: Oh, he didn't care.
3: He is committed to the song.
1: Look at Regina. She's like, I hate you so much.
3: What's your go-to karaoke? What's your song?
1: I think we were doing some ABBA, which you can never go wrong with.
3: No.
1: ABBA. Dancing Queen, maybe?
3: The story is centered on like friendship and yes. Female friendship, especially. What is it like for you at this stage in your career to be able to tell stories like this, to be able to be a part of stories like this?
1: Being part of this story, you know, based on Ellen Hildebrand's right. beautiful novel and gorgeously adapted by Becca Brunstetter, your female friends are everything. They're the breath of life. So to get to focus on that and make these great, real friendships, I mean, our text chain has been going off for the past year, the five stars. So to be able to tell this story and focus on the complexities of middle life,
3: yeah.
1: everything that's funny, everything that's hard, what's hard is funny, what's funny is hard. I mean, all of it together, and just being a mother or not being a mother and the complexities of that choice, all of it together, this show has been nothing but a gift to my life, and speaking for my friends, the yeah. other four ladies, I think for all of us, we really loved it.
3: Do you have a dream five-star weekend? Like, what would it look like for you?
1: Season 2.
3: Okay, we're manifesting it.
1: Yeah.
3: We're manifesting
1: nah.
3: it. Yes, season 2. When it drops, come back and let's talk about that.
1: It sounds good.
3: And please tell Mom hello, too.
1: I will. She loves it here so much.
3: We always enjoy the Instagram
1: videos. Yes,
3: so, Jennifer Garner, thank you.
1: Thank you.
3: All episodes of the five-star...
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4: 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And by the way, these boxes go fast. So scan that QR code now. Adriana.

0: That's the zip top, so okay. You can keep everything nice and protected. Great for summer travel.
1: Yeah, I love it.
0: Yeah.
1: Okay, so this next one, I will tell you. The earrings.
0: We can't.
1: These are gorgeous.
0: These are so beautiful. I'm wearing them right now. They're from Genevieve, Maine, and they're so stunning. These are cubic zirconia. They look like real diamonds.
1: They do.
0: These are so, I love them. What my favorite part, though, is the back is sterling silver, so they're hypoallergenic. So if you have sensitive skin, these are going to be great for you, and these are worth $198. So
1: alone.
0: Super expensive alone. Like I said, these two products alone are just worth it for the box.
1: Okay.
0: And then this is one of our favorite ones.
1: So I was telling you in the mornings, the girl who's been doing my hair, Capricia, she uses these air wraps.
0: Yes. They're so popular.
1: And just
0: yeah. So this isn't the exact one. This is a similar one. This is from Timo. We've got to show the video because
1: it
0: looks intimidating.
1: It does.
0: But as you can see here, this is our executive producer who's obsessed with it. Our whole team loves it. You put in a strand of hair, you push a button, it does all the work for you. It's practically foolproof. And that's what we really like for busy mornings. People are on the go. You could do your whole hair in under 10 minutes.
1: Wow.
0: And it does look intimidating.
1: I
0: think the key is small sections and dry hair.
1: Let it go.
0: And you just
1: let
0: it go.
1: What is this?
0: Okay. And now for the rest of your beauty routine, you need good skin in the morning. So this is from Dr. Brandt. I love this. This is an eye cream. Mm-hmm. It went viral on TikTok. Our team tested it and really loved it for under eye puffiness and dark circles. So it's made with caffeine and it really helps wake you up in the morning.
1: Okay.
0: It's called No More Baggage. So pun intended here.
1: Yeah.
0: But this is a really great value as well. This is worth almost $50 alone.
1: Okay.
0: And this is a really popular product that's dermatologist approved.
1: I love it. Are these concealers?
0: No,
1: these
0: look like concealers, but they're actually eyeshadow sticks.
1: Oh,
0: and you're getting two. This is from Julep. This is a Shop Today Beauty Award winner. And you're going to get the color Champagne and Pearl, which is really nice and versatile.
1: Oh, look
0: you
1: at that. That's
0: why. You swipe it on your lid.
1: Yeah,
0: you swipe it on your lid. They're so creamy.
1: Mm.
0: And I love it because you don't need any tools to do your makeup.
1: It's pretty.
0: And you just blend it in so nicely.
1: I like it because it has that pigment that pops.
0: Yes, exactly. Yeah. And you don't even need tools or anything for it. You can use it on the go and travel.
1: Okay.
0: This next one, mascara. We all need a mascara. You should be replacing your mascara every 3 months.
1: For new ones.
0: So if you need a new one, I love this one because it's actually a 2-in-1. It's a mascara and a lash serum.
1: Mm.
0: So it's made with botanicals and some biotin that's going to help strengthen and lengthen your lashes. But then the mascara I really love because it's made for sensitive eyes and it's a tubing mascara.
1: Mm.
0: So this is great for the summer because it's not going to smudge. It's not going to flake. It stays on. I love it if you have hooded lids or if you have a little bit of droopy skin, this is going to stay on all day long.
1: Okay.
0: Really good.
1: Okay. Ooh, okay. Collagen production booster?
0: We need a little moisturizer in our life. 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
1: Ooh.
0: And so in the summer, you want to swap out your heavy moisturizer for something like this that's a gel. 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
0: so energizing. It's so refreshing. I love, love,
1: love
0: this.
1: I love this.
0: My husband steals it. It's incredible. So yeah, you get all of this in the box.
1: These are great.
0: Yeah.
1: Okay, so if you want to shop this limited edition hot list box, get it now. 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Nice. We're back. After your local news. I love this smell.
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3: 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We get excited. We feed off that energy.
2: They're the reason we get up in the morning. 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
4: This morning on the third hour of Today, remembering Sam Neill. Fans reacting to the passing of the beloved actor, star of one of the biggest blockbusters of all time.
5: It's a dinosaur.
4: A look back at his life and many memorable roles. Plus, Final Four. The World Cup semifinals are set with powerhouse teams facing off. All the highlights, celebrations, and some controversy from a wild weekend. Then later, the Odyssey star, Robert Pattinson, on playing the villain.
6: It's funny. I'm literally just like, I just think Antennas isn't that bad.
4: The actor opening up about the character and interesting wardrobe choice.
7: as soon as I read the script.

0: Griffin, I want to have cheetah underpants.
1: His revealing conversation with our Kaylee Hartung. And plant yourself right there. Our buddy Hilton Carter is showing us how to bring more green to every room of the house today, Monday, July 13th, 2026. Live from Studio 1A in Rockefeller Plaza, this is the third hour of today. Good morning, everybody. Welcome to the third hour of today. I'm Al, along with Craig. Our good buddy, Lord Jared from Weekend Today, is here sitting in. I know you guys had a great weekend. It was a Jay-Z kind of weekend for
2: you.
1: We
2: missed you.
1: We did.
2: We needed you with Hova.
3: We did. Laura and I were at the same show. It was a good show.
1: Well, it was. We had a good time.
3: But wait a minute. You had a pretty good weekend, too.
1: Yeah, I did. I got back from visiting my daughter, who just got married, from Paris. Yeah. And just hung out.
2: You didn't crash the honeymoon.
1: I did. No. Okay. Nowhere near. And we hope you had a good weekend as well. But, of course, we begin with some sad news overnight from Hollywood.
3: Yes, beloved actor Sam Neill has died. He was 78, and, of course, he was best known for his role in the classic movie Jurassic Park. But his career, it spanned genres and decades as well.
2: Our Kaylee Hartung is here with a look at his life and many memorable roles. Hey, Kaylee, good morning.
4: Yeah, hey, good morning, guys. So many memorable roles from Sam Neill. He was a staple in Hollywood hits and well-loved by so many in the industry. And with dozens of appearances on both the big and the small screen, he had the rare ability to jump from blockbusters to indies and enjoy every step of the journey.
5: Ellie Sattler.
6: Alan Grant.
7: For millions of film lovers, Sam Neill was Dr. Alan Grant.
8: Don't move. He can't see us if we don't move.
7: The reluctant hero who brought heart, humor, and humanity to Steven Spielberg's Jurassic Park.
9: They're moving in herds.
7: The global blockbuster made him an international star, cementing his place in cinematic history.
10: Don't move.
7: But the 78-year-old's career stretched far beyond dinosaurs.
9: I'm getting on board.
7: From the thriller Dead Calm.
11: Can you hear me?
7: To Oscar-winning film The Piano. The actor, born in Northern Ireland and raised in New Zealand, built a remarkable career spanning more than five decades, becoming one of the most recognizable and respected actors of his generation. More recently, appearing on Netflix acclaimed series Peaky Blinders.
12: You just wanted to show me that you know where I live, isn't that it?
7: Cillian Murphy praised his work in an interview earlier this year.
13: I adored working with Sam Neill in series one. He's one of my favorite people in the world.
7: And even in his 70s, Neill showed no interest in slowing down, joking about retirement on Today 2 years ago.
14: I never want to retire because I love my work so much. Mm-hmm. What do you do in retirement? You play golf.
7: And just last month, sharing a post at Australia's Aria Hall of Fame, his family announcing the news of his sudden and unexpected passing, in a statement writing, Sam was surrounded by family and passed with the dignity that has characterized his whole life. In recent years, Neill opened up about his battle with blood cancer, sharing earlier this year that he was cancer-free, telling Australia's Channel 7 in a recent interview,
15: there is no cancer in my body. This is an extraordinary thing.
7: The beloved actor's death, shocking fans around the world, leaving behind a legacy of memorable performances that will continue to captivate audiences for generations to come.
4: For all the endearing roles he played, Sam Neill was grateful for a big role he didn't get. Mm. Guys, he once auditioned to be the next James Bond.
3: Oh,
4: but he later said, if you're a Bond, you're a celebrity forever. And I'm not and never have been and never wanted to be a celebrity. Mm. And yet, all us fans loved him nonetheless.
1: That's why we loved him.
3: Mm-hmm. God. Mm. Well, you're right. Jurassic Park is one of those films that just
1: still holds up.
3: Yeah, it does.
2: Classic.
3: Yeah, it does.
2: Kaylee, thank you.
3: Thank you. We turn to the World Cup now, the tournament that started with 48 teams. Well, it's down to the final four, and they happen to be the top four ranked teams in the world, setting up some epic matchups in the semifinal round. Our man, Jesse Kerr, she's got all the weekend action, a little controversy, too. Jesse, good morning.
16: Just a little bit. It wouldn't be World Cup soccer, guys, if we didn't have something to be debating. Good morning, Craig. Good morning, guys. What we're looking at here is a situation where the ball, and I've got a miniature replica of it right here, the ball has sensor technology in it that FIFA says is able to know exactly when the ball makes contact with someone, or importantly in this scenario, something. And so there was a crucial play led up to a goal in the England-Norway match, and people are debating whether or not that goal should have been waved off. Regardless, the results are standing, and we are getting closer to the big finale.
5: This morning, only four teams are still standing. Argentina, England, France, and Spain all on their way to the World Cup semifinals after another nail-biting weekend. Battling Lionel Messi in Argentina, Switzerland played down a man for more than an hour after this dive, caught by a VAR review, led to a second yellow card, which is an automatic red card. Then just minutes before the game would have gone to a penalty shootout, Argentina's Julian Alvarez struck gold.
10: Goal! Lautaro!
5: Fans celebrating after the match in Kansas City and back home in Buenos Aires. England also celebrating, beating Norway after controversy. Watch this kick from Norway's goalkeeper. Mid-air, the ball suddenly appearing to hit a camera cable and change direction, helping set up a goal for England. But FIFA says the ball's internal sensor detected no evidence of the cable impacting the ball's movement. England prevailing 2-1.
17: So proud of this team once again in a World Cup semifinal.
5: Now Norway superstar Erling Haaland and the Vikings are rowing home as the English prepare to play the reigning champions Wednesday in Atlanta. Argentina and England share an epic and to some infamous World Cup rivalry. In 1986, Argentina icon Diego Maradona punched the ball into the net without getting caught by the referee. What's become known as the Hand of God goal, helping Argentina win. And then 12 years later, England superstar David Beckham lost his cool and kicked Argentina's Diego Simeone. Beckham got a red card, and England lost again. They're hoping this time will be different.
16: If they get past Argentina, can anything stop them?
18: Absolutely not. Football's coming home.
5: Also on tap this week, top-ranked France playing Spain Tuesday in Dallas. Four teams fighting to become the final two.
16: You never talk enough about Argentina and Lionel Messi, so let's go back to that team for a moment. One of the things that people have talked about throughout the tournament is people are outraged at times by some of the calls that seem to again and again go Argentina's way. I want to go back, guys, to that red card for Switzerland. That player got caught doing something that's called simulation, what we would call a dive, a flop. You can't do that. He was already on a yellow card. So you get another one of these that leads to one of these. It doesn't matter if it was caught by the referee or caught on the replay. You get caught, you're out. So at least on that call, I can vouch for the referee in there, guys. Pretty obvious moment there. We'll see if Argentina can get past England. We'll be seeing if the referee calls come under further scrutiny. I can almost guarantee they will, just because so many people are going to be watching this around the world. A lot of intensity around these two matchups. And then next weekend, we're going to know who is the champions of this World Cup.
3: That's right. Championships on Sunday. By the way, Jesse wasn't providing commentary. He is actually qualified. Did you know that he's actually a certified referee?
2: I did not know.
19: Oh, wow.
3: He's a certified soccer referee.
19: That's impressive.
3: Yeah. Yeah.
19: Have you ever given out a red card, Jesse?
16: For the kids, slightly different.
19: Oh.
16: I have for a word we can't share on this broadcast.
3: Oh, okay.
16: That someone shouted. Oh, yeah.
2: Match.
3: Oh, wow.
16: Yeah.
3: Okay.
16: From a fully grown adult, too.
2: Oh.
19: Wow.
3: Jesse, thank you.
16: You how good or bad of a ref I am, that it came to that.
19: Impressive.
3: Thank you for not sharing the word, too. As Jesse mentioned, three matches remaining, and you can watch them all in Spanish on Telemundo and Peacock.
19: All right. Well, coming up on today's checklist, the warning signs that your bones could be weakening and the simple steps we can all take to make them stronger. Then later, Robert Pattinson on his ruthless role in The Odyssey and why he's a little nervous to watch it in a theater. And what's with that pair of underwear? Third hour of today, I'll be right back.
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0: was plus 450 pre-tournament, but are now plus 135 to win the World Soccer Championship, and markets are giving them a 40% chance to win it all. They're a perfect 6-0 thus far and are two wins away from capturing the title.
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2: This morning on today's checklist, an important part of the body that sometimes we overlook are bones. Here to talk about that and help us improve our bone health is Dr. Ian Smith. He's a physician and the author of The Last 15, Say Goodbye to Those Most Stubborn Pounds. Good to see you again, Doc.
3: Good to see you.
2: So before we get to bone density, you know, the big news, of course, this weekend was the passing, the sudden passing of Senator Lindsey Graham. We hear about a torn aorta. Talk about that, if you can, and what do we need to know about that as far as our own health?
3: Sure. First of all, aorta is the main blood vessel that carries the blood from the heart down to the rest of the body. Aortic dissections or a ruptured aorta are very uncommon, so we don't want to scare people. It's okay. Not very common. But it does happen to people in their 60s and 70s. And the issue is that people say, well, how do you know if you have a dissection? It's kind of hard. There are some symptoms. Unfortunately, they're similar to other kinds of medical problems. So we talk about people say severe pain. Mm-hmm. So a sharp pain, people say it's like a ripping or a stabbing, mm-hmm. a separating. And that's your aorta, which is the walls of the aorta are actually separating. People talk about the pain often. They also talk about stroke-like symptoms. For mm-hmm. example, you may have a thready pulse, a rapid heartbeat. Right. You may feel like you're confused, your vision problems. So look for those symptoms. And lastly, breathing in a shock feeling. The idea that you're sweaty, that you're mm-hmm. clammy, that you feel like, you know, your whole body is kind of off kilter.
2: Right.
3: So these are some of the symptoms. If you feel like you're having some of those, get help right away. This is a medical emergency.
2: Emergency room
3: can be fatal.
2: And get it checked out. All right, let's get to the topic at hand. Bone density. So what is bone density?
3: Well, great stop the question. There are two things, bone density and bone mass. Mm-hmm. Bone mass is the total amount of bones that you have in your body. It's right. the mass. It's what make it up. Bone density is important, though. Bone density is, imagine a sponge.
2: Right.
3: A sponge has holes in it. Mm-hmm. The more holes you have in a sponge, the less dense it is. So bone density is the measure of compactness of your bones. Mm-hmm. It provides our body with structure. It helps protect our organs, and it also anchors our muscles. Our muscles are attached to bones. And by the way, the bone is an organ. It's a living, rigid organ. It needs to be fed like any other organ, like the heart.
2: All right.
3: Okay?
4: All right, doctor. When do our bones actually start to weaken?
3: Sure. So we talk to young people. You got to build your bone mass early. Mm-hmm. You typically peak in your 20s, maybe up to 30. After 30, you start losing bone mass and density gradually. So people who are at risk, if you're sedentary and not moving, not good for you. If you have low calcium and vitamin D, these are important to help build our bones, keep them strong. Low exposure to sunlight. Mm-hmm. That's because sun helps build vitamin D.
4: So see guys sitting in the sun.
3: There you go.
5: Yeah, see, yeah, little sun. Laura.
6: You got great bones,
3: yeah. Laura. We're a little sunscreen. And also, we always talk about this, these ultra-processed foods,
4: yeah.
3: they increase inflammation, and that inflammation can weaken your bones.
4: And that can weaken your bones. Okay,
3: yes.
4: So what are some of the things to look out for here?
3: Yeah, okay, so here's the idea. Unfortunately, you don't typically know if you have low bone density mm. until something happens. Mm. Typically, it's some kind of fracture that will happen. But there are some things you need to realize when you have early declines and you're a high risk. We talk about hip fractures, particularly older people. They fall, they fracture their hip, low bone density. Spine compression. When you see people and they're kind of hunched over like this,
4: yeah.
3: unfortunately, that means that their vertebrae have probably compressed due to lack of bone density.
2: Is that why we get shorter when we get older?
3: That is. A lot of us, our bones kind of like settled in. And lastly, of course, long-term mobility issues. People not able to get around as well. It's all about your bones.
4: All right.
3: Okay.
5: So, Dr. Ian, how can we build bone density? How can we make our bones stronger?
3: Well, this is the good news. And people need to understand, you can start in your 20s.
5: Okay.
3: It's not too late starting later, but in your 20s. The idea is that you want to do strength training. Bones grow by hurting them. So you need things that cause impact. Your bones are always changing every second of the day. So you are building bone. You are taking it away. When you do strength training, and this is not cardio, cardio protects the heart. Strength training, you lifting weights. You want to do pounding, jumping, lifting weights. That is what will help create pressure and tension on your bones that lead to bone growth.
5: All right. Well, thank you.
2: Hey, Doc, real quick. Is there a difference between men and women as far as bone density or bone density loss?
3: Yes. So men also have osteoporosis, low bone density. By the age of 65, most women should have a DEXA scan to look at their bone density. For men, by the age of 70. And by the way, I can't emphasize this enough. Vitamin D and calcium are important. Mm. Try to get both of them. The calcium are

0: are the bricks. Vitamin D is what helps take the bricks to your bone. And exercise is your traffic cop that directs you.
1: Doctor, yeah. Well, we always learn a lot when you're here.
0: A little bit.
1: Thank you.
2: Appreciate it, Doc. Just ahead, one-on-one with Robert Pattinson ahead of his starring role in The Odyssey, talking about playing the bad guy and overcoming imposter syndrome. Then later, look who's here, actor and comedian Jack Whitehall is going to tell us all about adding game show host to his...
3: This is the sound of Lucy staying on top of her spending. 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Yep, nothing gets past Lucy. Or Wells Fargo, for that matter. 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

0: This week, one of the year's most anticipated movies hits theaters.
1: Already, Robert Pattinson is being praised for his turn as the villain in The Odyssey.
2: And our Kaylee Hartung is back once again with us. She sat down with the actor for a fascinating conversation, one of so many conversations with this movie.
3: Such a fun thing to get to dive into this movie. And Robert Pattinson really leans into playing a bad guy in The Odyssey. He is endlessly entertaining and so good. Many are saying Pattinson's performance may be his strongest ever. He shared the surprising lengths he went to embrace this unforgettable character.
4: Action!
5: Ithaca's king is coming back.
6: No, he's not.
7: Robert Pattinson is a scene-stealing force in Christopher Nolan's breathtaking masterpiece, The Odyssey. Pattinson is reuniting with the Academy Award-winning director, marking their second collaboration, following Nolan's time-bending 2020 thriller, Tenet.
8: Time isn't the problem. Getting out alive is the problem.
7: But he initially hesitated before signing on to the star-studded project.
3: Christopher Nolan calls, seems like every other one of your castmates, gave an immediate yes, but you had questions.
9: Not really questions about what it was going to be. My first thought always with a part is like, I don't know if I can do anything. But sometimes I get more scared of someone saying just off the bat, do you want to do this thing? Like my imposter syndrome kicks in very, very hard.
7: Pattinson goes full villain as Antinous, the lead suitor, ruthlessly scheming to marry Penelope.
10: I want you to choose me.
7: And steal Odysseus's throne.
3: How did you find your voice as this villain?
9: My first thought was when I first read it, I was like, you're just trying to convince Penelope of, like, you'll say anything to her to convince her to get her to do what you want.
3: You've enjoyed almost 20 years of this fandom from your Twilight saga. Mm. How do you think those fans who you endeared yourself to as Edward Cullen will react to seeing you as such a cruel villain?
9: It's funny. I'm literally just like, I just think Antinous isn't that bad. Like, I'm slightly worried now because maybe if I watch it with an audience, I'll be like horrified. Because I watch, I'm just like, he's just a guy.
3: I'll be very curious to see how you feel as the reactions come in through the audience, because you elicit a strong reaction.
9: God. Oh, God.
3: Prepare yourself.
7: Nolan decided his adaptation should include an unexpected modern twist.
11: Let's go home.
7: Ancient warriors speaking with American accents.
12: Promise me you will come back.
13: What if I can't?
7: To make them more relatable.
9: Because it's funny, everyone keeps talking about, oh, it's strange saying dad instead of father.
14: My dad is coming home.
15: You're pining for a daddy you didn't even know.
9: Especially saying it to Tom, too, because I was trying to make him laugh saying it as well. But it's funny saying that in the movie, in a historical epic.
3: Well, and typically in historical epics, we hear the British accents. Mm-hmm. We hear that vocabulary like you speak of, father, as mm-hmm. opposed to daddy.
9: Everybody knows in ancient Greece they had English accents.
3: Obviously.
9: That's historically accurate. It actually was discombobulating at the beginning. I think it's kind of great in the movie.
3: But when it came to you developing this character, I heard down to your undergarments, you were having conversations with the wardrobe department.
9: As soon as I read the script, I'm like, I want to have cheetah underpants, which you could see through it. And that's where I think he drew the line there.
3: But the thought being what?
9: And I was like, I think Antinous is that kind of guy. It's like he has this kind of sensuousness about him. It's just like, I just like pleasure. Yeah, so I was kind of thinking, you want to have the most luxurious fur underpants. This sounds so ridiculous.
3: When
9: this
3: you say it out
9: job.
3: Loud.
9: My job to have these thoughts.
3: But Christopher Nolan wants his actors to become experts in their characters in a way.
9: Furry underpants. That's what, that's the Odyssey.
3: So if Christopher Nolan calls tomorrow with a script, is he getting an immediate yes?
9: Oh yeah, for sure. I basically said yes.
3: So at this point, we have heard everybody in this cast talk about what a challenge this film was to shoot. So Rob shows up a couple weeks into production, this gorgeous island outside of Sicily. He's like, oh, this is going to be a lovely experience. We're going to eat some great food. It'll be like a holiday. Yeah. And then he sees the men from Odysseus's ship. He said literally crawling into the hotel, so exhausted. And he's like, okay, wait a minute. This is a Christopher Nolan film. This is going to be different.
0: It was work.
3: Okay, buckle up.
0: Work, not play. Wow. So tell me, what is it like wearing cheetah underwear?
1: You know, I stopped a few years ago, but when I did...
0: Are you leopard?
1: Who told you?
0: I've seen it.
1: Oh, God.
11: Craig, sorry, too, just getting in the right mode.
1: Right.
11: Absolutely. Just really method.
3: It's Odyssey week around here, you know?
11: Kaylee, thank you. The Odyssey from our sister company, Universal, hit theaters Friday.
1: I do not wear leopard underwear. Coming up, cheetah underwear. Actor, depends on the day. Actor and comedian Jack Whitehall live right here in Studio One. He's going to tell us all about his new game show, a game show that you do not want to win. 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
2: Okay, now Jack is taking on a slightly different role, hosting a new game show called, wait for it, Nation's Dumbest.
1: So celebrities compete in school-themed challenges, and each week the smartest graduates until eventually the last one standing receives that dreadful title.
16: Stand on an animal that can run faster than Usain Bolt.
17: I don't know what a Usain Bolt is.
18: Usain is his name.
16: Usain Bolt, the runner. Go.
19: Alligators are pretty fast.
17: Oh, God.
16: Ice, you're looking very concerned.
20: I've never seen a giraffe run.
1: Usain Bolt?
16: Usain Bolt.
1: Oh, Jack, welcome back.
16: Hey, nice to see you.
1: Before we get into the show, and we were just talking about the World Cup. You were at that England match.
16: I was.
1: You got to see your English team beat Norway.
16: Oh, it was amazing. Yeah, I was in Miami. There was a lot of singing. There was a lot of chanting. I got a little carried away. But so excited.
1: Oh, yeah. You got a lot carried away.
16: Yes,
1: wow,
16: I did.
1: You lost the shirt.
16: Oh, no. I told my wife I was here on a work trip as well. I woke up the following day and she sent me that clip going, how's the work trip going?
0: Right. Time to come home.
16: Time to come home. So, yeah.
2: Speaking of your wife, you guys got married in April.
1: Yes.
2: Can you tell us, we understand there was something of a wardrobe malfunction?
16: Yeah, I did the old shirt off trick again. That was not appreciated on the
2: and
16: big day.
2: And she still married you.
16: She still married me. It was amazing. The happiest day of my life. For now, 1 week, Sunday.
2: For now.
16: The World Cup final. It could happen.
1: It could happen.
16: Tell me. Come on.
1: I mean,
16: I'm still believing.
1: It would be the first time in what, 60 plus years?
16: Yeah, 60 plus years. Yeah.
1: So it could happen. Let's talk about the show.
16: Yes.
1: Well, the concept, this is actually pretty doggone unique. I've never seen or heard anything like it.
16: Yeah, so it's the game show that you want to get off as soon as possible. The last person standing will be crowned the nation's dumbest. So it's this quiz show that sort of starts as a quiz format and ends as more of a hostage situation. Where all of these poor celebrities are pulling their hair out because they just cannot graduate off the show.
1: It's a great concept.
0: My gosh, was there anybody that surprised you who you expected them maybe to do better?
16: Do you know what? The person that really surprised me was Steve-O. Because I'd say my assumptions about his levels of intelligence were maybe a little low. I'd watched a lot of Jackass. Right. I'd seen this guy, you know, bungee jump in a porta potty and staple his own testicles. And so I would say the bar was almost subterranean. And then on the show, he really surprised me. He had some amazing moments. He was pretty good at general knowledge.
1: Well, let's give it a shot. We just right. set up a mock.
11: We're okay. not at all competitive, Jack.
4: No.
1: No.
4: Okay.
11: I don't know if you've noticed.
1: No.
16: Right, make your way over here.
1: Yes, sir.
16: All we right. shall find out.
1: I'll make sure my buzzer's working.
16: Who the Today yes, Show's dumbest is.
1: Okay.
16: Check those all buzzers. Right. Okay. These are all questions from the show. Ready? Okay. First up, Darwin is credited with developing what theory?
11: Evolution.
16: Evolution, yes. correct. What color do you get by mixing red and blue?
1: Purple.
16: Purple, correct.
11: How
16: did he know that?
1: Hang on. I think the fix may be in the Cube Kelly.
16: Yeah, okay,
21: oh,
16: right.
21: Just because you didn't get one?
1: I think
11: Talk
1: I know what's
11: me,
1: happening
11: Jack.
1: Here.
16: What do you use to play a bongo drum?
1: Your hands.
16: Correct.
21: Oh, the fix is in.
16: What exercise combines a squat, a plank, a push-up?
1: Burpee.
16: It is a burpee. What is the clinical term for the thigh bone?
1: Femur.
16: Correct. What is the numeric value of the Roman numeral L?
11: Oh, God.
1: 50.
16: Correct.
1: You have to.
16: You didn't use your buzzer.
1: 50. Oh, yeah. You yeah. got that on your own.
16: It's 50. Okay. So at the end of that, who won?
11: Wait, does that mean he's the nation's dumbest? Because he...
1: No.
11: No?
16: I'm so confused
11: going?
16: Right now.
1: I feel
16: now.
1: Like that would be Laura Jarrett, our senior legal correspondent.
16: Who is our nation's dumbest?
1: Laura?
16: Laura.
1: No, it can't be Laura. Not they fill in.
16: It's
1: oh,
16: Laura.
1: Not Laura.
16: Laura.
1: I didn't want you to lose.
16: I'm so sorry.
11: It's okay.
1: But in reality, she's the smartest here.
16: You've won the game.
11: I still feel confident in my abilities.
1: Oh.
11: Thank you, Jack.
1: Sounds like she wants a rematch. Jack, thank you. It's going to be a
21: this
1: great show.
21: This from a guy wearing cheetah underwear.
1: All right. The new show, Nation's Dumbest, premieres this Wednesday, July 15th, over on Fox.
21: Coming up, our buddy Hilton Carter is playing matchmaker, showing us the perfect plants for every room of the house. Third hour today, we'll be right back.
1: Always enjoy when you're here.
22: 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Two taps later, Claire says nope to the charge and Wells Fargo is on the case. However you make money work, Wells Fargo can work with that.
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0: morning, we're going to add some green to our homes by finding the perfect plants for different rooms around the house. Who better to help us than our buddy Hilton Carter? Hilton is a plant and interior stylist and the author of Wild at Home. Hilton, always good to see you.
1: Always great to be here. Thanks for having me.
2: Welcome back.
0: So here's the deal. When you're thinking about plants, what do you have to consider about your home to make sure the plants match the home?
1: Yes, you always got to think about light. Light is the most important thing. We've talked about this before. Temperature of the rooms you're going to be placing plants in. Maintenance. Know yourself, right? What can you actually care for? And safety. So we're talking about pets, children, plants might be harmful for them. Mm-hmm. So those are things you want to consider.
3: Okay, let's start in the kitchen where you spend the most amount of our time. What thrives best in the kitchen?
1: Well, first of all, since you're in the kitchen, there's a lot of water in the kitchen.
2: Yeah.
1: Plants that are thirsty, plants that love water, put them in the kitchen. But if you're going to do things that can also be beneficial because you're in the kitchen, maybe you're cooking, herbs are great. We have some basil here. We have some rosemary here, or citrus plants.
2: Mm.
1: While this time of year, I'll take some of my citrus plants, place them outside.
2: Yeah.
1: They're great to have in the kitchen because you can pull some of their fruit, lemons. I put them in cocktails, maybe use them in a little salad, and some of the herbs as well.
2: And
1: you know,
2: sunlight.
1: You see the fruit here.
2: So how much sunlight?
1: You need a lot of sunlight in terms of this type. So these types of plants. So if you have a kitchen that doesn't have much light, what you could also do is artificial light is beneficial.
0: Craig's really interested in the herbs.
2: As we, as we move into the bedroom, we should note here, you've got a partnership with Costa Farms. That's where these plants come from.
1: Yes.
2: So on the nightstand, a plant on the nightstand, huh?
1: Plant on the nightstand, why not?
2: Yeah.
1: We have a little bit of lavender there. You're talking about in the bedroom. We're talking about the bedroom.
2: A little lavender.
1: Yes, yes. So we're talking about plants like peace lily, snakes plants. When we're talking about plants in the bedroom, you want a plant that is going to, one, make the space feel calm.
2: That smells nice.
1: Add softness to it. There's been studies done. Smell it. Smells good, right? There's been studies done that plants like the snake plant, peace lilies, purify the air, remove toxins. But I like to talk about those tangible benefits, things that are going to make you feel better, make you feel settled into a space. These are types of plants that will then do that for you.
2: Okay. And slightly less light than you would need.
1: They are low light tolerant. I don't want people to think they thrive in low light. No plant comes into your home and says, please push me into the darkest corner of your home. Right? They came from places
2: that'd be a sad plant.
1: That'd be a very sad plant. But they can tolerate those darker spots in your home. And like you said, hard to kill, but just like Al said earlier, any plant that is alive, anything that is alive can be killed. So just make sure you're giving it the love that you give every other plant in your home.
3: Okay. What about the living room?
1: The living room is the perfect spot to have a plant. I like to have
2: a good fig.
3: A fiddle leaf fig is great.
1: A fiddle leaf fig. Now, you might have some, I guess, video footage of me styling a large fiddle leaf fig in a home. And the thing is, I like to create statements with plants.
2: Wow. That's a massive.
1: A big statement.
3: I do, too. I love statement branches when you first walk in the door.
1: Exactly.
3: It sets the whole tone.
1: It sets the vibe. And you're like, oh, what is this? I have a tree house.
2: Yes. By the way,
1: you have plants.
2: Now that I'm seeing that,
1: talk to
3: don't
1: me.
3: You want it?
2: I want one.
3: You want to know? But it has to be oversized. Like.
1: But it has to bring some emphasis. You walk in, you're like, oh, what is that? And these types of plants do it. They instantly transport you to that tropical space that you all vacation to. And then plants like ZZ plants are just really great, too, because, again, the low maintenance side of it, low light tolerance side, they can kind of be placed anywhere in your living room just to add a little splash of color in those darker, let's say, areas of
3: the room. And it just makes your home feel more layered.
1: Exactly.
2: This is one of those fancy...
1: Self-watering planters, yes.
2: You like these? You big fan of these?
1: I love self-watering planters, but what I also love is the idea of watering myself.
2: Yeah.
1: I love that. That's the real benefit of having plants, is that you do the work, you're tending to it, I'm watering.
0: It's true. I do that all when I'm up in my dressing room.
1: Yeah.
0: I just say, I got a...
2: By the way, I've seen him.
0: I got a big
2: watering can.
1: Yes.
2: What are you doing? I'm watering the plants.
1: If a planter's going to remove the zen moments, that meditative moment from you, I don't really jive with that. But for some, maybe it works for them.
0: Hey, here's a question. Craig said this in one of the teases, but half jokingly. But what's a plant that you could put in your bathroom?
1: Oh, well, any plant. Again, we talk about moisture in the kitchen.
3: Yeah.
1: Orchids, ferns. If you have good light, they love that humidity. That's a great space for plants like anthuriums.
0: Mm-hmm.
1: Maybe even a peace lily. Things that bloom love humidity will love your bathroom.
2: God, we love it when you come
3: you.
2: By. Man. Thank you.
0: Love to see the plant inside there reading a book.
3: Next, the stories that are buzzing on today.com, including an online debate. Does listening to an audiobook count as reading? 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

0: Hey, before we get started, let's go to our control room. 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
0: Look at that.
1: And Hilton Carter's the best.
2: Plan Daddy Pete.
1: I love that.
0: Pete's talking to it. It'll be dead by the end of the show.
1: Oh, jeez.
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0: That's why we can't have nice things.
1: Sorry.
2: We are back with This Is Today, where we dive into some of the most popular stories on Today.com. Here to show us what's buzzing online is executive editor of Today Digital, Ariana Davis. So nice to see
4: you. Good to see you, too.
2: Okay, so Argentina and Spain headed to the semis. The two stars have this unusual connection. Tell us.
4: Picture it. It's 2007, and Lionel Messi is shooting a calendar with some, like, fans at one part of a raffle. One of the shots is, like, a little baby in a bathtub. Very cute moment. Fast forward almost 20 years later, that little baby from this photo shoot is now Lamine Yamal, who is in the World Cup. Yes, he is. They potentially will play each other in the finals if Messi and Argentina head to the finals, and if Spain heads to the finals, these two will face off.
1: That's hilarious.
4: This is like a random sports world coincidence, but of course fans are saying that, like, maybe Messi was kind of like baptizing him in that photo back in the day, because
1: it worked.
4: Like, what are the odds?
0: That's incredible.
1: All right.
0: Yeah.
1: Next up, the three of us were at the same show.
4: Yeah, same.
1: We saw Jay-Z at Yankee Stadium on Saturday. Hova broke some records this weekend.
4: He broke records. He smashed the Yankee Stadium attendance record, 46,000 almost tickets sold on Saturday night. He broke the record, and it was an iconic three nights of this of this show for Jay-Z. He hit the stage on Friday night. He brought out his wife, Beyonce. He brought out Blue Ivy Carter, his daughter. Saturday at the concert we were at, he brought out Eminem and Pharrell. I mean, these were iconic shows, but it seems like last night was the show to be at.
2: If
4: you waited, because there was some security chaos caused outside of Yankee Stadium. Fans were trying to storm the gates. And so, unfortunately, Jay-Z went on after midnight, almost 4.5 hours late, because they were trying to kind of sort out the chaos. But it sounds like it was worth it. Beyonce, Rihanna, Usher, The Dream, Young Jeezy. I mean, he had an incredible lineup last night. Yes, it was iconic. So, sorry to us, but we still had a great time on Saturday.
0: I was going to say, I think you did okay.
4: We did just fine. Yes.
0: So this next one's kind of interesting. The debate between reading a book or listening to a book.
4: Yes.
0: Is listening to the book reading? What do the experts say?
4: This debate comes up all the time on the internet, and we spoke to several experts on Today.com, and they say that there really is there is a difference, but there's not one that's better than the other. Essentially, if you listen to an audiobook or you read a book, it's all the same for comprehension. It's more about your personal preferences, what you like better. Mm-hmm. If you want to have the flexibility of multitasking, doing other things, audiobooks are better. But if you want to engage different parts of your brain, reading is actually better in that sense.
1: Don't you find, though, that when you're listening to an audiobook, it's harder to
0: I don't think I get as much out of listening.
1: Same
0: because you're distracted.
1: Yes.
4: Right.
0: You know, and the fact that you're multitasking.
4: Yes, exactly.
0: I think listening to an audiobook is basically a podcast.
2: Yes.
4: Right.
0: You know, and
4: but the experts say when it comes to comprehension, they're both essentially the same.
0: Yeah. All right. Well, who said they're experts?
2: Starbucks loves a novelty item.
4: Yes,
2: right?
4: They have
2: rolled out the newest pink edition of the barista cup that everyone was so taken with over the holidays.
1: You can't find these things.
4: Yeah.
2: We found one.
4: We found some. I got some here just for you guys.
1: Oh.
4: So the new pink drink version of
2: like
4: the barista
2: the pink
4: cup.
2: Drink. I feel silly walking around with the pink drink,
0: Laura,
2: but I do like the pink drink.
4: The pink drink, it's basically coconut milk. But because of this, this is a viral drink at Starbucks that people love. And so to celebrate, they now have a new collection of pink drink merch. And the barista cup, I think you might want to steal this and take it home, because this is probably worth thousands of dollars, honestly.
2: Ooh, yeah. I'm not going to let my kids touch this one.
4: Yes, but it's available now. If you can find one, it's available in stores and also on the Starbucks
2: app. It's good, right?
1: I wasn't expecting that.
2: So that's the thing. Like, it doesn't look like how good it tastes.
0: Yeah.
1: It's really sweet.
2: It's refreshing. And it has caffeine, too.
1: Uh-oh.
0: Oh, boy.
2: Yeah,
0: I know that. That's dangerous.
1: What else is
0: it? You're nice and sweet, and then you knock down two or three of these.
4: And then you've got a lot of energy.
0: You're awake for a week.
4: Yeah, but the pink version of this little bear is pretty cute with his cap. I'll give it
2: to you. Craig has now just discovered the pink drink deliciousness.
1: It's funny because I always mock my daughter because she goes to Starbucks.
0: Wait a minute. You mock your daughter?
1: I don't mock her, but I'm like, sweetie, what is that? It looks so
0: Oh, daddy of the year.
2: Ariana, thank you.
1: That's not funny, actually.
4: Thanks for having me.
2: Thank you so much.
0: We're joking.
2: Head to today.com for more on all of these stories. We'll be right back.
1: I see.
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0: That does it for today. Tomorrow, third hour, Matt Damon live here in Studio 1A talking about The Odyssey.
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1: Laura Jarrett, thank you for stopping by.
2: Thank you.
1: Always
2: so
1: good
2: much.
1: When you pitch in. We will see you back here tomorrow, same place, same time. Have a great day.
9: Good morning. Welcome to Today. We'll start with our breaking news.
1: We'll start with the weather this morning.
0: Temperatures start to warm up. That's your latest weather. Pop start.
10: Yeah. Well, welcome. This is Pop Start.
11: 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I loved it.
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1: Next level.
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0: We're just getting started, folks. 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
1: From the heart of New York City, it's Today with Jenna
2: and Chanel.
0: We got it. Yeah, we're shining today.
1: With today's guest, actress Jennifer Garner.
0: Everything feels all right with Jenna and Chanel. We're shining today.
3: Oh. Hi, everybody. It is Monday. It is July the 13th. I feel like I have no excuse. We know this show starts at the same time every day, and I'm rushing in. Well, you know what? It's a Monday.
4: Danielle was trying to put my makeup on, and I just was so, if I look like I was out in the
3: storm. Well, everybody's like, it's just, it is, every day is the same.
4: People are like
3: yelling things
4: at us. We're having talking.
3: If you don't get the video, we're like, you know what?
4: It's
3: if
4: fine.
3: We don't get the
4: I'm
3: video.
4: I'm like, wait, how I learned to ride a bike? Let me see the video.
3: Yeah, exactly. Okay. We are all here.
4: Happy Monday, everybody.
3: Happy Monday. You had a big weekend.
4: We did. So the twins turned 14.
3: How fun is that?
4: This weekend. This is the picture that we picked.
3: But
4: yeah.
3: Isn't it wild when you, because you posted pictures of like all the little, like baby twins,
4: all the moments.
3: Toddler twins.
4: Yes. Do you know, if you have an iPhone, you guys know this, you can say horse and your iPhone will pull up all the horses in your phone. Or you can say, go to your phone and put in birthday and like all these images would come up. So I put in July 10th, which is the twins' birthday.
3: Aww.
4: And so all of these images from things that I'd forgotten about popped up, and so I posted some.
3: I hope it makes you, like, I know I don't ever really do this,
4: yeah,
3: but I feel like as a friend,
4: yeah,
3: I hope you took stock and think, like, look at what we've done.
4: Absolutely. I told the kids, I said, do you know your birth story? And they were like, no. And I said, well, I was having contractions, and I said, your dad was with Kyan, and my mom, I remember, was in our bed. She was, like, worried about me. And so I told him, I said, I woke up in the middle of the night, and I said, Mom, I think it's time. I said, they're happening. And she's like, oh, Jesus. Okay. You know, they're like, Granny was sleeping with you? And I'm like, yeah, I needed Granny. Yeah. So we talked about, I said, we had a whole kit prepared. We had snacks for Kyan. We had all these things and we left all of it. Like, we just ran out the door.
3: And
4: but anyway,
3: you guys celebrated in like a kind of a beautiful, special, magical, unexpected
4: yes.
3: way.
4: So one of our cousins, so Uche used to love fireworks. And so truth be told, this 4th of July, we have a place out in the country. We didn't go because I was just like, ugh, you know, we can't do the fireworks like Dad did. Well, my cousin went to his stash. And so for the twins' birthday, we heard boom, boom, boom. And we went outside. And the twins had fireworks.
3: And you can hear Chanel, which like who's a mother that's like, happy birthday.
4: I know, happy birthday. You're 14. So it was pretty cool. We had fireworks.
3: I love that you had
4: And then
3: that.
4: You had a big weekend because I remember when we left, you
3: yes.
4: said that Hal was learning to ride a bike.
3: Hal Hager, that little fella right there.
4: Aww.
3: Who is like my, I've been spending a lot of time with him because the girls are at camp. He learned to ride a bike. It's
4: Yay!
3: A big rite of passage.
4: That's a huge rite of passage.
3: He learned to ride a bike. So I'm so proud of him. He actually, like, he had this crazy week. And last night, you know, I was like, buddy, you had a crazy week. You learned to ride a bike. I guess we don't have, they're like, we probably won't have the bike video.
4: Yeah.
3: We're like, it's
4: fine.
3: Okay.
4: It's okay.
3: But yeah, it's fun to
4: so
3: watch.
4: So is it, did you, cause I know you, he had like a buddy to help him out.
3: Well, one,
4: did he push him and then he?
3: No. Yeah. No, he just.
4: It just got
3: slowing.
4: On. There was no push.
3: No, there was pushing. It takes a bit.
4: It does.
3: And then once it happens, it's a life skill. It's
4: a life skill.
3: Mm-hmm. Okay. One thing, we had a lot of kid time, it sounds like, which makes us feel like we've lost our edge a little because Jay-Z was here.
4: I mean, for three sold out performances.
3: There.
4: Craig went with his son, Yankee Stadium last night. So there were so many people. I mean, pretty much everybody I know was there. But last night, he had, well, during the whole time, he had Beyonce. Last night, I think Rihanna came out. Usher. Was it the first night that his daughter Blue Ivy played the
3: yes.
4: piano?
3: Eminem was there, and the night
4: gosh.
3: Craig was there.
4: So here's the thing. My cousin flew in last night with her girlfriend last night. And it was around 11:30 at night. And before I went to bed, I sent her a text. I said, hey, if you need a place to stay, come on over to my house, you know, after the concert. And she goes, oh, it hasn't started. And it was after 11:30. And I go, what? And then I woke up this morning to find out that there was a more than 3-hour delay.
3: Ugh.
4: The ticket was supposed to start at 8. The show last night didn't start until 12:17. So you can imagine, and she got there around 5 or 6 o'clock.
3: Yeah, she'd been there for seven hours.
4: Because they wanted to get there before it opened. And so you think about it, is there at any point would you have left, or do you just, are you in it? You buy these tickets, you're there.
2: You know me.
4: You're out.
2: 12, 7, 8. Yeah. I think it would have hit 10:30 and I would have said,
4: you just pack it up? But at that point, you've invested so much in your time.
2: I know, but your feet are starting to hurt.
4: No. I told you, I'm not the one to wear heels to a concert anymore. I remember my first Beyonce concert. I'm like, oh.
2: Heels?
4: Now it'll be like sneakers and
2: Sneakers. You've got to wear sneakers. But I'm sorry.
4: But you know people
2: 12,
4: were.
2: When it would hit 11 and it hadn't happened, you'd have to just think. And by the way, the delay was due to security concerns.
4: So that's the thing. I think I'm trying.
2: And thousands of fans were stranded outside. They still couldn't even get in.
4: I'm sure we'll get more details as to what happened. And I think, you know, when you're standing there, what we don't know yet is, did they tell people what was going on so they didn't think that he was just being late?
2: No, I don't think.
4: No, they did. Surely they would
2: tell
4: you.
2: They said there is a security concern. I can't imagine that, because that would make people, then I'd leave even more.
4: No, you doubled down. But here's what everyone said, to bring this full circle.
2: Okay.
4: Everyone said that it was worth every second.
2: I think we're jealous that we didn't
4: trust me, my bestie Rihanna was there.
2: Yeah.
4: No, I'm just kidding. But no,
2: your bestie Beyonce, you would have been like, how do I give my love? Well, speaking of staying out, Madonna celebrated her new Confessions 2 album with a free concert in Queens. Guess what time her set started? And this was intentional.
4: This was on purpose.
2: 1 a.m. Video show Madonna partying and dancing until the wee hours of the morning.
4: Wow.
2: Look at that.
4: I remember, so the show started at 1 o'clock.
2: Started at 1. So you imagine it goes to like 2 or 3.
4: If you have a 1, I remember when we were in college, we didn't even leave the house until after midnight. And we would nap. That we would be
2: a disco nap.
4: Yeah.
2: A little disco nap.
4: So that way you could be ready for your night.
2: No, I mean, I feel if I was preparing for any of that, I feel as though I would need to stretch. I feel like I would need a little rest.
4: You know, some carb loading. Because she just said, I feel as though.
2: Yeah.
4: I feel as though I would have to.
2: Why? Because I haven't ever done it.
4: No, it's just the way we would have to approach it.
2: I will say, if you go on a girl's trip.
4: Yeah.
2: And especially, like, I went on a girl's trip, and I was jet-lagged, so I just stayed on New York time. And therefore, it's cheating, because you're really going to bed at, like, 10 o'clock New York time.
4: Okay, that's fair.
2: But you can go to the clubs.
4: Oh.
2: And you can act young.
4: Oh.
2: And you can pretend you're young. Right? Don't we want to do that?
4: How many times have you guys heard us say we're going to
2: do that? Well, guess what we're doing tomorrow?
4: What?
2: Chanel's doing a cake dance.
4: Oh, that's right. Oh, is that tomorrow?
2: Everybody just said what? And I'm like, are y'all not coming tomorrow?
4: We're having to get together tomorrow at 3 p.m.
2: I'm like, oh yeah, it starts at 3 though. So when we talk about 3 a.m., no, we start at 3 p.m.
4: We say 3, we mean 3 p.m. This team. Yeah. 3 p.m. we're going to turn
2: 3
4: it up.
2: 3 p.m. I can't wait. All right, we've got a great show for you. One of our favorite people is here, actress Jennifer Garner.
4: Jen is starring in one of summer's hottest new shows, The 5-Star Weekend, and we're going to catch up with her.
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0: Our next guest is a beloved actress, philanthropist, mom, business owner, Jennifer Gardner.
1: Jen is starring in the new show, The Five-Star Weekend, based on the best-selling novel. It's about a woman who invites five friends for a weekend on Nantucket Island during a pivotal moment in her life. Take a look.
2: Oh, hey, you.
3: I thought, Sean.
2: Oh, hey, it's you.
4: We meet again.
3: Why are you talking like that?
2: Like what?
5: She's just flustered because she tried to kiss me last night.
2: Yes.
6: That's not true. It's not what happened.
5: Sorry. I guess I misread the situation.
2: Thank you.
5: I did not.
7: You tried to kiss him?
5: You all have a nice day.
7: Fail.
2: None of you are worthy of my love.
1: That's good.
0: Don't you love that he just dropped in and dropped back?
4: I know.
1: As one
4: very
1: would.
4: Timothy Oliphant.
0: Yes, just come
4: in and be like,
0: in a baby blue, like,
4: of
0: vintage
4: course, Bronco. Oh, yeah.
0: Dang.

0: You are in an emotional moment and you're totally fine going in.
1: Yes.
0: And then you see these empathetic faces and suddenly you're having to say something out loud that
2: yep.
0: you weren't expecting to, and boom, you're crying.
2: Yeah. Mm-hmm.
1: Well, and you on that real day,
0: yes.
1: you were wild.
0: Yes, I was in the middle of the road show, which is when you meet all of the investors for Once
1: oh.
0: Upon a Farm. We had our IPO the next week. So I was with the CFO, the CMO, the CEO, and we that morning had met with investors. I was talking like household penetration and velocities and innovation. And then investor came here during lunch. Hollis, cry. And then
1: wow.
0: investor.
1: So in real life, you were going through it.
2: Yes.
0: Yes.
2: Exactly.
0: It's just like you wonder about the juggle of
2: yeah.
0: things. And sometimes it's that crazy
2: yeah,
0: where you are
2: it.
0: Literally, your brain is like cleaving in two.
1: Oh, yeah. You, isn't that kind of incredible? I mean, also you were like, and my company IPO'd, you know, it's like
0: yeah.
1: Jennifer Gardner. If I like wrote an article about you, it would say Jennifer Gardner can do it all.
0: Oh, that's
1: which
0: amazing.
1: It's amazing to witness. And I think probably it was super helpful in the shooting of this film that you fell in love, because this is a show about female friendship and the fierceness of it. And I know this resonates with you, but mm-hmm. you fell in love with all of these women.
0: The only way you can do it all as a woman is if you are part of a village of women.
2: Mm.
0: I am surrounded.
2: Look at this cast.
0: Look at this. That moment, I still can picture what it felt like to be there standing. We had just finished a scene. We were all kind of tired. It was the end of the day. And we got out there and started giggling. You know why? Because Regina Hall.
1: She's so funny.
2: She's
0: in so much trouble.
2: Her. Oh, my gosh.
0: I know. She's the best.
2: Was it as beautiful as it looks? I mean, even just in those opening scenes.
0: It
2: yeah,
0: was.
2: When you get out of town, it's
0: every
2: like.
0: Every minute of it was stunning. But by the way, most of it was shot on a soundstage. That was cold. In Los Angeles.
1: And oh, seriously?
0: Yes, all the interiors. And that was beautiful, too, because
2: wow.
0: our production designer was amazing.
2: So good.
1: You said something that I think resonates, which is that women need other women.
0: Mm-hmm.
1: Like, you have to have a tribe
0: mm-hmm.
1: of people to
0: mm-hmm.
1: help you.
0: Mm-hmm.
1: And when you're down and mm-hmm. also, you know, every day.
0: Mm-hmm.
1: So do you have that group?
0: Yes, I do. I have that. And I have it in my work life. I have it in my home life. And for
2: yeah.
0: me, there's an overlap. You know, my best friend has also been, was my, you know, my publicist for years and then became my manager and is my producing partner. And so, and we've raised our kids together. So all of that, like the more that you can integrate your friends into, you know, and you watch them rise and they help you. And it's just the luckiest thing in the world.
2: We had this fun chat on the other morning where we talked about, I can't even remember the impetus for it, but who would be your emergency contact? Like
0: mm-hmm.
2: if something goes down, fun or crazy or not crazy, whatever it is, who do you call?
0: My two emergency contacts are in this room.
2: Really?
0: So if
1: well, let's hope nothing bad happens.
2: Yeah. Happens.
0: Yeah.
2: I love that.
1: They are here. One is
0: yes,
1: who
0: the,
1: you work
0: the
1: with.
0: The one is my bestie and the other is my other bestie
1: there
0: who works
1: go.
0: With me and does all my social media, and is, we've worked together for 14 years.
1: I mean, that's such a hack,
2: and
1: too,
2: the fact
1: working
2: that you have
1: with
2: them.
1: People you love.
0: Yeah.
1: We talked about this before, but I love when you said that you don't apologize to your kids
0: mm-hmm.
1: about work.
0: Mm-hmm.
1: That you thank them for their patience
0: mm-hmm.
1: and their understanding, mm-hmm. but you don't apologize.
0: Mm. Yeah, because work is part of life, and I get so much joy
1: mm-hmm.
0: from what I do. And I would, by the way, I really do believe that any job I've had, I've just really loved the getting in there and doing the best that I mean, I like to work.
1: Yeah.
0: So I'm a worker bee.
1: Yeah.
0: But
1: we
0: my
1: are
0: kids,
1: too.
0: Now that they're older, they, you know, when they were younger, I struggled with it so much. But now that they're older, they're just like, thank you for showing us that
1: yeah.
0: work is something to be enjoyed. It's not, it doesn't have to just be tedious all the time.
2: Yeah. I think it helps with
0: granted,
2: the mom
0: Granted, I have a pretty great job.
2: Well, and
1: yes,
2: you're also
1: exactly.
2: on the other end of it, or you see the light. So you, at least can, you can tell some of the other moms who have the guilt.
0: Yes.
2: Don't lose the guilt.
0: Yeah.
2: Lose that guilt.
0: Let go of it.
2: Yeah.
0: Let go of the guilt. It
2: yeah.
0: doesn't serve anyone.
2: Yeah. Amen to that.
0: Mm-hmm.
2: Okay, so stick around because we
0: yes.
2: have part two coming up.
1: Yes,
2: a fun
1: joining
0: part
1: us,
0: two.
1: The woman behind the book, The 5-Star Weekend, the queen of the beach read. My friend, I love her, Ellen.
3: This is the sound of Claire cooking dinner at home. And that's the sound of a fraud alert from Wells Fargo flagging a charge for a pricey restaurant in Paris. Considering Claire isn't in Paris right now, that seemed odd to the bank and to Claire. Two taps later, Claire says nope to the charge, and Wells Fargo is on the case. However you make money work, Wells Fargo can work with that.
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0: We are back with the lovely and talented Jennifer Garner, who is starring in one of the summer's juiciest shows. It's called The Five-Star Weekend.
1: It is so, so good, and it's an adaptation of the hit novel by one of our favorite authors, Ellen Hildebrand. Ellen has penned more than 30 novels, most of them set on Nantucket Island, where she has lived for the past three decades. Mm. She has sold more than 20 million books. Ellen, I'm so happy you're here. She normally does with Gail, but we have stolen her over.
2: Yes. Come on over. The water's warm.
1: Come on over. So it's nice
2: the beautiful
1: here.
2: Waters we have here.
1: Yeah, this is all for you.
2: For you.
1: Talk about how this book came to you.
3: So I got a text from a fellow writer in the fall of 2020 mm-hmm. asking me to meet for a drink. And if you remember, we weren't really doing that in the fall of 2020. But I met her, and we were the only people in the restaurant, and we had a conversation. I said, "What are you doing here?" She was on a girls' weekend. Mm. One of her dear friends had been diagnosed with stage 4 terminal cancer, but was still feeling okay. And so that friend had invited all of the most important people in her life, her women friends, to have one weekend in Nantucket. Mm. And then this writer friend of mine said something like, "And not all of us are getting along." And at that moment, I was like, oh, my goodness, this is a novel. She said, well, it's an Ellen Hildebrand novel. So she told me certain things I couldn't, certain details she didn't want me to use, which I very much respected. Mm-hmm. And then I just created the novel from that interaction.
2: Well, that's how it grabbed my attention, because I thought, okay, I've done that, but they're girls that I like, and I know they all get along.
1: Yes.
2: I can't imagine being like, well, listen, she's my friend, so make it happen.
1: But we have.
2: Of course. I mean, you're right.
1: Yeah.
2: So then she hasn't said hello, but for you, what drew you to this role, or what did you love about this one?
4: Exactly what Ellen is talking about, just the complexities of female
2: That's
4: friendship and all of these, the histories overlapping, and they all have histories with each other and thinking about something that just turned out to be better than I even could have dreamed, which was working with four other women so closely. Because in Ellen's books, you know, we all say queen of the beach read, whatever.
1: Yes. Yeah.
4: The magic of what Ellen does is, okay, it might be, you might say it's a beach read. It's going to surprise you every step of the way. It's going to be so much more complicated.
1: Oh, yeah. There are some twists in this
4: there
1: one.
4: There are some twists. It's like every character is fully realized.
1: Yeah. Ellen, we were talking about this, but you're prolific. You wrote for a period of time two books a year, which
4: I can't even imagine.
1: Incredible. You have these, the Hildebabes.
3: The Hildebabes.
4: Hildebabes.
1: Who follow you, who come to your weekends on Nantucket.
3: Yeah.
1: I know that at one point of your career, you had a complicated relationship with the title Queen of the Beach Reads.
3: Right.
1: Because tell us why, but also your books are so much more than that.
3: Well, in some sense, like I went to the University of Iowa Writers Workshop, right? So I have
1: which
3: a
1: is
3: very,
1: prestigious.
3: Right. I have a very fancy pedigree. And then I started writing, lighter kinds of books. But I always brought that literary background to them, which I think is why they resonated with people, because it's not just, frothy topics. We get heavy, deep, and real alongside. That's why the show is good, too, because the show is beautiful to look at. It's aspirational, but there are real things going on and real emotions.
4: We're dealing with grief at the center of everything.
2: Well, I like the juxtaposition of it, because then you can allow yourself to feel, but there's still beauty in it while you even visually.
4: Right. And there's still humor in it.
2: Yeah. Oh, I was asking her about Nantucket. It just looks dreamy.
3: Yeah, it is gorgeous. I am going back this afternoon.
4: She lives back.
2: I know. Did you give them like a guidebook?
3: Yeah, so I've created,
1: She actually has a guidebook.
3: I have a guidebook.
4: Yes,
3: and everybody got
4: lighthouse.
3: It.
1: I have that book, too. Your friend Tim gave it to me.
3: Our friend Tim gave it to me. Yes.
4: Yeah, but also our show is a guidebook. We shot at every beautiful location. And when we weren't shooting at those beautiful locations, the cast was sailing together. We were out at dinner. And going to karaoke together. They were on the sailboat. We played hard.
1: You inspired us. We're doing karaoke at our party that starts at 3 p.m. tomorrow.
2: It's true.
3: Okay, good.
1: If y'all want to come, you're invited.
2: Okay.
1: It'll be happening before the sun even starts to set.
2: That is hilarious.
1: I know that Nantucket, you went there 30 years ago and you said, I'm never leaving.
3: Exactly.
1: And I know that it was really important to you, because sometimes places aren't really portrayed in the way that they are.
3: Yeah.
1: Did this show get it right?
3: It was very important. The most wonderful thing, probably other than the birth of my children, was having Five Star shot on Nantucket.
4: Mm.
3: because it is a singular place, right? It is unique, and you can't really imitate it. It can't be Canada. It can't be Georgia. It has to be Nantucket. I feel like some of the locals pushed back a little bit because, well, they didn't want the disruption, but also they were afraid of it becoming too popular.
1: Yeah.
3: But if they had shot it somewhere else, people would still think it was Nantucket. And
1: yes.
3: They'd go anyway.
1: But yes.
3: In this case, I hope when they see the show, they realize, okay, it was important that it was shot here.
1: Yes.
4: The only reason we were able to shoot there is because of how that island feels about you.
3: Mm. That's
4: and
3: very
4: the
3: kind.
4: Way
3: yeah.
4: you embrace every business on that island, and every business on that island wants to please Ellen. I mean, the island, we were
1: she's
4: there
1: the, you know
4: September.
1: What? She's not yeah. just the queen of the beach reach. She's the queen of Nantucket.
2: That is the truth.
5: That's not a bad place to be queen of.
4: In
5: right.
4: September, there would be like little throngs of women going around. They were on their girl trips to Nantucket because they love Ellen's books. And they'd be like, we found them. We've been looking for you guys. It was like we were a square on a bingo card.
2: Oh, did you have a favorite part really quickly? I've read, the Whaling Museum, cold plunging. I mean, all
1: oh, yeah, you cold plunged.
4: Yeah. And we ended up in that ocean. Yeah,
1: yeah
4: we did.
1: You yeah. have to.
4: Yeah, at the end of September, it was chilly, but some people do that for fun. So,
1: and you, for fun, went to the Whaling Museum 3 times.
4: I loved it so much. And they were like, you're back. And I said, I know, because there's this lecture that I don't want to miss. I just,
1: wow. Were you a science kid?
4: I was a science kid.
1: Yeah.
4: Yeah, I was a chemistry major going into college.
1: See, of course, I could feel that. I could
4: know.
1: Feel that radiating.
3: I know. I have yeah. been to the Whaling Museum 0 times. I've been to 0 lectures at the Whaling Museum.
4: I'll take you. I know
2: I'll
4: everyone
2: She'll
4: there.
2: Be your guide on that
4: don't
2: one.
4: Worry about.
2: So, yeah. There you go.
1: Well, you guys, this is a beautiful show about, and a wonderful book in its own right, about grief, but about also those women that we need that can pull us out of it.
4: Yeah. It's so fun to see it being embraced already.
1: Oh, my God.
4: We really feel
1: Rotten
4: that
1: Tomatoes.
4: Already.
1: It's got all of the things.
3: Yeah.
4: Well,
3: people
4: just
3: are
4: being
3: loving
4: on the
3: it.
4: Street, it's yeah. only been out a few days, and I'm already feeling people saying, I've binged it. Oh my gosh, I just, yeah. I'm already, and it's like, oh my God, we just started airing, and I'm seeing so many people who are already responding with
1: yes.
4: your story.
1: I, by the way, yeah. I heard from, because I have a minor
4: you're
1: role.
4: There, girl.
1: Because I have a minor role.
2: I was like, Jenna has lines.
4: Oh, she's got
2: and
4: lines.
2: And she emotes.
1: I yes. emoted.
4: Yeah.
1: I emoted. But it's such a beautiful show, and there it's so go. Fun. I hope people will gather their girlfriends and
2: yeah.
1: watch it
2: Congratulations.
1: Together.
4: Thank
1: All
4: you.
1: 8 episodes of the 5-Star Weekend are available on
2: pretty?
1: Our sister streaming platform.
2: I just want to, like, go through that screen.
1: I know. Maybe we should do a weekend in Nantucket.
2: No. Yeah. Tell
1: Let's
2: me about it. Can we do that?
4: We'll meet you there.
2: Yeah, there you go.
1: Yeah.
2: We asked the lady with the headset.
1: And she said yes.
2: Okay, good. All right. Coming up, Tiff Vera, a.k.a. NYC's Cupid, works her dating magic right on our Today Show platform. Will she make a match? 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
1: Okay, I like to think I'm pretty good at setting people up, but here in New York City, one woman is taking matchmaking to a whole new level.
2: Tiff Vera is the host of the viral social media show Street Hearts, where she turns strangers into sweethearts. Let's take a look.
9: I want you to smell each other. We'll rate it on a scale of 1 to 10.
1: In a city of nearly 4 million singles, one woman is hitting the streets to turn perfect strangers into sweethearts.
2: Yes, we have a sweetheart connection.
1: Tiff Vera, better known as NYC's official Cupid, can usually be found seated between singles, serving as the host of their blind date. It's all part of Street Hearts, the viral social media show finding strangers, hookups, and husbands. Even calling in celebrities to help. So we put Tiff to the test right here on our plaza. Not even the rain could stop this Cupid.
10: am so excited to be matchmaking here today. You can normally find me on the streets with street hearts. Let's see what love is in store here this morning at the Today Show Plaza. I'm here with
11: Vinny.
2: And Marie.
10: All right, Vinny, why are you single?
11: I am single because I just haven't found the right one yet, but today just started, so we'll see.
10: And why are you single?
12: Honestly, I've been unwilling to put my heart on the line, and so now I am, finally.
10: Guys, can we hype up these daters today? Yeah! Walk me through your perfect first date.
11: I'm definitely a cocktail hour followed by a nice dance
10: floor. Can I see one of your best dance moves? 3, 2, 1, let's go! Hey, hey,
2: oh my God, we're doing something amazing.
10: I want y'all to guess how many relationships each other has been in.
11: I'm going to say maybe 2.
2: Okay. Yeah. That's what I was going to guess for you as well,
11: Okay.
10: Is that right?
11: I've only been in 1.
10: How many situationships?
11: I was in college for 4 years, so probably a bunch.
10: How many situationships have you been in?
2: Recently.
10: Oh. What rom-com do you wish your dating life was like?
2: Maybe like When Harry Met Sally, because they're friends first.
11: Friends with Benefits is my favorite rom-com.
10: You want Friends with Benefits?
11: Yes, that's
10: I thought this was a date. It's now time for the Sharing Smart Boards. We'll find out if it's a yes or no to a second date. 1, 2, 3. Yes, yes. We have a street art. I'm here with
13: Sam.
14: Nick.
10: How long have y'all each lived in New York?
13: 2 months.
10: Oh, okay.
14: Same, actually, yeah.
13: Oh.
10: What was the first thing you noticed about each other?
13: Eyes and style.
14: I think his freckles. I like his freckles.
10: What's your love language? What do you do when you really like someone?
13: Laugh, physical touch.
14: Yeah, I think physical touch and quality time.
10: Okay, well, y'all both love physical touch, so I want y'all to do an arm wrestling contest, and the loser gets to be asked a question they typically wouldn't ask on a first date.
13: Okay.
10: 3, 2, 1. There is a lot on the line here. Oh, no.
14: I'll let him win. No, I want you to ask me a question.
13: What are your red flags?
14: Too many mutuals on Instagram.
10: It's now time for the Street Art Smart Boards. We'll find out if it's a yes or no to a second date. 1, 2, 3. Yes, yes. We have a Street Arts connection. Yay!
2: Oh, Tiff, you had good luck at setting people up. Yeah. What happened with our couples?
15: So we've heard that they've already been on a second date.
2: Both for Vicky and Emery and Sam and Nick?
15: Yes. So there's already so many dates happening. So we're really excited.
2: Oh, well, keep us posted if they like each other. We can get them married right here on the
15: floor. Yeah, can I officiate it here?
2: Yes, you can.
16: We would love it. We love Today Show weddings. We haven't done one in a while. So you've done more than, I was just reading, 500 Street Hearts dates.
15: Yes.
16: Street Hearts dates. How do you find them and how do you match them up?
15: So we have an intake form because we really want to make sure that the matches aren't random. We want to make sure they're curated for the people. So if you tell us you like silly rom-coms or you like horror films, we want to know everything so we can really help you find your match.
16: Okay.
15: And it's fully like blind date. No one sees each other before. And then we just see the magic that happens at the table.
2: Well, I think that's like a kind of a flashback to old school dating for people that are wanting to get back out there or start dating. What do you think is the biggest mistake that people do on first dates?
15: Well, I feel like there's two. The big one is being too nonchalant. I feel like we're in this competition to be like, I don't care. I have a roster. Like, I don't need love. No, it's cool to want love. Like,
2: yeah.
15: It's cool to be romantic.
2: And to feel wanted.
15: Yes. Yeah. Like, when did we all say, like, I'm too good for love? Like, it's like, I feel like people pit each other, like, oh, I'm too good for that or I don't need that. But, like, the moment we're vulnerable and say, I deserve romance, I deserve love, I love myself and have so much to give, that's when we start to see true love happen. So
2: I love that.
15: And the second thing, let's stop talking about the exes.
2: Yeah.
15: I've seen a lot of people on the dates actually come on the dates to make their exes jealous.
16: Is there a conversation starter that you recommend?
15: Yeah, I mean, I think it's really easy if you're out and about at a bar or at a game, just a compliment. Like, who doesn't love a compliment? Being like, oh, wow, you look beautiful in that blazer. Like, it doesn't matter what you're complimenting, but everybody loves a compliment.
2: I love it. You also say that love is luck and location, which I think is so smart. What does that mean?
15: Love is all about luck and location. You have to be outside. You can't get your future husband, wife delivered to you at your door. You got to go outside. So I think tips like when you go to a bar, look around.
2: Yeah, get off your phone,
15: man. Throw the phone away.
4: We don't need it. Get rid of it. I honestly like days where you just leave your phone and go out with your friends and see what happens. And your bartenders or someone that's there a lot can help you kind of be your matchmaker in the bar. Be like, oh, I know Joe. He comes here all the time. Maybe I'll be a match. I think the big thing is to say, I'm looking for somebody. Mm. Let people around you know, your friends, your coworkers know, like, I'm on the market. Can you help me?
2: You're our love guru.
16: I love that. Really quickly, I think this is interesting, especially for people on the dating apps. You have a 48-hour rule.
4: Yes. Look, we do not need another pen pal, okay? You don't need someone else to like your Instagram stories at midnight. You're looking for a significant relationship. So I say, even if you're using the dating apps, they're great tools, but those are your plane to your destination. So take the flight, and in 48 hours, either plan a date or go on a date.
2: I love that. It's a catalyst for moving. Uh-huh. You're going to be in Aladdin on Broadway.
16: Yes!
2: We've never seen it.
16: We've never seen it. I don't know how we haven't seen it, but
4: no,
16: we haven't.
4: I have to get y'all tickets.
2: We're
4: like,
2: coming. We can't wait to see that. Thank you so
16: much. And she plays a matchmaker. How fitting.
4: Yeah, I know. Like a fortune teller matchmaker. You know, it's a whole new world out there, and there's a whole new world for love for everyone. I just hope everyone has a romantic summer and a hopeful summer because there's so much love.
2: We want that too.
16: Thank you, Tiff.
2: Thank you.
16: Congratulations.
4: Thank you so much.
16: Okay, coming up, summer's must-have beauty gadgets, including a sheet mask that tones and plumps your skin.
6: 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Considering Claire isn't in Paris right now, that seemed odd to the bank and to Claire. Two taps later, Claire says nope to the charge and Wells Fargo is on the case. However you make money work, Wells Fargo can work with that.
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0: Okay, you know we love a good beauty gadget around here.
1: So here with the latest latest projects, that kind of too. Yeah. Products and beauty is beauty expert and editor at large of Cosmopolitan, Julie Wilson.
0: Hi, Julie.
2: How are you? Good. I'm so excited to tell you
0: guys
2: about this stuff.
0: These are all like cutting edge,
2: yes.
0: Crazy things.
2: Super fun things. I'm hoping I can blow you guys' minds.
1: Okay.
2: So this is from Tab. So it looks like a regular sheet mask.
1: Mm-hmm.
2: You put in the package, you break it, the serum goes into the sheet mask, right? Put it on, regular sheet mask, right?
1: Okay.
2: No. We're souping this sucker up. This little pod then attaches magnetically to the sheet mask, and you get nanocurrents through the sheet mask, through these silver infusion channels.
1: Does that like lift?
2: It lifts, it firms, it tones, and so it's really amazing. These recharge. You get four of them forever.
0: And
2: yes,
0: then
2: these are single use. You get four of them, and then you can replace them. But then you just keep this little.
1: I've had facials before where they go.
2: Yes.
1: Is it like that?
2: It doesn't feel like you feel a little bit of something, but it doesn't hurt or anything. It's really amazing.
0: And it's supposed to tighten
2: and tone.
0: Okay, cool.
1: Tighten
2: and
1: for
2: tone.
1: That.
2: Yes.
1: Okay.
2: Next up, I don't know about you guys, but I'm in my LED light phase.
0: Yeah.
2: I love an LED light mask, but I find that they don't really target under your eyes.
0: Which is where
2: so
0: we really need
2: them. Amazing. Rajani MD has this mask that literally you can put around your ears. Oh. You put it on. Oops. And it gives you that LED light.
0: There you go.
1: And
0: then
1: you can like stay.
2: It stays and it targets under.
1: Because
2: that's where we find the most fine lines and wrinkles.
1: Yeah. Watch TV. And
0: I'm just going to walk around with that.
2: Yes.
0: I think I need to tighten it or something.
1: While you read. How about that?
0: Yes.
2: But it's really amazing. It comes with this little, you recharge these little pods. There's little masks too that you can just wear on your eye as well.
1: Okay.
2: So love this. I love how technology is
1: just
2: changing the game.
0: Very cool.
2: Yes.
1: Okay, what is this?
2: So this one doesn't have an on and off button, but this has been on my TikTok feed forever. I don't know if you guys do gua sha.
1: Everybody's talking about these brushes.
2: Yes, but this is so much nicer because they're
0: softer. It's not so hard. And gua sha can break whatever it's called.
2: Yes, so this is the lymphatic brush. So this is going to move the fluid out of your lymph. But instead of the gua sha being so hard and stuff, this is very nice and soft. I do this while I'm watching television. It's so nice. There's smaller ones for your face and your neck.
0: Oh, that's for your body.
2: And bigger ones for your body.
0: I'd like to use that.
2: You know? And then put it through
1: your
2: lymphatic drainage. I would say do it 2 to 3 times a week.
1: Okay.
2: Just to really move the fluids out of your body.
1: Okay.
2: So love that.
1: Well, this looks like an Afro pick, but I don't think it is.
2: It's an Afro pick, but even better. They've modernized the Afro pick. It has a little dispenser here. This is from Textura.
1: Is there like
2: a Hydro pick? So you can put water or serum or oil and look.
0: Whoa.
1: Oh.
2: Isn't that cool?
0: That's
2: so
0: cool.
2: And have these beautiful
1: designs.
2: Even
1: when it's wet, you can use it to get it out.
2: And look at I'm going to.
0: Yeah, like that explodes.
2: And then you're massaging it into your hair. It gets to your scalp. It can, it's just amazing.
0: And you can put anything in this little compartment.
2: Yes. Two USC alumni did this for their senior project and created this. I think it's genius.
1: How cool is that?
2: Yes. So metal, plastic.
0: Finally,
2: I love the flowers.
0: You've got a new toothbrush.
2: Finally, I've been using this toothbrush for a year. It is so amazing. I love it because does one charge get you 4 weeks, but also, what I love about it is, you know, the bristles get all
0: crusty,
2: crusty and weird. This sanitizes your bristles.
1: Wait,
2: so you
1: can they
2: quit
1: that?
2: Can you see that?
1: Look at that.
2: It lights up and it sanitizes your bristles. So it's not sitting out getting dusty and dirty and gross.
0: You
2: close it up. It's
0: How
2: great
0: does it
2: for
0: charge?
2: Travel.
0: The charge goes
2: it
0: in
2: charge,
0: here.
2: Charges in there, but one charge will get you 4 weeks and that UV light cleans
1: when
2: the bristles.
1: You brush your teeth, it's wet. So you're saying you use that to clean it. So
0: this lives in here and then you take it out and brush
2: your teeth, rinse it off, put it back here.
0: We want it.
1: That's great.
2: Click the button and it sanitizes your bristles and it's replaceable bristle,
1: we needed to sanitize our bristles.
0: And they're all cute colors.
2: Yes.
1: They're very
0: Thank
1: chic.
0: You, Julie. Yeah, you're the best.
1: Those
0: I
1: are
0: love
1: good.
0: You back. Right.
3: This is the sound of Lucy staying on top of her spending. You see, even though she's buying a new pair of jeans, she knows that it fits within her monthly budget. Because Wells Fargo will send an alert if her balance drops below her set amount. Yep, nothing gets past Lucy. 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

0: You might think July 13th is just another day, but we're about to find out everything that has happened on this date in our series.
1: History.
0: Ah, yes.
2: Every time.
0: I just love that Beyonce pops up.
2: Yeah, exactly.
0: Okay, on this day in 1923, look at this. The Hollywood sign officially debuted in the Hollywood Hills of Los Angeles. It was only supposed to stand for a year and a half as a billboard for a housing development and originally read Hollywood Land until land was removed in 1949. And now we love it.
2: Here
0: we don't want it to go anywhere.
2: I never knew that it said Hollywood Line. Okay, on this day in 1930, the first ever World Cup kicked off in Uruguay. Unlike last week, on that first day, the U.S. beat Belgium 3-1. And just so you know, the home team of Uruguay took home the cup.
0: Okay, how about this day in 1985, music history was made at the, this was the Live Aid concert in London. Freddie Mercury and Queen giving what is considered one of the greatest rock performances of all time. That's a good one.
2: I love that. Today is also a big day in movies. Ghost, starring Patrick Swayze, Demi Moore, and Whoopi Goldberg. One of my favorite movies. Whoopi Goldberg won an Oscar for her role, was released on this day in 1990.
0: That's classic. Okay, how about this one? The iconic Legally Blonde turns 25 years old today. It was released on this day in 2001. That makes me want to
2: bend and snap. Let's go, Chanelle. And birthday shout out to some of our favorite guys, our friend Ken Jeong, Harrison Ford, and Dave Garraway, the first ever host at the Today Show. Happy birthday.
0: Some legends there. We'll be right back. But Dave, why don't you take us to break?
3: Thank you for coming this morning. And peace.
4: This is the sound of Claire cooking dinner at home. And that's the sound of a fraud alert from Wells Fargo flagging a charge for a pricey restaurant in Paris. Considering Claire isn't in Paris right now, that seemed odd to the bank and to Claire. Two taps later, Claire says nope to the charge and Wells Fargo is on the case. However you make money work, Wells Fargo can work with that.
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4: This is the sound of Claire cooking dinner at home. And that's the sound of a fraud alert from Wells Fargo flagging a charge for a pricey restaurant in Paris. Considering Claire isn't in Paris right now, that seemed odd to the bank and to Claire. Two taps later, Claire says nope to the charge and Wells Fargo is on the case. However you make money work, Wells Fargo can work with that.
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2: Thank you guys for kicking off your week with us.
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0: Have a great day, everybody.
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6: The word that comes to mind is alive.
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6: People who literally are up all night to bring this show to you. 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
8: 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We get excited. We feed off that energy.
6: They're the reason we get up in the morning. It's the excitement of being part of something that's bigger than you.
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10: It's 8 o'clock on Today. Coming up, remembering Lindsey Graham. Reactions pouring in this morning after the sudden death of the longtime Republican senator. What the medical report is now revealing amid new questions over the process to take his place on Capitol Hill. Then, royal reunion. King Charles and Queen Camilla meeting with Prince Harry, Meghan Markle, and their children for the first time in more than 4 years. All the details just ahead. And and epic turnout.
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10: 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And another one of our favorites, Jennifer Garner, stopping by.
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0: More restaurants are getting in on the craze, led by some long-awaited news for Olive Garden fans in particular. NBC's business correspondent, Brian Chung, is here with the details. Hey, Brian.
25: Hey, good morning. Oh, or as excited. They say in Italy, buongiorno. They say that at the Olive Garden as well. That is where, after a six-year hiatus, the chain is bringing back a social media favorite. That's the never-ending pasta pass. Wow. And it's not just Olive Garden. 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
27: Even Red Lobster looked to reel in some deal-hungry diners this summer.
36: Endless Shrimp is back.
27: Briefly bringing back Endless Shrimp, a promotion that helped sink the chain into bankruptcy back in 2024.
36: Endless can't last forever.
27: Experts say this bounty of deals is the industry's reaction to the casual dining dip, which has forced chains to come up with more offerings that will entice consumers to come back to the table.
33: This is the biggest value environment that we've seen since the Great Recession. I mean, we're not seeing things like dollar menus, but we are seeing a lot of aggressive offers.
27: Meaning all you can eat could be making an even bigger comeback as Olive Garden gets ready to shell out never-ending pasta and add some sauce to the bottom line.
25: I get keeping in the theme. We got the breadsticks right here.
0: We've been eating them.
25: And again, I should remind people that there will only be 10,000 of those pasta passes. So you have to go online. You have to get it.
0: So they've crunched the numbers. They know
25: they've crunched the numbers. But, you know, it's something that sold out in seconds the last time that they offered this. And again, this is something that you get the card. You can start using it beginning at the end of August. And then for people that don't have the pass, you'll be able to have the unlimited pasta option. I believe it's going to be
0: that's
25: a set amount.
0: Pasta.
25: That's a lot of pasta.
1: I hope that the number crunchers at Olive Garden have done their homework.
0: So for $100, if you wanted to, you could just eat dinner there every night?
25: Over the course of that 13-week period. Sorry, I'm mid-bite right now.
1: It's okay.
25: But nonetheless, you got to do the math, right? It's a challenge for people to try to, like, okay, can I get my money?
0: But you have to go five times about.
1: But that's the thing. Like, I feel like if it becomes a game for a lot of people. Like, if you've paid to eat all you can.
0: Yeah, well, don't encourage them.
1: Well, I'm just saying. Like,
25: you got to get your money's worth.
0: Well, while we're at it, can you bring back the stuffed mushrooms? Because I noticed.
1: Asking for a friend.
25: We're putting
0: them in a quest,
25: though. They're so
0: yummy.
25: Now, let me see if I can email somebody.
1: Thank you for the.
2: 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Yep, nothing gets past Lucy. Or Wells Fargo, for that matter. 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

0: these smiling faces here on the plaza. It's a beautiful day today here.
1: Good crowd forming. How are we doing? We good? Good? Okay. Happy birthday, Ava. Happy birthday. Guys, we've got a star-studded half hour. The one, the only, Jennifer Garner's here. She's shining. She's really shining in this new Peacock drama. It's called The Five-Star Weekend. So we're going to talk to her about her connection to her role in that, why the show is resonating with so many people, and also, of course, Jen's pretend cooking show that we love so much. That's with her mom.
2: Yeah. Uh-huh. Okay, and by the way, on the fourth hour, we have the author of that book of Jennifer's show. It's based on it. She's the queen of the beach read, Ellen Hillebrand. Jen is also sticking around. Mm-hmm. And Tiff Barra, also known as NYC Cupid, she is taking her matchmaking talents right here to the plaza. And we'll see if she sees any strangers in the crowd that she can turn into sweethearts.
1: Maybe she connects people.
2: That's what she does.
1: There you go. Okay.
3: Yeah. Maybe we'll have a wedding.
4: Some magic. Okay.
2: Yeah, but before we haven't had a wedding in a beat.
3: Remember we used to do the Today Show wedding?
5: It's time to bring back today's
2: Yes.
3: I think we should throw a wedding.
4: Before we have a wedding, can we get some weather out?
5: Absolutely. Let's take a quick weather date, show you what's going on. For today, we've got strong storms in the southeast, on into Texas, monsoonal moisture in the southwest, record highs in the plains. We get to the midweek period. We are looking for sunny, warm conditions, northeast, New England, mid-Atlantic states, above average temperatures in the northern plains, more rain in the southwest. And then toward the end of the week, we're looking at a few storms in the mid-Mississippi River Valley, a flood threat through the southwest, plenty of sunshine all along the west coast. That's what's going on around the country.
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2: We're back. It is 8:35 now, back with more of our countdown to the Odyssey. The colossal scale, stunning visuals and storytelling of Christopher Nolan's new film transports viewers into Homer's epic poem. And we're catching up with the cast all week. And we're going to start with this award-winning group, Charlize Theron, Zendaya, Samantha Morton. They represent just a few of the mythical elements Odysseus faces on his journey home.
3: No one could stand between me and home. Not even the gods.
4: Keep us free!
2: Oh, ladies, welcome. Welcome.
5: Thank you for having me.
6: Yeah,
2: you're holding, your breath while we played this.
6: Because it's amazing. It's so special.
2: I saw it last week. It is amazing. And visually, it's quite stunning. I did not realize this until a few days ago. None of you are actually in scenes together, but you're doing the press tour together. Is this the most time the three of you have spent together?
5: Yeah, it's been great.
6: Yeah. It has been nice.
5: Yeah.
2: And it's truly an epic film. It's filmed on several continents. I'll start with you, Samantha. Where did you film? Which countries?
7: I filmed in Scotland, which for me was a bit like, oh, really? That's like where my foster parents live. So for me to be like, oh, I'll go and see my parents and then yeah, I'll knock about a bit, get some fish and chips. And yeah, so Scotland.
2: Okay. So there, where did you film?
6: I kind of popped in everywhere.
5: Yeah.
6: Okay. I popped in and out of everywhere, which was so special. I mean, some of the locations I feel so lucky to be able to have explored because I otherwise maybe wouldn't have even known they existed. It's some of the most gorgeous locations. I also felt bad because I was just like, people had been going on this odyssey, if you will, like working so hard, going location to location. I would just pop in and be like, hey guys, you know, but it is really, I mean, extraordinary.
2: And Charlize, how about you?
5: So when I met with Chris, he's like, I'm thinking of shooting this part in Bora Bora or Fiji. And I was like, say no more. When do we go? Should I have my suitcase back?
2: Yeah.
5: But we ended up in a beautiful place. It's actually the windsurfing capital of the world. So it's just a little windy, but it was in Morocco. But it was beautiful.
2: It was a lot windy in some of those scenes I saw.
5: Yeah, it was not Bora Bora.
2: Yeah.
5: This is how he gets you.
2: Yeah.
5: He's like, she likes the tropics. Yeah. Let's sell her on that.
2: And all of your scenes are exclusively with Matt Damon. And this was, I think, the first time in like 25, 26 years that you'd worked with
5: 30.
2: Him. 30 years.
5: I think so, yeah.
2: Legend of Bagger Vance.
5: Yeah.
2: What was that like, reuniting with Matt?
5: It was amazing. You know, I think that was maybe for me the biggest surprise was how sentimental it started to feel. Like we did the first take and I just went, oh my God, we did this when we were babies.
2: Mm.
5: And here we are, two old humans. No, he's just one of my favorite people. And it's rare that you get to do something like that, you know, to experience the same experience like 30 years later. And with someone as great and as wonderful, he's just good people. He's lovely people to be around. And we're all so happy for him that he got this opportunity. A better man couldn't have gotten it.
2: And he shines again, like no surprise. Your first day on set, it's the sacking of Troy.
6: I know.
2: This really elaborate scene in the film.
6: Yeah. I mean, I honestly, without, you know, kind of the kind of corny saying is like it felt like a dream, but it really did. I think I was on a night shoot on Euphoria like the night before, and then I traveled there, and I had never seen such scale. I mean, we keep talking about the scale, the magnitude, the detail from every single performer. Also, everyone's giving so much. I've never seen so many background performers, stunt people. Everyone is, there's fire, there's lights, there's, you know.
2: All the things.
6: Right. And people are giving so much. And so that's a high stakes, high pressure first day.
2: And I also read on that first day, your partner, Tom Holland,
6: yes.
2: He was there to support you.
6: Yes.
2: What was that like?
6: Well, because I was so nervous. It's my first day on a Chris Nolan set. I'm gonna, and everything is, you know, moving.

0: in such a level, I don't want to be the thing that's holding it up, you know? So he came on his day off, and I could, like, it's like, you know, having your someone in the wings. You get to look over, and they're like, you got it, like, you're doing good. So it was nice to have that support.
1: Samantha, I'm going to embarrass you for just a moment here. I'm going to read something that Christopher Nolan said about you after one of your takes, and this is a quote verbatim. After one of Samantha's takes, the crew gave her a great round of applause. The last time that happened was with Heath Ledger on The Dark Knight. That's high praise.
2: Oh, well, Yeah, I think that going back to what you were just saying, the crew as well had been on this odyssey. And so you have a connection with the crew where they're really with each of our characters. But also, without giving anything away, there's a scene that I do that people cannot believe is not CGI. So I think the clap was obviously, it was lovely that they were clapping Cersei. But there was also this sense that certainly the special effect, everything that we did came together, and it was a, to me, I'll never forget it, and it was a beautiful moment and in cinema, you know?
0: It is an extraordinary scene.
1: It is. Well done. Thank you. All three of you. We also should mention that we're going to hear from their co-star, Robert Pattinson, in the third hour. Matt Damon will be here tomorrow as well. And, oh, by the way, The Odyssey, it's from our sister company, Universal Pictures. It hits theaters this Friday. Just ahead, Parade of Stars continues on a Monday. Jennifer Garner's here. She's going to talk about her new must-see series, The Five-Star Weekend. But first, this is Today on NBC. Back with just one of our favorites here, Jennifer Garner, in the new Peacock series, The Five-Star Weekend. She stars as a food influencer who, in the wake of a sudden loss, invites a group of friends to her home on Nantucket. And soon, well, it becomes pretty clear she may not be coping as well as it seems. Take a look.
3: Okay, you can stop talking about me because, behold, the famous Hollis Shaw blackberry tart. Mm. And this one's not burnt. Okay, it still needs to cool down. I'm just going to grab a quick pick.
4: Lean in.
5: For the holla babes.
3: Yay, cheese. You are the holla babes.
6: Ooh, dessert.
5: Oh, look at that.
6: Oh, it looks so yummy.
3: Can't believe you all are actually here. I think I'm still in shock.
7: So, Halls, you doing okay?
3: Yep. Forgot the whipped cream. Be right back. Whipped cream. Does anyone want ice cream?
1: She forgot the whipped cream.
8: Welcome
1: back.
8: Hi. Thank you.
1: I read that the other cast members here, when they found out that you were attached to it, they were like, of course, if Jennifer's doing it, I've got to do it.
8: Oh, my gosh, that's so nice. How lucky. I mean, Regina Hall.
1: Right.
8: Chloe Sevigny. Right. Darcy Carden. Gemma Chan. I'm the luckiest girl in the world.
1: That's a five-star cast.
8: Time. Yes,
1: that's a
8: five-star really
1: cast. Had you worked with any of them before?
8: I didn't know any of them. None of us met until the table read, like the few days before we started shooting.
1: For folks who are not familiar with the story, with the book, give us, just sort of set it up for us, like what happens here in the series.
8: So I play Hollis Shaw, who is a food influencer, and she has just lost her husband a few months ago, and she's grieving, she's having trouble getting past it, she wants to feel better. So to distract herself, she invites a friend from childhood, her best friend from college, her best friend from motherhood, her best professional friend, who she has never met in person, but is friends with from Instagram. Wow. And she invites them all to her unbelievable home on Nantucket to give them a five-star weekend. And she wants to just play.
1: Yeah.
8: And they want to really talk and get into what's going on with her life. So they're in a little bit of a...
1: There's the tension.
8: There's a little tension.
1: But I understand that there's also this complicated relationship that she has with her daughter.
8: Yes.
1: Were you able to draw on any of your
8: experience? Played by Harlow Jane. Well, I mean, my daughter is 20 years old in the show. I have a 20-year-old in real life. I know that is, as kids are individuating, it's, you know, it's tricky for moms and daughters sometimes. So, yeah, there were some times where she was like, oh, that was a little too real. And I was like, oh, sorry.
1: And I also read that you really developed a sort of love of Nantucket while you were filming as well.
8: Did we ever? It just felt like...
1: You became a local of sorts.
8: I became a local. I went to the Whaling Museum, like three times to listen to lectures. I felt absolutely... All of us did. We just, the five of us, had a 3 months long, even though we worked all day every day, we had a big, long party.
1: And there's a great deal of karaoke, I understand, too.
8: There was
1: a night out of karaoke.
8: We did. We had a night out where the cast just last minute ended up at a dinner, and we joined this nice man on stage.
1: You didn't know that man.
8: He didn't know us. It's a real thing. We kind of blew up his evening, and he was generous enough to allow us to be his backup dancers.
1: What I love about this video is that guy could care less that Jennifer Garner is right behind him.
8: Oh, he didn't care.
1: He is committed to the song.
8: Look at Regina. She's like, I hate you so much.
1: What's your go-to karaoke? What's your song?
8: I think we were doing some ABBA, which you can never go wrong with.
1: No.
8: ABBA. Dancing Queen, maybe? Or
1: The story is centered on like friendship and yes. Female friendship, especially. What is it like for you at this stage in your career to be able to tell stories like this, to be able to be a part of stories like this?
8: Being part of this story, you know, based on Ellen Hildebrand's right. beautiful novel and gorgeously adapted by Becca Brunstetter, your female friends are everything. They're the breath of life. So to get to focus on that and make these great, real friendships, I mean, our text chain has been going off for the past year, the 5 stars. So to be able to tell this story and focus on the complexities of middle life,
1: yeah.
8: everything that's funny, everything that's hard, what's hard is funny, what's funny is hard. I mean, all of it together and just being a mother or not being a mother and the complexities of that choice, all of it together, this show has been nothing but a gift to my life. And speaking for my friends, the other 4 ladies, I think for all of us, we really loved it.
1: Do you have a dream 5-star weekend? Like, what would it look like for you?
8: Season 2.
1: Okay, we're manifesting it.
8: Yeah.
1: We're manifesting
8: Love.
1: It. Yes, season 2. When it drops, come back and let's talk about that.
8: It sounds good.
1: And please tell Mom hello, too.
8: I will. She loves it here so much.
1: We always enjoy the Instagram videos.
8: Yes,
1: so, Jennifer Garner, thank you.
8: Thank you.
1: All episodes of the 5-star.
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13: Hi, good morning. I'm so excited for this one because we were talking about it during the break.
12: Yeah.
13: 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And the first 3 products are kind of worth almost as much as the box itself. Yeah, this first one's actually worth more than the box. 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
12: Oh,
13: I love this tote bag mm-hmm. because it's a 2-in-1. You're getting the tote bag with
12: this
13: the essentials
12: cute.
13: Pouch. And it's really roomy
12: yeah.
13: without the bulk. I want you to pick it up.
12: Carry.
13: It's so lightweight. It's so beautiful.
12: It for you.
13: And look, Chanel, you're wearing it on your shoulder. You also get the crossbody bag. So this is really versatile. It also has the zip top, so you can keep everything nice and protected. Great for summer travel.
12: Yeah, I love it.
13: Yeah.
12: Okay, so this next one, I will tell you. The earrings.
13: Earrings. We can't.
12: These are gorgeous.
13: These are so beautiful. I'm wearing them right now. They're from Genevieve, Maine, and they're so stunning. These are cubic zirconia. They look like real diamonds.
12: They do.
13: These are so, I love them. What my favorite part, though, is the back is sterling silver, so they're hypoallergenic. So if you have sensitive skin, these are going to be great for you, and these are worth $198. So
12: alone.
13: Super expensive alone. Like I said, these two products alone are just worth it for the box.
12: Okay.
13: And then this is one of our favorite ones.
12: So I was telling you in the morning, the girl who's been doing my hair, Capricia, she uses these air wraps.
13: Yes.

0: The key is small sections and dry hair.
1: Let it go.
0: And you just let it go.
1: What is this?
0: Okay, and now for the rest of your beauty routine, you need good skin in the morning. So this is from Dr. Brandt. I love this. This is an eye cream. It went viral on TikTok. Our team tested it and really loved it for under eye puffiness and dark circles. So it's made with caffeine, and it really helps wake you up in the morning. Okay. It's called No More Baggage, so pun intended here. Yeah, but this is a really great value as well. This is worth almost $50 alone, and this is a really popular product that's dermatologist approved.
1: I love it. Are these concealers?
0: No, these look like concealers, but they're actually eyeshadow sticks.
1: Oh,
0: and you're getting two. This is from Julep. This is a Shop Today Beauty Award winner. And you're going to get the color Champagne and Pearl, which is really nice and versatile.
1: Oh, look
0: you
1: at that. That's
0: swipe
1: why
0: it on your lid. Yeah,
1: colors.
0: You
1: that's
0: swipe
1: so
0: it on your lid. They're so creamy. Mm. And I love it because you don't need any tools to do your makeup.
1: It's pretty.
0: And you just blend it in so nicely.
1: I like it because it has that pigment that pops.
0: Yes, exactly. Yeah. And you don't even need tools or anything for it. You can use it on the go and travel.
1: Okay.
0: This next one, mascara. We all need a mascara. You should be replacing your mascara every 3 months.
1: For new ones.
0: So if you need a new one, I love this one because it's actually a 2-in-1. It's a mascara and a lash serum.
1: Mm.
0: So it's made with botanicals and some biotin that's going to help strengthen and lengthen your lashes. But then the mascara I really love because it's made for sensitive eyes and it's a tubing mascara.
1: Mm.
0: So this is great for the summer because it's not going to smudge. It's not going to flake. It stays on. I love it if you have hooded lids or if you have a little bit of droopy skin, this is going to stay on all day long.
1: Okay.
0: Really good.
1: Okay. Ooh, okay. Collagen production booster?
0: We need a little moisturizer in our life. And this is from Mario Badescu.
1: Ooh.
0: And so in the summer, you want to swap out your heavy moisturizer for something like this that's a gel. 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
1: Then
0: last but certainly not least, body wash. 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
1: Oh, I was just
0: so
1: about to say, I love
0: energizing.
1: I
0: it's
1: love
0: so
1: my
0: refreshing. I love, love,
1: oh,
0: love,
1: I
0: this.
1: Love this.
0: My husband steals it. It's incredible. So yeah, you get all of this in the box.
1: Shana, these are great. Okay, so if you want to shop this limited edition hot list box, get it now. 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Nice. We're back. After your local news. I love this smell.
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3: 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We get excited. We feed off that energy.
2: They're the reason we get up in the morning. 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
4: This morning on the third hour of Today, remembering Sam Neill. Fans reacting to the passing of the beloved actor, star of one of the biggest blockbusters of all time.
5: It's a dinosaur.
4: A look back at his life and many memorable roles. Plus, Final Four. The World Cup semifinals are set with powerhouse teams facing off. All the highlights, celebrations, and some controversy from a wild weekend. Then later, the Odyssey star, Robert Pattinson, on playing the villain.
6: It's funny, I'm literally just like, I just think Antennas isn't that bad.
4: The actor opening up about the character and interesting wardrobe choice.
7: As soon as I read the script, I'm like, I want to have a cheetah underpants.
4: His revealing conversation with R. Kaylee Hartung. And plant yourself right there. Our buddy Hilton Carter is showing us how to bring more green to every room of the house today, Monday, July 13th, 2026. Live from Studio 1A in Rockefeller Plaza, this is the third hour of Today. Good morning, everybody. Welcome to the third hour of Today. I'm Al, along with Craig. Our good buddy, Lord Jared from Weekend Today, is here sitting in. I know you guys had a great weekend.
8: We
4: it was a Jay-Z kind of weekend for
9: we
4: you
9: We missed
4: guys.
9: You.
4: We did.
9: We needed you with Hova.
8: We did. Laura and I were at the same show. It was a great show.
4: Well, we had a good time.
8: But wait a minute. You had a pretty good weekend, too.
4: Yeah, I did.
9: I did. I got back from visiting my daughter, who just got married, from Paris. Yeah. And just hung out.
0: You didn't crash the honeymoon.
9: I did. No. Okay. Nowhere near it. And we hope you had a good weekend as well. But of course, we begin with.

0: Some sad news overnight from Hollywood.
1: Yes, beloved actor Sam Neill has died. He was 78, and of course he was best known for his role in the classic movie Jurassic Park. But his career, it spanned genres and decades as well.
2: Our Kaylee Hartung is here with a look at his life and many memorable roles. Hey, Kaylee, good morning.
3: Yeah, hey, good morning, guys. So many memorable roles from Sam Neill. He was a staple in Hollywood hits and well-loved by so many in the industry. And with dozens of appearances on both the big and the small screen, he had the rare ability to jump from blockbusters to indies and enjoy every step of the journey.
4: Ellie Sattler.
5: Alan Grant.
6: For millions of film lovers, Sam Neill was Dr. Alan Grant.
7: Don't move. You can't see us if we don't move.
6: The reluctant hero who brought heart, humor, and humanity to Steven Spielberg's Jurassic Park.
8: They're moving in herds.
6: The global blockbuster made him an international star, cementing his place in cinematic history.
9: Don't move.
6: But the 78-year-old's career stretched far beyond dinosaurs.
10: I'm getting on board.
6: From the thriller Dead Calm.
11: Can you hear me?
6: To Oscar-winning film The Piano. The actor, born in Northern Ireland and raised in New Zealand, built a remarkable career spanning more than five decades, becoming one of the most recognizable and respected actors of his generation. More recently, appearing on Netflix acclaimed series Peaky Blinders.
12: You just wanted to show me that you know where I live, isn't that it?
6: Cillian Murphy praised his work in an interview earlier this year.
13: I adored working with Sam Neill in series one. He's one of my favorite people in the world.
6: And even in his 70s, Neill showed no interest in slowing down, joking about retirement on Today 2 years ago.
14: I never want to retire because I love my work so much. Mm-hmm. What do you do in retirement? You play golf.
6: And just last month, sharing a post at Australia's Aria Hall of Fame, his family announcing the news of his sudden and unexpected passing, in a statement writing, Sam was surrounded by family and passed with the dignity that has characterized his whole life. In recent years, Neill opened up about his battle with blood cancer, sharing earlier this year that he was cancer-free, telling Australia's Channel 7 in a recent interview,
14: there is no cancer in my body. This is an extraordinary thing.
6: The beloved actor's death, shocking fans around the world, leaving behind a legacy of memorable performances that will continue to captivate audiences for generations to come.
3: For all the endearing roles he played, Sam Neill was grateful for a big role he didn't get. Mm. Guys, he once auditioned to be the next James Bond.
1: Oh, that is
3: But he later said, if you're a Bond, you're a celebrity forever. And I'm not and never have been and never wanted to be a celebrity. Mm. And yet, all us fans loved him nonetheless.
0: That's why we loved him.
1: Mm-hmm. God. Mm. You're right. Jurassic Park is one of those films that just
0: still holds up.
1: Yeah, it does.
2: Classic.
1: Yeah,
2: Kaylee, thank you.
1: Thank you. We turn to the World Cup now, the tournament that started with 48 teams. Well, it's down to the final four, and they happen to be the top four ranked teams in the world, setting up some epic matchups in the semifinal round. Our man, Jesse Kerr, she's got all the weekend action, a little controversy, too. Jesse, good morning.
15: Just a little bit. It wouldn't be World Cup soccer, guys, if we didn't have something to be debating. Good morning, Craig. Good morning, guys. What we're looking at here is a situation where the ball, and I've got a miniature replica of it right here, the ball has sensor technology in it that FIFA says is able to know exactly when the ball makes contact with someone, or importantly in this scenario, something. And so there was a crucial play led up to a goal in the England-Norway match, and people are debating whether or not that goal should have been waved off. Regardless, the results are standing and we are getting closer to the big finale.
16: This morning, only four teams are still standing. Argentina, England, France, and Spain all on their way to the World Cup semifinals after another nail-biting weekend. Battling Lionel Messi in Argentina, Switzerland played down a man for more than an hour after this dive, caught by a VAR review, led to a second yellow card, which is an automatic red card. Then just minutes before the game would have gone to a penalty shootout, Argentina's Julian Alvarez struck gold.
17: Goal! Lautaro!
16: Fans celebrating after the match in Kansas City and back home in Buenos Aires. England also celebrating, beating Norway after controversy. Watch this kick from Norway's goalkeeper.
4: Midair, the ball suddenly appearing to hit a camera cable and change direction, helping set up a goal for England. But FIFA says the ball's internal sensor detected no evidence of the cable impacting the ball's movement. England prevailing 2-1.
8: So proud of this team once again in a World Cup semifinal.
4: Now Norway superstar Erling Haaland and the Vikings are rowing home as the English prepare to play the reigning champions Wednesday in Atlanta. Argentina and England share an epic and to some infamous World Cup rivalry. In 1986, Argentina icon Diego Maradona punched the ball into the net without getting caught by the referee. What's become known as the Hand of God goal, helping Argentina win. And then 12 years later, England superstar David Beckham lost his cool and kicked Argentino's Diego Simeone. Beckham got a red card, and England lost again. They're hoping this time will be different.
15: If they get past Argentina, can anything stop them?
9: Absolutely not. Football's coming home.
4: Also on tap this week, top-ranked France playing Spain Tuesday in Dallas. Four teams fighting to become the final two.
15: You never talk enough about Argentina and Lionel Messi, so let's go back to that team for a moment. One of the things that people have talked about throughout the tournament is people are outraged at times by some of the calls that seem to again and again go Argentina's way. I want to go back, guys, to that red card for Switzerland. That player got caught doing something that's called simulation, what we would call a dive, a flop. You can't do that. He was already on a yellow card. So you get another one of these that leads to one of these. It doesn't matter if it was caught by the referee or caught on the replay. You get caught, you're out. So at least on that call, I can vouch for the referee in there, guys. Pretty obvious moment there. We'll see if Argentina can get past England. We'll be seeing if the referee calls come under further scrutiny. I can almost guarantee they will, just because so many people are going to be watching this around the world. A lot of intensity around these two matchups. And then next weekend, we're going to know who is the champions of this World Cup.
1: That's right. Championships on Sunday. By the way, Jesse wasn't providing commentary. He is actually qualified. Did you know that he's actually a certified referee?
2: I did not know that.
1: Oh, wow. He's a certified soccer referee.
0: That's impressive.
1: Yeah. Yeah.
0: Have you ever given out a red card,
15: Jesse? For the kids, slightly different.
0: Oh.
15: I have for a word we can't share on this broadcast.
1: Oh, okay.
15: That someone shouted. Oh, yeah.
2: Match.
1: Oh, wow.
15: Yeah.
1: Okay.
15: From a fully grown adult, too.
2: Oh.
0: Wow.
1: Jesse, thank you.
15: That tells you how good or bad of a ref I am, that it came to that.
1: Impressive. Thank you for not sharing the word, too. As Jesse mentioned, three matches remaining, and you can watch them all in Spanish on Telemundo and Peacock.
0: All right. Well, coming up on today's checklist, the warning signs that your bones could be weakening and the simple steps we can all take to make them stronger. Then later, Robert Pattinson on his ruthless role in The Odyssey and why he's a little nervous to watch it in a theater. And what's with that pair of underwear? Third hour of today, I'll be right back.
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0: This morning on today's checklist, an important part of the body that sometimes we overlook, our bones. Here to talk about that and help us improve our bone health is Dr. Ian Smith. He's a physician and the author of The Last 15, Say Goodbye to Those Most Stubborn Pounds. Good to see you again, Doc.
21: Good to see you.
0: So before we get to bone density, you know, the big news, of course, this weekend was the passing, the sudden passing of Senator Lindsey Graham. We hear about a torn aorta. To talk about that, if you can, and what do we need to know about that as far as our own health?
18: Sure. First of all, aorta is the main blood vessel that carries the blood from the heart down to the rest of the body. Aortic dissections or a ruptured aorta are very uncommon, so we don't want to scare people. It's okay. Not very common. But it does happen to people in their 60s and 70s. And the issue is that people say, well, how do you know if you have a dissection? It's kind of hard. There are some symptoms. Unfortunately, they're similar to other kinds of medical problems. So we talk about people say severe pain. Mm-hmm. So a sharp pain, people say it's like a ripping or a stabbing, mm-hmm. a separating. And that's your aorta, which is the walls of the aorta actually separating. People talk about the pain often. They also talk about stroke-like symptoms. For mm-hmm. example, you may have a thready pulse, a rapid heartbeat. Right. You may feel like you're confused, your vision problems. So look for those symptoms. And lastly, breathing in a shock feeling. The idea that you're sweaty, that you're mm-hmm. clammy, that you feel like, you know, your whole body is kind of off kilter.
0: Right.
18: So these are some of the symptoms. If you feel like you're having some of those, get help right away. This is a medical emergency.
0: Emergency room
18: can be fatal.
0: And get it checked out. All right, let's get to the topic at hand. Bone density. So what is bone density?
18: Well, great stop the question. There are two things, bone density and bone mass. Mm-hmm. Bone mass is the total amount of bones that you have in your body. It's right. the mass. It's what make it up. Bone density is important, though. Bone density is, imagine a sponge.
0: Right.
18: A sponge has holes in it. Mm-hmm. The more holes you have in a sponge, the less dense it is. So bone density is the measure of compactness of your bones. Mm-hmm. It provides our body with structure. It helps protect our organs. And it also anchors our muscles. Our muscles are attached to bones. And by the way, the bone is an organ. It's a living, rigid organ. It needs to be fed like any other organ, like the heart.
0: All right.
18: Okay.
2: All right, doctor. When do our bones actually start to weaken?
18: Sure. So we talk to young people. You got to build your bone mass early. Mm-hmm. You typically peak in your 20s, maybe up to 30. After 30, you start losing bone mass and density gradually. So people who are at risk, if you're sedentary and not moving, not good for you. If you have low calcium and vitamin D, these are important to help build our bones, keep them strong. Low exposure to sunlight. Mm-hmm. That's because sun helps build vitamin D.
2: So see guys sitting in the sun.
18: There you go.
21: Put
18: a little sunscreen. And also, we always talk about this, these ultra-processed foods, they increase inflammation, and that inflammation can weaken your bones.
2: And that can weaken your bones. Okay,
18: yes.
2: So what are some of the things to look out for here?
18: Yeah, okay, so here's the idea. Unfortunately, you don't typically know if you have low bone density until something happens. Mm. Typically, it's some kind of fracture that will happen. But there are some things you need to realize when you have early declines and you're high risk. We talk about hip fractures, particularly older people. They fall, they fracture their hip, low bone density. Spine compression. When you see people and they're kind of hunched over like this, unfortunately, that means that their vertebrae have probably compressed due to lack of bone density.
0: Is that why we get shorter when we get older?
18: That is. A lot of us, our bones kind of like settled in. And lastly, of course, long-term mobility issues. People not able to get around as well. It's all about your bones.
2: All right.
18: Okay.
1: So, Dr. Ian, how can we build bone density? How can we make our bones stronger?
18: Well, this is the good news. And people need to understand, you can start in your 20s.
1: Okay.
18: It's not too late starting later, but in your 20s. The idea is that you want to do strength training. Bones grow by hurting them. So you need things that cause impact. Your bones are always changing every second of the day. So you are building bone. You are taking it away. When you do strength training, and this is not cardio. Cardio protects the heart. Strength training, you lifting weights, you want to do pounding, jumping, lifting weights. That is what will help create pressure and tension on your bones that lead to bone growth.
1: All right. Well, thank you.
0: Hey, Doc, real quick, is there a difference between men and women as far as bone density or bone density loss?
18: Yes. So men also have osteoporosis, low bone density. By the age of 65, most women should have a DEXA scan to look at their bone density. For men, by the age of 70, and by the way, I can't emphasize this enough, vitamin D and calcium are important. Mm. Try to get both of them. The calcium are the bricks. Vitamin D is what helps take the bricks to your bone, and exercise is your traffic cop that directs you.
1: Doctor, yeah. Well, we always learn a lot when you're here.
18: A little bit.
1: Thank you.
2: Appreciate it, Doc. Just ahead, one-on-one with Robert Pattinson ahead of his starring role in The Odyssey, talking about playing the bad guy and overcoming imposter syndrome. Then later, look who's here, actor and comedian Jack Whitehall is going to tell us all about adding game show host to his resume.
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0: This week, one of the year's most anticipated movies hits theaters.
1: Already, Robert Pattinson is being praised for his turn as the villain in The Odyssey.
2: And our Kaylee Hartung is back once again with us. She sat down with the actor for a fascinating conversation, one of so many conversations with this movie.
3: Such a fun thing to get to dive into this movie. And Robert Pattinson really leans into playing a bad guy in The Odyssey. He is endlessly entertaining and so good. Many are saying Pattinson's performance may be his strongest ever. He shared the surprising lengths he went to embrace this unforgettable character.
4: Action!
5: Ithaca's king is coming back.
6: No, he's not.
3: Robert Pattinson is a scene-stealing force in Christopher Nolan's breathtaking masterpiece, The Odyssey. Pattinson is reuniting with the Academy Award-winning director, marking their second collaboration, following Nolan's time-bending 2020 thriller, Tenet.
6: Time isn't the problem. Getting out alive is the problem.
3: But he initially hesitated before signing on to the star-studded project. Christopher Nolan calls, seems like every other one of your castmates, gave an immediate yes, but you had questions.
7: Not really questions about what it was going to be. My first thought always with a part is like, I don't know if I can do anything. But sometimes I get more scared of someone saying just off the bat, do you want to do this thing? Like my imposter syndrome kicks in very, very hard.
3: Pattinson goes full villain as Antinous, the lead suitor ruthlessly scheming to marry Penelope.
8: I want you to choose me.
3: And steal Odysseus's throne.
9: How did you find your voice as this villain?
7: My first thought was when I first read it, I was like, you're just trying to convince Penelope of, like, you'll say anything to her to convince her to get her to do what you want.
9: You've enjoyed almost 20 years of this fandom from your Twilight saga. Mm. How do you think those fans who you endeared yourself to as Edward Cullen will react to seeing you as such a cruel villain?
7: It's funny. I'm literally just like, I just think Antinous isn't that bad. Like, I'm slightly worried now because maybe if I watch it with an audience, I'll be like horrified. Because I watch it, I'm just like, he's just a guy.
9: I'll be very curious to see how you feel as the reactions come in through the audience, because you elicit a strong reaction.
7: God. Oh, God.
9: Prepare yourself.
3: Nolan decided his adaptation should include an unexpected modern twist.
10: Let's go home.
3: Ancient warriors speaking with American accents.
11: Unless me, you will come back.
12: What if I can't?
3: To make them more relatable.
7: Because it's funny, everyone keeps talking about, oh, it's strange saying dad instead of father.
13: My dad is coming home.
14: You're pining for a daddy you didn't even know.
7: Especially saying it to Tom, too, because I was trying to make him laugh saying it as well. But it's funny saying that in the movie, in a historical epic.
9: Well, and typically in historical epics, we hear the British accents. Mm-hmm. We hear that vocabulary like you speak of, father, as mm-hmm. opposed to daddy.
7: Everybody knows in ancient Greece they had English accents.
9: Obviously.
7: That's historically accurate. It actually was discombobulating at the beginning. I think it's kind of great in the movie.
9: But when it came to you developing this character, I heard down to your undergarments, you were having conversations with the wardrobe department.
7: As soon as I read the script, I'm like, I want to have cheetah underpants, which you can see through it. And that's where I think he drew the line there.
9: But the thought being what?
7: And I was like, I think Antinous is that kind of guy. It's like he has this kind of sensuousness about him. It's just like, I just like pleasure. Yeah, so I was kind of thinking, you want to have the most luxurious fur underpants. This sounds so ridiculous.
9: When you say it out loud.
7: My job to have these thoughts.
9: But Christopher Nolan wants his actors to become experts in their characters in a way.
7: Furry underpants. That's what, that's the Odyssey.
9: So if Christopher Nolan calls tomorrow with a script, is he getting an immediate yes?
7: Oh yeah, for sure. I basically said yes.
3: So at this point, we have heard everybody in this cast talk about what a challenge this film was to shoot. So Rob shows up a couple weeks
2: into production, this gorgeous island outside of Sicily. He's like, oh, this is going to be a lovely experience. We're going to eat some great food. It'll be like a holiday. Yeah. And then he sees the men from Odysseus's ship. He said literally crawling into the hotel, so exhausted. And he's like, okay, wait a minute. This is a Christopher Nolan film. This is going to be different.
0: It is work.
2: Okay, buckle up.
0: This work, not work. Play.
10: So tell me, what is it like wearing cheetah underwear?
1: You know, I stopped a few years ago, but when I did...
10: Are you leopard?
1: Who told you?
10: I've seen it.
1: Oh, God.
12: Craig, sorry, too, just getting in the right mode.
1: Right.
12: Absolutely. Just really method.
2: It's Odyssey week around here, you know?
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1: I do not wear leopard underwear. Coming up, cheetah underwear. Well, depends on the day. Actor and comedian Jack Whitehall live right here in Studio One. He's going to tell us all about his new game show, a game show that you do not want to win. And then later, one of our favorites, there he is, plant stylist Hilton Carter. He's going to show us how to add more green to our homes, from herbs in the kitchen to some calm in the bathroom, when the third hour of today comes right.
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2: Okay, now Jack is taking on a slightly different role, hosting a new game show called, wait for it, Nation's Dumbest.
1: So celebrities compete in school-themed challenges, and each week the smartest graduates until eventually the last one standing receives that dreadful title.
17: Stand on an animal that can run faster than Usain Bolt.
18: I don't know what a Usain Bolt is.
19: Usain is his name.
17: Usain Bolt, the runner. Go.
20: Alligators are pretty fast.
18: Oh, God.
17: Ice, you're looking very concerned.
21: I've never seen a giraffe run.
1: Usain Bolt?
17: Usain Bolt.
1: Oh, Jack, welcome back.
22: Hey, nice
1: to
22: see
1: before
22: you.
1: We get into the show, and all, we were just talking about the World Cup. You were at that England match.
22: I got
1: to see your English team beat Norway.
22: Oh, it was amazing. Yeah, I was in Miami. There was a lot of singing. There was a lot of chanting. I got a little carried away. But yeah, so excited.
1: Oh, you got a lot carried away.
22: Yes,
1: wow,
22: I did.
1: You lost the shirt.
22: Oh, no. I told my wife I was here on a work trip as well. I woke up the following day and she sent me that clip going, how's the work trip going?
10: Right. Time to come home.
22: Time to come home. So, yeah.
2: Speaking of your wife, you guys got married in April.
1: Yes.
2: Can you tell us, we understand there was something of a wardrobe malfunction?
22: Yeah, I did the old shirt off trick again. That was not appreciated on the big day.
2: And she still married you.
22: She still married me. It was amazing. The happiest day of my life. For now, 1 week, Sunday.
2: For now.
22: The World Cup final. It could happen.
1: It could happen.
22: Tell me. Come on.
1: I mean,
22: I'm still believing.
1: It would be the first time in, 60-plus years?
22: Yeah, 60-plus years. Yeah.
1: So it could happen. Let's talk about the show.
22: Yes.
1: Well, the concept, this is actually pretty doggone unique. I've never seen or heard anything like it.
22: Yeah, so it's the game show that you want to get off as soon as possible. The last person standing will be crowned the nation's dumbest. So it's this quiz show that sort of starts as a quiz format and ends as more of a hostage situation. All of these poor celebrities are pulling their hair out because they just cannot graduate off the show.
1: That's a great concept.
10: My gosh, was there anybody that surprised you who you expected them maybe to do better?
22: Do you know what? The person that really surprised me was Steve-O. Because I'd say my assumptions about his levels of intelligence were maybe a little low. I'd watched a lot of Jackass. I'd seen this guy, bungee jump in a porta potty and staple his own testicles. And so I would say the bar was almost subterranean. And then on the show, he really surprised me. He had some amazing moments. He was pretty good at general knowledge.
1: Well, let's give it a shot. We should set up a mock.
2: We're not at all competitive, Jack.
22: No.
2: Okay. I don't know if you've noticed.
1: No.
22: Right, make your way over here.
1: Yes, sir.
22: All we shall find out.
1: I'll make sure my buzzer's working.
22: Who the Today Show's dumbest is.
1: Okay.
22: Check those buzzers. Okay. These are all questions from the show. Ready? Okay. First up, Darwin is credited with developing what theory?
2: Evolution.
22: Evolution, yes. Correct. What color do you get by mixing red and blue?
1: Purple.
22: Purple, correct.
2: How
22: did he know that?
1: Hang on. I think the fix may be in the keep going.
22: Yeah, okay, right.
4: Just because you didn't get one?
1: I think I know what's happening here.
22: What do you use to play a bongo drum?
1: Your hands.
22: Correct.
4: Oh, the fix is in.
22: What exercise combines a squat, a plank, a push-up?
1: Burpee.
22: It is a burpee. What is the clinical term for the thigh bone?
1: Femur.
22: Correct. What is the numeric value of the Roman numeral L?
1: 50.
22: Correct.
1: You have to.
22: You didn't use your buzzer.
1: 50. Oh, yeah, you got that on your own.
22: It's 50. Okay, so at the end of that, who won?
2: Wait, does that mean he's the nation's dumbest? Because he...
1: No.
2: No?
22: I'm so confused right now.
1: I feel like that would be Laura Jarrett, our senior legal correspondent.
22: Who is our nation's dumbest?
1: Laura?
22: Laura.
1: No, it can't be Laura. Not they fill in.
22: It's
1: Laura. Not
22: Laura. Laura.
1: I didn't want you to lose.
22: I'm so sorry.
2: It's okay.
1: But in reality, she's the smartest here.
22: You've won the game.
2: I still feel confident in my abilities.
1: Oh.
2: Thank you, Jack.
1: Sounds like she wants a rematch. Jack, thank you. It's going to be a great show.
4: This from a guy wearing cheetah underwear.
1: All right. The new show, Nation's Dumbest, premieres this Wednesday, July 15th, over on Fox.
4: Coming up, our buddy Hilton Carter is playing matchmaker, showing us the perfect plants for every room of the house. Third hour today, will be right back.
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0: next morning, we're going to add some green to our homes by finding the perfect plants for different rooms around the house. Who better to help us than our buddy Hilton Carter? Hilton is a plant and interior stylist and the author of Wild at Home. 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
1: Always great to be here. Thanks for having me.
2: Welcome back.
0: So here's the when you're thinking about plants, what do you have to consider about your home to make sure the plants match the home?
1: Yes, you always got to think about light. Light is the most important thing. We talked about this before. Temperature of the rooms you're going to be placing plants in. Maintenance. Know yourself, right? What can you actually care for? And safety. So we're talking about pets, children, what plants might be harmful for them. Mm-hmm. So those are things you want to consider.
3: Okay, let's start in the kitchen where you spend the most amount of our time. What thrives best in the kitchen?
1: Well, first of all, since you're in the kitchen, there's a lot of water in the kitchen.
2: Yeah.
1: Plants that are thirsty, plants that love water, put them in the kitchen. But if you're going to do things that can also be beneficial because you're in the kitchen, maybe you're cooking, herbs are great. We have some basil here. We have some rosemary here, or citrus plants.
2: Mm.
1: While this time of year, I'll take some of my citrus plants, place them outside. Yeah. They're great to have in the kitchen because you can pull some of their fruit, lemons. I put them in cocktails, maybe use them in a little salad, and some of the herbs as well.
2: And
1: you know?
2: Sunlight.
1: Get some of the fruit here.
2: So how much sunlight?
1: You need a lot of sunlight in terms of these types of plants. So if you have a kitchen that doesn't have much light, what you could also do is artificial light is beneficial.
0: Craig's really interested in the herbs.
2: As we move into the bedroom, we should note here, you've got a partnership with Costa Farms. That's where these plants come from.
1: Yes.
2: So on the nightstand, a plant on the nightstand, huh?
1: Plant on the nightstand, why not?
2: Yeah.
1: We have a little bit of lavender there. You're talking about in the bedroom. We're talking about the bedroom.
2: A little lavender.
1: Yes, yes. Scent. So we're talking about plants like peace lily, snakes plants. When we're talking about plants in the bedroom, you want a plant that is going to, one, make the space feel calm.
2: That smells nice.
1: Add softness to it. There's been studies done. Smell it. Smells good, right? There's been studies done that plants like the snake plant, peace lilies, purify the air, remove toxins. But I like to talk about those tangible benefits, things that are going to make you feel better, make you feel settled into a space. These are types of plants that will then do that for you.
2: Okay. And slightly less light than you would need.
1: They are low light tolerant. I don't want people to think they thrive in low light. No plant comes into your home and says, please push me into the darkest corner of your home. Right? They came from places
0: that'd be a sad plant.
1: That'd be a very sad plant. But they can tolerate those darker spots in your home. And like you said, hard to kill, but just like Al said earlier, any plant that is alive, anything that is alive can be killed. So just make sure you're giving it the love that you give every other plant.
3: Okay. What about the living room?
1: The living room is the perfect spot to have a plant. I like to have
2: a good fig.
3: A fiddle leaf fig is great.
1: Fiddle leaf fig. Now, you might have some, video footage of me styling a large fiddle leaf fig in a home. And the thing is, I like to create statements with plants.
2: Wow. That's a massive.
1: A big statement.
3: I do, too. I love statement branches when you first walk in the door.
1: Exactly.
3: It sets the whole tone.
1: It sets the vibe. And you're like, oh, what is this? I have a tree house.
2: Yes. By the way,
1: you have plants.
2: Now that I'm seeing that,
1: talk to
3: me. Don't you want it?
1: I want one.
3: But it has to be oversized. Like.
1: But it has to bring some emphasis. You walk in, you're like, oh, what is that? And these types of plants do it. They instantly transport you to that tropical space that you all vacation to. And then plants like ZZ plants are just really great, too, because, again, the low maintenance side of it, low light tolerance side, they can kind of be placed anywhere in your living room just to add a little splash of color in those darker, let's say, areas of
3: the
1: home.
3: And it just makes your home feel more layered.
1: Exactly.
2: This is one of those fancy...
1: Self-watering planters, yes.
2: You like these? You big fan of these?
1: I love self-watering planters, but what I also love is the idea of watering myself.
2: Yeah.
1: I love that. That's the real benefit of having plants, is that you do the work, you're tending to it, I'm watering.
0: It's true. I do that when I'm up in my dressing room.
1: Yeah.
0: I just say,
2: What are you doing? I'm watering the plants.
1: If a planter's going to remove the zen moments, that meditative moment from you, I don't really jive with that. But for some, maybe it works for them.
0: Hey, here's a question. Craig said this in one of the teases, but half jokingly. But what's a plant that you could put in your bathroom?
1: Oh, well, any plant, again, we talk about moisture in the kitchen, orchids, ferns, if you have good light, they love that humidity. That's a great space for plants like anthuriums, maybe even a peace lily. Things that bloom, love humidity, will love your bathroom.
2: God, I really love it when you come by, man.
3: Thank you.
0: Love to see the plant inside there reading a book.
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0: Hey, before we get started, let's go to our control room. Our senior producer, Pete Breen, finally got a friend.
2: He got a new plan.
0: Look at that.
2: Yeah, Hilton Carter's the best.
8: Plan Daddy Pete.
2: I love that.
0: Pete's talking to it. It'll be dead by the end of the show.
2: Oh, jeez.
8: It started so nicely, and it just took a turn.
0: That's why we can't have nice things.
2: Sorry, Ariel.
8: We are back with This Is Today, where we dive into some of the most popular stories on Today.com. Here to show us what's buzzing online is executive editor of Today Digital, Ariana Davis. So nice to see
9: you. Good to see you, too.
8: Okay, so Argentina and Spain headed to the semis. The two stars have this unusual connection. Tell us.
9: Picture it. It's 2007, and Lionel Messi is shooting a calendar with some, like, fans at one part of a raffle. One of the shots is, like, a little baby in a bathtub. Very cute moment. Fast forward almost 20 years later, that little baby from this photo shoot is now Lamine Yamal, who is in the World Cup. Yes, he is. They potentially will play each other in the finals if Messi and Argentina head to the finals and if Spain heads to the finals, these two will face off.
2: That's hilarious.
9: This is like a random sports world coincidence. But of course, fans are saying that like maybe Messi was kind of like baptizing him in that photo back in the day because
2: it worked.
9: Like, what are the odds?
0: That's incredible.
2: All right.
0: Yeah.
2: Next up, the three of us were at the same show.
9: Yeah, same.
2: We saw Jay-Z at Yankee Stadium on Saturday. Hova broke some records this weekend.
9: He broke records. He smashed the Yankee Stadium attendance record. 46,000 almost tickets sold on Saturday night. He broke the record, and it was an iconic three nights of this of this show for Jay-Z. He hit the stage on Friday night. He brought out his wife, Beyonce. He brought out Blue Ivy Carter, his daughter. Saturday at the concert we were at, he brought out Eminem and Pharrell. I mean, these were iconic shows, but it seems like last night was the show to be at.
8: If you waited,
9: because there was some security chaos caused outside of Yankee Stadium. Fans were trying to storm the gates. And so, unfortunately, Jay-Z went on after midnight, almost 4.5 hours late, because they were trying to kind of sort out the chaos. But it sounds like it was worth it. Beyonce, Rihanna, Usher, The Dream, Young Jeezy. I mean, he had an incredible lineup last night. Yes, it was iconic. So, sorry to us, but we still had a great time on Saturday.
0: I think you did okay.
9: We did just fine. Yes.
0: So this next one's kind of interesting. The debate between reading a book or listening to a book.
9: Yes.
0: Is listening to the book reading? What do the experts say?
9: This debate comes up all the time on the internet, and we spoke to several experts on Today.com, and they say that there really is there is a difference, but there's not one that's better than the other. Essentially, if you listen to an audiobook or you read a book, it's all the same for comprehension. It's more about your personal preferences, what you like better. Mm-hmm. If you want to have the flexibility of multitasking, doing other things, audiobooks are better. But if you want to engage different parts of your brain, reading is actually better in that sense.
2: Don't you find, though, that when you're listening to an audiobook, it's harder to
0: I don't think I get as much out of listening.
2: Same
0: because you're distracted.
2: Yes.
9: Right.
2: You know,
0: and the fact that you're multitasking.
9: Yes, exactly.
0: I think listening to an audiobook is basically a podcast.
9: Yes. Right.
0: You know, and
9: but the experts say when it comes to comprehension, they're both essentially the same.
0: Yeah. All right. Well, who said they're experts?
8: Starbucks loves a novelty item.
9: Yes,
8: right?
9: They have
8: rolled out the newest pink edition of the barista cup that everyone was so taken with over the holidays.
2: You can't find these things.
9: Yeah.
8: We found one.
9: We found some. I got some here just for you guys.
2: Oh.
9: So the new pink drink version of
8: like
9: the barista
8: the pink
9: cup.
8: Drink. I feel silly walking around with the pink drink,
0: Laura?
8: But I do like the pink drink.
9: The pink drink, it's basically
8: acai, strawberry,
9: coconut milk. But because of this, this is a viral drink at Starbucks that people love. And so to celebrate, they now have a new collection of pink drink merch.
8: Pink drink.
9: And the barista cup, I think you might want to steal this and take it home, because this is probably worth thousands of dollars, honestly.
10: Ooh,
9: yeah.
10: I'm not going to let my kids touch this one.
9: Yes,
10: then.
9: But it's available now. If you can find one, it's available in stores and also on the Starbucks
10: app.
9: It's
10: good, right?
2: I wasn't expecting that.
10: So that's the thing. Like, it doesn't look like how good it tastes.
2: Yeah, it's really sweet.
10: It's refreshing. And it has caffeine, too.
2: Uh-oh. Oh, boy. Yeah, I know that. That's dangerous.
1: What else is
2: they're nice and sweet, and then you knock down two or three of
9: these, and then you've got a lot of energy.
2: You're awake for a week.
9: Yeah, but the pink version of this little bear is pretty cute with his little cap. I'll give it to
10: Craig has now just discovered the pink drink deliciousness.
2: It's funny because I always mock my daughter because she goes to Starbucks.
1: Wait a minute.
2: You mock your daughter?
1: No,
2: I don't mock her, but I'm like, sweetie, what is that? It looks so
1: sweet. Oh, daddy of the year.
10: Ariana, thank you.
9: Thanks for having me.
10: Thank you so much.
2: We're joking.
10: Head to today.com for more on all of these stories. We'll be right back.
2: I see.
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2: That does it for today. 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
10: All right, coming up on Jenna and Chanel, actress Jennifer Garner stops by.
2: Laura Jarrett, thank you for stopping by.
10: Thank you
2: so much.
10: Always
2: 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We will see you back here tomorrow, same place, same time. Have a great day.
15: 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Welcome to Today. 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
2: Yeah. 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
1: From the heart of New York City,
2: it's Today with Jenna
1: and Chanel.
0: We got it. Yeah, we're shining today.
1: With today's guest, actress Jennifer Garner.
0: Everything feels all right with Jenna and Chanel. We're shining today.
3: Oh. Hi, everybody. It is Monday. It is July the 13th. I feel like I have no excuse. We know this show starts at the same time every day, and I'm rushing in. Well, you know what? It's a Monday.
4: Danielle was trying to put my makeup on, and I just was so, if I look like I was out in the
3: storm. Well, everybody's like, it's just, it is, every day is the same.
4: People we're like,
3: yelling things
4: at us. We're like, talking.
3: If you don't get the video, we're like, it. You know what?
4: It's
3: if
4: fine.
3: We don't get the
4: I'm
3: video.
4: I'm like, wait, how I learned to ride a bike? Let me see the video.
3: Yeah, exactly. Okay. We are all here.
4: Happy Monday, everybody.
3: Happy Monday. You had a big weekend.
4: We did. So the twins turned 14.
3: How fun is that?
4: This weekend. This is the picture that we picked.
3: But
4: yeah.
3: Isn't it wild when you, because you posted pictures of like all the little, like baby twins,
4: all the moments.
3: Toddler twins.
4: Yes. Do you know, if you have an iPhone, you guys know this, you can say horse and your iPhone will pull up all the horses in your phone. Or you can say, go to your phone and put in birthday and like all these images would come up. So I put in July 10th, which is the twins' birthday.
3: Aww.
4: And so all of these images from things that I'd forgotten about popped up, and so I posted some.
3: I hope it makes you, like, I know I don't ever really do this,
4: yeah.
3: But I feel like as a friend,
4: yeah.
3: I hope you took stock and think, like, look at what we've done.
4: Absolutely. I told the kids, I said, do you know your birth story? And they were like, no. And I said, well, I was having contractions, and I said, your dad was with Kyan, and my mom, I remember, was in our bed. She was, like, worried about me. And so I told him, I said, I woke up in the middle of the night, and I said, Mom, I think it's time. I said, they're happening. And she's like, oh, Jesus. Okay. You know, they're like, Granny was sleeping with you? And I'm like, yeah, I needed Granny. Yeah. So we talked about, I said, we had a whole kit prepared. We had snacks for Kyan. We had all these things and we left all of it. Like, we just ran out the door.
3: And
4: but anyway,
3: you guys celebrated in like a kind of a beautiful, special, magical, unexpected
4: yes.
3: way.
4: So one of our cousins, so Uche used to love fireworks. And so truth be told, this 4th of July, we have a place out in the country. We didn't go because I was just like, ugh, you know, we can't do the fireworks like Dad did. Well, my cousin went to his stash. And so for the twins' birthday, we heard boom, boom, boom. And we went outside. And the twins had fireworks. For their
3: 14th
4: birthday.
3: And you can hear Chanel, which is like who's a mother that's like, happy birthday.
4: I know, happy birthday. You're 14. So it's pretty cool. We had fireworks.
3: I love that you had
4: that. And then you had a big weekend because I remember when we left, you
3: yes.
4: said that Hal was learning to ride a bike.
3: Hal Hager, that little fella right there.
4: Aww.
3: Who is like my, I've been spending a lot of time with him because the girls are at camp. He learned to ride a bike. It's
4: Yay.
3: A big ride of passage.
4: That's a huge ride of passage.
3: He learned to ride a bike. So I'm so proud of him. He actually, like, he had this crazy week. And last night, you know, I was like, buddy, you had a crazy week. You learned to ride a bike. I guess we don't have, they're like, we probably won't have the bike video.
4: Yeah.
3: We're like, it's
4: fine.
3: Okay.
4: It's okay.
3: But yeah, it's fun to
4: so
3: watch.
4: So is it, did you, cause I know you had like a buddy to help him out.
3: Well, one,
4: did he push him and then he?
3: No. Yeah. No, he just.
4: It just got on. And, there was no push.
3: No, there was pushing. There. It takes a bit.
4: It does.
3: And then once it happens, it's a life skill. It's
4: a life skill.
3: Mm. Okay. One thing, we had a lot of kid time, it sounds like, which makes us feel like we've lost our edge a little because Jay-Z was here.
4: I mean, for three sold out performances.
3: There.
4: Craig went with his son, Yankee Stadium last night. So there were so many people. I mean, pretty much everybody I know was there. But last night, he had, well, during the whole time, he had Beyonce. Last night, I think Rihanna came out. Usher. Was it the first night that his daughter, Blue Ivy, played the
3: yes.
4: piano?
3: Eminem was there, and the night
4: gosh.
3: Craig was there.
4: So here's the thing. My cousin flew in last night with her girlfriend last night. And it was around 11:30 at night. And before I went to bed, I sent her a text. I said, hey, if you need a place to stay, come on over to my house, you know, after the concert. And she goes, oh, it hasn't started. And it was after 11:30. And I go, what? And then I woke up this morning to find out that there was a more than 3-hour delay. The ticket was supposed to start at 8. The show last night didn't start until 12:17. So you can imagine, and she got there around 5 or 6 o'clock.
3: Yeah, she'd been there for seven hours.
4: Because they wanted to get there before it opened. And so you think about it, is there at any point would you have left, or do you just, are you in it? You buy these tickets, you're there.
5: You know me.
4: You're out.
5: 12, 7, 8. Yeah. I think it would have hit 10:30 and I would have said,
4: you just pack it up? Well, but at that point, you've invested so much in your time.
5: I know, but your feet are starting to hurt.
4: No. I told you, I'm not the one to wear heels to a concert anymore. I remember my first Beyonce concert. I'm like, ooh.
5: And heels?
4: Now it'll be like sneakers and
5: Sneakers. You've got to wear sneakers. But I'm
4: but
5: sorry.
4: But you know people
5: 12,
4: were.
5: When it hit, when it would hit 11 and it hadn't happened, you'd have to just think. And by the way, the delay was due to security concerns.
4: So that's the thing. I think I'm trying.
5: And thousands of fans were stranded outside. They still couldn't even get in.
4: I'm sure we'll get more details as to what happened. And I think, you know, when you're standing there, what we don't know yet is, did they tell people what was going on so they didn't think that he was just being late?
5: No, I don't think.
4: No, they did. Surely they
5: would
4: tell
5: you. They said there is a security concern. I can't imagine that, because that would make people, then I'd leave even more. I'd be
4: No, you doubled down. But here's what everyone said, to bring this full circle.
5: Okay.
4: Everyone said that it was worth every second.
5: I think we're jealous that we didn't
4: no,
5: go.
4: Trust me, my bestie Rihanna was there.
5: Yeah.
4: No, I'm just kidding. But no,
5: your bestie Beyonce, you would have been like, how do I give my love? Well, speaking of staying out, Madonna celebrated her new Confessions 2 album with a free concert in Queens. Guess what time her set started? And this was intentional.
4: This was on purpose.
5: 1 a.m. Video show Madonna partying and dancing until the wee hours of the morning.
4: Wow.
5: Look at that.
4: I remember, so the show started at 1 o'clock.
5: Started at 1. So you imagine it goes to like 2 or 3.
4: If you have a 1, I remember when we were in college, we didn't even leave the house until after midnight. And we would nap. That we would be
5: a disco nap.
4: Yeah.
5: A little disco nap.
4: So that way you could be ready for your night.
5: No, I mean, I feel if I was preparing for any of that, I feel as though I would need to stretch. I feel like I would need a little rest.
4: You know, some carb loading. She just said, I feel as though.
5: Yeah.
4: I feel as though I would have to.
5: Why? Because I haven't ever done it.
4: No, I just, it's just the way we would have to approach it.
5: I will say, if you go on a girl's trip.
4: Yeah.
5: And especially, like, I went on a girl's trip, and I was jet-lagged, so I just stayed on New York time. And therefore, it's cheating, because you're really going to bed at, like, 10 o'clock New York time.
4: Okay, that's fair.
5: But you can go to the clubs.
4: Oh.
5: And you can act young.
4: Oh.
5: And you can pretend you're young. Right? Don't we want to do that?
4: How many times have you guys heard us say we're going to
5: do that? Well, guess what we're doing tomorrow?
4: What?
5: Chanel's doing a cake
4: dance. That's right. Oh, is that tomorrow?
5: Everybody just said what? And I'm like, are y'all not coming tomorrow?
4: No, we're having to get together tomorrow at 3 p.m.
5: I'm like, oh yeah, it starts at 3 though. So when we talk about 3 a.m., no, we start at 3 p.m.
4: We say 3, we mean 3 p.m. This team, 3 p.m., we're going to turn it up.
5: 3 p.m., I can't wait. All right, we've got a great show for you. One of our favorite people is here, actress Jennifer Gardner.
4: Jen is starring in one of summer's hottest new shows, The 5-Star Weekend, and we're going to catch up with her.
6: 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Two taps later, Claire says nope to the charge and Wells Fargo is on the case. However you make money work, Wells Fargo can work with that.
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0: Our next guest is a beloved actress, philanthropist, mom, business owner, Jennifer Gardner.
1: Jen is starring in the new show, The Five-Star Weekend, based on the best-selling novel. It's about a woman who invites five friends for a weekend on Nantucket Island during a pivotal moment in her life. Take a look.
2: Oh, hey, you.
3: I thought, Sean.
2: Oh, hey, it's you.
4: We meet again.
3: Why are you talking like that?
2: Like what?
5: She's just flustered because she tried to kiss me last night.
2: Yes.
4: Oh.
2: So it's not true. It's not what
5: I'm
2: happened.
5: Sorry. I guess I misread the situation.
4: Thank you.
5: I did not.
6: You tried to kiss him?
5: You all have a nice day.
6: Fail.
2: None of you are worthy of my love.
1: That's good.
0: Don't you love that he just dropped in and dropped back?
4: I know.
0: As one
4: very
0: would.
4: Timothy Oliphant.
0: Yes,
4: just come in and be like...
0: In a baby blue, like,
4: of
0: vintage
4: Bronco. Oh, yeah.
0: Dang.
1: So, for people, when they watch it, when they'll see it, it starts with the first episode. Can I say, you lost your husband. But there's the scene where you come on the Today Show. I was here in the building that day that you filmed this, and I saw you guys, and then later I saw Jenna's face, and she was like, oh, this is... Jennifer Garner can act her tiny off. She was like, this was... So this was the scene. Jenna, you set it up with what was happening.
0: Well, this is a fake interview.
1: Yes.
0: You play
4: with
0: a
4: character instead of with me.
0: Yes, right, yes.
1: Right,
0: yes.
1: Right.
0: You play
4: a food influencer.
1: Hollis.
0: Exactly.
1: Yes.
0: And you have a cookbook out, and you're on the show.
1: Mm-hmm.
0: And
1: you almost rush back into work. And so you're on. And so I'm looking at you, but then I'm also looking at Jenna. I'm like, oh, Jenna's actually, she's really acting here. And then
4: know.
1: In the end, you have like kind of a breakdown. And I was like, Jenna's very, she's has such empathy.
4: It's actually, that kind of thing really does happen.
1: Sure.
4: Where when you're on a talk show and you are in an emotional moment and you're totally fine going in.
0: Yes.
4: And then you see these empathetic faces and suddenly you're having to say something out loud that
1: yep.
4: you weren't expecting to. And boom, you're crying.
1: Yeah. Mm-hmm.
0: Well, and you on that real.

0: But you fell in love with all of these women.
1: The only way you can do it all as a woman is if you are part of a village of women. I am surrounded.
2: Look at this cast.
1: Look at this. That moment, I still can picture what it felt like to be there standing. We had just finished a scene. We were all kind of tired. It was the end of the day. And we got out there and started giggling. You know why? Because Regina Hall.
2: She's the funniest.
1: She's
2: the
1: best. She has so much trouble.
2: Oh, my gosh.
1: I know. She's the best.
2: Was it as beautiful as it looks? I mean, even just in those opening scenes?
1: It was.
2: When you get out of town, it's
1: every minute of it was stunning. But by the way, most of it was shot on a soundstage. Oh. That was cold in Los Angeles.
2: And oh, seriously?
1: Yes, all the interiors, and that was beautiful too.
2: Wow!
1: Because our production designer was amazing.
3: So good.
0: You said something that I think resonates, which is that women need other women. Like you have to have a tribe of people to help you, and when you're down, and also you know every day. Do you have that group?
1: Yes, I do. I have that, and I have it in my work life. I have it in my home life, and for me, there's an overlap. You know, my best friend has also been, was my, you know, my publicist for years and then became my manager and is my producing partner. And so, and we've raised our kids together. So all of that, like the more that you can integrate your friends into, you know, and you watch them rise and they help you. And it's just the luckiest thing in the world.
2: We had this fun chat on the other morning where we talked about, I can't even remember the impetus for it, but who would be your emergency contact? Like if something goes down, fun or crazy or not crazy, whatever it is, who do you call?
1: My two emergency contacts are in this room.
2: Really?
1: So if we
0: hope nothing bad happens.
2: I love that.
0: They are here. One is who you work with.
1: The one is my bestie and the other is my other bestie
2: who
1: works with me and does all my social media and we've worked together for 14 years.
2: I love
0: that's such a hack
2: to
0: working with people you love.
1: Yeah.
0: We talked about this before, but I love when you said that you don't apologize to your kids about work. That you thank them for their patience and their understanding, but you don't apologize.
1: Yeah, because work is part of life, and I get so much joy from what I do. And I would, by the way, I really do believe that any job I've had, I've just really loved the getting in there and doing the best that I mean, I like to work.
2: Yeah.
1: So I'm a worker bee.
2: Yeah.
1: But
2: we
1: my
2: heard
1: kids,
2: you.
1: Now that they're older, they, you know, when they were younger, I struggled with it so much. But now that they're older, they're just like, thank you for showing us that work is something to be enjoyed. It's not, it doesn't have to just be tedious all the time.
2: I think it helps with
1: granted,
2: the mom
1: I
2: guilt.
1: Have a pretty great job.
2: Well, and you're also on the other end of it, or you see the light, so you, at least you can tell some of the other moms who have the guilt.
1: Yes.
2: Don't lose the guilt. Lose that guilt.
1: Let go of it.
2: Yeah.
1: Let go of the guilt. It doesn't serve anyone.
2: Yeah. Amen to that. Okay, so stick around because we have part two coming up.
0: Yes.
2: If you
0: will. A fun
2: Joining
0: part two. Us, the woman behind the book, the 5-star weekend, the queen of the beach read. My friend, I love her. Ellen.
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6: 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Two taps later, Claire says nope to the charge and Wells Fargo is on the case. 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
2: We are back with the lovely and talented Jennifer Garner, who is starring in one of the summer's juiciest shows. It's called The 5-Star Weekend.
0: It is so, so good. And it's an adaptation of the hit novel by one of our favorite authors, Ellen Hildebrand. Ellen has penned more than 30 novels, most of them set on Nantucket Island, where she has lived for the past 3 decades. Mm. She has sold more than 20 million books. Ellen, I'm so happy you're here. She normally does with Gail, but we have stolen her over.
2: Yes. Come on over. The water's warm.
0: Come on over.
2: So
0: it's nice.
2: The beautiful
0: here.
2: Waters we have here in the spring.
0: Yeah, this is all for you.
2: For you.
0: Talk about how this book came to you.
3: So I got a text from a fellow writer in the fall of 2020 asking me to meet for a drink. And if you remember, we weren't really doing that.

0: fall of 2020. But I met her, and we were the only people in the restaurant, and we had a conversation. I said, "What are you doing here?" She was on a girls' weekend. Mm. One of her dear friends had been diagnosed with stage 4 terminal cancer, but was still feeling okay. And so that friend had invited all of the most important people in her life, her women friends, to have one weekend in Nantucket. Mm-hmm. And then this writer friend of mine said something like, "And not all of us are getting along." And at that moment, I was like, oh, my goodness, this is a novel. She said, well, it's an Ellen Hildebrand novel. So she told me certain things I couldn't, certain details she didn't want me to use, which I very much respected. Mm-hmm. And then I just created the novel from that interaction.
1: Well, that's how it grabbed my attention, because I thought, okay, I've done that, but they're girls that I like and I know they all get along. Yes. I can't imagine being like, well, listen, she's my friend, so make it happen.
2: But we have.
1: Of course. I mean, you're right.
2: Yeah.
1: So then she hasn't said hello, but for you, what drew you to this role, or what did you love about this one?
3: Exactly what Ellen is talking about, just the complexities of female friendship and all of these, the histories overlapping, and they all have histories with each other, yeah. And thinking about something that just turned out to be better than I even could have dreamed, which was working with 4 other women so closely. Because in Ellen's books, you know, we all say queen of the beach read, whatever.
2: Yes. Yeah.
3: The magic of what Ellen does is, yeah, okay, it might be, you might say it's a beach read. It's going to surprise you every step of the way. It's going to be so much more complicated.
2: Oh, yeah, there are some twists in this
3: there
2: one.
3: There are some twists. It's like every character is fully realized.
2: Yeah. Ellen, we were talking about this, but you're prolific. You wrote for a period of time 2 books a year, which
3: I can't
2: is
3: even imagine
2: incredible. You have these the Hilder babes,
3: who
2: follow you, who come to your weekends on Nantucket.
3: Yeah,
2: I know that at one point of your career, you had a complicated relationship with the title Queen of the Beach Reads,
0: right?
2: Because tell us why, but also your books are so much more than that.
0: Well, in some sense, like I went to the University of Iowa Writers Workshop, right? So I
2: have a very prestigious.
0: Right. I have a very fancy pedigree. And then I started writing, you know, lighter kinds of books. But I always brought that literary background to them, which I think is why they resonated with people, because it's not just, you know, frothy topics. We get heavy, deep, and real alongside. That's why the show is good, too, because the show is beautiful to look at. It's aspirational, but there are real things going on and
3: we're
0: real emotions.
3: We're dealing with grief. Yes. The center of everything.
1: Well, I like the juxtaposition of it, because then you can allow yourself to feel, but there's still beauty in it while you even visually.
3: Right. And there's still humor in it.
1: Yeah.
3: Oh,
1: I was asking her about Nantucket. It just looks dreamy.
0: Yeah, it is gorgeous. I am going back this afternoon.
3: She lives back.
1: I know. Did you give them like a guidebook?
0: Yeah, so I've created,
2: actually has a guidebook.
0: I have a guidebook.
3: Yes,
0: and everybody got it.
2: I have that book too. Your friend Tim gave it to me.
0: Our friend Tim gave it to me. Yes.
3: Yeah, but also our show is a guidebook. We shot at every beautiful location. And when we weren't shooting at those beautiful locations, the cast was sailing together. We were out at dinner and going to karaoke together. They remember the sailboat.
2: We played hard. You inspired us. We're doing karaoke at our party that starts at 3 p.m. tomorrow.
1: It's true.
0: Okay, good.
2: If y'all want to come, you're invited.
1: Okay.
2: It will be happening before the sun even starts to set.
0: That is hilarious.
2: I know that Nantucket, you went there 30 years ago and you said, I'm never leaving.
0: Exactly.
2: And I know that it was really important to you, because sometimes places aren't really portrayed in the way that they are.
0: Yeah.
2: Did this show get it right?
0: It was very important. The most wonderful thing, probably other than the birth of my children, was having 5-star shot on Nantucket. Because it is a singular place, right? It is unique, and you can't really imitate it. It can't be Canada. It can't be Georgia. It has to be Nantucket. I feel like some of the locals pushed back a little bit because, well, they didn't want the disruption, but also they were afraid of it becoming too popular.
2: Yeah.
0: But if they had shot it somewhere else, people would still think it was Nantucket.
2: Yes.
0: They'd go anyway.
2: Yes.
0: But in this case, I hope when they see the show, they realize, okay, it was important that it was shot here.
3: Yes. The only reason we were able to shoot there is because of how that island feels about you.
0: That's
3: and
0: very
3: the
0: kind.
3: Way you embrace every business on that island, and every business on that island wants to please Ellen. I mean, the island, we were
2: she's
3: there
2: the,
3: in
2: you
3: September.
2: Know what? She's not just the queen of the beach read. She's the queen of Nantucket.
1: That's the truth. That's not a bad place to be queen of. Let me
3: in
1: write
3: September,
1: something.
3: There would be little throngs of women going around. They were on their female, their girl trips to Nantucket because they love Ellen's books, and they'd be like, we found them. We've been looking for you guys. It was like we were a square on a bingo card.
1: Oh, did you have a favorite part really quickly? I've read, I mean, the Whaling Museum, cold plunging. I mean, all
2: You cold plunged.
3: Yeah. We ended up in that ocean.
2: Yeah, we did.
3: At the end of September. It was chilly, but some people do that for fun. So,
2: and you, for fun, went to the Whaling Museum three times.
3: I loved it so much. And they were like, you're back. And I said, I know, because there's this lecture that I don't want to miss. I just,
2: Were you a really science kid?
3: I was a science kid. Yeah. Yeah, I was a chemistry major going into college.
2: See, of course, I could feel that. I could feel that radiating.
0: I know. I have been to the Whaling Museum zero times. I've been to zero lectures at the Whaling Museum.
3: She'll
4: be your guide on that one.
2: There you go. Well, you guys, this is a beautiful show about, and a wonderful book in its own right, about grief, but about also those women that we need that can pull us out of it.
3: Yeah. It's so fun to see it being embraced already.
2: Oh, my God.
3: We really feel
2: Rotten
3: that
2: Tomatoes.
3: Already.
2: It's got all of the things.
3: Yeah. Well,
0: people
3: just
0: are
3: being on the
0: it.
3: Street. It's yeah. only been out a few days, and I'm already feeling people saying, I've binged it. Oh, my gosh. I just, I'm already. And it's like, oh, my God. We just started airing, and I'm seeing so many people who are already responding with your story.
2: By the way, I heard from, because I have a minor role. Because I have a minor role.
1: I was like, Jenna has lines.
3: Oh, she's got
1: and
3: lines.
1: She emotes.
2: I emoted. But it's such a beautiful show, and it's so fun. I hope people will gather their girlfriends and watch it
4: Congratulations.
2: Thank All you. 8 episodes of the 5-Star Weekend are available on our sister streaming platform.
4: I just want to, like, go through that screen.
2: I know. Maybe we should do a weekend in Nantucket.
1: No. Yeah. Tell me about it. Can we do that?
3: We'll meet you there.
1: Yeah, there you go. Yeah. We asked the lady with the headset.
2: And she said yes.
1: Okay, good. All right. Coming up, Tiff Barra, a.k.a. NYC's Cupid, works her dating magic right on our Today Show Plaza. Will she make a match? Find out.
2: Ellen loves it so much.
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0: Okay, I like to think I'm pretty good at setting people up, but here in New York City, one woman is taking matchmaking to a whole new level.
1: Tiff Farah is the host of the viral social media show Street Hearts, where she turns strangers into sweethearts. Let's take a look.
2: I want you to smell each other, and we'll rate it on a scale of 1 to 10.
0: In a city of nearly 4 million singles, one woman is hitting the street to turn perfect strangers into sweethearts.
3: Yes! We have a sweetheart connection!
0: Yay! Tiff Farah, better known as NYC's official Cupid, can usually be found seated between singles, serving as the host of their blind date. It's all part of Street Hearts, the viral social media show finding strangers, hookups, and husbands. Even calling in celebrities to help. 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Not even the rain could stop this Cupid.
4: I am so excited to be matchmaking here today. 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
4: All right, Vinny, why are you single?
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8: Honestly, I've been unwilling to put my heart on the line, and so now I am, finally.
4: Guys, can we hype up these daters today? Yeah! Walk me through your perfect first date.
6: I am definitely a cocktail hour followed by a nice dance
4: floor. Can I see one of your best dance moves? 3, 2, 1, let's go! Hey, hey,
7: oh my god, we're doing something amazing.
4: I want y'all to guess how many relationships each other has been in.
6: I'm going to say maybe 2.
8: Okay. Yeah. That's what I was going to guess for you as well.
6: Okay.
4: Is that right?
6: I've only been in 1.
4: How many situationships?
6: I was in college for 4 years, so probably a bunch.
4: How many situationships have you been in?
8: Recently?
4: Oh. What rom-com do you wish your dating life was like?
8: Maybe like When Harry Met Sally, because they're they're friends first.
6: Friends with Benefits is my favorite rom-com.
4: You want Friends with Benefits?
6: Yes,
4: I thought this was a date. It's now time for the Sharing Sparkboards. We'll find out if it's a yes or no to a second date. 1, 2, 3. Yes, yes. We have a Street Hearts connection. I'm here with
9: Sam.
10: Nick.
4: How long have y'all each lived in New York?
9: 2 months.
4: Oh, okay.
10: Same, actually, yeah.
9: Oh!
4: What was the first thing you noticed about each other?
9: Eyes and style.
10: I think his freckles. I like his freckles.
4: What's your love language? What do you do when you really like someone?
9: Laugh, physical touch.
10: Yeah, I think physical touch and quality time.
4: Okay, well, y'all both love physical touch, so I want y'all to do an arm wrestling contest, and the loser gets to be asked a question they typically wouldn't ask on a first date.
9: No! Okay.
4: 3, 2, 1. There's a lot on the line here. No.
10: I'll let him win.
11: No, I want you to ask me a question.
9: What are your red flags?
10: Too many mutuals on Instagram.
4: It's now time for the Street Hearts Sparkboards, and we'll find out if it's a yes or a no to a second date. 1, 2, 3. Yes, yes, we have a Street Hearts connection! Yay!
0: Oh, Tiff, you had good luck at setting people up. Yeah. What happened with our couples?
4: So we've heard that they've already been on a second date.
0: Both Vicky and Emery, yes. And Sam and Nick?
4: Yes. So there's already so many dates happening. So we're really excited.
0: Oh, well, keep us posted if they like each other. We can get them married right here on the
4: plaza. Can I officiate it here?
0: Yes,
4: today
0: you can.
1: We would love it. We love Today Show weddings. We haven't done one in a while. So you've done more than, I was just reading, 500 Street Hearts dates.
4: Yes.
1: Street Hearts dates. How do you find them and how do you match them up?
4: So we have an intake form because we really want to make sure that the matches aren't random. We want to make sure they're curated for the people. So if you tell us you like silly rom-coms or you like horror films, we want to know everything so we can really help you find your match.
0: Okay.
4: And it's fully like blind date. No one sees each other before. And then we just see the magic that happens at the table.
0: Well, I think that's like a kind of a flashback to old school dating for people that are wanting to get back out there or start dating. What do you think is the biggest mistake that people do on first dates?
4: Well, I feel like there's two. The big one is being too nonchalant. I feel like we're in this competition to be like, I don't care. I have a roster. Like, I don't need love. No, it's cool to want love. Like, it's cool to be romantic.
0: And to feel wanted.
4: Yes. Yeah. Like, when did we all say, like, I'm too good for love? Like, it's like, I feel like people pit each other, like, oh, I'm too good for that, or I don't need that. But, like, the moment we're vulnerable and say, I deserve romance, I deserve love, I love myself and have so much to give, that's when we start to see true love happen.
0: I love that.
4: And the second thing, let's stop talking about the exes.
12: Yeah.
4: I've seen a lot of people on the dates actually come on the dates to make their exes jealous.
1: Is there a conversation starter that you recommend?
4: Yeah, I mean, I think it's really easy if you're out and about at a bar or at a game, just a compliment. Like, who doesn't love a compliment? Being like, oh, wow, you look beautiful in that blazer. Like, yeah. It doesn't matter what you're complimenting, but everybody loves a compliment.
12: I love it. You also say that love is luck and location, which I think is so smart. What does that mean?
4: Love is all about luck and location. You have to be outside. You can't get your future husband, wife delivered to you at your door. You got to go outside. So I think tips like when you go to a bar, look around.
12: Yeah, get off your phone.
4: Yeah,
12: man.
4: Throw the phone away. We don't need it. Get rid of it. I honestly like days where you just leave your phone and go out with your friends and see what happens. And your bartenders or someone that's there a lot can help you kind of be your matchmaker in the bar. Be like, oh, I know Joe. He comes here all the time. Maybe I'll be a match. I think the big thing is to say, I'm looking for somebody. Mm. Let people around you know, your friends, your coworkers know, like, I'm on the market. Can you help me?
12: You're our love guru.
1: I love that. Really quickly, I think this is interesting, especially for people in the dating apps. You have a 48-hour rule.
4: Yes. Look, we do not need another pen pal, okay? You don't need someone else to like your Instagram stories at midnight. You're looking for a significant relationship. So I say, even if you're using the dating apps, they're great tools, but those are your plane to your destination. So take the flight, and in 48 hours, either plan a date or go on a date.
12: I love that. Too.
4: Don't
12: it's a catalyst
4: lost.
12: For moving. Uh-huh. You're going to be in Aladdin on Broadway.
1: Yes!
12: We've never seen it.
1: We've never seen it. I don't know how we haven't seen it, but
4: no,
1: we haven't.
4: I have to get y'all tickets.
1: We're
4: like,
1: coming.
4: Please come.
12: We can't wait to see that. Thank you so
1: and
12: much.
1: And she plays a matchmaker. How fitting.
4: Yeah, I know. Like a fortune teller matchmaker. You know, it's a whole new world out there, and there's a
1: Literally.
4: Whole new world for love for everyone. I just
12: Aww.
4: Hope everyone has a romantic summer and a hopeful summer because Aww. There's so much love.
12: We want that
1: Aww,
12: too.
1: I love
12: Thank
1: love.
12: You, Tiff.
1: Thank you.
4: Thank you.
1: Congratulations.
4: Thank you so much.
1: Okay, coming up, summer's must-have beauty gadgets, including a sheet mask that tones and plumps your skin.
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0: Okay, you know we love a good beauty gadget around here.
1: So here with the latest latest projects, that kind of too, products and beauty is beauty expert and editor at large of Cosmopolitan, Julie Wilson.
0: Hi, Julie.
2: How are you? Good. I'm so excited to tell you
0: these
2: guys about
0: this
2: stuff.
0: These are all like cutting edge,
2: yes,
0: crazy things.
2: Super fun things. I'm hoping I can blow you guys' minds.
1: Okay.
2: So this is from Tab. So it looks like a regular sheet mask.
1: Mm-hmm.
2: You put in the package, you break it, the serum goes into the sheet mask, right? Put it on, regular sheet mask, right?
1: Okay.
2: No. We're souping this sucker up. This little pod then attaches magnetically to the sheet mask, and you get nano currents through the sheet mask, through these silver infusion channels.
1: Is that like lift?
2: It lifts, it firms, it tones, and so it's really amazing. These recharge. You get four of them forever.
0: And
2: yes,
0: then
2: these are single use. You get four of them, and then you can replace them, but then you just keep this little
1: tab. I've had facials before where they go...
2: Yes.
1: It
2: doesn't feel like you feel a little bit of something, but it doesn't hurt or anything. It's really amazing.
0: And it's supposed to tighten
2: and tone.
0: Okay, cool.
1: Tighten
0: and
1: tone.
2: Yes.
1: Okay.
2: Next up, I don't know about you guys, but I'm in my LED light phase.
0: Yeah.
2: I love an LED light mask, but I find that they don't really target under your eyes,
0: which is where
2: so
0: we really need
2: them. Amazing. Rajani MD has this mask that literally you can put around your ears.
1: Oh.
2: You put it on. Oops. And it gives you. That LED light.
0: There you go.
1: And you can like stay.
2: It stays and it targets under.
1: Because
2: that's where we find the most fine lines and wrinkles.
1: Yeah. Watch TV and.
0: I'm just going to walk around with that.
2: Yes.
0: I think I need to tighten it or something.
1: While you read. How about that?
0: Yes.
2: But it's really amazing. It comes with this little, you recharge these little pods. There's a little mask too that you can just wear on your eye as well.
1: Okay.
2: So love this. I love how technology is just changing the game.
0: Very cool.
2: Yes.
1: Okay, what is this?
2: So this one doesn't have an on and off button, but this has been on my TikTok feed forever. I don't know if you guys do gua sha.
1: Everybody's talking about these brushes.
2: Yes, but this is so much nicer because they're
0: softer. It's not so hard. And gua sha can break whatever it's called.
2: Yes, so this is the lymphatic brush. So this is going to move the fluid out of your limbs. But instead of the gua sha being so hard and stuff, this is very nice and soft. I do this while I'm watching television. It's so nice. There's smaller ones for your face and your neck.
0: That's for your body.
2: And bigger ones for your body.
0: I'd like to use that.
2: You know? And then put it through
1: your
2: lymphatic drainage. I would say do it 2 to 3 times a week.
1: Okay.
2: Just to really move the fluids out of your body.
1: Okay.
2: So love that.
1: Well, this looks like an Afro pick, but I don't think it is.
2: It's an Afro pick, but even better. They've modernized the Afro pick. It has a little dispenser here. This is from Textura.
1: Is there like
2: and it's a Hydro pick? So you can put water or serum or oil and look.
0: Whoa.
1: Oh.
2: Isn't that cool?
0: That's
2: so
0: cool.
2: And have these beautiful
1: designs.
2: Even
1: when it's wet, you can use it to get it out.
2: And look it. I'm gonna.
0: I like how it explodes.
2: And then you're massaging it into your hair. It gets to your scalp. It can, it's just amazing.
0: You can put anything in this little compartment.
2: Yes. Two USC alumni did this for their senior project and created this. I think it's genius.
1: How cool is that?
2: Yes. So metal, plastic.
0: Finally,
2: I love the flowers.
0: You've got a new toothbrush.
2: Finally, I've been using this toothbrush for a year. It is so amazing. I love it because does one charge get you 4 weeks, also, what I love about it is, the bristles get all
0: crusty,
2: crusty and weird. This sanitizes your bristles.
1: Wait,
2: so you
1: can they weigh that in?
2: You see that?
1: Look at that.
2: It lights up and it sanitizes your bristles. So it's not sitting out getting dusty and dirty and gross.
0: You
2: close it up. It's
0: How
2: great
0: does it
2: for
0: charge?
2: Travel.
0: The charge goes
2: it
0: in
2: charge,
0: here.
2: Charges in there, but one charge will get you 4 weeks, and that UV light cleans
1: when
2: the bristles.
1: You brush your teeth, it's wet, so you're saying you use that to clean it. So
0: this lives in here, and then you take it out and brush
2: your teeth, rinse it off, put it back here.
0: We want it.
1: That's great.
2: Click the button, and it sanitizes your bristles, and it's replaceable bristle.
1: We needed to sanitize our bristles.
0: And they're all cute colors.
2: Yes.
1: They are. They're very
0: Thank
1: chic.
0: You, Julie. Yeah, you're the best.
1: Those
0: I
1: are
0: love
1: good.
0: You back. Right.
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1: You might think July 13th is just another day, but we are about to find out everything that has happened on this date in our series.
7: History.
1: Ah, oh, yes.
0: Every time.
1: I just love that Beyonce pops up.
0: Yeah, exactly.
1: Okay, on this day in 1923, look at this. The Hollywood sign officially debuted in the Hollywood Hills of Los Angeles. It was only supposed to stand for a year and a half as a billboard for a housing development and originally read Hollywood Land until land was removed in 1949. And now we love it.
0: Here
1: we don't want it to go anywhere.
0: I never knew that it said Hollywood Line. Okay, on this day in 1930, the first ever World Cup kicked off in Uruguay. Unlike last week, on that first day, the U.S. beat Belgium 3-1. And just so you know, the home team of Uruguay took home the cup.
1: Okay, how about this day in 1985, music history was made at the Live Aid concert in London. Freddie Mercury and Queen giving what is considered one of the greatest rock performances of all time. That's a good one.
0: I love that. Today is also a big day in movies. Ghost, starring Patrick Swayze, Demi Moore, and Whoopi Goldberg. One of my favorite movies. Whoopi Goldberg won an Oscar for her role, was released on this day in 1990.
1: That's classic. Okay, how about this one? The iconic Legally Blonde turns 25 years old today. It was released on this day in 2001. That makes me want to
0: bend and snap. Let's go, Chanelle. And birthday shout out to some of our favorite guys, our friend Kim Jong, Harrison Ford, and Dave Garraway, the first ever host of the Today Show. Happy birthday.
1: Some legends there. We'll be right back. But Dave, why don't you take us to break?
8: Thank you for coming this morning. And peace.
5: 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Two taps later, Claire says nope to the charge and Wells Fargo is on the case. However you make money work, Wells Fargo can work with that.
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6: It's 8 o'clock on Today. Coming up, remembering Lindsey Graham. Reactions pouring in this morning after the sudden death of the longtime Republican senator. What the medical report is now revealing amid new questions over the process to take his place on Capitol Hill. Then, royal reunion. King Charles and Queen Camilla meeting with Prince Harry, Meghan Markle, and their children for the first time in more than 4 years. All the details just ahead. And epic turnout.
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6: 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And another one of our favorites, Jennifer Garner, stopping by.
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1: More restaurants are getting in on the craze, led by some long-awaited news for Olive Garden fans in particular. NBC's business correspondent, Brian Chung, is here with the details. Hey, Brian.
23: Hey, good morning. Oh, or as excited. They say in Italy, buongiorno. They say that at the Olive Garden as well. 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
25: One 2025 survey found a widening value gap as diners rethinking their habits, with more than a third of Americans saying they're eating at restaurants less often than they did a year prior.
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25: Even Red Lobster looked to reel in some deal-hungry diners this summer.
8: Endless Shrimp is back.
25: Briefly bringing back Endless Shrimp, a promotion that helped sink the chain into bankruptcy back in 2024.
8: Endless can't last forever.
25: Experts say this bounty of deals is the industry's reaction to the casual dining dip, which has forced chains to come up with more offerings that will entice consumers to come back to the table.
4: This is the biggest value environment that we've seen since the Great Recession. I mean, we're not seeing things like dollar menus, but we are seeing a lot of aggressive offers.
25: Meaning all you can eat could be making an even bigger comeback as Olive Garden gets ready to shell out never-ending pasta and add some sauce to the bottom line.
23: I get keeping in the theme. We got the breadsticks right here.
1: We've been eating them.
23: And again, I should remind people that there will only be 10,000 of those pasta passes. So you have to go online. You have to get it.
1: So they've crunched the numbers. They know
23: they've crunched the numbers. But, you know, it's something that sold out in seconds the last time that they offered this. And again, this is something that you get the card. You can start using it beginning at the end of August. And then for people that don't have the pass, you'll be able to have the unlimited pasta option. I believe it's going to be
1: That's
23: a set amount. That's a lot of pasta.
21: I hope that the number crunchers at Olive Garden have done their homework.
1: So for $100, if you wanted to, you could just eat dinner there every night.
23: Over the course of that 13-week period. Sorry, I'm mid-bite right now.
21: It's okay.
23: But nonetheless, you got to do the math, right? It's a challenge for people to try to like, okay, can I get my money? But
1: you just have to go five times about.
21: But that's the thing. Like, I feel like if it becomes a game for a lot of people. Like, if you've paid to eat all you can.
1: Yeah, well, don't encourage them.
21: Well, I'm just saying. Like,
23: you got to get your money's worth.
1: Well, while we're at it, can you bring back the stuffed mushrooms? Because I noticed.
21: Asking for a friend.
23: We're putting
1: even a question
23: so yummy. Now, let me see if I can email somebody.
21: Thank you for the.
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0: Texas here on the Plaza. It's a beautiful day today here.
1: Good crowd, Foreman. How are we doing? We good? Good? Okay. Happy birthday, Ava. Happy birthday. Guys, we've got a star-studded half hour. The one, the only, Jennifer Garner's here. She's shining. She's really shining in this new Peacock drama. It's called The Five-Star Weekend. So we're going to talk to her about her connection to her role in that, why the show is resonating with so many people, and also, of course, Jen's pretend cooking show that we love so much. He does with her mom.
2: Yeah. Uh-huh. Okay, and by the way, on the fourth hour, we have the author of that book of Jennifer's show. It's based on it. She's the queen of the beach read, Ellen Hillebrand. Jen is also sticking around. Mm-hmm. And Tiff Barra, also known as NYC Cupid, she is taking her matchmaking talents right here to the Plaza. And we'll see if she sees any strangers in the crowd that she can turn into sweethearts.
1: Maybe she connects people.
2: That's what she does.
1: Okay.
3: Yeah. Maybe we'll have a wedding.
4: Some magic. Okay.
2: Yeah, but before we haven't had a wedding in a beat.
3: We should do the Today Show wedding.
5: It's time to bring back Today Show.
3: Yeah.
2: Yes.
3: I think we should throw a wedding.
4: Before we have a wedding, can we get some weather out?
5: Absolutely. Let's take a quick weather date, show you what's going on. For today, we've got strong storms in the southeast, on into Texas, monsoonal moisture in the southwest, record highs in the plains. We get to the midweek period. We are looking for sunny, warm conditions, northeast, New England, mid-Atlantic states, above average temperatures in the northern plains, more rain in the southwest. And then toward the end of the week, we're looking at a few storms in the mid-Mississippi River Valley, a flood threat through the southwest, plenty of sunshine all along the west coast. That's what's going on around the country.
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2: We're back. It is 8:35 now, back with more of our countdown to the Odyssey. The colossal scale, stunning visuals and storytelling of Christopher Nolan's new film transports viewers into Homer's epic poem. And we're catching up with the cast all week. And we're going to start with this award-winning group. Charlize Theron, Zendaya, Samantha Morton. They represent just a few of the mythical elements Odysseus faces on his journey home.
3: No one could stand between me and home. Not even the gods.
4: Keep us free!
2: Oh, ladies, welcome. Welcome.
5: Thank you for having me.
6: Yeah,
2: you're holding your breath while we play
6: this. Because it's amazing. It's so special.
2: I saw it last week. It is. It is amazing. And visually, it's quite stunning. I did not realize this until a few days ago. None of you are actually in scenes together, but you're doing the press tour together. Is this the most time the three of you have spent together?
5: Yeah, it's been great.
6: Yeah, it has been nice.
5: Yeah.
2: And it's truly an epic film. It's filmed on several continents. I'll start with you, Samantha. Where did you film? Which countries?
7: I filmed in Scotland, which for me was a bit like, oh, really? Because that's my... That's like where my foster parents live. So for me to be like, oh, I'll go and see my parents and then yeah, I'll knock about a bit, get some fish and chips. And yeah, so Scotland.
2: Okay. So there, what did you film?
6: I kind of popped in everywhere.
2: Yeah. Okay.
6: I popped in and out of everywhere, which was so special. I mean, some of the locations I feel so lucky to be able to have explored because I otherwise maybe wouldn't have even known they existed. It's some of the most gorgeous locations. I also felt bad because I was just like, people had been going on this odyssey, if you will, like working so hard, going location to location. I would just pop in and be like, hey guys, you know, but it is really, I mean, extraordinary.
2: And Charlize, how about you?
5: So when I met with Chris, he's like, I'm thinking of shooting this part in Bora Bora or Fiji. And I was like, say no more. When do we go? Should I have my suitcase back?
2: Yeah.
5: But we ended up in a beautiful place. It's actually the windsurfing capital of the world. So it's just a little windy, but it was in Morocco. And it was beautiful.
2: It was a lot windy in some of those scenes I saw.
5: Yeah, it was not Bora Bora.
2: Yeah.
5: This is how he gets you.
2: Yeah.
5: He's like, she likes the tropics. Yeah. Let's sell her on that.
2: And all of your scenes are exclusively with Matt Damon. And this was, I think, the first time in like 25, 26 years that you'd worked with
5: 30.
2: Him. 30 years.
5: I think so, yeah.
2: Legend of Bagger Vance.
5: Yeah.
2: What was that like, reuniting with Matt?
5: It was amazing. You know, I think that was maybe for me the biggest surprise was how sentimental it started to feel. Like, we did the first take and I just went, oh my God, we did this when we were babies.
2: Mm.
5: And here we are, two old humans. No, he's just one of my favorite people. And it's rare that you get to do something like that, you know, to experience the same experience like 30 years later. And with someone as great and as wonderful, he's just good people. He's lovely people to be around. And we're all so happy for him that he got this opportunity. A better man couldn't have gotten it.
2: And he shines again, like no surprise. Your first day on set, it's the sacking of Troy.
6: I know.
2: This really elaborate scene in the film.
6: Yeah. I mean, I honestly, without, you know, kind of the kind of corny saying is like it felt like a dream, but it really did. I think I was on a night shoot on Euphoria like the night before, and then I traveled there, and I had never seen such scale. I mean, we keep talking about the scale, the magnitude, the detail from every single performer. Also, everyone's giving so much. I've never seen so many background performers, stunt people. Everyone is, there's fire, there's lights, there's, you know.
2: All the things.
6: All the things.
2: Right.
6: And people are giving so much. And So that's a high stakes, high pressure first day.
2: And I also read on that first day, your partner, Tom Holland, he was there to support you.
6: Yes.
2: What was that like?
6: Well, because I was so nervous. It's my first day on a Chris Nolan set. And everything is, you know, moving in such a level. I don't want to be the thing that's holding it up, you know? So he came on his day off and I could it's like, you know, having someone in the wings, you get to look over and they're like, you got it. Like, you're doing good. So it was nice to have that support.
2: Samantha, I'm going to embarrass you for just a moment here. I'm going to read something that Christopher Nolan said about you after one of your takes, and this is a quote verbatim. After one of Samantha's takes, the crew gave her a great round of applause. The last time that happened was with Heath Ledger on The Dark Knight. That's high praise.
7: Yeah, I think that going back to what you were just saying, the crew as well had been on this odyssey. And so you have a connection with the crew where they're really with each of our characters. But also, without giving anything away, there's a scene that I do that people cannot believe is not CGI. Yeah. So I think the clap was obviously, it was lovely that they were clapping Cersei. But there was also this sense that, certainly the special effect, everything that we did came together, and it was to me, I'll never forget it, and it was a beautiful moment in cinema, you know? Yeah.
6: It is an extraordinary scene.
2: It is. Well done. Thank you. Thank you, all three of you. We also should mention that we're going to hear from their co-star, Robert Pattinson, in the third hour. Matt Damon will be here tomorrow as well. And, oh, by the way, The Odyssey, it's from our sister company, Universal Pictures. It hits theaters this Friday. Just ahead, Parade of Stars continues on a Monday. Jennifer Garner's here. She's going to talk about her new must-see series, The Five-Star Weekend. But first, this is Today on NBC. Back with just one of our favorites here, Jennifer Garner, in the new Peacock series, The Five-Star Weekend. She stars as a food influencer who, in the wake of a sudden loss, invites a group of friends to her home on Nantucket. And soon, it becomes pretty clear she may not be coping as well as it seems. Take a look.
1: Okay, you can stop talking about me because, behold, the famous Hollis Shaw blackberry tart. Mm. And this one's not burned. Okay, it still needs to cool down. I'm just going to grab a quick pick.
8: Lean in.
9: For the Holla Babes.
8: Yay, cheese. You are the Holla Babes.
1: Ooh, dessert.
9: Hey. Look at that.
8: Oh, it looks so yummy.
1: Can't believe you all are actually here. I think I'm still in shock.
10: So, Halls, are you doing okay?
1: Yep. Forgot the whipped cream. Be right back. Whipped cream. Does anyone want ice cream?
2: She forgot the whipped cream. Welcome back.
8: Hi. Thank you.
2: I read that the other cast members here, when they found out that you were attached to it, they were like, of course, if Jennifer's doing it, I've got to do it.
8: Oh, my gosh, that's so nice. How lucky. I mean, Regina Hall.
2: Right.
8: Chloe Sevigny. Right. Darcy Carden. Gemma Chan. I'm the luckiest girl in the world.
2: That's a five-star cast.
8: Yes, it really is.
2: Had you worked with any of them before? Did you know them?
8: I didn't know any of them. None of us met until the table read, the few days before we started shooting.
2: For folks who are not familiar with the story, with the book, give us, just sort of set it up for us, like what happens here in the series.
8: So I play Hollis Shaw, who's a food influencer, and she has just lost her husband a few months ago, and she's grieving, she's having trouble getting past it, she wants to feel better. So to distract herself, she invites a friend from childhood, her best friend from college, her best friend from motherhood, her best professional friend, who she has never met in person, but is friends with from Instagram. And she invites them all to her unbelievable home on Nantucket to give them a five-star weekend. And she wants to just play. Yeah. And they want to really talk and get into what's going on with her life. So they're in a little bit of a...
2: There's the tension.
8: There's a little tension.
2: But I understand that there's also this complicated relationship that she has with her daughter.
8: Yes.
2: Were you able to draw on any of your
8: experience? Played by Harlow Jane. Well, I mean, my daughter is 20 years old in the show. I have a 20-year-old in real life. I know that is, as kids are individuating, it's tricky for moms and daughters sometimes. So, yeah, there were some times where she was like, oh, that was a little too real. And I was like, oh, sorry.
2: And I also read that you really developed a sort of love of Nantucket while you were filming as well.
8: Did we ever? It just felt like...
2: You became a local of sorts.
8: I became a local. I went to the Whaling Museum, like three times to listen to lectures. I felt absolutely... All of us did. The five of us had a 3 months long, even though we worked all day every day, we had a big long party.
2: And there was a great deal of karaoke, I understand, too.
8: There was
2: a night out of karaoke.
8: We did. We had a night out where the cast just last minute ended up at a dinner, and we joined this nice man on stage.
2: You didn't know that man.
8: He didn't know us. It's a real thing. We kind of blew up his evening, and he was generous enough to allow us to be his backup dancers.
2: What I love about this video is that guy could care less that Jennifer Garner's right behind him.
8: Oh, he didn't care.
2: He is committed to the song.
8: Look at Regina. She's like, I hate you so much.
2: What's your go-to karaoke? What's your song?
8: I think we were doing some ABBA, which you can never go wrong with.
2: No.
8: ABBA. Dancing Queen, maybe? Or
2: The story is centered on like friendship and yes. Female friendship especially. What is it like for you at this stage in your career to be able to tell stories like this, to be able to be a part of stories like this?
8: Being part of this story, you know, based on Ellen Hildebrand's right. beautiful novel and gorgeously adapted by Becca Brunstetter, your female friends are everything. They're the breath of life. So to get to focus on that and make these great, real friendships, I mean, our text chain has been going off for the past year, the five stars. So to be able to tell this story and focus on the complexities of middle life,
2: yeah.
8: everything that's funny, everything that's hard, what's hard is funny, what's funny is hard. I mean, all of it together and just being a mother or not being a mother and the complexities of that choice, all of it together, this show has been nothing but a gift to my life and speaking for my friends, the other four ladies, I think for all of us, we really loved it.
2: Do you have a dream five-star weekend? Like, what would it look like for you?
8: Season two.
2: Okay, we're manifesting it.
8: Yeah.
2: We're manifesting it.
8: Yes,
2: season two. When it drops, come back and let's talk about that.
8: It sounds good.
2: And please tell mom hello, too.
8: I will. She loves it here so much.
2: We always enjoy the Instagram videos.
8: Yes,
2: so Jennifer Garner, thank you.
8: Thank you.
2: All episodes of the five-star...
0: This is the sound of Lucy staying on top of her spending. 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Yep, nothing gets past Lucy. Or Wells Fargo, for that matter. However you make money work, Wells Fargo can work with that.
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0: Back now at 8:51 with the new Shop Today Hot List Box, if I can say that. This one is bringing the heat, filled with some of the team's favorite picks of the season. All, by the way, for 70% off. So you'll get everything, or everything you're getting. I think the set is, what, $189
1: yes.
0: plus free shipping?
1: Absolutely.
0: Shop Today Executive Editor Adriana Brock is here to reveal what's inside. And by the way, these boxes go fast. So scan that QR code now. Adriana, good morning.
1: Hi, good morning. I'm so excited for this one because we were talking about it during the break.
0: Yeah.
1: It's over $600 worth of products. You're getting it for 70% off. Free shipping for $189. It's such an incredible value. And the first three products are kind of worth almost as much as the box itself. Yeah, this first one's actually worth more than the box. This is from Malibu Sky. I love this tote bag because it's a two-in-one. You're getting the tote bag with the essentials pouch. And it's really roomy without the bulk. I want you to pick it up. It's so lightweight. It's so beautiful. And look, Chanel, you're wearing it on your shoulder. You also get the crossbody bag. So this is really versatile. It also has the zip top, so you can keep everything nice and protected. Great for summer travel.
0: Yeah, I love it.
1: Yeah.
0: Okay, so this next one, I will tell you. The earrings.
1: We can't.
0: These are gorgeous.
1: These are so beautiful. I'm wearing them right now. They're from Genevieve, Maine, and they're so stunning. These are cubic zirconia. They look like real diamonds. I love them. What my favorite part, though, is the back is sterling silver, so they're hypoallergenic. So if you have sensitive skin, these are going to be great for you. And these are worth $198. So
0: alone.
1: Super expensive alone. Like I said, these two products alone are just worth it for the box.
0: Okay.
1: And then this is one of our favorite ones.
0: So I was telling you in the morning, the girl who's been doing my hair, Capricia, she uses these air wraps.
1: Yes. They're so popular.
0: And just
1: yeah. So this isn't the exact one. This is a similar one. This is from Timo. We've got to show the video because
0: it
1: looks intimidating.
0: It does.
1: But as you can see here, this is our executive producer who's obsessed with it. Our whole team loves it. You put in a strand of hair, you push a button, it does all the work for you. It's practically foolproof. And that's what we really like for busy mornings. People are on the go. You could do your whole hair in under 10 minutes.
0: Wow.
1: And it does look intimidating.
0: It does.
1: I think the key is small sections and dry hair.
0: Let it go.
1: And you just let it go.
0: What is this?
1: Okay. And now for the rest of your beauty routine, you need good skin in the morning. So this is from Dr. Brandt. I love this. This is an eye cream. Mm-hmm. It went viral on TikTok. Our team tested it and really loved it for under eye puffiness and dark circles. So it's made with caffeine and it really helps wake you up in the morning.
0: Okay.
1: It's called No More Baggage. So pun intended here, but this is a really great value as well. This is worth almost $50 alone.
0: Okay.
1: And this is a really popular product that's dermatologist approved.
0: I love it. Are these concealers?
1: These look like concealers, but they actually eyeshadow sticks.
0: Oh,
1: and you're
0: wow.
1: getting two. This is from Julep. This is a Shop Today Beauty Award winner. And you're going to get the color champagne and pearl, which is really nice and versatile.
0: Oh, look at that. That's
1: swipe it on your lid.
0: Yeah,
1: you swipe it on your lid. They're so creamy.
0: Mm.
1: And I

0: lids.
1: Yeah.
0: Or if you're, you know, you have a little bit of droopy skin, this is going to stay on all day long.
1: Okay.
0: Really good.
1: Okay. Ooh, okay. Collagen production booster?
0: We need that. We need a little moisturizer in our life. And this is from Mario Badescu.
1: Ooh.
0: And so in the summer, you want to swap out your heavy moisturizer
1: yes.
0: for something like this that's a gel. 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It's incredible.
1: That's good stuff.
0: Then last but certainly not least, body wash. 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And I want you to smell it.
1: It's
0: so energizing. It's so refreshing. I love this. My husband steals it. It's incredible. So yeah, you get all of this in the box.
1: These are great.
0: Yeah.
1: Okay. So if you want to shop this limited edition hot list box, get it now. These things go fast. 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And again, you'll get everything you see here for $189. And free shipping. Nice. We're back after your local news. I love this smell.
2: People that watch the Today Show aren't just watching a show. They're people that are in the family. 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
3: They're allowing us into their homes every morning.
2: When we go out there, we get to meet people and they say, I love you. You feel like family. I always say, we feel like your family too. That's how we feel.
3: And they're so excited to be there. We get excited. We feed off that energy.
2: They're the reason we get up in the morning. It's the excitement of being part of something that's bigger than you.
4: This morning on the third hour of Today, remembering Sam Neill. Fans reacting to the passing of the beloved actor, star of one of the biggest blockbusters of all time.
5: It's a dinosaur.
4: A look back at his life and many memorable roles. Plus, Final Four. The World Cup semifinals are set with powerhouse teams facing off. All the highlights, celebrations, and some controversy from a wild weekend. Then later, the Odyssey star, Robert Pattinson, on playing the villain.
6: It's funny. I'm literally just like, I just think Antinous isn't that bad.
4: The actor opening up about the character and interesting wardrobe choice.
6: As soon as I read the script, I'm like, I want to have cheetah underpants.
4: His revealing conversation with our Kaylee Hartung. And plant yourself right there. Our buddy Hilton Carter is showing us how to bring more green to every room of the house today, Monday, July 13th, 2026. Live from Studio 1A in Rockefeller Plaza, this is the third hour of Today. Good morning, everybody. Welcome to the third hour of Today. I'm Al, along with Craig. Our good buddy, Lori Jarrett from Weekend Today is here sitting in. I know you guys had a great weekend.
7: We
4: it was a
7: time.
4: Jay-Z kind of weekend for
8: we
4: you
8: We missed
4: guys.
8: You.
4: We did.
8: We needed you with Hova.
7: We did. Lori and I were at the same show. It was a good show.
4: Well, it was. We had a good time.
7: But wait a minute. You had a pretty good weekend, too.
4: Yeah, I did. I got back from visiting my daughter, who just got married, from Paris.
7: Yeah.
4: And just hung out.
8: You didn't crash the honeymoon.
4: I did. No.
7: No.
4: No. No.
7: Okay.
4: Nowhere near it. And we hope you had a good weekend as well. But, of course, we begin with some sad news overnight from Hollywood.
7: Yes, beloved actor Sam Neill has died. He was 78, and, of course, he was best known for his role in the classic movie Jurassic Park. But his career, it spanned genres and decades as well.
8: Our Kaylee Hartung is here with a look at his life and many memorable roles. Hey, Kaylee, good morning.
9: Yeah, hey, good morning, guys. So many memorable roles from Sam Neill. He was a staple in Hollywood hits and well-loved by so many in the industry. And with dozens of appearances on both the big and the small screen, he had the rare ability to jump from blockbusters to indies and enjoy every step of the journey.
10: Ellie Sattler.
11: Alan Grant.
12: For millions of film lovers, Sam Neill was Dr. Alan Grant.
10: Don't move. You can't see us if we don't move.
12: The reluctant hero who brought heart, humor, and humanity to Steven Spielberg's Jurassic Park.
10: They're moving in herds.
12: The global blockbuster made him an international star, cementing his place in cinematic history.
10: Don't move.
12: But the 78-year-old's career stretched far beyond dinosaurs.
10: I'm getting on board her.
12: From the thriller Dead Calm.
10: Can you hear me?
12: To Oscar-winning film The Piano. The actor, born in Northern Ireland and raised in New Zealand, built a remarkable career spanning more than five decades, becoming one of the most recognizable and respected actors of his generation. More recently,

0: recently, appearing on Netflix acclaimed series Peaky Blinders.
1: You just wanted to show me that you know where I live, isn't it?
0: Cillian Murphy praised his work in an interview earlier this year.
2: I adored working with Sam Neill in series one. He's one of my favorite people in the world.
0: And even in his 70s, Neill showed no interest in slowing down, joking about retirement on Today 2 years ago.
3: I never want to retire because I love my work so much. What do you do in retirement? You play golf.
0: And just last month, sharing a post at Australia's Aria Hall of Fame, his family announcing the news of his sudden and unexpected passing, in a statement writing, Sam was surrounded by family and passed with the dignity that has characterized his whole life. In recent years, Neill opened up about his battle with blood cancer, sharing earlier this year that he was cancer-free, telling Australia's Channel 7 in a recent interview,
3: there is no cancer in my body. This is an extraordinary thing.
0: The beloved actor's death, shocking fans around the world, leaving behind a legacy of memorable performances that will continue to captivate audiences for generations to come.
4: For all the endearing roles he played, Sam Neill was grateful for a big role he didn't get. Guys, he once auditioned to be the next James Bond. But he later said, if you're a Bond, you're a celebrity forever. And I'm not and never have been and never wanted to be a celebrity. And yet, all us fans loved him nonetheless.
5: That's why we loved him.
6: God. You're right. Jurassic Park is one of those films that just
5: still holds up.
6: Yeah, it does.
7: Classic.
6: Yeah, it does.
7: Haley, thank you.
6: Thank you. We turn to the World Cup now, the tournament that started with 48 teams. Well, it's down to the final four. And they happen to be the top four ranked teams in the world, setting up some epic matchups in the semifinal round. Our man, Jessie Kerr, she's got all the weekend action, a little controversy, too. Jessie, good morning.
8: Just a little bit. It wouldn't be World Cup soccer, guys, if we didn't have something to be debating. Good morning, Craig. Good morning, guys. What we're looking at here is a situation where the ball, and I've got a miniature replica of it right here, the ball has sensor technology in it that FIFA says is able to know exactly when the ball makes contact with someone, or importantly in this scenario, something. And so there was a crucial play led up to a goal in the England-Norway match, and people are debating whether or not that goal should have been waved off. Regardless, the results are standing and we are getting closer to the big finale.
9: This morning, only four teams are still standing. Argentina, England, France, and Spain all on their way to the World Cup semifinals after another nail-biting weekend. Battling Lionel Messi in Argentina, Switzerland played down a man for more than an hour after this dive, caught by a VAR review, led to a second yellow card, which is an automatic red card. Then just minutes before the game would have gone to a penalty shootout, Argentina's Julian Alvarez struck gold.
10: Goal! Lautaro!
9: Fans celebrating after the match in Kansas City and back home in Buenos Aires. England also celebrating, beating Norway after controversy. Watch this kick from Norway's goalkeeper. Mid-air, the ball suddenly appearing to hit a camera cable and change direction, helping set up a goal for England. But FIFA says the ball's internal sensor detected no evidence of the cable impacting the ball's movement. England prevailing 2-1.
11: So proud of this team once again in a World Cup semifinal.
9: Now Norway superstar Erling Haaland and the Vikings are rowing home as the English prepare to play the reigning champions Wednesday in Atlanta. Argentina and England share an epic and to some infamous World Cup rivalry. In 1986, Argentina icon Diego Maradona punched the ball into the net without getting caught by the referee. What's become known as the Hand of God goal, helping Argentina win. Then 12 years later, England superstar David Beckham lost his cool and kicked Argentino's Diego Simeone. Beckham got a red card, and England lost again. They're hoping this time will be different.
8: If they get past Argentina, can anything stop them?
12: Absolutely not. Football's coming home.
9: Also on tap this week, top-ranked France playing Spain Tuesday in Dallas. Four teams fighting to become the final two.
8: You never talk enough about Argentina and Lionel Messi, so let's go back to that team for a moment. One of the things that people have talked about throughout the tournament is people are outraged at times by some of the calls that seem to again and again go Argentina's way. I want to go back, guys, to that red card for Switzerland. That player got caught doing something that's called simulation, what we would call a dive, a flop. You can't do that. He was already on a yellow card. So you get another one of these that leads to one of these. It doesn't matter if it was caught by the referee or caught on the replay. You get caught, you're out. So at least on that call, I can vouch for the referee in there, guys. Pretty obvious moment there. We'll see if Argentina can get past England. We'll be seeing if the referee calls come under further scrutiny. I can almost guarantee they will, just because so many people are going to be watching this around the world. A lot of intensity around these two matchups. And then next weekend, we're going to know who is the champions of this World Cup.
6: That's right. Championships on Sunday. By the way, Jesse wasn't providing commentary. He is actually qualified. Did you know that he's actually a certified referee?
5: I didn't know that.
6: Oh, wow. He's a certified soccer referee.
7: That's impressive.
6: Yeah. Yes.
7: Have you ever given out a red card,
8: Jesse? For the kids, slightly different.
7: Oh.
8: I have, for a word we can't share on this broadcast.
6: Oh, okay.
8: That someone shout. Oh, yeah.
6: Oh, wow.
8: Yeah.
6: Okay.
8: From a fully grown adult, too.
5: Oh.
7: Wow.
6: Jesse, thank you.
8: You how good or bad of a ref I am that it came to that.
6: Impressive. Thank you for not sharing the word, too. As Jesse mentioned, three matches remaining, and you can watch them all in Spanish on Telemundo and Peacock.
7: All right. Well, coming up on today's checklist, the warning signs that your bones could be weakening and the simple steps we can all take to make them stronger. Then later, Robert Pattinson on his ruthless role in The Odyssey and why he's a little nervous to watch it in a theater. And what's with that pair of underwear? Third hour of today, I'll be right back.
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16: 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Two taps later, Claire says nope to the charge and Wells Fargo is on the case. However you make money work, Wells Fargo can work with that.
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7: This morning on today's checklist, an important part of the body that sometimes we overlook, our bones. Here to talk about that and help us improve our bone health is Dr. Ian Smith. He's a physician and the author of The Last 15, Say Goodbye to Those Most Stubborn Pounds. Good to see you again, Doc.
18: Good to see you.
7: So before we get to bone density, you know, the big news, of course, this weekend was the passing, the sudden passing of Senator Lindsey Graham. We hear about a torn aorta. Talk about that, if you can, and what do we need to know about that as far as our own health?
18: Sure. First of all, aorta is the main blood vessel that carries the blood from the heart down to the rest of the body. Aortic dissections or a ruptured aorta are very uncommon, so we don't want to scare people. It's not very common. But it does happen to people in their 60s and 70s. And the issue is that people say, well, how do you know if you have a dissection? It's kind of hard. There are some symptoms. Unfortunately, they're similar to other kinds of medical problems. So we talk about people say severe pain.
7: Mm-hmm.
18: So a sharp pain, people say it's like a ripping or a stabbing, mm-hmm. a separating. And that's your aorta, which is the walls of the aorta are actually separating. People talk about the pain often. They also talk about stroke-like symptoms. For mm-hmm. example, you may have a thready pulse, a rapid heartbeat.
7: Right.
18: You may feel like you're confused, your vision problems. So look for those symptoms. And lastly, breathing in a shock feeling. The idea that you're sweaty, that you're mm-hmm. clammy, that you feel like, you know, your whole body is kind of off kilter.
7: Right.
18: So these are some of the symptoms. If you feel like you're having some of those, get help right away. This is a medical emergency.
7: Emergency room
18: can be fatal.
7: And get it checked out. All right, let's get to the topic at hand. Bone density. So what is bone density?
18: Well, great stop the question. There are two things, bone density and bone mass. Mm-hmm. Bone mass is the total amount of bones that you have in your body. It's right. The mass. It's what make it up. Bone density is important, though. Bone density is, imagine a sponge.
7: Right.
18: A sponge has holes in it.
7: Mm-hmm.
18: The more holes you have in a sponge, the less dense it is. So bone density is the measure of compactness of your bones.
7: Mm-hmm.
18: It provides our body with structure. It helps protect our organs. And it also anchors our muscles. Our muscles are attached to bones. And by the way, the bone is an organ. It's a living, rigid organ. It needs to be fed like any other organ, like the heart.
7: All right.
18: Okay?
4: All right, doctor. When do our bones actually start to weaken?
18: Sure. So we talk to young people. You got to build your bone mass early. Mm-hmm. You typically peak in your 20s, maybe up to 30. After 30, you start losing bone mass and density gradually. So people who are at risk, if you're sedentary and not moving, not good for you. If you have low calcium and vitamin D, these are important. They help build our bones, keep them strong. Low exposure to sunlight. Mm-hmm. That's because sun helps build vitamin D.
4: So see guys sitting in the sun.
18: There you go.
6: There you
18: see?
6: Go.
18: A little
6: sun. You got great bones.
18: Wear a little sunscreen. And also, we always talk about this, these ultra-processed foods, they increase inflammation, and that inflammation can weaken your bones.
4: And that can weaken your bones. Okay,
18: yes.
4: So what are some of the things to look out for here?
18: Yeah, okay, so here's the idea. Unfortunately, you don't typically know if you have low bone density until something happens. Mm-hmm. Typically, it's some kind of fracture that will happen. But there are some things you need to realize when you have early declines and you're a high risk. We talk about hip fractures, particularly older people. They fall, they fracture their hip, low bone density. Spine compression. When you see people and they're kind of hunched over like this, unfortunately, that means that their vertebrae have probably compressed due to lack of bone density.
7: Is that why we get shorter when we get older?
18: That is. A lot of us, our bones kind of like settled in. And lastly, of course, long-term mobility issues. People not able to get around as well. It's all about your bones.
4: All right.
18: Okay.
6: So, Dr. Ian, how can we build bone density? How can we make our bones stronger?
18: Well, this is the good news. And people need to understand, you can start in your 20s.
6: Okay.
18: It's not too late starting later, but in your 20s. The idea is that you want to do strength training. Bones grow by hurting them. So you need things that cause impact. Your bones are always changing every second of the day. So you are building bone. You are taking it away. When you do strength training, and this is not cardio, cardio protects the heart. Strength training, you lifting weights, you want to do pounding, jumping, lifting weights. That is what will help create pressure and tension on your bones that lead to bone growth.
6: All right. Well, thank you.
7: Hey, Doc, real quick, is there a difference between men and women as far as bone density or bone density loss?
18: Yes. So men also have osteoporosis, low bone density. By the age of 65, most women should have a DEXA scan to look at their bone density. For men, by the age of 70. And by the way, I can't emphasize this enough. Vitamin D and calcium are important.
4: Mm.
18: Try to get both of them. The calcium are the bricks. Vitamin D is what helps take the bricks to your bone, and exercise is your traffic cop that directs you.
6: Doctor, we always learn a lot when you're here.
18: A little bit.
6: Thank you.
4: Appreciate it, Doc. Just ahead, one-on-one with Robert Pattinson ahead of his starring role in The Odyssey, talking about playing the bad guy and overcoming imposter syndrome. Then later, look who's here, actor and comedian Jack Whitehall is going to tell us all about adding game show host to his...
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7: This week, one of the year's most anticipated movies hits theaters.
6: Already, Robert Pattinson is being praised for his turn as the villain in The Odyssey.
4: And our Kaylee Hartung is back once again with us. She sat down with the actor for a fascinating conversation, one of so many conversations with this movie.
1: Such a fun thing to get to dive into this movie. And Robert Pattinson really leans into playing a bad guy in The Odyssey. He is endlessly entertaining and so good. Many are saying Pattinson's performance may be his strongest ever. He shared the surprising lengths he went to embrace this unforgettable character.
21: Action!
22: Ithaca's king is coming back.
23: No, he's not.
4: Robert Pattinson is a scene-stealing force in Christopher Nolan's breathtaking masterpiece, The Odyssey. Pattinson is reuniting with the Academy Award-winning director, marking their second collaboration, following Nolan's time-bending 2020 thriller Tenet.
23: Time isn't the problem. Getting out alive is the problem.
4: But he initially hesitated before signing on to the star-studded project. Christopher Nolan calls, seems like every other one of your castmates, gave an immediate yes, but you had questions.
24: Not really questions about what it was going to be. My first thought always with a part is like, I don't know if I can do anything. But sometimes I get more scared of someone saying just off the bat, do you want to do this thing? Like my imposter syndrome kicks in very, very hard.
4: Pattinson goes full villain as Antinous, the lead suitor ruthlessly scheming to marry Penelope.
25: I want you to choose me.
4: And steal Odysseus's throne.
1: How did you find your voice as this villain?
24: My first thought was when I first read it, I was like, you're just trying to convince Penelope of, like, you'll say anything to her to convince her to get her to do what you want.
1: You've enjoyed almost 20 years of this fandom from your Twilight saga. Mm. How do you think those fans who you endeared yourself to as Edward Cullen will react to seeing you as such a cruel villain?
24: It's funny. I'm literally just like, I just think Antinous isn't that bad. Like, I'm slightly worried now because maybe if I watch it with an audience, I'll be like horrified. Because I'm just like, he's just a guy.
1: I'll be very curious to see how you feel as the reactions come in through the audience, because you elicit a strong reaction.
24: God. Oh, God.
1: Prepare yourself.
4: Decided his adaptation should include an unexpected modern twist.
26: Let's go home.
4: Ancient warriors speaking with American accents.
27: Unless me, you will come back.
28: What if I can't?
4: To make them more relatable.
24: Because it's funny, everyone keeps talking about, oh, it's strange saying dad instead of father.
29: My dad is coming home.
30: They're pining for a daddy he didn't even know.
24: Especially saying it to Tom, too, because I was trying to make him laugh saying it as well. But it's funny saying that in the movie, in a historical epic.
1: Well, and typically in historical epics, we hear the British accents. Mm-hmm. We hear that vocabulary like you speak of, father, as mm-hmm. opposed to daddy.
24: Everybody knows in ancient Greece they had English accents.
1: Obviously.
24: That's historically accurate. It actually was discombobulating at the beginning. I think it's kind of great in the movie.
1: But when it came to you developing this character, I heard down to your undergarments, you were having conversations with the wardrobe department.
24: As soon as I read the script, I'm like, I want to have cheetah underpants, which you can see through it. And that's where I think he drew the line there.
1: But the thought being what?
24: And I was like, I think Antinous is that kind of guy. He's like, he's has this kind of sensuousness about him. It's just like, I just like pleasure. Yeah, so I was kind of thinking, you want to have the most luxurious fur underpants you can get. This sounds so ridiculous.
1: When
24: this
1: you say it out loud.
24: My job to have these thoughts.
1: But Christopher Nolan wants his actors to become experts in their characters in a way.
24: Furry underpants. That's what, that's the Odyssey.
1: So if Christopher Nolan calls tomorrow with a script, is he getting an immediate yes?
24: Oh yeah, for sure. I basically said yes.
4: So at this point, we have heard everybody in this cast talk about what a challenge this film was to shoot. So Rob shows up a couple weeks into production, this gorgeous island outside of Sicily. He's like, oh, this is going to be a lovely experience. We're going to eat some great food. It'll be like a holiday. Yeah. And then he sees the men from Odysseus's ship. He said literally crawling into the hotel, so exhausted. And he's like,
1: okay, wait a minute. This is a Christopher Nolan film. This is going to be different.
7: It is work.
1: Okay, buckle up.
6: Work, not play.
7: So tell me, what is it like wearing cheetah underwear?
6: You know, I stopped a few years ago, but when I did...
7: Are you leopard?
6: Who told you?
7: I've seen it.
6: God.
0: Craig, too, just getting in the right mode.
6: Right.
0: Absolutely. Just really method.
1: It's Odyssey Week around here, you know?
0: Kaylee, thank you. The Odyssey from our sister company, Universal Hit Theaters Friday.
6: I do not wear leopard underwear. Coming up, or cheetah underwear. Well, depends on the day. Actor and comedian Jack Whitehall live right here in Studio One. He's going to tell us all about his new game show, a game show that you do not want to win. And then later, one of our favorites. There he is, plant stylist Hilton Carter. He's going to show us how to add more green to our homes, from herbs in the kitchen to some calm in the bathroom, when the third hour of today comes right.
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0: Okay, now Jack is taking on a slightly different role, hosting a new game show called, wait for it, Nation's Dumbest.
6: So celebrities compete in school-themed challenges, and each week the smartest graduates until eventually the last one standing receives that dreadful title.
3: Stand on an animal that can run faster than Usain Bolt.
8: I don't know what a Usain Bolt is.
9: Usain is his name.
3: Usain Bolt, the runner. Go.
10: Alligators are pretty fast.
8: Oh, God.
3: Ice, you're looking very concerned.
11: I've never seen a giraffe run.
6: Usain Bolt?
3: Usain Bolt.
6: Oh, Jack, welcome back.
3: Hey, nice
6: well,
3: to see
6: before
3: you.
6: We get into the show and all that, we were just talking about the World Cup. You were at that England match. You
3: I
6: got
3: was.
6: To see your English team beat Norway.
3: Oh, it was amazing. Yeah, I was in Miami. There was a lot of singing. There was a lot of chanting. I got a little carried away. But yeah, so excited.
6: Oh, yeah. You got a lot carried away.
3: Yes,
6: wow,
3: I did.
6: You lost the shirt.
3: Oh, no. I told my wife I was here on a work trip as well. I woke up the following day and she sent me that clip going, how's the work trip going?
7: Right. Time to come home.
3: Time to come home. So, yeah.
0: Speaking of your wife, you guys got married in April.
6: Yes.
0: Can you tell us, we understand there was something of a wardrobe malfunction?
3: Yeah, I did the old shirt off trick again. That was not appreciated on the big day.
0: And she still married you.
3: She still married me. It was amazing. The happiest day of my life.
7: Oh.
3: For now, 1 week, Sunday.
0: For now.
3: The World Cup final.
7: Mm.
3: It could happen.
6: It could happen.
3: Tell me. Come on.
6: I mean,
3: I'm still believing.
6: It would be the first time in, what, 60-plus years?
3: Yeah, 60-plus years. Yeah,
6: so it could happen. Let's talk about the show.
3: Yes.
6: Well, the concept. This is actually pretty doggone unique. I've never seen or heard anything like it.
3: Yeah, so it's the game show that you want to get off as soon as possible. The last person standing will be crowned the nation's dumbest. So it's this quiz show that sort of starts as a quiz format and ends as more of a hostage situation. Where all of these poor celebrities are pulling their hair out because they just cannot graduate off the show.
6: That's a great concept.
7: My gosh, was there anybody that surprised you who you expected them maybe to do better?
3: Do you know what? The person that really surprised me was Steve-O. Because I'd say my assumptions about his levels of intelligence were maybe a little low. I'd watched a lot of Jackass. I'd seen this guy, you know, bungee jump in a porta potty and staple his own testicles. And so I would say the bar was almost subterranean. And then on the show, he really surprised me. He had some amazing moments. He was pretty good at general knowledge.
6: Well, let's give it a shot. We've set up a mock.
0: We're not at all competitive, Jack.
3: No.
0: Okay. I don't know if you've noticed.
7: No.
3: Right, make your way over here.
7: Yes, sir.
3: We shall find out.
6: I'll make sure my buzzer's working.
3: Who the Today Show's dumbest is.
7: Okay.
3: Check those buzzers. Right. Okay. These are all questions from the show. Ready? Okay. First up, Darwin is credited with developing what theory?
0: Evolution.
3: Evolution, yes. Correct. What color do you get by mixing red and blue?
7: Purple,
3: correct.
0: How
3: did he know that?
6: Hang on. I think the fix may be in the keep going.
3: Yeah, okay, right.
7: Just because you didn't get one?
6: I think I know what's happening here.
3: What do you use to play a bongo drum?
6: Your hands.
3: Correct.
7: Oh, the fix is in.
3: What exercise combines a squat, a plank, a push-up?
6: Burpee.
3: It is a burpee. What is the clinical term for the thigh bone?
6: Femur.
3: Correct. What is the numeric value of the Roman numeral L?
6: 50.
3: Correct.
7: You have to.
3: You didn't use your buzzer.
7: 50.
6: Oh, yeah, you got that on your own.
3: It's 50. Okay, so at the end of that, who won?
0: Wait, does that mean he's the nation's dumbest? Because he...
7: No.
3: I'm so confused right now.
6: I feel like that would be Laura Jarrett, our senior legal correspondent.
3: Who is our nation's dumbest?
6: Laura? No, it can't be Laura. Not they fill in.
3: It's
6: Laura. Not Laura.
3: Laura.
6: I didn't want you to lose.
3: I'm so sorry.
0: It's okay.
6: But in reality, she's the smartest here. Thank you.
3: You won the game.
0: I still feel confident in my abilities.
6: Oh.
0: Thank you, Jack.
6: Sounds like she wants a rematch. Jack, thank you. It's going to be a great show.
7: This is from a guy wearing cheetah underwear.
6: All right. The new show, Nation's Dumbest, premieres this Wednesday, July 15th, over on Fox.
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0: morning, we're going to add some green to our homes by finding the perfect plants for different rooms around the house. Who better to help us than our buddy Hilton Carter? Hilton is a plant and interior stylist and the author of Wild at Home. Hilton, always good to see you.
1: Always great to be here. Thanks for having me.
2: Welcome back.
0: So here's the deal. When you're thinking about plants, what do you have to consider about your home to make sure the plants match the home?
1: Yes, you always got to think about light. Light is the most important thing. We've talked about this before. Temperature of the rooms you're going to be placing plants in. Maintenance. Know yourself, right? What can you actually care for? And safety. So we're talking about pets, children, what plants might be harmful for them. Mm-hmm. So those are things you want to consider.
3: Okay, let's start in the kitchen where you spend the most amount of our time. What thrives best in the kitchen?
1: Well, first of all, since you're in the kitchen, there's a lot of water in the kitchen. Yeah. Plants that are thirsty, plants that love water, put them in the kitchen. But if you're going to do things that can also be beneficial because you're in the kitchen, maybe you're cooking, herbs are great. We have some basil here. We have some rosemary here, or citrus plants. Mm. While this time of year, I'll take some of my citrus plants, place them outside. Yeah. They're great to have in the kitchen because you can pull some of their fruits, lemons. I put them in cocktails, maybe use them in a little salad, and some of the herbs as well.
2: And
1: you know,
2: sunlight.
1: Fruit here.
2: So how much sunlight?
1: You need a lot of sunlight in terms of these types of plants. So if you have a kitchen that doesn't have much light, what you could also do is artificial light is beneficial.
0: Craig's really interested in the herbs.
2: As we move into the bedroom, we should note here, you've got a partnership with Costa Farms. That's where these plants come from.
1: Yes.
2: So on the nightstand, the plant on the nightstand, huh?
1: Plant on the nightstand, why not? Yeah. We have a little bit of lavender there. You're talking about in the bedroom. We're talking about the bedroom.
2: A little bit of lavender.
1: Yes. So we're talking about plants like peace lily, snakes plants. When we're talking about plants in the bedroom, you want a plant that is going to, one, make the space feel calm.
2: That smells nice.
1: Add softness to it. There's been studies done. Smell it. Smells good, right? There's been studies done that plants like the snake plant, peace lilies, purify the air, remove toxins. But I like to talk about those tangible benefits, things that are going to make you feel better, make you feel settled into a space. These are types of plants that will then do that for you.
2: Okay. And slightly less light than you would need.
1: They are low light tolerant. I don't want people to think they thrive in low light. No plant comes into your home and says, please push me into the darkest corner of your home. Right? They came from places
0: that'd be a sad plant.
1: That'd be a very sad plant. But they can tolerate those darker spots in your home. And like you said, hard to kill, but just like Al said earlier, any plant that is alive, anything that is alive can be killed. So just make sure you're giving it the love that you give every other plant.
3: Okay. What about the living room?
1: The living room is the perfect spot to have a plant.
3: A fiddle leaf is great.
1: A fiddle leaf fig. Now, you might have some, I guess, video footage of me styling a large fiddle leaf fig in a home. And the thing is, I like to create statements with plants.
2: Wow. That's a massive.
1: A big statement.
3: I do, too. I love statement branches when you first walk in the door.
1: Exactly.
3: It sets the whole tone.
1: It sets the vibe. And you're like, what is this? I have a tree house.
2: Yeah. By the way,
1: so you have plenty.
2: Now that I'm seeing that,
1: talk to
3: don't
1: me.
3: You want it?
1: You want another one?
3: But it has to be oversized.
1: But it has to bring some emphasis. You walk in, you're like, oh, what is that? And these types of plants do it. They instantly transport you to that tropical space that you all vacation to. And then plants like ZZ plants are just really great, too, because, again, the low maintenance side of it, low light tolerance side, they can kind of be placed anywhere in your living room just to add a little splash of color in those darker, let's say, areas of the
3: home. And it just makes your home feel more layered.
1: Exactly.
2: This is one of those fancy
1: self-watering planters. Yes.
2: You like these?
1: I love self-watering planters, but what I also love is the idea of watering myself. Yeah. I love that. That's the real benefit of having plants, is that you do the work, you're tending to it, I'm watering.
0: It's true. I do that when I'm up in my dressing room.
1: Yeah.
0: I just say, I got a
2: By the way, I've seen him.
0: I got a big
2: guy. Yes! What are you doing? I'm watering the plants.
1: If a planter's going to remove the zen moments, that meditative moment from you, I don't really jive with that, but for some, maybe it works for them.
0: Hey, here's a question. Craig said this in one of the teases, but half jokingly. But what's a plant that you could put in your bathroom?
1: Oh, well, any plant. Again, we talk about moisture in the kitchen.
3: Yeah.
1: Orchids, ferns. If you have good light, they love that humidity. That's a great space for plants like anthuriums. Mm-hmm. Maybe even a peace lily. Things that bloom love humidity will love your bathroom.
2: God, we love it when you come by. Thank you.
0: Love to see the plant inside there reading a book.
3: Next, the stories that are buzzing on today.com, including an online debate. 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
0: Hey, before we get started, let's go to our control room. Our senior producer, Pete Breen, finally got a friend.
2: He got a new plant.
0: Look at that.
2: Hilton Carter's the best.
3: Plant Daddy Pete.
2: I love that.
0: Pete's talking to it. It'll be dead by the end of the show.
2: Oh, jeez.
3: It started so nicely, and then it just took a turn.
0: That's why we can't have nice things.
2: Sorry.
3: We are back with This Is Today, where we dive into some of the most popular stories on Today.com. Here to show us what's buzzing online is executive editor of Today Digital, Ariana Davis. So nice to see
7: you. Good to see you, too.
3: Okay, so Argentina and Spain headed to the semis. The two stars have this unusual connection.
7: Yes.
3: Tell us.
7: Picture, it's 2007, and Lionel Messi is shooting a calendar with some, like, fans at one part of a raffle. One of the shots is, like, a little baby in a bathtub. Very cute moment. Fast forward almost 20 years later, that little baby from this photo shoot is now Lamine Yamal, who is in the World Cup. Yes, he is. They potentially will play each other in the finals if Messi and Argentina head to the finals, and if Spain heads to the finals, these two will face off.
2: That's hilarious.
7: This is like a random sports world coincidence, but of course fans are saying that, like, maybe Messi was kind of like baptizing him in that photo back in the day, because
2: it worked.
7: Like, what are the odds?
0: That's incredible.
2: All right. Next up, the three of us apparently we're at the same show.
7: Yeah, same.
2: We saw Jay-Z at Yankee Stadium on Saturday. Hova broke some records this weekend.
7: He broke records. He smashed the Yankee Stadium attendance record, 46,000 almost tickets sold on Saturday night. He broke the record, and it was an iconic three nights of this show for Jay-Z. He hit the stage on Friday night. He brought out his wife, Beyonce. He brought up Blue Ivy Carter, his daughter. Saturday at the concert we were at, he brought out Eminem and Pharrell. I mean, these were iconic shows, but it seems like last night was the show to be at.
3: If you waited,
7: because there was.
2: Next up, the three of us were at the same show.
7: Yeah.
2: We saw Jay-Z at Yankee Stadium on Saturday. Hova broke some records this weekend.
7: He broke records. He smashed the Yankee Stadium attendance record, 46,000 almost tickets sold on Saturday night. He broke the record, and it was an iconic three nights of this show for Jay-Z. He hit the stage on Friday night. He brought out his wife, Beyonce. He brought up Blue Ivy Carter, his daughter. Saturday at the concert we were at, he brought out Eminem and Pharrell. I mean, these were iconic shows, but it seems like last night was the show to be at.
3: If you waited,
7: because there was some security chaos caused outside of Yankee Stadium. Fans were trying to storm the gates. And so, unfortunately, Jay-Z went on after midnight, almost 4.5 hours late, because they were trying to kind of sort out the chaos. But it sounds like it was worth it. Beyonce, it was iconic. So, sorry to us, but we still had a great time on Saturday.
0: I was going to say, I think you did okay.
7: We did just fine. Yes.
0: So this next one's kind of interesting. The debate between reading a book or listening to a book.
7: Yes.
0: Is listening to the book reading? What do the experts say?
7: This debate comes up all the time on the internet, and we spoke to several experts on Today.com, and they say that there really is there is a difference, but there's not one that's better than the other. Essentially, if you listen to an audiobook or you read a book, it's all the same for comprehension. It's more about your personal preferences, what you like better. Mm-hmm. If you want to have the flexibility of multitasking, doing other things, audiobooks are better. But if you want to engage different parts of your brain, reading is actually better in that sense.
2: Don't you find, though, that when you're listening to an audiobook, it's harder to
0: I don't think I get as much out of listening.
2: Same
0: because you're distracted.
2: Yes.
7: Right.
0: You know, and the fact that you're multitasking.
7: Yes, exactly.
0: I think listening to an audiobook is basically a podcast.
7: Yes. Right.
0: You know,
7: but the experts say when it comes to comprehension, they're both essentially the same.
0: Yeah. All right. Well, who said they're experts?
2: Oh.
8: Starbucks loves a novelty item.
7: Yes,
8: right?
7: They sure
8: have
7: do.
8: Rolled out the newest pink edition of the barista cup that everyone was so taken with over the holidays.
2: You can't find these things.
7: Yeah.
8: We found one.
7: We found some. I got some here just for you guys. Oh. So the new pink drink version
8: I do
7: of
8: like
7: the barista
8: the pink
7: cup.
8: Drink. I feel silly walking around with the pink drink, Laura, but I do like the pink drink.
7: The pink drink, it's basically acai, strawberry, coconut milk. But because of this, this is a viral drink at Starbucks that people love. And so to celebrate, they now have a new collection of pink drink merch. And the barista cup, I think you might want to steal this and take it home. Because this is probably worth thousands of dollars, honestly.
8: Ooh, yeah. I'm not going to let my kids touch this one.
7: Yes, but it's available now. If you can find one, it's available in stores and also on the Starbucks
8: app. It's good, right?
2: I wasn't expecting that.
8: So that's the thing. Like, it doesn't look like how good it tastes.
2: Yeah, it's really sweet.
8: It's refreshing. And it has caffeine, too.
2: Uh-oh.
8: Oh, boy.
2: I know that. That's dangerous.
9: What else is
2: they're nice and sweet, and then you knock down two or three of these.
7: And then you've got a lot of energy.
2: You're awake for a week.
7: Yeah, but the pink version of this little bear is pretty cute with his cap. I'll give it
8: to you. Craig has now just discovered the pink drink deliciousness.
2: It's funny because I always mock my daughter because she goes to Starbucks.
9: Wait a minute. You mock your daughter?
2: I don't mock her, but I'm like, sweetie, what is that? It looks so
9: sweet. Oh, daddy of the year.
8: Ariana, thank you.
7: Thanks for having me.
8: Thank you so
2: We're
8: much.
2: Joking.
8: Head to today.com for more on all of these stories. We'll be right back.
2: I see.
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1: From the heart of New York City,
2: it's Today with Jenna
1: and Chanel.
0: We got it. Yeah, we're shining today.
1: With today's guest, actress Jennifer Garner.
0: Everything feels all right with Jenna and Chanel. We're shining today.
3: Hi, everybody. It is Monday. It is July the 13th. I feel like I have no excuse. We know this show starts at the same time every day, and I'm rushing in.
1: Well, you know what? It's a Monday.
3: Danielle was trying to put my makeup on, and I just was so, if I look like I was out in the
1: storm. Well, there, everybody's like, it's just, it is, every day is the same.
3: People, yeah, we're like,
1: yelling things
3: at us. Having like, talking.
1: If you don't get the video, we're like, it, you know what?
3: It's
1: if
3: fine.
1: We don't get the
3: I'm
1: video.
3: I'm like, wait, how I learned to ride a bike? Let me see the video.
1: Yeah, exactly. Okay. We are all here.
3: Happy Monday, everybody.
1: Happy Monday. You had a big weekend.
3: We did. So the twins turned 14.
1: How fun is that?
3: This weekend. This is the picture that we picked.
1: But
3: yeah.
1: Isn't it wild when you, because you posted pictures of like all the little, like baby twins,
3: all the moments.
1: Toddler twins.
3: Yes. Do you know, if you have an iPhone, you guys know this, you can say horse and your iPhone will pull up all the horses in your phone. Or you can say, go to your phone and put in birthday and like all these images would come up. So I put in July 10th, which is the twins' birthday.
1: Aww.
3: And so all of these images from things that I'd forgotten about popped up, and so I posted some.
1: I hope it makes you, like, I know I don't ever really do this,
3: yeah,
1: but I feel like as a friend,
3: yeah,
1: I hope you took stock and think, like, look at what we've done.
3: Absolutely. I told the kids, I said, do you know your birth story? And they were like, no. And I said, well, I was having contractions, and I said, your dad was with Kyan, and my mom, I remember, was in our bed. She was, like, worried about me. And so I told him, I said, I woke up in the middle of the night, and I said, Mom, I think it's time. I said, they're happening. And she's like, oh, Jesus. Okay. You know, they're like, Granny was sleeping with you? And I'm like, yeah, I needed Granny. Yeah. So we talked about, I said, we had a whole kit prepared. We had snacks for Kyan. We had all these things. And we left all of it. Like, we just ran out the door.
1: And
3: but anyway.
1: You guys celebrated in like a kind of a beautiful, special, magical, unexpected
3: yes.
1: way.
3: So one of our cousins, so Uche used to love fireworks. And so truth be told, this 4th of July, we have a place out in the country. We didn't go because I was just like, ugh, you know, we can't do the fireworks like Dad did. Well, my cousin went to his stash. And so for the twins' birthday, we heard boom, boom, boom. And we went outside and the twins had fireworks. For their
1: 14th
3: birthday.
1: And you can hear Chanel, which is like who's a mother that's like, happy birthday.
3: I know, happy birthday. You're 14. So it was pretty cool. We had fireworks.
1: I love that you
3: had
1: that.
3: You had a big weekend because I remember when we left, you
1: yes.
3: said that Hal was learning to ride a bike.
1: Hal Hager, that little fella right there.
3: Aww.
1: Who is like my, I've been spending a lot of time with him because the girls are at camp. He learned to ride a bike. It's
3: Yay.
1: A big rite of passage.
3: That's a huge rite of passage.
1: He learned to ride a bike. So I'm so proud of him. He actually, like, he had this crazy week. And last night, you know, I was like, buddy, you had a crazy week. You learned to ride a bike. I guess we don't have, they're like, we probably won't have the bike video.
3: Yeah.
1: We're like, it's
3: fine.
1: Okay.
3: It's okay.
1: But yeah, it's fun to
3: so
1: watch.
3: So is it, did you, cause I know you, he had like a buddy to help him out.
1: Well, one,
3: did he push him and then he?
1: No. Yeah. No, he just, it
3: he just got
1: slowing.
3: On. There was no push.
1: No, there was pushing. There, it takes a bit.
3: It does.
1: And then once it happens, it's a life skill. It's
3: a life skill.
1: Mm-hmm. Okay. One thing, we had a lot of kid time, it sounds like, which makes us feel like we've lost our edge a little because Jay-Z was here.
3: I mean, for three sold-out performances.
1: There.
3: Craig went with his son, Yankee Stadium, last night. So there were so many people. I mean, pretty much everybody I know was there. But last night, he had, well, during the whole time, he had Beyonce. Last night, I think Rihanna came out. Usher. Was it the first night that his daughter, Blue Ivy, played the
1: yes.
3: piano?
1: Eminem was there, and the night
3: gosh.
1: Craig was there.
3: So here's the thing. My cousin flew in last night with her girlfriend last night. And it was around 11:30 at night. And before I went to bed, I sent her a text. I said, hey, if you need a place to stay, come on over to my house, you know, mm-hmm. after the concert. And she goes, oh, it hasn't started. And it was after 11:30. And I go, what? And then I woke up this morning to find out that there was a more than 3-hour delay. The ticket was supposed to start at 8. The show last night didn't start until 12:17. So you can imagine, and she got there around 5 or 6 o'clock.
1: Yeah, she'd been there for seven hours.
3: Because they wanted to get there before it opened. And so you think about it. Is there at any point would you have left, or do you just are you in it? You buy these tickets, you're there.
1: You know me.
3: You're out.
1: 12, 7. It, I think it would have hit 10:30, and I would have said.
3: You just pack it up? Well, but at that point, you've invested so much in your time.
1: I know, but your feet are starting to hurt.
3: No. I told you I'm not the one to wear heels to a concert anymore. I remember my first Beyonce concert. I'm like, ooh.
1: Heels?
3: Now it'll be like sneakers and
1: Sneakers. Please. You've got to wear sneakers, but I'm
3: but
1: sorry.
3: But you know people
1: 12,
3: were.
1: When it would hit 11 and it hadn't happened, you'd have to just think. And by the way, the delay was due to security concerns.
3: So that's the thing. I think I'm trying.
1: And thousands of fans were stranded outside. They still couldn't even get in.
3: I'm sure we'll get more details as to what happened. And I think, you know, when you're standing there, what we don't know yet is, did they tell people what was going on so they didn't think that he was just being late?
1: No, I don't think.
3: No, they did. Surely they would
1: tell you.
3: They
1: said there is a security concern. I can't imagine that, because that would make people, then I'd leave even more.
3: No, no, you doubled down. But here's what everyone said, to bring this full circle.
1: Okay.
3: Everyone said that it was worth every second.
1: I think we're jealous that we didn't
3: trust me, my bestie Rihanna was there.
1: Yeah.
3: No, I'm just kidding. But no,
1: your bestie Beyonce, you would have been like, how do I give my love? Well, speaking of staying out, Madonna celebrated her new Confessions 2 album with a free concert in Queens. Guess what time her set started? And this was intentional.
3: This was on purpose.
1: 1 a.m. Video show Madonna partying and dancing until the wee hours of the morning.
3: Wow.
1: Look at that.
3: I remember, so the show started at 1 o'clock.
1: Started at 1. So you imagine it goes to like 2 or 3.
3: If you have a 1, I remember when we were in college, we didn't even leave the house until after midnight. And we would nap. That we would be
1: a disco nap.
3: Yeah.
1: A little disco nap.
3: So that way you could be ready for your night.
1: No, I mean, I feel if I was preparing for any of that, I feel as though I would need to stretch. I feel like I would need a little rest.
3: You know, some carb loading. She just said, I feel as though.
1: Yeah.
3: I feel as though I would have to.
1: Why? Because I haven't ever done it.
3: No, I just, it's just the way we have to approach it.
1: I will say, if you go on a girl's trip.
3: Yeah.
1: And especially, like, I went on a girl's trip, and I was jet-lagged, so I just stayed on New York time. And therefore, it's cheating, because you're really going to bed at, like, 10 o'clock New York time.
3: Okay, that's fair.
1: But you can go to the clubs.
3: Oh.
1: And you can act young.
3: Oh.
1: And you can pretend you're young. Right? Don't we want to do that?
3: How many times have you guys heard us say we're going to
1: do that? Well, guess what we're doing tomorrow?
3: What?
1: Chanel's doing a cake dance.
3: Oh, that's right. Oh, is that tomorrow?
1: Everybody just said what? And I'm like, are y'all not coming tomorrow?
3: We're having to get together tomorrow at 3 p.m.
1: I'm like, oh yeah, it starts at 3 though. So when we talk about 3 a.m., no, we start at 3 p.m.
3: We say 3 p.m. This team, 3 p.m., we're going to turn it up.
1: 3 p.m., I can't wait. All right, we've got a great show for you. One of our favorite people is here, actress Jennifer Garner.
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1: Our next guest is a beloved actress, philanthropist, mom, business owner, Jennifer Garner.
3: Jen is starring in the new show, The 5-Star Weekend, based on the best-selling novel. It's about a woman who invites 5 friends for a weekend on Nantucket Island during a pivotal moment in her life. Take a look.
8: Oh, hey, you.
9: I thought, Sean.
8: Oh, hey, it's you.
10: We meet again.
9: Why are you talking like that?
8: Like what?
9: She's just flustered because she tried to kiss me last night.
8: Yes, yes, yes!
10: That's not true. It's not what
11: I'm
10: happened.
11: Sorry. I guess I misread the situation.
10: Thank you.
11: I did not.
12: You tried to kiss him?
11: You all have a nice day.
12: Failed.
10: None of you are worthy of my love.
1: Ha, that's good. Don't you love that he just dropped in and dropped that?
13: I know. As one
10: very
13: would.
10: Timothy Oliphant.
13: Just come
10: in and be like...
1: In a baby blue, like,
10: of
1: vintage
10: course,
1: Bronco.
10: Oh, yeah.
1: Dang.
3: So, for people, when they watch it, when they'll see it, it starts with the first episode. Can I say, you lost your husband. But there's the scene where you come on the Today Show. I was here in the building that day that you filmed this. And I saw you guys, and then later I saw Jenna's face, and she was like, oh, this is... Jennifer Garner can act her tiny off. She was like, this was the scene. Jenna, you set it up with what was happening.
1: Well, this is a fake interview.
3: Yes.
1: You play
10: with a character instead of with me.
1: Yes, right.
10: You
1: right.
10: play a food influencer.
1: Hollis. Exactly. Yes. And you have a cookbook out and you're on the show.
3: Mm-hmm. And you almost rush back into work. And so you're on. And so I'm looking at you, but then I'm also looking at Jenna. I'm like, oh, Jenna's actually, she's really acting here. And then in the end, you have like kind of a breakdown. And I was like, Jenna's very, she has such empathy.
10: It's actually, that kind of thing really does happen.
3: Sure.
10: Where when you're on a talk show and you are in an emotional moment and you're totally fine going in.
1: Yes.
10: And then you see these empathetic faces and suddenly you're having to say something out loud that
3: yep.
10: you weren't expecting to and boom, you're crying.
3: Yeah. Mm-hmm.
1: Well, and you, on that real day,
10: yes.
1: you were wild.
10: Yes, I was in the middle of the road show, which is when you meet all of the investors for Once Upon a Farm. We had our IPO the next week. So I was with the CFO, the CMO, the CEO, and we that morning had met with investors. I was talking like household penetration and velocities and innovation, and then investor came here during lunch. Hollis, cry, and then investor.
3: So in real life, you were going through it.
1: Yes.
10: Exactly. It's just like you wonder about the juggle of things, and sometimes it's that crazy where you are literally, your brain is like cleaving into.
3: Oh, yeah.
1: You, isn't that kind of incredible. I mean, also you were like, and my company IPO'd, you know, it's like Jennifer Garner. If I like wrote an article about you, it would say Jennifer Garner can do it all.
10: Oh, that's
1: which
10: amazing.
1: It's amazing to witness. And I think probably it was super helpful in the shooting of this film that you fell in love because this is a show about female friendship and the fierceness of it. And I know this resonates with you, but you fell in love with all of these women.
10: The only way you can do it all as a woman is if you are part of a village of women. Mm. I am surrounded.
3: Look at this cast.
10: Look at this. That moment, I still can picture what it felt like to be there standing. We had just finished a scene. We were all kind of tired. It was the end of the day. And we got out there and started giggling. You know why? Because Regina Hall.
1: She's so funny.
10: She's so much trouble.
3: Her. Oh, my gosh.
10: I know. She's the best.
3: Was it as beautiful as it looks? I mean, even just in those opening scenes.
10: It was.
3: When you get out of town, it's
10: every minute of it was stunning. But by the way, most of it was shot on a soundstage. That was cold. In Los Angeles.
3: And oh, seriously?
10: Yes, all the interiors. And that was beautiful, too, because
3: wow.
10: our production designer was amazing.
3: So good.
1: You said something that I think resonates, which is that women need other women. Mm-hmm. Like, you have to have a tribe mm-hmm. of people to mm-hmm. help you. Mm-hmm. And when you're down and mm-hmm. also, you know, every day. Mm-hmm. So do you have that group?
10: Yes, I do. I have that. And I have it in my work life. I have it in my home.

0: And they help you, and it's just the luckiest thing in the world.
1: We had this fun chat on the other morning where we talked about, I can't even remember the impetus for it, but who would be your emergency contact? Like, mm-hmm. if something goes down, fun or crazy or not crazy, whatever it is, who do you call?
0: My two emergency contacts are in this room.
1: Really?
0: So if we
1: well, let's hope nothing bad happens.
2: Yeah. I love that.
3: They are here. One is who you work
0: the
3: with.
0: The one is my bestie, and the other is my other bestie
3: there
0: who works with me and does all my social media, and as we've worked together for 14 years.
3: I mean, that's such a hack to working with people you love.
0: Yeah.
3: We talked about this before, but I love when you said that you don't apologize to your kids mm-hmm. about work, mm-hmm. that you thank them for their patience mm-hmm. and their understanding, mm-hmm. but you don't apologize.
0: Mm. Yeah, because work is part of life, and I get so much joy mm-hmm. from what I do. And I would, by the way, I really do believe that any job I've had, I've just really loved the getting in there and doing the best that I mean, I like to work.
3: Yeah.
0: So I'm a worker bee.
3: Yeah.
0: But
3: we
0: my kids, now that they're older, they, you know, when they were younger, I struggled with it so much. But now that they're older, they're just like, thank you for showing us that. Yeah. Work is something to be enjoyed. It's not, it doesn't have to just be tedious all the time.
1: I think it helps with
0: granted,
1: the mom guilt.
0: Granted, I have a pretty great job.
1: Well, yes, you're also exactly. on the other end of it, and you see the light, so you, at least you can tell some of the other moms who have the guilt.
0: Yes.
1: Don't lose, lose that guilt.
0: Let go of it. Yeah. Let go of the guilt. It doesn't serve anyone.
1: Yeah, amen to that. Mm-hmm. Okay, so stick around, because we have part two coming up.
3: Yes, joining us, the woman behind the book, The 5-Star Weekend, the queen of the beach read. My friend, I love her, Ellen Hill.
4: This is the sound of Claire cooking dinner at home. And that's the sound of a fraud alert from Wells Fargo flagging a charge for a pricey restaurant in Paris. Considering Claire isn't in Paris right now, that seemed odd to the bank and to Claire. Two taps later, Claire says nope to the charge and Wells Fargo is on the case. However you make money work, Wells Fargo can work with that.
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0: We are back with the lovely and talented Jennifer Garner, who is starring in one of the summer's juiciest shows. It's called The Five-Star Weekend.
1: It is so, so good, and it's an adaptation of the hit novel by one of our favorite authors, Ellen Hildebrand. Ellen has penned more than 30 novels, most of them set on Nantucket Island, where she has lived for the past three decades. Mm. She has sold more than 20 million books. Ellen, I'm so happy you're here.
2: So
1: she normally does with Gail, but we have stolen her over.
3: Yes. Come on over. The water's warm.
1: Come on over. So it's nice.
3: See the beautiful
1: here.
3: Waters we have here.
1: Yeah, this is all for you.
3: For you.
1: Talk about how this book came to you.
2: So I got a text from a fellow writer in the fall of 2020 mm-hmm. asking me to meet for a drink. And if you remember, we weren't really doing that in the fall of 2020, but I met her and we were the only people in the restaurant and we had a conversation. I said, "What are you doing here?" She was on a girls' weekend. Mm. One of her dear friends had been diagnosed with stage 4 terminal cancer, but was still feeling okay. And so that friend had invited all of the most important people in her life, her women friends, to have one weekend in Nantucket. Mm. And then this writer friend of mine said something like, "And not all of us are getting along." And at that moment, I was like, "Oh my goodness, this is a novel." She said, "Well, it's an Ellen Hildebrand novel." So she told me certain things certain details she didn't want me to use, which I very much respected. Mm-hmm. And then I just created the novel from that interaction.
3: Well, that's how it grabbed my attention, because I thought, okay, I've done that, but they're girls that I like and I know they all get along.
1: Yes.
3: I can't imagine being like, well, listen, she's my friend, so make it happen.

0: been.
1: But you, we have.
0: Of course. I mean, that's, you're right.
1: Yeah.
0: So then she hasn't said hello. But for you, what drew you to this role, or what did you love about this one?
2: Exactly what Ellen is talking about, just the complexities of female friendship and all of these, the histories overlapping, and they all have histories with each other, yeah. And thinking about something that just turned out to be better than I even could have dreamed, which was working with four other women so closely. Because in Ellen's books, you know, we all say queen of the bee tree, whatever.
1: Yes. Yeah.
2: The magic of what Ellen does is, yeah, okay, it might be, you might say it's a bee tree. It's going to surprise you every step of the way. It's going to be so much more complicated.
1: Oh, yeah, there's some twists in this
2: there
1: one.
2: There are some twists. It's like every character is fully realized.
1: Yeah. Ellen, we were talking about this, but you're prolific. You wrote for a period of time 2 books a year, which
2: is even imagine
1: incredible. You have these the Hilder babes who follow you, who come to your weekends on Nantucket.
3: Yeah.
1: I know that at one point of your career you had a complicated relationship with the title Queen of the Beach Reads,
3: right?
1: Because you're, and tell us why, but also your books are so much more than that.
3: Well, in some sense, like, I went to the University of Iowa Writers Workshop, right? So I
1: Which
3: have
1: is
3: a very,
1: prestigious.
3: Right. I have a very fancy pedigree, and then I started writing, you know, lighter kinds of books. But I always brought that literary background to them, which I think is why they resonated with people, because it's not just, you know, frothy topics. We get heavy, deep, and real alongside. That's why the show is good, too, because the show is beautiful to look at. It's aspirational, but there are real things going on and
2: we're
3: real
2: dealing
3: emotions.
2: With grief,
1: yeah.
2: The center of everything.
0: Well, I like the juxtaposition of it, because then you can allow yourself to feel, but there's still beauty in it while you even visually.
2: Right. And there's still humor in it.
0: Yeah.
2: Oh,
0: I was asking her about Nantucket. It just looks dreamy.
3: Yeah, it is gorgeous. I am going back this afternoon.
2: She lives back.
0: I know. Did you give them like a guidebook?
3: Yeah, so I've created, well, I
1: she
3: created.
1: She actually has a guidebook.
3: I have a guidebook.
2: Yes,
3: and everybody got
2: lighthouse.
3: It.
2: We have
1: I have that book too. Your friend Tim gave it to me. Our friend Tim gave it to me.
3: Yes.
2: Yeah, but also our show is a guidebook. We shot at every beautiful location. And when we weren't shooting at those beautiful locations, the cast was sailing together. We were out at dinner and going to karaoke together. They
1: remember
2: the sailboat.
0: Yeah, we played hard.
1: You inspired us. We're doing karaoke at our party that starts at 3 p.m. tomorrow.
0: It's true.
3: Okay, good.
1: If y'all want to come, you're invited.
0: Thank you.
1: Okay. It'll be happening before the sun even starts to set.
3: That is hilarious.
1: I know that Nantucket, you went there 30 years ago and you said, I'm never leaving.
3: Exactly.
1: And I know that it was really important to you, because sometimes places aren't really portrayed in the way that they are.
3: Yeah.
1: Did this show get it right?
3: It was very important. The most wonderful thing, probably other than the birth of my children, was having Five Star shot on Nantucket. Because it is a singular place, right? It is unique. And you can't really imitate it. It can't be Canada. It can't be Georgia. It has to be Nantucket. I feel like some of the locals pushed back a little bit because, well, they didn't want the disruption, but also they were afraid of it becoming too popular.
1: Yeah.
3: But if they had shot it somewhere else, people would still think it was Nantucket. They'd go anyway.
1: Yes.
3: But in this case, I hope when they see the show, they realize, okay, it was important that it was shot here.
1: Yes.
2: The only reason we were able to shoot there is because of how that island feels about you.
3: That's
2: and
3: very
2: the
3: kind.
2: Way you embrace every business on that island, and every business on that island wants to please Ellen. I mean, the island, we were
1: she's
2: there
1: the, you know
2: September.
1: What? She's not just the queen of the beach read. She's the queen of Nantucket.
2: That is the truth.
0: It's not a bad place to be queen of.
2: In September, there would be little throngs of women going around. They were on their girl trips to Nantucket because they love Ellen's books. And they'd be like, we found them. We've been looking for you guys. It was like we were a square on a bingo card.
0: Oh, did you have a favorite part really quickly? I've read, the Whaling Museum, cold plunging. I mean, all
1: you cold plunged.
0: Yeah.
2: We ended up in that ocean. Yeah, we did. At the end of September, it was chilly. But some people do that for fun. So,
1: and you, for fun, went to the Whaling Museum 3 times.
2: I loved it so much. And they were like, you're back. And I said, I know, because there's this lecture that I don't want to miss.
1: Were you a science kid?
2: I was a science kid. Yeah. Yeah, I was a chemistry major going into college.
1: See, of course, I could feel that. I could feel that radiating.
3: I know. I have been to the Whaling Museum zero times. I've been zero lectures at the Whaling Museum.
2: I'll take you. I know everyone.
4: She'll be your guide on that one.
1: There you go. Well, you guys, this is a beautiful show about, and a wonderful book in its own right, about grief, but about also those women that we need that can pull us out of it.
2: Yeah. It's so fun to see it being embraced already.
1: Oh, my God.
2: We really feel
1: Rotten
2: that
1: Tomatoes.
2: Already.
1: It's got all of the things.
2: Yeah. Well,
3: people
2: just
3: are
2: being
3: loving
2: on the
3: it.
2: Street, it's yeah. only been out a few days, and I'm already feeling people saying, I've binged it. Oh, my gosh. I just, yeah. I'm already, and it's like, oh, my God. We just started airing, and I'm seeing so many people who are already responding with
1: yes.
2: your story.
1: I, by the way, yeah. I heard from, because I have a minor role.
2: There, girl.
1: Because I have a minor role.
4: I was like, Jenna has lines.
2: Oh, she's got
4: and
2: lines.
4: She emotes.
1: I emoted.
2: Yeah,
1: I emoted. But it's such a beautiful show, and it's so fun. I hope people will gather their girlfriends and watch it together.
5: Congratulations.
1: All 8 episodes of the 5-Star Weekend are available on our sister streaming platform.
5: I just want to, like, go through that screen.
1: I know. Maybe we should do a weekend in Nantucket.
4: No, yeah. Tell me about it.
5: Can we do that?
2: We'll meet you there.
4: Yeah, there you go. Yeah. We asked the lady with the headset.
1: And she said yes.
4: Okay, good. All right, coming up, Tiff Vera, a.k.a. NYC's Cupid, works her dating magic right on our Today Show Plus. Will she make a match? Find out.
1: Man loves it so much.
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1: Okay, I like to think I'm pretty good at setting people up, but here in New York City, one woman is taking matchmaking to a whole new level.
0: Tiff Vera is the host of the viral social media show Street Hearts, where she turns strangers into sweethearts. Let's take a look.
8: Vera Street Connection!
9: I want you to smell each other. We'll rate it on a scale of 1 to 10.
1: In a city of nearly 4 million singles, one woman is hitting the streets to turn perfect strangers into sweethearts.
8: Yes, we have a sweetheart connection.
1: Yay! Tiff Vera, better known as NYC's official Cupid, can usually be found seated between singles, serving as the host of their blind date. It's all part of Street Hearts, the viral social media show finding strangers, hookups, and husbands.
8: No!
1: Even calling in celebrities to help. So we put Tiff to the test right here on our plaza. Not even the rain could stop this Cupid.
10: I am so excited to be matchmaking here today. You can normally find me on the streets with Street Hearts. 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
11: I'm here with
12: Vinny.
11: Emery.
10: All right, Vinny, why are you single?
12: I am single because I just haven't found the right one yet, but today just started, so we'll see.
10: And why are you single?
13: Honestly, I've been unwilling to put my heart on the line. And so now I am, finally.
10: Guys, can we hype up these daters today?
11: Yeah! Walk me through your perfect first.
10: I'm here with
12: Vinny.
11: Emery.
10: All right, Vinny, why are you single?
12: I am single because I just haven't found the right one yet. But today just started, so we'll see.
10: And why are you single?
13: Honestly, I've been unwilling to put my heart on the line. And so now I am, finally.
10: Guys, can we hype up these daters today? Yeah!
11: Walk me through your perfect first date.
12: I'm definitely a cocktail hour followed by a nice dance
11: floor. Can I see one of your best dance moves?
10: 3, 2, 1, let's go! Hey, hey,
13: oh my God, we're doing something amazing.
10: I want y'all to guess how many relationships each other has been in.
12: I'm going to say maybe 2.
13: Okay. Yeah. That's what I was going to guess for you as well.
12: Okay.
10: Is that right?
12: I've only been in 1.
10: How many situationships?
12: I was in college for 4 years, so probably a bunch.
10: How many situationships have you been in?
14: recently.
2: Oh. What rom-com do you wish your dating life was like?
14: Maybe like When Harry Met Sally, because they're they're friends first.
12: Friends with Benefits is my favorite rom-com.
2: You want Friends with Benefits?
12: Yes,
2: I thought this was a date. It's now time for the Serious Frog Boards. We'll find out if it's a yes or no to a second date. One, two, three. Yes, yes, we have a Street Arts connection. I'm here with
15: Sam.
16: Nick.
2: How long have y'all each lived in New York?
15: 2 months.
2: Oh, okay.
16: Same, actually, yeah.
15: Oh.
2: What was the first thing you noticed about each other?
15: Eyes and style.
16: I think his freckles. I like his freckles, yeah.
2: What's your love language? What do you do when you really like someone?
15: Laugh, physical touch.
16: Yeah, I think physical touch and quality time.
2: Okay, well, y'all both love physical touch, so I want y'all to do an arm wrestling contest, and the loser gets to be asked a question they typically wouldn't ask on a first date.
15: No! Okay.
2: 3, 2, 1. There's a lot on the line here. Oh, no.
16: I'll let him win. No, I want you to ask me a question.
15: What are your red flags?
16: Too many mutuals on Instagram.
2: It's now time for the Street Art Smart Boards, and we'll find out if it's a yes or a no to a second date. 1, 2, 3. Yes, yes, we have a Street Art connection! Yay!
0: Oh, Tiff, you had good luck at setting people up. Yeah. What happened with our couples?
2: So we've heard that they've already been on a second date.
0: Both Vicky and Emery, yes. And Sam and Nick?
2: Yes. So there's already so many dates happening. So we're really excited.
0: Oh, well, keep us posted if they like each other. We can get them married right here on the
2: Plaza. Can I officiate it here?
0: Yes,
2: today
0: you can.
2: Show?
0: We would love it. We love Today's Show weddings. We haven't done one in a while. So you've done more than, I was just reading, 500 Street Hearts dates.
2: Yes.
0: Street Hearts dates. How do you find them and how do you match them up?
2: So we have an intake form because we really want to make sure that the matches aren't random. We want to make sure they're curated for the people. So if you tell us you like silly rom-coms or you like horror films, we want to know everything so we can really help you find your match.
0: Okay.
2: And it's fully like blind date. No one sees each other before. And then we just see the magic that happens at the table.
0: Well, I think that's like a kind of a flashback to old school dating for people that are wanting to get back out there or start dating. What do you think is the biggest mistake that people do on first dates?
2: Well, I feel like there's two. The big one is being too nonchalant. I feel like we're in this competition to be like, I don't care. I have a roster. Like, I don't need love. No, it's cool to want love. Like, it's cool to be romantic.
0: And to feel wanted.
2: Yes. Yeah. Like, when did we all say, like, I'm too good for love? Like, it's like, I feel like people pit each other like, oh, I'm too good for that or I don't need that. But, like, the moment we're vulnerable and say, I deserve romance. I deserve love. I love myself and have so much to give. That's when we start to see true love happen. So
0: I love that.
2: And the second thing, let's stop talking about the exes.
0: Yeah.
2: I've seen a lot of people on the dates actually come on the dates to make their exes jealous.
0: Is there a conversation starter that you recommend?
2: Yeah, I mean, I think it's really easy if you're out and about at a bar or at a game, just to compliment. Like, who doesn't love a compliment? Being like, oh, wow, you look beautiful in that blazer. Like, it doesn't matter what you're complimenting, but everybody loves a compliment.
0: I love it. You also say that love is luck and location, which I think is so smart. What does that mean?
2: Love is all about luck and location. You have to be outside. You can't get your future husband, wife delivered to you at your door. You got to go outside. So I think tips like when you go to a bar, look around.
0: Get off your phone.
2: Yeah,
0: man.
2: Throw the phone away. We don't need it. Get rid of it. I honestly like days where you just leave your phone and go out with your friends and see what happens. And your bartenders or someone that's there a lot can help you kind of be your matchmaker in the bar. Be like, oh, I know Joe. He comes here all the time. Maybe I'll be a match. I think the big thing is to say, I'm looking for somebody. Mm. Let people around you know, your friends, your coworkers know, like, I'm on the market. Can you help me?
0: You're our love guru.
17: I love that.
0: Really quickly, I think this is interesting, especially for people in the dating apps. You have a 48-hour rule.
2: Yes. Look, we do not need another pen pal, okay? You don't need someone else to like your Instagram stories at midnight. You're looking for a significant relationship. So I say, even if you're using the dating apps, they're great tools, but those are your plane to your destination. So take the flight, and in 48 hours, either plan a date or go on a date.
0: I love that. Too. It's a catalyst for moving. Uh-huh. You're going to be in Aladdin on Broadway.
17: Yes!
0: We've never seen it.
17: We've never seen it. I don't know how we haven't seen it, but
2: no,
17: we haven't.
2: I have to get y'all tickets.
0: We're like, coming.
2: Please come.
0: We can't wait to see that. Thank you so
17: and
0: much.
17: And she plays a matchmaker. How fitting.
2: Yeah, I know. A fortune teller matchmaker. You know, it's a whole new world out there, and there's a whole new world for love for everyone. I just hope everyone has a romantic summer and a hopeful summer because there's so much love.
0: We want that too.
17: Thank you, Tiff.
0: Congratulations.
2: Thank you so much.
0: Okay, coming up, summer's must-have beauty gadgets, including a sheet mask
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21: How are you? 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
1: These are all like cutting edge,
21: yes,
1: crazy things.
21: Super fun things. 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
4: Okay.
21: So this is from Tab. 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
4: Does that like lift?
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1: You keep four of them forever.
21: These are single use. You get four of them, and then you can replace them. But then you just keep this little.
4: I've had facials before where they go.
21: Yeah. Yes.
4: It
21: doesn't feel like you feel a little bit of something, but it doesn't hurt or anything. It's really amazing.
1: And it's supposed to tighten
21: and tone.
1: Okay, cool.
4: Tighten and tone.
21: Yes.
4: Okay.
21: Next up, I don't know about you guys, but I'm in my LED light phase.
1: Yeah.
21: I love an LED light mask, but I find that they don't really target under your eyes,
1: which is where
21: so
1: we really need
21: them. Amazing. Rajani MD has this mask that literally you can put around your ears. Oh. You put it on. Oops. And it gives you. That LED light.
1: There you go.
21: And you can
4: stay.
21: It stays and it targets under. Because that's where we find the most fine lines and wrinkles.
4: Yeah. Watch TV and.
1: I'm just going to walk around with that.
21: Yes.
1: I think I need to tighten it or something.
21: While you read.
4: How about that?
1: Yes.
21: But it's really amazing. It comes with this little, you recharge these little pods. There's a little mask too that you can just wear on your eye as well.
1: Okay.
21: So love this. I love how technology is
4: just
21: changing the game.
1: Very cool.
21: Yes.
4: Okay, what is this?
21: So this one doesn't have an on and off button, but this has been on my TikTok feed forever. I don't know if you guys do gua sha.
4: Everybody's talking about these brushes.
21: Yes, but this is so much nicer because they're
1: softer. It's not so hard. And gua sha can break whatever it's called.
21: Yes, so this is the lymphatic brush. So this is going to move the fluid out of your lymph. But instead of the gua sha being so hard and stuff, this is very nice and soft. I do this while I'm watching television. It's so nice. There's smaller ones for your face and your neck.
1: That's for your body.
21: And bigger ones for your body.
1: I'd like to use that.
21: You know? And then put it through
4: your
21: lymphatic drainage. I would say do it 2 to 3 times a week.
4: Okay.
21: Just to really move the fluids out of your body.
4: Okay.
21: So love that.
4: Well, this looks like an Afro pick, but I don't think it is.
21: It's an Afro pick, but even better. They've modernized the Afro pick. It has a little dispenser here. This is from Textura.
4: Is there like
21: a hydro pick? So you can put water or serum or oil and look.
1: Whoa.
4: Oh.
21: Isn't that cool?
1: That's so
21: cool. And have these beautiful
4: designs.
21: Even
4: when it's wet, you can use it to get it out.
21: And look at. I'm gonna.
1: Yeah, I like how it explodes.
21: And then you're massaging it into your hair, it gets to your scalp. It can, it's just amazing.
1: And you can put anything in this little compartment.
21: Yes. Two USC alumni did this for their senior project and created this. I think it's genius.
1: How cool is that?
21: Yes. So metal, plastic. Finally, I love the flowers.
1: You've got a new toothbrush.
21: Finally, I've been using this toothbrush for a year. It is so amazing. I love it because not only does one charge get you 4 weeks, but you also, what I love about it is, you know, the bristles get all like,
1: crusty
21: and weird. This sanitizes your bristles.
1: Wait, so
21: you see that?
3: Look at that.
21: It lights up and it sanitizes your bristles. So it's not sitting out getting dusty and dirty and gross.
1: You
21: close it up. It's
1: travel. The charge goes
21: charges in there, but one charge will get you like 4 weeks, and that UV light cleans
3: when
21: the bristles.
3: You brush your teeth, it's wet. So you're saying you use that to clean it. So
1: Lives in here, and then you take it out and brush.
21: Brush your teeth, rinse it off, put it back in here.
1: We want it.
21: That's great. Click the button, and it sanitizes your bristles. And it's replaceable bristle, you know.
5: We needed to sanitize our bristles.
1: And they're all cute colors.
21: Yes. They are.
3: They're very
1: chic.
3: Thank
1: you, Julie. Yeah, you're the best.
5: These
1: I
5: are
1: love
5: good.
1: Them back. Right?
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1: After that.

0: You might think July 13th is just another day, but we're about to find out everything that has happened on this date in our series.
1: History.
0: Ah, yes.
2: Every time. I
0: just love that Beyonce pops up.
2: Yeah, exactly.
0: Okay, on this day in 1923, look at this. The Hollywood sign officially debuted in the Hollywood Hills of Los Angeles. It was only supposed to stand for a year and a half as a billboard for a housing development and originally read Hollywood Land until land was removed in 1949. And now we love it.
2: Here
0: we don't want it to go anywhere.
2: I never knew that it said Hollywood Land. Okay, on this day in 1930, the first ever World Cup kicked off in Uruguay. Unlike last week, on that first day, the U.S. beat Belgium 3-1. And just so you know, the home team of Uruguay took home the cup.
0: Okay, how about this day in 1985, music history was made at this was the Live Aid concert in London. Freddie Mercury and Queen giving what is considered one of the greatest rock performances of all time. That's a good one.
2: I love that. Today, it's also a big day in movies. Ghost, starring Patrick Swayze, Demi Moore, and Whoopi Goldberg. One of my favorite movies. Whoopi Goldberg won an Oscar for her role, was released on this day in 1990.
0: That's classic. Okay, how about this one? The iconic Legally Blonde turns 25 years old today. It was released on this day in 2001. That makes me want to
2: bend and snap. Let's go, Chanel-y. And birthday shout out to some of our favorite guys, our friend Ken Jeong, Harrison Ford, and Dave Garraway, the first ever host of the Today Show. Happy birthday.
0: Some legends there. We'll be right back. But Dave, why don't you take us to break?
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9: It's 8 o'clock on Today. Coming up, remembering Lindsey Graham. Reactions pouring in this morning after the sudden death of the longtime Republican senator. What the medical report is now revealing amid new questions over the process to take his place on Capitol Hill. Then, royal reunion. King Charles and Queen Camilla meeting with Prince Harry, Meghan Markle, and their children for the first time in more than 4 years. All the details just ahead. and epic turnout.
1: You're a man who needs to control his fate.
9: 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And another one of our favorites, Jennifer Garner, stopping by.
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9: 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We love a girls' trip. 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
0: More restaurants are getting in on the craze, led by some long-awaited news for Olive Garden fans in particular. NBC's business correspondent, Brian Chung, is here with the details. Hey, Brian.
24: Hey, good morning. Oh, or as excited. They say in Italy, buongiorno. They say that at the Olive Garden as well. 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
26: Even Red Lobster looked to reel in some deal-hungry diners this summer.
36: Endless Shrimp is back.
26: Briefly bringing back Endless Shrimp, a promotion that helped sink the chain into bankruptcy back in 2024.
36: Endless can't last forever.
26: Experts say this bounty of deals is the industry's reaction to the casual dining dip, which has forced chains to come up with more offerings that will entice consumers to come back to the table.
33: This is the biggest value environment that we've seen since the Great Recession. I mean, we're not seeing things like dollar menus, but we are seeing a lot of aggressive offers.
26: Meaning all you can eat could be making an even bigger comeback as Olive Garden gets ready to shell out never-ending pasta and add some sauce to the bottom line.
24: keeping in the theme, we got the breadsticks right here.
1: We've been eating them.
24: And again, I should remind people that there will only be 10,000 of those pasta passes. So you have to go online, you have to get it.
1: So they've crunched the numbers. They know
24: they've crunched the numbers. But, you know, it's something that sold out in seconds the last time that they offered this. And again, this is something that you get the card, you can start using it beginning at the end of August. And then for people that don't have the pass, you'll be able to have the unlimited pasta option. I believe it's going to be
1: That's
24: a set amount. That's a lot of pasta.
2: I hope that the number crunchers at Olive Garden have done their homework.
1: So for $100, if you wanted to, you could just eat dinner there every night?
24: Over the course of that 13-week period. Sorry, I'm mid-bite right now.
2: It's okay.
24: But nonetheless, you got to do the math, right? It's a challenge for people to try to like, okay, can I get my money? But
1: you have to go five times about.
2: But that's the thing. Like, I feel like if it becomes a game for a lot of people. Like, if you've paid to eat all you can.
1: Yeah, well, don't encourage them.
2: Well, I'm just saying. Like,
24: you got to get your money's worth.
1: Well, while we're at it, can you bring back the stuffed mushrooms? Because I noticed.
2: Asking for a friend.
24: We're putting them in a question.
1: They're so yummy.
24: Now, let me see if I can email somebody.
2: Thank you for the.
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4: 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Considering Claire isn't in Paris right now, that seemed odd to the bank and to Claire. Two taps later, Claire says nope to the charge and Wells Fargo is on the case. However you make money work, Wells Fargo can work with that.
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4: 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Two taps later, Claire says nope to the charge and Wells Fargo is on the case. 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
1: These smiling faces here on the plaza. It's a beautiful day today here.
2: Crosswoman, how are we doing? We good? Good? Okay. Happy birthday, Ava. Happy birthday. Guys, we've got a star-studded half hour. The one, the only, Jennifer Garner's here. She's shining. She's really shining in this new Peacock drama. It's called The Five-Star Weekend. So we're going to talk to her about her connection to her role in that, why the show is resonating with so many people, and also, of course, Jen's pretend cooking show that we love so much. He does that with her mom.
5: Yeah. Uh-huh. Okay, and by the way, on the fourth hour, we have the author of that book of Jennifer's show. It's based on it. She's the queen of the beach read. Ellen Hillebrand, Jen is also sticking around, and Tiff Barra, also known as NYC Cupid, she is taking her matchmaking talents right here to the plaza, and we'll see if she sees any strangers in the crowd that she can turn into sweethearts.
2: Maybe she connects people.
5: That's what she does.
1: Okay. Yeah. Maybe we'll have a wedding.
5: Some magic. Okay,
1: yeah, but before
5: we haven't had a wedding in a beat.
1: We should do the Today Show wedding.
6: It's time to bring back Today Show.
1: Yeah.
5: Yeah.
1: I think we should
5: do
1: a wedding. Before we have a wedding, can we get some weather out?
6: Absolutely. Let's take a quick weather date, show you what's going on. For today, we've got strong storms in the southeast, on into Texas, monsoonal moisture in the southwest, record highs in the plains. We get to the midweek period. We are looking for sunny, warm conditions, northeast, New England, mid-Atlantic states, above average temperatures in the northern plains, more rain in the southwest. And then toward the end of the week, we're looking at a few storms in the mid-Mississippi River Valley, a flood threat through the southwest, plenty of sunshine all along the west coast. That's what's going on around the country.
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2: We're back. It is 8:35 now, back with more of our countdown to the Odyssey. The colossal scale, stunning visuals and storytelling of Christopher Nolan's new film transports viewers into Homer's epic poem. And we're catching up with the cast all week. And we're going to start with this award-winning group, Charlize Theron, Zendaya, Samantha Morton. They represent just a few of the mythical elements Odysseus faces on his journey home. Oh, ladies, welcome. Welcome.
0: Thank you for having me.
10: Yeah,
2: you're holding your breath while we play this.
10: Because it's amazing. It's so special.
2: I saw it last week. It is. It is amazing. And visually, it's quite stunning. I did not realize this until a few days ago. None of you are actually in scenes together, but you're doing the press tour together. Is this the most time the three of you have spent together?
0: Yeah, it's been great.
10: It has been nice.
0: Yeah.
2: And it's truly an epic film. It's filmed on several continents. I'll start with you, Samantha. Where did you film? Which countries?
11: I filmed in Scotland, which for me was a bit like, oh, really? Because that's my... that's like where my foster parents live. So for me to be like, oh, I'll go and see my parents and then I'll knock about a bit, get some fish and chips. And yeah, so Scotland.
2: Okay. So there, where did you film?
10: I kind of popped in everywhere. Yeah. Okay. I popped in and out of everywhere, which was so special. I mean, some of the locations I feel so lucky to be able to have explored because I otherwise maybe wouldn't have even known they existed. It's some of the most gorgeous locations. I also felt bad because I was just like, people had been going on this odyssey, if you will, like working so hard, going location to location. I would just pop in and be like, hey guys, you know, but it is really, I mean, extraordinary.
2: And Charlize, how about you?
0: So when I met with Chris, he's like, I'm thinking of shooting this part in Bora Bora or Fiji. And I was like, say no more. Like, when do we go? Should I have my suitcase back?
2: Yeah.
0: But we ended up in a beautiful place. It's actually the windsurfing capital of the world. So it's just a little windy, but it was in Morocco. It was beautiful.
2: It was a lot windy in some of those scenes I saw.
0: Yeah, it was not Bora Bora.
2: Yeah.
0: This is how he gets you.
2: Yeah.
0: He's like, she likes the tropics. Yeah. Let's sell her on that.
2: And all of your scenes are exclusively with Matt Damon. And this was, I think, the first time in like 25, 26 years that you'd worked with
0: 30.
2: Him. 30 years.
0: I think so, yeah.
2: Legend of Bagger Vance.
0: Yeah.
2: What was that like, reuniting with Matt?
0: It was amazing. You know, I think that was maybe for me the biggest surprise was how sentimental it started to feel. Like, we did the first take and I just went, oh my God, we did this when we were babies.
2: Mm.
0: And here we are, two old humans. No, he's just one of my favorite people. And it's rare that you get to do something like that, you know, to experience the same experience like 30 years later. And with someone as great and as wonderful, he's just good people. He's lovely people to be around. And we're all so happy for him that he got this opportunity. A better man couldn't have gotten it.
2: And he shines again, like no surprise. Your first day on set, it's the sacking of Troy.
10: I know.
2: This really elaborate scene in the film.
10: Yeah. I mean, it was... Without the kind of corny saying is like it felt like a dream, but it really did. I think I was on a night shoot on Euphoria like the night before, and then I traveled there, and I had never seen such scale. I mean, we keep talking about the scale, the magnitude, the detail from every single performer. Also, everyone's giving so much. I've never seen so many background performers, stunt people. Everyone is, there's fire, there's lights, there's, you know.
2: All the things.
10: All the things. Right. And people are giving so much. And so that's a high stakes, high pressure first day.
2: And I also read on that first day, your partner, Tom Holland,
10: yes,
2: he was there to support you.
10: Yes.
2: What was that like?
10: Well, because I was so nervous. It's my first day on a Chris Nolan set. I don't want to, and everything is, you know, moving in such a level. I don't want to be the thing that's holding it up, you know? So he came on his day off and I could like, it's like, you know, having someone in the wings, you get to look over and they're like, you got it. Like you're doing good. So it was nice to have that support.
2: Samantha, I'm going to embarrass you for just a moment here. I'm going to read something that Christopher Nolan said about you after one of your takes, and this is a quote verbatim. After one of Samantha's takes, the crew gave her a great round of applause. The last time that happened was with Heath Ledger on The Dark Knight. That's high praise.
11: Yeah, I think that going back to what you were just saying, the crew as well had been on this odyssey. And so you have a connection with the crew where they're really with each of our characters. But also, without giving anything away, there's a scene that I do that people cannot believe is not CGI. So I think the clap was obviously, it was lovely that they were clapping Cersei. But there was also this sense that certainly the special effect, everything that we did came together, and it was I'll never forget it, and it was a beautiful moment and in cinema, you know.
10: It is an extraordinary scene. Well done, thank you
2: all three of you. We also should mention that we're going to hear from their co-star Robert Pattinson in the third hour. Matt Damon will be here tomorrow as well. And oh, by the way, The Odyssey, it's from our sister company Universal Pictures. It hits theaters this Friday. Just ahead, our Parade of Stars continues on a Monday. Jennifer Garner's here. She's going to talk about her new must-see series, The Five-Star Weekend. But first, this is Today on NBC. Back with just one of our favorites here, Jennifer Garner, in the new Peacock series, The Five-Star Weekend. She stars as a food influencer who, in the wake of a sudden loss, invites a group of friends to her home on Nantucket. And soon, well, it becomes pretty clear she may not be coping as well as it seems. Take a look.
12: Okay, you can stop talking about me because, behold, the famous Hollis Shaw blackberry tart. Mm. And this one's not burned. Okay, it still needs to cool down. I'm just going to grab a quick pick.
13: Lean in.
14: For the holla babes.
12: Yay, cheese.
13: You are the holla babes.
12: Ooh, dessert.
14: Oh, look at that.
12: Oh, it looks so yummy. Can't believe you all are actually here. I think I'm still in shock.
15: So, Halls, you doing okay?
12: Yep, forgot the whipped cream. Be right back. Whipped cream. Does anyone want ice cream?
2: She forgot the whipped cream.
12: Welcome
2: back.
12: Hi. Thank you.
2: I read that the other cast members here, when they found out that you were attached to it, they were like, of course, if Jennifer's doing it, I've got to do it.
12: Oh, my gosh, that's so nice. How lucky. I mean, Regina Hall.
2: Right.
12: Chloe Sevigny. Right. Darcy Carden. Gemma Chan. I'm the luckiest girl in the world.
2: That's a five-star cast.
12: Yes, it really is.
2: Had you worked with any of them before? Did you know them?
12: I didn't know any of them. None of us met until the table read, like the few days before we started shooting.
2: For folks who are not familiar with the story, with the book, give us, just sort of set it up for us, like what happens here in the series.
12: So I play Hollis Shaw, who is a food influencer. Ha ha.
10: And she has just lost her husband a few months ago, and she's grieving. She's having trouble getting past it. She wants to feel better. So to distract herself, she invites a friend from childhood, her best friend from college, her best friend from motherhood, her best professional friend who she has never met in person, but is friends with from Instagram. Wow. And she invites them all to her unbelievable home on Nantucket to give them a 5-star weekend. And she wants to just play. Yeah. And they want to really talk and get into what's going on with her life. So they're in a little bit of a...
2: There's the tension.
10: There's a little tension.
2: But I understand that there's also this complicated relationship that she has with her daughter.
10: Yes.
2: Were you able to draw on any of your experience?
10: Played by Harlow Jean. Well, I mean, my daughter is 20 years old in the show. I have a 20-year-old in real life. I know that is, as kids are individuating, it's, you know, it's tricky for moms and daughters sometimes. So, yeah, there were some times where she was like, oh, that was a little too real. And I was like, oh, sorry.
2: And I also read that you really developed a sort of love of Nantucket while you were filming as well.
10: Did we ever? It just felt like...
2: You became a local of sorts.
10: I became a local. I went to the Whaling Museum, like 3 times to listen to lectures. I felt absolutely... All of us did. We just, the 5 of us, had a 3 months long, even though we worked all day every day, we had a big long party.
2: And there was a great deal of karaoke, I understand, too.
10: There was
2: a night out of karaoke.
10: We did. We had a night out where the cast just last minute ended up at a dinner, and we joined this nice man on stage.
2: You didn't know that man.
10: He didn't know us. It's a real thing. We kind of blew up his evening, and he was generous enough to allow us to be his backup dancers.
2: What I love about this video is that guy could care less that Jennifer Garner is right behind him.
10: Oh, he didn't care.
2: He is committed to the song.
10: Look at Regina. She's like, I hate you so much.
2: What's your go-to karaoke? What's your song?
10: I think we were doing some ABBA, which you can never go wrong with.
2: No.
10: ABBA. Dancing Queen, maybe? Or
2: The story is centered on like friendship and yes. Female friendship especially. What is it like for you at this stage in your career to be able to tell stories like this, to be able to be a part of stories like this?
10: Being part of this story, you know, based on Ellen Hildebrand's right. beautiful novel and gorgeously adapted by Becca Brunstetter, it just... your female friends are everything. They're the breath of life. So to get to focus on that and make these great, real friendships, I mean, our text chain has been going off for the past year, the 5 stars. So to be able to tell this story and focus on the complexities of middle life,
2: yeah.
10: everything that's funny, everything that's hard, what's hard is funny, what's funny is hard. I mean, all of it together and just being a mother or not being a mother and the complexities of that choice, all of it together, this show has been nothing but a gift to my life. And speaking for my friends, the other 4 ladies, I think for all of us, we really loved it.
2: Do you have a dream 5-star weekend? Like, what would it look like for you?
10: Season 2.
2: Okay, we're manifesting it.
10: Yeah.
2: We're manifesting it. Yes,
10: yeah.
2: Season 2. When it drops, come back and let's talk about that.
10: It sounds good.
2: And please tell mom hello, too.
10: I will. She loves it here so much.
2: We always enjoy the Instagram videos.
10: Yes,
2: so, Jennifer Garner, thank you.
10: Thank you.
2: All episodes of the 5-star...
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0: Back now at 8:51 with the new Shop Today Hot List Box, if I can say that. This one is bringing the heat, filled with some of the team's favorite picks of the season. All, by the way, for 70% off. So you'll get everything, or everything you're getting. I think the set is, what, $189?
1: Yes.
0: Plus free shipping?
1: Absolutely.
0: Shop Today Executive Editor Adriana Brock is here to reveal what's inside. And by the way, these boxes go fast. So scan that QR code now. Adriana, good morning.
1: Hi, good morning. I'm so excited for this one because we were talking about it during the break.
0: Yeah.
1: It's over $600 worth of products. You're getting it for 70% off. Free shipping for $189. It's such an incredible value. And the first three products are kind of worth almost as much as the box itself. Yeah, this first one's actually worth more than the box. This is from Malibu Sky.
0: Oh,
1: I love this tote bag because it's a two-in-one. You're getting the tote bag with the essentials pouch. And it's really roomy without the bulk. I want you to pick it up. It's so lightweight. It's so beautiful. And look, Chanel, you're wearing it on your shoulder. You also get the crossbody bag. So this is really versatile. It also has the zip top, so you can keep everything nice and protected. Great for summer travel.
0: Yeah, I love it.
1: Yeah.
0: Okay, so this next one, I will tell you. The earrings.
1: The earrings. We can't.
0: These are gorgeous.
1: These are so beautiful. I'm wearing them right now. They're from Genevieve, Maine, and they're so stunning. These are cubic zirconia. They look like real diamonds.
0: They do.
1: These are so, I love them. What my favorite part, though, is the back is sterling silver, so they're hypoallergenic. So if you have sensitive skin, these are going to be great for you. And these are worth $198. So
0: alone.
1: Super expensive alone. Like I said, these two products alone are just worth it for the box.
0: Okay.
1: And then this is one of our favorite ones.
0: So I was telling you in the mornings, the girl who's been doing my hair, Capricia, she uses these air wraps.
1: Yes. They're so popular.
0: And just
1: So this isn't the exact one. This is a similar one. This is from Timo. We've got to show the video because it looks intimidating.
0: It does.
1: But as you can see here, this is our executive producer who's obsessed with it. Our whole team loves it. You put in a strand of hair, you push a button, it does all the work for you. It's practically foolproof. And that's what we really like for busy mornings. People are on the go. You could do your whole hair in under 10 minutes.
0: Wow.
1: And it does look intimidating.
0: It does.
1: I think the key is small sections and dry hair.
0: Just let it go.
1: And you just let it go.
0: What is this?
1: Okay, and now for the rest of your beauty routine, you need good skin in the morning. So this is from Dr. Brandt. I love this. This is an eye cream. Mm-hmm. It went viral on TikTok. Our team tested it and really loved it for under eye puffiness and dark circles. So it's made with caffeine and it really helps wake you up in the morning.
0: Okay.
1: It's called No More Baggage. So pun intended here, but this is a really great value as well. This is worth almost $50 alone.
0: Okay.
1: And this is a really popular product that's dermatologist approved.
0: I love it. Are these concealers?
1: These look like concealers, but they're actually eyeshadow sticks.
0: Oh,
1: and you're getting two. This is from Julep. This is a Shop Today Beauty Award winner. And you're going to get the color Champagne and Pearl, which is really nice and versatile.
0: Oh, look
1: you
0: at that. That's
1: why. Swipe it on your lid. Yeah, you
0: so
1: swipe
0: funny.
1: It on your lid. They're so creamy. Mm. And I love it because you don't need any tools to do your makeup.
0: It's pretty.
1: And you just blend it in so nicely.
0: I like it because it has that pigment that pops.
1: Yes, exactly. Yeah. And you don't even need tools or anything for it. You can use it on the go and travel.
0: Okay.
1: This next one, mascara. We all need a mascara. You should be replacing your mascara every 3 months.
0: For new ones.
1: So if you need a new one, I love this one because it's actually a two-in-one. It's a mascara and a lash serum.
0: Mm.
1: So it's made with botanicals and some biotin that's going to help strengthen and lengthen your lashes. But then the mascara I really love because it's made for sensitive eyes and it's a tubing mascara.
0: Mm.
1: So this is great for the summer because it's not going to smudge. It's not going to flake. It stays on. I love it if you have hooded lids or if you have a little bit of droopy skin, this is going to stay on all day long.
0: Okay.
1: Really good.
0: Okay. Ooh, okay. Collagen production booster?
1: We need a little moisturizer in our life. And this is from Mario Badescu.
0: Ooh.
1: And so in the summer, you want to swap out your heavy moisturizer for something like this that's a gel. And I really like it because it wears well over serums, under makeup, and it's a really incredible brand. Mario Badescu.

0: this morning on the third hour of Today, remembering Sam Neill. Fans reacting to the passing of the beloved actor, star of one of the biggest blockbusters of all time.
1: It's a dinosaur.
0: A look back at his life and many memorable roles. Plus, Final Four. The World Cup semifinals are set with powerhouse teams facing off. All the highlights, celebrations, and some controversy from a wild weekend. Then later, the Odyssey star, Robert Pattinson, on playing the villain.
2: It's funny, I'm literally just like, I just think Antinous isn't that bad.
0: The actor opening up about the character and interesting wardrobe choice.
3: As soon as I read the script, I'm like, I want to have a cheetah underpants.
0: His revealing conversation with R. Kaylee Hartung. And plant yourself right there. Our buddy Hilton Carter is showing us how to bring more green to every room of the house today, Monday, July 13th, 2026. Live from Studio 1A in Rockefeller Plaza, this is the third hour of Today. Good morning, everybody. Welcome to the third hour of Today. I'm Al, along with Craig. Our good buddy Lori Jarrett from Weekend Today is here sitting in. I know you guys had a great weekend.
4: We
0: it was a Jay-Z kind of weekend.
5: For we you missed guys. You.
4: We did.
5: We needed you with Hova.
4: We did. Lori and I were at the same show. It was a great show.
0: Well, it was. We had a good time.
4: But wait a minute. You had a pretty good weekend, too.
0: Yeah, I did. I was. I got back from visiting my daughter. We just got married from Paris.
4: Yeah.
0: And just hung out.
5: You didn't crash the honeymoon.
0: I did. No.
4: No.
0: Okay. Nowhere near it. And we hope you had a good weekend as well. But, of course, we begin with some sad news overnight from Hollywood.
4: Yes, beloved actor Sam Neill has died. He was 78, and, of course, he was best known for his role in the classic movie Jurassic Park. But his career, it spanned genres and decades as well.
5: Our Kaylee Hartung is here with a look at his life and many memorable roles. Hey, Kaylee, good morning.
6: Yeah, hey, good morning, guys. So many memorable roles from Sam Neill. He was a staple in Hollywood hits and well-loved by so many in the industry. And with dozens of appearances on both the big and the small screen, he had the rare ability to jump from blockbusters to indies and enjoy every step of the journey.
7: Ellie Sattler.
8: Alan Grant.
9: For millions of film lovers, Sam Neill was Dr. Alan Grant.
10: Don't move. You can't see us if we don't move.
9: The reluctant hero who brought heart, humor, and humanity to Steven Spielberg's Jurassic Park.
11: They're moving in herds.
9: The global blockbuster made him an international star, cementing his place in cinematic history.
12: Don't move.
9: But the 78-year-old's career stretched far beyond dinosaurs.
13: I'm getting on board.
9: From the thriller Dead Calm.
14: Can you hear me?
9: To Oscar-winning film The Piano. The actor, born in Northern Ireland and raised in New Zealand, built a remarkable career spanning more than five decades, becoming one of the most recognizable and respected actors of his generation. More recently, appearing on Netflix acclaimed series Peaky Blinders.
15: You just wanted to show me that you know where I live, isn't that it?
9: Cillian Murphy praised his work in an interview earlier this year.
16: I adored working with Sam Neill in series one. He's one of my favorite people in the world.
9: And even in his 70s, Neill showed no interest in slowing down, joking about retirement on Today 2 years ago.
17: I never want to retire because I love my work so much. Mm-hmm. What do you do in retirement? You play golf.
9: And just last month, sharing a post at Australia's Aria Hall of Fame, his family announcing the news of his sudden and unexpected passing in a statement writing, Sam was surrounded by family and passed with the dignity that has characterized his whole life. In recent years, Neill opened up about his battle with blood cancer, sharing earlier this year that he was cancer-free, telling Australia's Channel 7 in a recent interview,
17: there is no cancer in my body. This is an extraordinary thing.
9: The beloved actor's death, shocking fans around the world, leaving behind a legacy of memorable performances that will continue to captivate audiences for generations to come.
6: For all the endearing roles he played, Sam Neill was grateful for a big role he didn't get. Mm. Guys, he once auditioned to be the next James Bond.
4: Oh,
6: but he later said, if you're a Bond, you're a celebrity forever. And I'm not and never have been and never wanted to be a celebrity. Mm. And yet, all us fans loved him nonetheless.
0: That's why we loved him.
4: Mm-hmm. God. You're right. Jurassic Park is one of those films that just
0: still holds up.
4: Yeah, it does.
5: Classic.
4: Yeah, it does.
5: Kaylee, thank you.
4: Thank you. We turn to the World Cup now, the tournament that started with 48.

0: teams, well, it's down to the final four. And they happen to be the top four ranked teams in the world, setting up some epic matchups in the semifinal round. Our man, Jesse Kerr, she's got all the weekend action, a little controversy, too. Jesse, good morning.
1: Just a little bit. It wouldn't be World Cup soccer, guys, if we didn't have something to be debating. Good morning, Craig. Good morning, guys. What we're looking at here is a situation where the ball, and I've got a miniature replica of it right here, the ball has sensor technology in it that FIFA says is able to know exactly when the ball makes contact with someone, or importantly in this scenario, something. And so there was a crucial play led up to a goal in the England-Norway match, and people are debating whether or not that goal should have been waved off. Regardless, the results are standing and we are getting closer to the big finale.
2: This morning, only four teams are still standing. Argentina, England, France, and Spain all on their way to the World Cup semifinals after another nail-biting weekend. Battling Lionel Messi in Argentina, Switzerland played down a man for more than an hour after this dive, caught by a VAR review, led to a second yellow card, which is an automatic red card. Then just minutes before the game would have gone to a penalty shootout, Argentina's Julian Alvarez struck gold.
3: Goal! Lautaro!
2: Fans celebrating after the match in Kansas City and back home in Buenos Aires. England also celebrating, beating Norway after controversy. Watch this kick from Norway's goalkeeper. Mid-air, the ball suddenly appearing to hit a camera cable and change direction, helping set up a goal for England. But FIFA says the ball's internal sensor detected no evidence of the cable impacting the ball's movement. England prevailing 2-1.
4: So proud of this team once again in a World Cup semifinal.
2: Now Norway superstar Erling Haaland and the Vikings are rowing home as the English prepare to play the reigning champions Wednesday in Atlanta. Argentina and England share an epic and to some infamous World Cup rivalry. In 1986, Argentina icon Diego Maradona punched the ball into the net without getting caught by the referee. What's become known as the Hand of God goal, helping Argentina win. And then 12 years later, England superstar David Beckham lost his cool and kicked Argentina's Diego Simeone. Beckham got a red card, and England lost again. They're hoping this time will be different.
1: If they get past Argentina, can anything stop them?
5: Absolutely not. Football's coming home.
2: Also on tap this week, top-ranked France playing Spain Tuesday in Dallas. Four teams fighting to become the final two.
1: You never talk enough about Argentina and Lionel Messi, so let's go back to that team for a moment. One of the things that people have talked about throughout the tournament is people are outraged at times by some of the calls that seem to again and again go Argentina's way. I want to go back, guys, to that red card for Switzerland. That player got caught doing something that's called simulation, what we would call a dive, a flop. You can't do that. He was already on a yellow card. So you get another one of these that leads to one of these. It doesn't matter if it was caught by the referee or caught on the replay. You get caught, you're out. So at least on that call, I can vouch for the referee in there, guys. Pretty obvious moment there. We'll see if Argentina can get past England. We'll be seeing if the referee calls come under further scrutiny. I can almost guarantee they will, just because so many people are going to be watching this around the world. A lot of intensity around these two matchups. And then next weekend, we're going to know who is the champions of this World Cup.
0: That's right. Championships on Sunday. By the way, Jesse wasn't providing commentary. He is actually qualified. Did you know that he's actually a certified referee?
5: I did.
6: Oh, wow.
5: Know
0: he's
5: that.
0: A certified soccer referee.
6: That's impressive.
0: Yeah. Yeah.
6: Have you ever given out a red card,
1: for,
6: Jesse?
1: For the kids, slightly different.
6: Oh.
1: I have for a word we can't share on this broadcast.
0: Oh, okay.
1: That someone shouted.
5: Oh,
1: yeah.
0: Oh, wow.
1: Yeah.
0: Okay.
1: From a fully grown adult, too.
5: Oh.
6: Wow.
0: Jesse, thank you.
1: You how good or bad of a ref I am that it came to that.
6: Impressive.
0: Thank you for not sharing the word, too. As Jesse mentioned, 3 matches remaining, and you can watch them all in Spanish on Telemundo and Peacock.
6: All right. Well, coming up on today's checklist, the warning signs that your bones could be weakening and the simple steps we can all take to make them stronger. Then later, Robert Pattinson on his ruthless role in The Odyssey and why he's a little nervous to watch it in a theater. And what's with that pair of underwear? Third hour of today, I'll be right back.
7: This is the sound of Claire cooking dinner at home. And that's the sound of a fraud alert from Wells Fargo flagging a charge for a...
6: Then later, Robert Pattinson on his ruthless role in The Odyssey and why he's a little... And what's with that pair of underwear? Third hour of today, I'll be right back.
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7: This is the sound of Claire cooking dinner at home. And that's the sound of a fraud alert from Wells Fargo flagging a charge for a pricey restaurant in Paris. Considering Claire isn't in Paris right now, that seemed odd to the bank and to Claire. 2 taps later, Claire says nope to the charge and Wells Fargo is on the case. However you make money work, Wells Fargo can work with that.
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6: This morning on today's checklist, an important part of the body that sometimes we overlook, our bones. Here to talk about that and help us improve our bone health is Dr. Ian Smith. He's a physician and the author of The Last 15, Say Goodbye to Those Most Stubborn Pounds. This morning on today's checklist, an important part of the body that sometimes we overlook, our bones. Here to talk about that and help us improve our bone health is Dr. Ian Smith. He's a physician and the author of The Last 15, Say Goodbye to Those Most Stubborn Pounds. Good to see you again, Doc.
10: Good to see you.
6: So before we get to bone density, you know, the big news, of course, this weekend was the passing, sudden passing of Senator Lindsey Graham. We hear about a torn aorta. Talk about that, if you can, and what do we need to know about that as far as our own health?
10: Sure. First of all, aorta is the main blood vessel that carries the blood from the heart down to the rest of the body. Aortic dissections or a ruptured aorta are very uncommon, so we don't want to scare people. It's not very common. But it does happen to people in their 60s and 70s. And the issue is that people say, well, how do you know if you have a dissection? It's kind of hard. There are some symptoms. Unfortunately, they're similar to other kinds of medical problems. So we talk about people say severe pain. Mm-hmm. So a sharp pain, people say it's like a ripping or a stabbing, mm-hmm. a separating. And that's your aorta, which is the walls of the aorta actually separating. People talk about the pain often. They also talk about stroke-like symptoms. For mm-hmm. example, you may have a thready pulse, a rapid heartbeat. Right. You may feel like you're confused, your vision problems. So look for those symptoms. And lastly, breathing in a shock feeling. The idea that you're sweaty, that you're mm-hmm. clammy, that you feel like, you know, your whole body is kind of off kilter.
6: Right.
10: So these are some of the symptoms. If you feel like you're having some of those, get help right away. This is a medical emergency.
6: Emergency room
10: can be fatal.
6: And get it checked out. All right, let's get to the topic at hand. Bone density. So what is bone density?
10: Well, great stop the question. There are 2 things, bone density and bone mass. Mm-hmm. Bone mass is the total amount of bones that you have in your body. It's right. the mass. It's what make it up. Bone density is important, though. Bone density is, imagine a sponge.
6: Right.
10: A sponge has holes in it.
6: Mm-hmm.
10: The more holes you have in a sponge, the less dense it is. So bone density is the measure of compactness of your bones.
6: Mm-hmm.
10: It provides our body with structure. It helps protect our organs. And it also anchors our muscles. Our muscles are attached to bones. And by the way, the bone is an organ. It's a living, rigid organ. It needs to be fed like any other organ, like the heart.
6: All right.
10: Okay?
11: All right, doctor. When do our bones actually start to weaken?
10: Sure. So we talk to young people. You got to build your bone mass early. Mm-hmm. You typically peak in your 20s, maybe up to 30. After 30, you start losing bone mass and density gradually. So people who are at risk, if you're sedentary and not moving, not good for you. If you have low calcium and vitamin D, these are important to help build our bones, keep them strong. Low exposure to sunlight. Mm-hmm. That's because sun helps build vitamin D.
11: So see guys sitting in the sun.
10: There you go.
12: There you
10: see,
12: go.
10: Little
12: look
10: sun.
12: At Laura.
0: You got great bones, Laura.
10: Yeah. With a little sunscreen. And also, we always talk about this, these ultra-processed foods, they increase inflammation, and that inflammation can weaken.

0: bones.
1: Can weaken your bones. Okay, yes. So what are some of the things to look out for here?
0: Yeah, okay, so here's the idea. Unfortunately, you don't typically know if you have low bone density until something happens. Mm. Typically, it's some kind of fracture that will happen. But there are some things you need to realize when you have early declines and you're high risk. We talk about hip fractures, particularly older people. They fall, they fracture their hip, low bone density. Spine compression. When you see people and they're kind of hunched over like this, yeah. Unfortunately, that means that their vertebrae have probably compressed due to lack of bone
2: density. Is that why we get shorter when we get older?
0: That is. A lot of us, our bones kind of like settled in. And lastly, of course, long-term mobility issues. People not able to get around as well. It's all about your bones.
1: All right.
0: Okay.
3: So, Dr. Ian, how can we build bone density? How can we make our bones stronger?
0: Well, this is the good news. And people need to understand, you can start in your 20s.
3: Okay.
0: It's not too late starting later, but in your 20s. The idea is that you want to do strength training. Bones grow by hurting them. So you need things that cause impact. Your bones are always changing every second of the day. So you are building bone, you are taking it away. When you do strength training, and this is not cardio, cardio protects the heart. Strength training, you're lifting weights. You want to do pounding, jumping, lifting weights. That is what will help create pressure and tension on your bones that lead to bone growth.
3: All right. Well, thank you.
2: Hey, Doc, real quick. Is there a difference between men and women as far as bone density or bone density loss?
0: Yes. So men also have osteoporosis, low bone density. By the age of 65, most women should have a DEXA scan to look at their bone density. For men, by the age of 70. And by the way, I can't emphasize this enough. Vitamin D and calcium are important. Mm. Try to get both of them. The calcium are the bricks. Vitamin D is what helps take the bricks to your bone, and exercise is your traffic cop that directs you.
3: Dr. Ian. Well, we always learn a lot when you're here.
0: A little bit.
3: Thank you.
1: Appreciate it, Doc. Just ahead, one-on-one with Robert Pattinson ahead of his starring role in The Odyssey, talking about playing the bad guy and overcoming imposter syndrome. Then later, look who's here, actor and comedian Jack Whitehall is going to tell us all about adding game show host to his resume.
4: This is the sound of Lucy staying on top of her spending. 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Because Wells Fargo will send an alert if her balance drops below her set amount. Yep, nothing gets past Lucy. Or Wells Fargo, for that matter. However you make money work, Wells Fargo can work with that.
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0: This week, one of the year's most anticipated movies hits theaters.
1: Already, Robert Pattinson is being praised for his turn as the villain in The Odyssey.
2: And our Kaylee Hartung is back once again with us. She sat down with the actor for a fascinating conversation, one of so many conversations with this movie.
3: Such a fun thing to get to dive into this movie. And Robert Pattinson really leans into playing a bad guy in The Odyssey. He is endlessly entertaining and so good. Many are saying Pattinson's performance may be his strongest ever. He shared the surprising lengths he went to embrace this unforgettable character.
4: Action!
5: Ithaca's king is coming back.
6: No, he's not.
7: Robert Pattinson is a scene-stealing force in Christopher Nolan's breathtaking masterpiece, The Odyssey. Pattinson is reuniting with the Academy Award-winning director, marking their second collaboration, following Nolan's time-bending 2020 thriller Tenet.
8: Time isn't the problem. Getting out alive is the problem.
7: But he initially hesitated before signing on to the star-studded project.
9: Christopher Nolan calls, seems like every other one of your castmates, gave an immediate yes, but you had questions.
10: No really questions about what it was going to be. My first thought always with a part is like, I don't know if I can do anything. But sometimes I get more scared if someone's saying just off the bat, do you want to do this thing? Like my imposter syndrome kicks in very, very hard.
7: Pattinson goes full villain as Antinous, the lead suitor, ruthlessly scheming to marry Penelope.
11: I want you to choose me.
7: And steal Odysseus's throne.
9: How did you find your voice as this villain?
10: My first thought was when I first read it, I was like, you're just trying to convince Penelope of, like, you'll say anything to her to convince her to get her to do what you want.
9: You've enjoyed almost 20 years of this fandom from your Twilight saga. Mm. How do you think those fans who you endeared yourself to as Edward Cullen will react to seeing you as such a cruel villain?
10: It's funny. I'm literally just like, I just think Antinous isn't that bad. Like, I'm slightly worried now, because maybe if I watch it with an audience, I'll be, like, horrified. Because I watch it, I'm just like, he's just a guy.
9: I'll be very curious to see how you feel as the reactions come in through the audience, because you elicit a strong reaction.
10: God. Oh, God.
9: Prepare yourself.
7: Nolan decided his adaptation should include an unexpected modern twist.
12: Let's go home.
7: Ancient warriors speaking with American accents.
13: Unless me, you'll come back.
14: What if I can't?
7: To make them more relatable.
10: Because it's funny, everyone keeps talking about, oh, it's strange saying dad instead of father.
15: My dad is coming home.
16: You're pining for a daddy you didn't even know.
10: Especially saying it to Tom, too, because I was trying to make him laugh saying it as well. But it's funny saying that in the movie, in a historical epic.
9: Well, and typically in historical epics, we hear the British accents. Mm-hmm. We hear that vocabulary like you speak of, father, as mm-hmm. opposed to daddy.
10: Everybody knows in ancient Greece they had English accents.
9: Obviously.
10: That's historically accurate. It actually was discombobulating at the beginning. I think it's kind of great in the movie.
9: But when it came to you developing this character, I heard down to your undergarments, you were having conversations with the wardrobe department.
10: As soon as I read the script, I'm like, I want to have cheetah underpants, which you can see through it. And that's where I think he drew the line there.
9: But the thought being what?
10: And I was like, I think Antinous is that kind of guy. He's like, he's has this kind of sensuousness about him. It's just like, I just like pleasure. Yeah, so I was kind of thinking, you want to have the most luxurious fur underpants. This sounds so ridiculous.
9: When
10: this
9: you say
10: is my
9: it out
10: job.
9: Loud.
10: My job to have these thoughts.
9: But Christopher Nolan wants his actors to become experts in their characters in a way.
10: Furry underpants. That's what, yeah, that's the Odyssey.
9: So if Christopher Nolan calls tomorrow with a script, is he getting an immediate yes?
10: Oh, yeah, for sure. I basically said yes.
3: So at this point, we have heard everybody in this cast talk about what a challenge this film was to shoot. So Rob shows up a couple weeks into production, this gorgeous island outside of Sicily. He's like, oh, this is going to be a lovely experience. We're going to eat some great food. It'll be like a holiday. Yeah. And then he sees the men from Odysseus's ship. He said literally crawling into the hotel, so exhausted. And he's like, okay, wait a minute. This is a Christopher Nolan film. This is going to be different.
12: It is work.
3: Okay, buckle up.
12: Work, not play.
14: So tell me, what is it like wearing cheetah underwear?
12: I stopped a few years ago, but when I did...
14: Are you leopard?
12: Who told you?
14: I've seen it.
12: God.
17: Craig, too, just getting in the right mode.
12: Right.
17: Absolutely. Just really method.
3: It's Odyssey Week around here, you know?
17: Kaylee, thank you. The Odyssey from our sister company, Universal, hit theaters Friday.
12: I do not wear leopard underwear. Coming up, cheetah underwear. Well, it depends on the day. Actor and comedian Jack Whitehall live right here in Studio One. He's going to tell us all about his new game show, a game show that you do not want to win. And then later, one of our favorites, there he is, plant stylist Hilton Carter. He's going to show us how to add more green to our homes, from herbs in the kitchen to some comb in the bathroom, when the third hour of today comes right.
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1: Okay, now Jack is taking on a slightly different role, hosting a new game show called, wait for it, Nation's Dumbest.
2: So celebrities compete in school-themed challenges, and each week the smartest graduates until eventually the last one standing receives that dreadful title.
3: Stand on an animal that can run faster than Usain Bolt.
4: I don't know what a Usain Bolt is.
5: Usain is his name.
3: Usain Bolt, the runner. Go.
6: Alligators are pretty fast.
4: Oh, God.
3: Ice, you're looking very concerned.
7: I've never seen a giraffe run.
2: Usain Bolt?
8: Usain Bolt.
2: Oh, Jack, welcome back.
8: Hey, nice
2: well,
8: to see
2: before
8: you
2: we get into the show and all that, we were just talking about the World Cup. You were at that England match. You
8: I
2: got
8: was.
2: To see your English team beat Norway.
8: Oh, it was amazing. Yeah, I was in Miami. There was a lot of singing. There was a lot of chanting. I got a little carried away. But yeah, so excited.
2: Oh,
8: yeah.
2: You got a lot carried away.
8: Yes,
2: wow,
8: I did.
2: You lost the shirt.
8: Oh, no. I told my wife I was here on a work trip as well. I woke up the following day and she sent me that clip going, how's the work trip going?
5: Right. Time to come home.
8: Time to come home. So, yeah.
1: Speaking of your wife, you guys got married in April.
2: Yes.
1: Can you tell us, we understand there was something of a wardrobe malfunction?
8: Yeah, I did the old shirt off trick again. That was not appreciated on the big day.
1: And she still married you.
8: She still married me. It was amazing. The happiest day of my life.
2: Oh.
8: For now, 1 week, Sunday.
1: For now.
8: The World Cup final.
2: Mm.
8: It could happen.
2: It could happen.
8: Tell me. Come on.
2: I mean,
8: I'm still believing.
2: It would be the first time in, what, 60-plus years?
8: Yeah, 60-plus years. Yeah.
2: So it could happen. Let's talk about the show.
8: Yes.
2: Well, the concept, this is actually pretty doggone unique. I've never seen or heard anything like it.
8: Yeah, so it's the game show that you want to get off as soon as possible. the last person standing will be crowned the nation's dumbest. So it's this quiz show that sort of starts as a quiz format and ends as more of a hostage situation. All of these poor celebrities are pulling their hair out because they just cannot graduate off the show.
2: That's a great concept.
0: My gosh, was there anybody that surprised you who you expected them maybe to do better?
8: Do you know what? The person that really surprised me was Steve-O. Because I'd say my assumptions about his levels of intelligence were maybe a little low. I'd watched a lot of Jackass.
2: Right.
8: Seen this guy, you know, bungee jump in a porta potty and staple his own testicles. And so I would say the bar was almost subterranean. And then on the show, he really surprised me. He had some amazing moments. He was pretty good at general knowledge.
2: Well, let's give it a shot. We set up a mock.
1: We're not at all competitive, Jack.
8: No.
2: No.
1: Okay. I don't know if you've noticed.
2: No.
8: Right, make your way over here.
0: Yes, sir.
8: All we shall find out.
2: I'll make sure my buzzer's working.
8: Who the Today Show's dumbest is.
0: Okay.
8: Check those buzzers. Right. Okay. These are all questions from the show. Ready?
0: Okay.
8: First up, Darwin is credited with developing what theory?
1: Evolution.
8: Evolution, yes. Correct. What color do you get by mixing red and blue?
0: Purple.
8: Purple, correct.
1: How
8: did he know that?
2: Hang on. I think the fix may be in the keep going.
8: Yeah, okay, right.
5: Just because you didn't get one?
2: I think
1: Talk
2: I know what's
1: me,
2: happening
1: Jack.
2: Here.
8: What do you use to play a bongo drum?
2: Your hands.
8: Correct.
5: Oh, the fix is in.
8: What exercise combines a squat, a plank, a push-up?
2: Burpee.
8: It is a burpee. What is the clinical term for the thigh bone?
2: Femur.
8: Correct. What is the numeric value of the Roman numeral L?
1: Oh, God.
2: 50.
8: Correct.
0: You have to.
8: You didn't use your buzzer.
2: 50. Oh, yeah. You got that on your own.
8: It's 50. Okay. So at the end of that, who won?
1: Wait, does that mean he's the nation's dumbest? Because he.
0: No.
1: No?
8: I'm so confused right now.
2: I feel like that would be Laura Jarrett, our senior legal correspondent.
8: Who is our nation's dumbest?
2: Laura?
8: Laura.
2: No, it can't be Laura. Not they fill in.
8: It's
2: Laura. Not Laura.
8: Laura.
2: I didn't want you to lose.
8: I'm so sorry.
1: It's okay.
2: But in reality, she's the smartest here.
8: Thank you. Won the game.
1: I still feel confident in my ability.
2: Oh.
1: Thank you, Jack.
2: Sounds like she wants a rematch. Jack, thank you. It's going to be a great show.
5: That's from a guy wearing cheetah underwear.
2: All right. The new show, Nation's Dumbest, premieres this Wednesday, July 15th, over on Fox.
5: Coming up, our buddy Hilton Carter is playing matchmaker, showing us the perfect plants for every room of the house. Third hour today, will be right back.
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13: Always great to be here. Thanks for having me.
14: Welcome back.
5: So here's the when you're thinking about plants, what do you have to consider about your home to make sure the plants match the home?
13: Yes, you always got to think about light. Light is the most important thing. We talked about this before. Temperature of the rooms you're going to be placing plants in. Maintenance. Know yourself, right? What can you actually care for? And safety. So we're talking about pets, children, plants might be harmful for them. Mm-hmm. So those are things you want to consider.
1: Okay, let's start in the kitchen where you spend the most amount of our time. What thrives best in the kitchen?
13: Well, first of all, since you're in the kitchen, there's a lot of water in the kitchen. Yeah. Plants that are thirsty, plants that love water, put them in the kitchen. But if you're going to do things that can also be beneficial because you're in the kitchen, maybe you're cooking, herbs are great. We have some basil here. We have some rosemary here, or citrus plants. Mm. While this time of year, I'll take some of my citrus plants, place them outside. Yeah. They're great to have in the kitchen because you can pull some of their fruit, lemons. I put them in cocktails, maybe use them in a little salad, and some of the herbs as well.
14: And,
13: you know,
14: sunlight,
13: fruit here.
14: So how much sunlight?
13: You need a lot of sunlight in terms of these types of plants. So if you have a kitchen that doesn't have much light, what you could also do is artificial light is beneficial.
5: Craig's really interested in the herbs.
14: As we move into the bedroom, we should note here, you've got a partnership with Costa Farms. That's where these plants come from.
13: Yes.
14: So on the nightstand, the plant on the nightstand, huh?
13: Plant on the nightstand, why not? Yeah. You have a little bit of lavender there. You're talking about in the bedroom. We're talking about the bedroom.
14: A little smell of lavender.
13: Yes. So we're talking about plants like peace lily, snakes plants. When we're talking about plants in the bedroom, you want a plant that is going to, one, make the space feel calm,
14: nice.
13: add softness to it. There's been studies done. Smell it. Smells good, right? There's been studies done that plants like the snake plant, peace lilies, purify the air, remove toxins. But I like to talk about those tangible benefits, things that are going to make you feel better, make you feel settled into a space. These are types of plants that will then do that for you.
14: Okay. And slightly less light than you would need.
13: They are low light tolerant. I don't want people to think they thrive in low light. No plant comes into your home and says, please push me into the darkest corner of your home. Right? They came from places
5: that'd be a sad plant.
13: That'd be a very sad plant. But they can tolerate those darker spots in your home. And like you said, hard to kill, but just like Al said earlier, any plant that is alive, anything that is alive can be killed. So just make sure you're giving it the love that you give every other plant.
1: Okay. What about the living room?
13: The living room is the perfect spot to have a plant. I like to have
14: a good fig.
1: A fiddle fig leaf is great.
13: Fiddle leaf fig. Now, you might have some, video footage of me styling a large fiddle leaf fig in a home. And the thing is, I like to create statements with plants.
14: Wow. That's a massive.
13: A big statement.
1: I do, too. I love statement branches. When you first walk in the door, it sets the whole tone.
13: It sets the vibe. And you're like, oh, what is this? I have a tree house.
14: Yeah. By the way,
13: you have plants.
14: Now that I'm seeing that,
13: talk to
1: don't
13: me.
1: You want it?
14: I want one.
1: But it has to be oversized.
13: But it has to bring some emphasis. You walk in, you're like, oh, what is that? And these types of plants do it. They instantly transport you to that tropical space that you all vacation to. And then plants like ZZ plants are just really great, too, because, again, the low maintenance side of it, low light tolerance side, they can kind of be placed anywhere in your living room just to add a little splash of color in those darker, let's say, areas of
1: the
13: room.
1: And it just makes your home feel more layered.
13: Exactly.
14: This is one of those fancy
13: self-watering planters. Yes.
14: You love, you like this? You big fan of this?
13: I love self-watering planters, but what I also love is the idea of watering myself. Yeah. I love that. That's the real benefit of having plants, is that you do the work, you're tending to it, I'm watering.
15: It's true. I do that all, when I'm up in my dressing room.
13: Yeah.
15: I just say, I got a
14: By the way, I've seen it.
15: I got a big
14: watering
15: can. Yes.
14: What are you doing? You're not watering the plants.
13: If a planter's going to remove the zen moments, that meditative moment from you, I don't really jive with that. But for some, maybe it's, it works for them.
15: Hey, here's a question. Craig said this in one of the teases, but half jokingly, but what's a plant that you could put in your bathroom?
13: Oh, well, any plant, again, we talk about moisture in the kitchen, orchids, ferns, if you have good light, they love that humidity. That's a great space for plants like anthuriums, maybe even a peace lily. Things that bloom love humidity will love your bathroom.
14: God, I really love it when you come by, man. Thank you.
15: Love to see the plant inside there reading a book.
1: 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We're going to tell you what the experts say when we come.
9: This is the sound of Claire cooking dinner at home. And that's the sound of a fraud alert from Wells Fargo flagging a charge for a pricey restaurant in Paris. Considering Claire isn't in Paris right now, that seemed odd to the bank and to Claire. Two taps later, Claire says nope to the charge, and Wells Fargo is on the case. However you make money work, Wells Fargo can work with that.
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0: Hey, before we get started, let's go to our control room. Our senior producer, Pete Breen, finally got a friend.
1: He got a new plant.
0: Look at that.
1: Carter's the best.
2: Plant Daddy Pete.
1: I love that.
0: Pete's talking to it. It'll be dead by the end of the show.
1: Oh, jeez.
3: It started so nicely. It did.
0: That's why we can't have nice things.
1: Sorry.
2: We are back with This Is Today, where we dive into some of the most popular stories on Today.com. Here to show us what's buzzing online is executive editor of Today Digital, Ariana Davis. So nice to see
4: you. Good to see you, too.
2: Okay, so Argentina and Spain headed to the semis. The two stars have this unusual connection.
4: Yes.
2: Tell us.
4: Picture, it's 2007, and Lionel Messi is shooting a calendar with some like fans at one part of a raffle. One of the shots is like a little baby in a bathtub, very cute moment. Fast forward almost 20 years later, that little baby from this photo shoot is now Lamine Yamal, who is in the World Cup. Yes, he is. They potentially will play each other in the finals if Messi and Argentina head to the finals, and if Spain heads to the finals, these two will face off.
1: That's hilarious.
4: This is like a random sports world coincidence. But
2: so wild.
4: Of course, fans are saying that like maybe Messi was kind of like baptizing him in that photo back in the day. Because
1: it worked.
4: Like, what are the odds?
0: That's incredible.
1: All right. Next up, the three of us apparently were at the same show.
4: Same show.
1: We saw Jay-Z at Yankee Stadium on Saturday. Hova broke some records this weekend.
4: He broke records. He smashed the Yankee Stadium attendance record, 46,000 almost tickets sold on Saturday night. He broke the record, and it was an iconic three nights of this show for Jay-Z. He hit the stage on Friday night. He brought out his wife, Beyonce. He brought up Blue Ivy Carter, his daughter. Saturday at the concert we were at, he brought out Eminem and Pharrell. I mean, these were iconic shows, but it seems like last night was the show to be at.
2: If you waited,
4: because there was some security chaos caused outside of Yankee Stadium. Fans were trying to storm the gates. And so, unfortunately, Jay-Z went on after midnight, almost 4.5 hours late, because they were trying to kind of sort out the chaos. But it sounds like it was worth it. Beyonce, Rihanna, Usher, The Dream, Young Jeezy. I mean, he had an incredible lineup last night. Yes, it was iconic. So, sorry to us, but we still had a great time on Saturday.
0: I think you did okay.
4: We did just fine.
2: We did just fine. Yes.
0: So this next one's kind of interesting. The debate between reading a book or listening to a book.
4: Is
0: listening to the book reading? What do the experts say?
4: This debate comes up all the time on the internet, and we spoke to several experts on Today.com, and they say that there really is there is a difference, but there's not one that's better than the other. Essentially, if you listen to an audiobook or you read a book, it's all the same for comprehension. It's more about your personal preferences, what you like better. Mm-hmm. If you want to have the flexibility of multitasking, doing other things, audiobooks are better. But if you want to engage different parts of your brain, reading is actually better in that sense.
1: Don't you find, though, that when you're listening to an audiobook, it's harder to
0: I don't think I get as much out of listening.
1: Same
0: because you're distracted.
1: Yes.
4: Right.
0: You know, and the fact that you're multitasking.
4: Yeah, yes. Exactly.
0: I think listening to an audiobook is basically a podcast.
2: Yes.
4: Right.
0: You know,
4: but the experts say when it comes to comprehension, they're both essentially the same.
0: Yeah. All right. Well, who said they're experts?
1: Oh.
2: Starbucks loves a novelty item.
4: Yes,
2: right?
4: They have
2: rolled out the newest pink edition of the barista cup that everyone was so taken with over the holidays.
1: You can't find these things.
4: Yeah.
2: We found one.
4: I got some here just for you guys.
1: Oh.
4: So the new pink drink version
2: of the barista cup. I feel silly walking around with the pink drink,
0: Laura,
2: but I do like the pink drink.
4: The pink drink, it's basically
2: acai,
4: strawberry, coconut milk. But because of this, this is a viral drink at Starbucks that people love. And so to celebrate, they now have a new collection of pink drink merch. And the barista cup, I think you might want to steal this and take it home, because this is probably worth thousands of dollars, honestly.
2: Ooh, yeah. I'm not going to let my kids touch this one.
4: Yes, but it's available now. If you can find one, it's available in stores and also on the Starbucks app.
2: It's good, right?
1: I wasn't expecting that.
2: So that's the thing. Like, it doesn't look like how good it tastes.
0: Yeah.
1: It's really sweet.
2: It's refreshing.
4: And it has caffeine, too.
1: Uh-oh.
0: Oh, boy.
2: Yeah,
0: I know that. That's dangerous.
1: What else is this?
0: Because they're nice and sweet, and then you knock down two or three of these.
4: And then you've got a lot of energy.
0: You're awake for a week.
4: Yeah, but the pink version of this little bear is pretty cute with his little cap.
2: Craig has now just discovered the pink drink deliciousness.
1: It's funny because I always mock my daughter because she goes to Starbucks.
0: Wait a minute. You mock your daughter?
1: I mock her, but I'm like, what is that? It looks so
0: sweet. Daddy of the year.
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1: All right, coming up on Jenna and Chanel, actress Jennifer Garner stops by.
2: Well, Jared, thank you for stopping by.
1: Thank you
2: always
1: so
2: good
1: much.
2: When you pitch in. We will see you back here tomorrow, same place, same time. Have a great day.
3: 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Welcome to today. We'll start with our breaking news.
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1: Sex ladies.
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3: We are with one of the biggest stars on the planet. 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
5: 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I gotta come here more often. 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
1: From the heart of New York City,
2: it's Today with Jenna
1: and Chanel.
0: We got it. Yeah, we're shining today.
1: With today's guest, actress Jennifer Garner.
0: Everything feels all right with Jenna and Chanel. We're shining today.
3: Oh. Hi, everybody. It is Monday. It is July the 13th. I feel like I have no excuse. We know this show starts at the same time every day, and I'm rushing in.
1: Well, you know what? It's a Monday.
3: Danielle was trying to put my makeup on, and I just, so if I look like I was out in the
1: store. Well, everybody's like, it's just, it is, every day is the same.
3: People, yeah, we're like,
1: yelling things
3: at us. Having like, talking.
1: If you don't get the video, we're like, it. You know what?
3: It's
1: if
3: fine.
1: We don't get the
3: I'm
1: video.
3: I'm like, wait, how I learned to ride a bike? Let me see the video.
1: Yeah, exactly. Okay. We are all here.
3: Happy Monday, everybody.
1: Happy Monday. You had a big weekend.
3: We did. So the twins turned 14.
1: How fun is that?
3: This weekend. This is the picture that we picked.
1: But
3: yeah.
1: Isn't it wild when you, because you posted pictures of like all the little, like baby twins,
3: all the moments.
1: Toddler twins.
3: Yes. Do you know, if you have an iPhone, you guys know this, you can say horse and your iPhone will pull up all the horses in your phone. Or you can say, go to your phone and put in birthday and like all these images would come up. So I put in July 10th, which is the twins' birthday.
1: Aww.
3: And so all of these images from things that I'd forgotten about popped up, and so I posted some.
1: I hope it makes you, like, I know I don't ever really do this,
3: yeah,
1: but I feel like as a friend,
3: yeah,
1: I hope you took stock and think, like, look at what we've done.
3: Absolutely. I told the kids, I said, do you know your birth story? And they were like, no. And I said, well, I was having contractions, and I said, your dad was with Kyan, and my mom, I remember, was in our bed. She was, like, worried about me. And so I told him, I said, I woke up in the middle of the night, and I said, Mom, I think it's time. I said, they're happening. And she's like, oh, Jesus. Okay. You know, they're like, Granny was sleeping with you? And I'm like, yeah, I needed Granny. Yeah. So we talked about, I said, we had a whole kit prepared with snacks for Kyan. We had all these things and we left all of it. Like, we just ran out the door.
1: And
3: but anyway,
1: you guys celebrated in like a kind of a beautiful, special, magical, unexpected
3: yes.
1: way.
3: So one of our cousins, so Uche used to love fireworks. And so truth be told, this 4th of July, we have a place out in the country. We didn't go because I was just like, ugh, you know, we can't do the fireworks like Dad did. Well, my cousin went to his stash. And so for the twins' birthday, we heard boom, boom, boom. And we went outside and the twins had fireworks. For their
1: 14th
3: birthday.
1: And you can hear Chanel, which is like who's a mother that's like, happy birthday.
3: I know, happy birthday. You're 14. So it was pretty cool. We had fireworks.
1: I love that you had
3: that. And
1: then
3: you had a big weekend because I remember when we left, you
1: yes.
3: said that Hal was learning to ride a bike.
1: Hal Hager, that little fella right there. Who is like my, I've been spending a lot of time with him because the girls are at camp. He learned to ride a bike. It's
3: Yay!
1: A big ride of passage.
3: That's a huge ride of passage.
1: He learned to ride a bike. So I'm so proud of him. He actually, like, he had this crazy week. And last night, you know, I was like, buddy, you had a crazy week. You learned to ride a bike. I guess we don't have, they're like, we probably won't have the bike video.
3: Yeah.
1: We're like, It's okay. But yeah, it's fun to
3: so
1: watch.
3: So is it, did you, cause I know you, he had like a buddy to help him out.
1: Well,
3: did he push him and then he?
1: No, yeah, no, he just, it
3: he just got
1: slowing.
3: On. There was no push.
1: No, there was pushing. There, it takes a bit.
3: It does.
1: And then once it happens, it's a life skill. It's
3: it
1: a life skill.
3: Mm.
1: Okay. One thing, we had a lot of kid time, it sounds like, which makes us feel like we've lost our edge a little because Jay-Z was here.
3: I mean, for three sold-out performances.
1: There.
3: Craig went with his son, Yankee Stadium, last night. So there were so many people. I mean, pretty much everybody I know was there. But last night, he had, well, during the whole time, he had Beyonce. Last night, I think Rihanna came out. Usher. Was it the first night that his daughter, Blue Ivy, played the
1: yes.
3: piano?
1: Eminem was there, and the night
3: gosh.
1: Craig was there.
3: So here's the thing. My cousin flew in last night with her girlfriend last night. And it was around 11:30 at night. And before I went to bed, I sent her a text. I said, hey, if you need a place to stay, come on over to my house, you know, mm-hmm. after the concert. And she goes, oh, it hasn't started. And it was after 11:30. And I go, what? And then I woke up this morning to find out that there was a more than 3-hour delay. The ticket was supposed to start at 8. The show last night didn't start until 12:17. So you can imagine, and she got there around 5 or 6 o'clock.
1: Yeah, she'd been there for seven hours.
3: Because they wanted to get there before it opened. And so you think about it, is there at any point would you have left, or do you just, are you in it? You buy these tickets, you're there.
1: You know me.
3: You're out.
1: 12, 7, 8. Yeah. I think it would have hit 10, 30, and I would have said.
3: You just pack it up? Well, but at that point, you've invested so much in your time.
1: I know, but your feet are starting to hurt.
3: No. I told you I'm not the one to wear heels to a concert anymore. I remember my first Beyonce concert. I'm like, ooh.
1: And heels?
3: Now it'll be like sneakers and
1: sneakers. Please. You've got to wear sneakers, but I'm
3: but
1: sorry.
3: But you know people
1: 12,
3: were.
1: When it would hit 11 and it hadn't happened, you'd have to just think. And by the way, the delay was due to security concerns.
3: So that's the thing. I think I'm trying.
1: And thousands of fans were stranded outside. They still couldn't even get in.
3: I'm sure we'll get more details as to what happened. And I think, you know, when you're standing there, what we don't know yet is, did they tell people what was going on so they didn't think that he was just being late?
1: No, I don't think.
3: No, they did. Surely they
1: would
3: tell you.
1: They said there is a security concern. I can't imagine that, because that would make people, then I'd leave even more.
3: No, you doubled down. But here's what everyone said, to bring this full circle.
1: Okay.
3: Everyone said that it was worth every second.
1: I think we're jealous that we didn't
3: no,
1: go.
3: Trust me, my bestie Rihanna was there.
1: Yeah.
3: No, I'm just kidding. But no,
1: your bestie Beyonce, you would have been like, how do I give my love? Well, speaking of staying out, Madonna celebrated her new Confessions 2 album with a free concert in Queens. Guess what time her set started? And this was intentional.
3: This was on purpose.
1: 1 a.m. Video show Madonna partying and dancing until the wee hours of the morning.
3: Wow.
1: Look at that.
3: I remember, so the show started at 1 o'clock.
1: Started at 1. So you imagine it goes to like 2 or 3.
3: If you have a 1, I remember when we were in college, we didn't even leave the house until after midnight. And we would nap.
1: Oh,
3: so
1: yeah.
3: That we would be
1: a disco nap.
3: Yeah.
1: A little disco
3: nap. So that way you could be ready for your night.
1: No, I mean, I feel if I was preparing for any of that, I feel as though I would need to stretch. I feel like I would need a little rest.
3: You know, some carb loading. She just said, I feel as though.
1: Yeah.
3: I feel as though I would have to.
1: Why? Because I haven't ever done it.
3: No, it's just the way we would have to approach it.
1: I will say, if you go on a girl's trip.
3: Yeah.
1: And especially, like, I went on a girl's trip, and I was jet-lagged, so I just stayed on New York time. And therefore, it's cheating, because you're really going to bed at, like, 10 o'clock New York time.
3: Okay, that's fair.
1: But you can go to the clubs.
3: Oh.
1: And you can act young.
3: Oh.
1: And you can pretend you're young. Right? Don't we want to do that?
3: How many times have you guys heard us say we're going to
1: do that? Well, guess what we're doing tomorrow?
3: What?
1: Chanel's doing a cake dance.
3: Oh, that's right. Oh, is that tomorrow?
1: Everybody just said what? And I'm like, are y'all not coming tomorrow?
3: We're having to get together tomorrow at 3 p.m.
1: I'm like, oh yeah, it starts at 3 though. So when we talk about 3 a.m., no, we start at 3 p.m.
3: When we say 3 p.m. This team, 3 p.m., we're going to turn it up.
1: 3 p.m., I can't wait. All right, we've got a great show for you. One of our favorite people is here, actress Jennifer Garner.
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3: Jen is starring in the new show, The 5-Star Weekend, based on the best-selling novel. It's about a woman who invites five friends for a weekend on Nantucket Island during a pivotal moment in her life. Take a look.
7: Oh, hey, you.
8: I thought, Sean.
7: Oh, hey, it's you.
9: We meet again.
10: Why are you talking like that?
7: Like what?
8: She's just flustered because she tried to kiss me last night.
7: Yes. Oh. So it's not true. It's not what happened.
8: Sorry. I guess I misread the situation.
7: Thank you.
8: I did not.
9: You tried to kiss him?
8: You all have a nice day.
9: Failed.
7: None of you are worthy of my love.
3: Oh, that's good.
1: Don't you love that he just dropped in and dropped that?
11: I know. As one
12: very
11: would.
12: Timothy Oliphant.
11: Just come in and be like...
1: In a baby blue, like, of vintage Bronco.
12: Oh, yeah.
1: Dang.
3: So, for people, when they watch it, when they'll see it, it starts with the first episode. Can I say, you lost your husband. But there's the scene where you come on the Today Show. I was here in the building that day that you filmed this. And I saw you guys, and then later I saw Jenna's face, and she was like, oh, this is... Jennifer Garner can act her tiny off. She was like, this was the scene. Jenna, you set it up with what was happening.
1: Well, this is a fake interview.
3: Yes.
1: You play
12: with a character instead of with me.
1: Yes, right. You play
12: a food influencer.
1: Hollis. Exactly. Yes. And you have a cookbook out and you're on the show. Mm-hmm. And
3: you almost rush back into work. And so you're on. And so I'm looking at you, but then I'm also looking at Jenna. I'm like, oh, Jenna's actually, she's really acting here. Then in the end, you have like kind of a breakdown. And I was like, Jenna's very, she has such empathy.
12: It's actually, that kind of thing really does happen.
3: Sure.
12: Where when you're on a talk show and you are in an emotional moment and you're totally fine going in.
1: Yes.
12: And then you see these empathetic faces and suddenly you're having to say something out loud that you weren't expecting to and boom, you're crying.
3: Yeah. Mm-hmm.
1: Well, and you, on that real day, you were wild.
12: Yes, I was in the middle of the road show, which is when you meet all of the investors for Once Upon a Farm. We had our IPO the next week. So I was with the CFO, the CMO, the CEO, and we that morning had met with investors. I was talking like household penetration and velocities and innovation. And then investor came here during lunch. Hollis, cry. And then investor.
3: In real life, you were going through it.
1: Yes.
12: Exactly. It's just like you wonder about the juggle of things. And sometimes it's that crazy where you are literally, your brain is like cleaving in two.
3: Oh, yeah.
1: You, isn't that kind of incredible. I mean, also you were like, and my company IPO'd, you know, it's like Jennifer Garner. If I like wrote an article about you, it would say Jennifer Garner can do it all.
12: Oh, that's
1: which amazing. It's amazing to witness. And I think probably it was super helpful in the shooting of this film that you fell in love because this is a show about female friendship and the fierceness of it. And I know this resonates with you, but you fell in love with all of these women.
12: The only way you can do it all as a woman, it's if you are part of a village of women. I am surrounded.
3: Look at this cast.
12: Look at this. That moment, I still can picture what it felt like to be there standing. We had just finished a scene. We were all kind of tired. It was the end of the day. And we got out there and started giggling. You know why? Because Regina Hall.
1: She's the funniest.
12: She's
1: the
12: best. She is so much trouble.
3: Her. Oh, my gosh.
12: I know. She's the best.
3: Was it as beautiful as it looks? I mean, even just in those opening scenes.
12: When
3: you get out of town, it's
12: every minute of it was stunning. But by the way, most of it was shot on a soundstage. That was cold. In Los Angeles.
3: And seriously?
12: Yes, all the interiors. And that was beautiful, too, because our production designer was amazing.
3: So good.
1: You said something that I think resonates, which is that women need other women. Mm-hmm. Like, you have to have a tribe of people to help you. Mm-hmm. And when you're down and also, you know, every day. Mm-hmm. So do you have that group?
12: Yes, I do. I have that. And I have it in my work life. I have it in my home life. And for me, there's an overlap. You know, my best friend has also was my, you know, my publicist for years and then became my manager and is my producing partner. And so, and we've raised our kids together. So all of that, like the more that you can integrate your friends into, you know, and you watch them rise and they help you. And it's just the luckiest thing in the world.
3: We had this fun chat on the other morning where we talked about, I can't even remember the impetus for it, but who would be your emergency contact? Like if something goes down, fun or crazy or not crazy, whatever it is, who do you call?
12: My two emergency contacts are in this room.
3: Really?
12: So let's
1: hope nothing bad happens.
3: I love that.
1: They are here. One is who you work with.
12: The one is my bestie and the other is my other bestie
3: who works
12: with me and does all my social media and we've worked together for 14 years.
1: I mean, that's such a hack
3: and
1: too, working with people you love.
12: Yeah.
1: We talked about this before, but I love when you said, that you don't apologize to your kids about work. Mm-hmm. That you thank them for their patience and their understanding, but you don't apologize.
12: Mm. Yeah, because work is part of life. And I get so much joy from what I do. And I would, by the way, I really do believe that any job I've had, I've just really loved the

0: We are back with the lovely and talented Jennifer Garner, who is starring in one of the summer's juiciest shows. It's called The Five-Star Weekend.
1: It is so, so good, and it's an adaptation of the hit novel by one of our favorite authors, Ellen Hildebrand. Ellen has penned more than 30 novels, most of them set on Nantucket Island, where she has lived for the past 3 decades. Mm. She has sold more than 20 million books. Ellen, I'm so happy you're here. She normally does with Gail, but we have stolen her over.
0: Yes. Come on over. The water's warm.
1: Come on over. So it's nice
0: the beautiful
1: here.
0: Waters we have here.
1: Yeah, this is all for you. Talk about how this book came to you.
2: So I got a text from a fellow writer in the fall of 2020 mm-hmm. asking me to meet for a drink. And if you remember, we weren't really doing that in the fall of 2020. But I met her and we were the only people in the restaurant and we had a conversation. I said, what are you doing here? She was on a girls' weekend. Mm. One of her dear friends had been diagnosed with stage 4 terminal cancer, but was still feeling okay. And so that friend had invited all of the most important people in her life, her women friends, to have one weekend in Nantucket. Mm. And then this writer friend of mine said something like, and not all of us are getting along. And at that moment, I was like, oh, my goodness, this is a novel. She said, well, it's an Ellen Hildebrand novel. So she told me certain things I couldn't, certain details she didn't want me to use, which I very much respected. Mm-hmm. And then I just created the novel from that interaction.
0: Well, that's how it grabbed my attention, because I thought, okay, I've done that, but they're girls that I like and I know they all get along. Yes. I can't imagine being like, well, listen, she's my friend, so make it happen.
1: But we have.
0: Of course. I mean, you're right.
1: Yeah.
0: So then she hasn't said hello, but for you, what drew you to this role, or what did you love about this one?
3: Exactly what Ellen is talking about, just the complexities of female
0: That's
3: friendship and all of these, the histories overlapping, and they all have histories with each other and thinking about something that just turned out to be better than I even could have dreamed, which was working with 4 other women so closely. Because in Ellen's books, you know, we all say queen of the beach read, whatever.
1: Yes. Yeah.
3: The magic of what Ellen does is, okay, it might be, you might say it's a beach read. It's going to surprise you every step of the way. It's going to be so much more complicated.
1: Oh, yeah. There's some twists in this
3: there
1: one.
3: There are some twists. It's like every character is fully realized.
1: Yeah. Ellen, we were talking about this, but you're prolific. You wrote for a period of time 2 books a year, which
3: I can't even imagine.
1: Incredible. You have these, the Hildebabes.
2: The Hildebabes.
3: Hildebabes.
1: Who follow you, who come to your weekends on Nantucket.
2: Yeah.
1: I know that at one point of your career, you had a complicated relationship with the title Queen of the Beach Reads.
2: Right.
1: Because and tell us why, but also your books are so much more than that.
2: Well, in some sense, like I went to the University of Iowa Writers Workshop, right? So I
1: Which
2: have
1: is
2: a very,
1: prestigious.
2: Right. I have a very fancy pedigree. And then I started writing, lighter kinds of books. But I always brought that literary background to them, which I think is why they resonated with people, because it's not just, frothy topics. We get

0: heavy, deep, and real alongside. That's why the show is good, too, because mm-hmm. the show is beautiful to look at. It's aspirational. But there is real. There are real things going on in real
1: life. Yeah.
2: Well, I like the juxtaposition of it because then you can allow yourself to feel, but there's still beauty in it while you even visually.
1: Right. And there's still humor in it.
2: Yeah.
1: Oh,
2: I was asking her about Nantucket. It just looks dreamy.
0: Yeah, it is gorgeous. I am going back this afternoon.
1: She lives back.
2: I know. Did you give them like a guidebook?
0: Yeah, so I've created,
3: She actually has a guidebook.
0: I have a guidebook. Yes, and everybody got it.
3: I have that book too. Your friend Tim gave it to me. Our friend Tim gave it to me.
0: Yes.
1: Yeah, but also our show is a guidebook. We shot at every beautiful location. And when we weren't shooting at those beautiful locations, the cast was sailing together. We were out at dinner. And going to karaoke together. They remember
0: the sailboat.
1: We played hard.
3: You inspired us. We're doing karaoke at our party that starts at 3 p.m. tomorrow.
0: It's true. Okay, good.
3: If y'all want to come, you're invited.
2: Thank you.
3: Okay. It'll be happening before the sun even starts to set.
0: That is hilarious.
3: I know that Nantucket, you went there 30 years ago, and you said, I'm never leaving.
0: Exactly.
3: And
0: everybody got us.
3: I have that book, too. Your friend Tim gave it to me.
0: Our friend Tim gave it to me. Yes.
1: Yeah, but also, our show is a guidebook. We shot at every beautiful location, and when we weren't shooting at those beautiful locations. The cast was sailing together. We were out at dinner and going to karaoke together. They remember
0: the sailboat.
1: We played hard.
3: You inspired us. We're doing karaoke at our party that starts at 3 p.m. tomorrow.
2: It's true.
0: Okay, good.
3: If y'all want to come, you're invited.
2: Thank you.
3: Okay. It'll be happening before the sun even starts to set.
0: That is hilarious.
3: I know that Nantucket, you went there 30 years ago and you said, I'm never leaving.
0: Exactly.
3: And I know that it was really important to you because sometimes places aren't really portrayed in the way that they are.
0: Yeah.
3: Did this show get it right?
0: It was very important. The most wonderful thing, probably other than the birth of my children, was having Five Star shot on Nantucket. Because it is a singular place, right? It is unique. And you can't really imitate it. It can't be Canada. It can't be Georgia. It has to be Nantucket. I feel like some of the locals pushed back a little bit because, well, they didn't want the disruption, but also they were afraid of it becoming too popular.
3: Yeah.
0: But if they had shot it somewhere else, people would still think it was Nantucket.
3: Yes.
0: They'd go anyway.
3: Yes.
0: But in this case, I hope when they see the show, they realize, okay, it was important that it was shot here.
3: Yes.
1: The only reason we were able to shoot there is because of how that island feels about you.
0: That's
1: and
0: very
1: the
0: kind.
1: Way you embrace every business on that island, and every business on that island wants to please Ellen. I mean, the island, we were
3: she's
1: there
3: the, you
1: September.
3: Know what? She's not just the queen of the beach read. She's the queen of Nantucket.
2: That's the truth. Not a bad place to be queen of. Let me
1: In
2: write
1: September,
2: something.
1: There would be like little throngs of women going around. They were on their girl trips to Nantucket because they love Ellen's books. And they'd be like, we found them. We've been looking for you guys. It was like we were a square on a bingo card.
2: Oh Did you God. Have a favorite part really quickly? I've read, the Whaling Museum, cold plunging. I mean, all
3: Oh, yeah, you cold plunged.
2: Yeah. And
1: we ended up in that ocean. Yeah,
3: yeah
1: we did.
3: You have to.
1: Yeah, at the end of September. It was chilly, but some people do that for fun. So,
3: and you, for fun, went to the Whaling Museum 3 times.
1: I loved it so much. And they were like, you're back. And I said, I know, because there's this lecture that I don't want to miss. I just...
3: Wow. Were you a science kid?
1: I was a science kid.
3: Yeah.
1: Yeah, I was a chemistry major going into college.
3: See, of course, I could feel that. I could feel that radiating.
0: I know. I have been to the Whaling Museum 0 times. Lectures at the Whaling Museum.
1: I'll take you. I know
2: she'll be your guide on that one. There you go.
3: Well, you guys, this is a beautiful show about and a wonderful book in its own right about grief, but about also those women that we need that can pull us out of it.
0: Yeah.
1: It's so fun to see it being embraced already.
3: Oh my God.
1: We really feel that.
3: Rotten Tomatoes. It's got all of the things.
0: Yeah.
1: Well, just being on the street, it's only been out a few days, and I'm already feeling people saying, I've binged it. Oh my gosh. And it's like, oh my God. We just started airing, and I'm seeing so many people who are already responding with your story.
3: I heard from because I have a minor role.
1: Girl.
3: Because I have a minor role. I was
2: like, Jenna has lines.
1: Oh, she's got
2: and
1: lines.
2: And she emotes.
3: I emoted. But it's such a beautiful show, and it's so fun. I hope people will gather their girlfriends and watch it together.
2: Congratulations.
3: All 8 episodes of the Five Star Weekend are available on our sister streaming platform.
2: I just want to, like, go Peacock. Through that screen.
3: I know. Maybe we should do a weekend in Nantucket.
2: No. Yeah. Tell me about it. Can we do that?
1: We'll meet you there.
2: Yeah, there you go.

0: We asked the lady with the headset.
1: And she said yes.
0: Okay, good. All right, coming up, Tiff Vera, a.k.a. NYC's Cupid, works her dating magic right on our Today Show Plaza. Will she make a match? Find out.
1: Man, love takes so much.
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1: Okay, I like to think I'm pretty good at setting people up, but here in New York City, one woman is taking matchmaking to a whole new level.
0: Tiff Vera is the host of the viral social media show Street Hearts, where she turns strangers into sweethearts. Let's take a look.
5: 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We're rated on a scale of 1 to 10.
6: In a city of nearly 4 million singles, one woman is hitting the streets to turn perfect strangers into sweethearts.
7: Yes, we have a sweetheart connection.
6: Tiff Vera, better known as NYC's official Cupid, can usually be found seated between singles, serving as the host of their blind date. It's all part of Street Hearts, the viral social media show finding strangers, hookups, and husbands. Even calling in celebrities to help. So we put Tiff to the test right here on our plaza. Not even the rain can stop this Cupid.
8: I am so excited to be matchmaking here today. 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
9: I'm here with
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8: All right, Vinny, why are you single?
10: I am single because I just haven't found the right one yet, but today just started, so we'll see.
8: And why are you single?
11: Honestly, I've been unwilling to put my heart on the line, and so now I am, finally.
8: Guys, can we hype up these daters today? Yeah!
12: Walk me through your perfect first date.
10: I'm definitely a cocktail hour followed by a nice dance
12: floor. Can I see one of your best dance moves?
8: 3, 2, 1, let's go! Hey, hey,
9: oh my god, we're doing something amazing.
8: I want y'all to guess how many relationships each other has been in.
10: I'm gonna say maybe two.
11: Okay. No. That's what I was gonna guess for you as well.
10: Okay.
8: Is that right?
10: I've only been in one.
8: How many situationships?
10: I was in college for 4 years, so probably a bunch.
8: How many situationships have you been in?
11: Recently?
8: Oh. What rom-com do you wish your dating life was like?
11: Maybe like When Harry Met Sally, because they're they're friends first.
10: Friends with Benefits is my favorite rom-com.
8: You want Friends with Benefits?
10: Yes,
8: I thought this was a date. It's now time for the Sharon Sparkboards. We'll find out if it's a yes or no to a second date. 1, 2, 3. Yes, yes. We have a Street Hearts connection. I'm here with
13: Sam.
14: Nick.
8: How long have y'all each lived in New York?
13: 2 months.
8: Oh, okay.
14: Same, actually, yeah.
13: Oh.
8: What was the first thing you noticed about each other?
13: Eyes and style.
14: I think his freckles. I like his freckles, yeah.
8: What's your love language? What do you do when you really like someone?
13: Laugh, physical touch.
14: Yeah, I think physical touch and quality time.
8: Okay, well, y'all both love physical touch, so I want y'all to do an arm wrestling contest, and the loser gets to be asked a question they typically wouldn't ask on a first date.
13: Okay.
8: 3, 2, 1. There is a lot on the line here. Oh, no.
14: I'll let him win. No, I want you to ask me a question.
13: What are your red flags?
14: Too many mutuals on Instagram.
8: It's now time for the Street Art Sparkboards, and we'll find out if it's a yes or no to a second date. 1, 2, 3. Yes, yes, we have a Street Arts connection! Yay!
0: Oh, Tiff, you had good luck. It's
1: setting people up.
15: Yeah.
1: What happened with our couples?
16: So we've heard that they've already been on a second date.
1: Both of them?
16: They've
1: already, and Sam and Nick?
16: Yes. So there's already so many dates happening. So we're really excited.
1: Oh, well, keep us posted if they like each other. We can get them married right here on the
16: Yeah, can I officiate it here?
1: Yes,
16: today
1: you
16: show?
1: Can.
17: We would love it. We love Today Show weddings. We haven't done one in a while. So you've done more than, I was just reading, 500 Street Hearts dates.
16: Yes.
17: Street Hearts dates. How do you find them and how do you match them up?
16: So we have an intake form because we really want to make sure that the matches aren't random. We want to make sure they're curated for the people. So if you tell us you like silly rom-coms or you like horror films, we want to know everything so we can really help you find your match.
1: Okay.
16: And it's fully like blind date. No one sees each other before. And then we just see the magic that happens at the table.
1: Well, I think that's like a kind of a flashback to old school dating for people that are wanting to get back out there or start dating. What do you think is the biggest mistake that people do on first dates?
16: Well, I feel like there's two. The big one is being too nonchalant. I feel like we're in this competition to be like, I don't care. I have a roster. Like, I don't need love. No, it's cool to want love. Like,
1: yeah.
16: It's cool to be romantic.
17: And to feel wanted.
16: Yes. Yeah. Like, when did we all say, like, I'm too good for love? Like, it's like, I feel like people pit each other, like, oh, I'm too good for that or I don't need that. But, like, the moment we're vulnerable and say, I deserve romance, I deserve love, I love myself and have so much to give, that's when we start to see true love happen. So
1: I love that.
16: And the second thing, let's stop talking about the exes.
1: Yeah.
16: I've seen a lot of people on the dates actually come on the dates to make their exes jealous.
17: Is there a conversation starter that you recommend?
16: Yeah, I mean, I think it's really easy if you're out and about at a bar or at a game, just a compliment. Like, who doesn't love a compliment? Being like, oh, wow, you look beautiful in that blazer. Like, it doesn't matter what you're complimenting, but everybody loves a compliment.
17: I love it.
1: You also say that love is luck and location, which I think is so smart. What does that mean?
16: Love is all about luck and location. You have to be outside. You can't get your future husband, wife delivered to you at your door. You got to go outside. So I think tips like when you go to a bar, look around.
1: Yeah, get off your phone.
16: Yeah,
1: man.
16: Throw the phone away. We don't need it.
1: Right?
16: Get rid of it. I honestly like days where you just leave your phone and go out with your friends and see what happens. And your bartenders or someone that's there a lot can help you kind of be your matchmaker in the bar. Be like, oh, I know Joe. He comes here all the time. Maybe I'll be a match. I think the big thing is to say, I'm looking for somebody. Mm. Let people around you know, your friends, your coworkers know, like, I'm on the market. Can you help me?
1: You're our love guru.
17: I love that. Really quickly, I think this is interesting, especially for people on the dating apps. You have a 48-hour rule.
16: Yes. Look, we do not need another pen pal, okay? You don't need someone else to like your Instagram stories at midnight. You're looking for a significant relationship. So I say, even if you're using the dating apps, they're great tools, but those are your plane to your destination. So take the flight, and in 48 hours, either plan a date or go on a date.
1: I love that. Too.
16: Don't
1: it's a
16: get
1: catalyst
16: lost.
1: For moving. Uh-huh. You're going to be in Aladdin on Broadway.
17: Yes!
1: We've never seen it.
17: We've never seen it. I don't know how we haven't seen it, but
16: no,
17: we haven't.
16: Wait, I have to get y'all tickets.
17: We're
16: like,
17: coming.
1: We can't wait to see that. Thank you so
17: and
1: much.
17: And she plays a matchmaker. How fitting.
16: Yeah, I know. Like a fortune teller matchmaker. You know, it's a whole new world out there, and there's a
17: Literally.
16: Whole new world for love for everyone. I just
1: Aww.
16: Hope everyone has a romantic summer and a hopeful summer because
1: Aww.
16: There's so much love.
1: We want that
17: Aww,
1: too. Thank
17: love.
1: You, Tiff.
17: Thank you.
1: Y'all.
17: Congratulations.
16: Thank you so much.
17: Okay, coming up, summer's must-have beauty gadgets, including a sheet mask that tones and plumps your skin.
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17: So here with the latest latest projects, that kind of products and beauty is beauty expert and editor at large of Cosmopolitan, Julie Wilson.
1: Hi, Julie.
15: How are you? I'm so excited to tell you
1: guys
15: about this.
1: These are all like cutting edge, crazy things.
15: Super fun things. I'm hoping I can blow you guys' minds.
17: Okay.
15: So this is from Tab. So it looks like a regular sheet mask. Mm-hmm. You put in the package, you break it, the serum goes into the sheet mask, right? Put it on, regular sheet mask, right? Okay. No. We're souping this sucker up. This little pod then attaches magnetically to the sheet mask, and you get nano currents through the sheet mask, through these silver infusion channels.
17: Is that like
15: lifts, it firms, it tones, and so it's really amazing. These recharge.
1: You keep four of them forever. And
15: yes,
1: then
15: these are single use. You get four of them, and then you can replace them. But then you just keep this little.
17: I've had facials before where they go.
15: Yes.
17: It
15: doesn't feel like you feel a little bit of something, but it doesn't hurt or anything. It's really amazing.
1: And it's supposed to tighten
15: and tone.
1: Okay, cool.
17: Tighten
1: and
17: tone.
15: Yes.
17: Okay.
15: Next up, I don't know about you guys, but I'm in my LED light phase.
1: Yeah.
15: I love an LED light mask. Mm. But I find that they don't really target under your eyes.
1: Which is where
15: so
1: we really need
15: them. This is amazing. Rajani MD has this mask that literally you can put around your ears. Oh. You put it on. Oops. And it gives you that LED light.
1: There you go.
17: And you can stay.
15: It stays and it targets under. Because that's where we find the most fine lines
17: and
15: wrinkles.
17: Yeah. Watch TV. And
1: I'm just going to walk around with that.
15: Yes.
1: I think I need to tighten it or something.
17: While you read. How about that?
1: Yes.
15: But it's really amazing. It comes with this little, you recharge these little pods. There's a little mask too that you can just wear on your eye as well.
1: Okay.
15: So love this. I love how technology is
17: just
15: changing the game.
1: Very cool.
15: Yes.
17: Okay, what is this?
15: So this one doesn't have an on and off button, but this has been on my TikTok feed forever. I don't know if you guys do gua sha.
17: Everybody's talking about these brushes.
15: Yes, but this is so much nicer because they're
1: softer. It's not so hard. And gua sha can break whatever it's called.
15: Yes, so this is the lymphatic brush. So this is going to move the fluid out of your limbs. But instead of the gua sha being so hard and stuff, this is very nice and soft. I do this while I'm watching television. It's so nice. There's smaller ones for your face and your neck.
1: That's for your body.
15: And bigger ones for your body.
1: I'd like to use that.
15: You know? And then put it through
17: your
15: lymphatic drainage. I would say do it 2 to 3 times a week.
17: Okay.
15: Just to really move the fluids out of your body.
17: Okay.
15: So love that.
17: Well, this looks like an Afro pick, but I don't think it is.
15: It's an Afro pick, but even better. They've modernized the Afro pick. It has a little dispenser here. This is from Textura.
17: Is there like
15: a Hydro pick? So you can put water or serum or oil and look.
1: Whoa.
17: Oh.
15: Isn't that cool?
1: That's
15: so
1: cool.
15: And have these beautiful
17: designs.
15: Even
17: when it's wet, you can use it to get it out.
15: And look it. I'm gonna.
1: I like how it explodes.
15: And then you're massaging it into your hair. It gets to your scalp. It can, it's just amazing.
1: I love this. Put anything in this little compartment.
15: Yes. Two USC alumni did this for their senior project and created this. I think it's genius.
17: How cool is that?
15: Yes. So metal, plastic.
1: Finally.
15: I love the flowers.
1: You've got a new toothbrush.
15: Finally, I've been using this toothbrush for a year. It is so amazing. I love it because does one charge get you 4 weeks? Also, what I love about it is, you know, the bristles get all crusty and weird. This sanitizes your bristles.
1: Wait,
15: so you
1: can
15: you see that?
17: Look at that.
15: It lights up and it sanitizes your bristles. So it's not sitting out getting dusty and dirty and gross.
1: You
15: close it up. It's
1: how
15: great
1: does it
15: for
1: charge?
15: Travel.
1: The charge goes
15: it
1: in
15: charge,
1: here.
15: Charges in there, but one charge will get you 4 weeks, and that UV light cleans
17: when
15: bristles.
17: You brush your teeth, it's wet, so you're saying you use that to clean it. So
1: it lives in here, and then you take it out and brush
15: your teeth, rinse it off, put it back here.
1: We want it.
17: That's great.
15: Click the button, and it sanitizes your bristles, and it's replaceable bristle. You know,
17: we needed to sanitize our bristles.
1: And they're all cute colors.
15: Yes,
17: they are. They're very
1: Thank
17: chic.
1: You, Julie. Yeah, you're the best.
17: These
1: I
17: are
1: love
17: good.
1: You back. Right.
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0: You might think July 13th is just another day, but we're about to find out everything that has happened on this date in our series.
1: History.
0: Ah, yes.
2: Every time. I
0: just love that Beyonce pops up.
2: Yeah, exactly.
0: Okay, on this day in 1923, look at this. The Hollywood sign officially debuted in the Hollywood Hills of Los Angeles. It was only supposed to stand for a year and a half as a billboard for a housing development and originally read Hollywood Land until land was removed in 1949. And now we love it.
2: Here
0: we don't want it to go anywhere.
2: I never knew that it said Hollywood Line. Okay, on this day in 1930, the first ever World Cup kicked off in Uruguay. Unlike last week, on that first day, the U.S. beat Belgium 3-1. And just so you know, the home team of Uruguay took home the cup.
0: Okay, how about this day in 1985, music history was made at the, this was the Live Aid concert in London. Freddie Mercury and Queen giving what is considered one of the greatest rock performances of all time. That's a good one.
2: I love that. Today, it's also a big day in movies. Ghost, starring Patrick Swayze, Demi Moore, and Whoopi Goldberg. One of my favorite movies. Whoopi Goldberg won an Oscar for her role, was released on this day in 1990.
0: That's classic. Okay, how about this one? The iconic Legally Blonde turns 25 years old today. It was released on this day in 2001. That makes me want to
2: bend and snap. Let's go, Chanelle. And birthday shout out to some of our favorite guys, our friend Ken Jeong, Harrison Ford, and Dave Garraway, the first ever host of the Today Show. Happy birthday.
0: Some legends there. We'll be right back. But Dave, why don't you take us to break?
3: 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And peace.
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12: It's 8 o'clock on Today. Coming up, remembering Lindsey Graham. Reactions pouring in this morning after the sudden death of the longtime Republican senator. What the medical report is now revealing amid new questions over the process to take his place on Capitol Hill. Then, royal reunion. King Charles and Queen Camilla meeting with Prince Harry, Meghan Markle, and their children for the first time in more than 4 years. All the details just ahead. And epic turnout.
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12: 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And another one of our favorites, Jennifer Garner, stopping by.
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0: More restaurants are getting in on the craze, led by some long-awaited news for Olive Garden fans in particular. NBC's business correspondent, Brian Chung, is here with the details. Hey, Brian.
27: Hey, good morning. Oh, or as excited. They say in Italy, buongiorno. Obviously, at the Olive Garden as well. That is where, after a six-year hiatus, the chain is bringing back a social media favorite. That's the never-ending pasta pass. Wow. And it's not just Olive Garden. 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
29: One 2025 survey found a widening value gap as diners rethinking their habits, with more than a third of Americans saying they're eating at restaurants less often than they did a year prior.
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29: Even Red Lobster looked to reel in some deal-hungry diners this summer.
38: Endless Shrimp is back.
29: Briefly bringing back Endless Shrimp, a promotion that helped sink the chain into bankruptcy back in 2024.
38: Endless can't last forever.
29: Experts say this bounty of deals is the industry's reaction to the casual dining dip, which has forced chains to come up with more offerings that will entice consumers to come back to the table.
35: This is the biggest value environment that we've seen since the Great Recession. I mean, we're not seeing things like dollar menus, but we are seeing a lot of aggressive offers.
29: Meaning all you can eat could be making an even bigger comeback as Olive Garden gets ready to shell out never-ending pasta and add some sauce to the bottom line.
27: I get keeping in the theme. We got the breadsticks right here.
0: We've been eating them.
27: And again, I should remind people that there will only be 10,000 of those pasta passes. So you have to go online.
0: Okay.
27: You have to get it.
0: So they've crunched the numbers. They know
27: they've crunched the numbers.
0: Gonna...
27: But, you know, it's something that sold out in seconds the last time that they offered this. And again, this is something that you get the card. You can start using it beginning at the end of August. And then for people that don't have the pass, you'll be able to have the unlimited pasta option. I believe it's going to be
0: That's
27: a set amount.
0: Pasta.
27: That's a lot of pasta.
1: I hope that the number crunchers at Olive Garden have done their homework.
0: So for $100, if you wanted to, you could just eat dinner there every night?
27: Over the course of that 13-week period. Sorry, I'm mid-bite right
1: yeah.
27: now.
1: It's okay.
27: But nonetheless, you got to do the math, right? It's yeah. a challenge for people to try to like, okay, can I get my money?
0: But you just have to go five times about.
1: But that's the thing. Like, I feel like if it becomes a game for a lot of people. Like, if you paid to eat all you can.
0: Yeah, well, don't encourage them.
1: Well, I'm just saying. Like,
27: you got to get your money's worth.
0: Well, while we're at it, can you bring back the stuffed mushrooms? Because I noticed.
1: Asking for a friend.
27: We'll put even a question
0: so yummy.
27: Man, let me see if I can email somebody.
1: Thank you for the.
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0: Texas here on the Plaza. It's a beautiful day today here in New York.
1: Good crowd, woman. How are we doing? We good? Good? Okay. Happy birthday, Ava. Happy birthday. Guys, we've got a star-studded half hour. The one, the only, Jennifer Garner's here. She's shining. She's really shining in this new Peacock drama. It's called The Five-Star Weekend. So we're going to talk to her about her connection to her role in that, why the show is resonating with so many people, and also, of course, Jen's pretend cooking show that we love so much. That's with her mom.
2: Yeah. Uh-huh. Okay, and by the way, on the fourth hour, we have the author of that book of Jennifer's show. It's based on it. She's the queen of the beach read, Ellen Hillebrand. Jen is also sticking around. Mm-hmm. And Tiff Barra, also known as NYC Cupid, she is taking her matchmaking talents right here to the Plaza. And we'll see if she sees any strangers in the crowd that she can turn into sweethearts.
1: Maybe she connects people.
2: That's what she does.
1: Okay.
3: Yeah. Maybe we'll have a wedding.
4: Some magic. Okay.
2: Yeah, but before we haven't had a wedding in a beat.
3: We should do the Today Show wedding.
5: It's time to bring back Today's
2: Show. Yeah.
3: I think we should throw a wedding.
4: Before we have a wedding, can we get some weather out?
5: Absolutely. Let's take a quick weather date, show you what's going on. For today, we've got strong storms in the southeast, on into Texas, monsoonal moisture in the southwest, record highs in the plains. We get to the midweek period. We are looking for sunny, warm conditions, northeast, New England, mid-Atlantic states, above average temperatures in the northern plains, more rain in the southwest. And then toward the end of the week, we're looking at a few storms in the mid-Mississippi River Valley, a flood threat through the southwest, plenty of sunshine all along the west coast. That's what's going on around the country.
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2: Oh, we're back. It is 8:35 now, back with more of our countdown to the Odyssey. The colossal scale, stunning visuals and storytelling of Christopher Nolan's new film transports viewers into Homer's epic poem. And we're catching up with the cast all week. And we're going to start with this award-winning group. Charlize Theron, Zendaya, Samantha Morton. They represent just a few of the mythical elements Odysseus faces on his journey home.
3: No one could stand between me and home. The gods.
4: Keep us free!
2: Oh, ladies, welcome. Welcome.
5: Thank you for having me.
6: Yeah,
2: you're holding your breath while we play the
6: game. Because it's amazing. It's so special.
2: I saw it last week. It is amazing. And visually, it's quite stunning. I did not realize this until a few days ago. None of you are actually in scenes together. But you're doing the press tour together. Is this the most time the three of you have spent together?
5: Yeah, it's been great.
6: Yeah. It has been nice.
5: Yeah.
2: And it's truly an epic film. It's filmed on several continents. I'll start with you, Samantha. Where did you film? Which countries?
7: I filmed in Scotland, which for me was a bit like, oh, really? Because that's my... like where my foster parents live. So for me to be like, oh, I'll go and see my parents and then I'll knock about a bit, get some fish and chips. And yeah, so Scotland.
2: Okay. So there, what did you film?
6: I kind of popped in... everywhere. Yeah. Okay. I popped in and out of everywhere, which was so special. I mean, some of the locations I feel so lucky to be able to have explored because I otherwise maybe wouldn't have even known they existed. It's some of the most gorgeous locations. I also felt bad because I was just like, people had been going on this odyssey, if you will, like working so hard, going location to location. I would just pop in and be like, hey guys, you know, but it is really, I mean, extraordinary.
2: And Charlize, how about you?
5: So when I met with Chris, he's like, I'm thinking of shooting this part in Bora Bora or Fiji. And I was like, say no more. When do we go? Should I have my suitcase back?
2: Yeah.
5: But we ended up in a beautiful place. It's actually the windsurfing capital of the world. So it's just a little windy, but it was in Morocco. And it was beautiful.
2: It was a lot windy in some of those scenes I saw.
5: Yeah, it was not Bora Bora.
2: Yeah.
5: This is how he gets you.
2: Yeah.
5: He's like, she likes the tropics. Yeah. Let's sell her on that.
2: And all of your scenes are exclusively with Matt Damon. And this was, I think, the first time in like 25, 26 years that you'd worked with
5: 30.
2: Him. 30 years.
5: I think so, yeah.
2: Legend of Bagger Vance.
5: Yeah.
2: What was that like, reuniting with Matt?
5: It was amazing. You know, I think that was maybe for me the biggest surprise was how sentimental it started to feel. Like, we did the first take and I just went, oh my God, we did this when we were babies.
2: Mm.
5: And here we are, two old humans. No, he's just one of my favorite people. And it's rare that you get to do something like that, you know, to experience the same experience like 30 years later. And with someone as great and as wonderful, he's just good people. He's lovely people to be around. And we're all so happy for him that he got this opportunity. A better man couldn't have gotten it.
2: And he shines again, like no surprise. Your first day on set, it's the sacking of Troy.
6: I know.
2: This really elaborate scene in the film.
6: Yeah. I mean, I honestly, without, you know, kind of the kind of corny saying is like it felt like a dream, but it really did. I think I was on a night shoot on Euphoria like the night before, and then I traveled there, and I had never seen such scale. I mean, we keep talking about the scale, the magnitude, the... the detail from every single performer. Also, everyone's giving so much. I've never seen so many background performers, stunt people. Everyone is, there's fire, there's lights, there's, you know.
2: All the things.
6: Right. And people are giving so much. And so that's a high stakes, high pressure first day.
2: And I also read on that first day, your partner, Tom Holland, he was there to support you.
6: Yes.
2: What was that like?
6: Well, because I was so nervous. It's my first day on a Chris Nolan set. And everything is, you know, moving in such a level. I don't want to be the thing that's holding it up, you know? So he came on his day off and I could like, it's like, you know, having someone in the wings, you get to look over and they're like, you got it, like you're doing good. So it was nice to have that support.
2: Samantha, I'm going to embarrass you for just a moment here. I'm going to read something that Christopher Nolan said about you after one of your takes. And this is a quote verbatim. After one of Samantha's takes, the crew gave her a great round of applause. The last time that happened was with Heath Ledger on The Dark Knight. That's high praise.
7: Yeah, I think that going back to what you were just saying, the crew as well had been on this odyssey. And so you have a connection with the crew where they're really with each of our characters. But also, without giving anything away, there's a scene that I do that people cannot believe is not CGI. So I think the clap was obviously, it was lovely that they were clapping Cersei. But there was also this sense that, certainly the special effect, everything that we did came together, and it was to me, I'll never forget it, and it was a beautiful moment in cinema, you know?
6: It is an extraordinary scene. Well done. Thank you.
2: All three of you. We also should mention that we're going to hear from their co-star, Robert Pattinson.
7: Thank you. All three of you. We also should mention that we're going to hear from their co-star, Robert Pattinson,
2: in the third hour. Matt Damon will be here tomorrow as well. And, oh, by the way, The Odyssey, it's from our sister company, Universal Pictures. It hits theaters this Friday. Just ahead, our Parade of Stars continues on a Monday. Jennifer Garner's here. She's going to talk about her new must-see series, The Five-Star Weekend. But first, this is Today on NBC. Back with just one of our favorites here, Jennifer Garner, in the new Peacock series, The Five-Star Weekend. She stars as a food influencer who, in the wake of a sudden loss, invites a group of friends to her home on Nantucket.
8: Okay, you can stop talking about me because, behold, the famous Hollis Shaw blackberry tart. Oh. And this one's not burned. Okay, it still needs to cool down. I'm just going to grab a quick pick.
9: Lean in.
10: For the Hollis babes.
8: Yay, cheese. You are the Hollis babes.
11: Ooh, dessert.
10: Oh, look at that. Oh, it looks so yummy.
8: Can't believe you all are actually here. I think I'm still in shock.
12: So, Halls, are you doing okay?
8: Yep, forgot the whipped cream. Be right back. Whipped cream. Does anyone want ice cream?
2: She forgot the whipped cream.
13: Welcome
2: back.
13: Hi. Thank you.
2: I read that the other cast members here, when they found out that you were attached to it, they were like, of course, if Jennifer's doing it, I've got to do it.
13: Oh, my gosh, that's so nice. How lucky. I mean, Regina Hall.
2: Right.
13: Chloe Sevigny. Right. Darcy Carden. Gemma Chan. I'm the luckiest girl in the world.
2: That's a five-star cast.
13: Yes,

0: five-star cast. Had you worked with any of them before? Did you know them?
1: I didn't know any of them. None of us met until the table read, like the few days before we started shooting.
0: For folks who are not familiar with the story, with the book, give us, just sort of set it up for us, like what happens here in the series.
1: So I play Hollis Shaw, who is a food influencer. And she has just lost her husband a few months ago, and she's grieving. She's having trouble getting past it. She wants to feel better. So to distract herself, she invites a friend from childhood, her best friend from college, her best friend from motherhood, her best professional friend, who she has never met in person, but is friends with from Instagram. Wow. And she invites them all to her unbelievable home on Nantucket to give them a five-star weekend. And she wants to just play, yeah, and they want to really talk and get into what's going on with her life. So they're in a little bit of a...
0: There's the tension.
1: There's a little tension.
0: But I understand that there's also this complicated relationship that she has with her daughter.
1: Yes.
0: Were you able to draw on any of your
1: experience? Yes, played by Harlow Jane. Well, I mean, my daughter is 20 years old in the show. I have a 20-year-old in real life. I know that that is, as kids are individuating, it's tricky for moms and daughters sometimes. So, yeah, there were some times where she was like, oh, that was a little too real. And I was like, oh, sorry.
0: And I also read that you really developed a sort of love of Nantucket while you were filming as well.
1: Did we ever? It just felt like...
0: You became a local of sorts.
1: I became a local. I went to the Whaling Museum, like three times to listen to lectures. I felt absolutely... All of us did. We just, the five of us, had a 3 months long, even though we worked all day every day, we had a big long party.
0: And there was a great deal of karaoke, I understand, too.
1: There was
0: a night out of karaoke.
1: We did. We had a night out where the cast just last minute ended up at a dinner, and we joined this nice man on stage.
0: You didn't know that man.
1: He didn't know us. It's a real thing. We kind of blew up his evening, and he was generous enough to allow us to be his backup dancers.
0: What I love about this video is that guy could care less that Jennifer Garner is right behind him.
1: Oh, he didn't care.
0: He is committed to the song.
1: Look at Regina. She's like, I hate you so much.
0: What's your go-to karaoke? What's your song?
1: I think we were doing some ABBA, which you can never go wrong with.
0: No.
1: ABBA. Dancing Queen, maybe? Or
0: The story is centered on like friendship and yeah, female friendship especially. What is it like for you at this stage in your career to be able to tell stories like this, to be able to be a part of stories like this?
1: Being part of this story, based on Ellen Hildebrand's right, beautiful novel and gorgeously adapted by Becca Brunstetter, your female friends are everything. They're the breath of life. So to get to focus on that and make these great, real friendships, I mean, our text chain has been going off for the past year, the five stars. So to be able to tell this story and focus on the complexities of middle life,
0: yeah,
1: everything that's funny, everything that's hard, what's hard is funny, what's funny is hard. I mean, all of it together, and just being a mother or not being a mother and the complexities of that choice, all of it together, this show has been nothing but a gift to my life. Life and speaking for my friends, the other four ladies, I think for all of us, we really loved it.
0: Do you have a dream five-star weekend? Like, what would it look like for you?
1: Season two.
0: Okay, we're manifesting it.
1: Yeah.
0: We're manifesting it.
1: Yes,
0: season two. When it drops, come back and let's talk about that.
1: It sounds good.
0: And please tell Mom hello, too.
1: I will. She loves it here so much.
0: We always enjoy the Instagram videos.
1: Yeah,
0: so Jennifer Garner, thank you.
1: Thank you.
0: All episodes of the five-star...
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5: 51 with the new Shop Today Hot List Box, if I can say that. 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
5: Shop Today Executive Editor Adriana Brock is here to reveal what's inside. 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So scan that QR code now. Adriana, good morning.
1: Hi, good morning. I'm so excited for this one because we were talking about it during the break.
5: Yeah.
1: It's over $600 worth of products. 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Free shipping for $189. It's such an incredible value. And the first three products are kind of worth almost as much as the box itself. Yeah, this first one's actually worth more than the box. This is from Malibu Sky. I love this tote bag because it's a two-in-one. You're getting the tote bag with the essentials pouch. And it's really roomy without the bulk. I want you to pick it up. It's so lightweight. It's so beautiful. And look, Chanel, you're wearing it on your shoulder. You also get the crossbody bag. So this is really versatile. It also has the zip top, so you can keep everything nice and protected. Great for summer travel.
5: Yeah, I love it.
1: Yeah.
5: Okay, so this next one, I will tell you. The earrings.
1: The earrings. We can't.
5: These are gorgeous.
1: These are so beautiful. I'm wearing them right now. They're from Genevieve, Maine, and they're so stunning. These are cubic zirconia. They look like real diamonds.
5: They do.
1: These are so, I love them. What my favorite part, though, is the back is sterling silver, so they're hypoallergenic. So if you have sensitive skin, these are going to be great for you, and these are worth $198. So
5: alone,
1: super expensive alone. Like I said, these two products alone are just worth it for the box.
5: Okay,
1: and then this is one of our favorite ones.
5: So I was telling you in the morning, the girl who's been doing my hair, Capricia, she uses these air wraps.
1: Yes, they're so popular.
5: And just
1: So this isn't the exact one. This is a similar one. This is from Timo. We've got to show the video because it's,
5: it
1: looks intimidating.
5: It does.
1: But as you can see here, this is our executive producer who's obsessed with it. Our whole team loves it. You put in a strand of hair, you push a button, it does all the work for you. It's practically foolproof. And that's what we really like for busy mornings. People are on the go. You could do your whole hair in under 10 minutes.
5: Wow.
1: And it does look intimidating.
5: It does.
1: I think the key is small sections and dry
5: just
1: hair.
5: Let it go.
1: And you just let it go.
5: What is this?
1: Okay. And now for the rest of your beauty routine. You need good skin in the morning. So this is from Dr. Brandt. I love this. This is an eye cream. Mm-hmm. It went viral on TikTok. Our team tested it and really loved it for under eye puffiness and dark circles. So it's made with caffeine and it really helps wake you up in the morning.
5: Okay.
1: It's called No More Baggage. So pun intended here, but this is a really great value as well. This is worth almost $50 alone.
5: Okay.
1: And this is a really popular product that's dermatologist approved.
5: I love it. Are these concealers?
1: These look like concealers, but they're actually eyeshadow sticks.
5: Oh,
1: and you're getting two. This is from Julep. This is a Shop Today Beauty Award winner. And you're going to get the color Champagne and Pearl, which is really nice and versatile.
5: Oh, look
1: you
5: at that. That's
1: why swipe it on your lid.
5: Yeah,
1: colors. You
5: That's
1: swipe
5: so
1: it on your lid. They're so creamy.
5: Mm.
1: And I love it because you don't need any tools to do your makeup.
5: It's pretty.
1: And you just blend it in so nicely.
5: I like it because it has that pigment that pops.
1: Yes, exactly. Yeah. And you don't even need tools or anything for it. You can use it on the go and travel.
5: Okay.
1: This next one, mascara. We all need a mascara. You should be replacing your mascara every 3 months.
5: For new ones.
1: So if you need a new one, I love this one because it's actually a two-in-one. It's a mascara and a lash serum.
5: Mm.
1: So it's made with botanicals and some biotin that's going to help strengthen and lengthen your lashes. But then the mascara I really love because it's made for sensitive eyes and it's a tubing mascara.
5: Mm.
1: So this is great for the summer because it's not going to smudge. It's not going to flake. It stays on. I love it if you have hooded lids or if you're, you know, you have a little bit of droopy skin. This is going to stay on all day long.
5: Okay.
1: Really good.
5: Okay. Ooh, okay. Collagen production booster?
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5: Ooh.
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6: so
5: about to say, I love
6: energizing.
5: I love
6: it's so refreshing. I love, love,
5: oh,
6: love,
5: I
6: this.
5: Love this.
6: My husband steals it. It's incredible. So yeah, you get all of this in the box.
5: These are great.
6: Yeah.
5: Okay, so if you want to shop this limited edition Hot List box, get it now. 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Nice. We're back after your local news. I love this smell.
7: People that watch the Today Show aren't just watching a show. They're people that are in the family. 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
8: They're allowing us into their homes every morning.
7: When we go out there and we get to meet people and they say, I love you, you feel like family. I always say, we feel like your family too. 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
8: And they're so excited to be there. We get excited. We feed off that energy.
7: They're the reason we get up in the morning. 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
9: This morning on the third hour of Today, remembering Sam Neill. Fans reacting to the passing of the beloved actor, star of one of the biggest blockbusters of all time.
10: It's a dinosaur.
9: A look back at his life and many memorable roles. Plus, Final Four. The World Cup semifinals are set with powerhouse teams facing off. All the highlights, celebrations, and some controversy from a wild weekend. Then later, the Odyssey star, Robert Pattinson, on playing the villain.
11: It's funny, I'm literally just like, I just think Antinous isn't that bad.
9: The actor opening up about the character and interesting wardrobe choice.
12: As soon as I read the script, I'm like, I want to have cheetah underpants.
9: His revealing conversation with R. Kaylee Hartung. And plant yourself right there. Our buddy Hilton Carter is showing us how to bring more green to every room of the house today, Monday, July 13th, 2026. Live from Studio 1A in Rockefeller Plaza, this is the third hour of Today. Good morning, everybody. Welcome to the third hour of Today. I'm Al, along with Craig. Our good buddy, Lord Jared from Weekend Today, is here sitting.

0: weekend for
1: we
0: you
1: missed
0: guys.
1: You.
0: We did.
1: We needed you with Hova.
0: We did. Laura and I were at the same show. It was a good show.
2: Well, it was. We had a good time.
0: Wait a minute. You had a pretty good weekend, too.
2: Yeah, I did. I was. I got back from visiting my daughter, who just got married, from Paris. Yeah. And just hung out.
1: You didn't crash the honeymoon.
2: I did. No.
0: No.
2: No. No. Okay. Nowhere near it. And we hope you had a good weekend as well. But, of course, we begin with some sad news overnight from Hollywood.
0: Yes. Beloved actor Sam Neill has died. He was 78, and of course he was best known for his role in the classic movie Jurassic Park. But his career, it spanned genres and decades as well.
1: Our Kaylee Hartung is here with a look at his life and many memorable roles. Hey, Kaylee, good morning.
3: Yeah, hey, good morning, guys. So many memorable roles from Sam Neill. He was a staple in Hollywood hits and well-loved by so many in the industry. And with dozens of appearances on both the big and the small screen, he had the rare ability to jump from blockbusters to indies and enjoy every step of the journey.
4: Ellie Sattler.
5: Alan Grant.
6: For millions of film lovers, Sam Neill was Dr. Alan Grant.
7: Don't move. You can't see us if we don't move.
6: The reluctant hero who brought heart, humor, and humanity to Steven Spielberg's Jurassic Park.
8: They're moving in herds.
6: The global blockbuster made him an international star, cementing his place in cinematic history.
9: Don't move.
6: But the 78-year-old's career stretched far beyond dinosaurs.
10: I'm getting on board.
6: From the thriller Dead Calm.
11: Can you hear me?
6: To Oscar-winning film The Piano. The actor, born in Northern Ireland and raised in New Zealand, built a remarkable career spanning more than five decades, becoming one of the most recognizable and respected actors of his generation. More recently, appearing on Netflix acclaimed series Peaky Blinders.
12: You just wanted to show me that you know where I live, isn't that it?
6: Cillian Murphy praised his work in an interview earlier this year.
13: I adored working with Sam Neill in series one. He's one of my favorite people in the world.
6: And even in his 70s, Neill showed no interest in slowing down, joking about retirement on Today 2 years ago.
14: I never want to retire because I love my work so much. What do you do in retirement? You play golf.
6: And just last month, sharing a post at Australia's Aria Hall of Fame, his family announcing the news of his sudden and unexpected passing, in a statement writing, Sam was surrounded by family and passed with the dignity that has characterized his whole life. In recent years, Neill opened up about his battle with blood cancer, sharing earlier this year that he was cancer-free, telling Australia's Channel 7 in a recent interview,
15: there is no cancer in my body. This is an extraordinary thing.
6: The beloved actor's death, shocking fans around the world, leaving behind a legacy of memorable performances that will continue to captivate audiences for generations to come.
3: For all the endearing roles he played, Sam Neill was grateful for a big role he didn't get. Mm. Guys, he once auditioned to be the next James Bond. But he later said, if you're a Bond, you're a celebrity forever. And I'm not and never have been and never wanted to be a celebrity. Mm. And yet, all us fans loved him nonetheless.
2: That's why we loved him.
0: God. You're right. Jurassic Park is one of those films that just
2: still holds up.
0: Yeah, it does.
1: Classic.
0: Yeah,
1: Kaylee, thank you.
0: Thank you. We turn to the World Cup now, the tournament that started with 48 teams. Well, it's down to the final four, and they happen to be the top four ranked teams in the world, setting up some epic matchups in the semifinal round. Our man, Jessie Kerr, she's got all the weekend action, a little controversy, too. Jessie, good morning.
16: Just a little bit. It wouldn't be World Cup soccer, guys, if we didn't have something to be debating. Good morning, Craig. Good morning, guys. What we're looking at here is a situation where the ball, and I've got a miniature replica of it right here, the ball has sensor technology in it that FIFA says is able to know exactly when the ball makes contact with someone, or importantly in this scenario, something. And so there was a crucial play led up to a goal in the England-Norway match, and people are debating whether or not that goal should have been waved off. Regardless, the results are standing and we are getting closer to the big finale.
17: This morning, only four teams are still standing. Argentina, England, France, and Spain all on their way to the World Cup semifinals after another nail-biting weekend. Battling Lionel Messi in Argentina, Switzerland played down a man for more than an hour after this dive, caught by a VAR review, led to a second yellow card, which is an automatic red card.
4: Then just minutes before the game would have gone

0: to a penalty shootout, Argentina's Julian Alvarez struck gold.
1: Goal! Lautaro!
0: Fans celebrating after the match in Kansas City and back home in Buenos Aires. England also celebrating, beating Norway after controversy. Watch this kick from Norway's goalkeeper. Mid-air, the ball suddenly appearing to hit a camera cable and change direction, helping set up a goal for England. But FIFA says the ball's internal sensor detected no evidence of the cable impacting the ball's movement. England prevailing 2-1.
2: So proud of this team once again in a World Cup semifinal.
0: Now Norway superstar Erling Haaland and the Vikings are rowing home as the English prepare to play the reigning champions Wednesday in Atlanta. Argentina and England share an epic and to some infamous World Cup rivalry. In 1986, Argentina icon Diego Maradona punched the ball into the net without getting caught by the referee. What's become known as the Hand of God goal, helping Argentina win. And then 12 years later, England superstar David Beckham lost his cool and kicked Argentino's Diego Simeone. Beckham got a red card, and England lost again. They're hoping this time will be different.
3: If they get past Argentina, can anything stop them?
4: Absolutely not. Football's coming home.
0: Also on tap this week, top-ranked France playing Spain Tuesday in Dallas. Four teams fighting to become the final two.
3: You never talk enough about Argentina and Lionel Messi, so let's go back to that team for a moment. One of the things that people have talked about throughout the tournament is people are outraged at times by some of the calls that seem to again and again go Argentina's way. I want to go back, guys, to that red card for Switzerland. That player got caught doing something that's called simulation, what we would call a dive, a flop. You can't do that. He was already on a yellow card. So you get another one of these that leads to one of these. It doesn't matter if it was caught by the referee or caught on the replay. You get caught, you're out. So at least on that call, I can vouch for the referee in there, guys. Pretty obvious moment there. We'll see if Argentina can get past England. We'll be seeing if the referee calls come under further scrutiny. I can almost guarantee they will, just because so many people are going to be watching this around the world. A lot of intensity around these two matchups. And then next weekend, we're going to know who is the champions of this World Cup.
5: That's right. Championships on Sunday. By the way, Jesse wasn't providing commentary. He is actually qualified. Did you know that he's actually a certified referee?
6: I did not know
5: that. He's a certified soccer referee.
7: That's impressive.
5: Yeah. Yes.
7: Have you ever given out a red card, Jesse?
3: For the kids, slightly different. Oh. I have for a word we can't share on this broadcast.
5: Oh, okay.
3: That someone shout. Oh, yeah.
5: Oh, wow.
3: Yeah.
5: Okay.
3: From a fully grown adult, too.
5: Wow. Jesse, thank you.
3: That tells you how good or bad of a ref I am. Yeah. That it came to that.
5: Impressive. Thank you for not sharing the word, too. As Jesse mentioned, three matches remaining, and you can watch them all in Spanish on Telemundo and Peacock.
7: All right. Well, coming up on today's checklist, the warning signs that your bones could be weakening and the simple steps we can all take to make them stronger. Then later, Robert Pattinson on his ruthless role in The Odyssey and why he's a little nervous to watch it in a theater. And what's with that pair of underwear? Third hour of today, I'll be right back.
8: This is the sound of Claire cooking dinner at home. And that's the sound of a fraud alert from Wells Fargo flagging a charge for a pricey restaurant in Paris. Considering Claire isn't in Paris right now, that seemed odd to the bank and to Claire. Two taps later, Claire says nope to the charge and Wells Fargo is on the case. However you make money work, Wells Fargo can work with that.
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0: This morning on today's checklist, an important part of the body that sometimes we overlook, our bones. Here to talk about that and help us improve our bone health is Dr. Ian Smith. He's a physician and the author of The Last 15, Say Goodbye to Those Most Stubborn Pounds. Good to see you again, Doc.
1: Good to see you.
0: So before we get to bone density, you know, the big news, of course, this weekend was the passing, sudden passing of Senator Lindsey Graham. We hear about a torn aorta. To talk about that, if you can, and what do we need to know about that as far as our own health?
1: Sure. First of all, aorta is the main blood vessel that carries the blood from the heart down to the rest of the body. Aortic dissections or a ruptured aorta are very uncommon, so we don't want to scare people. It's okay. Not very common. But it does happen to people in their 60s and 70s. And the issue is that people say, well, how do you know if you have a dissection? It's kind of hard. There are some symptoms. Unfortunately, they're similar to other kinds of medical problems. So we talk about people say severe pain. Mm-hmm. So a sharp pain, people say it's like a ripping or a stabbing, mm-hmm. a separating. And that's your aorta, which is the walls of the aorta actually separating. People talk about the pain often. They also talk about stroke-like symptoms. For mm-hmm. example, you may have a thready pulse, a rapid heartbeat. Right. You may feel like you're confused, your vision problems. So look for those symptoms. And lastly, breathing in a shock feeling. The idea that you're sweaty, that you're mm-hmm. clammy, that you feel like, you know, your whole body is kind of off kilter.
0: Right.
1: So these are some of the symptoms. If you feel like you're having some of those, get help right away. This is a medical emergency.
0: Emergency room
1: can be fatal.
0: And get it checked out. All right, let's get to the topic at hand. Bone density. So what is bone density?
1: Well, great stop the question. There are two things, bone density and bone mass. Mm-hmm. Bone mass is the total amount of bones that you have in your body. It's right. the mass. It's what make it up. Bone density is important, though. Bone density is, imagine a sponge.
0: Right.
1: A sponge has holes in it. Mm-hmm. The more holes you have in a sponge, the less dense it is. So bone density is the measure of compactness of your bones. Mm-hmm. It provides our body with structure. It helps protect our organs, and it also anchors our muscles. Our muscles are attached to bones. And by the way, the bone is an organ. It's a living, rigid organ. It needs to be fed like any other organ, like the heart.
0: All right.
1: Okay?
2: All right, doctor. When do our bones actually start to weaken?
1: Sure. So we talk to young people. You got to build your bone mass early. Mm-hmm. You typically peak in your 20s, maybe up to 30. After 30, you start losing bone mass and density gradually. So people who are at risk, if you're sedentary and not moving, not good for you. If you have low calcium and vitamin D, these are important. They help build our bones, keep them strong. Low exposure to sunlight. Mm-hmm. That's because sun helps build vitamin D.
2: So see guys sitting in the sun.
1: There you go.
3: There you
1: see,
3: go.
1: See,
3: little see, Laura.
4: You got great bones, Laura.
1: Put a little sunscreen. And also, we always talk about this, these ultra-processed foods, they increase inflammation, and that inflammation can weaken your bones.
2: And that can weaken your bones. Okay,
1: yes.
2: So what are some of the things to look out for here?
1: Yeah, okay, so here's the idea. Unfortunately, you don't typically know if you have low bone density mm-hmm. until something happens. Mm-hmm. Typically, it's some kind of fracture that will happen. But there are some things you need to realize when you have early declines and you're a high risk. We talk about hip fractures, particularly older people. They fall, they fracture their hip, low bone density. Spine compression. When you see people and they're kind of hunched over like this, unfortunately, that means that their vertebrae have probably compressed due to lack of bone
0: density. Is that why we get shorter when we get older?
1: That is. A lot of us, our bones kind of like settled in. And lastly, of course, long-term mobility issues. People not able to get around as well. It's all about your bones.
2: All right.
1: Okay.
3: So, Dr. Ian, how can we build bone density? How can we make our bones stronger?
1: Well, this is the good news. And people need to understand, you can start in your 20s.
3: Okay.
1: It's not too late starting later, but in your 20s. The idea is that you want to do strength training. Bones grow by hurting them. So you need things that cause impact. Your bones are always changing every second of the day. So you are building bone, you are taking it away. When you do strength training, and this is not cardio, cardio protects the heart. Strength training, you're lifting weights. You want to do pounding, jumping, lifting weights. That is what will help create pressure and tension on your bones that lead to bone growth.
3: All right. Well, thank you.
0: Hey, Doc, real quick. Is there a difference between men and women as far as bone density or bone density loss?
1: Yes. So men also have osteoporosis, low bone density. By the age of 65, most women should have a DEXA scan to look at their bone density. For men, by the age of 70. And by the way, I can't emphasize this enough. Vitamin D and calcium are important. Mm. Try to get both of them. The calcium are the bricks. Vitamin D is what helps take the bricks to your bone, and exercise is your traffic cop that directs you.
3: Doctor, yeah. Well, we always learn a lot when you're here.
1: A little bit.
3: Thank you.
2: Appreciate it, Doc. Just ahead, one-on-one with Robert Pattinson ahead of his starring role in The Odyssey, talking about playing the bad guy and overcoming imposter syndrome. Then later, look who's here, actor and comedian Jack Whitehall is going to tell us all about adding game show host to his resume.
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0: This week, one of the year's most anticipated movies hits theaters.
3: Already, Robert Pattinson is being praised for his turn as the villain in The Odyssey.
2: And our Kaylee Hartung is back once again with us. She sat down with the actor for a fascinating conversation, one of so many conversations with this movie.
7: Such a fun thing to get to dive into this movie. And Robert Pattinson really leans into playing a bad guy in The Odyssey. He is endlessly entertaining and so good. Many are saying Pattinson's performance may be his strongest ever. He shared the surprising lengths he went to embrace this unforgettable character.
8: Action!
9: Ithaca's king is coming back.
10: No, he's not.
7: Robert Pattinson is a scene-stealing force in Christopher Nolan's breathtaking masterpiece, The Odyssey. Pattinson is reuniting with the Academy Award-winning director, marking their second collaboration, following Nolan's time-bending 2020 thriller Tenet.
10: Time isn't the problem. Getting out alive is the problem.
7: But he initially hesitated before signing on to the star-studded project. Christopher Nolan calls, seems like every other one of your castmates, gave an immediate yes, but you had questions.
11: Nobody questions about what it was going to be. My first thought always with a part is like, I don't know if I can do anything. But sometimes I get more scared if someone's saying just off the bat, do you want to do this thing? Like my imposter syndrome kicks in very, very hard.
7: Pattinson goes full villain as Antinous, the lead suitor, ruthlessly scheming to marry Penelope.
12: I want you to choose me.
7: And steal Odysseus's throne.
13: How did you find your voice as this villain?
11: My first thought was when I first read it, I was like, you're just trying to convince Penelope of, like, you'll say anything to her to convince her to get her to do what you want.
13: You've enjoyed almost 20 years of this fandom from your Twilight saga. Mm. How do you think those fans who you endeared yourself to as Edward Cullen will react to seeing you as such a cruel villain?
11: It's funny. I'm literally just like, I just think Antinous isn't that bad. Like, I'm slightly worried now because maybe if I watch it with an audience, I'll be like horrified. Because I watch it, I'm just like, he's just a guy.
13: I'll be very curious to see how you feel as the reactions come in through the audience, because you elicit a strong reaction.
11: God. Oh, God.
13: Prepare yourself.
7: Nolan decided his adaptation should include an unexpected modern twist.
14: Let's go home.
7: Ancient warriors speaking with American accents.
15: Promise me you will come back.
16: What if I can't?
7: To make them more relatable.
11: Because it's funny, everyone keeps talking about, oh, it's strange saying dad instead of father.
17: My dad is coming home.
18: You're pining for a daddy you didn't even know.
11: Especially saying it to Tom, too, because I was trying to make him laugh saying it as well. But it's funny saying that in the movie, in a historical epic.
13: Well, and typically in historical epics, we hear the British accents. Mm-hmm. We hear that vocabulary like you speak of, father, as mm-hmm. opposed to daddy.
11: Everybody knows in ancient Greece they had English accents.
13: Obviously.
11: That's historically accurate. It actually was discombobulating at the beginning. I think it's kind of great in the movie.
13: But when it came to you developing this character, I heard down to your undergarments, you were having conversations with the wardrobe department.
11: As soon as I read the script, I'm like, I want to have cheetah underpants, which you can see through it. And that's where I think he drew the line there.
13: But the thought being what?
11: And I was like, I think Antinous is that kind of guy. He's like, he's has this kind of sensuousness about him. It's just like, I just like pleasure. Yeah, so I was kind of thinking, you want to have the most luxurious fur underpants. This sounds so ridiculous.
13: When
11: this
13: you say it out
11: job.
13: Loud.
11: My job to have these thoughts.
13: But Christopher Nolan wants his actors to become experts in their characters in a way.
11: Furry underpants. That's what, that's the obscene.
13: So if Christopher Nolan calls tomorrow with a script, is he getting an immediate yes?
11: Oh yeah, for sure. I basically said yes.
2: So at this point, we have heard everybody in this cast talk about what a challenge this film was to shoot. So Rob shows up a couple weeks into production, this gorgeous island outside of Sicily. He's like, oh, this is going to be a lovely experience. We're going to eat some great food. It'll be like a holiday. Yeah. And then he sees the men from Odysseus's ship. He said literally crawling into the hotel, so exhausted. And he's like, okay, wait a minute. This is a Christopher Nolan film. This is going to be different.
3: It was work.
2: Okay, buckle up.
3: This work, not work. Play.
0: So tell me, what is it like wearing cheetah underwear?
3: I stopped a few years ago, but when I did...
0: A new leopard.
3: Who told you?
0: I've seen it.
3: Oh, God.
14: Craig, too, just getting in the right mode.
3: Right.
14: Absolutely. Just really method.
2: It's Odyssey week around here, you know?
14: Kaylee, thank you. The Odyssey from our sister company, Universal Hit Theaters Friday.
3: I do not wear leopard underwear. Coming up, or cheetah underwear. Well, it depends on the day. Actor and comedian Jack Whitehall live right here in Studio One. He's going to tell us all about his new game show, a game show that you do not want to win. And then later, one of our favorites, there he is, plant stylist Hilton Carter. He's going to show us how to add more green to our homes, from herbs in the kitchen to some calm in the bathroom, when the third hour of today comes right.
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2: Okay, now Jack is taking on a slightly different role, hosting a new game show called, wait for it, Nation's Dumbest.
3: So celebrities compete in school-themed challenges, and each week the smartest graduates until eventually the last one standing receives that dreadful title.
20: Stand on an animal that can run faster than Usain Bolt.
21: I don't know what a Usain Bolt is.
22: Usain is his name.
20: Usain Bolt, the runner. Go.
23: Alligators are pretty fast.
21: Oh, God.
20: Ice, you're looking very concerned.
1: I've never seen a giraffe run.
3: Usain Bolt?
6: Usain Bolt.
3: Oh, Jack, welcome back.
6: Hey, nice
3: well,
6: to see
3: before
6: you
3: we get into the show and all that, we were just talking about the World Cup. You were at that England match. You
6: I
3: got
6: was.
3: To see your English team beat Norway.
6: Oh, it was amazing. Yeah, I was in Miami. There was a lot of singing. There was a lot of chanting. I got a little carried away. But yeah, so excited.
3: Oh, yeah. You got a lot carried away.
6: Yes,
3: Whoa,
6: I did.
3: You lost the shirt.
6: Oh, no. I told my wife I was here on a work trip as well. I woke up the following day and she sent me that clip going, how's the work trip going?
8: Right. Time to come home.
6: Time to come home. So, yeah.
14: Speaking of your wife, you guys got married in April.
3: Yes.
14: Can you tell us, we understand there was something of a wardrobe malfunction.
6: Yeah, I did the old shirt off trick again. That was not appreciated on the big day.
14: And she still married you.
6: She still married me. It was amazing. The happiest day of my life. For now, 1 week, Sunday.
14: For now.
6: The World Cup final. It could happen.
3: It could happen.
6: Tell me. Come on.
3: I mean,
6: I'm still believing.
3: It would be the first time in what, 60 plus years?
6: Yes, 60 plus years. Yeah,
3: so it could happen. Let's talk about the show.
6: Yes.
3: Well, the concept, this is actually pretty doggone unique. I've never seen or heard anything like it.
6: Yeah, so it's the game show that you want to get off as soon as possible. the last person standing will be crowned the nation's dumbest. So it's this quiz show that sort of starts as a quiz format and ends as more of a hostage situation. Where all of these poor celebrities are pulling their hair out because they just cannot graduate off the show.
3: That's a great concept.
0: My gosh, was there anybody that surprised you who you expected them maybe to do better?
6: Do you know what? The person that really surprised me was Steve-O. Because I'd say my assumptions about his levels of intelligence were maybe a little low. I'd watched a lot of Jackass. I'd seen this guy, you know, bungee jump in a porta potty and staple his own testicles. And so I would say the bar was almost subterranean. And then on the show, he really surprised me. He had some amazing moments. He was pretty good at general knowledge.
3: Well, let's give it a shot. We've set up a mock.
14: We're not at all competitive, Jack.
6: No.
14: I don't know if you've noticed.
0: No.
6: Right, make your way over here.
0: Yes, sir.
6: We shall find out.
3: I'll make sure my buzzer's working.
6: Who the Today Show's dumbest is.
0: Okay.
6: Check those buzzers. Okay. These are all questions from the show. Ready? Okay. First up, Darwin is credited with developing what theory?
14: Evolution.
6: Evolution, yes. Correct. What color do you get by mixing red and blue?
0: Purple,
6: correct.
14: How
6: did he know that?
3: Hang on. I think the fix may be in the keep going.
6: Yeah, okay, right.
8: Just because you didn't get one?
3: I think I know what's happening here.
6: What do you use to play a bongo drum?
3: Your hands.
6: Correct.
8: Oh, the fix is in.
6: What exercise combines a squat, a plank, a push-up?
3: Burpee.
6: It is a burpee. What is the clinical term for the thigh bone?
3: Femur.
6: Correct. What is the numeric value of the Roman numeral L?
14: Oh, God.
3: 50.
6: Correct.
0: You have to
6: You didn't use your buzzer.
8: 50.
3: Oh, yeah, you got that on your own.
6: It's 50. Okay, so at the end of that, who won?
14: Wait, does that mean he's the nation's dumbest? Because he...
0: No.
14: No?
6: I'm so confused right now.
3: I feel like that would be Laura Jarrett, our senior legal correspondent.
6: Who is our nation's dumbest?
3: Laura?
6: Laura.
3: No, it can't be Laura. Not they fill in.
6: It's
3: Laura. Not Laura.
6: Laura.
3: I didn't want you to lose.
6: I'm so sorry.
14: It's okay.
3: But in reality, she's the smartest here. Thank you.
6: You won the game.
14: I still feel confident in my abilities.
3: Oh.
14: Thank you, Jack.
3: Sounds like she wants a rematch. Jack, thank you. It's going to be a great show.
8: This from a guy wearing cheetah underwear.
3: All right. The new show, Nation's Dumbest, premieres this Wednesday, July 15th, over on Fox.
8: Coming up, our buddy Hilton Carter is playing matchmaker, showing us the perfect plants for every room of the house. Third hour today, I'll be right back.
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0: morning, we're going to add some green to our homes by finding the perfect plants for different rooms around the house. Who better to help us than our buddy Hilton Carter? Hilton is a plant and interior stylist and the author of Wild at Home. Hilton, always good to see you.
1: Always great to be here. Thanks for having me.
2: Welcome back.
0: So here's the deal. When you're thinking about plants, what do you have to consider about your home to make sure the plants match the home?
1: Yes, you always got to think about light. Light is the most important thing. We talked about this before. Temperature of the rooms you're going to be placing plants in. Maintenance. Know yourself, right? What can you actually care for? And safety. So we're talking about pets, children, plants might be harmful for them. Mm-hmm. So those are things you want to consider.
3: Okay, let's start in the kitchen where you spend the most amount of our time. What thrives best in the kitchen?
1: Well, first of all, since you're in the kitchen, there's a lot of water in the kitchen.
2: Yeah.
1: Plants that are thirsty, plants that love water, put them in the kitchen. But if you're going to do things that can also be beneficial because you're in the kitchen, maybe you're cooking, herbs are great. We have some basil here. We have some rosemary here, or citrus plants.
2: Mm.
1: While this time of year, I'll take some of my citrus plants, place them outside.
2: Yeah.
1: They're great to have in the kitchen because you can pull some of their fruit, lemons. I put them in cocktails, maybe use them in a little salad, and some of the herbs as well.
2: And
1: you know,
2: sunlight,
1: the fruit here.
2: So how much sunlight?
1: You need a lot of sunlight in terms of this type. So these types of plants. So if you have a kitchen that doesn't have much light, what you could also do is artificial light is beneficial.
0: Craig's really interested in the herbs.
2: As we move into the bedroom, we should note here, you've got a partnership with Costa Farms. That's where these plants come from.
1: Yes.
2: So on the nightstand, a plant on the nightstand, huh?
1: Plant on the nightstand, why not?
2: Yeah.
1: We have a little bit of lavender there. You're talking about in the bedroom. We're talking about the bedroom.
2: A nice plant. Smell of lavender.
1: Yes, yes. So we're talking about plants like peace lily, snakes plants. When we're talking about plants in the bedroom, you want a plant that is going to, one, make the space feel calm, add softness to it. There's been studies done. Smell it. Smells good, right? There's been studies done that lily, snakes plants. When we're talking about plants in the bedroom, you want a plant that is going to, one, make the space feel calm, add softness to it. There's been studies done. Smell it. Smells good, right? There's been studies done that plants like the snake plant, peace lilies, purify the air, remove toxins. But I like to talk about those tangible benefits, things that are going to make you feel better, make you feel settled into a space. These are types of plants that will then do that for you.
2: Okay. And slightly less light than you would need.
1: They are low light tolerant. I don't want people to think they thrive in low light. No plant comes into your home and says, please push me into the darkest corner of your home. Right? They came from places
0: that'd be a sad plant.
1: That'd be a very sad plant. But they can tolerate those darker spots in your home. And like you said, hard to kill, but just like Al said earlier, any plant that is alive, anything that is alive can be killed. So just make sure you're giving it the love that you give every other plant.
3: Okay. What about the living room?
1: The living room is the perfect spot to have a plant. I like to have
2: a good fig.
3: A fiddle leaf fig is great.
1: A fiddle leaf fig. Now, you might have some, I guess, video footage of me styling a large fiddle leaf fig in a home. And the thing is, I like to create statements with plants.
2: Wow. That's a massive.
1: A big statement.
3: I do, too. I love statement branches when you first walk in the door.
1: Exactly.
3: It sets the whole tone.
1: It sets the vibe. And you're like, oh, what is this? I have a tree house.
2: Yes. By the way,
1: so you have plants.
2: Now that I'm seeing that,
1: talk to
3: don't
1: me.
3: You want it?
2: I want one.
1: You want another one?
3: But it has to be oversized.
1: But it has to bring some emphasis. You walk in, you're like, oh, what is that? And these types of plants do it. They instantly transport you to that tropical space that you all vacation to. And then plants like ZZ plants are just really great, too, because, again, the low maintenance side of it, low light tolerance side, they can kind of be placed anywhere in your living room just to add a little splash of color in those darker, let's say, areas of the
3: room. And it just makes your home feel more layered.
1: Exactly.
2: This is one of those fancy
1: self-watering planters. Yes.
2: You like these? You big fan of these?
1: I love self-watering planters, but what I also love is the idea of watering myself.
2: Yeah.
1: I love that. That's the real benefit of having plants, is that you do the work, you're tending to it, I'm watering.
0: It's true. I do that when I'm up in my dressing room.
1: Yeah.
0: I just say, I got a...
2: By the way, I've seen it.
0: I got a big
2: water. What are you doing? I'm watering the plants.
1: If a planter's going to remove the zen moments, that meditative moment from you, I don't really jive with that. But for some, maybe it's, it works for them.
0: Hey, here's a question. Craig said this in one of the teases, but half joking.

0: But what's a plant that you could put in your bathroom?
1: Oh, well, any plant, again, we talk about moisture in the kitchen, orchids, ferns, if you have good light, they love that humidity. That's a great space for plants like anthuriums, maybe even a peace lily. Things that bloom love humidity will love your bathroom.
2: God, I really love it when you come by, man. Thank you.
0: Love to see the plant inside there reading a book.
3: 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Does listening to an audiobook count as reading? We're going to tell you what the experts say.
0: Really.
4: 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Considering Claire isn't in Paris right now, that seemed odd to the bank and to Claire. Two taps later, Claire says nope to the charge, and Wells Fargo is on the case. However you make money work, Wells Fargo can work with that.
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0: Hey, before we get started, let's go to our control room. Our senior producer, Pete Breen, finally got a friend.
1: He got a new plant.
0: He got a new plant. Look at that.
1: Yeah, Hilton Carter's the best.
2: Plant Daddy Pete.
1: I love that.
0: Pete's talking to it. It'll be dead by the end of the show.
1: Oh, jeez.
3: It started so nicely.
0: That's why we can't have nice things.
1: Sorry, Ariel.
2: We are back with This Is Today, where we dive into some of the most popular stories on Today.com. Here to show us what's buzzing online is executive editor of Today Digital, Ariana Davis. So nice to see
3: you. Good to see you, too.
2: Okay, so Argentina and Spain headed to the semis. The two stars have this unusual connection.
3: Yes.
2: Tell us.
3: Picture, it's 2007, and Lionel Messi is shooting a calendar with some, like, fans at one part of a raffle. One of the shots is, like, a little baby in a bathtub. Very cute moment. Fast forward almost 20 years later, that little baby from this photo shoot is now Lamine Yamal, who is in the World Cup. Yes, he is. They potentially will play each other in the finals if Messi and Argentina head to the finals and if Spain heads to the finals, these two will face off.
1: That's hilarious.
3: This is like a random sports world coincidence. But
2: so
3: of course, fans are saying that like maybe Messi was kind of like baptizing him in that photo back in the day because
1: it worked.
3: Like, what are the odds?
0: That's incredible.
1: All right.
0: Yeah.
1: Next up, the three of us apparently were at the same show.
3: Yeah, same.
1: We saw Jay-Z at Yankee Stadium on Saturday. Hover broke some records this weekend.
3: He broke records. He smashed the Yankee Stadium attendance record. 46,000 almost tickets sold on Saturday night. He broke
1: because,
3: it
1: worked.
3: Like, what are the odds?
0: That's incredible.
1: All right.
3: Yeah.
1: Next up, the three of us apparently were at the same show.
3: Yeah, same.
1: We saw Jay-Z at Yankee Stadium on Saturday. Hover broke some records this weekend.
3: He broke records. He smashed the Yankee Stadium attendance record. 46,000 almost tickets sold on Saturday night. He broke the record, and it was an iconic three nights of this show for Jay-Z. He hit the stage on Friday night. He brought out his wife, Beyonce. He brought out Blue Ivy Carter, his daughter. Saturday at the concert we were at, he brought out Eminem and Pharrell. I mean, these were iconic shows, but it seems like last night was the show to be at.
2: If you waited,
3: because there was some security chaos caused outside of Yankee Stadium. Fans were trying to storm the gates. And so, unfortunately, Jay-Z went on after midnight, almost 4.5 hours late, because they were trying to kind of sort out the chaos. But it sounds like it was worth it. Beyonce, Rihanna, Usher, The Dream, Young Jeezy. I mean, he had an incredible lineup last night.
2: So,
1: man.
3: Yes, it was iconic. So, sorry to us, but we still had a great time on Saturday.
0: I was going to say, I think you did okay.
3: We did just fine. We did okay. Yes.
0: So this next one's kind of interesting. The debate between reading a book or listening to a book.
3: Yes.
0: Is listening to the book reading? What do the experts say?
3: This debate comes up all the time.

0: on the internet, and we spoke to several experts on today.com, and they say that there really is no, there is a difference, but there's not one that's better than the other. Essentially, if you listen to an audiobook or you read a book, it's all the same for comprehension. It's more about your personal preferences, what you like better. Mm-hmm. If you want to have the flexibility of multitasking, doing other things, audiobooks are better. But if you want to engage different parts of your brain, reading is actually better in that sense.
1: Don't you find, though, that when you're listening to an audiobook, it's harder to
2: I don't think I get as much out of listening because you're distracted.
1: Yes.
0: Right.
2: You know, and you and the fact that you're multitasking.
1: Yes.
0: Exactly.
2: I think listening to an audiobook is basically a podcast.
3: Yes.
0: Right.
2: You know, and
0: but the experts say when it comes to comprehension, they're both essentially the same.
2: Yeah. All right. Well, who said they're experts?
1: Oh.
3: Starbucks loves a novelty item.
0: Yes,
3: right?
0: They have
3: rolled out the newest pink edition of the barista cup that everyone was so taken with over the holidays.
1: You can't find these things.
0: Yeah.
3: We found one.
0: We found some. I got some here just for you guys.
1: Oh.
0: So the new pink drink version
3: of the barista cup. I feel silly walking around with the pink drink,
2: Laura,
3: but I do like the pink drink.
0: The pink drink, it's basically coconut milk. But because of this, this is a viral drink at Starbucks that people love. And so to celebrate, they now have a new collection of pink drink merch. And the barista cup, I think you might want to steal this and take it home because this is probably worth thousands of dollars, honestly.
3: Ooh,
0: yeah.
3: I'm not going to let my kids touch this one.
0: Yes, but it's available now. If you can find one, it's available in stores and also on the Starbucks
3: app.
0: It's
3: good, right?
1: I wasn't expecting that.
3: So that's the thing. Like, it doesn't look like how good it tastes.
2: Yeah.
1: It's really sweet.
3: It's refreshing.
1: And it has caffeine, too. Uh-oh.
2: Oh, boy.
1: Yeah, I know that.
2: That's dangerous.
1: What else is
2: it? They're nice and sweet, and then you knock down two or three of these.
0: And then you've got a lot of energy.
2: You're awake for a week.
0: Yeah, but the pink version of this little bear is pretty cute with his little cap. I'll give it
3: to you. Craig has now just discovered the pink drink deliciousness.
1: It's funny because I always mock my daughter because she goes to Starbucks.
2: Wait a minute. You mock your daughter?
1: I don't mock her, but I'm like, sweetie, what is that? It looks so
2: sweet. Oh, daddy of the year.
3: Ariana, thank you.
0: Thanks for having me.
3: Thank you so
2: We're
3: much.
2: Joking.
3: Head to today.com for
2: on.
3: More on all of these stories. We'll be right back.
1: I see.
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1: All right, coming up on Jenna and Chanel, actress Jennifer Garner stops by.
2: Well, Jared, thank you for stopping by.
1: Thank you so much.
2: Always good when you pitch in. We will see you back here tomorrow, same place, same time. Have a great day.
3: Good morning. Welcome to today. We'll start with our breaking news.
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0: Temperatures start to warm up. That's your latest weather. Pop start.
4: 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This is Pop Start.
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7: 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Summer energy on the positive.
2: Next level.
1: Thanks, ladies.
2: We're just getting started, folks.
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8: The biggest names.
3: We are with one of the biggest stars on the planet. Thank
9: 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I gotta come here more often. 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
1: From the heart of New York City,
2: it's Today with Jenna
1: and Chanel.
0: Yeah, we got it. Yeah, we're shining today.
1: With today's guest, actress Jennifer Garner.
0: Everything feels all right with Jenna and Chanel. We're shining today.
3: Oh.
4: Everybody, it is Monday. It is July the 13th. I feel like I have no excuse. We know this show starts at the same time every day, and I'm rushing in.
3: Well, you know what? It's a Monday.
4: Danielle was trying to put my makeup on, and I just was so, if I look like I was out in the
3: storm. Well, everybody's like, it's just, it is, every day is the same.
4: People are like,
3: yelling things
4: at us. We're like, talking.
3: If you don't get the video, we're like, you know what? If we don't get the video.
4: I'm like, wait, how I learned to ride a bike? Let me see the video.
3: Yeah, exactly. Okay. We are all here.
4: Happy Monday, everybody.
3: Happy Monday. You had a big weekend.
4: We did. So the twins turned 14.
3: How fun is that?
4: This weekend. This is the picture that we picked.
3: But
4: yeah.
3: Isn't it wild when you, because you posted pictures of like all the little, like baby twins,
4: all the moments.
3: Toddler twins.
4: Yes. Do you know, if you have an iPhone, you guys know this, you can say horse and your iPhone will pull up all the horses in your phone. Or you can say, go to your phone and put in birthday and like all these images would come up. So I put in July 10th, which is the twins' birthday.
3: Aww.
4: And so all of these images from things that I'd forgotten about popped up, and so I posted some.
3: I hope it makes you, like, I know I don't ever really do this,
4: yeah,
3: but I feel like as a friend,
4: yeah,
3: I hope you took stock and think, like, look at what we've done.
4: Absolutely. I told the kids, I said, do you know your birth story? And they were like, no. And I said, well, I was having contractions, and I said, your dad was with Kyan, and my mom, I remember, was in our bed. She was, like, worried about me. And so I told him, I said, I woke up in the middle of the night, and I said, Mom, I think it's time. I said, they're happening. And she's like, oh, Jesus. Okay. You know, they're like, Granny was sleeping with you. And I'm like, yeah, I needed Granny. Yeah. So we talked about, I said, we had a whole kit prepared. We had snacks for Kyan. We had all these things and we left all of it. Like, we just ran out the door.
3: And
4: but anyway,
3: you guys celebrated in like a kind of a beautiful, special, magical, unexpected way.
4: So one of our cousins, so Uche used to love fireworks. And so truth be told, this 4th of July, we have a place out in the country. We didn't go because I was just like, ugh, you know, we can't do the fireworks like Dad did. Well, my cousin went to his stash. And so for the twins' birthday, we heard boom, boom, boom. And we went outside and the twins had fireworks.
3: Hear Chanel, which is like who's a mother that's like, happy birthday.
4: I know, happy birthday. You're 14. So it was pretty cool. We had fireworks.
3: I love that you
4: had
3: that.
4: And then you had a big weekend because I remember when we left, you said that Hal was learning to ride a bike.
3: Hal Hager, that little fella right there. Who is like my, I've been spending a lot of time with him because the girls are at camp. He learned to ride a bike. It's
4: Yay!
3: A big ride of passage.
4: That's a huge ride of passage.
3: He learned to ride a bike. So I'm so proud of him. He actually, like, he had this crazy week. And last night, you know, I was like, buddy, you had a crazy week. You learned to ride a bike. I guess we don't have, they're like, we probably won't have the bike video.
4: Yeah.
3: We're like, it's
4: fine.
3: Okay.
4: It's okay.
3: But yeah, it's fun to
4: so
3: watch.
4: So because I know you had like a buddy to help him out.
3: Well,
4: did he push him and then he?
3: No. Yeah. No, he just.
4: It just got on. There was no push.
3: No, there was pushing. It takes a bit.
4: It does.
3: And then once it happens, it's a life skill. It's
4: a life skill.
3: Mm. Okay. One thing, we had a lot of kid time, it sounds like, which makes us feel like we've lost our edge a little because Jay-Z was here.
4: I mean, for three sold-out performances.
3: There.
4: Craig went with his son, Yankee Stadium, last night. So there were so many people. I mean, pretty much everybody I know was there. But last night, he had, well, during the whole time, he had Beyonce. Last night, I think Rihanna came out. Usher. Was it the first night that his daughter, Blue Ivy, played the piano?
3: Eminem was there, and the night Craig was there.
4: So here's the thing. My cousin flew in last night with her girlfriend last night. And it was around 11:30 at night. And before I went to bed, I sent her a text. I said, hey, if you need a place to stay, come on over to my house, you know, after the concert. And she goes, oh, it hasn't started. And it was after 11:30. And I go, what? And then I woke up this morning to find out that there was a more than 3-hour delay. The ticket was supposed to start at 8. The show last night didn't start until 12:17. So you can imagine, and she got there around 5 or 6 o'clock.
3: Yeah, she'd been there for seven hours.
4: Because they wanted to get there before it opened. And so you think about it, is there at any point would you have left, or do you just, are you in it? You buy these tickets, you're there.
3: You know me.
4: You're out.
3: 12, 7, 8. Yeah. I think it would have hit 10:30 and I would have said,
4: you just pack it up? Well, at that point, you've invested so much in your time.
3: I know, but your feet are starting to hurt.
4: No. I told you I'm not the one to wear heels to a concert anymore. I remember my first Beyonce concert. I'm like, ooh.
3: Heels?
4: Now it'll be like sneakers and
3: sneakers. You've got to wear sneakers, but
4: sorry. But you know people
3: 12,
4: were.
3: When it would hit 11 and it hadn't happened, you'd have to just think. And by the way, the delay was due to security concerns.
4: So that's the thing. I think I'm trying.
3: And thousands of fans were stranded outside. They still couldn't even get in.
4: I'm sure we'll get more details as to what happened. And I think, you know, when you're standing there, what we don't know yet is, did they tell people what was going on so they didn't think that he was just being late?
3: No, I don't think.
4: No, they did. Surely they
3: would
4: tell you.
3: They said there is a security concern. I can't imagine that, because that would make people, then I'd leave even more. I'd be
4: No, you doubled down. But here's what everyone said, to bring this full circle.
3: Okay.
4: Everyone said that it was worth every second.
3: I think we're jealous that we didn't
4: trust me, my bestie Rihanna was there.
3: Yeah.
4: No, I'm just kidding. But no,
3: your bestie Beyonce, you would have been like, how do I give my love? Well, speaking of staying out, Madonna celebrated her new Confessions 2 album with a free concert in Queens. Guess what time her set started? And this was intentional.
4: This was on purpose.
3: 1 a.m. Video show Madonna partying and dancing until the wee hours of the morning.
4: Wow.
3: Look at that.
4: I remember, so the show started at 1 o'clock.
3: Started at 1. So you imagine it goes to like 2 or 3.
4: If you have a 1, I remember when we were in college, we didn't even leave the house until after midnight. And we would nap. That we would be
3: a disco nap.
4: Yeah.
3: A little disco nap.
4: So that way you could be ready for your night.
3: No, I mean, I feel if I was preparing for any of that, I feel as though I would need to stretch. I feel like I would need a little rest.
4: You know, some carb loading. Because she just said, I feel as though.
3: Yeah.
4: I feel as though I would have to.
3: Why? Because I haven't ever done it.
4: No, I just, it's just the way we would have to approach it.
3: I will say, if you go on a girl's trip.
4: Yeah.
3: And especially, like, I went on a girl's trip, and I was jet lagged, so I just stayed on New York time. And therefore, it's cheating, because you're really going to bed at, like, 10 o'clock New York time.
4: Okay, that's fair.
3: But you can go to the clubs.
4: Oh.
3: And you can act young.
4: Oh.
3: And you can pretend you're young. Right? Don't we want to do that?
4: How many times have you guys heard us say we're going to
3: do that? Well, guess what we're doing tomorrow?
4: What?
3: Chanel's doing a cake
4: dance. That's right. Oh, is that tomorrow?
3: Everybody just said what? And I'm like, are y'all not coming tomorrow?
4: No, we're having to get together tomorrow at 3 p.m.
3: I'm like, oh yeah, it starts at 3 though. So when we talk about 3 a.m., no, we start at 3 p.m.
4: We say 3, we mean 3 p.m. This team. Yeah. 3 p.m., we're going to turn it up.
3: 3 p.m., I can't wait. All right, we've got a great show for you. One of our favorite people is here, actress Jennifer Garner.
4: Jen is starring in one of summer's hottest new shows, The 5-Star Weekend, and we're going to catch up with her.
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0: Our next guest is a beloved actress, philanthropist, mom, business owner, Jennifer Gardner.
1: Jen is starring in the new show, The Five-Star Weekend, based on the best-selling novel. It's about a woman who invites five friends for a weekend on Nantucket Island during a pivotal moment in her life. Take a look.
2: Oh, hey, you. Oh, hey, it's you.
3: We meet again.
4: Why are you talking like that?
2: Like what?
5: She's just flustered because she tried to kiss me last night.
2: Yes.
6: So it's not true. It's not what happened.
5: Sorry. I guess I misread the situation.
6: Thank you.
5: I did not.
7: You tried to kiss him?
5: You all have a nice day.
7: Fail.
6: None of you are worthy of my love.
1: That's good.
0: Don't you love that he just dropped in and dropped back?
6: I know.
0: As one
6: very
0: would.
6: Timothy Oliphant.
0: Yes.
6: He just come
0: yes.
6: in and be like...
0: In a baby blue, like,
6: of
0: vintage
6: Bronco. Oh, yeah.
0: Dang.
1: So, for people, when they watch it, when they'll see it, it starts with the first episode. Can I say, you lost your husband. But there's the scene where you come on the Today Show. I was here in the building that day that you filmed this. And I saw you guys, and then later I saw Jenna's face, and she was like, oh, this is... Jennifer Garner can act her mind off. She was like, this was, so this was the scene. Jenna, you set it up with what was happening.
0: Well, this is a fake interview.
1: Yes.
0: You play
6: with a character instead of with me.
0: Yes, right, yes,
1: right,
0: yes.
1: right.
0: You play
6: a food influencer.
1: Hollis.
0: Exactly.
1: Yes.
0: And you have a cookbook out and you're on the show.
1: Mm-hmm. And you almost rush back into work. And so you're on. And so I'm looking at you, but then I'm also looking at Jenna. I'm like, oh, Jenna's actually, she's really acting here. And then
0: know.
1: In the end, you have like kind of a breakdown. And I was like, Jenna's very, she has such empathy.
6: It's actually, that kind of thing really does happen.
1: Sure.
6: Where when you're on a talk show and you are in an emotional moment and you're totally fine going in.
1: Yes.
6: And then you see these empathetic faces and suddenly you're having to say something out loud that
1: yep.
6: you weren't expecting to and boom, you're crying.
1: Yeah. Mm-hmm.
0: Well, and you, on that real day,
6: yes.
0: you were wild.
6: Yes, I was in the middle of the road show, which is when you meet all of the investors for Once Upon a Farm. We had our IPO the next week. So I was with the the CMO, the CEO, and we that morning had met with investors. I was talking like household penetration and velocities and innovation. And then investor came here during lunch. Hollis, cry. And then investor.
1: So in real life, you were going through it.
0: Yes.
6: Yes.
0: Exactly.
6: It's just like you wonder about the juggle of things. And sometimes it's that crazy where you are literally, your brain is like cleaving in two.
1: Oh, yeah.
0: You, isn't that kind of incredible. I mean, also you were like, and my company IPO'd, you know, it's like Jennifer Gardner. If I like wrote an article about you, it would say Jennifer Gardner can do it all.
6: Oh, that's
0: which
6: amazing.
0: It's amazing to witness. And I think probably it was super helpful in the shooting of this film that you fell in love because this is a show about female friendship and the fierceness of it. And I know this resonates with you, but you fell in love with all of these women.
6: The only way you can do it all as a woman is if you are part of a village of women. I am surrounded.
1: Look at this cast.
6: Look at this. That moment, I still can picture what it felt like to be there standing. We had just finished a scene. We were all kind of tired. It was the end of the day. And we got out there and started giggling. You know why? Because Regina Hall.
0: She's the funniest.
1: She's the best.
6: She is so much trouble.
1: Oh,
6: she's,
1: my gosh.
6: I know. She's the best.
1: Was it as beautiful as it looks? I mean, even just in those opening scenes.
6: It was.
1: When you get out of town, it's
6: every
1: like.
6: Every minute of it was stunning. But by the way, most of it was shot on a soundstage. That was cold. In Los Angeles.
1: And oh, seriously?
6: Yes, all the interiors. And that was beautiful, too, because
1: Wow.
6: our production designer was amazing.
1: So good.
0: You said something that I think resonates, which is that women need other women. Mm-hmm. Like, you have to have a tribe mm-hmm. of people to mm-hmm. help you.
6: Mm-hmm.
0: And when you're down and mm-hmm. also, you know, every day.
6: Mm-hmm.
0: Do you have that group?
6: Yes, I do. I have that. And I have it in my work life. I have it in my home life. And for me, there's an overlap. You know, my best friend has also been, was my, you know, my publicist for years and then became my manager and is my producing partner. And so, and we've raised our kids together. So all of that, like the more that you can integrate your friends into, you know, and you watch them rise and they help you. And it's just the luckiest thing in the world.
1: We had this fun chat on the other morning where we talked about, I can't even remember the impetus for it, but who would be your emergency contact? Like if something goes down, fun or crazy or not crazy, whatever it is. who do you call?
6: My two emergency contacts are in this room.
1: Really?
6: So if we
1: well, let's hope nothing bad happens.
3: Yeah. Happens. Yeah. I love that.
1: They are here. One is yes, who
6: the,
1: you work
6: the
1: with.
6: The one is my bestie and the other is my other bestie
1: there
6: who's worked
1: go.
6: With me and does all my social media and is, we've worked together for 14 years.
1: I mean,
3: love
1: that's
3: that.
1: Such a hack
3: and
1: to working with
3: them.
1: People you love.
6: Yeah.
1: We talked about this before, but I love when you said that you don't apologize to your kids mm-hmm. about work, mm-hmm. that you thank them for their patience mm-hmm. and their understanding, mm-hmm. but you don't apologize.
6: Mm. Yeah, because work is part of life, and I get so much joy mm-hmm. from what I do. And I would, by the way, I really do believe that any job I've had, I've just really loved the getting in there and doing the best that I mean, I like to work.
1: Yeah.
6: So I'm a worker bee.
1: Yeah.
6: But
1: we
6: my
1: heard
6: kids,
1: you.
6: Now that they're older, they, you know, when they were younger, I struggled with it so much. But now that they're older, they're just like, thank you for showing us that.
1: Yeah.
6: Work is something to be enjoyed. It's not, it doesn't have to just be tedious all the time.
3: I think it helps with
6: granted,
3: the mom
6: guilt. Granted, I have a pretty great job.
1: Well,
6: yes,
1: you're also
3: exactly.
1: on the other end of it, or you see the light, so you at least can tell some of the other moms who have the guilt.
6: Yes.
1: Don't lose, lose that guilt.
6: Let go of it.
1: Yeah.
6: Let go of the guilt. It doesn't serve anyone.
1: Yeah. Amen to that. Mm-hmm. Okay, so stick around because we have part two coming up.
3: Yes.
1: If you
3: will. A fun
1: joining
3: part
1: us,
3: two.
1: The woman behind the book, The 5-Star Weekend, the queen of the beach read. My friend, I love her, Ellen.
8: This is the sound of Claire cooking dinner at home. And that's the sound of a fraud alert from Wells Fargo flagging a charge for a pricey restaurant in Paris. Considering Claire isn't in Paris right now, that seemed odd to the bank and to Claire.

0: We are back with the lovely and talented Jennifer Garner, who is starring in one of the summer's juiciest shows. It's called The Five-Star Weekend.
1: It is so, so good. And it's an adaptation of the hit novel by one of our favorite authors, Ellen Hildebrand. Ellen has penned more than 30 novels, most of them set on Nantucket Island, where she has lived for the past 3 decades. Mm. She has sold more than 20 million books. Ellen, I'm so happy you're here. She normally does with Gail, but we have stolen her over.
0: Yes. Come on over. The water's warm.
1: Come on over. So it's nice.
0: The beautiful waters we have here.
1: Yeah, this is all for you. Talk about how this book came to you.
2: So I got a text from a fellow writer in the fall of 2020 mm-hmm. asking me to meet for a drink. And if you remember, we weren't really doing that in the fall of 2020, but I met her and we were the only people in the restaurant and we had a conversation. I said, "What are you doing here?" She was on a girls' weekend. Mm. One of her dear friends had been diagnosed with stage 4 terminal cancer, but was still feeling okay. And so that friend had invited all of the most important people in her life, her women friends, to have one weekend in Nantucket. Mm. And then this writer friend of mine said something like, "And not all of us are getting along." And at that moment, I was like, "Oh my goodness, this is a novel." She said, "Well, it's an Ellen Hildebrand novel." So she told me certain things certain details she didn't want me to use, which I very much respected. Mm-hmm. And then I just created the novel from that interaction.
0: Well, that's how it grabbed my attention, because I thought, okay, I've done that, but they're girls that I like and I know they all get along. Yes. I can't imagine being like, "Well, listen, she's my friend, so make it happen."
1: But we have.
0: Of course. I mean, you're right.
1: Yeah.
0: So then she hasn't said hello, but for you, what drew you to this role, or what did you love about this one?
3: Exactly what Ellen is talking about, just the complexities of female friendship and all of these, the histories overlapping, and they all have histories with each other, and thinking about something that just turned out to be better than I even could have dreamed, which was working with 4 other women so closely. Because in Ellen's books, you know, we all say queen of the beach read, whatever.
1: Yes. Yeah.
3: The magic of what Ellen does is, okay, it might be...
4: 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Please stand by. 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Please stand by. 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We apologize for the inconvenience. Your program will return in a few short moments. Please stand by. The station you're listening to is experiencing technical difficulties. We apologize for the inconvenience. Your program will return in a few short moments. Please stand by. 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We apologize for the inconvenience. Your program will return in a few short moments. Please stand by. The station you're listening to is experiencing technical difficulties. We apologize for the inconvenience. Your program will return in a few short moments. Please stand by. The station you're listening to is experiencing technical difficulties. We apologize for the inconvenience. Your program will return in a few short moments. Please stand by. The station you're listening to is experiencing technical difficulties. We apologize for the inconvenience. Your program will return in a few short moments. Please stand by. The station you're listening to is experiencing technical difficulties. We apologize for the inconvenience. Your program will return in a few short moments. Please stand by. The station you're listening to is experiencing technical difficulties. We apologize for the inconvenience. Your program will return in a few short moments.

0: enough land to turn it into a farm.
1: How did you learn so much about all of this?
2: It's mostly self-taught.
1: Yeah.
2: Just really following what, you know, what the experts have been doing, learning from other farmers. Oh yeah, I never worked on a farm.
0: Suzanne picked garlic, ginger, and turmeric as her main crops for strategic reasons. They can be grown without extra hands and don't need much space to yield enough to sell at farmers markets. They can also easily be dried or ground up for sale during the winter.
1: So give us a little explainer on turmeric.
2: So turmeric is a rhizome that is traditionally used in Southeast Asian, Middle Eastern, Indian cuisine. It's used as a spice. More people are probably familiar with it in its powder form that gets all ground up and dehydrated and then put in a jar, and then we buy it in the spice rack of our supermarket.
0: Turmeric is native to South Asia, specifically India, known for its warm tropical climate.
1: So how do you grow turmeric in New York?
2: I've been inspired by lots of other small farms that have been doing this in the Northeast for some time over the last, I don't know exactly when they started, but certainly over the last decade. I get my seed from Hawaii.
0: In Asia, there are more than 100 varieties of turmeric. Suzanne grows Indira yellow and Hawaiian red, which fare better in cooler places.
2: You need at least 10 months to be able to grow it to full maturity, at which point it's how you find it in the grocery store, sort of with that hard, tough skin on the outside.
0: Suzanne starts growing the delicate seeds in her climate-controlled basement in late February. I visited the farm in early summer to help Suzanne move the baby turmeric outdoors.
2: This is about 120 feet of turmeric bed that we're going to plant.
1: I'm ready.
2: Okay.
1: I've never been more ready.
0: Turmeric, a rhizome, is closely related to ginger. Both have thick green stalks that grow upward above ground. The thick nodes and roots lie in the soil. The nodes, called rhizomes, are what we eat.
2: So we're just going to loosen the soil like that and just stick it in like that. And that's it.
1: Wow.
2: We're going to do a plant them about 4 to 6 inches apart.
1: All right, so I'm going to
2: loosen it up a bit.
1: Okay.
2: A little deeper.
1: Okay. All right, so going straight in?
2: Yep, straight in.
1: Have fun in there.
2: You did it.
1: Did you see that? Did you see that?
2: Okay. Excellent. Good job. Good job.
1: Am I hired?
2: Really good. You are.
1: I'm hired.
2: You're
1: okay.
2: Hired. Yep.
1: I'm hired.
2: Yep.
1: I'm hired.
2: Yep.
1: Yep.
2: Now you just need to do 200 more of them.
1: Okay. Okay. Maybe cancel that. May not have a new job.
0: By mid-October, the young turmeric is ready for harvest.
2: So we pick it young. You're sort of hustling to get it harvest before the frost comes, because by mid-November, you know, you might have snow. It's possible.
0: With a short growing period before winter sets in, Suzanne picks the roots before the plant reaches full maturity.
2: It has a kind of like fresh, young, kind of yellow, and in some cases red, depending upon the type of turmeric, kind of hue to it. And the texture is a little bit different, too. It's not as fibrous. It's more sort of like an apple when it's picked young.
0: At the farmer's market where Suzanne sells her produce, she also hands out recipe cards to customers who may be unfamiliar with fresh turmeric.
1: Suzanne, tell me a little bit about your customers' reactions when they see the turmeric.
2: Well, the first reaction is, what is this? Yes. And then if they know what turmeric is, they'll be like, oh, yeah, I take that in a pill form.
1: Right? Like a wellness angle.
2: Like a wellness angle, yes, that really is about throwing it in your smoothie.
1: Yeah, and I think it's important to, like, educate, right, on where it comes from. It's so interesting because I really have grown up around turmeric for as long as I can remember. Obviously very important in Indian cuisine and medicine and all of that, but I've never planted it. So it's so cool.
2: Yeah.
1: Thank you for this opportunity to literally put it into the soil.
2: That's
1: just
2: great.
1: It's amazing to have that connection, right, between something that you eat and something that actually grows.
2: Yeah.
3: This is the sound of Claire cooking dinner at home. And that's the sound of a fraud alert from Wells Fargo flagging a charge for a pricey restaurant in Paris. Considering Claire isn't in Paris right now, that seemed odd to the bank and to Claire. Two taps later, Claire says nope to the charge and Wells Fargo is on the case. However you make money work, Wells Fargo can work with that.
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0: In India, turmeric's importance runs much deeper than its culinary use. It's a huge part of many traditions and daily life. To learn more about its cultural legacy, I met up with Dr. Baswati Bhattacharya, an MD who also practices Ayurvedic medicine. Her book on Ayurveda details the history and methods used in the ancient holistic practice.
1: What is Ayurveda?
2: It is the longevity, which is Ayush or Ayu. So longevity and how to live well. And Veda, which is the science or the knowingness. The medicine of Ayurveda is that part of not just staying well and being healthy, but also the other side, which is when you're sick, when you're diseased, how to get well.
0: Ayurveda is based on ancient writings that promote whole body wellness through diet, physical activity, and mindful practices.
2: So those of us who practice Ayurvedic medicine focus more on the food as medicine, lifestyle medicine, and medicinal herbs, medicinal oils. But when you say, what is Ayurveda? Ayurveda is just a philosophy. It's not a religion, but it's a philosophy like organic living.
0: We shared a meal at Divya's Kitchen in New York City. Divya's chefs apply Ayurvedic principles to all of their recipes, and turmeric is used in many of their dishes.
3: This looks so delicious. We've got a khichdi classic, we've got a cashew curry, and we've got a mung bean soup.
0: In the traditional practice, turmeric is considered anti-inflammatory. It's used to treat a variety of issues, including digestive problems, PMS symptoms, and arthritis pain.
2: And so the golden sense of turmeric goes all the way from being an antimicrobial that protects the body to an anti-inflammatory, and this idea that it really enriches the body. Another use that is not a spice in cooking is what we now today call turmeric latte, which is taking milk and putting a teaspoon of turmeric in it and using that as an anti-inflammatory before bed.
0: Many Ayurvedic health claims are not supported by Western medical experts, but scientists at places like UCLA and Johns Hopkins are conducting more research.
3: What is sort of that importance of turmeric in Indian culture?
2: It's part of the sacredness of honoring our bodies, honoring our minds, and it's something that comes from the ground and protects us. There's a lot of cultural aspects of this. So there's Gaye Holud, which is where the bride and groom will have their own family members before marriage cover their whole bodies in turmeric and give them a bath in that. And there's variations of it in different cultures, but having that bath cleanses them, gets them ready. When we were kids, if we ever had a boo-boo, one of the prize things we could show our friends is that mom put some haldi on our boo-boo, right? Instead of a band-aid, you'd go and show that there was this big yellow stained spot. And so the golden sense of turmeric, it really enriches the body.
0: In Ayurveda, turmeric's healing elements make it an essential spice for the whole body and even the mind. But I wanted to learn more about the latest medical research on its purported health benefit.
4: This is the sound of Lucy, staying on top of her spending. 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

0: This is the sound of Claire cooking dinner at home. And that's the sound of a fraud alert from Wells Fargo flagging a charge for a pricey restaurant in Paris. Considering Claire isn't in Paris right now, that seemed odd to the bank and to Claire. Two taps later, Claire says nope to the charge and Wells Fargo is on the case. However you make money work, Wells Fargo can work with that.
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2: My family in India uses turmeric in almost every dish for many reasons, in part because they see the spice as a preservative and antiseptic. But recently in the U.S., turmeric is being hyped as a health supplement. You can find it in pills, powders, and even beauty products. But what does the science really say about its benefits? To learn more about its many uses, I met with spice expert and cookbook author Kanchan Koya, who also happens to have a PhD in biomedicine from Harvard.
3: I'm so excited to talk about all things turmeric with you, but I want to know a little bit more about you.
4: I'm a scientist by training. My lab started to study the health benefits of turmeric in cancer. I had grown up in India where turmeric is just a part and parcel of the everyday, and because I had grown up with it, I had kind of rolled my eyes at all the obsessions around it. And then here I was doing my PhD, my lab is studying turmeric, and it was a real aha moment for me that a lot of this ancient kind of ancestral wisdom around these spices is bearing fruit when it comes to modern research, and I was like, okay, maybe there's something to it.
2: Kanchan's lab studied the yellow pigment found in turmeric, curcumin.
4: So curcumin is one of the compounds in turmeric that has been best studied, and it's a polyphenol, which is just a certain kind of chemical compound that has effects in our bodies.
2: Kanchan's research found that curcumin aided in chemotherapy, making it more effective in treating cancerous cells in breast cancer patients.
4: The reason I hesitate to sort of think of curcumin as a cure-all is because we don't have that many randomized clinical trials looking at the effects of curcumin in a whole human. That doesn't mean it doesn't have benefits in a whole human, it just means we need more data.
2: Different brands of ground turmeric have vastly different levels of curcumin, but the actual amount of the polyphenol isn't required on food packaging or supplement labels, so it's impossible to know how much you're actually getting. While ground turmeric is readily available in most grocery stores today, the whole root has been growing in popularity as home cooks and wellness devotees learn more about the spice. When I was younger, I never cooked with it fresh, so I was excited to try it in a new way.
3: We're going to be talking all about turmeric, and you're going to show me how to make a fresh turmeric tea.
4: Never used fresh turmeric until I tried this tea when I was traveling in Vietnam.
2: Fresh turmeric root isn't widely used in traditional Indian cooking, but it's a staple in Southeast Asian cuisine.
4: So we're starting with fresh turmeric root, and this basically looks like ginger, but once you cut it down the middle, you will see it is very different. I think it looks really pretty, thinly sliced, so I'm just going to make some thin slices and rings.
3: Are there any benefits to using fresh over ground?
4: So, you know, it's not a simple, this is better than that. I would say in a perfect world, you should incorporate both.
2: Turmeric powder is rich in vitamin C and B6, plus it contains magnesium and iron.
4: From a culinary perspective, they're very unique. The fresh has this sort of more vibrant, zesty kind of vibe, whereas the dry is definitely earthier, a little bit more bitter, and really amenable to adding to things like curries, soups, vegetables, whereas this is really nice in teas, broths, soups, and smoothies.
3: Okay, so what are we adding in next?
4: Okay, so next up we're going in with ginger. So next up is lemongrass, which I think just adds a really beautiful flavor and almost like the fresh has this sort of more vibrant, zesty kind of vibe, whereas the dry is definitely earthier, a little bit more bitter, and really amenable to adding to things like curries, soups, vegetables, whereas this is really nice in teas, broths, soups, and smoothies.
3: Okay, so what are we adding in next?
4: Okay, so next up we're going in with ginger. So next up is lemongrass, which I think just adds a really beautiful flavor.

0: almost like a grassy note.
1: Are we boiling this to the max?
0: I like to boil the water, turn it off, and then add the turmeric and let it steep. And that's because I'm trying to preserve some of those essential oils that are really, really rich in the fresh turmeric.
2: The turmeric tea needs about 5 minutes to steep.
1: Our tea is hanging out, it's steeping, it's having a good time. I have so many questions for you about all things turmeric. So let's talk through all of these different varieties. There's actually so many.
0: So here we have the Roma turmeric, which you can see is really, really vibrant orange. It's the one we used in our tea.
2: Next, the yellow and mango varieties of turmeric both have a lighter color and a more delicate flavor.
1: This is crazy. I've never seen this before.
0: And it's a slightly different turmeric varietal. There's a lot of chefs, especially here in New York, that absolutely love blue turmeric because of this pine menthol flavor.
1: Does it add color though?
0: So I think it's very subtle, the color. Yeah. It's not as much, obviously, as the other ones.
2: Whole dried turmeric root can be grated into dishes. It adds a unique brightness compared to the powdered spice.
1: What are your tips for buying turmeric from the store?
0: So my first tip is to buy it from a reputable spice brand and not from an open spice market. I love open spice markets, but we do have some disturbing evidence now that sometimes turmeric can be laced with heavy metals, specifically lead chromate, to make it look more vibrant. Buy it where there is a clear package date and an expiration date so that you can at least know when it was packaged.
1: So what about fresh turmeric? How do we store that?
0: I would treat it just like you would ginger. So you would buy your fresh turmeric, put it in your fridge, maybe for like a week to 10 days. And if you want to store it longer, I would put it in the freezer. It's actually very easy to grate.
2: A common cooking technique in Indian cuisine is blooming turmeric in hot oil and pairing it with black pepper. This helps bring out the flavor of both spices.
1: So talk to me about the relationship between black pepper and curcumin. And is that a myth?
0: Totally should be doing that. So curcumin, which is the main bioactive in turmeric, is obviously packed with benefits, but unfortunately isn't very well absorbed by the body. It's rapidly cleared by the liver. You really want to improve that bioavailability, as we call it, and you can do that by pairing it with black pepper. And that's because black pepper has a compound called piperin, which can reduce that clearance of the curcumin by the liver.
2: In Western medicine, there have been few studies with limited participants conducted about the interaction between ground turmeric and black pepper. But Conscience says the research looks promising.
1: I've learned so much, and now I'm very excited to drink some tea. Is it ready?
0: It's ready. It's been steeping for a good 5 to 8 minutes.
1: Yay.
0: So we're ready to pour.
1: Let's drink it.
0: So this is almost ready to drink. And the reason I say almost is because of the pepper point that we just covered. So if you really want to bring out those health benefits, especially from the turmeric, just a little dash of black pepper is all you need. And finally, we want to add a little drop of a healthy fat. And that's because pepper will improve the bioavailability of the curcumin, but so will a fat source. And I'm just going in with a very tiny drizzle of olive oil.
1: Ooh. Okay, cheers.
0: Cheers.
1: Mmm.
0: Isn't it lovely?
1: It's so vibrant and like zesty.
0: It's
1: but
0: vibrant.
1: But also not overwhelming at all.
0: Right.
1: I love learning how to make this. So thank you. Say turmeric.
0: Turmeric.
3: 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Yep, nothing gets past Lucy. Or Wells Fargo, for that matter. However you make money work, Wells Fargo can work with that.
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0: I'm going to show you how to use turmeric in one of my favorite ways, khichdi.
1: Khichdi goes by many names in India, from khichri to khejri. Every region in the country has a unique version, but it's usually made with lentils, rice, and turmeric. And like any popular comfort food, every family has their own spin on the dish. My mom didn't really make a stew, but her combo of light and fluffy rice with lentils was always one of my favorite meals.
0: Something that's really important to know when you're cooking lentils and rice is that it's really important to rinse and soak them before cooking. Rinsing helps get rid of any debris in the rice or the lentils, and then soaking them will allow it to cook faster. And now I'm just gonna drain the water before I start cooking. I'm just gonna add enough water to completely cover the rice and lentils so that we can cook it properly. This is roughly 4 to 5 cups of water, but I just want you to make sure that you're covering the rice and lentils completely. Now we're gonna add turmeric, our star. We can't have khichdi without it. It's gonna add that nice golden color and it's delicious. So I'm gonna cook the lentils and the rice until it's completely mushy. I want it to be really soft.
1: The lentils cook for 30 to 35 minutes.
0: While this is coming to a boil, I'm gonna start prepping my veggies. The best part about khichdi is that you can really sub in your favorite veggies. I'm using carrots, zucchini, and sweet potatoes, but green beans are also really nice here. You know, I really like to be a vegetable artiste. You can cut your veggies however you want. My lentils and rice, they've come to a boil. I'm gonna move it to my back burner on a simmer, and I'm gonna bring my steaming basket over here so I can start steaming my veggies.
1: I let the veggies steam for about 10 minutes until fork tender. Time to chop up my aromatics. First, a rough dice for my onion. Then, just peel and grate fragrant ginger.
0: My veggies are done. I'm gonna move them to my stovetop and then get to work on sauteing my aromatics. Now that my pan is hot, I'm gonna go ahead and add my coconut oil. Once the oil starts to shimmer, I'm gonna go ahead and add my cumin seeds. I'm adding whole cumin seeds to the oil to allow the cumin seeds to bloom, extract that delicious flavor. But you know it's ready when the cumin seed starts to sizzle and bubble. You only want this to go for about 15 to 30 seconds. You don't want the oil to burn. And you're gonna go ahead and add your onions. That's the sound we like. We're cooking these onions on medium heat until they're tender and translucent, about 3 to 4 minutes. And now I'm gonna go ahead and add my grated ginger. I'm gonna cook this for a couple minutes with the ginger. We're gonna add some salt and pepper. I gotta clean my workstation so we can assemble our khichdi and take this off the heat. Check out the rice and lentils. Now is the time where everyone becomes friends. White shirt, risky. I'm gonna turn my stove on, cook the lentils and rice with the onions for about 2 to 3 minutes, and then I'll go ahead and add my veggies, cook everything together, and then we'll be done. I'm ready to serve myself a bowl of khichdi. I've been waiting for this moment for a very long time.
1: I finished my khichdi with some fresh cilantro and freshly ground black pepper.
0: Take a quick picture, send it to my mom, who I hope will be very proud of me. I think I got the shot. Now I get to eat. The best part, obviously. Oh, so good. Cheers. It's so good. It's very nostalgic for me too. What else can I say? It's cute, it's comforting, it's khichdi. That should go on a shirt. I have a bit of a khichdi lunch date. I'm gonna be joined by nutritionist Sarika Shah, who's gonna talk to me about all things turmeric and khichdi. Can't wait. Sarika, it's so nice to meet you. I have been very excited about our khichdi date. I just made some. Can you talk to me first about your family's khichdi recipe? Because I know, you know, depending on where you're from in India, everyone makes it a little bit different.
2: I use my mom's recipe. It's a 1-to-1 dal and basmati rice ratio. But something slightly different my mom does is add spinach to it.
1: Sarika Shah, aka the Indian nutritionist on Instagram, is a registered dietitian. She's been practicing for more than 20 years. Her goal is to teach Indian Americans how to eat traditional dishes in a healthier way. She also happens to know a lot about turmeric.
3: What are the nutritional benefits of turmeric that have maybe actually been backed up by science? Are there any?
2: So science is still studying turmeric, but turmeric claims to treat skin disorders, upper respiratory infections, any ache and pain, essentially. And that comes from Ayurvedic medicine. So does science back it up? There's limited studies, subjects of 40 to about 120, but I have seen studies with 1,000, but that's really not enough to give me the science backing to say, yes, this is exactly what it proves and this is what it does. But the studies are positive, so I think there should be more studies done.
3: So with that being said, do you include turmeric as an element of your recommendations for clients at all?
2: No. Turmeric as a capsule or curcumin, which is the compound out of turmeric that is also glorified. So I don't recommend that. I'm very cautious about that because FDA regulations are not stringent on supplements. Is it laced with lead? Is it have other products in it? So if you want to include turmeric, the only way I will ever tell people is include it in your food in the powder form.
3: So tell me about how you feel about Indian food and turmeric as well coming to the forefront of food and culture.
2: Especially in the U.S., that Indian food is coming up to the forefront, that it's being appreciated as healthier food, as something good. And I think that's great for the generations growing up. When I grew up, I would never bring Indian food to lunch. I wouldn't be caught dead with that because the smell or the color or people staring at me. But if it's now something that they claim as like a lentil soup, which is actually our dal with rice, no one's going to bat eyelashes at it. I think it's when we glamorize it and we try to make large doses of it and make it something bigger than it really is where the risk comes in. But if we take it for as it is and the way we've used it for thousands of years in our culture, I think it's perfect and it's great.
3: Turmeric is definitely the golden child of spices. Its warming aroma and Ayurvedic properties have been staples in India for centuries. As more research is conducted on its health benefits, there's no doubt that this spice's popularity will continue to rise. But turmeric's cultural significance should never be ignored. That's a beautiful piece of chicken.
4: Well, thank you.
3: I'm Sama Dada. I'm a cookbook author and recipe developer in the plant-based food scene, which is becoming more innovative every day. I'm on a mission to see how startups, restaurants, and chefs are changing the way we see and eat plants. And I can't wait to show you how to bring more delicious dishes into your kitchen. Comfort food. From a decadent cheeseburger to a sky-high layer cake, or my favorite, my mom's spicy warming dal. Usually these indulgent eats aren't exactly vegan friendly. Even many traditional dal recipes are often prepared with ghee. But these days you can easily ditch the dairy and you won't even miss the meat with new plant-based takes on traditional comfort foods being served at restaurants all across the country. In Portland, I'm meeting a chef making crunchy fried chicken without the bird. And in New York, I'm sampling a Big Apple staple, cheesecake. But this one happens to be raw and vegan. But first up, I'm heading to Los Angeles, my hometown, to visit a popular fast food chain serving up show-stopping burgers without the beef. Growing up in SoCal, there was nothing more comforting than grabbing a burger by the beach and cruising down the Pacific Coast Highway. Monty's Good Burger in LA is recreating that iconic experience for a plant-based generation. Everything here, from a melty cheeseburger to fully loaded fries, and even their creamy milkshakes, is totally vegan. Lexi Jarris is the co-founder of the up-and-coming chain.
5: What inspired you to start this place?
6: I and my partners, it was a time in the vegan space in LA where there wasn't just a really good casual vegan burger. I felt like in order to get that like fix for a burger, I had to go somewhere with like white tablecloths and like you had to be waited on.
3: In 2018, Lexi founded Monty's with Bill Fold and Nick Adler. Lexi and Bill both work in the music industry. He's a festival producer, and Lexi is a creative consultant for Coachella. Nick brought the culinary chops as a former food director for music festivals.
6: I think because we all come from music, when it came time to like market and brand and like strategize how to grow, we were all coming at it from such like a non-traditional viewpoint.
1: The Monty's team runs their business differently from many restaurants. They focus on creating digital buzz with celebrity milkshake collabs, pop-ups at festivals, and lots of merch. While Monty's now has 5 locations and millions of burgers sold, they make more money from their swag, like hats, t-shirts, and mugs, than the food. The star of said merch and the brand's namesake is Lexi's adorable schnoodle mix.
5: How did Monty become the mascot? He's lucky. He's a lucky pup.
6: He's very lucky. He was found essentially on the streets of Riverside, which is kind of nuts. We looked for his owners. They were nowhere to be found. So after a few weeks, I was like, this is my son now. But it really kind of, again, kind of goes to show like the playfulness and like the headspace we were in when we started Monty's. We do work a lot with animal rescues now, and that is kind of something that's like in our ethos. We care a lot about animals, obviously, but not just eating less of them, but also giving some like fluffy guys and then around the LA area homes.
1: Monty's is dedicated to getting pets adopted, from dogs to cats and even guinea pigs. But their main mission is to change how people see vegan food.
5: I think what's really interesting is that there is this stigma and the stereotype that vegan food has to be super healthy, right?
6: When I first became vegan, a lot of my friends that aren't vegan would have dinner with me and they would leave and be like, I'm still hungry. I hate when Lexi picks the restaurant. I think if you come here, I highly doubt that someone will leave here. I mean, still being hungry. It's lots of tots, lots of shake, lots of burger. To me, I feel that anytime someone is eating a plant-based meal instead of a meal that has like dairy, meat, whatever, that's just kind of a win for like the animals, the planet, their health, all that good stuff.
5: I love that. Tell me about the future of Monty's. Where do you want to take this?
6: Yes, I mean, honestly, like the sky's the limit. Like, I don't want to say too big, but we're all definitely thinking like as big as America wants us to be.
5: Amazing. I'm so hungry now. I want everything.
4: 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And that's the sound of a fraud alert from Wells Fargo, flagging a charge for a pricey restaurant in Paris. Considering Claire isn't in Paris right now, that seemed odd. To the bank and to Claire. 2 taps later, Claire says nope to the charge, and Wells Fargo is on the case. However you make money work, Wells Fargo can work with that.
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0: Monty's Good Burger is reimagining fast food for a new era. Co-founder Lexi Jarris introduced me to Gemma Kessler, the chain's operation manager. Gemma trains new chefs on how to cook the entire menu, which includes a plant-based chicken sandwich and fully loaded fries. And she's teaching me how to make the restaurant's signature item.
1: Okay, Gemma, you are going to show me how to make the Monty's Good Burger.
2: Let's do it.
1: Let's go.
0: Making a Monty's Burger isn't all that different from prepping a beef patty. First up, Gemma oils the grill so the impossible patties don't stick.
2: And then we're going to smash those patties down. So I am going to use both spatulas and really get that squeezing out the edges there, as you can see.
1: Nice.
2: Number one. Number two.
1: Perfect.
2: Awesome. And now we're going to have those just crisp up and cook on one side. And then we're going to flip them. Flip it.
1: Check that out. Good thing I didn't screw that up on camera.
2: Right.
0: Next up, two slices of vegan cheese.
2: And now I'm going to have you spray a little bit of water on the outside there, creating some steam.
1: All right.
2: Perfect.
1: Nice. That's going to get all melty and delicious.
2: Melty, cheesy, delicious.
1: We love it.
2: Next, we're going to raise this and add some grilled onion.
1: My favorite. This is like your entire store of grilled onions. All right. Perfect.
2: Perfect. Perfect. All right.
1: And that's it.
2: Ready to go.
0: To finish the burger, we get the perfect toast on our buns.
1: See you later.
0: Time for the Monty's house bread. It's similar to a Thousand Island sauce. And what burger is complete without a pickle?
2: Three juicy house-made pickles.
0: Now the patty meets the bun.
2: To your bottom
1: this
2: bun.
1: This is the best part of my day. Okay. This is going straight on here.
2: There you go.
1: I feel like I'm hired. I don't want to be forward, but okay.
2: I think you might be. This is the final step, though. This is the important part.
1: Okay.
2: Build it all together.
1: All right.
2: Yeah, but you're going to fold that forward. Gorgeous.
1: Okay, I am so excited to eat this. I want to try everything else on your menu. Should we go find Lexi?
2: Let's do it.
1: Let's do it.
2: Okay, I'm ready. Excited. Cheers.
1: Ready? Cheers.
2: Ah!
1: Okay. I can't.
3: This is as good as you remember.
1: It's better. This is so insane.
3: Because it has your touch.
1: Lexi, what does it mean to you to have this amazing and plant-based contribution to California burger culture?
3: This is our Culver City location, so this is definitely our most family-friendly location. We have customers that like come in strollers with their parents, obviously, and they get like pins and stickers and things like that. But like, these kids are gonna grow up with us around the corner from us. I think that's so, just, like, brings me a lot of joy.
1: Especially growing up in California, and this was such a big part of my culture, like getting a burger whenever, going to the beach, and
3: yeah.
1: I feel like I can have that experience again in a plant-based way. So thank you and cheers.
3: It means the world. Thank you so much.
1: Have to take a picture,
3: please,
1: because this just feels right.
3: We love photos around here.
2: Cheers.
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4: 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Considering Claire isn't in Paris right now, that seemed odd to the bank and to Claire. Two taps later, Claire says nope to the charge, and Wells Fargo is on the case. 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
2: Portland, Oregon is one of the best cities for plant-based living. 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One of my favorite spots is Dirty Lettuce, a vegan soul food eatery helmed by a chef breaking barriers.
3: This is very visually impressive. Like, this literally is taking me back to, like, a KFC bucket.
4: Yes!
2: Alkabulon Morosky is the chef and founder of Dirty Lettuce.
3: How do you feel like you're making vegan food more accessible, more equitable, something that is digestible, no pun intended, yeah. to a wider audience?
4: I feel like a lot of the vegan industry for a long time has had this very, very heavy focus on like making it as healthy and holistic as possible. And that is very important, but it's like there's a reason why McDonald's is like the colossal juggernaut it is, because sometimes people just want to be able to eat something greasy and delicious and feel good in their stomach.
2: Alkabulon's soul food recipes are rooted in the southern cooking traditions from their hometown of Jackson, Mississippi.
3: You grew up in Mississippi, pescatarian, so eating a lot of veggies, no meat. Can you talk to me about what that was?
4: Long time has had this very, very heavy focus on like making it as healthy and holistic as possible, and that is very important, but it's like there's a reason why McDonald's is like the colossal juggernaut it is, because sometimes people just want to be able to eat something greasy and delicious and feel good in their stomach.
2: Alkabulon's soul food recipes are rooted in the southern cooking traditions from their hometown of Jackson, Mississippi.
3: You grew up in Mississippi, pescatarian, so eating a lot of veggies, no meat. Can you talk to me about what that was like, especially in the South, the very meat-heavy culture?
4: Yeah, it was one of the things that made me want to do this was I spent my whole childhood in the South, like, surrounded by lots of fascinating cuisine, like gumbos, etouffees, and whatnot. I remember always wanting to be able to try and enjoy these different foods and never really having the opportunity to, until I decided to just do it myself. For instance, it means like cookouts are a really, really big thing in the South. And if you don't eat a lot of animal products, then...
2: In the South was challenging in different ways for Alkabulon, who is biracial and identifies as gender neutral.
3: Did you feel like you had a sense of belonging growing up?
4: I definitely don't really describe myself as a very masculine person, but being a person that most people ID as just like a black man when they see me meant that there was a lot of intense pressure to like put on a performance of masculinity that just wasn't me at all.
3: And I wonder, was that a reason why you started cooking? Was it a way for you to find a sense of belonging in any way?
4: I did really enjoy, when I first started messing around with these recipes in the South, was being able to go to people who I'd known for years and were very, very against just like general vegan cooking, or like, I need my meat. And being able to come up with something and feed it to them and have them actually enjoy it and be able to go like, okay, this didn't come from a dead animal, but I'm actually enjoying my meal.
2: Alkabulon's mother, who is also a vegetarian, taught them how to cook.
4: And there were always tons and tons of cookbooks all over my household.
2: They loved working with seitan and started developing a line of plant-based meats after college. But in 2019, a new law was proposed in Mississippi that changed Alkabulon's career path.
4: I'd already been devising recipes to move somewhere else for quite a while, and then the Mississippi legislature decided they were going to introduce a bill that would actually ban the labeling of any plant-based product as any kind of meat.
2: While the law ultimately was halted in court, it was a signal for Alkabulon to pack their bags and head west.
3: Why did you choose Portland?
4: So I actually had a marvelous opportunity here. So I started off in Portland in a vegan food pod. So it was like supposed to be the first vegan food pod to appear in the U.S.
2: That pod was Shady Pines Food Court, the country's first all-vegan food cart park that opened in early 2020. While Shady Pines shuttered a year later, it helped introduce Alkabulon's food to the city's vibrant culinary community.
4: I was definitely very well received, and I got to be part of the publicity of, like, a vegan food pod, all vegan.
2: 1 year after launching their cart, Alcabalon was able to open a brick-and-mortar spot in 2021. Here, the chef experiments with new seitan meat swaps for southern staples like pork ribs and catfish.
4: I think in a lot of restaurants, if you go and order three different things made of seitan, you're going to get roughly the same seitan prepared in different ways. But I actually make a point to have like a completely different protein blend for each different fake meat that I do.
3: Speaking of all this food, I'm starving. I'm not gonna lie, I caught a glimpse of that fried chicken, and I think I might need it.
4: Ooh, well, how about if we get back to this kitchen?
3: I'm ready. Let's do it.
4: All right.
3: You make your iconic fried chicken out of seitan. Can you tell me about what seitan is and how you make this delicious chicken?
4: Oh yeah, so seitan is essentially, it is a mass of pure wheat gluten protein. Actually, you would make it by just like taking regular wheat flour and washing it and

0: until you have like a sticky protein left over. But these days you can just buy like the dehydrated gluten on its own, which is what we have here, mixed with a whole bunch of different spices.
1: Alkabalon adds a liquid mixture to the wheat gluten. This is the secret behind the different meat textures.
0: Yeah, and the idea that depending on how much like oil, fat, and water you have in your wet blend, you're going to end up with a different final product of your seitan.
1: The next step is similar to making bread. The seitan and liquid mixture are kneaded together.
2: Like, it doesn't feel like dough.
0: Yeah.
2: You know, it feels like something like, that has a lot more texture and pull to it.
0: Yeah, the weird pseudo-dough.
2: Yeah, it's very much a pseudo-dough.
1: The dough transforms into seitan after simmering in veggie stock. After the seitan cools, it's cut into fillets and soaked overnight. Then the seitan is ready to be breaded and fried.
0: Here is the chicken. A major thing for me with all my seitans is I try to deliberately make them as irregular as possible. Because if you get like an actual piece of meat from an animal, it's not going to be
2: it's
0: a uniform disc.
2: Right.
1: The process starts with a healthy sprinkle of cayenne. Then, just like a regular dredge, it's covered in flour and a secret spice mix. The egg-free wet mixture is where things really get interesting.
0: Oh yeah, so this is just a blend of mustard, water, a little bit of cornstarch, and my house spice blend.
2: I love that. Mustard. Why mustard?
0: You'll see it sometimes in like old southern fried chicken recipes, not nearly as common as you'll see just like your standard egg or buttermilk wash. It's not as much a flavor thing as like a texture thing. Mustard is kind of acidic in a way that reacts with your breading. So yeah, going from there, we get right over into our second dry bath.
2: Here
0: we get pretty weird with it. This is where we're actually building that texture of the chicken by hand.
2: How do you do that? You just kind of...
0: Yeah, so we start by just sort of coating our breading on there, getting a nice pasty, goopy mix. So yeah, that's how it's like, that looks like very rough and all over the place, but that's roughly what a piece of chicken is going to look like before we fry it.
2: Wow.
0: It's like very rough, very lumpy. Yeah, we'll check that out.
2: Oh, how cool. Do you trust me to make one?
0: Absolutely.
2: Okay.
0: Yes. Oh, beautiful. All right. So we get these into some oil.
2: Okay. Oh, yes. Let's do it.
1: The seitan chicken fries in canola oil until it's golden brown.
2: I loved my fried chicken. And then I went plant-based and I never had fried chicken. So this is an exciting
0: moment. My goal. It's like let people have all the tasty things they ate growing up and not feel guilty about it.
2: You're
0: probably just about ready to pull this up. That is looking pretty happy. That's definitely like the go-to signature is just getting those proper flakes.
2: Wait, do you hear this? You got that?
0: I think you eat with all of your senses, right?
2: Okay. Cheers.
0: Cheers.
2: All right, going for it. Stop. Like, I know you know this is good, but...
0: That's usually the response I go for.
2: It's so good. Oh my God, I can't even speak. The breading is insane. It literally tastes like chicken.
0: One of the things I realized as I started messing with more and more vegan meat is that a lot of what people associate with a lot of traditional meat that they've eaten is not actually the protein itself, but just the way it's prepared.
2: Right. Cheers. This is delicious. Thank you so much.
0: Oh, thank you for joining.
1: But as delicious as Alkabalon seitan is, their bigger goal is making vegan food more approachable.
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0: 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Opened in 2019, Simply Sweet makes treats that are free from gluten and refined sugar. 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
0: Alessia Mirpushayeva is the owner and head pastry chef. She moved to the U.S. from Russia in 2012. After landing in New York, Alessia quickly got her start in the food industry at Juice Press, then a fast-growing smoothie and organic food chain with a celebrity following.
1: I fell in love with their food and smoothies and juices. And when I got there, it was like a different world because I've never heard about some ingredients like maca powder, goji berries. I'm like, what?
0: Alessia also worked as a line cook at a private school in Manhattan. That's where she truly fell in love with cooking, whipping up delicious baked goods for the students. When Alessia became a mother a few years ago, she decided to start an eatery of her own.
2: Can you tell me about why you started Simply Sweet?
1: When I was pregnant, I was thinking how I'm gonna feed my baby when he's born. And when he was growing up, and then he started to pick food from my plate, I thought I'm gonna give him piece of broccoli, but when I look into my plate, I see like slice of pizza, you know, with sausage, pepperoni, lots of cheese. I'm like,
2: I gotta feed my kid this.
1: Yeah, and then I realized I have to start from myself, to change myself, change my everyday eating habits, so I can be an example for my son.
0: Her first step, lots and lots of research.
1: I'm not a professional chef, so I'm self-taught, and I go to Google every time when I have a question. I took some courses about chocolate, how to make chocolate at home, how to make raw vegan desserts, and vegan desserts, not only raw. Yeah, I use Instagram a lot because I follow bloggers and recipe creators. I always try stuff at home. I love to feed my family and hear their feedback, good feedback.
0: After 3 years of running Simply Sweet, being a mom is still Alessia's top priority.
1: And I have a son, he's almost 6 years old, and he likes my dessert. He's a big fan of chocolate. He likes chocolate truffles, chocolate cake. So I try to keep him healthy.
2: You must be the most popular mom in town. Like, do you bake everyone's cake or no bake? I keep saying bake, but really there's no baking involved.
1: I don't know. I would say maybe I'm pretty famous here.
0: I had to learn the secrets behind Alessia's unique treats. So she taught me how to make her favorite item on the menu, lemon blueberry cheesecake.
1: It's super easy and literally everybody can make it at home.
2: You're not dealing with an oven. You're sticking in the freezer. You're letting it set.
1: Yeah,
2: it's a lot. Yeah, it's like low maintenance as well.
1: Yeah.
0: First, the hazelnuts go in, then shredded coconut. And my favorite sugar alternative, dates.
2: I love dates. It's like a part of my life.
1: Me
2: and
1: too,
2: brand.
1: Yeah.
0: The mixture is blended in a food processor for 2 to 3 minutes.
2: So what should the texture be like, you know, when we know it's done?
1: Yeah, it usually changes the color.
2: Okay.
1: It's like
2: a little darker.
1: Wet.
2: Yeah.
0: The pie crust is then firmly pressed into a mold. The sticky dates help bind the raw ingredients while the base freezes for about 15 minutes.
2: The crust is in our freezer.
1: Yeah.
2: What are we going to do next?
1: So now we are going to make our cheese part.
0: First in, soaked and drained raw cashews. Soaking the cashews makes them easier to blend and ensures a creamy, smooth consistency.
1: Our house-made coconut milk.
2: I love that you make your own coconut milk. So how do you make it?
1: We just mix coconut butter and filtered water.
2: Coconut butter.
1: Nothing
2: Ooh.
1: Else.
2: I love that. Very minimal.
0: Next up, maple syrup, vanilla extract, lemon juice, and melted coconut oil.
2: Okay, so you've melted and cooled that?
1: Yeah.
2: Okay.
1: It's already melted. And we use coconut oil so it stay firm.
2: Mm.
1: And when you take the cake out of freezer, it doesn't fall apart.
0: The mixture is blended until it's totally smooth with no lumps. Can you believe this creamy filling is completely vegan?
1: Okay, it's perfect. So now we're gonna put it in the freezer for like an hour.
2: Okay.
1: And then we're gonna do our blueberry layer.
2: Amazing. Yep. See you later.
0: To the remaining cashew mixture, we add frozen blueberries and then blend again. With the fruit, the mix transforms into a stunning purple.
2: Love it.
1: How beautiful.
2: Very creamy. It's so pretty. Wait, we have to show them this color.
1: Sure.
2: Check this out, everyone. Look at that.
0: The first layer freezes for an hour before adding the blueberry-flavored cream. Alessia was prepared with a fully frozen, half-finished cheesecake for me to polish off.
1: Gorgeous.
2: And then to the freezer it goes?
1: Yeah, to the freezer for about 5 hours.
2: Okay.
1: Then, and then it will be ready.
2: And it'll be worth it. Those 5 hours will be worth it. All right.
0: Thankfully, I didn't have to wait 5 hours.
1: So this is how it looks like.
2: Yay, it's so pretty.
1: And we're gonna unmold it.
2: Okay.
0: After unmolding, the cheesecake gets a final decoration. Shavings of Alessia's house-made chocolate.
2: So how long would you wait for it to thaw before you start slicing it to serve?
1: We will leave it at room temperature on the table for about 30 to 40 minutes.
2: Okay.
1: And then we can cut it.
2: Well, luckily, you're very prepared. You have slices for us. So can we taste?
1: Yeah, sure, of course.
2: So excited.
1: Here we go.
2: Look how pretty they are. This food is really fun.
1: Wow.
2: It's so delicious. You know, cake is such a comfort food for so many people, and a lot of people don't think they can have this healthier, delicious, decadent options. What are your favorite customer reactions from people who maybe haven't tried this before?
1: Most of them don't realize our dessert doesn't have eggs and flour, and they're like, wow.
2: Yeah.
1: They can't believe it.
2: This is so fun to make it, and I will be eating this and taking it with me. So thank you.
1: Thank you so much.
2: Thank you.
0: With innovative techniques and lots of imagination, modern chefs are turning classic meals and treats into plant-based comfort foods everyone can enjoy.
2: You see this? See this pizza? You want to eat this pizza? Too bad, I'm going to.
0: I'm Sama Dada. I'm a cookbook author and recipe developer in the plant-based food scene, which is becoming more innovative every day. I'm on a mission to see how startups, restaurants, and chefs are changing the way we see and eat plants. And I can't wait to show you how to bring more delicious dishes into your kitchen. Who doesn't just love ooey, gooey, and totally decadent cheese? I know you do. Americans truly can't get enough. In fact, we've tripled our cheese consumption since the 70s. Today, the average person here eats a whopping 35 pounds of cheese a year. 35! So it's no surprise that cheese is usually one of the toughest things to give up if you're ditching dairy. But I've got some good news for you. These days, there are a lot of tasty options out there when it comes to vegan cheese. And I'm determined to explore them all. Well, maybe not all, but I've discovered a few really, really good ones. I'm checking out a new type of pizza shop serving up killer pies. 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
3: Michaela, thank you for having me. I love a plant-based cheese moment. This is very exciting for me. Tell me about what inspired you to start Riverdale.
4: Basically, I love cheese. I love animals. I became vegan for the animals, basically. And when I then started looking around for cheese, I found that, you know, it was out there, but you couldn't really access it easily.
0: Michaela's quest for better vegan cheese started a decade ago, when it was still really hard to find dairy-free cheese that was actually good. While working a high-profile job in the corporate world, Michaela saw an opportunity to open a new type of store.
4: I thought, wouldn't it be great if there would be one place, just like any other cheese shop, where everything's vegan? And that's kind of where the idea came from.
0: She began reading books on vegan cheesemaking and took classes with acclaimed vegan chefs. On the weekends, Michaela went through a lot of trial and error in her home kitchen while also crafting a plan to start her own food business.
4: I still had my corporate job, and at one point I was like, okay, I think it's time for me to leave the corporate world and really do something about it. I really thought, I want to try it. If it fails, it fails, right? But at least I tried it.
0: With enough money saved, she left her job in 2015 and opened Riverdale, named after her two pets, a dog named River and her cat, Fidel. But Michaela's mission to make vegan cheese more

0: 600 million. That's a 100% increase.
1: Are you trying to mimic, you know, dairy cheese, or are you kind of creating something in your own line, in your own world?
2: Yeah.
1: Or are you just trying to replicate the experience of buying cheese?
2: Yeah. It's a little bit of everything. It's the experience. It's a product that people know, that looks like a Brie, that looks like a Gouda. But then there are also other cheeses that have no equivalent in the dairy world.
0: Riverdale's blue cheese uses the same fungus that creates the iconic navy marbling in the dairy version. But the shop's Vetopian is a cashew and soy-based cheese with a unique texture that's semi-firm yet creamy.
2: The way I like to explain to our customers is to not look for like-for-like imitation. It's the same as if you would make a Gouda from a cow's milk and from a goat's milk. It has the same techniques, the same cultures, but the end product is very different. So it's the same if your base is a cashew nut. The end product's different, but it's still a cheese, in my view at least.
1: Who do you want to be eating this cheese?
2: We definitely have a lot of vegan customers, but we also have people that are vegetarian, lactose intolerant. So whereas we do obviously speak to the vegan community, for me it was also important that we reach out and connect with the non-vegan community.
1: You're targeting the cheese curious.
2: Exactly. Yeah, absolutely. I appreciate that it's difficult to make the switch because people are afraid of like, oh my God, what am I going to eat?
0: Michaela has the cheesy answer to that question. In the shop's kitchen, she showed me how to make a few of her handcrafted cheeses.
1: Okay, Michaela, what are we making today?
2: So we're actually making a feta today. It's going to be a very salty and crumbly and firm one, which is perfect for salads.
0: Vegan cheesemongers use a variety of ingredients to mimic the taste and texture of dairy cheese. Common bases include a combo of nuts, vegetable oils, and soy products.
2: So for this one, we're actually using tofu. This tofu has been frozen first, and then we kind of squeeze out all the liquid, so it becomes very dry.
0: Michaela uses firm tofu to create a sturdy feta. It allows the cheese to uniformly slice and dice, but also crumble, just like the traditional Greek cheese. For flavor, Michaela adds Himalayan salt, red wine vinegar, garlic powder, and Greek oregano. Then, there are two types of fats.
1: So you're using coconut oil here. Why are you using coconut and not a different kind of oil or fat?
2: Yeah, I mean, coconut oil firms up once it's chilled. Mm-hmm. So it really helps with just making the cheese firmer.
1: All right, so I've got some olive oil here. Mm-hmm.
2: And that's just olive oil with a little bit of oregano in it. And that's just to get a little bit more flavor. And I'm just using a tablespoon or something like that.
1: Okay, so we're ready to blend our feta. Mm-hmm. Everyone's going to become friends in here. Mm-hmm. What are we looking for it to be done, and how long are we processing for?
2: So we're looking for a very smooth, almost shiny kind of consistency. Even when I think it's done, I usually like to give it another minute or two just to be on the safe side. You can't overblend this.
0: Michaela scrapes down the processor every minute or so to ensure the mixture reaches a smooth, creamy consistency. Then it's transferred into cheese molds. We made two flavors, one plain and one with an olive tapenade center. The cheeses sit in the fridge for 2 days to firm up.
2: I made some ahead already, so we don't have to wait overnight and we can taste them right away.
1: Exciting.
2: So this is what it looks like when you turn it upside down.
1: What?
2: So this is one with the tapenade layer. And here is one with sun-dried tomatoes.
1: Wait, this is crazy how firm it is.
2: Yeah.
1: Can we eat them?
2: Yeah, absolutely.
1: Oh, yes. Oh, wow. Will you have some with me?
2: I want to try this one.
1: Yeah, you try that one. Okay.
2: Mm-hmm.
1: Mmm.
2: So it's nice and salty.
1: Wow, that's crazy.
2: Crumbly. But it doesn't taste anything like the tofu that we use as a base.
1: It feels very light, but still like dense enough to feel like, oh wow, like I'm eating something that could really stand up to a dairy cheese.
2: Yeah.
1: This is so delicious. My mind is blown. You have so many different types of cheeses. Can we try some other ones too?
2: Oh.
3: This is the sound of Claire cooking dinner at home. And that's the sound of a fraud alert from Wells Fargo flagging a charge for a pricey restaurant in Paris. Considering Claire isn't in Paris right now, that seemed odd to the bank and to Claire. Two taps later, Claire says nope to the charge, and Wells Fargo is on the case. However you make money work, Wells Fargo...

0: At Riverdale, a vegan cheese shop in New York City, owner Michaela Grobe makes two cheeses in-house. She also imports over a dozen varieties from across the country and around the world.
1: I'm genuinely freaking out because this all looks like real cheese. Like, talk to me about what we're seeing here.
2: So this one is another one of our house-made cheeses. It's a blue cheese type, and it's aged for about, 2 to 3 months. It's definitely more on the funkier side. The base ingredient here is cashews. Then we have a brie style here. The cultures that are being used to create this nice fluffy rind is the same as you would use on a dairy application. This one's from Texas, and it actually has cashews and rice flour.
1: Oh, what kind of cheese is this?
2: So that's a smoky aged cheddar style, very nice and firm and very strong and deep flavor. And here we have one that's made in New York, and it's made from macadamia nuts and hemp. And it has a little bit of a kick, a little bit of a spice, something like along the lines of a pepper jack.
1: I'm very excited to try them. How are we going to assemble it? Can we make like a little cute cheese platter or something?
2: Oh yeah,
1: like that?
2: Absolutely. We have a few things that will go really nicely with each of those cheeses. Nice.
0: Riverdale also carries many cheese board essentials, including crackers, jams, and vegan charcuterie.
1: I would have a party just to serve this.
0: It was almost time to dive in, but you already know, my camera always eats first.
1: I think I have to start with the pepper jack because
2: yeah,
1: I love spice.
2: Absolutely. So it is a bit spicy.
1: I'm okay.
2: Yeah, especially the crust is going to be spicy.
1: I'm ready for it. Whoa.
2: Yeah.
0: Once I get started, I just can't stop. Vegan blue with strawberries, anyone?
2: Cheers.
1: Cheers. Oh my god. That doesn't make sense.
0: And we had to pair the brie with pear.
1: Michaela, you have changed my world today. This is so exciting.
2: Great.
1: And I just can't thank you enough. This is incredible. And I hope people really see all the amazing things you're doing with vegan cheese.
2: I'm really happy to have so many more cheesemakers. We find so many more cheesemakers like every month. There's a new one we start working with.
1: Thank you so much. If you ever need more tasters,
2: I'll be sure to
1: just hit me up. Yeah. I'll be here.
0: I've saved a little room for my next cheesy stop. A New York pizza shop firing up plant-based pies for their screaming.
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0: I live in Brooklyn, and there are few foods that scream New York City more than pizza. But is pizza really pizza without cheese? Vegan cheeses may be delicious, but capturing the melty, gooey goodness of mozzarella is tough, and that's obviously essential for a perfect pie. Meet one of my favorite vegan pizza spots, Screamers. Come on. Are you kidding? Is it a joke? It's not a joke. It's vegan. Open since 2016, Screamers is similar to many iconic slice spots all over the city. Head chef Joy Strang has worked at Screamers for 4 years. She developed popular pies on the menu, like the Truffle Scream, a pizza covered in oyster and cremini mushrooms, plant-based parm, arugula, and a drizzle of fragrant truffle oil. Tell me about the inspiration behind Screamers.
1: I mean, the inspiration was literally just that. It was a bunch of vegans sitting around wanting to have a really good slice of New York pizza, and thus Screamers was born, you know?
0: What was your background before Screamers?
1: So I spent a lot of time as a chef for a Mexican restaurant, and I've also worked in American fine dining. But I also find that, like, cooking vegan food, you just take the same methods that you use for cooking anything and just apply it to vegan ingredients.
0: Screamers serves all types of pies, from classics like pepperoni and a fully loaded supreme, to mashup flavors, like a Reuben pie topped with spiced seitan and Thousand Island dressing. They have 2 locations in Brooklyn and a dedicated following on social media. How far has somebody traveled to get some Screamers pizza?
1: We get people from all over. Brazil is notable, Germany. And I always feel badly for people that are traveling from out of town when they come here, because then they eat the pizza and then they have to think about the pizza when they go home. And I'm like, I'm really sorry for
0: you. You ruin people.
1: Yeah.
0: What do you say, Joy, to people who are skeptical of vegan cheese? Because obviously cheese is a huge part of pizza.
1: I'd say, honestly, that's probably our number one challenge, is people come in and they're like, oh, I don't know about the cheese. But vegan cheese has come a long way. You know, before there weren't as many options, but I think there's so much more focus and emphasis on making things more delicious these days, as opposed to just having a alternative.
0: Screamers uses a specific vegan cheese to replicate the texture of dairy cheese.
1: So we use BioLife mozzarella.
0: Oh, nice.
1: Yeah. So we've tried many, many cheeses, but this seems to be the one with the best smell, the best mouthfeel, I think.
0: What is it made out of?
1: Coconut oil and potato starch is the base of it. So again, it's very allergy friendly. No soy, no nuts.
0: Screamers also makes 2 cheeses in-house, an almond-based Parmesan and an ultra-creamy ricotta.
1: Today we're going to make our almond ricotta, which goes on a lot of our 4 pizzas.
0: Yay, yeah. I'm excited. Okay, so I see you soak the almonds to soften them, but they're also blanched as well. There's no skin on them. So why is that happening there?
1: Yeah, because the skin tends to, one, give you like a little bit of a different mouthfeel. It's a little bit grainy, and also just for color purposes.
0: Okay, should we get started? What are we doing first?
1: So we're going to put in our soaked and blanched almonds into the RoboCoop. All right, and then okay. Next we're going to go with the salt. Lactic acid goes in there next.
0: Why are we using lactic acid here?
1: So it gives it a little bit of a tang, you know, that every cheese tends to have. We achieve that by putting the lactic acid in there.
0: All right.
1: Yeah. And then this is the blended oil. It's a little bit of vegetable oil and a little bit of olive oil. And then we're just going to snap the lid on here.
0: The mixture blends for a couple minutes. Once everything gets creamy, it's time for a taste. Are we done?
1: Yeah, we're done.
0: It looks delicious.
1: You want to give it a try?
0: I really would.
1: All right.
0: I thought you never asked.
1: Yeah, for sure.
0: Mmm.
1: Pretty good, right? Very creamy like ricotta.
0: Joy, it feels wrong to have cheese without the pizza.
1: For
0: so
1: sure.
0: What can we put this almond ricotta on top of?
1: Well, we're going to show you one of our most popular pizzas, like we mentioned before, the buffalo cauliflower. Yeah, so we'll use the cheese that we just made for that.
0: All right, what are we starting with?
1: So this is our dough. We make all of our dough in-house. I'd say the most challenging part about making pizza at home is probably stretching the dough, mm-hmm. right? So you want to start by flouring both sides so it doesn't stick. And then we're going to press out all of the air bubbles. And while pressing out the air bubbles, you're kind of like keeping it in this circle shape. So it makes it a little bit easier to stretch and still be formed into this like perfect, beautiful circle. All right, so now that we've gotten our air bubbles out here, we're gonna flip it over on our hand and start the stretching process.
0: It's like you literally do this in your sleep.
1: I know, I mean, I probably could, I probably have. All right, so
0: wow.
1: There we are.
0: Did you just see that though? That was like in 2 seconds. What is the trick to spreading sauce appropriately and well?
1: So you want to, I always start in the middle, and then I circle out like this, and I push push the sauce to the sides.
0: So it's like a little bit of like hypnosis going on.
1: Yeah. So take a big handful of the cheese, and I will say, I'm going to give you a little cheese spreading advice here.
0: Okay.
1: You want to start high and then just kind of sprinkle it all around so you get an even coat, okay?
0: Okay. All right.
1: You're doing great.
0: Okay. Yeah, I was looking for affirmation really quick.
1: Yes, I... You're doing a great job.
0: Can you see that?
2: The pizza gets a few generous dollops of that luscious ricotta.
0: How does this bake off?
1: Well, it actually gets a little bit crispy on top, which makes it so, so delicious.
0: Okay, what's next?
1: All right, so then we're going to put our buffalo cauliflower on top.
0: Oh.
1: Yeah.
0: Okay, tell me about how you prepared the cauliflower.
1: Okay, for sure. So we make our own buffalo sauce here, and we take, we break down cauliflower, and we cook the cauliflower in buffalo sauce.
0: How hot is this oven and how long are we keeping our pizza in there for?
1: So we keep the oven between 500 and 550, and it's going to cook for about six or 7 minutes.
0: Okay.
1: Yeah, so super quick.
0: Quick.
1: Yep, and then it'll be nice, crispy, and golden brown on the edges, and that's how you know it's done.
2: The 7 minute wait, it felt like eternity.
0: How's it doing in there?
1: Oh, she's beautiful. All right, let's take one more peek at the bottom here. What do you think?
0: I think it looks gorgeous.
1: I think she's
0: beautiful. What do you think?
1: I think she's ready.
0: Joy, I've got to document this process.
1: Okay.
0: It's just simply a part of my brand.
1: Okay, do it. All right, you ready?
0: I'm ready. Dun, dun, dun. That looks so fire. Are you kidding me?
1: I know, right?
2: The pizza is served up in true New York style.
1: You're not eating off of a paper plate. Are you eating pizza?
0: Are you even eating a New York pizza?
1: No.
0: Amazing slice job.
1: Boom.
0: Come on.
1: What do you think?
0: Stop.
1: So good, right?
0: This tastes like real pizza.
1: Yeah.
0: I don't even want to say real pizza. It just tastes like regular dairy pizza.
1: Yeah. It's so good.
0: It's so delicious.
1: Yeah.
0: What does it mean to you, Joy, to be creating this traditional New York slice that's vegan, that gives so many more people an option?
1: It's awesome. I mean, when people come to New York, when people think about New York, one of the things they think about is pizza. You know, they want to check that box off. Oh, I had a New York pizza. So it's really, really awesome that we've given the option to every single person to be able to do that, you know? You know what I also really like to hear is people who have dairy allergies or even parents with their children that have dairy allergies, and they are always so happy that we exist because otherwise they wouldn't be able to have pizza. And like such a big part of a kid, like childhood, is eating pizza, right?
0: Yeah.
1: Yeah. We do a lot of like little kids' pizza parties and stuff like that.
0: Cute.
1: You know, it's so cute. So, you know, it's like that little bit of normalcy. It's like, oh, I can't have dairy, but still have really good pizza.
0: What are some of your favorite reactions from vegans and non-vegans alike who try your pizza for the first time?
1: Like a non-vegan's reaction, they are like, oh, it's actually good. And you're like, I told you so. Like, yeah. I mean, we have a lot of people that come in and this is their favorite pizza spot and they are not vegan.
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One of my favorite things to make when I'm having friends over, if I want a really delicious snack by myself, is my roasted jalapeno queso. 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But to that I say, I'm perfect. Chile con queso is a Tex-Mex classic that's traditionally made with a great melting cheese and green chilies. We're using cashews as the base and nutritional yeast for a cheesy, savory flavor. And jalapeno, I can't forget about our spice. It's super creamy and cheesy. You won't even miss the dairy. Because I like a little spice in everything that I do, we're adding jalapeno to our queso. I like roasting the jalapeno to get that really smoky, delicious flavor. You've got your jalapeno, drizzle it generously with some olive oil. I like to just rub the jalapeno in the oil just to get it nicely coated. All right, say goodbye to our jalapeno. It's about to get roasted. See you later. The jalapenos roast at 400 degrees for about 10 minutes until lightly charred. Look at our jalapeno. She's cooled. It's blackened on the outside. Also, you'll notice that when you let the jalapeno cool, it's gonna get a little wrinkly. That's totally fine. My secret weapon in creating a really delicious and creamy queso, cashews. I soak them either overnight or flash soak them for an hour in hot water. This allows the cashews to expand. They really get nice and pliable and soft. The first thing I'm gonna do is drain my cashews. Now I'm just gonna add them to my blender. Cashews are in. Now I'm just gonna add 2 cloves of garlic. You might be wondering how I'm gonna make this queso cheesy without the cheese, and to that I say, nutritional yeast. Nutritional yeast is one of my secret weapons in my plant-based repertoire. It's really amazing for creating a savory and cheesy taste to everything you add it to. Beautiful. This is such a super simple recipe, it's actually crazy. Everything's going into a blender. We're gonna add some salt and some freshly ground black pepper. And don't forget, our gorgeous jalapeno. Now to help everything come together, I'm just adding a little bit of vegetable broth. You could use water. I just like using veggie broth because it adds some more taste. Really amazing for creating a savory and cheesy taste to everything you add it to. Beautiful. This is such a super simple recipe. It's actually crazy. Everything's going into a blender. We're gonna add some salt and some freshly ground black pepper. And don't forget our gorgeous jalapeno. Now to help everything come together, I'm just adding a little bit of vegetable broth. You could use water. I just like using veggie broth because it adds some more taste, some more flavor, and we love more flavor when we're cooking, right? Beautiful. Now we get to blend. Are you excited? I'm excited. All right, let's blend. We're gonna add some salt and some freshly ground black pepper. And don't forget, our gorgeous jalapeno. Now to help everything come together, I'm just adding a little bit of vegetable broth. You could use water. I just like using veggie broth because it adds some more taste, some more flavor, and we love more flavor when we're cooking, right? Beautiful. Now we get to blend. Are you excited? I'm excited. All right, let's blend.

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Not a word, but I have my own dictionary. I don't know if you need that. It's beautiful. My chips have arrived. I'm ready to plate my queso and I'm very excited about it because then I get to eat it. And that's what we're all here for. Check out this texture, okay? Are you checking it out? You sure? Creamy, cheesy, but no cream or cheese, crazy. All right, I want this to look really cute, so I'm just gonna smooth the top out, the back of my spoon like so. A very simple garnish, just a little bit of pepper. Could you believe it could be that easy? Cheesy, delicious, creamy queso, no dairy involved. Now I get to eat it. Here I go. Chip ready to take a dip. Can you see that? Wow. Ooh, that heat is so good. This is in my cookbook, so I've obviously made this a bunch of times, but it's so good every time. Queso is perfect to share, so luckily I have my whole crew here. So guys, I don't know what you're doing. Get in here. Come on. That's more like it. Teamwork. Awesome. Love that for us. I hope this showed you can make really creamy, delicious, and cheesy recipes without the dairy. It's amazing. You have to try it. Not to be cheesy, or to be cheesy, I hope this inspired you to try cheese without the dairy, because it is just as delicious and versatile.

0: But
1: this
0: then,
1: is crazy.
0: Yeah.
1: This is like, it's like the best floral arrangement I've ever seen in my life.
0: Yeah.
2: I'm Sama Dada. I'm a cookbook author and recipe developer in the plant-based food scene, which is becoming more innovative every day. I'm on a mission to see how startups, restaurants, and chefs are changing the way we see and eat plants. And I can't wait to show you how to bring more delicious dishes into your kitchen. I love mushrooms. I mean, I really, really love mushrooms. They are an essential part of a plant-based lifestyle because they're such an easy swap for me. But I've got lots of questions about fungi. How do they grow? Where do they grow? And which types have the most unique texture? I'm going to learn all about their culinary range with chef and mushroom enthusiast, my friend, Sophia Rowe. Then I'll travel to Colorado to see how mushroom roots are being transformed into a hearty new protein. But first, I want to learn some basics. So I'm heading out to Smallholds, an innovative farm in Brooklyn, New York. Let's go. When you think about mushrooms, you probably think of those capped little fungi. But there are literally thousands of edible mushrooms out there. And no, I'm not talking about that kind of mushroom.
0: A lot of people think that they don't like mushrooms because they're used to eating the same mushroom. And they think all mushrooms are the same, but they're not. It's like saying you don't like mushrooms is like saying you don't like plants. Like the differences between a trumpet and an oyster and a button mushroom, it's like saying like an almond tree versus a head of lettuce. And an apple, you know, they're very different.
2: Andrew Carter and Adam DiMartino founded Smallholds, an organic mushroom farm in 2017. They share a passion for rare mushroom varieties and want to bring those tastes and textures to more people.
0: There's a whole kingdom out there and everyone's used to eating the same mushroom. A white and a brown mushroom and a portobello mushroom, they're all the same mushroom.
2: That's right. White button, cremini, and portobello are all the same type of mushroom. Their scientific name is agaricus, if you want to be fancy about it.
0: The industry grows those because that's what they're used to growing. Consumers are used to consuming those. You can look at other regions, like

0: If you go to China or Japan or Korea, the mushroom industry is way more advanced than it is here. It's like consumers in certain regions are eating 10 to 20 times as much mushrooms as people are in the United States.
1: So what were your first steps to starting Smallhold?
0: The early beginning was building out a lab in a basement at a house, and it looked crazy.
2: Andrew and Adam started experimenting with trumpet mushrooms. After perfecting the process, they expanded to shiitake and oyster. In just 5 years, that basement startup moved into a shipping container, then to their first farm in Brooklyn. The company has grown rapidly with funds from dozens of investors and a soaring demand for mushrooms.
0: Over the last few years is that people really started getting interested in food as medicine, trying to eat less meat, trying to be sustainable, trying to eat local. All of these things ended up just kind of centering around mushrooms.
2: In 2020, organic mushroom sales grew by 20%. Feeding that demand, Smallhold now grows 15 different types of mushrooms, producing a whopping 1.5 million pounds each year for hundreds of grocery stores and restaurants. Mushrooms are grown by a process called inoculation. A spore is placed deep inside a substrate, like a log. The spores germinate, then feed on the wood, growing into mycelium, or mushroom roots.
0: This fruiting body is probably like four or five days old.
2: It takes about 4 weeks for the roots to be fully grown. That's when cute baby mushrooms called pins start to appear on the surface. In about a week, they're ready to harvest.
0: Fungi are its own kingdom. They're functionally more similar to animals than they are like plants. They breathe in oxygen, they release CO2, they digest stuff, they don't go through photosynthesis, and so their interaction with the environment is just so different than plants.
2: Traditional mushroom farms cultivate their fungi in mulch with a mix of hay, straw, and corn cob. But Smallhold is focused on growing in urban areas to make the entire operation more sustainable. City farms might seem strange, but fungi don't require a lot of light, water, or space to thrive.
0: Our mushrooms, we grow, they're called saprotrophic mushrooms, and so they're wood-loving mushrooms. They digest wood. All of the substrates that we're using, that's the stuff that's inside of this block, about 90% of it is sawdust.
2: Smallhold mushrooms are grown in bags filled with a compound from mills and factories, so they're reusing a byproduct from the timber industry. And those futuristic containers don't just look cool.
0: And so these chambers themselves have really intricate controls over all the climate that they're exposed to.
2: That allows them to forego pesticides. Plus, the fragile mushrooms aren't susceptible to extreme weather.
1: Can you walk me through the environmental impact of growing mushrooms?
0: It's one of the most sustainable products you can probably find in the grocery store. We did a big life cycle analysis, which is large, like third-party analysis to understand exactly what's going on with your company. Our carbon impact was about 30% less than any other mushroom farm we could find.
2: Over 60% of the country's mushrooms are grown in one Pennsylvania county, which means it takes a lot of fuel to ship them across the country.
0: So a lot of mushrooms are actually imported from overseas, and so the carbon footprint of those is really crazy.
2: Smallhold mushrooms are grown in Brooklyn, Los Angeles, and Austin, Texas. They also operate over a dozen mini farms, custom-built tanks that can grow mushrooms inside restaurants and grocery stores. With farms in strategically placed cities, Smallhold plans to reduce carbon emissions by continuing to ship locally.
0: When you're buying a product from Smallhold, like a fresh mushroom in a grocery store, it was grown close to there. And so we have a national brand, like you can be from New York and go to LA and recognize Smallhold on the shelf, but those mushrooms were grown in LA.
2: Most mushrooms also have a naturally meaty texture, which makes them a great vegetarian swap.
0: The more people eat these products, generally speaking, they're eating less meat, whether they realize it or not. And so every time we get someone to eat a little less beef or a little less chicken, then we think that we have a larger impact on the planet because it's less carbon intensive, less water intensive.
1: Okay, Andrew, we're going to harvest these mushrooms, which I'm very excited about.
0: Yeah, we have blue oysters, we have lion's mane, yellow oysters, and trumpet mushrooms. We can start with the blue oyster.
1: Let's do it.
0: This one's pretty fun because, you know, you can't make any promises, but a lot of the time you kind of get the whole thing just in one pick.
1: Whoa!
0: Like that. Here you go.
1: Ah!
0: And so, big blue oyster.
1: Wait,
0: mushroom.
1: This is so dense.
0: Yeah. You take a big cluster of mushrooms and you shove like garlic in here, like whatever herbs you want, so thyme and rosemary, but you just kind of like shove it inside the cluster itself.
1: You roast the whole thing?
0: I just roast the whole thing. So let's try the lion's mane. So I would just pick off one of those. Yeah, there you go.
1: Lion's mane is so beautiful and so unique. And this to me is like the most otherworldly mushroom because it just looks like no other. And
0: when you you can take it apart, it like kind of peels sort of like mozzarella.
1: It's so
0: like
1: crazy.
0: A lot of people use it as like a shellfish replacement.
1: Because you can pull it, like it's
0: yeah,
1: almost
0: you can
1: stringy.
0: Pull it.
2: Next, we harvested yellow oyster mushrooms, which were more delicate than their blue cousins. They'd be perfect in a creamy soup. But even Andrew has a favorite fungi.
0: I love trumpets so much. So if you cut it, this isn't the best knife skills, but you can cut them like this and then you can have a nice scallop.
1: Yeah.
0: These are probably the most popular for people who are trying to like imitate meat with a whole mushroom. And so the other mushrooms can give you the texture and the flavor and the nutrition and all that kind of stuff, but these can like really stand in as a fake scallop or a fake bacon.
1: Why do you want people to eat more mushrooms?
0: I mean, they're great for you. There's a lot of nutrition. They're high in fiber. They have amazing antioxidants. They have vitamin D. And what I really like about them is that they have that umami and that experience that replaces meat.
1: I already eat a lot of mushrooms, but I'm convinced now.
3: This is the sound of Claire cooking dinner at home. And that's the sound of a fraud alert from Wells Fargo flagging a charge for a pricey restaurant in Paris. Considering Claire isn't in Paris right now, that seemed odd to the bank and to Claire. Two taps later, Claire says nope to the charge and Wells Fargo is on the case. However you make money work, Wells Fargo can work with that.
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0: Smallhold got me excited to try something with my new favorite fungi. So I invited mushroom enthusiast James Beard award-winning chef, my friend Sophia Rowe, to my kitchen.
1: Hi!
0: My friend, Sophia, I told you this before, that we were talking about mushrooms, and I was like, listen, I can't do this without Sophia. Talk to me about the role that mushrooms play in your work and in your world.
1: I went to culinary school, and I was sort of kind of playing in that plant-based world, and I felt like fungi and mushrooms were a really great way to encourage a lot of depth, which I feel like in plant-based cooking, sometimes you kind of lose, you know? You like meat and dairy, those things create a lot of depth. It's pretty remarkable the types of flavors that you can create. And this is not a new idea. They're, particularly in Asian cultures, they've been using different kinds of fungus for forever in their cooking. But for me, that was really when I was like, okay, this is sexy.
0: Can you just talk to me about how you work with them?
1: It's almost about, like, what am I trying to create? You know, if someone's a very big meat person and they want to go plant-based for a minute or for a meal, I think it's really important to cook things in the same way that you cook meat, right? Yeah. And I don't even know that that's just mushrooms or just fungi, right? A lot of times with steaks, you're braising, you're roasting, you're searing. There's no reason you can't treat plants the same way.
0: I'm just super excited to know what we're cooking today. Yes. Tell me about the dish and put me to work.
1: All right, so what we have here is lion's mane. When I'm looking for a lion's mane, you want them to be kind of fluffy. Mm-hmm. Okay, I've been touching this one a lot. You don't want them to be slimy. You don't want them to stink. If they stink or they're slimy, they're no good. And that's kind of the rule, the general rule with any mushroom.
0: Yeah.
1: In terms of washing them, these are commercially cultivated. Mm. So they are not wild. These are not feral. So these are not going to need to be like really, really washed. You just want to wipe them down. They're good. Do not get your mushrooms wet. They don't like it. So this is a good one. This is a great shape. So what we're going to do is we're basically going to make like a lion's mushroom steak. And you'll see that I've kind of like, as I'm even talking, I'm kind of pressing this. Mm-hmm. So it's kind of like where, just for a second, we're kind of like trying to create like a little steak here, like a little hanger steak.
0: Why are you using lion's mane here, Sophia?
1: I think lion's mane is really delicious, but it's great structure. So it's really great in terms of like replacing meat. If you can't find this, you can cook an oyster mushroom or even a big portobello in exactly the same method. Mm. So the key here is you're leaving it nice and whole.
0: Okay.
1: I kind of want to press these down. So I'm just going to score this one side. Okay.
0: And why are you scoring it?
1: So we want the flavor to get in, doggy. We want it to be inside. So we're going to make this glaze.
0: All right, let's do it.
1: Because we're attempting to make a steak, okay, what we want to do is we want to help these lion's mane mushrooms along. 3 tablespoons of vegan butter. If you want to use regular butter, that's your house.
0: You can
1: do whatever you want. All right, we like it softened like this because we're going to be whisking it up. We want this to be like glazed texture.
0: Okay.
1: Okay. We also have coconut aminos. It's just like a soy-free soy sauce vibe. Okay. I also like it because it's a little sweet.
0: Yes, it is.
1: And for a glaze, that's really nice. So the sweetness is important because the sweetness is going to give us caramelization. So grab the sesame.
0: Yes.
1: Get it.
0: Sesame oil.
1: Love it.
0: We love it.
1: You could use toasted if you wanted, but this is just regular old sesame oil.
0: Next up, ingredients to really up the umami factor. Miso, Dijon mustard, and tomato paste.
1: We're going to just get a good, like, pinch of salt in there. And then you're just going to whiskey-doo, dude. So this is going to get, I think we have this on medium heat.
0: Okay.
1: Okay. We have some grapeseed oil here. The reason we're using grapeseed is high smoking point. We're using cast iron. You don't have to use cast iron. You can use whatever you have.
0: So we're going score side
1: down. So what's going to happen? We're going to put them on. We're going to get a good sear on each side. And then we're going to brush our glaze on.
0: Okay.
1: Okay. 2 minutes. Flip it. 2 minutes. Then we're going to take them off. And we're going to let them rest. Just like you would have
0: steak. Just like meat.
1: Just like meat.
0: Crazy.
1: We're going to treat these just like meat.
0: I love that.
1: This is why we want this hot. Love it. Just drop it down. What we can do here, this is like a little tip too. You can always just
0: flatten it down.
1: Yeah, same. Like same what we do.
0: I'm sorry. Do you have a SoundCloud?
1: I do now. So just to kind of encourage again, you want to encourage that flattening, right?
0: Yep.
1: Get it nice and thin, and that way the marinade is not having to penetrate so deep. You know how to make a steak. You know how to do these mushrooms.
0: After 3 minutes, time for a flip.
1: Wait. Look it. Oh. Gorgina. So we're just going to brush this on, almost like you're basting a steak or something.
0: Oh.
1: Come on, baby.
0: Everything about this feels like you are Van Gogh and I am your apprentice.
1: oh my God, except you could do this, but you see the sizzle and the, you know? So what's going to happen is these are going to be sitting here, they're going to be caramelizing, they're going to be getting juicy. We're going to take the rest of this glaze and we're going to baste them a little bit.
0: Ooh.
1: So the basting method is never going to be bad. It's always going to be good. I mean, look how gorgeous that looks.
0: It's beautiful.
1: Stunning.
0: A few more minutes in the pan. Literally crazy.
1: Crazy, right?
0: It kind of looks like me, too.
1: Uh-huh. These are going to rest, okay?
0: Okay.
1: It's 5 minutes. He doesn't need... Okay, not
0: nothing
1: to,
0: crazy.
1: Like, nothing wild.
0: As the mushrooms rested, Sophia chopped up some green onions for later. Then it was time to cut into the lion's mane steaks.
1: It's meaty.
0: Can we show them? Like, they need to know.
1: That looks
0: Everyone,
1: really
0: alert.
1: Meaty.
0: Alert.
1: But even, like, it's almost like you wouldn't really know.
0: It just looks like... Chicken. Mm-hmm. Sophia recommends serving the steaks over rice with a few garnishes. First, some sesame seeds, then chili crisp, then scallions. Just like me, Sophia loves a little spice.
1: Come on. It's so good.
0: Wait, this is literally the best mushroom dish I've literally ever had.
1: It's so good. I love it. It is an unfamiliar ingredient cooked in a familiar format.
0: Correct.
1: So I think if you're a beginner to mushrooms, a really great thing to do is whatever you can find locally, just try cooking those mushrooms, whatever they are, in this format. Try cooking them this way.
0: Yeah.
1: And you're going to get a completely new relationship to mushrooms. Also, for the people who are like, I hate mushrooms, just give the method a try, right?
0: I feel like we have to take a photo.
1: Let's do it.
0: Because, like, when have we ever done a little friend cooking sesh?
1: Let's do it.
0: We need to do it.
1: We need a whole photo shoot.
0: We need a whole photo shoot. I love you. Wait, give me a hug. Thank you for coming.
1: Of course.
0: Sophia's lion's mane steak looked a lot like chicken, but one company in Colorado is completely transforming mushroom roots into an actual meat substitute.
2: This is the sound of Claire cooking dinner at home. And that's the sound of a fraud alert from Wells Fargo flagging a charge for a pricey restaurant in Paris. Considering Claire isn't in Paris right now, that seemed odd to the bank and to Claire. Two taps later, Claire says nope to the charge, and Wells Fargo is on the case. However you make money work, Wells Fargo can work with that.
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0: This is the sound of Claire cooking dinner at home. And that's the sound of a fraud alert from Wells Fargo flagging a charge for a pricey restaurant in Paris. Considering Claire isn't in Paris right now, that seemed odd to the bank and to Claire. Two taps later, Claire says nope to the charge and Wells Fargo is on the case. However you make money work, Wells Fargo can work with that.
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2: Yeah. 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
4: Tell me your journey to Meaty and why you started this company.
3: Well, let's start off with meat. 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Given my history studying nature, I knew there was this really cool, magical, root-like structure in the soil. Biologists call it mycelium. 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
2: Tyler and his team developed a patent-pending process that turned the fuzzy, hair-like mycelium strands into a product that mimics the taste and texture of meat. Unlike mushrooms, you won't find the raw roots in any grocery store. Currently, Meaty sells a steak-like fillet and a faux chicken cutlet that's available plain or with a crispy breading. And this is the place where it all comes together.
3: This is it. This is where the magic happens, right here. This is the future of food.
2: The mushroom roots are grown inside these giant tanks.
4: This is where Meaty is grown,
3: we essentially take one spore.
4: Yep.
3: It's like the fungi equivalent of a seed.
4: Okay.
3: We start growing up the mushroom root, and then we throw it into this tank.
2: The tank is filled with water that's packed with nutrients mushroom roots need to thrive.
4: And how long does it take to cultivate and grow and harvest meat?
3: Extremely fast. In this facility, we're able to create the meat equivalent of a whole cow in just 4 days.
4: So tell me how you replicate the texture of traditional meat.
3: It all starts from the magic of this mushroom root. We grow it in-house in a clean environment, so no exposure to heavy metals or pesticides or herbicides or anything like that. At that state, it kind of looks like applesauce.
4: This is Meaty in the raw form before it's processed.
3: And when you form it into a chicken breast-like shape or a steak, those strands become the texture that is very similar. Again, eats just like traditional meat. You can eat it just like that. That's just all natural mushroom root.
4: I'm going to eat it. Okay.
3: It's that blank canvas.
4: It really tastes like, I don't want to say nothing, because there is like a little bit of something, but it is so, like you could throw flavor and spice on that.
2: Including mushroom root, Meaty's Chicken Swap has just four ingredients: salt, natural flavoring, and acacia gum, a fiber used as a food stabilizer. But I had to know.
4: Is it healthy?
3: So one of our 4-ounce steak has about 18 grams of protein. And then it has all the fiber and other vitamins and minerals you only find in plants. No cholesterol, no saturated fat, there's no sugar in it.
2: 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Really fast. The company is opening a second farm to meet demand, and Meaty will soon be available on supermarket shelves.
4: What is the future of Meaty?
3: We see there's a lot of interest in alternatives to traditional meat. But what we're doing differently is whole food protein, simple ingredient list, super nutritious, and whole cuts. I think that opens up an entirely new demographic and group of folks who are excited to embrace something like this.
2: After hearing so much about these mushroom roots, I wanted to see how it really tastes.
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0: In Boulder, Colorado, the folks behind Meaty are turning mushroom roots into a new meat substitute. At the factory's test kitchen, they're experimenting with the best ways to cook it. I met with Debbie Downing, the company's head research chef, to learn more.
1: I'm so excited to try this. 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
1: Super porous, yeah.
2: Soak up anything that you give it. So best practices for our product is that we actually want to add oil to it first.
1: Right.
2: We want to just give a little bit of a drizzle here.
0: Season with salt and pepper, a little oil in the pan, then time for the cutlet.
1: All right, it's ready.
2: Oh, yeah.
1: Sizzles really nicely.
0: The chicken and steak both take about 8 minutes to cook. Just like meat, the goal is to develop a nice sear for more flavor.
2: I think it's ready.
1: All right,
2: to flip.
1: Ready?
2: Yeah.
1: I just gasped. I haven't eaten chicken in a while.
2: Yeah.
1: I used to, so I know what chicken tastes like.
2: Yeah.
1: But I haven't cooked it in forever. And first of all, this is like very similar in cook. Like when you look at the browning,
2: yeah,
1: and the caramelization around the edges.
2: Right, did you want to cut it?
1: Yeah. I'm like kind of freaking out right now.
3: Get into it.
1: I know. Sorry, Tyler. I'm just like, I'm processing. I can't get over how much it smells like chicken. And even looking at the texture, I'm going to pick it up and just show you. Oh my God. I just touched it for the first time too. It's like the texture of it, of animal protein that you would normally see. I feel like it has that. But how?
3: That's the mushroom root, right? The fibers.
1: That's the mycelium.
3: Yeah. Gives you that texture and that look.
1: This is not chicken, but it really looks like it. Okay, I'm going to taste it. Should I taste it? This will be your first time, like,
2: yes.
1: Stressed.
2: Yes.
1: Okay. Is there a mic I can drop? This is like taking me back to when I used to eat chicken. Literally. And I'm not just saying this as I'm on camera.
0: Next up, the steak fillet.
1: All right, steak. I'm trying it.
2: Do you need another mic to drop?
1: I need another mic to drop. This is insane.
2: Yeah.
1: This tastes like red meat.
0: I haven't had chicken nuggets in years, so I was really excited to try the crispy chicken.
1: This kind of takes me back to days of like growing up and eating fried chicken. Am I getting punked?
3: Got you.
0: But I wasn't done eating yet. The Meaty team had a big surprise for me.
1: Shut up! I'm leaving. I see my book.
2: Yep.
1: This is from my book. I didn't know I was going to eat chicken and cry today.
0: My masala mac and cheese and cabbage salad from my cookbook both got the Meaty treatment with their chicken. I was so excited. Also on the menu, breakfast tacos and steak in a chimichurri sauce. I even got to try some products in development, a turkey deli meat and beef jerky. They were delicious.
1: This is not going to be cute. I'm just warning everyone now.
2: It is a pretty big sandwich.
1: Mmm. I'm taking this home. Wow. You guys are all like crazy magicians. Like something weird is going on here. Whoa. That's breakfast.
2: Yeah.
1: In true me fashion, we need to take a selfie. So
2: yes.
1: If you don't mind,
3: yes.
1: We're gonna get in here. All right. Say Meaty.
2: Meaty.
1: Thank you guys so much.
3: Yeah.
1: This was so special. Truly.
2: No, thank you.
1: I don't know if I can go on.
0: My love for mushrooms has been cemented. From a delicious side dish to a show-stopping main, their culinary versatility is unparalleled. And that's what makes mushrooms truly magic.

0: I mean, I was almost going to wear a yellow dress. That would have been a lot of turmeric.
1: Oh, that would have been cute. Set. We would have really, like, we would have been, like, real turmeric champions.
2: I'm Sama Dada. I'm a cookbook author and recipe developer in the plant-based food scene, which is becoming more innovative every day. I'm on a mission to see how startups, restaurants, and chefs are changing the way we see and eat plants. And I can't wait to show you how to bring more delicious dishes into your kitchen.
1: Turmeric, or haldi in Hindi or Urdu, is prized for its golden yellow hue and the warm, earthy aroma it imparts to a variety of recipes. It has a rich history in South Asian cuisine and culture, and it's always been a fixture in my own home. Recently, many in the wellness community have also touted turmeric's potential health benefits, often labeling it as a superfood. So I wanted to learn a little bit more about one of my favorite spices. Are there any proven medicinal uses? Whether it's in root form, ground, or dried, how do you keep it fresh? I can't wait to share a comforting dish with turmeric that always transports me back to my mom's kitchen. But first, I want to get to the root of it all, literally. So I'm off to a farm growing turmeric in a surprising place, upstate New York. Growing up, turmeric added beautiful color and wonderful flavor to almost all of the dishes my mom cooked, from her masala veggies to her haldi rice. But she only used it in its dry, ground form. I wanted to see just how my family's favorite spice is farmed, and I didn't have to fly all the way to India. Am I giving me a little tour?
3: Yeah, I'd love to. Yeah.
2: About 2 hours north of New York City is Green Owl Farms in Rhinebeck. Suzanne Kelly converted her home to a working farm in 2013. Here, she grows potatoes, squash, and saffron. But her main crops are aromatics, namely garlic, ginger, and of course, turmeric.
3: The turmeric plant kind of grows like a hand, then it will grow even.
4: For the inconvenience, your program will return in a few short moments. Please stand by.

0: my seed from Hawaii.
1: In Asia, there are more than 100 varieties of turmeric. Suzanne grows Indira Yellow and Hawaiian Red, which fare better in cooler places.
0: You need at least 10 months to be able to grow it to full maturity, at which point it's how you find it in the grocery store, sort of with that hard, tough skin on the outside.
1: Suzanne starts growing the delicate seeds in her climate-controlled basement in late February. I visited the farm in early summer to help Suzanne move the baby turmeric outdoors.
0: This is about 120 feet of turmeric bed that we're going to plant.
1: I'm ready.
0: Okay.
1: I've never been more ready. Turmeric, a rhizome, is closely related to ginger. Both have thick green stalks that grow upward above ground. The thick nodes and roots lie in the soil. The nodes, called rhizomes, are what we eat.
0: So we're just going to loosen the soil like that and just stick it in like that. And that's it.
1: Wow.
0: We're going to do a plant them about 4 to 6 inches apart.
1: All right, so I'm going to
0: loosen it up a bit.
1: Okay.
0: A little deeper.
1: Okay. All right, so going straight in?
0: Yep, straight in.
1: Have fun in there.
0: You did it.
1: Did you see that? Did you see that?
0: Okay. Excellent. Good job.
1: Am I hired?
0: Really good. You are.
1: I'm hired.
0: You're hired. Okay. Yep.
1: I'm hired. Yep. I have a new job.
0: Yep.
1: Sorry.
0: Now you just need to do 200 more of them.
1: Okay. Okay. Maybe cancel that. May not have a new job. By mid-October, the young turmeric is ready for harvest.
0: So we pick it young. You're sort of hustling to get it harvested before the frost comes, because by mid-November, you know, you might have snow. It's possible.
1: With a short growing period before winter sets in, Suzanne picks the roots before the plant reaches full maturity.
0: It has a kind of like fresh, young, kind of yellow, and in some cases red, depending upon the type of turmeric, kind of hue to it. And the texture is a little bit different, too. It's not as fibrous. It's more sort of like an apple when it's picked young.
1: At the farmer's market where Suzanne sells her produce, she also hands out recipe cards to customers who may be unfamiliar with fresh turmeric. Suzanne, tell me a little bit about your customers' reactions when they see the turmeric.
0: Well, the first reaction is, what is this? Yes. And then if they know what turmeric is, they'll be like, oh, yeah, I take that in a pill form.
1: Right? Like a wellness angle.
0: Like a wellness angle, yes. That really is about throwing it in your smoothie.
1: Yeah. Yeah, and I think it's important to, like, educate, right, on that, on where it comes from. It's so interesting because I really have grown up around turmeric for as long as I can remember. Obviously very important in Indian cuisine and medicine and all of that, but I've never planted it. So it's so cool.
0: Yeah.
1: Thank you for this opportunity to literally put it into the soil.
0: That's just great.
1: It's amazing to have that connection, right, between something that you eat and something that actually grows.
0: Yeah.
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3: This is the sound of Claire cooking dinner at home. And that's the sound of a fraud alert from Wells Fargo, flagging a charge for a pricey restaurant in Paris. Considering Claire isn't in Paris right now, that seemed odd to the bank and to Claire. Two taps later, Claire says nope to the charge and Wells Fargo is on the case. However you make money work, Wells Fargo can work with that.
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3: This is the sound of Claire cooking dinner at home. 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Considering Claire isn't in Paris right now, that seemed odd to the bank and to Claire. Two taps later, Claire says nope to the charge and Wells Fargo is on the case. However you make money work, Wells Fargo can work with that.
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1: In India, turmeric's importance runs much deeper than its culinary use. It's a huge part of many traditions and daily life. To learn more about its cultural legacy, I met up with Dr. Baswati Bhattacharya, an MD who also practices Ayurvedic medicine. Her book on Ayurveda details the history and methods used in the ancient holistic practice.
5: What is Ayurveda?
6: It is the longevity, which is Ayush or Ayu.

0: So longevity and how to live well, and Veda, which is the science or the knowingness. The medicine of Ayurveda is that part of not just staying well and being healthy, but also the other side, which is when you're sick, when you're diseased, how to get well.
1: Ayurveda is based on ancient writings that promote whole body wellness through diet, physical activity, and mindful practices.
0: So those of us who practice Ayurvedic medicine focus more on the food as medicine, lifestyle medicine, and medicinal herbs, medicinal oils. But when you say, what is Ayurveda? Ayurveda is just a philosophy. It's not a religion, but it's a philosophy like organic living.
1: We shared a meal at Divya's Kitchen in New York City. Divya's chefs apply Ayurvedic principles to all of their recipes, and turmeric is used in many of their dishes.
2: This looks so delicious. We've got a khichdi classic, we've got a cashew curry, and we've got a mung bean soup.
1: In the traditional practice, turmeric is considered anti-inflammatory. It's used to treat a variety of issues, including digestive problems, PMS symptoms, and arthritis pain.
0: And so the golden sense of turmeric goes all the way from being an antimicrobial that protects the body to an anti-inflammatory, and this idea that it really enriches the body. Another use that is not a spice in cooking is what we now today call turmeric latte, which is taking milk and putting a teaspoon of turmeric in it and using that as an anti-inflammatory before bed.
1: Many Ayurvedic health claims are not supported by Western medical experts, but scientists at places like UCLA and Johns Hopkins are conducting more research.
2: What is sort of that importance of turmeric in Indian culture?
0: It's part of the sacredness of honoring our bodies, honoring our minds, and it's something that comes from the ground and protects us. There's a lot of cultural aspects of this. So there's Gaye Holud, which is where the bride and groom will have their own family members before marriage cover their whole bodies in turmeric and give them a bath in that. And there's variations of it in different cultures, but having that bath cleanses them, gets them ready. When we were kids, if we ever had a boo-boo, one of the prize things we could show our friends is that mom put some haldi on our boo-boo, right? Instead of a band-aid, you'd go and show that there was this big yellow stained spot. And so the golden sense of turmeric, it really enriches the body.
1: In Ayurveda, turmeric's healing elements make it an essential spice for the whole body and even the mind. But I wanted to learn more about the latest medical research on its purported health benefits.
3: This is the sound of Claire cooking dinner at home. And that's the sound of a fraud alert from Wells Fargo flagging a charge for a pricey restaurant in Paris. Considering Claire isn't in Paris right now, that seemed odd to the bank and to Claire. Two taps later, Claire says nope to the charge and Wells Fargo is on the case. However you make money work, Wells Fargo can work with that.
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2: My family in India uses turmeric in almost every dish for many reasons, in part because they see the spice as a preservative and antiseptic. But recently in the US, turmeric is being hyped as a health supplement. You can find it in pills, powders, and even beauty products. But what does the science really say about its benefits? To learn more about its many uses, I met with spice expert and cookbook author Kanchan Koya, who also happens to have a PhD in biomedicine from Harvard.
3: I'm so excited to talk about all things turmeric with you, but I want to know a little bit more about you.
4: I'm a scientist by training. My lab started to study the health benefits of turmeric in cancer. I had grown up in India where turmeric is just a part and parcel of the everyday. And because I had grown up with it, I had kind of rolled my eyes at all the obsessions around it. And then here I was doing my PhD, my lab is studying turmeric, and it was a real aha moment for me that a lot of this ancient kind of ancestral wisdom around these spices is bearing fruit when it comes to modern research. And I was like, okay, maybe there's something to it.
2: Kanchan's lab studied the yellow pigment found in turmeric, curcumin.
4: So curcumin is one of the compounds in turmeric that has been best studied, and it's a polyphenol, which is just a certain kind of chemical compound that has effects in our bodies.
2: Kanchan's research found that curcumin aided in chemotherapy, making it more effective in treating cancerous cells in breast cancer patients.
4: The reason I hesitate to sort of think of curcumin as a cure-all is because we don't have that many randomized clinical trials looking at the effects of curcumin in a whole human. That doesn't mean it doesn't have benefits in a whole human, it just means we need more data.
2: Different brands of ground turmeric have vastly different levels of curcumin, but the actual amount of the polyphenol isn't required on food packaging or supplement labels, so it's impossible to know how much you're actually getting. While ground turmeric is readily available in most grocery stores today, the whole root has been growing in popularity as home cooks and wellness devotees learn more about the spice. When I was younger, I never cooked with it fresh, so I was excited to try it in a new way.
3: We're going to be talking all about turmeric, and you're going to show me how to make a fresh turmeric tea.
4: Never used fresh turmeric until I tried this tea when I was traveling in Vietnam.
2: Fresh turmeric root isn't widely used in traditional Indian cooking, but it's a staple in Southeast Asian cuisine.
4: So we're starting with fresh turmeric root. And this basically looks like ginger, but once you cut it down the middle, you will see it is very different. I think it looks really pretty thinly sliced, so I'm just going to make some thin slices and rings.
3: Are there any benefits to using fresh over ground?
4: So, you know, it's not a simple, this is better than that. I would say in a perfect world, you should incorporate both.
2: Turmeric powder is rich in vitamin C and B6, plus it contains magnesium and iron.
4: From a culinary perspective, they're very unique. The fresh has this sort of more vibrant, zesty kind of vibe, whereas the dry is definitely earthier, a little bit more bitter, and really amenable to adding to things like curries, soups, vegetables, whereas this is really nice in teas, broths, soups, and smoothies.
3: Okay, so what are we adding in next?
4: Okay, so next up we're going in with ginger. So next up is lemongrass, which I think just adds a really beautiful flavor and almost like a grassy note.
3: Are we boiling this to the max?
4: I like to boil the water, turn it off, and then add the turmeric and let it steep. And that's because I'm trying to preserve some of those essential oils that are really, really rich in the fresh turmeric.
2: The turmeric tea needs about 5 minutes to steep.
3: Our tea is hanging out, it's steeping, it's having a good time. I have so many questions for you about all things turmeric. So let's talk through all of these different varieties. There's actually so many.
4: So here we have the Roma turmeric, which you can see is really, really vibrant orange. It's the one we used in our tea.
2: Next, the yellow and mango varieties of turmeric both have a lighter color and a more delicate flavor.
3: This is crazy. I've never seen this before.
4: And it's a slightly different turmeric varietal. There's a lot of chefs, especially here in New York, that absolutely love blue turmeric because of this pine menthol flavor.
3: Does it add color, though?
4: So I think it's very subtle, the color. Yeah. It's not as much, obviously, as the other ones.
2: Whole dried turmeric root can be grated into dishes. It adds a unique brightness compared to the powdered spice.
3: What are your tips for buying turmeric from the store?
4: So my first tip is to buy it from a reputable spice brand and not from an open spice market. I love open spice markets, but we do have some disturbing evidence now that sometimes turmeric can be laced with heavy metals, specifically lead chromate, to make it look more vibrant. Buy it where there is a clear package date and an expiration date so that you can at least know when it was packaged.
3: So what about fresh turmeric? How do we store that?
4: I would treat it just like you would ginger. So you would buy your fresh turmeric, put it in your fridge, maybe for like a week to 10 days. And if you want to store it longer, I would put it in the freezer. It's actually very easy to grate.
2: A common cooking technique in Indian cuisine is blooming turmeric in hot oil and pairing it with black pepper. This helps bring out the flavor of both spices.
3: So talk to me about the relationship between black pepper and curcumin. And is that a myth?
4: Totally should be doing that. So curcumin, which is the main bioactive in turmeric, is obviously packed with benefits, but unfortunately isn't very well absorbed by the body. It's rapidly cleared by the liver. You really want to improve that bioavailability, as we call it, and you can do that by pairing it with black pepper. And that's because black pepper has a compound called piperin, which can reduce that clearance of the curcumin by the liver.
2: In Western medicine, there have been few studies with limited participants conducted about the interaction between ground turmeric and black pepper. But Conscience says the research looks promising.
3: I've learned so much, and now I'm very excited to drink some tea. Is it ready?
4: It's ready. It's been steeping for a good 5 to 8 minutes.
3: Yay.
4: So we're ready to pour.
3: Let's drink it.
4: So this is almost ready to drink. And the reason I say almost is because of the pepper point that we just covered. So if you really want to bring out those health benefits, especially from the turmeric, just a little dash of black pepper is all you need. And finally, we want to add a little drop of a healthy fat. And that's because pepper will improve the bioavailability of the curcumin, but so will a fat source. And I'm just going in with a very tiny drizzle of olive oil.
3: Ooh. Okay, cheers.
4: Cheers.
3: Mmm.
4: Okay. Isn't it lovely?
3: It's so vibrant and like zesty.
4: It's
3: but
4: vibrant.
3: But also not overwhelming at all.
4: Right.
3: I love learning how to make this. So thank you. Say turmeric.
4: Turmeric.
0: This is the sound of Lucy, staying on top of her spending. 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Yep, nothing gets past Lucy. Or Wells Fargo, for that matter. However you make money work, Wells Fargo can work with that.
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0: I'm going to show you how to use turmeric in one of my favorite ways, khichdi.
1: Khichdi goes by many names in India, from khichuri to khichuri to khejuri. Every region in the country has a unique version, but it's usually made with lentils, rice, and turmeric. And like any popular comfort food, every family has their own spin on the dish. My mom didn't really make a stew, but her combo of light and fluffy rice with lentils was always one of my favorite meals.
0: Something that's really important to know when you're cooking lentils and rice is that it's really important to rinse and soak them before cooking. Rinsing helps get rid of any debris in the rice or the lentils, and then soaking them will allow it to cook faster. And now I'm just going to drain the water before I start cooking. I'm just going to add enough water to completely cover the rice and lentils so that we can cook it properly. This is roughly 4 to 5 cups of water, but I just want you to make sure that you're covering the rice and lentils completely. Now we're going to add turmeric, our star. We can't have khichdi without it. It's going to add that nice golden color, and it's delicious. So I'm going to cook the lentils and the rice until it's completely mushy. I want it to be really soft.
1: The lentils cook for 30 to 35 minutes.
0: While this is coming to a boil, I'm going to start prepping my veggies. The best part about khichdi is that you can really sub in your favorite veggies. I'm using carrots, zucchini, and sweet potatoes, but green beans are also really nice here. You know, I really like to be a vegetable artiste. You can cut your veggies however you want. My lentils and rice, they've come to a boil. I'm going to move it to my back burner on a simmer, and then I'm going to bring my steaming basket over here so I can start steaming my veggies.
1: I let the veggies steam for about 10 minutes until fork tender. Time to chop up my aromatics. First, a rough dice for my onion. Then, just peel and grate fragrant ginger.
0: My veggies are done. I'm going to move them to my stovetop and then get to work on sauteing my aromatics. Now that my pan is hot, I'm going to go ahead and add my coconut oil. Once the oil starts to shimmer, I'm going to go ahead and add my cumin seeds. I'm adding whole cumin seeds to the oil to allow the cumin seeds to bloom, extract that delicious flavor. But you know it's ready when the cumin seed starts to sizzle and bubble. You only want this to go for about 15 to 30 seconds. You don't want the oil to burn. And you're going to go ahead and add your onions. That's the sound we like. We're cooking these onions on medium heat until they're tender and translucent, about 3 to 4 minutes. And now I'm going to go ahead and add my grated ginger. I'm going to cook this for a couple minutes with the ginger. We're going to add some salt and pepper. I gotta clean my workstation so we can assemble our khichdi and take this off the heat. Check out the rice and lentils. Now is the time where everyone becomes friends. White shirt, risky. I'm gonna turn my stove on, cook the lentils and rice with the onions for about 2 to 3 minutes, and then I'll go ahead and add my veggies, cook everything together, and then we'll be done. I'm ready to serve myself a bowl of khichdi. I've been waiting for this moment for a very long time.
1: I finished my khichdi with some fresh cilantro and freshly ground black pepper.
0: Take a quick picture, send it to my mom, who I hope will be very proud of me. I think I got the shot. Now I get to eat. The best part, obviously. Oh, so good. Cheers. It's so good. It's very nostalgic for me too. What else can I say? It's cute, it's comforting, it's khichdi. That should go on a shirt. I have a bit of a khichdi lunch date. I'm gonna be joined by nutritionist Sarika Shah, who's gonna talk to me about all things turmeric and khichdi. Can't wait. Sarika, it's so nice to meet you. I have been very excited about our khichdi date. I just made some. Can you talk to me first about your family's khichdi recipe? Because I know, you know, depending on where you're from in India, everyone makes it a little bit different.
2: I use my mom's recipe. It's a 1-to-1 dal and basmati rice ratio. But something slightly different my mom does is add spinach to it.
1: Sarika Shah, aka the Indian nutritionist on Instagram, is a registered dietitian. She's been practicing for more than 20 years. Her goal is to teach Indian Americans how to eat traditional dishes in a healthier way. She also happens to know a lot about turmeric.
3: What are the nutritional benefits of turmeric that have maybe actually been backed up by science? Are there any?
2: So science is still studying turmeric, but turmeric claims to treat skin disorders, upper respiratory infections, any ache and pain essentially. And that comes from Ayurvedic medicine. So does science back it up? There's limited studies, subjects of 40 to about 120, but I have seen studies with 1,000, but that's really not enough to give me the science backing to say, yes, this is exactly what it proves and this is what it does. But the studies are positive, so I think there should be more studies done.
3: So with that being said, do you include turmeric as an element of your recommendations for clients at all?
2: No. Turmeric as a capsule or curcumin, which is the compound out of turmeric that is also glorified. So I don't recommend that. I'm very cautious about that because FDA regulations are not stringent on supplements. Is it laced with lead? Is it have other products in it? So if you want to include turmeric, the only way I will ever tell people is include it in your food in the powder form.
3: So tell me about how you feel about Indian food and turmeric as well coming to the forefront of food and culture.
2: Especially in the US, that Indian food is coming up to the forefront, that it's being appreciated as healthier food, as something good. And I think that's great for the generations growing up. When I grew up, I would never bring Indian food to lunch. I wouldn't be caught dead with that. because the smell or the color or people staring at me. But if it's now something that they claim as like a lentil soup, which is actually our dal with rice, no one's going to bat eyelashes at it. I think it's when we glamorize it and we try to make large doses of it and make it something bigger than it really is where the risk comes in. But if we take it for as it is and the way we've used it for thousands of years in our culture, I think it's perfect and it's great.
3: Turmeric is definitely the golden child of spices. Its warming aroma and Ayurvedic properties have been staples in India for centuries. As more research is conducted on its health benefits, there's no doubt that this spice's popularity will continue to rise. But turmeric's cultural significance should never be ignored. That's a beautiful piece of chicken.
4: Well, thank you.
3: I'm Sama Dada. I'm a cookbook author and recipe developer in the plant-based food scene, which is becoming more innovative every day. I'm on a mission to see how startups, restaurants, and chefs are changing the way we see and eat plants. And I can't wait to show you how to bring more delicious dishes into your kitchen. Comfort food. From a decadent cheeseburger to a sky-high layer cake, or my favorite, my mom's spicy warming dal. Usually these indulgent eats aren't exactly vegan friendly. Even many traditional dal recipes are often prepared with ghee. But these days you can easily ditch the dairy and you won't even miss the meat with new plant-based takes on traditional comfort foods being served at restaurants all across the country. In Portland, I'm meeting a chef making crunchy fried chicken without the bird. And in New York, I'm sampling a Big Apple staple, cheesecake. But this one happens to be raw and vegan. But first up, I'm heading to Los Angeles, my hometown, to visit a popular fast food chain serving up show-stopping burgers without the beef. Growing up in SoCal, there was nothing more comforting than grabbing a burger by the beach and cruising down the Pacific Coast Highway. Monty's Good Burger in LA is recreating that iconic experience for a plant-based generation. Everything here, from a melty cheeseburger to fully loaded fries, and even their creamy milkshakes, is totally vegan. Lexi Jarris is the co-founder of the up-and-coming chain.
5: What inspired you to start this place?
6: I and my partners, it was a time in the vegan space in LA where there wasn't just a really good casual vegan burger. I felt like in order to get that like fix for a burger, I had to go somewhere with like white tablecloths and like you had to be waited on.
3: In 2018, Lexi founded Monty's with Bill Fold and Nick Adler. Lexi and Bill both work in the music industry. He's a festival producer, and Lexi is a creative consultant for Coachella. Nick brought the culinary chops as a former food director for music festivals.
6: I think because we all come from music, when it came time to like market and brand and like strategize how to grow, we were all coming at it from such like a non-traditional viewpoint.
3: The Monty's team runs their business differently from many restaurants. They focus on creating digital buzz with celebrity milkshake collabs, pop-ups at festivals, and lots of merch. While Monty's now has 5 locations and millions of burgers sold, they make more money from their swag, like hats, t-shirts, and mugs, than the food. The star of said merch and the brand's namesake is Lexi's adorable schnoodle mix.
5: How did Monty become the mascot? He's lucky. He's a lucky pup.
6: He's very lucky. He was found essentially on the streets of Riverside, which is kind of nuts. We looked for his owners. They were nowhere to be found. So after a few weeks, I was like, my son now. But it really kind of, again, kind of goes to show like the playfulness and like the headspace we were in when we started Monty's. Do work a lot with animal rescues now, and that is kind of something that's like in our ethos. We care a lot about animals, obviously, but not just eating less of them, but also giving some like fluffy guys and then around the LA area homes.
3: Monty's is dedicated to getting pets adopted, from dogs to cats and even guinea pigs. But their main mission is to change how people see vegan food.
5: I think what's really interesting is that there is this stigma and the stereotype that vegan food has to be super healthy, right?
6: When I first became vegan, a lot of my friends that aren't vegan would have dinner with me and they would leave and be like, I'm still hungry. I hate when Lexi picks the restaurant. I think if you come here, I highly doubt that someone will leave here. I mean, still being hungry. It's lots of tots, lots of shake, lots of burger. To me, I feel that anytime someone is eating a plant-based meal instead of a meal that has like dairy, meat, whatever, that's just kind of a win for like the animals, the planet, their health, all that good stuff.
5: I love that. Tell me about the future of Monty's. Where do you want to take this?
6: Yes, I mean, honestly, like the sky's the limit. Like, I don't want to say too big, but we're all definitely thinking like as big as America wants us to be.
5: Amazing. I'm so hungry now. I want everything.
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0: Monty's Good Burger is reimagining fast food for a new era. Co-founder Lexi Jarris introduced me to Gemma Kessler, the chain's operation manager. Gemma trains new chefs on how to cook the entire menu, which includes a plant-based chicken sandwich and fully loaded fries. And she's teaching me how to make the restaurant's signature item.
1: Okay, Gemma, you are going to show me how to make the Monty's Good Burger.
2: Let's do it.
1: Let's go.
0: Making a Monty's Burger isn't all that different from prepping a beef patty. First up, Gemma oils the grill so the impossible patties don't stick.
2: And then we're going to smash those patties down. So I am going to use both spatulas and really get that squeezing out the edges there, as you can see.
1: Nice.
2: Number one. Number two.
1: Perfect.
2: Awesome. And now we're going to have those just crisp up and cook on one side. And then we're going to flip them. Flip it.
1: Check that out. Good thing I didn't screw that up on camera.
2: Right.
0: Next up, two slices of vegan cheese.
2: And now I'm going to have you spray a little bit of water on the outside there, creating some steam.
1: All right.
2: Perfect.
1: Nice. That's going to get all melty, delicious.
2: Melty, cheesy, delicious.
1: We love it.
2: Next, we're going to raise this and add some grilled onions.
1: My favorite. This is like your entire store of grilled onions. All right.
2: Perfect. All right.
1: And that's it.
2: Ready to go.
0: To finish the burger, we get the perfect toast on our buns.
1: See you later.
0: Time for the Monty's house bread. It's similar to a Thousand Island sauce. And what burger is complete without a pickle?
2: Three juicy house-made pickles.
0: Now the patty meets the bun.
2: To your bottom
1: bun. This is the best part of my day. Okay. This is going straight on here.
2: There you go.
1: I feel like I'm hired. I don't want to be forward, but okay.
2: I think you might be. This is the final step, though. This is the important part.
1: Okay.
2: Build it all together.
1: All right.
2: Yeah, but you're going to fold that forward. Gorgeous.
1: Okay, I am so excited to eat this. I want to try everything else on your menu. Should we go find Lexi?
2: Let's do it.
1: Let's do it.
2: Okay, I'm
3: ready?
2: So excited.
3: Cheers.
2: Ready? Cheers. Ah!
1: Okay. I can't.
3: This is as good as you remember?
1: It's better. This is so insane.
3: Because it has your touch.
1: Lexi, what does it mean to you to have this amazing and plant-based contribution to California burger culture?
3: This is our Culver City location, so this is definitely our most family-friendly location. We have customers that like come in strollers with their parents, obviously, and they get like pins and stickers and things like that. But like, these kids are gonna grow up with us around the corner from us. I think that's so, just, like, brings me a lot of joy.
1: Especially growing up in California, and this was such a big part of my culture, like getting a burger whenever, going to the beach, and
3: yeah.
1: I feel like I can have that experience again in a plant-based way. So thank you and cheers.
3: It means the world. Thank you so much.
1: Have to take a picture,
3: please,
1: because this just feels right.
3: We love photos around here.
2: Cheers.
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0: Portland, Oregon is one of the best cities for plant-based living. 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One of my favorite spots is Dirty Lettuce, a vegan soul food eatery helmed by a chef breaking barriers.
1: This is very visually impressive. Like, this literally is taking me back to, like, a KFC bucket.
2: Yes!
0: Alkabulon Morosky is the chef and founder of Dirty Lettuce.
1: How do you feel like you're making vegan food more accessible, more equitable, something that is digestible, no pun intended, yeah. to a wider audience?
2: I feel like a lot of the vegan industry for a long time has had this very, very heavy focus on like making it as healthy and holistic as possible. And that is very important, but it's like there's a reason why McDonald's is like the colossal juggernaut it is, because sometimes people just want to be able to eat something greasy and delicious and feel good in their stomach.
0: Alkabulon's soul food recipes are rooted in the southern cooking traditions from their hometown of Jackson, Mississippi.
1: You grew up in Mississippi, pescatarian, so eating a lot of veggies, no meat. Can you talk to me about what that was like, especially in the South, a very meat-heavy culture?
2: Yeah, it was one of the things that made me want to do this was I spent my whole childhood in the South, like, surrounded by lots of fascinating cuisine, like gumbos, etouffees, and whatnot. I remember always wanting to be able to try and enjoy these different foods and never really having the opportunity to, until I decided to just do it myself. For instance, it means like cookouts are a really, really big thing in the South. And if you don't eat a lot of animal products, then you generally can't really go and engage with them to the same extent everyone else can.
0: Growing up in the South was challenging in different ways for Alkabulon, who is biracial and identifies as gender neutral.
1: Did you feel like you had a sense of belonging growing up?
2: I definitely don't really describe myself as a very masculine person, but being a person that most people ID as just like a black man when they see me meant that there was a lot of intense pressure to like put on a performance of masculinity that just wasn't me at all.
1: And I wonder, was that a reason why you started cooking? Was it a way for you to find a sense of belonging in any way?
2: I did really enjoy when I first started messing around with these recipes in the South was being able to go to people who I'd known for years and were very, very against just like general vegan cooking or like, I need my meat. And being able to come up with something and feed it to them and have them actually enjoy it and be able to go like, okay, this didn't come from a dead animal, but I'm actually enjoying my meal.
0: Alkabulon's mother, who is also a vegetarian, taught them how to cook.
2: And there were always tons and tons of cookbooks all over my household.
0: They loved working with seitan and started developing a line of plant-based meats after college. But in 2019, a new law was proposed in Mississippi that changed Alkabulon's career path.
2: I'd already been devising recipes to move somewhere else for quite a while. And then the Mississippi legislature decided they were going to introduce a bill that would actually ban the labeling of any plant-based product as any kind of meat.
0: While the law ultimately was halted in court, it was a signal for Alkabulon to pack their bags and head west.
1: Why did you choose Portland?
2: So I actually had a marvelous opportunity here. So I started off in Portland in a vegan food pod. So it was like supposed to be the first vegan food pod to appear in the U.S.
0: That pod was Shady Pines Food Court, the country's first all-vegan food cart park that opened in early 2020. While Shady Pines shuttered a year later, it helped introduce Alkabulon's food to the city's vibrant culinary community.
2: I was definitely very well received, and I got to be part of the publicity of like a vegan food pod, all vegan.
0: 1 year after launching their cart, Alkabulon was able to open a brick and mortar spot in 2021. Here, the chef experiments with new seitan meat swaps for southern staples like pork ribs and catfish.
2: I think in a lot of restaurants, if you go and order three different things made of seitan, you're going to get roughly the same seitan prepared in different ways. But I actually make a point to have like a completely different protein blend for each different fake meat that I do.
1: Speaking of all this food, I'm starving. I'm not gonna lie, I caught a glimpse of that fried chicken and I think I might need it.
2: Ooh, well, how about if we get back to this kitchen?
1: I'm ready. Let's do it.
2: All right.
1: You make your iconic fried chicken out of seitan. Can you tell me about what seitan is and how you make this delicious chicken?
2: Oh yeah, so seitan is essentially, it is a massive pure wheat gluten protein. Actually, you would make it by just like taking regular wheat flour and washing it and till you have like a sticky protein left over. But these days you can just buy like the dehydrated gluten on its own, which is what we have here, mixed with a whole bunch of different spices.
0: Alkabalon adds a liquid mixture to the wheat gluten. This is the secret behind the different meat textures.
2: Yeah, and the idea that depending on how much like oil, fat, and water you have in your wet blend, you're going to end up with a different final product of your seitan.
0: The next step is similar to making bread. The seitan and liquid mixture are kneaded together.
1: Like, it doesn't feel like dough.
2: Yeah.
1: You know, it feels like something that has a lot more texture and pull to it.
2: Yeah, the weird pseudo-dough.
1: Yeah, it's very much a pseudo-dough.
0: The dough transforms into seitan after simmering in veggie stock. After the seitan cools, it's cut into fillets and soaked overnight. Then the seitan is ready to be breaded and fried.
2: Here is the chicken. A major thing for me with all my seitan is I try to deliberately make them as irregular as possible. Because if you get like an actual piece of meat from an animal, it's not going to be
1: it's
2: a uniform disc.
1: Right.
0: The process starts with a healthy sprinkle of cayenne. Then, just like a regular dredge, it's covered in flour and a secret spice mix. The egg-free wet mixture is where things really get interesting.
2: Oh yeah, so this is just a blend of mustard, water, a little bit of cornstarch, and my house spice blend.
1: I love that. Mustard. Why mustard?
2: You'll see it sometimes in like old southern fried chicken recipes, not nearly as common as you'll see just like your standard egg or buttermilk wash. It's not as much a flavor thing, it's like a texture thing. Mustard is kind of acidic in a way that reacts with your breading. So yeah, going from there, we get right over into our second dry bath.
1: Here,
2: we get pretty weird with it. This is where we're actually building that texture of the chicken by hand.
1: How do you do that? You just kind of...
2: Yeah, so we start by just sort of coating our breading on there, getting a nice pasty, goopy mix. So yeah, that's how it's like, that looks like very rough and all over the place, but that's roughly what a piece of chicken is going to look like before we fry it.
1: Wow.
2: It's like very rough, very lumpy. Yeah, we'll check that out.
1: Oh, how cool. Do you trust me to make one?
2: Absolutely.
1: Okay.
2: Yes. Oh, beautiful. All right, shall we get these into some oil?
1: Okay. Oh, yes, let's do it.
0: The seitan chicken fries in canola oil until it's golden brown.
1: I loved my fried chicken, and then I went plant-based, and I never had fried chicken, so this is an exciting moment.
2: That's my goal. It's like, let people have all the tasty things they ate growing up and not feel guilty about it.
1: You're probably just
2: about ready to... pull this up. That is looking pretty happy. That's definitely like the go-to signature, is just getting those proper flakes.
1: Wait, do you hear this? You got that?
2: I think you eat with all of your senses, right?
1: Okay. Cheers.
2: Cheers.
1: All right, going for it. Stop. Like, I know you know this is good, but...
2: That's usually the response I go for.
1: It's so good. Oh my God, I can't even speak. The breading is insane. It literally tastes like chicken.
2: One of the things I realized as I started messing with more and more vegan meat is that a lot of what people associate with a lot of traditional meat that they've eaten is not actually the protein itself, but just the way it's prepared.
1: Right. Hmm. Cheers. This is delicious. Thank you so much.
2: Oh, thank you for joining.
0: But as delicious as Alkabalon seitan is, their bigger goal is making vegan food more approachable.
1: How do you think that you're making vegan food more equitable?
2: A lot of people, it's like vegan food in general, I think is still a bit overpriced in most markets. Well, honestly, a big thing for me is I try to make sure that if I offer any product on my menu, I can make sure I can provide people with like a big hefty portion size and not charge them $35 for one meal.
0: Up next, a Brooklyn sweet shop that's ditching the dairy and creamy cheesecake.
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0: Alessia Mirpushayeva is the owner and head pastry chef. She moved to the U.S. from Russia in 2012. After landing in New York, Alessia quickly got her start in the food industry at Juice Press, then a fast-growing smoothie and organic food chain with a celebrity following.
5: I fell in love with their food and smoothies and juices. And when I got there, it was like different world, because I've never heard about some ingredients like maca powder, goji berries. I'm like, what?
0: Alessia also worked as a line cook at a private school in Manhattan. That's where she truly fell in love with cooking, whipping up delicious baked goods for the students. When Alessia became a mother a few years ago, she decided to start an eatery of her own.
1: Can you tell me about why you started Simply Sweet?
5: When I was pregnant, I was thinking how I'm gonna feed my baby when he's born. And when he was growing up, and then he started to pick food from my plate, I thought I'm gonna give him a piece of broccoli, but when I look into my plate, I see like slice of pizza, you know, with sausage, pepperoni, lots of cheese. I'm like,
1: I gotta feed my kid this.
5: Yeah. And then I realized I have to start from myself, to change myself, change my everyday eating habits, so I can be an example for my son.
0: Her first step, lots and lots of research.
5: I'm not a professional chef, so I'm self-taught. And I go to Google every time when I have a question. I took some courses about chocolate, how to make chocolate at home, how to make raw vegan desserts and vegan desserts, not only raw. Yeah, I use Instagram a lot because I follow bloggers and recipe creators. I always try stuff at home. I love to feed my family and hear their feedback, good feedback.
0: After 3 years of running Simply Sweet, being a mom is still Alessia's top priority.
5: And I have a son, he's almost 6 years old, and he likes my dessert. He's a big fan of chocolate. He likes chocolate truffles, chocolate cake. So I try to keep him healthy.
1: You must be the most popular mom in town. Like, do you bake everyone's cake? Or no bake? I keep saying bake, but really there's no baking involved.
5: I don't know. I would say maybe I'm pretty famous here.
0: I had to learn the secrets behind Alessia's unique treats. So she taught me how to make her favorite item on the menu, lemon blueberry cheesecake.
5: It's super easy and literally everybody can make it at home.
1: You're not dealing with an oven. You're sticking it in the freezer. You're letting it set.
5: Yeah,
1: it's a lot. Yeah, it's like low maintenance as well.
5: Yeah.
0: First, the hazelnuts go in, then shredded coconut. And my favorite sugar alternative, dates.
1: I love dates. It's like a part of my life and brand. Yeah.
0: The mixture is blended in a food processor for 2 to 3 minutes.
1: So what should the texture be like, you know, when we know it's done?
5: Yeah, it usually changes the color.
1: Okay.
5: And it's like
1: a little darker.
5: Wet.
1: Yeah.
0: The pie crust is then firmly pressed into a mold. The sticky dates help bind the raw ingredients while the base freezes for about 15 minutes.
1: The crust is in our freezer.
5: Yeah.
1: What are we going to do next?
5: So now we are going to make our cheese part.
0: First in, soaked and drained raw cashews. Soaking the cashews makes them easier to blend and ensures a creamy, smooth consistency.
5: Our house-made coconut milk.
0: I love that you make your own coconut milk. So how do you make it?
5: We just mix coconut butter and filtered water.
0: Coconut butter.
5: Nothing else.
0: I love that. Very minimal. Next up, maple syrup, vanilla extract, lemon juice, and melted coconut oil. Okay, so you've melted and cooled that?
5: Yeah.
0: Okay.
5: It's already melted. And we use coconut oil so it stay firm.
0: Mm.
5: And when you take the cake out of freezer, it doesn't fall apart.
0: The mixture is blended until it's totally smooth with no lumps. Can you believe this creamy filling is completely vegan?
5: Okay, it's perfect. So now we're going to put it in the freezer for like an hour.
0: Okay.
5: And then we're going to do our blueberry layer.
0: Amazing. Yep. See you later. To the remaining cashew mixture, we add frozen blueberries and then blend again. With the fruit, the mix transforms into a stunning purple. Love
5: it. Beautiful.
0: Very creamy. Color. It's so pretty. Wait, we have to show them this color.
5: Sure.
0: Check this out, everyone. Look at that. The first layer freezes for an hour before adding the blueberry-flavored cream. Alessia was prepared with a fully frozen, half-finished cheesecake for me to polish off.
5: Gorgeous.
0: And then to the freezer it goes?
5: Yeah, to the freezer for about 5 hours.
0: Okay.
5: Then, and then it will be ready.
0: And it'll be worth it. Those 5 hours will be worth it. All right. Thankfully, I didn't have to wait 5 hours.
5: So this is how it looks like.
0: Yay, it's so pretty.
5: And we're gonna unmold it.
0: Okay. After unmolding, the cheesecake gets a final decoration. Shavings of Alessia's house-made chocolate. So how long would you wait for it to thaw before you start slicing it to serve?
5: We will leave it at room temperature on the table for about 30 to 40 minutes.
0: Okay.
5: And then we can cut it.
0: Well, luckily, you're very prepared. You have slices for us. So can we taste?
5: Yeah, sure, of course.
0: So excited.
5: Here we go.
0: Look how pretty they are. This food is really fun.
5: Wow.
0: It's so delicious. You know, cake is such a comfort food for so many people, and a lot of people don't think they can have this healthier, delicious, decadent options. What are your favorite customer reactions from people who maybe haven't tried this before?
5: Most of them don't realize our dessert doesn't have eggs and flour. And they're like, wow.
0: Yeah.
5: They can't believe it.
0: This is so fun to make it. And I will be eating this and taking it with me. So thank you.
5: Thank you so much.
0: Thank you. With innovative techniques and lots of imagination, modern chefs are turning classic meals and treats into plant-based comfort foods everyone can enjoy. You see this? See this pizza? You want to eat this pizza? Too bad, I'm going to. I'm Sama Dada. I'm a cookbook author and recipe developer in the plant-based food scene, which is becoming more innovative every day. I'm on a mission to see how startups, restaurants, and chefs are changing the way we see and eat plants. And I can't wait to show you how to bring more delicious dishes into your kitchen. Who doesn't just love ooey, gooey, and totally decadent cheese? I know you do. Americans truly can't get enough. In fact, we've tripled our cheese consumption since the 70s. Today, the average person here eats a whopping 35 pounds of cheese a year. 35! So it's no surprise that cheese is usually one of the toughest things to give up if you're ditching dairy. But I've got some good news for you. These days, there are a lot of tasty options out there when it comes to vegan cheese, and I'm determined to explore them all. Well, maybe not all, but I've discovered a few really, really good ones. I'm checking out a new type of pizza shop serving up killer pies. Then, I'll be using cashews to make an irresistible dairy-free dip of my own. But first, I'm headed to Riverdale, an artisanal cheese shop making its mark on the plant-based cheese world. 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Michaela, thank you for having me. I love a plant-based cheese moment. This is very exciting for me. Tell me about what inspired you to start Riverdale.
6: Basically, I love cheese. I love animals. I became vegan for the animals, basically. And when I then started looking around for cheese, I found that, you know, it was out there, but you couldn't really access it easily.
0: Michaela's quest for better vegan cheese started a decade ago, when it was still really hard to find dairy-free cheese that was actually good. While working a high-profile job in the corporate world, Michaela saw an opportunity to open a new type of store.
6: I thought, wouldn't it be great if there would be one place, just like any other cheese shop, where everything's vegan? And that's kind of where the idea came from.
0: She began reading books on vegan cheesemaking and took classes with acclaimed vegan chefs. On the weekends, Michaela went through a lot of trial and error in her home kitchen, while also crafting a plan to start her own food business.
6: I still had my corporate job, and at one point I was like, okay, I think it's time for me to leave the corporate world and really do something about it. I really thought, I want to try it. If it fails, it fails, right? But at least I tried it.
0: With enough money saved, she left her job in 2015 and opened Riverdale, named after her two pets, a dog named River and her cat Fidel. But Michaela's mission to make vegan cheese more accessible wasn't just a passion project. It was a pivotal time for a booming business. In 2017, vegan cheese sales hovered around $294 million. By 2022, that figure is projected to reach nearly $600 million. That's a 100% increase.
7: Are you trying to mimic, you know, dairy cheese, or are you kind of creating something in your own line, in your own world?
6: Yeah.
7: Or are you just trying to replicate the experience of buying cheese?
6: Yeah. It's a little bit of everything. It's the experience. It's a product that people know, that looks like a brie, that looks like a Gouda. But then there are also other cheeses that have no equivalent in the dairy world.
0: Riverdale's blue cheese uses the same fungus that creates the iconic

0: cheese.
1: We definitely have a lot of vegan customers, but we also have people that are vegetarian, lactose intolerant. So whereas we do obviously speak to the vegan community, for me it was also important that we reach out and connect with the non-vegan community.
0: You're targeting the cheese curious.
1: Exactly. Yeah, absolutely. I appreciate that it's difficult to make the switch because people are afraid of like, oh my God, what am I going to eat?
2: Michaela has the cheesy answer to that question. In the shop's kitchen, she showed me how to make a few of her handcrafted cheeses.
0: Okay, Michaela, what are we making today?
1: So we're actually making a feta today. It's going to be a very salty and crumbly and firm one, which is perfect for salads.
2: Vegan cheesemongers use a variety of ingredients to mimic the taste and texture of dairy cheese. Common bases include a combo of nuts, vegetable oils, and soy products.
1: So for this one, we're actually using tofu. This tofu has been frozen first, and then we kind of squeeze out all the liquid so it becomes very dry.
2: Michaela uses firm tofu to create a sturdy feta. It allows the cheese to uniformly slice and dice, but also crumble, just like the traditional Greek cheese. For flavor, Michaela adds Himalayan salt, red wine vinegar, garlic powder, and Greek oregano. Then, there are two types of fats.
0: So you're using coconut oil here. Why are you using coconut and not a different kind of oil or fat?
1: Yeah, I mean, coconut oil firms up once it's chilled. Mm-hmm. So it really helps with just making the cheese firmer.
0: All right, so I've got some olive oil here. Mm-hmm.
1: And that's just olive oil with a little bit of oregano in it. And that's just to get a little bit more flavor. And I'm just using a tablespoon or something like that.
0: Okay, so we're ready to blend our feta. Mm-hmm. Everyone's going to become friends in here. Mm-hmm. What are we looking for it to be done, and how long are we processing for?
1: So we're looking for a very smooth, almost shiny kind of consistency. Even when I think it's done, I usually like to give it another minute or two just to be on the safe side. You can't overblend this.
2: Michaela scrapes down the processor every minute or so to ensure the mixture reaches a smooth, creamy consistency. Then it's transferred into cheese molds. We made two flavors, one plain and one with an olive tapenade center. The cheeses sit in the fridge for 2 days to firm up.
1: I made some ahead already, so we don't have to wait overnight and we can taste them right away.
0: Exciting.
1: So this is what it looks like when you turn it upside down.
0: What?
1: So this is one with the tapenade layer. And here is one with sun-dried tomatoes.
0: Wait, this is crazy how firm it is.
1: Yeah.
0: Can we eat them?
1: Yeah, absolutely.
0: Oh, yes. Oh, wow. Will you have some with me?
1: I want to try this one.
0: Yeah, you try that one. Okay.
1: Mm-hmm.
0: Mmm.
1: So it's nice and salty.
0: Wow, that's crazy.
1: Crumbly. But it doesn't taste anything like the tofu that we use as a base.
0: It feels very light, but still like dense enough to feel like, oh wow, like I'm eating something that could really stand up to a dairy cheese.
1: Yeah.
0: This is so delicious. My mind is blown. You have so many different types of cheeses. Can we try some other ones too?
1: Oh, absolutely.
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0: At Riverdale, a vegan cheese shop in New York City, owner Michaela Grobe makes two cheeses in-house. She also imports over a dozen varieties from across the country and around the world.
1: I'm genuinely freaking out because this all looks like real cheese. Like, talk to me about what we're seeing here.
2: So this one is another one of our house-made cheeses. It's a blue cheese type, and it's aged for about, 2 to 3 months. It's definitely more on the funkier side. The base ingredient here is cashews. Then we have a brie style here, the cultures that are being used to create this nice fluffy rind is the same as you would use on a dairy application. This one's from Texas, and it actually has cashews and rice flour.
1: Oh, what kind of cheese is this?
2: So that's a smoky aged cheddar style, very nice and firm and very strong and deep flavor. And here we have one that's made in New York. And it's made from macadamia nuts and hemp. And it has a little bit of a kick, a little bit of a spice, something like along the lines of a pepper jack.
1: I'm very excited to try them. How are we going to assemble it? Can we make like a little cute cheese platter or something?
2: Oh yeah,
1: like that?
2: Absolutely. We have a few things that will go really nicely with each of those cheeses.
1: Nice.
0: Riverdale also carries many cheese board essentials, including crackers, jams, and vegan charcuterie.
1: I would have a party just to serve this.
0: It was almost time to dive in, but you already know, my camera always eats first.
1: I think I have to start with the pepper jack because I love spice.
2: Absolutely. So it is a bit spicy.
1: I'm okay.
2: Yeah, especially the crust is going to be spicy.
1: I'm ready for it. Whoa.
2: Yeah.
0: Once I get started, I just can't stop. Vegan blue with strawberries, anyone?
2: Cheers.
1: Cheers. Oh my God. That doesn't make sense.
0: And we had to pair the brie with pear.
1: Michaela, you have changed my world today. This is so exciting.
2: Great.
1: And I just can't thank you enough. This is incredible. And I hope people really see all the amazing things you're doing with vegan cheese.
2: I'm really happy to have so many more cheesemakers. We find so many more cheesemakers, like every month there's a new one we start working with.
1: Thank you so much. If you ever need more tasters,
2: I'll be sure to
1: just
2: call
1: you. Hit me up.
2: Yeah.
1: I'll be here.
0: I've saved a little room for my next cheesy stop, a New York pizza shop firing up plant-based pies for their screaming.
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0: I live in Brooklyn, and there are few foods that scream New York City more than pizza. But is pizza really pizza without cheese? Vegan cheeses may be delicious, but capturing the melty, gooey goodness of mozzarella is tough, and that's obviously essential for a perfect pie. Meet one of my favorite vegan pizza spots, Screamers. Come on. Are you kidding? Is it a joke? It's not a joke. It's vegan. Open since 2016, Screamers is similar to many iconic slice spots all over the city. Head chef Joy Strang has worked at Screamers for 4 years. She developed popular pies on the menu, like the Truffle Scream, a pizza covered in oyster and cremini mushrooms, plant-based parm, arugula, and a drizzle of fragrant truffle oil. Tell me about the inspiration behind Screamers.
1: I mean, the inspiration was literally just that. It was a bunch of vegans sitting around wanting to have a really good slice of New York pizza, and thus Screamers was born, you know?
0: What was your background before Screamers?
1: So I spent a lot of time as a chef for a Mexican restaurant, and I've also worked in American fine dining. But I also find that, like, cooking vegan food, you just take the same methods that you use for cooking anything and just apply it to vegan ingredients.
0: Screamers serves all types of pies, from classics like pepperoni and a fully loaded supreme, to mashup flavors, like a Reuben pie topped with spiced seitan and Thousand Island dressing. They have 2 locations in Brooklyn and a dedicated following on social media. How far has somebody traveled to get some Screamers pizza?
1: We get people from all over. Brazil is notable, Germany. And I always feel badly for people that are traveling from out of town and they come here, because then they eat the pizza and then they have to think about the pizza when they go home. And I'm like, I'm really sorry for
0: you. You ruin people.
1: Yeah.
0: What do you say, Joy, to people who are skeptical of vegan cheese? Because obviously cheese is a huge part of pizza.
1: I'd say, honestly, that's probably our number one challenge, is people come in and they're like, oh, I don't know about the cheese. But vegan cheese has come a long way. You know, before there weren't as many options, but I think there's so much more focus and emphasis on making things more delicious these days, as opposed to just having a alternative.
0: Screamers uses a specific vegan cheese to replicate the texture of dairy cheese.
1: So we use BioLife mozzarella.
0: Oh, nice.
1: Yeah. So we've tried many, many cheeses, but this seems to be the one with the best smell, the best mouthfeel, I think.
0: What is it made out of?
1: Coconut oil and potato starch is the base of it. So again, it's very allergy friendly. No soy, no nuts.
0: Screamers also makes 2 cheeses in-house, an almond-based Parmesan and an ultra-creamy ricotta.
1: Today we're going to make our almond ricotta, which goes on a lot of our 4 pizzas.
0: Yay, yeah. I'm excited. Okay, so I see you soak the almonds to soften them, but they're also blanched as well. There's no skin on them. So why is that happening there?
1: Yeah, because the skin tends to, give you like a little bit of a different mouthfeel. It's a little bit grainy, and also just for color purposes.
0: Okay, should we get started? What are we doing first?
1: So we're going to put in our soaked and blanched almonds into the Roboco. All right, and then Next we're going to go with our salt. Lactic acid goes in there next.
0: Why are we using lactic acid here?
1: So it gives it a little bit of a tang, you know, that every cheese tends to have. We achieve that by putting the lactic acid in there.
0: All right.
1: Yeah. And then this is the blended oil. It's a little bit of vegetable oil and a little bit of olive oil. And then we're just going to snap the lid on here.
0: The mixture blends for a couple minutes. Once everything gets creamy, it's time for a taste. Are we done?
1: Yeah, we're
0: done.
1: It
0: looks delicious.
1: You want to give it a try?
0: I really would.
1: All right.
0: I thought you never asked.
1: Yeah, for sure.
0: Mmm.
1: Pretty good, right? Very creamy like ricotta.
0: Joy, it feels wrong to have cheese without the pizza.
1: For sure.
0: So what can we put this almond ricotta on top of?
1: Well, we're going to show you one of our most popular pizzas, like we mentioned before, the buffalo cauliflower. Yeah, so we'll use this cheese that we just made for that.
0: All right, what are we starting with?
1: So this is our dough. We make all of our dough in-house. I'd say the most challenging part about making pizza at home is probably stretching the dough, mm-hmm. right? So you want to start by flouring both sides so it doesn't stick. And then we're going to press out all of the air bubbles. And while pressing out the air bubbles, you're kind of like keeping it in this circle shape. So it makes it a little bit easier to stretch and still be formed into this like perfect, beautiful circle. All right, so now that we've gotten our air bubbles out here, we're gonna flip it over on our hand and start the stretching process.
0: It's like you literally do this in your sleep.
1: I know, I mean, I probably could, I probably have. All right, so
0: wow.
1: There we are.
0: Did you just see that though? That was like in 2 seconds. What is the trick to spreading sauce appropriately and well?
1: So you want to, I always start in the middle and then I circle out like this and I push, push the sauce to the sides.
0: It's like a little bit of like hypnosis going on.
1: Yeah. So take a big handful of the cheese and I will say, I'm going to give you a little cheese spreading advice here.
0: Okay.
1: You want to start high and then just kind of sprinkle it all around so you get an even coat. Okay.
0: Okay. All right.
1: You're doing great.
0: Okay. I was looking for affirmation really quick.
1: Yes. You're doing a great job.
0: Can you see that?
2: The pizza gets a few generous dollops of that luscious ricotta.
0: How does this bake off?
1: Well, it actually gets a little bit crispy on top, which makes it so, so delicious.
0: Okay, what's next?
1: All right, so then we're going to put our buffalo cauliflower on top.
0: Oh.
1: Yeah.
0: Okay, tell me about how you prepared the cauliflower.
1: Okay, for sure. So we make our own buffalo sauce here, and we take, we break down cauliflower, and we cook the cauliflower in buffalo sauce.
0: How hot is this oven, and how long are we keeping our pizza in there for?
1: So we keep the oven between 500 and 550, and it's going to cook for about six or seven minutes.
0: Okay.
1: Yeah, so super quick.
0: Quick.
1: Yep. And then it'll be nice, crispy, and golden brown on the edges, and that's how you know it's done.
2: The 7 minute wait, it felt like eternity.
0: How's it doing in there?
1: Oh, she's beautiful. All right, let's take one more peek at the bottom here. What do you think?
0: I think it looks gorgeous.
1: I think she's
0: What beautiful. Do you think?
1: I think she's ready.
0: Joy, I've got to document this process.
1: Okay.
0: It's just simply a part of my brand.
1: Okay, do it. All right, you ready?
0: I'm ready. Dun, dun, dun. That looks so fire. Are you kidding me?
1: I know, right?
2: The pizza is served up in true New York style.
1: You're not eating off of a paper plate. Are you eating pizza?
0: Are you even eating a your pizza?
1: No.
0: Amazing slice job.
1: Boom.
0: Come on.
1: What do you think?
0: Stop.
1: So good, right?
0: This tastes like real pizza.
1: Yeah.
0: I don't even want to say real pizza. It just tastes like regular dairy pizza.
1: Yeah. It's so good.
0: It's so delicious.
1: Yeah.
0: What does it mean to you, Joy, to be creating this traditional New York slice that's vegan, that gives so many more people an option?
1: It's awesome. I mean, when people come to New York, when people think about New York, one of the things they think about is pizza. You know, they want to check that box off. Oh, I had a New York pizza. So it's really, really awesome that we've given the option to every single person to be able to do that, you know? You know what I also really like to hear is people who have dairy allergies or even parents with their children that have dairy allergies, and they are always so happy that we exist because otherwise they wouldn't be able to have pizza. And like such a big part of a kid, like childhood, is eating pizza, right?
0: Yeah.
1: Yeah. We do a lot of like little kids pizza parties and stuff like that.
0: Cute.
1: You know, it's so cute. So, you know, it's like that little bit of normalcy. It's like, oh, I can't have dairy, but still have really good pizza.
0: What are some of your favorite reactions from vegans and non-vegans alike who try your pizza for the first time?
1: Like a non-vegan's reaction, they are like, oh, it's actually good. And you're like, I told you so. Like, yeah. I mean, we have a lot of people that come in and this is their favorite pizza spot and they are not vegan.
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3: 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Two taps later, Claire says nope to the charge and Wells Fargo is on the case. 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

One of my favorite things to make when I'm having friends over, if I want a really delicious snack by myself, is my roasted jalapeno queso. 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Chile con queso is a Tex-Mex classic that's traditionally made with a great melting cheese and green chilies. We're using cashews as the base and nutritional yeast for a cheesy, savory flavor. And jalapeno, I can't forget about our spice. It's super creamy and cheesy. You won't even miss the dairy. Because I like a little spice in everything that I do, we're adding jalapeno to our queso. I like roasting the jalapeno to get that really smoky, delicious flavor. You've got your jalapeno, drizzle it generously with some olive oil. I like to just rub the jalapeno in the oil just to get it nicely coated. All right, say goodbye to our jalapeno. It's about to get roasted. See you later. The jalapenos roast at 400 degrees for about 10 minutes, until lightly charred. Look at our jalapeno. She's cooled. It's blackened on the outside. Also, you'll notice that when you let the jalapeno cool, it's gonna get a little wrinkly. That's totally fine. My secret weapon in creating a really delicious and creamy queso, cashews. I soak them either overnight or flash soak them for an hour in hot water. This allows the cashews to expand. They really get nice and pliable and soft. The first thing I'm gonna do is drain my cashews. Now I'm just gonna add them to my blender. Cashews are in. Now I'm just gonna add 2 cloves of garlic. You might be wondering how I'm gonna make this queso cheesy without the cheese. And to that I say, nutritional yeast. Nutritional yeast is one of my secret weapons in my plant-based repertoire. It's really amazing for creating a savory and cheesy taste to everything you add it to. Beautiful. This is such a super simple recipe. It's actually crazy. Everything's going into a blender. We're gonna add some salt and some freshly ground black pepper. And don't forget our gorgeous jalapeno. Now to help everything come together, I'm just adding a little bit of vegetable broth. You could use water. I just like using veggie broth because it adds some more taste, some more flavor, and we love more flavor when we're cooking, right? Beautiful. Now we get to blend. Are you excited? I'm excited. All right, let's blend. All right, let's check the texture. Creamy, velvety, queso-y, not a word, but I have my own dictionary. I don't know if you need that. It's beautiful. My chips have arrived. I'm ready to plate my queso and I'm very excited about it because then I get to eat it. And that's what we're all here for. Check out this texture, okay? Are you checking it out? You sure? Creamy. I have my own dictionary. I don't know if you need that. It's beautiful. My chips have arrived. I'm ready to plate my queso and I'm very excited about it because then I get to eat it. And that's what we're all here for. Check out this texture, okay? Are you checking it out? You sure? Creamy, cheesy, but no cream or cheese, crazy. All right, I want this to look really cute, so I'm just gonna smooth the top out, the back of my spoon like so. A very simple garnish, just a little bit of pepper. Could you believe it could be that easy? Cheesy, delicious, creamy queso. No dairy involved. Now I get to eat it. Here I go. Chip ready to take a dip. Do you see that? Wow. Ooh, that heat is so good. This is in my cookbook, so I've obviously made this a bunch of times, but it's so good every time. Queso is perfect to share

So luckily, I have my whole crew here. So guys, I don't know what you're doing. Get in here. Come on. That's more like it. Teamwork. Awesome. Love that for us. I hope this showed you can make really creamy, delicious, and cheesy recipes without the dairy. It's amazing. You have to try it. Not to be cheesy, or to be cheesy, I hope this inspired you to try cheese without the dairy, because it is just as delicious and versatile.

0: Hi, everybody. Happy Tuesday. The heat is on.
1: Yes, it is dangerously high temperature set to bake much of the country. It is July 14th. This is Today. Summer scorcher, a record-breaking heat dome now expanding. 120 million waking up to alerts from out west all the way to New England, with some spots bracing for triple digits. Al's got your full forecast. Breaking overnight. The U.S. and Iran exchange yet another wave of attacks, escalating the battle for the Strait of Hormuz. President Trump reinstating a U.S. naval blockade and now vowing to control that crucial waterway. Oil prices skyrocketing on the news. We're live in the region. Unanswered questions. FBI investigators visiting the home of Senator Lindsey Graham as new details emerge about his final hours. Graham's sister now tapped to finish his term.
2: Lindsey has always been there for me, and now I will be there for him.
1: While plans are set to honor the longtime senator's life on Capitol Hill, we'll have the details. Growing fallout, rallies and vigils held in Maine after a man is fatally shot by ICE agents, the second deadly shooting involving ICE in less than a week.
3: Yes, I know.
1: Straight ahead, what we're learning about the 26-year-old who was killed and what video of that incident is revealing. Speaking out, we're hearing from the tourist who survived this terrifying bison attack in Yellowstone. Just ahead, what the 65-year-old is revealing about the start of that encounter, what he did to save his grandson, and why he believes it could have been much worse. Those stories, plus Inside the Odyssey.
4: Help me go home.
1: Matt Damon live in Studio 1A on the film everyone's talking about, what he's calling the most demanding role of his Oscar-winning career. And World Cup fever. The semifinal showdown between France and Spain kicking off just hours from now. But first, we're going one-on-one with the goal-scoring star of the U.S. team. Flo Balogun will be here live, while in baseball, an instant classic.
5: We are tied!
1: The Cardinals' Jordan Walker, down to his final swing, rallies to become home run derby champion.
5: Is that enough? Jordan Walker wins it!
1: We've got all the highlights today, Tuesday, July 14th, 2026.
6: From NBC News, this is Today with Savannah Guthrie and Greg Melvin, live from Studio 1A in Rockefeller Plaza.
1: And a very good morning to you. Welcome to Today on this Tuesday. So glad you've decided to start it with us. So glad that Savannah's back in Studio 1A. Had some much-deserved time off.
0: Yes, I was watching all those World Cup matches.
1: Were you?
0: Yes, so I watched quite a few of them, and you should know the France and Spain semifinal is today.
1: You're right. You're right. Semifinals today and tomorrow. Then the winners will come here for that championship at MetLife. And, oh, by the way, not just soccer, baseball, too. Had the big home run derby
0: last
1: night.
0: That's right.
1: So we'll have all your sports highlights coming up for you in just a few minutes.
0: All right, but first, take a look at some dangerously high temps for a huge part of the country today. Out west, all the way through New England, some 120 million under heat alerts with expected highs 10 to 20 degrees above average.
1: And to go with that heat, some parts of the Northeast are at risk for severe storms, even as the major cleanup continues from weekend flooding along the East Coast. Let's get right to Al on this Tuesday morning. Mr. Roker, good morning.
7: Good morning, guys, and good morning to you. We've also got to worry about dangerous flooding down through Texas. But let's start with this heat. Almost 20 states under heat advisories, watches or warnings from California all the way to New England today. We've got this big heat dome right now. Again, we've been talking about this for the last several weeks. Well, look at these heat indexes. It's going to feel like 106 in Salt Lake. Minneapolis into the mid to upper 90s with a heat index of 100. Charleston, it's going to feel like 92, 97 here in New York City. And then we move into tomorrow. Look at this heat index of 85 in Burlington. Air temperature of 92 in Cleveland. Feels like 97. Chicago, you're going to flirt with 100 degree air temperatures. And over the next several days into the late week, upper 90s or upper 80s, low 90s into New York, low to mid 90s, Cincinnati, Chicago, St. Louis and Nashville. And then the flooding down into the south, Gulf Coast into Texas. This stalled front is going to be enhanced by this big area of high pressure pumping up all this moisture. And so we've got this area called the Edwards Plateau, where we are going to be looking at this uprise of wet, of moist air coming in, colliding with this front, 2 to 4 inches of rain per hour through tomorrow, very slow moving fronts, multiple rains. We're talking torrential rainfall over the same location, slowly moving east during the week. But look at this area here from Del Rio, Sonora, San Antonio, Austin later in the week. We could be looking at rainfall amounts of 10 to 15 inches of rain, over a foot of rain, probably a year's worth of rain in at least a next 48 to 72 hours. So this is a dangerous situation, guys, that we are going to be talking about going into the end of this week.
0: Mm-hmm. All right, Al, thank you. We'll check back. There is more breaking news overnight. The U.S. military carrying out a third straight round of attacks against Iran. A new power struggle for control of the Strait of Hormuz now underway. It's led to a major spike in oil prices. NBC's chief international correspondent Keir Simmons joins us from the region. Keir, good morning.
8: Savannah, good morning to you, and a lot of news from here. Just this morning, we're hearing from inside Iran reports of more explosions and strikes. And now it is again almost impossible to take a ship from here through the Strait of Hormuz. As U.S. Central Command says, it will impose that naval blockade again from 4 p.m. Eastern. Meanwhile, the UAE accusing Iran of a brazen attack on two super tankers, killing one crew member. This morning, the U.S. escalating its attacks with a third night of punishing airstrikes against Iran. U.S. Central Command saying the five-hour mission struck military targets, including coastal defense systems and missile and drone sites. Also hit Bandar Abbas, Iran's key port in the Strait of Hormuz. President Trump reimposing a naval blockade in the vital waterway, declaring America will not only control it, but will also charge a 20% fee for all cargo that passes through it.
9: I want to be reimbursed because we're protecting a very rich portion of the world.
8: But such charges are illegal, U.S. Secretary of State Marco Rubio said earlier this year when Iran proposed doing the same thing.
10: No country is allowed to charge tolls or fees on an international waterway.
8: Oil prices spiked after President Trump announced the blockade, marking the largest single-day jump in 6 years. It's also prompting concerns at the pump, with gas prices expected to increase. Iran's foreign minister declaring on social media that his country is the guardian of the strait and will remain so forever. This morning, few ships are openly using the strait, the numbers attempting to pass collapsing, according to ship tracking sites. Iran's hardline Revolutionary Guard promising an energy crisis. President Trump upping his own rhetoric last night.
9: They're wired differently, and we're not going to put up with it. We are just going forward. We're attacking them tonight.
8: It comes as U.S. embassies across the Gulf region issued security alerts. And Iran saying it targeted American military assets in Jordan and Bahrain. And Savannah, there is another potential flashpoint near another crucial shipping lane. Tensions escalating between the Houthis and Saudi Arabia. Meanwhile, President Trump has now formally notified Congress that the conflict with Iran has restarted. The Trump administration views that as opening another 60-day window for military action. Savannah?
0: All right, Keir, thank you very much.
11: Back here, we turn now to the latest on the death of Republican Senator Lindsey Graham. New details are now emerging about his final hours. We're also learning who's been appointed to serve out the final months of Graham's term. NBC's Ryan Nobles joins us from Washington. Ryan, good morning.
12: Hey, Greg, good morning. Senator Graham's Senate seat will stay in the family as his younger sister, backed by President Trump's blessing, is set to take his place later today. All this as FBI agents visited Graham's home and new information about what happened there Saturday night has emerged.
13: New details this morning about the final moments of Senator Lindsey Graham's life and what may have been his final phone call. Senator Tommy Tuberville revealing that it was his former scheduler who received that call from Graham.
14: Called basically, said, listen, I'm having chest pains. I need to do something. Did you call 911? And he goes, no, that's the reason I called you. And so she called 911.
13: The scheduler, who was currently working for Graham, called 911. By the time she got to his house, paramedics had already arrived, but they were too late. Now the investigation into his death is ramping up. More than a dozen FBI agents spent 2 hours at Graham's D.C. home. Two law enforcement sources familiar with the scene tell NBC News that FBI agents were there out of an abundance of caution and that there is no evidence to suggest foul play was involved in his death. Later today, Graham's sister, Darlene Graham Nardone, will take the oath of office to fill out her brother's term set to end in January, appointed by South Carolina's governor with President Trump's endorsement.
2: This is what Lindsay would have wanted.
13: Graham and his younger sister have always had a close relationship. He legally adopted her when she was 13 years old, after both their parents passed away.
2: Lindsay has always been there for me, and now I will be there for him.
13: She has never held elected office and is not expected to run for the seat in the fall. Instead, a wide group of Republicans are considering a run in the snap primary this August. Meanwhile, on Capitol Hill, Graham's desk in the chamber adorned with white roses. A makeshift memorial has appeared in front of his Capitol Hill office. Graham's colleagues, both Republican and Democrat, are trying to come to grips with his shocking loss.
15: And we had a good working relationship between us. No cheap shots, no stabs in the back.
16: I will miss Lindsay's friendship, Mr. President, more than I can say. We will laugh together again. Mr. President, I yield the floor.
11: Senator John Thune, they're getting choked up. Ryan, what's the latest on funeral arrangements for Senator Graham?
12: Well, Greg, Senator Thune says that he's already spoken with Graham's sister and the governor of South Carolina about services. He's also indicated that there are discussions on whether the senator will lie in state at the U.S. Capitol, but these are still in the early stages of planning. Craig.
11: All right. Ryan Nobles for us there in Washington. Ryan, thank you.
0: The president has announced plans to deliver a rare primetime speech to the nation on Thursday night. And this morning we've learned more about what he is planning to address. NBC's senior White House correspondent Gabe Gutierrez with the details now. Gabe, good morning.
17: Savannah, good morning. The president did not specify what he'd be talking about during the speech, scheduled for 9 p.m. Eastern time on Thursday. And while it comes amid those escalating tensions with Iran, MS Now reports, citing two White House officials, the president is expected to address newly declassified intelligence, which the administration claims reveals plans by foreign nations to interfere in the 2020 election. Three people familiar with the effort tell NBC News that a White House task force had been gathering thousands of pages of documents from U.S. intelligence and law enforcement agencies, including information related to the 2020 election, signs of ballot irregularities, and potential voting machine issues. After that election, President Trump and his allies filed multiple lawsuits, but they were overturned in large part over a lack of evidence. Elections experts and government officials, including members of President Trump's cabinet during his first term, have said there was no widespread voter fraud. Still, President Trump has continued to falsely claim the 2020 election was stolen, and he named a longtime supporter, Bill Pulte, to temporarily lead the intelligence agencies. Overnight, Democrats, including Senator John Ossoff of Georgia, argued the president is focusing on, quote, debunked election conspiracy theories and new lies to deny his 2020 defeat and attack voting rights. The midterm elections are less than 4 months away, Savannah.
0: All right, Gabe, thank you very much.
11: To Maine we go now, and the growing demand for answers.
17: Supporter Bill Pulte to temporarily lead the intelligence agencies. Overnight, Democrats, including Senator John Ossoff of Georgia, argued the president is focusing on, quote, debunked election conspiracy theories and new lies to deny his 2020 defeat and attack voting rights. The midterm elections are less than 4 months away, Savannah.

0: All right, Gabe, thank you very much.
1: To Maine we go now, and the growing demand for answers after a fatal ICE-involved shooting. Part of that incident caught on video. And this morning we're learning more about the 26-year-old who was killed. NBC's Erin McLaughlin here in the studio with the latest on this one for us. Erin, good morning.
2: Craig, good morning. According to an ICE spokesperson, the shooting happened when agents tried to conduct a traffic stop. They say the vehicle tried to get away. That's when ICE agents opened fire, quote, fearing for public safety. It's the second fatal shooting involving ICE agents in the past week. We want to warn you, some of the video we're going to show you may be disturbing.
3: ICE murdered a human being!
2: This morning, there's growing outrage in Maine following the fatal shooting of a man by an ICE agent. In this video, you can see a white vehicle driving in a circle as an agent grabs at the door. It's unclear if this was before or after the shooting. This clip shows what appears to be federal agents pulling the limp body of a man from the vehicle and cuffing his hands behind his back. The sounds of shots fired captured on a nearby doorbell camera. According to an ICE spokesperson, the agency was conducting targeted surveillance on the last known address of an individual with a final order of removal. That statement goes on to say an individual who was not here legally departed the residence in a vehicle, which attempted to flee the scene, and fearing for public safety, an officer discharged his weapon, adding the driver of the vehicle was struck and passed away from his injuries. Senator Angus King telling CNN the statement does not tell the full story.
4: The person they were after was not the guy they ended up shooting. And then, as you say, the statement does not allege that the officer felt that he was in danger.
2: An immigrant rights organization tells NBC News the man killed was a 26-year-old from Colombia who was authorized to work in the U.S. and even had a Social Security number. They say his name is being withheld at the request of his family. Nelson Elias witnessed the aftermath of the shooting.
5: It was scary, you know, and his wife was crying and saying, like, oh, my God.
2: Now protesters are taking to the streets of Maine, just days after another fatal ICE shooting in Houston. In that case, DHS says the man weaponized a van against agents. But some Texas officials are questioning that narrative. In both cases, ICE agents were not wearing body cameras. DHS said its Office of Inspector General will lead the investigation. Earlier yesterday, Maine's attorney general also said it's actively investigating, adding the federal agent will be placed on leave as is standard protocol in police-involved shootings.
1: Okay. Erin, thank you.
0: Thank you, Erin. Also this morning, a fire is raging in the historic Fontainebleau Forest south of Paris and is prompting evacuations, disrupting highway traffic, too. French President Emmanuel Macron said all necessary means are being deployed to fight that fire. Government officials say an investigation is now underway. Arson may be to blame. It is just one of several wildfires in Western Europe as that region is baking under its third red alert heat wave this year. That sounds familiar.
1: Yeah, it does. Wave. Mr. Roker back with the rest of that forecast.
6: That's right. Heat on both sides of the Atlantic. Again, good morning. We're looking at a few showers through parts of southern Nevada, also into the southwest as monsoonal moisture starts to increase. Rain and flooding will continue down through Texas. More records in the plains. Severe storms in northern New England. We're going to take a look at that coming up in the next half hour. But we're going to get to your local forecast in the next 30 seconds.

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1: This is the sound of Lucy staying on top of her spending. You see, even though she's buying a new pair of jeans, she knows that it fits within her monthly budget. Because Wells Fargo will send an alert

0: And that's your latest weather. Guys, thanks,
1: buddy. Al, thank you. Coming up, that grandfather injured in a bison attack at Yellowstone is speaking out for the first time. That incredible video. He is revealing what his view of that encounter was and why he says it actually could have been a lot worse.
2: Yeah. All right. Also ahead this morning, we are counting down to the World Cup semifinals and today's must-see showdown just hours away. A live interview with one of Team USA's most talked about players. There he is, Flo Balogun, right here in Studio 1A. But first, this is Today on NBC.
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1: About that, 7:30 Major League Baseball's Home Run Derby. That is St. Louis Cardinals star Jordan Walker. He's hit six consecutive home runs in the final round.
9: Wow.
1: And stunned Philly slugger Kyle Schwarber, who was the hometown favorite. He finished with 12 homers in the last round. By the way, Carson, the All-Star game from Philly tonight, 8 Eastern.
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2: Wow,
10: you're
2: right.
10: Quite patriotic tonight.
1: Yeah.
10: That's
2: a good point.
10: Be a good viewing.
2: All right. Let's start this half hour with that terrifying Yellowstone attack that we showed you yesterday.
10: Yeah, the tourist who was tossed in the air by that massive bison is now recovering from a serious injury. He's also speaking out about the encounter for the very first time.
1: NBC's Camila Bernal joins us with what he is saying about that. Camila, good morning.
11: Hey, guys. Good morning. So the 65-year-old man says this attack could have been so much worse. He now says he's so grateful for the people that helped him on the day of the incident, and it says he's working towards recovery.
12: Look out, bison!
9: For the first time overnight, Carl McDaniel is opening up about his now viral face-to-face encounter with a raging bison last Friday at Montana's Yellowstone National Park. The 65-year-old grandfather, now recovering from a broken femur, after the massive animal chased him around a camp before tossing him high into the air. McDaniel telling CNN, "We were about 100 yards away, and the bison was not aggressive, so they snapped a few photos and continued walking." Photographer Mike McLeod filmed the wild encounter.
12: They were doing everything right. They were respectful, and once the bison showed any agitation, they left, and they were just at the wrong time in the wrong place.
9: McDaniel says around that time, a truck drove by, and the driver honked his horn in what he believes was an apparent attempt to get the bison to move. And it worked. The sound agitated the bison, and it began running toward them. McDaniel telling CNN, "There was not a lot of time, so I told my grandson to run in one direction, and I went the other to try and draw him away." After chasing the pair around a wooded area, the hulking animal eventually caught up to McDaniel and sent him flying. McDaniel says he was on the ground and unable to move when something remarkable happened. "He was right on top of me. He could have stomped on me. He could have gored me. He could have done almost anything to take my life, and he did not do so." That's when the photographer says he immediately stopped filming and ran to help, yelling at the bison along with other Good Samaritans to scare it off.
12: Because I could see that bison was standing over him and pumping his head, very aggressive and agitated, and I knew that somebody had to distract that thing.
9: McDaniel, who had surgery on Sunday, says he's grateful for all the people who helped and thankful it was not much worse.
13: I mean, what a story. And so what does his recovery look like now, Camila?
11: Yeah, Savannah. So Carl McDaniel told CNN that he broke his femur in four places near his hip. He says he'll be doing physical therapy for the next few days to start walking, but he was thankfully able to stand yesterday. Savannah.
13: Wow. And good for the person shooting to put down that camera and help.
0: Exactly,
13: the right thing to do. Thank you so much.
10: All right, guys. Still ahead, the new trailer that has fans of Tom Cruise. Yes, that's actually him there. You can believe it. Saying that this could finally be his first non-honorary Oscar win.
2: Wow, okay. First, though, we're going to get you ready for today's kickoff of the World Cup semifinals, a France-Spain showdown featuring two of the biggest soccer stars on the planet. And we've got another global sensation right here in the studio, Flo Balogun.
0: Let's go, Flo.
2: He's going to talk about his headline-making journey to the World Cup. We'll do that.
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13: We are back. The excitement of the World Cup about to reach a whole new level.
10: That's right. Literally in a few hours, semifinals gets underway when France and Spain, two of the best teams on the planet, are going to battle it out. They're going to do that at the home of the Dallas Cowboys.
2: And right here in Studio 1A, we're about to talk to one of Team USA's biggest stars, Flo Balogun. First, though, NBC's Jesse Kirsch joins us live once again. Hey, Jesse.
16: Hey, guys, good morning. This could be the final with the amount of star power involved. You've got the world's number one team, France.
13: Excitement of the World Cup about to reach a whole new level.
10: That's right. Literally in a few hours, semifinals gets underway when France and Spain, two of the best teams on the planet, are going to battle it out. They're going to do that at the home of the Dallas Cowboys.
2: And right here in Studio 1A, we're about to talk to one of Team USA's biggest stars, Flo Balogun. First, though, NBC's Jesse Kirsch joins us live once again. Hey, Jesse.
16: Hey, guys, good morning. This could be the final with the amount of star power involved. You've got the world's number one team, France, up against the reigning European champions, I should say, Spain, the third-ranked team. Both of those squads hoping that this weekend they'll have a date with destiny.
18: This morning, it's game day in Texas, with the Dallas Cowboys Stadium hosting a different kind of football. The FIFA World Cup semifinal between France and Spain. France won the 2018 World Cup. In 2022, they finished second. And this year, they've been nearly untouchable, winning every game so far. The success of Les Bleus, largely thanks to superstar Kylian Mbappe.
19: It's Mbappe! Oh my word!
18: He was a World Cup champion by age 19. And while Lionel Messi holds the World Cup's all-time scoring record with 21 goals, Mbappe is just one goal shy. And he's 12 years younger than Messi. Oh! On the other side of this afternoon's matchup, La Roja. Spain already having its best tournament since winning the whole thing in 2010. A team featuring arguably the sport's biggest rising star, winger Lamine Yamal. Meanwhile, Norway returning to a hero's welcome and celebrating their historic World Cup run with a massive Viking row. And back at home, the U.S. men's national team already looking beyond this summer after their early exit on home soil.
20: I told y'all that red card was ridiculous.
18: The Americans' finale mired in controversy after star striker Phelan Balogun got a questionable red card that should have made him ineligible to play the next match. But after President Trump spoke with FIFA's leader, a disciplinary committee announced Balogun could play against Belgium.
21: This Balogun situation is a lose-lose for every single person involved.
18: After the U.S.'s blowout 4-1 loss, Balogun writing on Instagram last week, "This moment will fuel us. We will be back."
16: Moving forward, as long as Phelan Balogun does not receive a similar red card over a one-year probationary period, he will never have to sit out a game for that original red card, which again, guys, some saw as unjustified to begin with. Guys.
2: All right. Jesse Kirsch there. Jesse, thank you. Let's bring in Phelan Balogun, the goal-scoring star of the U.S. men's national team, the striker. Flo, good morning.
13: Good morning.
2: What's up, Flo?
13: We'll talk about the red card stuff in a bit, but just talk about how you're feeling now about looking back on your whole the World Cup experience and the U.S. men's run.
22: Yeah, I'm feeling emotional. You know, it was a special journey. We was able to unite the whole country, something I'm very proud of. And, you know, I'm just happy to be back here in the States and just enjoying everything again. Yeah.
2: Let's talk about the red card thing so we can get out of the way. That was, of course, the big headline in that match, the reversal of it. Generated a lot of controversy, a lot of headlines. Do you think, on some level, all the noise surrounding that, it may have affected the team's performance at all?
22: It didn't help. You know, as an athlete, you want to go into a game. It's already difficult enough with everything that goes on, the pressure. So to have more pressure, you know, not just internally from almost the whole footballing world was difficult. But, you know, it's not an excuse. And, you know, we was disappointed with the way it ended. But as I said, you know, there's still a lot to be proud of.
10: Yes. I mean, despite being disappointed with how it ended, Flo, it was so classy of you. We saw you go over to the Belgium's coach after the game was over. I wondered if you could share with

0: with us just what that exchange was like and what it meant to you.
1: Thank you. I know Rudy Garcia, the Belgian manager, so for me, it was natural to just go and speak to him. You know, amid all the controversy as well, I think it was just important to have that conversation and just to wish, you know, Belgium good luck for their upcoming game. And as I said, it was a very unfortunate, difficult situation for myself, but I just wanted to continue to do the right thing.
2: I know you said you accepted it when you got the red card, you accepted it when it was rescinded, you just wanted to play.
1: Exactly. You know, it's a World Cup once every 4 years.
3: Well, you showed up, and what a lot of folks may not know about your story, you were born here, grew up in London, you could have played for Nigeria because of your parents' ancestry. Of the three countries, you chose the U.S. Why?
1: It's a no-brainer. You know, the culture, the passion, the ambition, you know, it really resonates with me, and I think it's a decision I'm very, very proud, and, you know, I think you saw in the World Cup, it was definitely the right decision.
2: Did it live up to what you'd hope? I mean, to play the home team, home crowd, on home turf?
1: Yeah, it was crazy. You know, it's difficult to put into words. I didn't know soccer was such a big thing here, and I think a lot of people didn't know that, but, you know, as you saw in the World Cup, the whole country was united, and that's amazing.
0: I mean, soccer is a big deal here. 50 million people watched that Belgium match. Despite the exit of the U.S. earlier than most wanted, what do you think about the future of soccer in this country? Some people are pessimistic about it, but also a lot of people are saying, hey, there's still a lot of runway for the sport to grow here.
1: I think now's the time to be optimistic. I think you saw he was able to really, really capture so many people. You know, there will be so many people who would have tuned in for the first time, and for that to be their experience in the World Cup, I think it was a good showing. The most important thing for me is just to continue to create the awareness and to create the expectation. You know, the fans expected big things from us, and we want to continue to give them hope.
3: Well, you guys did, and you guys were so much fun to watch, too. Let's talk about the semis really quickly here. Who do you like tonight? Who do you like tomorrow? Who do you like Sunday?
1: I think, you know, I play in France. I think France are very strong. I do think they're going to end up winning. So, yeah, you know, France will be my team.
3: All right. Okay, and then tomorrow?
1: And then I think it'll be Argentina. I think it'll be a France-Argentina final.
0: Oh, that'll be.

0: champion.
1: Definitely, as I said, I think France.
0: Okay.
1: Yeah.
2: All right. France, like, all right. He skipped the semifinals. What about the finals? He's okay. Like, France going all the way.
0: Okay.
2: All right. Flo, nice to have you
3: Great
2: here.
3: Great to have you here. Thank you
2: so much.
3: Congratulations.
0: Here's your daily reminder, by the way, folks. You can catch today's start of the World Cup semis in Spanish on Telemundo and streaming on Peacock.
2: All right, let's get it over to Al. How's the weather looking?
4: Well, for our friends in New England, unusually severe weather. You can look at this line of storms coming out of Canada now, racing into parts of northern Maine. We're going to be watching this system today as this cold front comes in. Violent storms by the afternoon, an enhanced risk from Presque Island to Burlington. Last time they had this was like 2 years ago, and there's even an area of that we could be looking at EF0 to EF2 tornadoes from that same area, Bangor as well, just to the north of Portland. Damaging winds and tornadoes, we're watching that carefully. Rest of the country, rain and heavy flooding down through parts of Texas. More records in the plains, sunshine out west. That's what's going on around the country. Here's what's happening in your neck of the woods.

0: The king of hashtag PSSP is back.
1: Hey, let's get right into it, guys.
2: Wait, what? Is that a good thing?
1: Yes.
2: Okay,
1: yeah.
2: Good.
1: Oh, yeah.
2: I guess king of something's got to be good. Tom Cruise gearing up for his next big screen role. Warner Brothers releasing the first trailer for Digger. In the sneak peek, the legendary actor has transformed into Digger Rockwell, described as the most powerful man in the world, who's on a mission to save humanity before he destroys it.
3: You knew, along with the rest of us.
4: That is why it is your problem.
5: If we can't control the course of nature, at least we can control the narrative.
3: But it happened.
6: Mother Nature, she loved to win.
7: You're gonna save the world.
8: I felt Mother Nature was a fight.
9: Partly shaped the story.
10: They already know the story.
11: They know the facts.
12: The story has yet to be told.
2: I mean, if I saw that trailer, I would have no way of knowing Tom Cruise
13: was
2: in that
13: movie.
2: Yeah, I was like, where's Tom in that clip?
13: Yeah, you said Tom Cruise was in that.
2: His performance is apparently incredible. Digger's going to be released in theaters and IMAX in October.
0: Remember when he played Les Grossman, the dancing agent in Tropic Thunder?
2: Yeah, that's
0: right. You couldn't even recognize him.
14: All right, looking forward to that. All right, look who I see. JBH, standing by.
15: Good morning. Hi, guys. Okay, we are also talking about the World Cup and the very unusual souvenir that one superstar brought home from his time here in the States. But first...
16: This is the sound of Claire cooking dinner at home. And that's the sound of a fraud alert from Wells Fargo flagging a charge for a pricey restaurant in Paris. Considering Claire isn't in Paris right now, that seemed odd to the bank and to Claire. Two taps later, Claire says nope to the charge, and Wells Fargo is on the case. However you make money work, Wells Fargo can work with that.
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0: is acting weirder, or your dog is being louder. Your turtle moves slower.
1: Hello, Ted.
0: Your cat seems thirstier.
2: Whoa, slow down, buddy.
0: Or your puppy is acting clumsier. Day or night, if you don't know what's wrong, know where to go.
1: Veg ER for pets. This is Kate.
0: Veg, the better, kinder ER for pets.
3: 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And that's the sound of a fraud alert from Wells Fargo flagging a charge for a pricey restaurant in Paris. Considering Claire isn't in Paris right now, that seemed odd to the bank and to Claire. Two taps later, Claire says nope to the charge and Wells Fargo is on the case. However you make money work, Wells Fargo can work with that.
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5: We're back. 10 for Jenna's
6: Hi. Yes, hi, guys. Okay, we are all in on the World Cup. Erling Haaland, the breakout star of the tournament, returned home to Norway yesterday. And did y'all catch the unusual souvenir he brought with him?
7: No.
6: It is a taxidermy raccoon.
5: Wow.
6: Do you see that little guy?
7: I got through customs.
6: Okay.
7: Can't miss it.
6: He was in Texas. Haaland picked up that keepsake during his time in the States. Let's not talk about Texas like that, Craig. Wild Bill's Western store in Dallas is where he bought it. He's even crowdsourcing a name for that little guy on Instagram. Okay, here are the choices. Cowboy, which I had a cat named Cowboy, just so everybody knows. Ranger.
8: Dead heat there.
6: Tex. Yeah. And Roe. That is raccoon on wheels and a nod to the now famed Viking Roe.
7: What about Stuffy?
8: That's a good one. That's why.
6: Smokey?
9: No, Stuffy.
6: Stuffy.
9: Not like Roe.
6: Okay. And by the way, Wild Bill said they've seen an influx of international orders since that place.
5: Is that right?
6: All right.
5: They got to run on raccoons.
6: Yes. Yeah. And y'all, if it seems like Haaland is taking over everywhere, well, he is. Just don't get him confused with another global A-lister, Tom Haaland. Last night, Jimmy Fallon performed a little song for those who need some clarification.
10: Haaland. One's an actor, one's a striker. Both are men, but one's a spider. He's in movies like a million. One looks like a diehard villain. One is not a soccer player, but he's married to Zendaya. One's Norwegian, not Hungarian. Looks just like a Targaryen. Haaland, Hollandaise. Kicking balls and taking names. Haaland on a roll. You learn the difference now. That's the goal!
8: Well, it does look like a Targaryen. Yeah.
9: Well done.
6: It does.
8: Yes.
6: I mean, by the way, I don't mind taxidermy. Do y'all?
9: No.
5: I'm not going to weigh in on that.
9: Maybe the right.
6: I don't know. Have
9: look who's here.
5: Oh.
9: It's just Matt Damon.
5: Good. We needed a conversation.
6: Yes, we did.
5: Matt Damon is here. How do you feel? Just kidding. He will take us inside the Odyssey in his own epic journey. But first, your local news. The word that comes to mind is alive.
11: This is Today.
12: When you walk in here and you see 40 people at 4 a.m. at about a 10, you can't help but feed off that. Then you're like, whoa, it's a Studio 1A.
5: People who literally are up all night to bring this show to you. There's not a morning I walk in here that I don't pinch myself and think I get to be here. People that watch the Today Show aren't just watching a show. They're people that are in the family. They're in our family.
12: They're allowing us into their homes every morning.
5: When we go out there and we get to meet people and they say, I love you, you feel like family. I always say, we feel like your family too. That's how we feel.
12: And they're so excited to be there. We get excited. We feed off that energy.
5: They're the reason we get up in the morning. It's the excitement of being part of something that's bigger than you. Good morning. Welcome to Today. We'll start with our breaking news.
12: We'll start with the weather this morning.
9: Temperatures start to warm up. That's your latest weather. Pop start.
8: 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This is Pop Start.
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6: 3, 2, 1.
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5: My best life is here at the Today Show.
12: Yeah. Summer energy on the positive. Next level.
6: Thanks, ladies.
12: We're just getting started, folks.
9: Best time of the morning.

0: and waking up to new alerts. Temperatures soaring into the triple digits in some areas. Al's got your full forecast. Then, major outbreak. Cases of a severe stomach bug surging across the U.S. Just ahead, new details on the potential source, where it's hitting hardest, and how you can keep safe. Then, epic journey.
1: I think his king is coming back.
0: Matt Damon, live here in Studio 1A to talk about his most challenging role yet. Coming up, the Oscar winner takes us inside the Odyssey. All that, plus fans are still choosing Texas.
2: She's from Texas, I can tell by the way.
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1: Happy anniversary. Happy all the things, folks. Look at them. We've got a girls' trip out there, SG. We got some birthdays. And we've got you. Thank you so much for starting your Tuesday morning with us. Going to get outside and hang out with those folks in just a bit.
2: Yeah, going to be a hot one today, too. We will check in with Al in a little bit. Quick note, though, before the news, Love Island USA fans, get excited. We've got a big exclusive coming your way tomorrow, fresh off their Season 8 win. Yes, it's Trinity and Bryce. They will join us live, their first interview since the season finale.
1: Everyone has been talking about this show for the last few weeks.
2: Remember when we had Amaya Papaya?
1: I do.
2: And what was his name?
1: I forget his name.
2: I can't. Brian.
1: Now I feel bad.
2: Greg. Whatever. But they're not still together.
1: No. But these two are going to make
2: it. We'll see them tomorrow.
1: They're going to be happily ever after. Yes. We'll talk about it all tomorrow.
2: Okay, good.
1: Oh, it's so awkward now.
2: My fault.
1: It's a busy Tuesday morning. Let's get right to your news at 8 o'clock. We're going to begin with those dangerously high temperatures baking a large swath of the country. We're talking about 120 million people who are waking up to alerts from the West Coast all the way to New England, with some areas bracing for triple digits. And that's not all. Some parts of the Northeast also at risk for severe storms. Let's go back to Mr. Roker now. He's got the very latest on the forecast.
2: I was just I was just trying to find the guy's name. I'll get back to you.
1: And we're going to do that after weather.
3: Breaking Love Island news. All right, let's show you what we got going on today. We are talking about nearly 20 states, folks, under heat advisory, watches, warnings, 120 million of us dealing with this huge heat dome right now. And that's going to be the problem and the story over the next several days, from Salt Lake City, Sault Ste. Marie, Chicago, New York City, all with heat indexes 95 to 102 or 3 degrees. More record high air temperatures likely tomorrow from New York City, Cleveland, Chicago, Rapid City down to Lexington and Richmond as well. And over the next few days going into the weekend, we're not going to see much of a break. New York City in the 90s, triple digits for Washington, D.C., 90s for St. Louis, Chicago, Cincinnati and Nashville. Plus severe weather, talking about strong storms stretching throughout much of southern Texas into Louisiana. 6 million people under flash flood watches and warnings even as we speak. We do have a risk. In fact, we've got a moderate risk of flash flooding from San Antonio, Del Rio, Ozona. Hourly rainfall rates 2 to 4 inches per hour. We're talking some places over the next several days. We lost our data there, but 2 to 6 inches possible. Some places, 10 to 15 inches of rain. We're talking over a foot of rain over the next several days, Guy.
2: Wow. All right. Scary. Thank you, Al. Go to Italy now, where a group of military cadets jumped into action after a car plunged into the sea and the driver was stuck inside. The Italian cadets worked together to pull the driver from the vehicle just in time before it sank. The man was brought to safety and treated by those first responders.
1: Cases of a severe stomach bug are surging across the country right now, making thousands of Americans sick, even sending some to the hospital. NBC's medical contributor, Dr. John Torres, joins us now for a little bit more on how you can keep yourself and your family safe this summer. First of all, Dr. John, what do we know about the outbreak so far?
4: And good morning. And this is one of those things that we typically see in the summer. It's called cyclospora, is the microscopic parasite that causes cyclosporiasis, which is the illness. Now, if you've ever had stomach flu, if you've ever had food poisoning, this is exactly what we're talking about. But people describe it as being even worse than that. And right now, we know there's over 4,000 cases across the country. More than half the states have had these cases. And Michigan at this point has the highest number of cases. And they just came out with information saying that right now they have identified lettuce or salad greens as a potential source for the cases here, but they have not been able to ID any sellers that might be selling this, the sources behind it, and they have not been able to rule out other foods. And so that means we need to be extra careful with this, because right now these cases are simply exploding across the country, guys.
2: Well, and let's talk about some of the symptoms and how you treat them.
4: So the symptoms, again, if you've ever had stomach flu, if you've ever had food poisoning, the symptoms are like that, but people are describing it as even worse than that. And essentially, it's stomach aches, it's diarrhea. They describe it as explosive diarrhea. It can start getting nausea, you can start getting vomiting, loss of appetite. And so those are the symptoms that people start getting. You can get them up to 2 weeks after eating this. So it has a longer incubation period than most food poisoning type situations. And so, again, you want to be careful, and that's the biggest thing you can do right now.
1: Dr. John, how can families protect themselves? What can we do?
4: So the main thing to remember is that this is spread. It's a waterborne microscopic parasite. And if the water gets into the food source, then it's spread that way. And right now, from past historical events, we've been able to know that it's either in bagged lettuce, it's either in herbs, snow peas, these types of green onions, raspberries, these types of fruits and vegetables. And so you want to protect yourself. So one of the best things you can do is wash your produce. Now, that's not going to completely protect you, but it's certainly going to minimize the amount of parasites that might be in there. Buy whole lettuce instead of bag lettuce and remove the outer layers of the lettuce and then thoroughly wash the inside layers themselves. And then on top of that, you want to make sure that you cook the food if you can, because cooking is going to make it the safest. But if you start getting symptoms, most likely you can treat this at home and it'll go away on its own. But if it needs more treatment, then we can certainly use antibiotics. We can use some anti-diarrheal medication to try and help you out with this. But the biggest thing is to make sure you stay safe. And like I said, Michigan has identified one potential source of this. They have yet to identify the seller or any other sources behind this.
1: Yeah, the whole thing just sounds terrible. So thank you, Dr. John.
2: Good thing all my kids eat is chicken nuggets and fries.
1: Yours and mine both. Yours and mine both.
2: Suddenly it sounds pretty good.
1: If you want to find out a little bit more about the outbreak, though, you can go to the website today.com.
2: If you are feeling lucky, we've got some good news for you. The Mega Millions jackpot on the rise, now standing at $637 million. This is the largest lottery prize so far this year.
1: Oh.
2: The last time somebody won Mega Millions was back in March, and the jackpot's been growing ever since. The next drawing is tonight. And by the way, the Powerball isn't far behind either. That jackpot stands at $498 million. And guess what, Craig?
1: Yeah.
2: It is Brian and Amaya Papaya.
1: I knew you were going to come back to it.
2: You know, the things that just lurk in our minds, waiting to come out.
1: So, Brian, we apologize that we didn't remember you.
2: That's all to say the next Love Island stars will be here tomorrow.
1: And we will remember their names next year. This time.
2: We'll try. Carson, what's up?
0: All right, guys, coming up on Popstar, get ready to run from Freddy Krueger all over again. That's right, a new Nightmare on Elm Street is in the works. We'll tell you what we know about it coming up.
1: All right, I'll see your Nightmare on Elm Street, and I'll raise you an Odyssey. There he is. 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We're going to talk about the real-life Odyssey that it took to pull this film off.
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7: When your cat is acting weird-er, or your dog is being loud-er, your turtle moves slow-er.
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7: Your cat seems thirsty-er.
9: Whoa, slow down, buddy.
7: Or your puppy is acting clumsy-er. 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
7: Veg. The better, kinder ER for pets.
1: We're back, 8:13 now, with one of Hollywood's biggest stars, Matt Damon, from the Bourne franchise to The Martian and a whole lot more. He's no stranger to demanding roles. But his newest film, The Odyssey, it goes beyond. Matt embodies Odysseus, the legendary king of Ithaca, as he embarks on this epic journey home, no matter the challenges in his path.
10: You gods don't speak in ways we understand.
11: Doesn't understand pain or blood. The gods told you.
10: Then I defy the gods.
1: Welcome back, sir. I said to you a few minutes ago, you're here a few months ago with Ben, and I was like, what are you working on next? You're like, oh, honestly, you know, you really downplayed it. I mean, you really, like, I go in and I watch it last week. I'm like, oh my God, Matt Damon. Like, it's like 3 hours of you getting your butt kicked.
12: Yeah. Yeah. It was a lot. It was a lot. But I figured you'd see it eventually. So, what am I going to say? Like, it's coming out. So.
1: It is a cinematic masterpiece. Something did strike me after the fact, though. Interstellar, The Martian, Saving Private Ryan, now The Odyssey. Why are you always getting lost in films?
12: I don't know. Somebody else pointed that out to me. But I figure, like, those movies that you just mentioned are like, I'm as proud of those as anything, you know. So I'm happy if they keep losing me, if that's the outcome.
1: But of the aforementioned, where would you rank this one in terms of the challenge to pull it off?
12: Oh, this is the hardest by far.
1: You've ever done?
12: Ever. Nothing comes close. It was because Chris does everything in camera. It's all practical. And we shot all on IMAX, which had never been done before. So the effort that it took from thousands of people, and I mean the crew, I've never seen a group more asked of a crew. And more inspiration drawn from one another, watching each other. You know, everyone's very experienced on this movie, so we could look over at other departments and go, man, I've never seen that department do that before. And that was just kind of across the board. So the feeling it built was this incredible kind of team ethos that really carried through the entire production. It was an amazing experience.
1: When I was watching, I thought, gosh, I mean, surely he had to use a stunt double for some of this. But no.
12: Chris doesn't like that.
1: So you learn how to use the bow and arrow?
12: Yeah. That he wanted, you know, Odysseus is an archer, and he wanted me to be able to speed load a bow, which is very hard. It's hard to get the arrow knocked on the string. So I just sat in my apartment with a bow and arrow for months. And just whenever I was sitting around, you know, if we were watching something with the kids, I just practiced speed loading. Thousands and thousands and thousands of times. And it's like a little detail, but it's funny, this, you know, being an actor, that you get tasked with doing kind of weird stuff sometimes.
1: Yeah.
12: And so you have these, like, really, these skills that really don't apply anywhere else and never will, but they work for that one role.
1: But if you need to go out hunting at some point now, you're set.
12: Well, I'm in my apartment, so I never pulled the...
1: Fair point.
12: I can't hit anything.
1: No real-world application. fair point.
12: I'll get the arrow knocked, but, you know, that's not the hard part.
1: It's the third time, if my math is right, that you've worked with Christopher Nolan.
12: Yeah.
1: Is it at a point now where if he just calls, then you're like, yeah, okay, I'm in?
12: Yeah, but I mean, by saying that, that distinguishes me from absolutely zero actors on the planet.
1: That's,
12: I mean, everybody would just say yes at this point to him.
1: It's fascinating because when you're watching, when you folks go and see this film in the theater, I'm not sure they're going to fully understand exactly what it took to pull off this feat. Six continents, right?
12: Yeah. Six countries. Yeah. I mean, we were Morocco, Greece, Italy, Iceland, Scotland, and then we did stage work in Hollywood.
1: And at one point in the film, not to give away too much, I mean, you know, you go to the underworld, you're battling gods and monsters. But of course, you orchestrate the actual sacking of Troy. Was there a point in the film you're like, what the heck am I doing?
12: No, there was a point in when we were shooting Troy, and because Chris does everything in camera, if you see 1,000 people in a battle, there are 1,000 people there. There's no computer.
1: No CGI.
12: There's no CGI. And so we were shooting this scene, and there's literally 1,200 people, and a guy runs by me. He's on fire. And Hoyta's behind me with the camera, our cinematographer.
1: Yeah.
12: He's got the IMAX handheld over on his shoulder. And Odysseus is taking this all in, and he's following me as Odysseus is seeing all this stuff. And a building's on fire. It comes crashing down. And then we hear cut, and everything stops. And Hoyta puts the camera down, and he turns to me, and he goes, you know, this is a flashback. And I was like, yeah, this is a big movie. If this is a flashback
1: with 1,000 people.
12: Yeah.
1: Charlize Theron was here yesterday. She was sitting in that same spot. And Legend of Bagger Vance, one of my favorites of all times. It's been almost 30 years since the two of you worked together.
12: Yeah.
1: She said something very nice about you, and I wanted you to hear it. This is what she said about her friend Matt Damon yesterday.
13: We did the first take, and I just went, oh my God, we did this when we were babies.
1: Mm.
13: It's rare that you get to do something like that, you know, to experience the same experience like 30 years later and with someone as great and as wonderful. He's just good people.
1: Mm-hmm. All of her scenes in the film are with you.
12: Thank God for me. You know, she's just amazing and obviously one of the best actresses on the planet, but one of the best people. She's a formidable woman. Yeah. Having four daughters, she's a great role model.
1: Speaking of your four daughters, it was great to see you guys on the red carpet. I think it was the overseas premiere. And you've been here over the years talking about various films and projects. I do get the sense from you, though, that this one is special. is more special, perhaps, to a certain extent.
12: It just took more, and it took more out of our family, and they had to, you know, we've always had a 2-week rule. This was the first time that we ever had to violate it. There was like stretches of like 3.5 weeks, and we were just away from each other. So it was a big sacrifice for them, and as that was hard on us, and I'm so proud of the movie, but I'm so proud of them for really encouraging me. They knew what it. I feel like my whole professional life built up to this experience, and they were really on board with me doing it, and I love them for that.
1: Thank you. Thanks for being here, and thanks for creating such a fantastic film. Well done.
12: Well, thank Chris.
1: No, Chris didn't learn how to. He didn't learn how to actually pull it. We're going to talk more in the third hour. We actually may talk a little bit about World Cup soccer, too.
12: Great. Yeah, yeah.
1: I hear you're a big Argentina fan.
12: We have opinions in my house.
1: Okay. All right. We'll talk about that next hour. Also, some fellow cast members of The Odyssey will join as well. And, oh, by the way, that film, it's from our sister company, Universal Pictures. It hits theaters on Friday. Al Roker saw it yesterday.
3: I did, and it's amazing. We'll talk about that coming up in the next hour. But in the meantime, heavy rain and flooding down through Texas, severe storms in northern New England, rare for this time of year. Very hot in the mid-Atlantic states with more records out through the plains. Sunshine up and down the West Coast, scattered showers through the Southwest. That's what's going on around the country.
5: This is the sound of Claire cooking dinner at home. And that's the sound of a fraud alert from Wells Fargo flagging a charge for a pricey restaurant in Paris. Considering Claire isn't in Paris right now, that seemed odd to the bank and to Claire. Two taps later, Claire says nope to the charge and Wells Fargo is on the case. However you make money work, Wells Fargo can work with that.
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0: We're going to power through Pop Star today, guys. We got lots of great stuff. We'll start with Ella Langley and Why Wait Another Second. Let's just play the song.

0: Guys Choosing Texas just hit a 13th week, number one on the Billboard Hot 100, and now becomes one of only five songs by a woman to dominate for 13 weeks or more, and the only by a female country artist. And just a quick reminder for what it might need to take the ultimate title, here are the longest-running songs on the Billboard Hot 100. We've got the reigning champ, All I Want for Christmas Is You.
1: I think Mike is open.
0: That was 22 weeks, number one, followed by a bar song, Shaboozy, Old Town Road, Last Night from Morgan Wallen, Despacito, and the other Mariah Carey hit One Sweet. Ella is on her way to that.
2: Yeah.
0: Next up, Monopoly. It's time for a brush up on your property purchases.
3: How did I make it big? I know how. To play the game, I buy real estate, hotels, fancy cars, even railroads, and I take chances. To make it big, you've got to play the game.
0: Well, if you ever dreamed about owning some real estate on Park Ave, listen up. The beloved board game now getting a reality show series order from Netflix. They announced yesterday they're bringing the world of Monopoly to the small screen. They're going to take 12 contestants. They'll be immersed in a life-size Monopoly town square where they're going to have a chance to earn money, buy property, negotiate deals.
2: It sounds
0: fun. One by one, they'll go bankrupt. Players will be eliminated when they're bankrupt until one player's left standing, taking home the prize pot.
2: That's awesome.
0: $2 million on the line.
2: My husband should be a contestant.
0: If you think you have what it takes to build a boardwalk empire, applications are open.
1: That does sound like a lot of fun.
4: 14-year-old.
2: It sounds like a
0: question, though. Do you go to jail? Do you like, that's part of the game.
5: Yeah, you must.
4: The challenge with Monopoly, my house, it never ends.
1: No.
5: Yeah,
4: like, we'll leave the board and come back. Like,
2: I know.
0: It doesn't end.
4: I've never reached the end of Monopoly.
2: Yeah.
0: Did you ever steal any of the money when you were a kid playing?
1: No.
0: Like a little? Yeah, I used to take a little bit. Next up, A Nightmare on Elm Street. As teased, get ready to hear this haunting song once again. Returning for another movie with a new Nightmare on Elm Street. It's in the works. Paramount's closed a deal to adapt the 84 horror film with the rights from the original director, Wes Craven's estate. We don't know anything about the plot yet, but it will be set in the same universe as the 80s movie. So we'll tell you more about
4: that.
0: Oh, you saw it in drive-in?
4: As a kid. We probably
0: is it less scary?
4: My aunt probably shouldn't have taken us. We were in our pajamas.
1: Oh, she should
4: put the little
1: have.
4: Thing
5: How little were you?
4: The door.
5: What?
4: Got the popcorn.
0: That's cool.
2: Wow.
0: Finally, Jeopardy, the game show, celebrating a beloved milestone for this iconic voice.
6: From the Alex Trebek stage at Sony Pictures Studios, this is Jeopardy.
0: Yeah, that's Johnny Gilbert, who lends his pipes to the game show, celebrated his 98th birthday yesterday. The official Jeopardy account posting these snaps on social, writing, a very happy birthday to our legendary announcer. He's been with the show since its syndicated start in 84. He holds the Guinness World Record for the longest career as a game show announcer for the single show. So a big happy belated
2: birthday
0: to Johnny.
2: Birthday.
0: And that's your pops up for today, guys.
1: All right. Thank you, sir. Still had a must-see today's best ways during this sweltering stretch of summer. Vicky's going to share Consumer Reports' best advice for choosing the right AC unit for your home. We'll do that after quick check your local Texas weather and these messages.
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5: This happens to be the official New York, New Jersey World Cup 26 and Telemundo fan village. And you are all here on the turf here having a good time. Is this exciting or what?
12: Yeah!
5: Guess what? There's a FIFA museum here. There's specialty food and drink. This guy's been doing the drinking over here. Right over here. He's got a nice body bag. It's also the perfect spot for a World Cup watch party. They got these huge screens over here. You got seating over there. The Channel Gardens have been transformed into the World Cup Champions Garden. It's open daily through Sunday night. You can, I believe you can also start kicking a ball into the goal. Here, why don't you come over here and kick the, you want to try kicking? Okay. Don't pad your part. No, what's your name?
13: John.
5: Okay. Give him a little into the net. Into the net. Yeah. Okay.
13: Into the net.
5: Here you go. Okay. Okay. All right. Yeah. Goal! Guys, back to you.
14: He did all of that just so he could say goal.
15: Well done. I was hoping he'd hold that note a little longer.
14: Thank you, Al.
16: He would have. He got it.
14: Just that. We're going to go back inside. Some timely help for the Heat.
16: He's still doing it here.
14: 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But first, this is Today on NBC.
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0: Well, the summer heat is certainly on, so this morning we're helping you choose the right air conditioning unit, including the features that matter the most in some of the newer models.
1: And who better than NBC's chief consumer investigative correspondent, Vicky Nguyen, to guide us. Hey, Vic.
18: Hi, good morning all of you.
16: AC working great in here.
18: Yeah, it's like overtime in here.
16: Yeah.
18: And it comes just in time because millions of us are melting under these scorching July temps. So we talked with the experts at Consumer Reports about how to stay cool without wasting money.
19: With the forecast for another heat wave looming, power bills are climbing too. The average household paying nearly $800 on cooling costs, up more than 10% from last summer.
18: So you're going to help us pick the best AC?
20: Yes, I am.
19: Ariana Koger is an assistant project leader for Consumer Reports. At this climate-controlled lab in Yonkers, New York, the newest air conditioning units are put to the test in a 90-degree room to determine the top picks.
18: Woo! That wall of heat really hits you.
20: Yes.
18: So what happens in this room?
20: This is where we test our air conditioners. What we're trying to do is see how fast we can drop this 90-degree room down by 10 degrees. This is measuring the temperature and the humidity.
18: What's the first thing we should look for in an air conditioning unit?
20: You want to know how many square feet your room size is, and then based on that number, you will choose your BTU size.
19: 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For example, a small bedroom needs 5,000 to 6,000 BTUs.
20: If your room gets a lot of sunlight, you have a lot of people, you want to increase that BTU.
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20: Our tests have shown consistently that portable air conditioners just do not perform nearly as well as a window AC, despite costing just as much or even costing more.
19: The mini splits are the most energy efficient, best at cooling, and the quietest, but the upfront costs are typically higher.
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19: She says a window unit is the best option for most people. Look for one with something called inverter technology, a newer feature that automatically adjusts cooling power to maintain the target temperature. They're quieter, cool better, and trim an average of $17 from your annual electricity bill. 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And keep in mind, expensive is not always better.
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20: 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And if you look at our ratings, you'll see maybe one will cost $250 and it'll be up top of the line. Brand name is not everything. More expensive is not everything.
18: 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You just have to search air conditioning. And I should also mention, a lot of us have central air, so you want to make sure you keep your air filters clean. Try to keep that thermostat turned up when you're away from the house and outside. Clear the area around your AC unit. That's what's going to keep it running efficiently. I know we have a lot of ranges of temperatures in here where we like to comfortably set it inside.
1: Well, I mean, well, I think last week when you revealed you keep your home thermostat at what?
18: I keep it between 76 and 78.
1: What?
18: Wow, I absolutely
12: that's like the heat.
18: Do.
1: That was
18: the
1: my
18: only
1: reaction.
18: Time we actually
1: Child Protective Services.
12: Even I don't do that.
21: That is like the sun.
18: No, as I said to Craig, you acclimate. You get used to it. The kids get used to it.
21: Yeah,
18: everybody's
21: fine. We also have a
18: fine.
21: Choice to get cooler and comfortable.
18: It is comfortable.
21: But act as if it doesn't go any lower than 76.
18: I'm doing my part for the environment.
1: Kids go to their friends' houses just for the AC.
21: There's a red button and a blue button or an up arrow or a down arrow. You can hit it a little bit.
18: We just keep it right there. And I will say, a lot of comments on the Today Instagram.
12: Yes.
18: And many people support me.
12: They agree.
18: And thank you.
12: Okay.
18: No, it's not a terrarium. And no, I'm not a lizard. Which are some of the
21: that
18: accusations that have been
21: helpful,
18: lobbed.
12: Oh, my
21: yeah.
12: God.
21: I love
12: wow.
21: that. Report.
18: It's
21: Thank
18: survivable,
21: you.
18: Folks. It's survivable. And yes, I have lived in the South, in Orlando,
12: oh my
18: in
12: God.
18: Phoenix.
12: Wow, you really poked
1: the
12: mirror.
1: She's hot now. Yeah, literally.
12: She's hot butter. All right. Thanks, Vic. All right. Just ahead, from footwear to accessories, the top picks and deals to help you step into style all summer long. But first, this is Today on NBC.
1: I brought it back.
12: Never read the comments.
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2: Hey, good morning.
12: Okay, we're starting. This is sort of like an elevated flip-flop.
2: Yeah, so think about the last time you've replaced your flip-flops.
12: Never.
2: Right? So if you take a look at them, they're probably a little thin, looking a little bit like a pancake. You should be replacing them. And if you're looking for a nice lightweight option, this one from Crocs is actually phenomenal. It's got a drop-in footbed, which we really like because it gives
12: feels
2: you a
12: sturdier.
2: Little bit.
12: Yeah.
2: Exactly. It gives you a little bit of stability when you're walking with a flip-flop. You know, your foot's kind of not attached to the shoe. So you want a little bit of extra support. They're also really lightweight. Everybody loves a Croc. And I love this style. It's called the Miami style. It comes in a bunch of different colors. They're lightweight and they take up no space. I love these for travel, too.
12: Okay, cute. I like it. The pink are cute.
2: Yes.
12: All right, another nice sturdy sandal.
2: Okay, a wedge. I love a wedge. And what's really exciting about this one is it's 25% off. So DSW gave us a site-wide promo code for 25% off select styles, including these.
12: These are cute.
2: These are so cute. It's a 2-inch wedge. And I like a wedge because when you want a little bit of height without the heel, podiatrists actually recommend a wedge over a traditional heel.
12: Or if you're going to a party in the back, you know, on a garden, like a grass, your heel won't sink
2: in. Exactly. And so with the wedge, your weight is distributed more evenly, and therefore you can walk, you can stand a little bit better. Again, these are lightweight, and I also really like the straps on this because there's no buckles. They're elastic. They're really easy to put on and off.
12: Thanks
2: and
12: for bringing
2: two
12: size
2: classic
12: 9.
2: Colors.
12: That's
2: exactly.
12: My size. Okay, this is a fun sneak. New Balance.
2: Sneakers, a New Balance. This is a tried and true brand that's been around forever and ever. I love these. My mom actually introduced these to me. She swears by them for comfort, and she really needs a comfortable shoe, and so these are actually inspired by a 1970s design that New Balance came out with. So they dug into the archives. And that retro trend sneaker is really on trend right now. And love how lightweight they are. They come in a bunch of different styles.
12: So is this like a walking around sneaker or an athletic exercise?
2: Walking around. Think of this as your everyday lifestyle sneaker. So commuting, running errands, out and about. You can wear them with jeans. Pair it with a dress and a little jean jacket. Really, really cute. These are also 25% off right
12: now. Okay, looks like the men's are not going to be left out.
2: Yeah, we can't count out the guys. So New Balance, the 460s are really popular for the men. These are their running style, but I always joke you can run around wherever. You don't actually have to be a runner to wear these. And they're really great. And, you know, experts say you should be changing up your sneakers every 6 months if you're walking around a lot. My father-in-law really likes these. I always joke he's chasing around the grandkids when he's wearing these. And these are also a great value, under $50 for a New Balance sneaker.
12: Okay, so DSW, not just shoes, also accessories.
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12: So, all right.
2: Lots of good options here.
12: Thank you, Adriana. 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And you've got more.
2: Yeah, there's a little bit more. In honor of their anniversary, our sponsor, DSW, brought a gift for all the folks on our plaza to celebrate.
12: Oh, that's lovely.
2: So really exciting stuff over here.
12: All right, Adriana, thank you so much. Carson, what you got?
21: All right, guys, coming up next, Chef Louis Sell, one of Long Island's most recognizable restaurateurs, is about to share the secrets to the perfectly cooked pork chops. Look at that sucker right there. That thing is packed with flavor. You're going to be able to make that. We're going to show you how, but first, this is Today on
3: When your cat is acting weirder, or your dog is being louder, your turtle moves slower.
10: Hello, Ted.
3: Your cat seems thirsty-er.
11: Whoa, slow down, buddy.
3: Or your puppy is acting clumsy-er. Day or night, if you don't know what's wrong, know where to go.
4: Veg ER for Pets. This is Kate.
5: Veg. The better, kinder ER for pets.

0: All right, excited for this one. Today Food, this morning's guest comes from one of the hottest restaurants on Long Island, Rob Keys, known for treating every guest that walk in there just like family, with dishes that keep them coming back for more. We got Louis Sell Jr. here. He's going to share one of Rob Keys' most legendary dishes. It's a beautiful pork chop. Let's get right into it, man. You're right down the street from me. You're not far, so I'm going to bring the family.
1: We're waiting for you.
0: Long Island, man, they talk about Rob Keys. They talk about this pork chop. You know, when in the late 80s, my mom would make pork chops. Pork chops have made a big comeback recently. She would make it where you had to cook it to 170. You know, it was like gray. It had onions on it. This is the new world of pork chop. Tell me about it.
2: The new world of pork chops. Well, what we try to do is we try to eliminate some of that margin of error. Pork chops, if they're too thick, you can overcook them, you can undercook them. So we're going to put this to work.
0: Yep. And this is just to pound it out a
2: little bit. This thin. The reason why we're pounding this thin, we want this to cook evenly throughout. We sell a lot of these pork chops. We want every single one to be consistent. We want them all to taste the same. So when we're done with that,
0: that's what it looks like.
2: This is what it looks like.
0: All right, great.
2: Now, it's like being in second grade with your mom making chicken cutlets, veal cutlets, flour, egg, and breadcrumb.
0: And this is the order.
2: You only want to use one hand for the flour and the egg. That's going to get messy. Your right hand is going to get messy.
0: All right, no problem.
2: Flour.
0: Yeah.
2: Egg wash.
0: Yeah.
2: Put it in the breadcrumb.
0: Yeah.
2: I got this.
0: Is
2: now
0: this like
2: you're going to use. This is a panko breadcrumb.
0: Yeah.
2: And this is the product we're going to end up with. A nice pork chop, pounded thin, panko breaded, ready for the frying pan.
0: With that being so thin, I would imagine the cook time's not much.
2: 2-3 minutes on each side.
0: All right, is this big at Rob Keys?
2: Everybody orders this.
0: Yeah.
2: Nobody looks at the menu.
0: That's the thing.
2: They sit down. I could tell them the best specials in the world. I want the pork chop martini.
0: Okay, perfect.
2: You ready for the frying pan?
0: Yeah, let's do it.
2: All right.
0: You got some hot oil down there?
2: Got some hot oil in the frying pan. We want to put this away from us.
0: Yeah.
2: So we don't burn ourselves, okay?
0: Beautiful.
2: Hear that sizzle? That snap, crackle, pop?
0: Yeah.
2: That's the sound we want.
0: I love that.
2: That's the sound
0: we want. Guys, are you eating the martini?
3: It's so
4: almost
3: good.
4: How
3: is
4: it?
3: Pork chop? I would never order anything else. So good.
2: Welcome to Rob Keys.
4: I'm upset about is they cut the bone.
2: We're going to put one clove of garlic in the oil just for flavor.
3: Good.
2: Anytime we fry anything in the frying pan, we put one clove of garlic just for flavor. Chicken cutlets, veal cutlets, eggplant, just to flavor the oil. We take the garlic out when it gets brown.
0: So if I'm at the market, I'm watching this, I want to make this thing tonight,
2: yeah,
0: and you go get a pork chop, will the butcher pound it for you?
2: Yes.
0: And
2: ask him to trim it.
0: So it looks just like this.
2: Trim it, pound it thin, let him do all the work.
0: So all you're doing is the dredging and the cooking and you're done. I mean, anybody can do this.
2: That's it. We're going to make a simple sauce in the frying pan.
0: What's the sauce?
2: We're going to let that
5: sauce
2: cook.
5: Sauce is fantastic. Yeah. Mm-hmm.
0: All right, what do you got here?
2: All right, so we're going to take our pork chop, right?
0: Yep.
2: After we cook it in that, we're going to drain that oil that we cooked the pork chop in.
0: Yep.
2: Okay? We're going to take our chop. We're going to place it back in the pan. We're going to start all over, okay?
0: All right.
2: Cherry peppers first.
0: Cherry peppers first.
2: Or just in the pan?
0: Yep, right
2: anywhere you want.
0: All right.
2: And all the juice. You like spicy?
0: Yeah, I like
2: spicy. So we're going to use hot cherry peppers. You don't like spicy, you could use sweet cherry peppers. If you don't like peppers, don't put peppers at all. Doesn't matter.
3: Makes sense.
2: All right, now we're going to make the base of our sauce. The base of our sauce is going to be chicken stock or chicken broth.
0: Yep.
2: You could use vegetable broth. Now we're going to make that sweet and sour, tangy lemon sauce that Rob Keys is known for. Fresh lemon juice.
0: Love that.
2: No shortcuts. You got to squeeze fresh lemon. Red wine vinegar, that's what gives it that punch, that red wine vinegar that
3: so good.
2: Punches you in the face.
0: Oh,
2: a little butter to thicken this up.
5: Gotta have butter.
0: And then you just let this cook.
2: You're going to let this reduce. You're going to get this, reduce and get nice and thick.
0: But essentially you're done. You're not putting that back in the oven or anything
2: like
0: that.
2: Well,
0: you're going to bake it
2: off? I'm going to show you the grand finale.
0: Okay, grand finale.
2: You got to get to the grand finale.
0: Let's do it.
2: All right, well, once this gets nice and thick, okay, what we're going to do at the end, the grand finale, is we're going to take our Parmigiano Reggiano, and we're going to coat the top of this.
0: Okay.
2: Okay? You guys like cheese?
5: Yes.
0: I love cheese.
3: Yeah.
2: You guys like cheese?
5: Yeah.
0: Come on.
2: So we're going to put more cheese.
3: Goes wild for cheese.
0: Look at Louis Sell working the crowd, baby.
3: Louis, you love crushing it.
0: No wonder he's opening up all the hot spots on Long Island.
3: Yes.
2: All right, so essentially what we do to make this look like that is we finish this in the oven and then under the broiler, and it gives it that nice crust.
0: Gives it that nice thing.
3: So delicious.
0: We want to mention you can make, look how beautiful the finished product is. Louis Sell.
2: He's
0: heading out to Long Island. Check out Rob Keys. Also, he's got a new restaurant called Birdie Bar. They're both in Norport, right down the street. You can't go wrong with that. So, Rob Keys, pork chop martini. That recipe is at today.com/food. Thank you, chef. We're back in the third and fourth hours after your local.
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9: 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We're live with what to expect. 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
9: Matt Damon, Himesh Patel, and Corey Hawkins all here taking us behind the scenes of the epic summer blockbuster. 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Good morning, everybody, and welcome to the Emmy-nominated third hour of Today. The Nonsense People.
1: 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Best daytime talk show.
9: Thank you so much. We're all back together again.
1: We will forever, from now on, be the Emmy-nominated third hour.
9: Unless we're the Emmy-winning now, so we'll find out. Thanks so much for being with us on Tuesday morning. Soccer fans, man, and there are so many, and new soccer fans as well. Count down the hours until kickoff. Semifinals of the World Cup start today.
1: Only four teams remain, and the first game features international powerhouses, France and Spain, with two of the sport's biggest stars going head-to-head.
11: All right, our resident expert, Jessie Kerr, she's been following the World Cup from the start, live there in Miami with a preview of this can't-miss matchup. Hey, Jessie.
12: Guys, good morning. I have to tell you, in some ways, I am more excited about today and tomorrow than about the actual final we will have over the weekend. That's how much star power we're talking about right now. You've got the world's number one team, France, up against the reigning European champions, third-ranked Spain. And both of these teams are hoping that over the weekend, they'll have a date with destiny.
13: This morning, it's game day in Texas, with the Dallas Cowboys Stadium hosting a different kind of football. The FIFA World Cup semifinal between France and Spain. France won the 2018 World Cup. In 2022, they finished second. And this year, they've been nearly untouchable, winning every game so far. The success of Les Bleus, largely thanks to superstar Kylian Mbappe.
14: It's Mbappe!
13: He was a World Cup champion by age 19. And while Lionel Messi holds the World Cup's all-time scoring record with 21 goals, Mbappe is just one goal shy. And he's 12 years younger than Messi. On the other side of this afternoon's matchup, La Roja. Spain already having its best tournament since winning the whole thing in 2010.
15: Camille se va a meter.
13: Team featuring arguably the sport's biggest rising star, winger Lamine Yamal. Meanwhile, Norway returning to a hero's welcome and celebrating their historic World Cup run with a massive Viking row. And back at home, the U.S. men's national team already looking beyond this summer after their early exit on home soil.
16: I told y'all that red card was ridiculous.
13: The Americans' finale mired in controversy after star striker Phelan Balogun got a questionable red card that should have made him ineligible to play the next match. But after President Trump spoke with FIFA's leader, a disciplinary committee announced Balogun could play against Belgium.
12: And despite the 4-1 loss to end their tournament, earlier on today, Balogun expressing optimism about the future of soccer in the States.
17: The most important thing for me is just to continue to create the awareness and to create the just the expectation. You know, the fans expected big things from us, and we want to continue to give them hope.
12: Moving forward, as long as Phelan Balogun does not get a similar red card over a one-year probationary period, he will never actually have to sit out a game for that original red card, which again was seen as unjustified to begin with by some. And guys, I just want to have our photographer George zoom out briefly here, because we've been bouncing around Miami Beach for people who've been following along in recent weeks, going to all these replica balls that they have for each of the teams, and we've discovered a new tourist attraction here in Miami Beach. Look at that.
11: That's good.
12: Who needs the Leaning Tower
11: well
12: of Pisa? You can just come to South Beach.
11: Well,
12: I need some help.
11: Jesse.
14: Guys, so strong.
11: Thank you, Jesse.
15: That's great.
11: Jesse's got the world on his shoulders.
18: We're losing you. Jesse. We're losing him.
14: Help!
18: The humanity.
11: Bye-bye. Bye-bye. This World Cup has been filled with nonstop action. 5 weeks of goals, upsets, unforgettable moments. So we brought in NBC's business and data correspondent, Brian Chung, to break down the tournament, to break it down by the numbers. I love that you're still sporting it.
19: I'm still supporting them, even if they're out.
11: Yeah, that's all right. I mean, let's start with just the sheer number of people who've been watching these matches. What are we talking?
19: The numbers are staggering. 6.25 million.

0: They watched the England versus Mexico match. That was the most watched match so far. Of course, we do expect maybe the final and the semifinals perhaps today and tomorrow to break that. 50% of viewers in the U.S. appear to be watching in Spanish.
1: A lot
0: of
1: people
0: on Telemundo. I mean, you know, we have Andres Cantor on the call there. I mean, iconic. And on Peacock as well. 527,000 fans were at Mexico City's Fan Fest. So again, we're talking about hundreds of thousands, millions of people getting amped up for the World Cup here in North America.
2: So, Brian, let's look at some of the standout players and some of those stats.
0: Yeah, well, 2.92 is my first stat for you. That is the average goals per match during this World Cup.
2: Above average?
0: We have seen more scoring in this World Cup than we've seen since 1970. That would be the farthest back you'd have to get back to see a number that high. 19 players in the World Cup are represented from one single English Premier Club. That is Manchester City. Erling Haaland among the biggest names playing for that club. By the way, we had Flo Balogun on the show earlier today. He is the first U.S. player in U.S. MNT history to score multiple games in a single game in the World Cup since 1930. That was in the game against Paraguay. Uh-huh. And 17 years old, that is the youngest player that has been participating in this World Cup. That is Gilberto Mora with Mexico. The oldest player, I should add, at 43 years old. Was with Scotland. His name was Craig Gordon.
1: That's correct. The old guy.
0: You remember that? They had a good time in Boston. Drank all that beer there. Yeah, remember that?
3: Drank him dry.
0: Yeah, drank him dry.
3: Yeah. So there's been so many moments, like feel-good moments. The whole world is being brought together by this tournament. Walk us through those.
0: And Cape Verde, right? I mean, you were really talking about a David versus Goliath story. They held up their own against Argentina. 28.3 million Instagram followers for the goalkeeper, Vozinha.
3: Wow.
0: He started off the World Cup with only 31,000 followers. So 28 million people. I think it speaks to just how many people watch the sport as well. 26 days. This is a fun one. By boat. That's how long it took the Netherlands to get their iconic double-decker bus to Galveston, Texas. Imagine getting like a Dutch double-decker bus on a boat to get to Galveston, Texas. 28 years, by the way, was the last time since Norway made an appearance in the World Cup. They made it very deep, again, thanks to Erling Haaland, but it's been a long time coming since they participated in the great tournament. And 11 minutes, that is the length of the halftime show where a number of high-profile artists are expected to play at the final, which is going to be here at MetLife Stadium. Bieber, Madonna, Shakira, BTS, Burna Boy. I don't know how 11 minutes.
1: Them all into 11 minutes.
0: I was going to say, I mean, like, someone's going to wrap them in some way, I imagine.
3: Real quick, 30 seconds each. Speaking of music, merchandise, food, I mean, there were a lot of things out there that people really enjoyed this year.
0: Yeah, if we talk about iconic songs, 33%, by the way, say that Die Die, which is the song that came out for this 2026 World Cup, I think you hear it a little bit right there. That's Shakira and Burna Boy that we are hearing. They say that that is the best World Cup anthem. I think a lot of people would say Waka Waka. You remember that from the South Africa World Cup? Again, Shakira as well.
2: Bear would say that, too.
0: There you go.
2: That's a good point.
0: 3 million Mexico jerseys were sold. Adidas says that is the biggest nation that has sold kits for this World Cup. 54,000 orders of chicken tenders were sold in Houston at their stadium during this World Cup. People love to come to America for our chicken tenders.
2: Dip it in ranch dressing.
3: Dunk it in some ranch.
0: Ranch dressing. Yeah. That's our last stat here. 20 bottles of ranch were bought by a single Englishman who had to get it shipped because, again, TSA, you can't have more than 3.4 ounces of ranch in one bottle. Yeah, that was like $300.
1: That's a lot of ranch
0: that he sent. That is a level of dedication I can't say I've ever had for dressing.
3: Wow. Okay, finally the big number.
0: Okay, so the big number here is 44 seconds.
1: Okay.
0: That is the length of the longest goal from Andres Cantor on the Telemundo call.
1: Can we try to
0: beat that here? Do you think any of us could beat that?
3: No.
1: I don't think the control room is going to give us 44 seconds.
0: They're not going to give us 44 seconds?
1: No.
0: Okay, well then.
3: Al's going to try, though.
0: We'll just do a short one for
1: us. Well, all of us.
0: Okay, ready? 3, 2, 1.
4: Go!
0: All right, wait a minute.
1: I stopped. Andres, he's going to keep that.
0: Was it the rap or was it us not having the breath for it? It was the rap. There we go.
1: No, it wasn't. Brian, thank you as always. And remember, your daily reminder, you can watch the remaining World Cup matches in Spanish on Telemundo and streaming on Peacock.
2: All right. Well, we're still going to come and save you money this summer. We've got tips for all around the house and a hot debate. What is the best temperature for your thermostat?
1: 69.
3: 72.
2: Okay, then later, look who made their way into our studio. We've got Matt Damon, Mesh Patel, and Corey Hawkins all live talking The Odyssey, third hour of today.
1: And streaming on Peacock.
2: All right. Well, we're still going to come and save you money this summer.

0: We've got tips for all around the house and a hot debate. What is the best temperature for your thermostat?
1: 69.
2: 72.
0: Okay, then later, look who made their way into our studio. We've got Matt Damon, Mesh Patel, and Corey Hawkins all live talking The Odyssey. Third hour of today. Later, look who made their way into our studio. We've got Matt Damon, Mesh Patel, and Corey Hawkins all live talking The Odyssey. Third hour of today.
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2: The heat is on across the country, and staying cool can be very expensive. So this morning in our series On the Money, we are talking about how we can cut those energy bills down. Our chief business correspondent, Christine Romans, is here to walk us through some simple steps we can all take. Good morning.
7: Hi, good morning, guys.
1: Welcome back.
2: Well, you know, it seems like everything just feels higher price in the summer. Gas, electric bills, like everything. So what are some little things we can do that could really make a difference?
7: You know, in 2020, for a residential electricity bill, it was something like $568 for the summer. It's going to be about $792. So that shows you just how much of your budget is being eaten up by these higher costs. And a couple of things are happening here. You have hotter summers. You have this huge data center demand. You have high fuel costs. A lot of different things coming together to drive up electricity prices. You can't control that, but what you can control are some things you're doing in your house overall. So the first thing I want to tell you is unplug your devices. If you are walking out for, even if you go on vacation especially, unplug the things like the chargers, the printers, the coffee makers, the big screen TVs. They're always draining a little bit of electricity. Do full dishwasher loads and washer dryer loads. And this is not a problem in my house. I have three teenage boys, so everything is always full, right? But you can also switch and maybe use a cool or warm wash temperatures for the laundry. Also, I can't do this because I have very dirty children, so I really want to get that. But I'm telling you, if you can try to do it, that's one way to do it. Use LED and smart bulbs. Like my dad's advice was always, turn off the lights.
0: That's right.
7: Well, we don't have
0: stock and Con Ed.
7: Exactly. But we don't have a lot of incandescent light bulbs anymore. Those used to really drain a lot of electricity. But LED and smart plugs really, really work. Close the curtains. Mm. You've heard us talk about this a lot. If you have that white plastic backing on a curtain or a blind, you save a third of the energy loss in a window.
2: Dark and dreary.
7: I know, but it's going to be cooler. I promise.
0: And the odds are you may not even be home during the day.
7: Yeah, absolutely. Just close those curtains and seal the leaks with caulk. This really makes a lot of difference here. Just a few little moves can save you $10, $15, $20. And if you turn off the light bulbs, if you have incandescent light bulbs, you turn them off when you're not there, you can save $15, $20 a month.
1: Christine, settle this. In terms of the thermostat temperature, where should it be set? Is there generally an agreed upon number?
7: There's not an agreed upon number, but I say you can thrive at 75.
1: Oh, God.
7: Every single degree over 75, you save 3%. I know this guy likes 61 degrees in the studio. I know.
1: 69.
7: But, I mean, it's real money above 75 degrees. But if it's really important to you to have a cool house, you're going to pay more for it. For the freezer, set it at 5 below or 0. Okay. You don't want to be spending a lot of money to make it too cold, and you don't want it too warm or you're going to spoil your food. Mm-hmm. Refrigerator, sweet spot, 36 to 40. Water heater, you can lower this to 120 degrees and you can save a little money there as well. And some people, you can get water on demand heaters as well. That's a real popular thing too. You can save a lot of money with that.
0: So what are some of the bigger items that we can use and can take a look at to try to save some cash?
7: You know, there are upgrades for your appliances that can be very helpful. Some of these appliances really use a lot of energy. 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The spring and fall is the best time of year to do that because of the weather. Mm-hmm. So look now, if you're thinking about upgrading your windows, you can save a little bit every month if you have windows that are better sealed. Go to energystar.gov to find out if there are rebates for some of these. The federal government used to have big incentives, tax incentives and otherwise, to get you to buy energy efficient mm-hmm. stuff. Some of that's going away, but the states have a lot of programs to try to get you to do this. And there's also a big program called the Weatherization Assistance Program. This is part of the Bipartisan Infrastructure Act from a couple of years ago. Mm-hmm. Check your state to see if there's any help for you in the Weatherization Assistance Program if you're having trouble paying your high bills.
1: Christine.
7: This is very helpful.
0: Good stuff.
7: Thank
0: by the way,
7: Sue,
0: when does your new show start on NBC News Now?
7: August 3rd.
1: Oh, so, August 3rd.
7: Yep,
1: but don't worry, Christine's still going to be here.
0: Oh, yeah.
7: I will.
0: Yeah. Yeah.
7: Give me my dad advice. All of this was like my dad advice. Thanks, Dad.
1: All right, still ahead. Their odyssey has finally brought them right here to Studio 1A. Matt Damon, Himesh Patel, and Coy Hawkins all here in the studio to tell us about this epic new film and what it was really like on set. And then later, some cool ideas for some outdoor fun, whether you're in the backyard or maybe even on the go. Third hour of today, Emmy nominated. Right back after this.
7: We're leaning in.
3: When your cat is acting weirder, or your dog is being louder, your turtle moves slower.
4: Hello, Ted.
3: Your cat seems thirstier.
5: Whoa, slow down, buddy.
3: Or your puppy is acting clumsier. Day or night, if you don't know what's wrong, know where to go.
4: Veg ER for pets. This is Kate.
3: Veg. The better, kinder ER for pets.

0: We are now just days away from one of the biggest films of the year hitting theaters, Christopher Nolan's The Odyssey.
1: So it brings audiences on an incredible cinematic journey from the shores of Troy to Ithaca, even the underworld.
2: And at the helm is none other than Matt Damon. He's joined on that voyage by Himesh Patel, while Corey Hawkins is stirring up trouble back at home.
3: Promise me you will come back.
4: What if I can't?
2: Oh, boy, and the wait is finally almost over. We've all been talking about it for so long. Good morning.
5: Good morning.
6: Good morning.
2: So, Matt, I mean, here you are, the star of this movie, but you also are kind of running the ship. I mean, those aren't digitized people. There are thousands of people, and here you are kind of in charge. So what is the set like? Were they looking up to you to kind of lead them?
5: No, the guys who were cast as Odysseus's crew were, and Himesh can vouch for this, the greatest group of, these guys had to go to rowing camp. They had to row that giant 100-ton ship. They were so staunch and so up for it, and just a great group, and very easy to play their leader. Yeah. Mm-hmm.
1: So Himesh, talk about that. Mm-hmm. You know, you've got this crew. You were out on the water. Yeah. How long were you out there on any given day, having to, you know, hang onto these oars and do all this stuff in such rough waters? It's just amazing.
7: We were there for like 12 hours a day. You know, we would get to the boat at 7 a.m. So that means leaving shore even earlier. And then we're there all day working. And then, you know, we get back to shore. That takes about an hour. So it was long days, but we were just having the time of our lives.
1: Did that help bond you guys?
7: It did, exactly. Oh, yeah. You know, it really, the camaraderie was so strong.
2: Is there enough Dramamine?
5: Well, there was one day.
7: There was
5: one day where the swell pattern and the wind pattern did something weird to the waves, and these guys had been out there for months, but about six of our guys were...
1: Oh.
5: They had a bad day. Oh. And Chris Nolan was like, do you mind if I shoot that? And there are shots that are in the movie, not actually
1: losing it,
5: but just the moments after, because they look so absolutely wrecked, and that's what the movie required. And it's those scenes where I call them NAR scenes, no acting required. Six of our guys were. They had a bad day. And Chris Nolan was like, do you mind if I shoot that? And there are shots that are in the movie, not actually
1: losing it,
5: but just the moments after, because they look so absolutely wrecked, and that's what the movie required. And it's those scenes where I call them NAR scenes, no acting required. Yeah. Just turn the camera on.
8: And of course, Christopher Nolan had to capture. By the way, you were a Nolan newbie before this, right?
9: I am the rookie on set. And it was cool, because I think Favignana, when we were there, was when we all kind of crossed paths. Yeah. And we started hearing all the stories from Odysseus's crew. So we were like, I don't know what we're in for, man. But it ended up being an incredible journey, man.
2: I heard one story where you guys had to hike 20, 25 miles, and everybody's wearing their armor. Except
5: 25 minutes.
2: 25 minutes. Okay. Oh, I read that. Okay. That is a lot different.
5: Yes. The day did not start that way.
2: That's true.
1: It'll be the next one.
2: That would be crazy. 25 minutes. But is it true the first time you were wearing your armor?
5: The first day we were in Greece and shooting in Zeus's cave, which is, you know, where we shot the Cyclops stuff. And, you know, I knew there was a hike at the beginning, so I got, you know, ready. I got my running shoes on, and I always wanted to be on set first. And I got up there, and then I you know, a couple minutes later, everyone started coming up, and everyone was wearing their armor. And then I saw Corey, the guy who was handling my wardrobe, carrying my armor, and I felt so horrible. I looked, and especially, you talk about, like, poor leadership, right? Like, my guys are looking at me like, man. So it's going to be like this.
8: We know he won an Oscar, but shit.
5: I apologize to Corey. I apologize to the guys. And that never happened again. That was, that was embarrassing.
1: You know, one of the things, when I'm watching the movie, I'm thinking, besides all the action, there were a lot of really great beards. Was that all, toward the end, was that all... You?
5: It's all real, because Chris, you know, to his credit, because I said, well, why don't we do a hand-laid beard? There's this Italian style of doing it that looks really good, and he didn't want to do that at all. And he was right, because we were so beat up. We were so, you know, in these storm scenes, there's a boat, you know, spraying us with fire hoses. So, you know, like, those never would have lasted. Like, everyone just had to grow out a real beard for it to survive.
3: Let's pivot for a second. Let's talk World Cup.
5: All right.
3: Because you're, I mean.
5: Well, so me and this gentleman, I love him dearly, but, you know, I have, you know, an Argentinian wife and that whole side of the family. And, you know.
3: And which is your team?
7: England.
3: Of course.
5: So we're at odds. We're not talking for the next 24 hours.
7: It's going to be an awkward premiere.
3: It's going to be an awkward premiere. Because it's been like, what, 65 years for your country at least?
7: 66 was the last year, so yeah, it's been.
1: But who's counting?
7: It's been a while.
3: So you guys are due.
2: Yeah, that number ready to go.
3: Corey, do you have a team in the fight now?
9: I think I'm going England, man.
3: Oh man. And that's when Corey dives in.
9: Exactly right.
5: Can't talk to either of you guys.
1: Wow.
9: We're at odds in the movie anyway.
5: Yeah,
9: so
5: that's right. Too.
3: Guys, thank you. Congratulations.
9: Thank you
5: so much.
3: It's a cinematic masterpiece. It's called The Odyssey. And oh, by the way, it is from our sister company, Universal. It hits theaters Friday.
1: By the way, trying to get an IMAX ticket?
2: Yeah.
1: You can't get one here in New York City till well into late August.
5: Well, it looks great in 70 millimeter, too.
1: Yeah, exactly. So he even better. Maybe even better. Just ahead, everything you need to enjoy the outdoors this summer, including a fun lawn game that brings the golf course to your backyard. And then our good buddy Chef Marcus Samuelson is going to show us his secrets to a summer seafood dinner your family will love. Third hour today, I'll be right back.
3: It looks good. It's ever good.
6: When your cat is acting weird-er, or your dog is being loud-er, your turtle moves slow-er.
10: Hello, Ted.
6: Your cat seems thirsty-er.
11: Whoa, slow down, buddy.
6: Or your puppy is acting clumsy-er. Day or night, if you don't know what's wrong, know where to go.
10: Veg ER for pets. This is Kate.
6: Veg. The better, kinder ER for pets.

0: Did you know that July is National Picnic Month and we have some of the best?
1: Hey, boo-boo.
0: I was waiting for it. We have some of the best outdoor finds to elevate any gathering, from the food to the fun and beyond. There is something for everyone. So here to walk us through these picnic picks is the lifestyle expert Amy E. Goodman. Amy, good morning.
2: Oh, good morning.
0: Not an easy chair to sit in at the moment.
2: And not an easy intro to intro either. I don't know about you guys, but whenever I have a sandwich, it tastes so much better when you eat it outside.
1: Yes,
2: what is
1: sure.
2: that?
1: My kids say the same thing.
2: Let's do the all fresco
1: way. Let's start with this outdoor blanket.
2: Yes, this is from Nemo Equipment. Oh. It actually has 100% recycled fabric on the top. Underneath, it's actually waterproof. So that's going to protect you from
3: those
2: the grass miles. And the sand or any surface that you want to picnic upon. It also folds up onto itself, as you see on the table.
3: Oh,
2: it
3: small.
2: Comes into a little blanket roll and strap. So it's very easy to take with you. And here's my favorite part.
1: What?
2: The buckles actually double as bottle openers. In
1: Come
2: case
1: on.
2: You ever
1: Whoa.
2: One,
1: Come on.
2: Or your root beer bottle or your brewski bottle.
1: Yeah.
2: Very clever. And they come in two different colorways, this blue Arctic and also a sun orange.
3: Nice.
2: Then we have some, you know, for those who don't, can't get down to the ground, we have these wonderful sling back
3: they're
2: chairs.
3: Very comfortable.
2: These are from Bed Bath & Beyond, and they're sold in a pair for $141 because you really should not picnic alone, right?
1: No,
2: exactly.
1: You can't
2: so these,
1: picnic
2: as
1: alone.
2: You can see, Mr. Rooker, are made with aluminum. They're very lightweight. You can fold them up, throw them in the back of your car,
1: Better
2: and
1: proof.
2: Then wherever picnics take you, right? Of course, we
1: Thank
2: have
1: you.
2: To talk about the food.
1: Mm-hmm.
2: So charcuterie being what it is, so super on trend. We have these incredible charcuterie
1: Ooh,
2: boards
1: oh,
2: from
1: this.
2: William Sonoma. And the lid is key, right? So you can transport it with you. They lock in, which
1: oh,
2: is very
1: that's
2: nice.
1: Smart.
3: So you can carry
2: and
3: it.
2: I don't know if you like flying insects in your food, but
1: no,
2: I like
1: no
2: the
1: one does.
2: Idea
1: no.
2: of popping the, you know, the covers on
3: yeah.
2: and off as you need them while you're picnicking as well. Plus, they're $39.95, which I think is a wonderful
3: wow.
2: price point. So here you do your sliced and julienne
1: mm-hmm.
2: veggies. I love the five compartments,
3: mm-hmm.
2: especially for marinated sauces
1: sure.
2: like olives and mushrooms mm-hmm. and mozzarella balls.
1: And you can get them personalized?
2: So this is actually from personalizationmall.com.
3: Nice.
2: And don't worry, Mr. Rooker, yours is just
1: oh,
2: behind
1: okay.
2: the scenes. We
1: but
2: didn't
1: I'll throw it over here. This one for Craig, because he's always saying, don't you know who I am?
4: No,
1: now
4: no,
1: you've got it, right?
2: Now it's just
4: terrible.
2: So, and actually, normally, this actually doubles as a place to put your charcuterie, right? So we can just
1: oh.
2: eat it. And then he really is like, don't you know who I am? And then as you eat the cheese, you see there is a reveal.
3: Yes.
2: So
4: it's appropriate that you would have cheese on my name, because I am pretty cheesy.
3: You are.
2: Oh,
3: just like that.
2: Cha-ching.
4: Yeah.
2: This is actually a wine tray, so we've got the wine bottle to anchor it, the two wine glasses
3: cool.
2: from personalization. Mall.com. Again, it's 30% off right now. Great time to get it. And both of these are made with sustainable bamboo,
1: oh,
2: which
1: cool.
2: I adore.
3: Mm-hmm.
2: I'm always the party foul at the party. I'm always tipping my wine glasses.
1: We've got about a minute
2: to
1: left.
2: To save us all from there, you know, use this.
1: Space-saving cooler.
2: Oh, yes. We love this from Arctic. They're absolutely fabulous. They're from Katy, Texas. And it keeps your beverages cold, 3 gallons worth,
1: mm-hmm.
2: for 24 hours. You were even
3: wow.
2: saying it sometimes keeps it cold for even longer.
1: Yep.
2: There's dual spouts.
1: Oh,
2: you
1: I
2: don't
1: love
2: have to
1: that.
2: Argue.
1: Look at that.
2: Right?
1: Fun.
2: About who's going to get the next...
1: Oh, that's
2: the next serving. So they come into 4 different colors,
1: I'll do it
2: and
1: now.
2: I love it.
1: I'll
2: really
1: just,
2: does
1: do
2: the
1: it.
2: Job.
1: And
2: this is a different cooler out of South Carolina. I might add Monty Coolers. Make sure you use the code TODAYSHOW for 20% off this.
1: Mm-hmm.
2: But look, it's a backpack. So you put it onto your back. It holds 20.
4: Now, that's
2: it's called their,
4: also genius.
2: Their Shasta cooler. It holds 23 liters or 24 cans or 5 wine bottles. Once you're done drinking,
3: now you put
2: all
3: it all
2: that,
3: into perspective for
2: yeah.
3: us. Yes.
2: It folds up onto itself into a tiny little pouch, and
1: mm-hmm.
2: you can machine wash it as
3: Amazing.
2: Well and air dry, which
3: cool.
2: I love.
1: And
2: so
1: then the official sport of Craig and Dylan.
2: You
3: yes.
2: got to have
1: yeah.
2: a nice lawn game, right,
1: mm-hmm.
2: when you have a picnic. So this is actually called golf pong, and I didn't know anybody who liked golf here, so I thought it wouldn't be a hit whatsoever.
3: Oops.
2: But it's a... Oh, my goodness. So, actually, Craig, I'm going to take away that because you
3: what?
2: Hit that.
3: You just got
2: so
3: it.
2: I'm sorry, Dylan, you're one down, lady. There's
3: Shoot.
2: Different ways that you can score this and play this, but this is an elimination game. That's one way to play
1: oh.
2: it. It's kind of a combination of golf chipping
1: uh-huh.
2: and our favorite beer pong.
3: Can
2: oh, come
3: also
2: on, Dylan,
3: be
2: let's go, let's go.
1: Oh, la, la.
2: You can do a point system. You can do this, like, elimination system.
3: Ah.
2: Everything is Velcro.
1: Mm-hmm.
2: And this company's out of Missouri, which I love.
1: This
2: we have
1: is
2: a lot
1: fun.
2: Of great small businesses
1: Thank you so
2: today.
1: Much.
2: Yeah.
1: Yeah. Wow, you guys are doing great.
2: I know.
1: Just ahead of summer
3: hey.
1: Of our good buddy Marcus Samuelson. He's going to show us how to make a fantastic fish.
3: There
1: oh, come
3: go.
1: On. With a spring summer side.
3: Oh,
1: third
3: oh,
1: hour today. I'll be right back.
2: Dylan's up.
1: Address
2: almost,
1: the ball.
2: Almost.
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1: This morning on Today Food, we're going to make a fresh and tasty summer seafood dish with the help of our good friend, Mr. Marcus Samuelson, winner of 8 James Beard Awards, New York Times bestseller. 8,
11: wow.
1: Ladies and gentlemen.
11: Don't say that, Craig, because
1: he'd have more.
11: Mine.
1: He'd have more, but they just ran out. He's also the chef behind several great restaurants all around the world, from Ethiopia to right here in Manhattan with Red Rooster. Good to see you, my friend.
12: Good to see you.
1: Right.
12: You know,
1: little seafood.
12: It's summer. It's all about grilling, right? And you don't always have to put meat on the grill. So let's put on one of my favorite fishes. A little bit, you know, I love branzino. But there's rules to when you buy fish, right? And I want everyone to have this knowledge. You ask for sushi quality of fish, grade A. You're not going to pay more. Sushi quality of fish, grade A.
1: So what was in this marinade?
12: So a little bit of just olive oil, lemon zest, a little bit of soy. It's going to sit here for about 15 minutes. And this dish is all about summer. Did I say that it's all about summer?
4: Oh, it tastes like summer.
12: I'm going to give you a barbecue, quick barbecue sauce.
1: Okay.
12: I got a peach marmalade here, a little bit of, think about a little bit of hot sauce we're going to add in here.
1: Okay.
12: You got Worcestershire sauce, right? Of course, vinegar.
1: Right.
12: And some barbecue spice rubs right here, so it's nice and smoky.
1: And then?
12: And of course, molasses, right?
1: Ah,
12: so, so we have a quick barbecue smoky flavor.
1: Okay.
12: And when you grill fish, you want the pan to be hot.
1: Right.
12: You want to make sure that you really put oil on it. And then you start on the skin side down so you get that nice and crispy skin.
1: And do you, how long do you keep it there so that the skin doesn't pull off?
12: Yeah, so I would say this, you cook 90% on the skin side. So I would say about 4 minutes on the skin side. And then you just flip it over.
1: Right.
12: And then...
1: And you're going to just kind of...
12: We're going to glaze it. Yeah, we're just going to put this barbecue sauce on here, right?
4: It's fantastic.
12: It's good, right? But you know what?
4: That sauce, too.
3: I wasn't even hungry. Now I can't stop eating.
12: So the
4: key salad, too.
12: Salad,
1: okay,
12: exactly.
1: Let's do the salad.
12: So we got, in summer, right, we got corn. Go to the farmer's market. You got your corn. You got your watermelon. You got a little bit of tomatoes. All that, you just got to toss with some pecans. Do you say pecans or pecans?
4: I say pecan.
12: Right?
4: I say pecan.
12: Yeah, okay. So
4: what's in that dressing, Marcus?
12: It's green goddess. So a little bit of mayo, garlic, fresh herbs. And then that's how, because we all love grilling, but grilling should be easy and it should be delicious.
3: Yes, I
12: and
3: agree.
12: Grilling a branzino with a tomato corn summer salad, what could be better than that?
3: So you can grill this right on a...
12: Right on your grill. Whatever grill you have at home, you can just put it on. It needs to be hot.
1: But you could do it, as we showed, on a pan.
12: In a pan, too.
1: Skillet.
12: Absolutely.
1: Yeah, I shouldn't let you get away. So who do you like in the World Cup?
12: Well, I think... France is the best team, but not always the best team will win.
1: Oh.
12: I think this, you know, Messi, this is his last big goodbye. So Argentina looks good, too. But I think France is going to take it.
1: All right.
3: Matt Damon will be happy to hear that.
12: Right?
3: Yours, and now you just won him over again.
1: By the way, your son, I'm looking at your social media, your son is killing it.
12: Cooking, and I told him I'm going to today's show again. He said, without me? Why are you going without me?
1: Why don't you bring him in the next time?
12: I'll bring
1: him in. Cook together.
12: Absolutely.
1: And then you bring Dell in.
4: We'll cook together.
1: You bring Cal in.
12: Absolutely.
1: There you go.
12: How was that fish?
4: Fantastic.
1: It's wonderful. Marcus, thank you so much.
12: Thank you so much.
1: Okay. Scan the QR code. 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Coming up, the cast of Labelless is here with a peek at the unique music that blends hit songs and real-life stories. Third hour today, I'll be right back. Oh, so nice.
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1: We are back with a talented group of performers from the off-Broadway musical experience, Labelless.
2: The show addresses modern challenges through song, dance, and the real-life stories of cast members.
3: Yeah, it's a passion project of 98 Degrees band member Drew Lachey and his wife, Leah. She's a choreographer. Thank you. Thanks for getting up early. Thanks for watching us most mornings.
4: Thanks for having us.
2: Yeah.
3: So for folks who aren't familiar with the concept, I mean, you address real life issues like homophobia and racism, discrimination in various forms, and you use real life stories from the cast members to tell those stories.
4: Yeah.
3: How was that born, the concept?
4: Well, it happened, you know, in a class project a long time ago in an acting class, and it just kind of started snowballing from there to where people weren't feeling seen or valued, so we wanted to give them a platform. Mm-hmm. And Labelless was born 8 years ago, and it just continues to change and evolve. So as new cast members come in, the stories change, they evolve as well.
1: So it's a constantly changing concept.
2: Constantly.
1: And Leah, what do you want people to take away from this after they've seen
5: it? That we're all human. And to look each other in the eyes and see each other for who we truly are.
3: Amen.
5: True connection, right? Get back in the theater, have some connection with each other.
3: I love this. Amen. All right, well, let's not wait any longer. Here's the cast of Labelless with Together is Better.
1: Amen.
3: Take it away.

0: God.
1: Just amazing.
2: That is a note to him.
1: Good Lynn. Come back on in.
2: Thank you.
3: You can catch Labelist right here in New York City at the Duke over on 42nd Street through August 29th. Again, thank you so much.
4: When your cat is acting weirder, or your dog is being louder, your turtle moves slower.
5: Hello, Ted.
4: Your cat seems thirstier.
6: Whoa, slow down, buddy.
4: Or your puppy is acting clumsier. Day or night, if you don't know what's wrong, know where to go.
5: Veg ER for pets. This is Kate.
4: Veg. The better, kinder ER for pets.

0: hour today from the Odyssey. Lupita Nyong'o and John Bernthal live in Studio 1A.
1: That's an amazing cast. I know. By the way, speaking of, coming up next on Jen and Chanel, co-star John Leguizamo from the Odyssey stopping by.
2: That's right. We'll see you tomorrow on the Emmy-nominated third hour of today. Have a great day, everybody.
3: The word that comes to mind is alive.
4: This is Today.
5: When you walk in here and you see 40 people at 4 a.m. at about a 10, you can't help but feed off that. And you're like, whoa, it's a Studio 1A.
3: People who literally are up all night to bring this show to you. There's not a morning I walk in here that I don't pinch myself and think I get to be here. People that watch the Today Show aren't just watching a show. They're people that are in the family. They're in our family.
5: They're allowing us into their homes every morning.
3: When we go out there and we get to meet people and they say, I love you, you feel like family. I always say, we feel like your family too. That's how we feel.
5: And they're so excited to be there. We get excited. We feed off that energy.
3: They're the reason we get up in the morning. It's the excitement of being part of something that's bigger than you.
4: Every day.
3: We are adding to the star power in our studio.
4: The biggest names.
3: We are with one of the biggest stars on the planet. Thank you.
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1: From the heart of New York City, it's Today with Jenna and Chanel.
0: We got it. Yeah, we're shining today.
1: With today's guest, Emmy-winning actor John Leguizamo.
0: Everything feels all right with Jenna and Chanel. We're shining today.
2: Hi, everybody. It is Tuesday, July 14th. Thank you for being with us today.
3: We're so happy you're kicking off the week. We're still in the beginning.
2: Tuesday is still like easy there.
3: We're easing into it.
2: We're easing into the week. Can we start with a huge congratulations to you?
3: And to you.
2: I know, but you first.
3: Okay.
2: You're like, but why? Let me tell you. Today with Jenna and Friends was nominated for a Daytime Emmy. Congratulations to you.
3: Thank
2: you. So can I put this in perspective as we look at all these folks? You had over 61 co-hosts, or exactly 61 co-hosts, over a 52-week period.
3: Yeah.
2: That is no small feat. And to be nominated for an Emmy, a Daytime Emmy for that is pretty impressive.
3: And what about to the entire team who produced all of those people who we... Confetti.
2: That's for you.
3: You know what? That's why we're nominated. See that confetti graphic?
2: Because it's all hands on deck every day.
3: Yeah.
2: But this is what I will say that people, I mean, I'm sure you guys realize that, you know, the beautiful part about this show, especially when you had your friends, every person who sat in this chair felt seen and felt... The shows felt produced for the person.
3: Yeah.
2: And so to do that for every single person, I can't even imagine, you know, their backgrounds, family pictures.
3: Yeah.
2: What are they interested in? I mean, to help them have a good show, you have to produce for them.
3: They worked
2: so
3: hard. Our team was amazing.
2: Yeah.
3: So anyway, thank you. And you also.
2: Yeah, the Third Hour team
3: was also nominated.
2: We were on, the show was on, I think it was Family Guy years ago. And they showed the Today Show, and there was a guest that said, and we played it all the time, the guest said, am I going to be on the earlier hours or with the nonsense people? And so Al had these shirts made with our pictures that said the nonsense people. So that's kind of been the joke. And so yesterday they were like, the nonsense people got nominated for a Daytime Emmy. We'll take it.
3: Yeah, exactly.
2: It's a family affair around
3: exactly.
2: here of excellence.
3: Yeah. We are thrilled. Well, should we talk about a new headline in the Wall Street Journal?
2: It's grabbing attention.
3: Shall we? Okay. It caught our attention because it said, your 40s used to be middle age, not anymore.
2: And here's why. They show examples.
3: Mm-hmm. Go ahead.
2: Anne Hathaway, 43, right? She's having a baby.
3: Yes.
2: And she's, I mean, gosh, The Devil Wears Prada. And I mean, all of these projects.
3: Right.
2: She's like in her
3: stride. The Odyssey.
2: Natalie Portman. 45 years old. They're just two examples of women having babies later in life, still new wins, mm-hmm. still new milestones. In fact, speaking of milestones, a lot of them for a lot of you and everybody, they're happening later.
3: Yes.
2: Getting married is happening later. Maybe changing careers. It's not that you get a job, you know, in your 20s and you're there all the time until your 60s. Like, people are shifting mm-hmm. in their 40s.
3: Mm-hmm.
2: Even buying your first home can happen later.
3: Yeah. So Serena Williams, Kim Kardashian, Lupita Nyong'o, they are all making 40s. Look different. I guess this is all in the article. We're just telling you what they say.
2: Yeah.
3: Even life expectancy is now 81.
2: So 81.2 or 0.4?
4: 4.
2: All right. Yeah. Don't take away that 0.2.
3: 81.4.
2: Get a lot done in 2 months.
3: Yeah, exactly. 4 months you got in.
2: Yeah.
3: So it's also life is happening. Mm-hmm. I do feel like, you know, even if what's happening in our 40s is maybe different than what was happening in some women's 40s in like the 50s and 60s.
2: No, it's true. I even think about, like, I think about my mom, right? When she was in her 40s, at the time, I didn't even realize it, but she wasn't really taking girls' trips.
3: Yeah.
2: Now we're like, girls' trip?
3: Yeah.
2: Or, you know, I just feel like, or we've seen the things on Instagram or social media. They say the Golden Girls were in their,
3: their 50s.
2: And we're like, what? It's not time. I mean, I love Blanche Devereaux. Mm-hmm. She's like one of my favorites.
3: And I wouldn't mind to go live in a commune with all my girlfriends.
2: To say, I heard you and Savannah talk about that once.
3: We
2: and
3: want
2: I'm like,
3: to create a commune.
2: I love it.
3: But she doesn't like cats the way I do. So
2: yeah,
3: we'll have to see
2: that
3: what
2: has
3: happens.
2: To go in the West Wing.
3: Oh,
2: no, the cats, I didn't even. I was like,
3: the cats have to be part
2: joke.
3: Of the community.
2: Do they? No. Halls 3 and 4, the cats can roam around. If not, the other hallways have to be,
3: but,
2: you know.
3: Like, so living in a commune would be fun, but it's like, how do you feel? We're both in our 40s.
2: Yes.
3: Sort of mid-40s.
2: There are parts of me that I am proud of. So I, you know, I used to, when I joined the Today Show, there was something I noticed that I couldn't put my finger on. There's a collective awareness and calm. And you know what I realized? Everybody here, and I noticed this back in like 2014, has some version of calm, meditating, you know, Hoda used to do breathing or, you know, whatever it is, everybody has a thing that kind of keeps them grounded. Mm-hmm. And when you're around people who do that, you end up doing it too. And so I think it changes you. So for me, I meditate in the mornings as much as I can. And I think it helps me to be a bit more centered. Mm-hmm. Even when things are crazy or sad or up or down, I feel a bit more tethered.
3: Yeah.
2: And a lot of people here, I feel like, our colleagues are that way.
3: Yes. Yeah, for sure. I mean, I think, I do breath work every day.
2: Yeah.
3: But I also think, like, fun is such an underrated quality.
2: I think you're right.
3: Sometimes people would say, oh, you're fun. And it's like, it felt like they were trying to
2: like a jab.
3: Belittle me, you know? Whereas,
2: well,
3: like,
2: now,
3: I think having fun and being with people that lift you up and experiencing different things, like, that makes you feel young.
2: Yes.
3: No matter how old you are.
2: My cousin has a dance school. So she was here for the Jay-Z concert because one of her students dances for Beyonce. Mm. Anyway, so my cousin was here yesterday and she runs a big dance school in Detroit. And she said, man, I would love to stay for the weekend. She's like, but I've got to do this. I've got to do that. I mean, I could work remotely because I could do it on my laptop. And I said, she has a one-way ticket. And I'm like, you don't have your ticket yet? I'm like,
3: stay.
2: You should just stay.
3: Yeah.
2: And she goes, well, but then I, and then she goes, maybe I should. So she's just going to stay.
3: How fun is
2: that? And it's
3: that?
2: Like, why not?
3: And also, y'all are going to get to have time
2: yes,
3: together.
2: That, and be present with each other. So I just think, and I will tell you also, in my 40s, I've learned that, like, listen, we squeeze the most we can out of the days we have. And so fun is a huge
3: part
2: of it.
3: Yeah, life is short, right?
2: Enjoy it.
3: Right?
2: So there you go.
3: Okay, good.
2: Go us in our 40s and 50s and 60s and 70s and 80s. And 90s, too.
3: And okay. 90s, exactly.
2: All the things.
3: Well, let's talk about Molly Shannon and Will Ferrell. They star in the upcoming series, The Hawk, on Netflix. The pair have been friends for over 30 years. This show looks, like, hilarious and slightly ridiculous.
2: I didn't realize, but it makes sense that they're such good friends.
3: Yes, and Will recently revealed his favorite thing about Molly.
4: Molly is the best listener of all time.
2: Oh, my God.
4: Any conversation you're in, she'll be like, where did you get that shirt? Wait, what's the name of the store? And you just walked in, you just off the street, you just walked in and you thought, I like that shirt.
5: I'm interested.
4: You're
5: yes,
4: very interested.
5: I like I'm
4: that.
5: A one-on-one person.
6: I like that.
5: But in groups, I can space out. I don't warn people because I get really overwhelmed because I'm so one-on-one. Yeah. And I think I'm secretly more of an introvert than people would think. Mm. But groups, I get really overwhelmed because I'm thinking about everyone at the same time.
2: I love that.
3: I relate to Molly.
2: I can see that.
3: Do you?
2: Yeah, absolutely. But I've gotten better at it. It's a skill. Mm-hmm. I remember our teachers used to say, listening is a skill. Put your, you know, and I used to be like, okay, but it really is. And if you're a good listener, I think there you end up getting this X factor that sometimes people can't put their finger on. Mm-hmm. But it's because when you talk to them, you hear people say, they make me feel like I'm the only person in the room. Mm-hmm. That's a gift to be able to give that mm-hmm. to someone. And it's because you're a good listener.
3: Totally. And I also think being a good listener means you're caring about the other person.
2: Empathy.
3: Like you're showing
2: empathy.
3: That you're curious and interested.
2: Yeah.
3: And when Molly's been here, I find her to be like, because she's curious mm-hmm. about other people, like she's given me some of the best advice about parenting I've ever gotten from anyone. And it was, and it, Hoda felt the same way.
2: Can you share it?
3: Yeah. She said, and I thought it was so brilliant and also so simple, but she said, and this is because she asked us a question about our children and was listening. And then I asked her a question and she said this, and she said, you know, my teens, she has older children. And she said, I said, so how is it like with the teens? I roll. And she said, you know, we've created this narrative in our country that teens are difficult. And when you put a label on somebody, when you automatically think like, hey, you, my child, I love so much, you're going to be difficult. Then they rise up to that occasion. They start to act difficult. She said, so my kids are still like, they're beautiful little selves. Do they sometimes act up or whatever? Sure. But like all in all, they're wonderful kids. And it changed the way I parented. Mm. Like I didn't go in with like the sort of, oh,
2: they're
3: going
2: to be
3: 13. This is going to be terrible. Mm. And I just thought it was so smart.
2: I like that. That's a good way. Even, you know, that can apply to anybody. We say the terrible twos.
3: Yeah.
2: Uh-oh, they're two. They're going to be terrible.
3: Yeah.
2: That's good.
3: I know. Good.
2: Thank
3: good
2: you,
3: idea.
2: Molly. Okay. We have one more topic. I think this is interesting. So there's a woman looking for dating advice. She's going viral on Instagram. Her name is Juliet. And speaking of, it gets greater later, 55 years old. Mm-hmm. She's gone on several dates with the same man. So, but here's the thing. It was going well. And then she says she saw a few red flags. Listen to this and then we'll chat.
6: My thing is this. I'm not entirely sure I still like him. It just seems that now that we're really getting to know each other and the guard is kind of coming down, there are little red flags that in the past I may not have seen them, or I may have looked at our potential, because we do have a lot of potential, but I don't want to date potential anymore. Like, I want to feel heard.
2: Walking ahead of her. Oh, okay. We wanted to know what the flags were.
3: I felt like it's important to know what the red flags
2: are. Well, we
3: are
2: one.
3: That she, little things like, and this is not so little.
2: I think it's not little.
3: That he was walking ahead of her.
2: He, like, walks ahead of her when they walk.
3: Yeah, I don't like
2: that. Oh, no. But, oh, well, one, isn't he going to see this?
3: It's probably over.
2: Well, okay.
3: My guess is it's done.
2: I mean, because if you go to Instagram to complain about this guy you're dating, like,
3: that's kind of a red flag.
2: Yeah.
3: Right?
2: Right.
3: Or unless you're ready for it to be done.
2: And so, but it's so interesting that it went viral, because I think people see that and they go, you know what? Here's what we've learned by the time we get to 55. If there are red flags, not yellow, red flags.
3: Yeah. Red means stop. You know what I mean? Red means stop. If it's yellow flags, you can proceed with caution.
2: Mm.
3: But at 55, you kind of, and I think this is what you were just saying during the video, you know yourself.
2: You start
3: you've dated
2: to know
3: a lot of people, you've whatever.
2: Yeah. And there's certain things that it's like, is it worth tolerating?
3: Yeah. And
2: right?
3: Also, if it kind of is an ouch when you still have butterflies, think about how it's going to feel way deep into it.
2: Well, I love the fact, though, that collectively we're all kind of feeling the same things, because the fact that it went viral shows you that a lot of people are in this season of like, wait a minute.
3: Yeah, I deserve better.
2: I deserve better.
3: You're the chooser. You're the chooser.
2: Oh, I like that.
3: All right, y'all, we are just days away from one of the biggest movies of the summer.
2: The one and only John Leguizamo is here with a sneak peek of The Odyssey.
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0: now with an actor and producer who has been entertaining us for more than four decades. John Leguizamo broke barriers as the first Latino to win an Emmy for a one-man show and later receiving a special Tony Award for bringing diverse stories to Broadway.
1: Now he is starring in the highly anticipated film by Christopher Nolan, The Odyssey. John plays a loyal friend and ally who stands by Odysseus through his epic journey home.
0: Talk about epic.
1: Yeah. The movie is epic. The material is epic.
2: Yes.
1: Christopher Nolan is epic.
2: Yeah, the whole thing is
1: the cast
2: mad epic.
1: Is epic.
2: Yeah, the cast is everything.
1: When you got asked to be part of this project, which feels massive in scale for a million reasons.
2: But I didn't know anything. It wasn't offered to me. They said, Chris is interested in you. I go, oh, I'm glad he's interested. And then we're going to have lunch. So we went to the Odeon, which is a cool spot in Manhattan.
1: Yeah.
2: And, you know, we started talking. I didn't know anything. Mm-hmm. I didn't know that it was the Odyssey. I didn't know what my role was. I'm just meeting with the greatest living director.
1: Were you nervous for that?
2: Of course I was nervous. You know, I was trying not to eat because I spit sometimes when I eat. So now I'm starving. So I'm just like looking at the food, trying not to eat at all.
0: That's funny.
2: And he's explaining about his life, which was incredibly generous and vulnerable. Then he said, we're doing the Odyssey. I go, wow. And you're going to be Eumaeus. I didn't remember Eumaeus.
1: Yes.
2: The most loyal character in Western literature.
0: Yeah.
2: He's got a British accent, if you didn't know.
1: Yeah.
2: And I said, that sounds fantastic. And then he offered it to me. And I was trying to act cool, like, you know, that's great, thanks. But, you know, I was, like, screaming inside. I ran home, like, 30 blocks, hugged my wife, screamed, called all my friends.
1: Mom, that's so wonderful.
0: So I've read, you tell me if this is true. I mean, he keeps things very tightly wrapped. We know that.
2: Oh, but yeah.
0: What, even the script. So how did you receive the script?
2: Well, you don't get it until you sign on the dotted line.
0: Ah.
2: And then somebody, you have to be home to receive it and sign for it. And then it comes in cherry red ink. I mean, a paper with shiny ink. So you can only
0: so you can't
2: read it, like,
0: copy it?
2: You can't copy it, exactly. But it's hard to read. I mean, I had to read it like at noonday sun, you know, outside on the street.
1: A lot of you are almost unrecognizable in this movie, but you might take the cake.
2: Mm. Oh, yeah, yeah.
1: Talk about this. Here you are. Talk about this process. I know you were wearing, like, some contacts that...
2: Yeah, so I was totally blind, like Homer. So my character's a combination of Eumaeus, his pig wrangler and take care of his kids and in his life, and also Homer, who was sight impaired. So an expert in L.A. painted these contacts with expert cataracts, like real cataracts, and I couldn't see.
0: You really couldn't?
2: I really couldn't see. So that helped acting a little bit. And then, you know, they aged me for like 4 hours. You know, they squeezed my neck and they put glue and then they put age spots.
0: Good Lord.
2: Yeah.
0: So I have another question, because I heard Matt Damon say how challenging it was, but then the most rewarding. And I know you work closely with Tom Holland and Matt Damon, but I heard there's this strict, like, no phones policy on set. I just paint the picture of what it was like for all of you. Because, first of all, everybody is, to me, at the top of their craft.
2: Oh, yeah.
0: So you put all of you guys together, no phones. Like, what was that experience?
2: It was like being with the Knicks, you know, like ball with the Knicks. I mean, everybody's a baller. Everybody's at the top of the game, like you were saying. And then you're not allowed to be on the phone. It's great. But I couldn't see anyway, so I couldn't use my phone. So I was glad that nobody else could either.
1: Yeah.
2: So I'm a little bitter. And, you know, we had to talk to each other. We hung out. We spent time. You were with people instead of, like, everybody, you know, hiding on their phones.
0: Yeah,
2: and
0: I love
2: that. And so it created a relationship, you know, that to this day.
1: I was going to say, it's, like, such a good example for maybe how we could all be.
2: Yes.
1: In life.
2: It makes a big difference,
1: right?
2: Man, because we all really bonded together. I mean, Matt Damon went with me to this the World Cup, Colombia.
0: Yes. Oh, now look at that. Nice, nice.
1: You're also a children's book author.
2: Yes.
0: Congrats.
1: Can we say congratulations?
2: Oh, thank you. Yeah. Thank you. I'm very proud of it.
1: Okay, so you have a book called Kiki in the Can. Tell us about this book.
2: Well, what happened was Scholastic came to me and they said to me that, you know, Latin children are the least pictured in children's picture books, less than 5%, you're more likely to see the face of an animal than a Latin child. Mm. And we're 30% of the U.S. population in public schools. So I felt like, oh, my God, I got to do something to change this so these kids don't grow up with a sense of low self-esteem. So I wrote this book about Kiki. He goes to the park and all his friends are bragging about their heroes and they have this and that. And he feels like he doesn't know who his heroes are. So he runs home. His mom gets the whole family, the abuelito, the titi, and his dad. And everybody gives him, like, Latin heroes in science, literature, music. Mm. And then he goes and he paints all the heroes back into history.
1: I love that so much, because we do know, and there's science, how important representation
0: Absolutely.
1: Is.
0: I love that.
2: When you see yourself, you feel like your DNA changes. You feel like you're valued. You feel like you matter. And then you can project yourself into the future in a successful role.
0: I was just about to say, and then you can dream.
1: And you're, by the way, you're doing that for kids watching TV and film, too.
2: Yes. I try to do my best, you know.
1: Yeah.
2: I want to make the world a better place when I leave, you know, before I leave.
1: Well, John, you're the best.
2: I'm not going to leave yet.
1: No, don't leave yet.
0: Especially because...
2: I meant the show.
1: Yeah. Don't leave the show.
2: I didn't mean the planet.
1: Don't leave the earth. Don't leave the earth. Don't leave the show.
0: In fact, don't leave right now, because you have to stick around, because we're going to play...
1: Yes.
0: A little bit of the... I was gonna call it a game, but it's not really a game. But your favorite things about New York City.
2: Yes.
0: And a game of a celebrity show and tell.
2: Absolutely.
0: Right after this, celebrity show.
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1: There's
2: two spots.

0: milk and
1: heavy cream, right? Or half an hour?
0: Dulce de leche.
1: Oh, dulce de leche.
2: Okay, why is this one so yummy?
0: Yeah, because the
1: I'm
0: way
1: taste he, it. Why is
0: it's
1: that
0: spongy, but it's sweet, but it's not too sweet, and it's not dry. This is my son's favorite.
1: Too.
0: Yeah, it is.
1: It has a little coconut. Oh, you can't have a bite.
2: Is there a specific place that you get this one?
0: This is Kike Crudo, which is downtown.
2: Ooh.
0: This spot is like really high-end Mexican food. They have a deconstructed lobster, but the desserts are
1: that
0: killer.
2: This is
1: that
2: amazing.
1: Sick.
2: Mm. Okay. Lastly, we know you love to dance. So
0: hell
2: do I.
0: Yeah.
2: And you brought us in someone special.
0: Yes.
2: Tell us who you brought.
0: I brought Manny and Adora Lynn. They're my choreographers.
2: Oh.
0: And we're going to do the hustle.
2: The hustle. Okay.
0: The hustle.
1: Wow.
0: There they go.
1: Here they come.
2: Hey. Tell us why Emmanuel and Adora Lynn are some of your favorite folks in New York
0: City. Oh, my God. They're the best dancers. She was at the Bad Bunny halftime.
2: Wow. Nice.
0: Manny's choreographed a lot of my Broadway shows.
2: Nice.
0: Making me look cool and hip. And we're going to do The Hustle, which was invented by black and Latinos in New York City in the 70s. Mm-hmm. And it took salsa dancing, but put it to a disco beat.
2: Okay. So I'm trying to picture what that looks like.
1: Oh, you're getting in there.
2: So wait, do we get music for this?
1: Yeah. No, my onion breath.
2: Okay, so we're going to hook it on.
3: Ghetto Productions, we did it all.
1: Yeah, exactly.
2: All right, here we go.
4: So normally starts off with...
1: Wait, what? Well,
4: yeah, yeah, yeah. Come on.
3: I'll hold that.
4: Okay. So we're going to just start off really simple.
2: Wait,
4: here we go.
2: Ready?
4: So it's a basic. He's a basic. Go ahead. Five, six, seven, eight, and one.
1: Whoa.
4: Two, three, and one.
2: What?
4: Two,
2: oh, come
4: three,
2: on.
4: And one.
1: Yo.
4: Two,
1: come
4: three.
1: On,
4: here we go, John. Go ahead, John.
1: Let's let them dance.
2: Y'all do it first.
1: Let's let them dance.
2: I can't.
4: There you go.
2: Wait, I'm gonna see how it's done.
1: Hey!
2: Hey. That's not the hustle. Show me how it's done.
0: All right, now the show's really done.
4: Yeah, we're gonna go.
1: Ready? Yeah, yeah. Show
2: it. Wait, but I don't know how to do it. Let's see.
1: No, let them do it.
2: Yeah.
4: Six. And
2: hey! There you go. Now,
1: wow.
2: There.
1: Look at the feet.
4: So cool, right? This is
2: home. Now, you guys are in East Harlem?
4: Yes.
2: Where? What's the name of the dance?
1: Whoa,
2: the
4: I live in a residency for artists called Barrios Art Space.
2: Nice.
4: He's a residency for artists.
2: I love that.
1: John, is John your favorite student?
4: He is my favorite student, actually.
2: Look at that.
4: He's fun.
2: Hey,
4: he's never
1: that's amazing.
2: That was so fun.
1: To say, I really liked his move with you.
2: I mean, there you go.
1: To that's the ground.
2: The hustle 2.0.
0: Yeah, yeah, that's right.
2: Guys, thank you so
1: thank
2: much.
1: You.
2: Wait, really quickly, a shout out to your place. Where are you?
4: My name is Manuel Hernandez. I'm a dance choreographer. I live in El Barrio's Art Space on 99th between 2nd and 3rd.
1: Amazing.
2: I love that. Thank you guys so much.
1: Thank
2: the Odyssey,
1: you.
2: By the way. To bring it full circle, the Odyssey from our sister company, Universal Pictures, is in theaters this Friday. You're going to love it.
1: Yes, you are. Coming up next, y'all, grab the kiddos. We got some fun science.
2: Okay, now we'll learn it.
1: For the whole family, right after this. We didn't know we were supposed to.
5: When your cat is acting weirder, or your dog is being louder, your turtle moves slower.
6: Hello, Ted.
5: Your cat seems thirstier.
7: Whoa, slow down, buddy.
5: Or your puppy is acting clumsier. Day or night, if you don't know what's wrong, know where to go.
6: Veg ER for pets. This is Kate.
5: Veg. The better, kinder ER for pets.

0: Okay, if you have kids or grandkids at home who could use a little experiment, or maybe you're a babysitter, this is for you.
1: Okay, science advocate and best-selling author Emily Calandrelli is here to show us some easy experiments from her upcoming book. It is called Stay Curious and Start Exploring.
0: I love that. Yes.
1: Emily, how are you?
2: I'm good. Thank you for having me.
1: We are so happy you are here. Okay, first of all, we have to say you are the 100th woman
2: to fly to space.
1: How amazing
2: wow.
1: is
2: Thank
1: that?
2: Thank you. I have about 100 butterflies on my dress to honor that.
1: How was that trip? Was it cool?
2: Oh, it was the best thing that's ever happened to me.
1: Okay,
2: don't tell my kids.
1: Talk to us about this first experiment.
2: Okay, so this is the experiment that I did my gender reveal with. It's
0: so
2: called
0: cute.
2: Elephant Toothpaste. So this has hydrogen peroxide in it, but not your normal hydrogen
1: peroxide. Congratulations, it's a girl.
2: Thank you, it's a girl. My third baby is a girl.
0: Cute.
2: And so this has H2O2. That's the chemical name. So basically water plus oxygen. It's very concentrated. Not your mama's hydrogen peroxide, unless you're my kids. And then it is your mama's hydrogen peroxide. We are going to remove one of that oxygen here. But we don't want just a poof of air.
0: Yes.
2: No. We want bubbly. We want it giving frothy. We want it giving elephant toothpaste.
0: Where are we doing this? On the back patio at home?
2: We're doing this outside.
1: Are we need to scoot back or not yet?
2: Not yet. And so I'm using a different container than I did with my gender reveal, which shot up super high in the air. I use this one. We are going to go with this
0: more contained.
2: It has, you know, we have some expensive equipment on the ceiling. We're going to protect that.
0: Okay.
2: So if you're doing a gender reveal, you add your color. I'm just going to add blue to
0: this. Oh, that's not the color. Okay.
2: This is, and if you're actually doing a secret gender reveal, you would hide this, obviously.
0: That's cute.
2: And now we are going to add our catalyst. Good job stepping back. That's the smart move. This is potassium. White. Yeah. Step back. Me too, though. So this won't splatter too far. This is potassium iodide. It is going to kickstart that chemical reaction. Are you guys ready?
0: We are ready.
2: Okay. 3, 2, 1. I said it wouldn't splatter. Okay, you can see the steam running off. This is an exothermic reaction. That means it's a chemical reaction that releases heat. So this is our elephant toothpaste experiment.
1: Now, why did it come out yellow?
2: So that's the potassium iodide.
1: Oh, okay.
2: We're making it a little bit yellow.
0: You called it elephant toothpaste.
2: It looks like a toothpaste that an elephant would use.
1: So if we want more of a color, you would put more
2: food coloring in. Yeah, exactly. And so for my book, I want to bring science to a younger age. I've published 9 books so far. Stay Curious and Start Exploring is a book for younger kids. Because we noticed with my older science experiment books, their younger siblings wanted to participate too.
0: And also put those phones down.
2: Put the phones down and be able to do science.
1: Okay, so let's do this. We only have about a minute 30
2: to do this
1: experiment.
2: My goodness. All right, so I'm going to skip this. Okay. Basically what you do, this is an unpoppable bubble solution. It's in my books for kids. This is one you can do at home. You add 1 cup of purified water, 2 tablespoons of dish soap, and 2 tablespoons of vegetable glycerin. This is something
1: that makes it not pop.
2: So exactly. The reason why bubbles pop is because the water evaporates. And so we want to try to prevent that water from evaporating. We do that with purified water and cold water. We add vegetable glycerin because that holds on to that moisture a little bit longer.
0: Okay.
2: We're adding a glove because we don't want the bubble to touch the oils on our hands.
0: Oh, wow.
2: And so if you try to mix this up, make sure you mix it up really well because the vegetable glycerin falls to the bottom. You want to mix it up. And if we can all do these bubbles at once.
0: Oh. Are they not poppable?
2: And look. If you have to do a few.
0: Okay.
2: This is trial and error, baby. This is science and action.
1: That one popped.
0: Well, I mean, is it?
2: Oh, my goodness.
0: Well, you know what? First of all, we might not have mixed this right for you.
2: I know. This is probably just a mixture that is not perfectly mixed.
0: Oh, shoot.
1: Nope, that was a popper.
2: We all do them at once. We'll eventually
0: go.
2: Look at that. So now here's
0: that.
2: We have a bubble.
0: Oh, that's fun.
2: Exactly. And by doing this, you're preventing the water from evaporating, making those bubbles last a little bit longer.
0: You know what? I like this because for the kids, they like bubbles anyway.
1: Yeah.
2: Look at that.
0: There you go.
1: Oh, cool. We finally got one. He's cute.
2: Exactly.
0: I love that. Thank you.
2: Congratulations. Thank you so much.
0: Not every day we meet somebody who went to space.
1: Yes.
0: All right. Up next, we are playing a fun World Cup trivia game with 2 ultimate fans to celebrate the semifinals right after this.
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4: Hello, Ted.
3: Your cat seems thirstier.
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0: Okay, everyone has World Cup fever with the first semifinal matchup later today. Just to give you some perspective, more than 1.4 billion people watch the opening matches alone.
1: Okay, and I'm getting into the spirit with the latest book from my imprint, Thousand Voices. It is called Abby Offsides. It's about a woman who moves to London and falls in love with a football or soccer star.
0: I love that. Okay, so to celebrate the games, we came down with this, or came down to the pitch, which is a beautiful area
1: here.
0: Yeah, so
1: it is cool.
0: At 30 Rock. We're calling it the Telemundo Fan Village for a fun football fan face-off. Are you guys ready?
1: Yes. Okay. Here to play, we have two fans. We have Corbin from Albany.
0: Albany. Albany.
1: Did I get it right?
2: Albany.
1: Albany. Okay, and Alex from Cleveland, Ohio. We are going to alternate between questions. They all have to do with the World Cup, pop culture. You guys ready?
3: Ready.
0: Are you ready?
3: Do it.
1: Have y'all been watching?
3: Yes.
4: Yeah.
1: Okay.
4: Of course.
1: All right. This question is for Corbin. Known as the Tartan Army Takeover, Boston experienced an invasion of fans from this country. There were kilts, bagpipes, and even beer shortages.
3: Oof.
1: Think about kilts, bagpipes. What country?
0: I need my iPhone so I can play some music.
1: I know.
0: Some thinking music.
4: Kilts.
0: Yes.
1: Kilts, bagpipes.
0: Nee, nee, nee, nee, nee, nee. That's a bagpipe.
4: All right, I think I'm ready.
1: Okay, let's go.
4: Give France.
1: No. Scotland.
4: Scotland.
1: Dang.
0: Yeah.
1: That's okay. You have more time.
0: Okay, you ready for the next one? Okay, Alex, you ready? David Beckham is the only English player to win league titles in four different countries. Who is the woman who spices up his life daily as his wife?
4: That's the one and only Victoria Beckham.
0: Victoria Beckham.
1: That's right.
0: All right.
1: Okay, Corbin, this question is for you.
0: Got this, Corbin.
1: Which 2026 World...
0: Wait a minute, family. Y'all got to be encouraging. Yeah.
4: Let's
0: family.
4: Go.
0: Like this.
1: Oh, are y'all hiding?
0: Yeah, like,
1: don't hide.
4: Let's go, family.
0: Okay, go ahead. There you go.
1: And y'all can, you know, help if you can.
0: Okay, go ahead.
1: Okay, Corbin, which 2026 World Cup team whose fans went viral for the Viking row... Oh. Had three players whose dads all played together for the national team in 1994. The Viking row.
0: Give them multiple
1: Remember
0: choice.
1: Viking row. Is it? Should we give them
0: give
1: multiple,
0: them multiple choice?
1: Choice? Is it A, Argentina, B, France, C, Norway?
0: Come on.
1: Vikings. Vikings. Yes.
0: Come on.
4: Norway.
0: Yeah!
4: All right.
0: Okay.
4: Yeah.
0: Alex, are you all, you ready?
4: Ready.
0: Alex just took a deep breath. He's ready. Cape Verde is the Cinderella story of this year's World Cup. The tiny nation shocked the world by advancing to the round of 30 to round 32. Does that make sense? I don't know. What team did they lose to 3-2 in extra time?
4: They just got squeaked out by Messi's Argentina.
0: Yes!
1: All right.
0: We got a football fan over here.
1: Speaking of Messi, you led me perfectly, Alex. Thank you for the next question.
0: Okay, Corbin.
1: Corbin, this is for you. Lionel Messi is widely regarded as the best soccer player of all time. His mother named him after a famous lead singer of the Commodores and the man behind the hit song Dancing on the Ceiling. Who is?
0: On the ceiling.
1: Oh.
4: Lionel Richie.
1: Not till right now.
0: Today years old.
1: Yeah.
0: Do we have time for one more? Oh, is this for
1: this
0: the win?
1: This is for the win,
0: Alex. Oh, my
1: Alex.
0: Gosh, I'm nervous. Okay, Alex. Cristiano Ronaldo made history as the first player to score in six different World Cups. What country does Ronaldo play for?
4: Ronaldo is from Portugal.
0: Oh! Yeah, you got it. Okay.
1: So, okay. Sorry, Corbin, you're the runner-up, but just for playing, you are going home with tickets to Top of the Rock. It's right up here.
4: Yay!
0: Yeah.
1: And you get to see the viewpoint of the New York, New Jersey World Cup 26 experience.
0: Yeah, that's so good.
1: You're playing with us.
0: Okay. And now, Alex, you're our winner. You're getting a $250 Visa gift card, but you also have the opportunity to double your money right now. by making a shot from midfield.
4: All right, let's do it.
0: Right there?
1: Okay.
0: Are you ready to give it a go?
1: Let's give him a little.
0: So no matter what, you're getting $250. But if you get this shot, take it nice and easy, buddy.
1: You got this.
0: You get $500.
1: You got this.
0: Oh! That's okay. Wait. My heart wasn't ready for
1: that. Should we do a shootout? I feel bad. One more point.
0: Okay, give one more.
2: You gotta split it with the loser.
0: Don't worry, Jenna can pay for it.
1: That first question was hard.
2: Yeah.
1: Yeah!
0: Go.
1: All right, so you are going home with a $500 Visa gift card, and everyone here is a winner, y'all, because y'all are going home with the new book, Abby Off.
0: So good.
1: Yes.
0: We're going to have it. And by the way, you can catch the World Cup semifinals action in Spanish in Telemundo and on our sister station, of course, streaming platform Peacock.
1: Coming up next, we are answering your questions. Don't go anywhere.
3: When your cat is acting weirder, or your dog is being louder, your turtle moves slower.
5: Hello, Ted.
3: Your cat seems thirstier.
6: Whoa, slow down, buddy.
3: Or your puppy is acting clumsier. Day or night, if you don't know what's wrong, know where to go.
5: Veg ER for pets. This is Kate.
3: Veg. The better, kinder ER for pets.

0: All right, we put the Instagram question box up, and our viewers are looking for answers in our series, Ask Away.
1: Okay, our first viewer asked, what's your favorite summer binge watch?
0: Okay, I have been binge watching two things. I'm finishing Hacks, which is so great.
1: If y'all, what platform is that? Where is
0: it? It's on HBO.
1: Okay.
0: And if you're late to the game, it don't matter. Just get started. And then also Five Star Weekend on Peacock, which is so much fun.
1: So those are two things. I have to see. I have to see Hacks. I haven't seen that.
0: Yes.
1: Okay. So my daughter and her friends, I was a little nervous about it because it may be a little racy, but it seems like everybody's talking about Off Campus.
0: I loved it.
1: You loved it?
0: I loved.
1: Okay.
0: I watched because it's romance and it made us feel young. So you're going to watch it.
1: Well, I'm going to watch it too because now she's ordering all sorts of books that are like teen romance. So if she's reading, I'm here for it. So that inspired reading, Godspeed.
0: Awesome. Okay. Our next viewer wants to know, what is your go-to summer cocktail? What has been your go-to summer
1: cocktail? So here's the truth. I've been ordering a Gold Rush for the last several years. So it's bourbon, lemon juice, a little honey. So good. But I loved the Hugo Spritz.
0: Yeah.
1: So if I could break that habit, I would try Hugo
0: Spritz.
1: Well,
0: we can have a Hugo Spritz later, shall we? Because that's my go-to.
1: Is it really?
0: Well, I haven't had enough this summer.
1: Well, let's have it today.
0: But let's do it today. We can always break that rule. If you have a question, head to our Instagram at Jenna and Chanel, and we may answer it right here on this show.
1: Okay, we're going to go have a Hugo Spritz, and then we'll be right back.
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4: 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The better, kinder ER for pets.
0: Tomorrow, Oscar-winning actress Mary Steenburgen will be here.
1: That's right. Have a great day, everybody. I'm going to go back to that Hugo. She had a Hugo Spritz.
0: I had one.
1: Yeah.
0: And it was
7: the word that comes to mind is alive.
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7: People who literally are up all night to bring this show to you. 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
9: 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We feed off that energy.
7: 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It's the excitement of being part of something that's bigger than you. 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
7: Hi, everybody. Happy Tuesday. The heat is on.
9: Yes, it is dangerously high temperature set to bake much of the country. It is July 14th. This is Today. summer scorcher, a record-breaking heat dome now expanding. 120 million waking up to alerts from out west all the way to New England, with some spots bracing for triple digits. Al's got your full forecast. Breaking overnight. The U.S. and Iran exchange yet another wave of attacks, escalating the battle for the Strait of Hormuz. President Trump reinstating a U.S. naval blockade and now vowing to control that crucial waterway. Oil prices skyrocketing on the news. We're live in the region. Unanswered questions. FBI investigators visiting the home of Senator Lindsey Graham as new details emerge about his final hours. Graham's sister now tapped to finish his term.
3: Lindsey has always been there for me, and now I will be there for him.
9: While plans are set to honor the longtime senator's life on Capitol Hill, we'll have the details. Growing fallout, rallies, and vigils held in Maine after a man is fatally shot by ICE agents, the second deadly shooting involving ICE in less than a week. Straight ahead, what we're learning about the 26-year-old who was killed and what video of that incident is revealing. Speaking out, we're hearing from the tourist who survived this terrifying bison attack in Yellowstone. Just ahead, what the 65-year-old is revealing about the start of that encounter, what he did to save his grandson, and why he believes it could have been much worse. Those stories, plus Inside the Odyssey.
8: Help me go home.
9: Matt Damon live in Studio 1A on the film everyone's talking about, what he's calling the most demanding role of his Oscar-winning career. And World Cup fever. The semifinal showdown between France and Spain kicking off just hours from now. But first, we're going one-on-one with the goal-scoring star of the U.S. team. Phil Balogun will be here live, while in baseball, an instant classic.
11: We are tied!
9: The Cardinals' Jordan Walker, down to his final swing, rallies to become home run derby champion.
11: Is that enough? Jordan Walker wins it!
9: We've got all the highlights today, Tuesday, July 14th, 2026.
14: From NBC News, this is Today with Savannah Guthrie and Greg Melvin, live from Studio 1A in Rockefeller Plaza.
9: And a very good morning to you. Welcome to Today on this Tuesday. So glad you've decided to start it with us. So glad that Savannah's back in Studio 1A. Had some much-deserved time off.
18: Yes, I was watching all those World Cup matches.
9: Were you?
18: Yes, I watched quite a few of them, and you should know the France and Spain semifinal is today.
9: You're right. You're right. Semifinals today and tomorrow. Then the winners will come here for that championship at MetLife. And, oh, by the way, not just soccer, baseball, too. Had the big home run derby
18: last
9: night.
18: That's right.
9: So we'll have all your sports highlights coming up for you in just a few minutes.
18: All right, but first, take a look at some dangerously high temps for a huge part of the country today. Out west, all the way through New England, some 120 million under heat alerts with expected highs 10 to 20 degrees above average.
9: And to go with that heat, some parts of the Northeast are at risk for severe storms, even as the major cleanup continues from weekend flooding along the East Coast. Let's get right to Al on this Tuesday morning. Mr. Roker, good morning.
10: Good morning, guys, and good morning to you. We've also got to worry about dangerous flooding down through Texas. But let's start with this heat. Almost 20 states under heat advisories. Watchers or warnings from California all the way to New England today. We've got this big heat dome right now. Again, we've been talking about this for the last several weeks. Well, look at these heat indexes. It's going to feel like 106 in Salt Lake. Minneapolis into the mid to upper 90s with a heat index of 100. Charleston, it's going to feel like 92, 97 here in New York City. And then we move into tomorrow. Look at this heat index of 85 in Burlington. Air temperature of 92 in Cleveland. Feels like 97. Chicago, you're going to flirt with 100-degree air temperatures. And over the next several days into the late week, upper 90s or upper 80s, low 90s into New York, low to mid-90s, Cincinnati, Chicago, St. Louis, and Nashville. And then the flooding down into the south, Gulf Coast into Texas. This stalled front is going to be enhanced by this big area of high pressure. pumping up all this moisture. And so we've got this area called the Edwards Plateau, where we are going to be looking at this uprise of wet, of moist air coming in, colliding with this front, 2 to 4 inches of rain per hour through tomorrow, very slow moving fronts, multiple rains. We're talking torrential rainfall over the same location, slowly moving east during the week. But look at this area here from Del Rio, Sonora, San Antonio, Austin later in the week. We could be looking at rainfall amounts of 10 to 15 inches of rain, over a foot of rain, probably a year's worth of rain in at least a next 48 to 72 hours. So this is a dangerous situation, guys, that we are going to be talking about going into the end of this week.
18: Mm-hmm. All right, Al, thank you. We'll check back. There is more breaking news overnight. The U.S. military carrying out a third straight round of attacks against Iran. A new power struggle for control of the Strait of Hormuz now underway. It's led to a major spike in oil prices. NBC's chief international correspondent Keir Simmons joins us from the region. Keir, good morning.
19: Savannah, good morning to you, and a lot of news from here. Just this morning, we're hearing from inside Iran reports of more explosions and strikes. And now it is again almost impossible to take a ship from here through the Strait of Hormuz. As U.S. Central Command says, it will impose that naval blockade again from 4 p.m. Eastern. Meanwhile, the UAE accusing Iran of a brazen attack on two super tankers, killing one crew member. This morning, the U.S. escalating its attacks with a third night of punishing airstrikes against Iran. U.S. Central Command saying the five-hour mission struck military targets, including coastal defense systems and missile and drone sites. Also hit Bandar Abbas, Iran's key port in the Strait of Hormuz. President Trump reimposing a naval blockade in the vital waterway, declaring America will not only control it, but will also charge a 20% fee for all cargo that passes through it.
20: I want to be reimbursed because we're protecting a very rich portion of the world.
19: But such charges are illegal, U.S. Secretary of State Marco Rubio said earlier this year when Iran proposed doing the same thing.
21: No country is allowed to charge tolls or fees on an international waterway.
19: Oil prices spiked after President Trump announced the blockade, marking the largest single-day jump in 6 years. It's also prompting concerns at the pump, with gas prices expected to increase. Iran's foreign minister declaring on social media that his country is the guardian of the strait and will remain so forever. This morning, few ships are openly using the strait, the numbers attempting to pass collapsing, according to ship tracking sites. Iran's hardline Revolutionary Guard promising an energy crisis. President Trump upping his own rhetoric last night.
20: They're wired differently, and we're not going to put up with it. We are just going forward. We're attacking them tonight.
19: It comes as U.S. embassies across the Gulf region issued security alerts, and Iran saying it targeted American military assets in Jordan and Bahrain. And Savannah, there is another potential flashpoint near another crucial shipping lane. Tensions escalating between the Houthis and Saudi Arabia. Meanwhile, President Trump has now formally notified Congress that the conflict with Iran has restarted. The Trump administration views that as opening another 60-day window for military action. Savannah?
18: All right, Keir, thank you very much.
22: Back here, we turn now to the latest on the death of Republican Senator Lindsey Graham. New details are now emerging about his final hours. We're also learning who's been appointed to serve out the final months of Graham's term. NBC's Ryan Nobles joins us from Washington. Ryan, good morning.
23: Hey, Greg, good morning. Senator Graham's Senate seat will stay in the family as his younger sister, backed by President Trump's blessing, is set to take his place later today. All this as FBI agents visited Graham's home and new information about what happened there Saturday night has emerged.
24: New details this morning about the final moments of Senator Lindsey Graham's life and what may have been his final phone call. Senator Tommy Tuberville revealing that it was his former scheduler who received that call from Graham.
25: Called basically, said, listen, I'm having chest pains. I need to do something. Did you call 911? And he goes, no, that's the reason I called you. And so she called 911.
24: The scheduler, who is currently working for Graham, called 911. By the time she got to his house, paramedics had already arrived, but they were too late. Now the investigation into his death is ramping up. More than a dozen FBI agents spent 2 hours at Graham's D.C. home. Two law enforcement sources familiar with the scene tell NBC News that FBI agents were there out of an abundance of caution and that there is no evidence to suggest foul play was involved in his death. Later today, Graham's sister, Darlene Graham Nardone, will take the oath of office to fill out her brother's term set to end in January, appointed by South Carolina's governor with President Trump's endorsement.
3: This is what Lindsay would have wanted.
24: Graham and his younger sister have always had a close relationship. He legally adopted her when she was 13 years old, after both their parents passed away.
3: Lindsay has always been there for me, and now I will be there for him.
24: She has never held elected office and is not expected to run for the seat in the fall. Instead, a wide group of Republicans are considering a run in the snap primary this August. Meanwhile, on Capitol Hill, Graham's desk in the chamber adorned with white roses. A makeshift memorial has appeared in front of his Capitol Hill office. Graham's colleagues, both Republican and Democrat, are trying to come to grips with his shocking loss.
0: And we had a good working relationship between us. No cheap shots, no stabs in the back.
1: I will miss Lindsay's friendship, Mr. President, more than I can say. We will laugh together again. Mr. President, I yield the floor.
22: Senator John Thune there getting choked up. Ryan, what's the latest on funeral arrangements for Senator Graham?
23: Well, Greg, Senator Thune says that he's already spoken with Graham's sister and the governor of South Carolina about services. He's also indicated that there are discussions on whether the senator will lie in state at the U.S. Capitol, but these are still in the early stages of planning. Craig.
22: All right. Ryan Nobles for us there in Washington. Ryan, thank you.
18: The president has announced plans to deliver a rare primetime speech to the nation on Thursday night. And this morning, we've learned more about what he is planning to address. NBC senior White House correspondent Gabe Gutierrez with the details now. Gabe, good morning.
2: Savannah, good morning. The president did not specify what he'd be talking about during the speech, scheduled for 9 p.m. Eastern time on Thursday. And while it comes amid those escalating tensions with Iran, MS Now reports, citing two White House officials, the president is expected to address newly declassified intelligence, which the administration claims reveals plans by foreign nations to interfere in the 2020 election. Three people familiar with the effort tell NBC News that a White House task force had been gathering thousands of pages of documents from U.S. intelligence and law enforcement agencies, including information related to the 2020 election, signs of ballot irregularities, and potential voting machine issues. After that election, President Trump and his allies filed multiple lawsuits, but they were overturned in large part over a lack of evidence. Elections experts and government officials, including members of President Trump's cabinet during his first term, have said there was no widespread voter fraud. Still, President Trump has continued to falsely claim the 2020 election was stolen, and he named a longtime supporter, Bill Pulte, to temporarily lead the intelligence agencies. Overnight, Democrats, including Senator John Ossoff of Georgia, argued the president is focusing on, quote, debunked election conspiracy theories and new lies to deny his 2020 defeat and attack voting rights. The midterm elections are less than 4 months away, Savannah.
18: All right, Gabe, thank you very much.
22: To Maine we go now, and the growing demand for answers after a fatal ICE-involved shooting. Part of that incident caught on video. And this morning, we're learning more about the 26-year-old who was killed. NBC's Erin McLaughlin here in the studio with the latest on this one for us. Erin, good morning.
4: Craig, good morning. According to an ICE spokesperson, the shooting happened when agents tried to conduct a traffic stop. They say the vehicle tried to get away. That's when ICE agents opened fire, quote, fearing for public safety. It's the second fatal shooting involving ICE agents in the past week. We want to warn you, some of the video we're going to show you may be disturbing.
5: ICE murdered a human being!
4: This morning, there's growing outrage in Maine following the fatal shooting of a man by an ICE agent. In this video, you can see a white vehicle driving in a circle as an agent grabs at the door. It's unclear if this was before or after the shooting. This clip shows what appears to be federal agents pulling the limp body of a man from the vehicle and cuffing his hands behind his back. The sounds of shots fired captured on a nearby doorbell camera. According to an ICE spokesperson, the agency was conducting targeted surveillance on the last known address of an individual with the final order of removal. That statement goes on to say an individual who was not here legally departed the residence in a vehicle, which attempted to flee the scene, and fearing for public safety, an officer discharged his weapon, adding the driver of the vehicle was struck and passed away from his injuries. Senator Angus King telling CNN the statement does not tell the full story.
6: The person they were after was not the guy they ended up shooting. And then, as you say, the statement does not allege that the officer felt that he was in danger.
4: An immigrant rights organization tells NBC News the man killed was a 26-year-old from Colombia who was authorized to work in the U.S. and even had a Social Security number. They say his name is being withheld at the request of his family. Nelson Elias witnessed the aftermath of the shooting.
12: It was scary, you know, and his wife was crying and saying, like, oh, my God.
4: Now protesters are taking to the streets of Maine, just days after another fatal ICE shooting in Houston. In that case, DHS says the man weaponized a van against agents. But some Texas officials are questioning that narrative. In both cases, ICE agents were not wearing body cameras. DHS said its Office of Inspector General will lead the investigation. Earlier yesterday, Maine's attorney general also said it's actively investigating, adding the federal agent will be placed on leave, as is standard protocol in police-involved shootings.
22: Okay. Aaron, thank you.
18: Thank you, Aaron. Also this morning, a fire is raging in the historic Fontainebleau Forest south of Paris, and it's prompting evacuations, disrupting highway traffic, too. French President Emmanuel Macron said all necessary means are being deployed to fight that fire. Government officials say an investigation is now underway. Arson may be to blame. It is just one of several wildfires in Western Europe as that region is baking under its third red alert heat wave this year. That sounds familiar.
22: Yeah, it does. Wave. Mr. Roker, back with the rest of that forecast.
10: That's right. Heat on both sides of the Atlantic. Again, good morning. We're looking at a few showers through parts of southern Nevada, also into the southwest as monsoonal moisture starts to increase. Rain and flooding will continue down through Texas. More records in the plains. Severe storms in northern New England. We're going to take a look at that coming up in the next half hour. But we're going to get to your local forecast in the next 30 seconds.

0: 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Guys, thanks.
1: All right, Al, thank you. Coming up, that grandfather injured in a bison attack at Yellowstone is speaking out for the first time. That incredible video. He is revealing what his view of that encounter was and why he says it actually could have been a lot worse.
2: Yeah. All right. Also ahead this morning, we are counting down to the World Cup semifinals and today's must-see showdown just hours away. A live interview with one of Team USA's most talked about players. There he is. Flo Balogun, right here in Studio 1A. But first, this is Today on NBC.

0: not afraid.
1: How about that? 7:30 Major League Baseball's home run derby. That is St. Louis Cardinals star Jordan Walker. He's hit six consecutive home runs in the final round.
2: Wow.
1: And stunned Philly slugger Kyle Schwarber, who was the hometown favorite. He finished with 12 homers in the last round. By the way, Carson, the All-Star game from Philly tonight, 8 Eastern.
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4: Wow, you're
3: right.
4: Should
3: be quite patriotic tonight.
1: Yeah.
4: That's a good point.
3: Be good viewing.
4: All right. Let's start this half hour with that terrifying Yellowstone attack that we showed you yesterday.
3: Yeah, the tourist who was tossed in the air by that massive bison is now recovering from a serious injury. He's also speaking out about the encounter for the very first time.
1: NBC's Camila Bernal joins us with what he is saying about that. Camila, good morning.
5: Hey, guys. Good morning. So the 65-year-old man says this attack could have been so much worse. He now says he's so grateful for the people that helped him on the day of the incident, and it says he's working towards recovery.
6: Look out, bison! Look out!
7: For the first time overnight, Carl McDaniel is opening up about his now viral face-to-face encounter with a raging bison last Friday at Montana's Yellowstone National Park. The 65-year-old grandfather, now recovering from a broken femur after the massive animal chased him around a camp before tossing him high into the air. McDaniel telling CNN, "We were about 100 yards away, and the bison was not aggressive, so they snapped a few photos and continued walking." Photographer
8: what
7: Mike McLeod filmed the wild encounter.
8: They were doing everything right. They were respectful, and once the bison showed any agitation, they left, and they were just at the wrong time in the wrong place.
7: McDaniel says around that time, a truck drove by, and the driver honked his horn in what he believes was an apparent attempt to get the bison to move. And it worked. The sound agitated the bison, and it began running toward them. McDaniel telling CNN, "There was not a lot of time, so I told my grandson to run in one direction, and I went the other to try and draw him away." After chasing the pair around a wooded area, the hulking animal eventually caught up to McDaniel and sent him flying. McDaniel says he was on the ground and unable to move when something remarkable happened. "He was right on top of me. He could have stomped on me. He could have gored me. He could have done almost anything to take my life, and he did not do so." That's when the photographer says he immediately stopped filming and ran to help, yelling at the bison along with other Good Samaritans to scare it off.
8: Because I could see that bison was standing over him and pumping his head, very aggressive and agitated, and I knew that somebody had to distract that thing.
7: McDaniel, who had surgery on Sunday, says he's grateful for all the people who helped and thankful it was not much worse.
1: I mean, what a story. And so what does his recovery look like now, Camila?
5: Yeah, Savannah. So Carl McDaniel told CNN that he broke his femur in 4 places near his hip. He says he'll be doing physical therapy for the next few days to start walking, but he was thankfully able to stand yesterday. Savannah.
1: Wow. And good for the person shooting to put down that camera and help.
3: Exactly. No.
1: The right thing to do. Thank you so much.
3: All right, guys. Still ahead, the new trailer that has fans of Tom Cruise. Yes, that's actually him there. You can believe it. Saying that this could finally be his first non-honorary Oscar win.
4: Wow, okay. First, though, we're going to get you ready for today's kickoff of the World Cup semifinals, a France-Spain showdown featuring two of the biggest soccer stars on the planet. And we've got another global sensation right here in the studio, Flo Balogun.
9: Let's go, Flo.
4: He's going to talk about his headline-making journey to the World Cup. We'll do that.

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2: 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The excitement of the World Cup about to reach a whole new level.
3: That's right. Literally in a few hours, semifinals gets underway when France and Spain, two of the best teams on the planet, are going to battle it out. They're going to do that at the home of the Dallas Cowboys.
4: And right here in Studio 1A, we're about to talk to one of Team USA's biggest stars, Flo Balogun. First, though, NBC's Jesse Kirsch joins us live once again. Hey, Jesse.
5: Hey, guys, good morning. This could be the final with the amount of star power involved. You've got the world's number one team, France, up against the reigning European champions, I should say, Spain, the third-ranked team. Both of those squads hoping that this weekend they'll have a date with destiny.
6: This morning, it's game day in Texas, with the Dallas Cowboys Stadium hosting a different kind of football. The FIFA World Cup semifinal between France and Spain. France won the 2018 World Cup. In 2022, they finished second. And this year, they've been nearly untouchable, winning every game so far. The success of Les Bleus, largely thanks to superstar Kylian Mbappe.
7: It's Mbappe! Oh my word!
6: He was a World Cup champion by age 19. And while Lionel Messi holds the World Cup's all-time scoring record with 21 goals, Mbappe is just one goal shy. And he's 12 years younger than Messi. Oh! On the other side of this afternoon's matchup, La Roja. Spain already having its best tournament since winning the whole thing in 2010. A team featuring arguably the sport's biggest rising star, winger Lamine Yamal. Meanwhile, Norway returning to a hero's welcome and celebrating their historic World Cup run with a massive Viking row. And back at home, the U.S. men's national team already looking beyond this summer after their early exit on home soil.
8: I told y'all that red card was ridiculous.
6: The Americans' finale mired in controversy after star striker Phalaron Balogun got a questionable red card that should have made him ineligible to play the next match. But after President Trump spoke with FIFA's leader, a disciplinary committee announced Balogun could play against Belgium.
9: This Balogun situation is a lose-lose for every single person involved.
6: After the U.S.'s blowout 4-1 loss, Balogun writing on Instagram last week, "This moment will fuel us. We will be back."
5: Moving forward, as long as Phalaron Balogun does not receive a similar red card over a 1-year probationary period, he will never have to sit out a game for that original red card, which again, guys, some saw as unjustified to begin with. Guys.
4: All right. Jesse Kirsch there. Jesse, thank you. Let's bring in Phalaron Balogun, the goal-scoring star of the U.S. men's national team, the striker. Flo, good morning.
2: Good morning.
4: What's up, Flo?
2: We'll talk about the red card stuff in a bit, but just talk about how you're feeling now about looking back on your whole the World Cup experience and the U.S. men's run.
10: Yeah, I'm feeling emotional. You know, it was a special journey. We was able to unite the whole country, something I'm very proud of. And, you know, I'm just happy to be back here in the States and just enjoying everything again.
4: Yeah. Let's talk about the red card thing so we can get out of the way. That was, of course, the big headline in that match, the reversal of it. Generated a lot of controversy, a lot of headlines. Do you think, on some level, all the noise surrounding that, it may have affected the team's performance at all?
10: It didn't help. You know, as an athlete, you want to go into a game. It's already difficult enough with everything that goes on, the pressure. So to have more pressure, you know, not just internally from almost the whole footballing world was difficult. But, you know, it's not an excuse. And, you know, we was disappointed with the way it ended. But as I said, you know, there's still a lot to be proud of.
3: Yes. I mean, despite being disappointed with how it ended, Flo, it was so classy of you. We saw you go over to the Belgium's coach after the game was over. I wondered if you could share with us just what that exchange was like and what it meant to you.
10: Thank you. I know Rudy Garcia, the Belgian manager, so for me, it was natural to just go and speak to him. You know, amid all the controversy as well, I think it was just important to have that conversation and just to wish, you know, Belgium good luck for their upcoming game. And as I said, it was a very unfortunate, difficult situation for myself, but I just wanted to continue to do the right thing.
2: I know you said you accepted it when you got the red card, you accepted it when it was rescinded, you just wanted to play.
10: Exactly. You know, it's a World Cup once every 4 years.
4: Well, you showed up. And what a lot of folks may not know about your story, you were born here, grew up in London. You could have played for Nigeria because of your parents' ancestry. Of the three countries, you chose the U.S. Why?
10: It's a no-brainer. You know, the culture, the passion, the ambition, you know, it really resonates with me. And I think it's a decision I'm very, very proud. And, you know, I think you saw in the World Cup, it was definitely the right decision.
2: Did it live up to what you'd hope? I mean, to play the home team, home crowd on home turf.
10: Yeah, it was crazy. You know, it's difficult to put into words. I didn't know soccer was such a big thing here. And I think a lot of people didn't know that. But, you know, as you saw in the World Cup, the whole country was united. And that's amazing.
3: I mean, soccer is a big deal here. 50 million people watched that Belgium match. Despite the exit of the U.S. earlier than most wanted, what do you think about the future of soccer in this country? Some people are pessimistic about it, but also a lot of people are saying, hey, there's still a lot of runway for the sport to grow here.
10: I think now's the time to be optimistic. I think you saw he was able to really, really capture so many people. You know, there will be so many people who would have tuned in for the first time. And for that to be their experience in the World Cup, I think it was a good showing. The most important thing for me is just to continue to create the awareness and to create the expectation. You know, the fans expected big things from us, and we want to continue to give them hope.
4: Well, you guys did. You guys were so much fun to watch, too. Let's talk about the semis really quickly here. Who do you like tonight? Who do you like tomorrow? Who do you like Sunday?
10: I think, you know, I play in France. I think France are very strong. I do think they're going to end up winning. So, yeah, you know, France will be my team.
4: All right. Okay, and then tomorrow?
10: And then I think it'll be Argentina. I think it'll be a France-Argentina final.
4: Oh, that'll be the last one. And who's the World Cup champion?
10: Definitely, as I said, I think France.
4: Okay.
10: Yeah.
4: All right.
2: France.
4: All
2: he
4: right.
2: skipped the semifinals. When Mike's about it, he's okay. Like, Red's going all the way.
4: Okay.
2: All right. Flo, nice to have you
3: Great
2: here.
3: Great to have you here. Thank you
2: so much.
3: Congratulations.
4: Here's your daily reminder, by the way, folks. You can catch today's start of the World Cup semis in Spanish on Telemundo and streaming on Peacock.
2: All right, let's get it over to Al. How's the weather looking?
1: Well, for our friends in New England, unusually severe weather. You can look at this line of storms coming out of Canada now, racing into parts of northern Maine. We're going to be watching this system today as this cold front comes in. Violent storms by the afternoon, an enhanced risk from Presque Isle to Burlington. Last time they had this was like 2 years ago, and there's even an area of that we could be looking at EF0 to EF2 tornadoes from that same area, Bangor as well, just to the north of Portland. Damaging winds and tornadoes, we're watching that carefully. Rest of the country, rain and heavy flooding down through parts of Texas. More records in the plains, sunshine out west. That's what's going on around the country. Here's what's happening in your neck of the woods. Woods.

0: The king of hashtag PSSP is back.
1: Hey, let's get right into it, guys.
2: Wait, what? Is that a good thing?
1: Yes.
2: Okay,
1: yeah.
2: Good.
1: Oh, yeah.
2: I guess king of something's got to be good. Tom Cruise gearing up for his next big screen role. Warner Brothers releasing the first trailer for Digger. In the sneak peek, the legendary actor has transformed into Digger Rockwell, described as the most powerful man in the world, who's on a mission to save humanity before he destroys it.
3: You knew, long before the rest of us.
4: That is why it is your problem.
5: If we can't control the course of nature, at least we can control the narrative.
3: But it happened.
4: Mother Nature, she loved winning.
6: We're gonna save the world.
7: Ah, fellas, Mother Nature wants a fight.
8: Help me shape the story.
3: They already know the story.
8: They know the facts. The story has yet to be told.
2: I mean, if I saw that trailer, I would have no way of knowing Tom Cruise was in that
9: movie.
2: Yeah, I was like, where's Tom in that clip?
9: Yeah, you said Tom Cruise was in
2: His performance is apparently incredible. Digger's going to be released in theaters and IMAX in October.
0: Remember when he played Les Grossman, the dancing agent in Tropic Thunder?
1: Yeah, that's right.
0: You couldn't even recognize him.
10: All right, looking forward to that. All right, look who I see. JBH, standing by.
11: Good morning. Hi, guys. Okay, we are also talking about the World Cup and the very unusual souvenir that one superstar brought home from his time here in the States. But first...

0: We're back. Time for Jenna's Beach. Hi.
1: Yes, hi, guys. Okay, we are all in on the World Cup. Erling Haaland, the breakout star of the tournament, returned home to Norway yesterday. And did y'all catch the unusual souvenir he brought with him?
2: No.
1: It is a taxidermy raccoon.
0: Wow.
1: Do you see that little guy?
2: I got through customs.
1: Okay.
3: Can't miss it.
1: He was in Texas. Haaland picked up that keepsake during his time in the States. Wow. Let's not talk about Texas like that, Craig. Wild Bill's Western store in Dallas is where he bought it. He's even crowdsourcing a name for that little guy on Instagram. Okay, here are the choices. Cowboy, which I had a cat named Cowboy, just so everybody knows. Ranger.
3: Dead heat there.
1: Tex. Yeah. And Roe. That is raccoon on wheels and a nod to the now famed Viking Roe.
4: What about
3: that's
4: Stuffy?
3: That's a good one. That's why.
1: Smokey?
4: No, Stuffy.
1: Stuffy.
2: Not like Roe.
1: Okay. And by the way, Wild Bill said they've seen an influx of international orders since that.
0: Is that right?
1: All right.
0: They're going to run on raccoons.

0: Yes. Yeah. And y'all, if it seems like Holland is taking over everywhere, well, he is. Just don't get him confused with another global A-lister, Tom Holland. Last night, Jimmy Fallon performed a little song for those who need some clarification.
1: Holland. Holland. One's an actor, one's a striker. Both are men, but one's a spider. He's in movies like a million. One looks like a diehard villain. One is not a soccer player, but he's married to Zendaya. One's Norwegian, not Hungarian. Looks just like a Targaryen. Holland, Holland, Hollandaise. Kicking balls and taking names. Holland, Holland, on a roll. You learn the difference now. That's the goal!
0: I mean,
2: well, it does look like a Targaryen. Yeah.
3: Well done.
0: It does.
3: Yes.
0: I mean, by the way, I don't mind taxidermy. Do y'all?
3: No. No. No.
4: I'm not going to weigh in on that.
3: Maybe the right.
0: I don't know. Don't have
3: look who's here.
4: Oh.
3: It's just
4: good.
3: Matt Damon.
4: Good. We needed a conversation.
0: Yes, we did.
4: Matt Damon is here. How do you feel? Just kidding. He will take us inside the Odyssey in his own epic journey. But first, your local news. The word that comes to mind is alive.
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6: When you walk in here and you see 40 people at 4 a.m. at about a 10, you can't help but feed off that. And you're like, whoa, it's a Studio 1A.
4: People who literally are up all night to bring this show to you. There's not a morning I walk in here that I don't pinch myself and think I get to be here. People that watch the Today Show aren't just watching a show. They're people that are in the family. They're in our family.
6: They're allowing us into their homes every morning.
4: When we go out there and we get to meet people and they say, I love you, you feel like family. I always say, we feel like your family too. That's how we feel.
6: And they're so excited to be there. We get excited. We feed off that energy.
4: They're the reason we get up in the morning. It's the excitement of being part of something that's bigger than you. Good morning. Welcome to Today. 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
7: 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That's your latest weather. Pop start.
2: Yeah. 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This is Pop Start.
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9: Yeah. Summer energy on the plaza. Next level.
0: Thanks, ladies.
7: We're just getting started, folks. 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

0: That's 8 o'clock on today. Coming up, Summer Sizzler, a dangerous heat dome already breaking records with more than 120 million waking up to new alerts. Temperatures soaring into the triple digits in some areas. Al's got your full forecast. Then, major outbreak. Cases of a severe stomach bug surging across the U.S. Just ahead, new details on the potential source, where it's hitting hardest, and how you can keep safe. Then, epic journey.
1: Ithaca's king is coming back.
0: Matt Damon, live here in Studio 1A to talk about his most challenging role yet. Coming up, the Oscar winner takes us inside the Odyssey. All that, plus fans are still choosing Texas.
2: She's from Texas, I can tell by the way.
0: What is a major milestone?
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0: Today Show. Happy anniversary. Happy all the things, folks. Look at them. We've got a girls' trip out there, SG. We got some birthdays. And we've got you. Thank you so much for starting your Tuesday morning with us. Going to get outside and hang out with those folks in just a bit.
1: Yeah, going to be a hot one today, too. We will check in with Al in a little bit. Quick note, though, before the news, Love Island USA fans, get excited. We've got a big exclusive coming your way tomorrow, fresh off their Season 8 win. Yes, it's Trinity and Bryce. They will join us live, their first interview since the season finale.
0: Everyone has been talking about this show for the last few weeks.
1: Remember when we had Amaya Papaya?
0: I do.
1: And what was his name?
0: I forget his name.
1: I can't. Brian.
0: Now I feel bad.
1: Greg. Whatever. But they're not still together.
0: No. But these two are going to make
1: it. We'll see them tomorrow.
0: They're going to be happily ever after. Yeah. We'll talk about it all tomorrow.
1: Okay, good.
0: Oh, it's so awkward now.
1: My fault.
0: It's a busy Tuesday morning. Let's get right to your news at 8 o'clock. We're going to begin with those dangerously high temperatures baking a large swath of the country. We're talking about 120 million people who are waking up to alerts from the West Coast all the way to New England, with some areas bracing for triple digits. And that's not all. Some parts of the Northeast also at risk for severe storms. Let's go back to Mr. Roker now. He's got the very latest on the forecast.
1: I was just I was just trying to find the guy's name. I'll get back to you.
0: And we're going to do that after weather.
2: Breaking Love Island news. All right, let's show you what we got going on today. We are talking about nearly 20 states, folks, under heat advisory, watches, warnings, 120 million of us dealing with this huge heat dome right now. And that's going to be the problem and the story over the next several days, from Salt Lake City, Sault Ste. Marie, Chicago, New York City, all with heat indexes 95 to 102 or 3 degrees. More record high air temperatures likely tomorrow from New York City, Cleveland, Chicago, Rapid City down to Lexington and Richmond as well. And over the next few days going into the weekend, we're not going to see much of a break. New York City in the 90s, triple digits for Washington, D.C., 90s for St. Louis, Chicago, Cincinnati and Nashville. Plus severe weather, talking about strong storms stretching throughout much of southern Texas into Louisiana. 6 million people under flash flood watches and warnings even as we speak. We do have a risk. In fact, we've got a moderate risk of flash flooding from San Antonio, Del Rio, Ozona. Hourly rainfall rates 2 to 4 inches per hour. We're talking some places over the next several days. We lost our data there, but 2 to 6 inches possible. Some places, 10 to 15 inches of rain. We're talking over a foot of rain over the next several days, Guy.
1: Wow. All right. Scary. Thank you, Al. Go to Italy now, where a group of military cadets jumped into action after a car plunged into the sea and the driver was stuck inside. The Italian cadets worked together to pull the driver from the vehicle just in time before it sank. The man was brought to safety and treated by those first responders.
0: Cases of a severe stomach bug are surging across the country right now, making thousands of Americans sick, even sending some to the hospital. NBC's medical contributor, Dr. John Torres, joins us now for a little bit more on how you can keep yourself and your family safe this summer. First of all, Dr. John, what do we know about the outbreak so far?
3: And good morning. And this is one of those things that we typically see in the summer. It's called cyclospora, is the microscopic parasite that causes cyclosporiasis, which is the illness. Now, if you've ever had stomach flu, if you've ever had food poisoning, this is exactly what we're talking about. But people describe it as being even worse than that. And right now, we know there's over 4,000 cases across the country. More than half the states have had these cases. And Michigan at this point has the highest number of cases. And they just came out with information saying that right now they have identified lettuce or salad greens as a potential source for the cases here, but they have not been able to ID any sellers that might be selling this, the sources behind it, and they have not been able to rule out other foods. And so that means we need to be extra careful with this, because right now these cases are simply exploding across the country, guys.
1: Well, and let's talk about some of the symptoms and how you treat them.
3: So the symptoms, again, if you've ever had stomach flu, if you've ever had food poisoning, the symptoms are like that, but people are describing it as even worse than that. And essentially, it's stomach aches, it's diarrhea. They describe it as explosive diarrhea. It can start getting nausea, you can start getting vomiting, loss of appetite. And so those are the symptoms that people start getting. You can get them up to 2 weeks after eating this. So it has a longer incubation period than most food poisoning type situations. And so, again, you want to be careful, and that's the biggest thing you can do right now.
0: Dr. John, how can families protect themselves? What can we do?
3: So the main thing to remember is that this is spread. It's a waterborne microscopic parasite. And if the water gets into the food source, then it's spread that way. And right now, from past historical events, we've been able to know that it's either in bagged lettuce, it's either in herbs, snow peas, these types of green onions, raspberries, these types of fruits and vegetables. And so you want to protect yourself. So one of the best things you can do is wash your produce. Now, that's not going to completely protect you, but it's certainly going to minimize the amount of parasites that might be in there. Buy whole lettuce instead of bagged lettuce and remove the outer layers of the lettuce and then thoroughly wash the inside layers themselves. And then on top of that, you want to make sure that you cook the food if you can, because cooking is going to make it the safest. But if you start getting symptoms, most likely you can treat this at home and it'll go away on its own. But if it needs more treatment, then we can certainly use antibiotics. We can use some anti-diarrheal medication to try and help you out with this. But the biggest thing is to make sure you stay safe. And like I said, Michigan has identified one potential source of this. They have yet to identify the seller or any other sources behind this.
0: Yeah, the whole thing just sounds terrible. So thank you, Dr. John.
1: Good thing all my kids eat is chicken nuggets and fries.
0: Yours and mine both. Yours and mine both.
1: Suddenly it sounds pretty good.
0: If you want to find out a little bit more about the outbreak, though, you can go to the website today.com.
1: If you are feeling lucky, we've got some good news for you. The Mega Millions jackpot on the rise, now standing at $637 million. This is the largest lottery prize so far this year.
0: Wow.
1: The last time somebody won Mega Millions was back in March, and the jackpot's been growing ever since. The next drawing is tonight. And by the way, the Powerball isn't far behind either. That jackpot stands at $498 million. And guess what, Craig?
0: Yeah.
1: It is Brian and Amaya Papaya.
0: I knew you were going to come back to it.
1: You know, the things that just lurk in our minds, waiting to come out.
0: So, Brian, we apologize that we didn't remember you.
1: That's all to say. Yes. The next Love Island stars will be here tomorrow.
0: And we will remember their names next year this time.
1: We'll try. Carson, what's up?
4: All right, guys, coming up on Popstar, get ready to run from Freddy Krueger all over again. That's right, a new Nightmare on Elm Street is in the works. We'll tell you what we know about it coming up.
0: All right, I'll see your Nightmare on Elm Street, and I'll raise you an Odyssey. There he is, the Oscar winner himself is in the house, the star of the Odyssey, Mr. Matt Damon. We're going to talk about the real-life Odyssey that it took to pull this film off.
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0: Team now with one of Hollywood's biggest stars, Matt Damon, from the Bourne franchise to The Martian and a whole lot more. He's no stranger to demanding roles. But his newest film, The Odyssey, it goes beyond. Matt embodies Odysseus, the legendary king of Ithaca, as he embarks on this epic journey home, no matter the challenges in his path.
1: You gods don't speak in ways we understand.
2: Who doesn't understand pain? Of blood, the gods told you.
1: Then I defy the gods.
0: Welcome back, sir. I said to you a few minutes ago, you're here a few months ago with Ben, and I was like, what are you working on next? You're like, oh, honestly, you know, you really downplayed it. I mean, you really, like, I go in and I watch it last week. I'm like, oh my God, Matt Damon. Like, it's like 3 hours of you getting your butt kicked.
3: Yeah, yeah, it was a lot. It was a lot. But I figured you'd see it eventually. So, there, I mean, I what am I going to say? Like, it's coming out. So.
0: It is a cinematic masterpiece. Something did strike me after the fact, though. Interstellar, The Martian, Saving Private Ryan, now The Odyssey. Why are you always getting lost in films?
3: I don't know. Somebody else pointed that out to me. But I figure, like, those movies that you just mentioned are like, I'm as proud of those as anything, you know. So I'm happy if they keep losing me, if that's the outcome.
0: But of the aforementioned, where would you rank this one in terms of the challenge to pull it off?
3: Oh, this is the hardest by far.
0: You've ever done?
3: Ever. Nothing comes close. It was because Chris does everything in camera. It's all practical. And we shot all on IMAX, which had never been done before. So the effort that it took from thousands of people, and I mean the crew, I've never seen a group more asked of a crew. And more inspiration drawn from one another, watching each other. You know, everyone's very experienced on this movie, so we could look over at other departments and go, man, I've never seen that department do that before. And that was just kind of across the board. So the feeling it built was this incredible kind of team ethos that really carried through the entire production. It was an amazing experience.
0: When I was watching, I thought, gosh, I mean, surely he had to use a stunt double for some of this. But no.
3: Chris doesn't like that.
0: So you learn how to use the bow and arrow?
3: Yeah. That he wanted, you know, Odysseus is an archer, and he wanted me to be able to speed load a bow, which is very hard. It's hard to get the arrow knocked on the string. So I just sat in my apartment with a bow and arrow for months. And just whenever I was sitting around, you know, if we were watching something with the kids, I just practiced speed loading. Thousands and thousands and thousands of times. And it's like a little detail, but it's funny, this, you know, being an actor, that you get tasked with doing kind of weird stuff sometimes.
0: Yeah.
3: And so you have these, like, really, these skills that really don't apply anywhere else and never will, but they work for that one role.
0: But if you need to go out hunting at some point now, you're set.
3: Well, I'm in my apartment, so I never pulled the...
0: Fair point.
3: I can't hit anything.
0: No real-world applications. fair point.
3: I'll get the arrow knocked, but, you know, that's not the hard part.
0: It's the third time, if my math is right, that you've worked with Christopher Nolan.
3: Yeah.
0: Is it at a point now where if he just calls, then you're like, yeah, okay, I'm in?
3: Yeah, but I mean, by saying that, that distinguishes me from absolutely zero actors on the planet.
0: That's,
3: I mean, everybody would just say yes at this point to him.
0: It's fascinating because when you're watching, when you folks go and see this film in the theater, I'm not sure they're going to fully understand exactly what it took to pull off this feat. Six continents, right?
3: Yeah. Six countries. Yeah. I mean, we were Morocco, Greece, Italy, Iceland, Scotland, and then we did stage work in Hollywood.
0: And at one point in the film, not to give away too much, I mean, you know, you go to the underworld, you're battling gods and monsters. But of course, you orchestrate the actual sacking of Troy. Was there a point in the film you're like, what the heck am I doing? What is...
3: No, there was a point in when we were shooting Troy, and because Chris does everything in camera, if you see 1,000 people in a battle, there are 1,000 people there. There's no computer.
0: No CGI.
3: There's no CGI. And so we were shooting this scene, and there's literally 1,200 people, and a guy runs by me. He's on fire. And Hoyta's behind me with the camera, our cinematographer.
0: Yeah.
3: He's got the IMAX handheld over on his shoulder. And Odysseus is taking this all in, and he's following me as Odysseus is seeing all this stuff. And a building's on fire. It comes crashing down. And then we hear cut, and everything stops. And Hoyta puts the camera down, and he turns to me, and he goes, you know, this is a flashback. And I was like, yeah, this is a big movie. if this is a flashback.
0: With 1,000 people. Yeah. Charlize Theron was here yesterday. She was sitting in that same spot. And Legend of Bagger Vance, one of my favorites of all times. It's been almost 30 years since the two of you worked together. Yeah. She said something very nice about you, and I wanted you to hear it. This is what she said about her friend Matt Damon yesterday.
4: We did the first take, and I just went, oh my God, we did this when we were babies. Mm. It's rare that you get to do something like that, you know, to experience the same experience like 30 years later. And with someone as great and as wonderful. He's just good people.
0: Mm. Oh, all of her scenes in the film are with you.
3: Thank God for me. You know, no, she's just amazing. And obviously one of the best actresses on the planet, but one of the best people. She's a formidable woman. Yeah. Having four daughters, she's a great role model.
0: Speaking of your four daughters, it was great to see you guys on the red carpet. I think it was the overseas premiere. And you've been here over the years talking about various films and projects. I do get the sense from you, though, that this one is special. Is more special, perhaps, to a certain extent.
3: It just took more, and it took more out of our family, and they had to, you know, we've always had a 2-week rule. This was the first time that we ever had to violate it. There was like stretches of like 3.5 weeks, and we were just away from each other. So it was a big sacrifice for them, and that was hard on us, I'm so proud of the movie, but I'm so proud of them for really encouraging me. They knew what it. I feel like my whole professional life built up to this experience, and they were really on board with me doing it, and I love them for that.
0: Thank you. Thanks for being here, and thanks for creating such a fantastic film. Well done.
3: Well, thank Chris.
0: No, Chris didn't learn how to. He didn't learn how to actually pull it. We're going to talk more in the third hour. We actually may talk a little bit about World Cup soccer, too.
3: Great. Yeah, yeah.
0: I hear you're a big Argentina fan.
3: We have opinions in my house.
0: Okay. All right. We'll talk about that next hour. Also, some fellow cast members of The Odyssey will join as well. And, oh, by the way, that film, it's from our sister company, Universal Pictures. It hits theaters on Friday. Al Roker saw it yesterday.
5: I did, and it's amazing. We'll talk about that coming up in the next hour. But in the meantime, heavy rain and flooding down through Texas, severe storms in northern New England, rare for this time of year. Very hot in the mid-Atlantic states with more records out through the plains, sunshine up and down the West Coast, scattered showers through the Southwest. That's what's going on around the country.

0: 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Right now, best time of the morning, Popstar.
1: We're going to power through Popstar today, guys. We got lots of great stuff. We'll start with Ella Langley and why wait another second. Let's just play the song.

0: Guys Choosing Texas just hit a 13th week, number one on the Billboard Hot 100, and now becomes one of only five songs by a woman to dominate for 13 weeks or more, and the only by a female country artist. And just a quick reminder for what it might mean to take the ultimate title, here are the longest-running songs on the Billboard Hot 100. We've got the reigning champ, All I Want for Christmas Is You.
1: I think mic is open.
0: That was 22 weeks, number one, followed by a bar song, Shaboozy, Old Town Road, Last Night from Morgan Wallen, Despacito, and the other Mariah Carey hit One Sweet.
1: What a power.
0: So Ella is on
2: good
0: her
2: company.
0: Way to that.
2: Yeah.
0: Next up, Monopoly. It's time for a brush up on your property purchases.
3: How did I make it big? I know how. To play the game, I buy real estate, hotels, fancy cars, even railroads, and I take chances. To make it big, you've got to play the game.
0: Well, if you ever dreamed about owning some real estate on Park Ave, listen up. The beloved board game now getting a reality show series order from Netflix. They announced yesterday they're bringing the world of Monopoly to the small screen. They're going to take 12 contestants. They'll be immersed in a life-size Monopoly town square where they're going to have a chance to earn money, buy property, negotiate
4: deals. It sounds
0: fun. Yes.
4: Do they have to go to jail?
0: Go bankrupt. Players will be eliminated when they're bankrupt until one player's left standing, taking home the prize pot.
2: That's awesome.
0: $2 million on the line.
2: My husband should be a contestant.
0: If you think you have what it takes to build a boardwalk empire, applications are open.
1: That does sound like a lot of fun.
2: 14-year-old.
4: It sounds like a
0: question, though. Do you go to jail? Do you, like, that's part of the game.
4: Yeah, you must.
2: The challenge with Monopoly, my house, it never ends.
1: No.
4: Yeah, it's
1: no.
2: Like, we'll leave the board and come back. Like,
4: I know.
0: It doesn't end.
2: I've
0: it
2: never reached
0: end.
2: The end of Monopoly.
4: Yeah.
0: Did you ever steal any of the money when you were a kid playing?
1: No.
0: Like a little? Yeah, I used to take a little bit. Next up, A Nightmare on Elm Street. As teased, get ready to hear this haunting song once again. Returning for another movie with a new Nightmare on Elm Street. It's in the works. Paramount's closed the deal to adapt the 84 horror film with the rights from the original director, Wes Craven's estate. We don't know anything about the plot yet, but it will be set in the same universe as the 80s movie. So we'll tell you more about that. Oh, you saw it in drive-in?
2: As a kid.
0: Is it less scary?
2: My aunt probably shouldn't have taken us. We were in our pajamas.
1: Oh, she should
2: have.
4: How little were you?
2: Got the popcorn.
0: That's cool.
4: Wow.
0: Finally, Jeopardy, the game show, celebrating a beloved milestone for this iconic voice.
5: From the Alex Trebek stage at Sony Pictures Studios, this is Jeopardy.
0: Wow. Yeah, that's Johnny Gilbert, who lends his pipes to the game show, celebrated his 98th birthday yesterday. The official Jeopardy account posting these snaps on social, writing, a very happy birthday to our legendary announcer. He's been with the show since its syndicated start in 84. He holds the Guinness World Record for the longest career as a game show announcer for the single show. So a big happy belated
2: birthday
0: to Johnny.
2: Birthday.
0: And that's your pop-up for today, guys.
1: All right. Thank you, sir. Still had a must-see today's best ways during this sweltering stretch of summer. Vicky's going to share Consumer Reports' best advice for choosing the right AC unit for your home. We'll do that after a quick check of your local Texas weather and these messages.

0: this happens to be the official New York, New Jersey World Cup 26 and Telemundo Fan Village. And you are all here on the turf here having a good time. Is this exciting or what?
1: Yeah!
0: Guess what? There's a FIFA museum here. There's specialty food and drink. This guy's been doing the drinking over here. Right over here. He's got a nice body bag. It's also the perfect spot for a World Cup watch party. They got these huge screens over here. You got seating over there. The Channel Gardens have been transformed into the World Cup Champions Garden. It's open daily through Sunday night. You can, I believe you can also start kicking a ball into the goal. Here, why don't you come over here and kick the, you want to try kicking? Okay. Don't pad your part. No, no. What's your name?
2: John,
0: okay, give him a little into the net, into the net. Yeah, okay, into the net. Here you go. Okay, all right. Yeah, goal! Guys, back to you.
3: He did all of that just so he could say goal. Well
4: done. I was hoping he'd hold that note a little longer.
3: Thank you, Al.
5: He would have. He got it.
3: Just that, we're going to go back inside. Some timely help for the Heat.
4: He's still doing it here.
3: Vicky standing by. With a little lesson on picking the best AC units that can keep you cool while keeping those utility bills in check as well. But first, this is Today on NBC.
5: It's at 8:55.

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3: And who better than NBC's chief consumer investigative correspondent, Vicky Nguyen, to guide us. Hey, Vic.
4: Hi, good morning to all of you.
1: AC working great in here.
4: Yeah, it's like overtime in here.
1: Yeah.
4: And it comes just in time because millions of us are melting under these scorching July temps. So we talked with the experts at Consumer Reports about how to stay cool without wasting money.
5: With the forecast for another heat wave looming, power bills are climbing too. The average household paying nearly $800 on cooling costs, up more than 10% from last summer.
4: So you're going to help us pick the best AC?
6: Yes, I am.
5: Ariana Koger is an assistant project leader for Consumer Reports. At this climate-controlled lab in Yonkers, New York, the newest air conditioning units are put to the test in a 90-degree room to determine the top picks.
4: Woo! That wall of heat really hits you.
6: Yes.
4: So what happens in this room?
6: This is where we test our air conditioners. What we're trying to do is see how fast we can drop this 90-degree room down by 10 degrees. This is measuring the temperature and the humidity.
4: What's the first thing we should look for in an air conditioning unit?
6: You want to know how many square feet your room size is, and then based on that number, you will choose your BTU size.
5: BTU, British Thermal Units, measure an air conditioner's cooling power. For example, a small bedroom needs 5,000 to 6,000 BTUs.
6: If your room gets a lot of sunlight, you have a lot of people, you want to increase that BTU.
5: 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But Koger says don't buy more power than you need. 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
6: Your room will be cooled off, but you'll still feel clammy. 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
4: So bigger is not always better.
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6: Our tests have shown consistently that portable air conditioners just do not perform nearly as well as a window AC, despite costing just as much or even costing more.
5: The mini splits are the most energy efficient, best at cooling, and the quietest, but the upfront costs are typically higher.
6: You're going to have to hire someone to install it. It's going to cost a couple $1,000s.
5: She says a window unit is the best option for most people. Look for one with something called inverter technology, a newer feature that automatically adjusts cooling power to maintain the target temperature. They're quieter, cool better, and trim an average of $17 from your annual electricity bill. Koger also likes U-shaped window units for their efficiency and ease of installation. Also, pay attention to that yellow label. 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And keep in mind, expensive is not always better.
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6: 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And if you look at our ratings, you'll see maybe one will cost $250, and it'll be up top of the line. Brand name is not everything. More expensive is not everything.
4: 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You just have to search air conditioning. And I should also mention, a lot of us have central air, so you want to make sure you keep your air filters clean. Try to keep that thermostat turned up when you're away from the house and outside. 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That's what's going to keep it running efficiently. I know we have a lot of ranges of temperatures in here where we like to comfortably set it inside.
3: Well, I mean, well, I think last week when you revealed you keep your home thermostat at what?
4: But I keep it between 76 and 78.
3: What?
1: Wow, that's like the heat.
3: That was
4: the
3: my
4: only
3: reaction.
4: Time we actually
3: Child Protective Services.
1: Even I don't do that.
7: That is like the sun.
4: No, as I said to Craig, you acclimate. You get used to it. The kids get used to it.
7: Yeah,
4: everybody's
7: fine. We also have a
4: fine.
7: Choice to get cooler and comfortable.
4: It is comfortable.
7: But act as if it doesn't go any lower than 76.
4: I'm doing my part for the environment.
3: Kids go to their friends' houses like just for the AC.
7: There's a red button and a blue button or an up arrow or a down arrow. You can hit a little bit.
4: We just keep it right there. And I will say a lot of comments on the Today Instagram.
1: Yes.
4: And many people support me.
8: They agree.
4: And thank you.
8: Okay.
4: No, it's not a terrarium, and no, I'm not a lizard, which are some of the accusations that have been
7: helpful,
4: lobbed.
8: Oh, my God.
7: I love that report.
4: It's survivable, folks. It's survivable. And yes, I have lived in the South, in Orlando, in Phoenix.
8: Wow, you really poked the mirror.
3: She's hot now. Literally,
8: she's hot and bothered. All right. Thanks, Vic. All right. Just ahead, from footwear to accessories, the top picks and deals to help you step into style all summer long. But first, this is Today on NBC.
3: I brought it back.
8: Never read the comments.
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1: Hey, good morning.
0: Okay, we're starting. This is sort of like an elevated flip-flop.
1: Yeah, so think about the last time you've replaced your flip-flops.
0: Never.
1: Right? So if you take a look at them, they're probably a little thin, looking a little bit like a pancake. You should be replacing them. And if you're looking for a nice lightweight option, this one from Crocs is actually phenomenal. It's got a drop-in footbed, which we really like because it gives
0: feels
1: you a
0: sturdier.
1: Little bit.
0: Sturdier, yeah.
1: Exactly. It gives you a little bit of stability when you're walking with a flip-flop. You know, your foot's kind of not attached to the shoe, so you want a little bit of extra support. They're also really lightweight. Everybody loves a Croc, and I love this style. It's called the Miami style. It comes in a bunch of different colors.
0: Cute.
1: They're lightweight, and they take up no space. I love these for travel, too.
0: Okay, cute. I like it. The pink are cute.
1: Yes.
0: All right, another nice, sturdy sandal.
1: Okay, a wedge. I love a wedge, and what's really exciting about this one is it's 25% off. So DSW gave us a site-wide promo code for 25% off select styles, including these.
0: These are cute.
1: These are so cute. It's a 2-inch wedge, and I like a wedge because when you want a little bit of height without the heel, podiatrists actually recommend a wedge over a traditional heel.
0: Or if you're going to a party in the back, you know, on a garden, like a grass, your heel won't sink
1: in. Exactly. And so with the wedge, your weight is distributed more evenly, and therefore you can walk, you can stand a little bit better. Again, these are lightweight, and I also really like the straps on this because there's no buckles. They're elastic. They're really easy to put on and off.
0: Thanks for bringing the size.
1: Colors.
0: That's
1: exactly.
0: My size. Cute. Okay, this is a fun sneak. New Balance.
1: Sneakers, a New Balance. This is a tried and true brand that's been around forever and ever. I love these. My mom actually introduced these to me. She swears by them for comfort, and she really needs a comfortable shoe. And so these are actually inspired by a 1970s design that New Balance came out with. So they dug into the archives. And that retro trend sneaker is really on trend right now. And love how lightweight they are. They come in a bunch of different styles.
0: So is this like a walking around sneaker or athletic exercise?
1: Walking around. Think of this as your everyday lifestyle sneaker. So commuting, running errands, out and about. You can wear them with jeans. Pair it with a dress and a little jean jacket. Really, really cute. And these are also 25% off right
0: now. Okay, looks like the men's are not going to be left out.
1: Yeah, we can't count out the guys. So New Balance, the 460s are really popular for the men. These are their running style, but I always joke you can run around wherever. You don't actually have to be a runner to wear these. And they're really great. And, you know, experts say you should be changing up your sneakers every 6 months if you're walking around a lot. My father-in-law really likes these. I always joke he's chasing around the grandkids when he's wearing these. And these are also a great value, under $50 for a New Balance sneaker.
0: Okay, so DSW, not just shoes, also accessories.
1: There's also accessories at DSW. And that's what we love about them. There's so much selection. This bag is really beautiful. It's a raffia-style bag, and it's a crossbody. So you can wear it to be hands-free. It's really comfortable, and it's actually really roomy, which is surprising for a smaller bag.
0: Got the organization.
1: Yeah,
0: there.
1: And I love the thick guitar strap-inspired handle here. And you could be hands-free on the go and really stylish with the little raffia details.
0: So, all right.
1: Lots of good options here.
0: Thank you, Adriana. Happy 35th. DSW. 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And be sure to use the code today if you want to get 25% off select styles. And you've got more.
1: Yeah, there's a little bit more. In honor of their anniversary, our sponsor DSW brought a gift for all the folks on our plaza to celebrate.
0: Oh, that's lovely.
1: So really exciting stuff over here.
0: All right, Adriana, thank you so much. Carson, what you got?
2: All right, guys, coming up next, Chef Louis Sell, one of Long Island's most recognizable restaurateurs, is about to share the secrets to the perfectly cooked pork chops. Look at that sucker right there. That thing is packed with flavor. You're going to be able to make that. We're going to show you how, but first, this is Today on NBC.

0: All right, excited for this one. Today, food. This morning's guest comes from one of the hottest restaurants on Long Island, Rob Keith, known for treating every guest that walk in there just like family, with dishes that keep them coming back for more. We got Louis Sell Jr. here. He's going to share one of Rob Keith's most legendary dishes. It's a beautiful pork chop. Let's get right into it, man. You're right down the street from me. You're not far, so I'm going to bring the family.
1: We're waiting for you.
0: Long Island, man, they talk about Rob Keith's. They talk about this pork chop. You know, when in the late 80s, my mom would make pork chops. Pork chops have made a big comeback recently. She would make it where you had to cook it to 170. You know, it was like gray. It had onions on it. This is the new world of pork chop. Tell me about it.
2: The new world of pork chops. Well, what we try to do is we try to eliminate some of that margin of error. Pork chops, if they're too thick, you can overcook them. You can undercook them. So we're going to put this to work.
0: Yep. And this is just to pound it out a little bit.
2: We're going to pound this thin. The reason why we're pounding this thin, we want this to cook evenly throughout. We sell a lot of these pork chops. We want every single one to be consistent. We want them all to taste the same. So when we're done with that,
0: that's what it looks like.
2: This is what it looks like.
0: All right, great.
2: Now, it's like being in second grade with your mom, making chicken cutlets, veal cutlets, flour, egg, and breadcrumb.
0: And this is the order.
2: You only want to use one hand for the flour and the egg. That's going to get messy. Your right hand is going to get messy.
0: That's all right, no problem.
2: Flour.
0: Yeah.
2: Egg wash.
0: Yeah.
2: Put it in the breadcrumb.
0: Yeah.
2: I got this.
0: Is
2: now
0: this like
2: you're going to use. This is a panko breadcrumb.
0: Yeah.
2: And this is the product we're going to end up with. A nice pork chop, pounded thin, panko breaded,
0: beautiful.
2: Ready for the frying pan.
0: With that being so thin, I would imagine the cook time is not much.
2: 2-3 minutes on each side.
0: All right, is this big at Rob Keith's?
2: Everybody orders this.
0: Yeah.
2: Nobody looks at the menu.
0: That's the thing.
2: They sit down. I could tell them the best specials in the world. I want the pork chop martini.
0: Okay, perfect.
2: You ready for the frying pan?
0: Yeah, let's do it.
2: All right.
0: Got some hot oil down there?
2: Got some hot oil in the frying pan. We want to put this away from us.
0: Yeah.
2: So we don't burn ourselves, okay?
0: Beautiful.
2: You hear that sizzle, that snap, crackle, pop?
0: Yeah.
2: That's the sound we want.
0: I love that.
2: That's the sound
0: we want.
2: Guys,
0: are you eating the martini?
3: It's so
4: almost
3: good.
4: How
3: is it?
4: Pork chop? I would never order anything else. So good.
2: Welcome to Rob Keith's.
4: What I'm upset about is they cut the bone.
2: We're going to put one clove of garlic in the oil just for flavor.
4: So good.
2: Anytime we fry anything in the frying pan, we put one clove of garlic just for flavor. Chicken cutlets, veal cutlets, eggplant, just to flavor the oil. We take the garlic out when it gets brown.
0: So if I'm at the market, I'm watching this, I want to make this thing tonight,
2: and
0: you go get a pork chop, will the butcher pound it for you?
2: Yes.
0: Ask him to
2: trim
0: it. So it looks just like this.
2: Trim it, pound it thin, let him do all the work.
0: So all you're doing is the dredging and the cooking and you're done. I mean, anybody can do this.
2: That's it. We're going to make a simple sauce in the frying pan.
0: What's the sauce?
2: We're
0: going to
2: let that cook.
5: Sauce is fantastic.
2: Yeah.
0: All right, what do you got here?
2: All right, so we're going to take our pork chop, right?
0: Yeah.
2: After we cook it in that, we're going to drain that oil that we cooked the pork chop in.
0: Yep.
2: Okay? We're going to take our chop. We're going to place it back in the pan. We're going to start all over, okay?
0: All right.
2: Cherry peppers first.
0: Cherry peppers first. On top or just in the
2: right
0: pan?
2: Anywhere you want.
0: All right.
2: Mm. And all the you like spicy?
0: Yeah, I like
2: spicy. So we're
0: going to
2: use hot cherry peppers. You don't like spicy, you could use sweet cherry peppers. If you don't like peppers, don't put peppers at all. Doesn't matter.
4: Makes sense.
2: All right, now we're going to make the base of our sauce. The base of our sauce is going to be chicken stock or chicken broth.
0: Yeah.
2: You could use vegetable broth. Now we're going to make that sweet and sour, tangy lemon sauce that Rob Keith's is known for. Fresh lemon juice.
0: Love that.
2: No shortcuts. You got to squeeze fresh lemon. Red wine vinegar, that's what gives it that punch, that red wine vinegar that
4: so good.
2: Punches you in the face.
0: Oh,
2: a little butter to thicken this up.
5: Gotta have butter.
0: And then you just let this cook.
2: You're going to let this reduce. You're going to get this reduce and get nice and thick.
0: But essentially, you're done. You're not putting that back in the oven or anything
2: like
0: that.
2: Well,
0: you're going to bake it
2: I'm going to show you the grand finale.
0: Okay, grand finale.
2: We got to get to the grand finale.
0: Let's do it.
2: All right, well, once this gets nice and thick, okay, what we're going to do at the end... The grand finale is we're going to take our Parmigiano Reggiano and we're going to coat the top of this.
0: Okay.
2: Okay.
5: That's,
2: you guys like cheese?
4: Yes. Oh, yes.
0: I love cheese.
4: Yes. Yeah.
2: You guys like cheese?
5: Yeah.
0: Come on.
2: So we're going to put more cheese.
4: Goes wild for cheese.
0: Look at Louis Sell working the crowd, baby.
4: Louis, I love it.
0: No wonder he's opening up all the hot spots on Long Island.
4: Yes.
2: All right.
4: Yes,
2: so essentially, what we do to make this look like that. Is we finish this in the oven and under the broiler, and it gives it that nice
0: crust.
2: Gives
0: it that nice thing.
4: So delicious.
0: We want to mention you can make, look how beautiful the finished
4: it's
0: product
4: delicious.
0: Is. Louis
4: exactly.
0: Sell.
2: PCM.
0: You're heading out to Long Island. Check out Rob Keith's. Also, he's got a new restaurant called Verde Bar. They're both in Norport, right down the street.
4: Oh,
0: you can't go wrong with that. So, Rob Keith's Pork Chop Martini. That recipe is at today.com/food. Thank you, Chef. We're back in the third and fourth hours after your local.
5: Chef, well done.
0: Appreciate you.
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1: 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The top four teams in the world facing off, starting with a superstar showdown today. 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
1: 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Live from Studio 1A in Rockefeller Plaza, this is the third hour of Today. Good morning, everybody, and welcome to the Emmy-nominated third hour of Today. The nonsense people.
4: We're back.
1: Best daytime talk show. Thank you so much. We're all back together again.
4: We will forever, from now on, be the Emmy-nominated third hour.
1: Unless we're the Emmy-winning now, so we'll find out. Thanks so much for being with us on Tuesday morning. Soccer fans, man, and there are so many, and new soccer fans as well. 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Semifinals of the World Cup start today.
4: Only four teams remain, and the first game features international powerhouses, France and Spain, with two of the sport's biggest stars going head-to-head.
8: All right, our resident expert, Jessie Kerr, she's been following the World Cup from the start, live there in Miami with a preview of this can't-miss matchup. Hey, Jessie.
10: Guys, good morning. I have to tell you, in some ways, I am more excited about today and tomorrow than about the actual final we will have over the weekend. That's how much star power we're talking about right now. You've got the world's number one team, France, up against the reigning European champions, third-ranked Spain. And both of these teams are hoping that over the weekend, they'll have a date with destiny.
11: This morning, it's game day in Texas, with the Dallas Cowboys Stadium hosting a different kind of football. The FIFA World Cup semifinal between France and Spain. France won the 2018 World Cup. In 2022, they finished second. And this year, they've been nearly untouchable, winning every game so far. The success of Les Bleus, largely thanks to superstar Kylian Mbappe.
12: It's Mbappe!
11: He was a World Cup champion by age 19. And while Lionel Messi holds the World Cup's all-time scoring record with 21 goals, Mbappe is just one goal shy. And he's 12 years younger than Messi. Oh! On the other side of this afternoon's matchup, La Roja. Spain already having its best tournament since winning the whole thing in 2010.
13: Camil se va a meter.
11: Team featuring arguably the sport's biggest rising star, winger Lamine Yamal. Meanwhile, Norway returning to a hero's welcome and celebrating their historic World Cup run with a massive Viking row. And back at home, the U.S. men's national team already looking beyond this summer after their early exit on home soil.
14: I told y'all that red card was ridiculous.
11: The Americans' finale mired in controversy after star striker Phelan Balogun got a questionable red card that should have made him ineligible to play the next match. But after President Trump spoke with FIFA's leader, a disciplinary committee announced Balogun could play against Belgium.
10: And despite the 4-1 loss to end their tournament, earlier on today, Balogun expressing optimism about the future of soccer in the States.
15: The most important thing for me is just to continue to create the awareness and to create the just the expectation. You know, the fans expected big things from us, and we want to continue to give them hope.
10: Moving forward, as long as Phelan Balogun does not get a similar red card over a one-year probationary period, he will never actually have to sit out a game for that original red card, which again was seen as unjustified to begin with by some. And guys, I just want to have our photographer George zoom out briefly here, because we've been bouncing around Miami Beach for people who've been following along in recent weeks, going to all these replica balls that they have for each of the teams, and we've discovered a new tourist attraction here in Miami Beach. Look at that.
8: That's
10: who needs the Leaning Tower
8: well
10: of Pisa? You can just come to South Beach.
8: Well done.
10: Some help.
8: Jesse.
4: Well done. So strong.
8: Thank you, Jesse.
12: That's great.
8: Jesse's got the world on his shoulders.
12: We're losing Jesse. We're losing him.
4: Help!
12: The humanity.
8: Bye-bye. This World Cup has been filled with nonstop action. 5 weeks of goals, upsets, unforgettable moments. So we brought in NBC's business and data correspondent, Brian Chung, to break down the tournament, to break it down by the numbers. I love that you're still supporting it.
13: I'm still supporting them, even if they're out.
8: Yeah, that's all right. Let's start with just the sheer number of people who've been watching these matches. What are we talking? How many eyeballs?
13: The numbers are staggering. 6.25 million people have attended the games in person across the Canada, the U.S., and Mexico. 16 host cities. That averages out to about 65,000 per game in each stadium. That is huge. 44.8 million viewers have been watching. They watched the England versus Mexico match. That was the most watched match so far. Of course, we do expect maybe the final and the semifinals perhaps today and tomorrow to break that. 50% of viewers in the U.S. appear to be watching in Spanish.
8: On Telemundo.
13: We have Andres Cantor on the call there. I mean, iconic. And on Peacock as well. 527,000 fans were at Mexico City's Fan Fest. So again, we're talking about hundreds of thousands, millions of people getting amped up for the World Cup here in North America.
12: So, Brian, let's look at some of the standout players and some of those stats.
13: Yeah, well, 2.92 is my first stat for you. That is the average goals per match during this World Cup. We have seen more scoring in this World Cup than we've seen since 1970. That would be the farthest back you'd have to get back to see a number that high. 19 players in the World Cup are represented from one single English Premier Club. That is Manchester City. Erling Haaland among the biggest names playing for that club. By the way, we had Flo Balogun on the show earlier today. He is the first U.S. player in U.S. MNT history to score multiple games in a single game in the World Cup since 1930. That was in the game against Paraguay. Uh-huh. And 17 years old, that is the youngest player that has been participating in this World Cup. That is Gilberto Mora with Mexico. The oldest player, I should add, at 43 years old. Was with Scotland. His name was Craig Gordon.
8: That's correct.
13: Yep.
8: The old guy.
13: You remember that? They had a good time in Boston, drank all that beer there. Yeah. You remember that?
4: Drank them dry.
13: Yeah, drank them dry.
4: Yeah.
13: So-

0: 26 days. This is a fun one. By boat. That's how long it took the Netherlands to get their iconic double-decker bus to Galveston, Texas. Imagine getting like a Dutch double-decker bus on a boat to get to Galveston, Texas. 28 years, by the way, was the last time since Norway made an appearance in the World Cup. They made it very deep, again, thanks to Erling Haaland, but it's been a long time coming since they participated in the great tournament. And 11 minutes, that is the length of the halftime show where a number of high-profile artists are expected to play at the final, which is going to be here at MetLife Stadium. Bieber, Madonna, Shakira, BTS, Burna Boy. I don't know how 11 minutes.
1: All into 11 minutes.
0: I was going to say, I mean, like, someone's going to rap them at some point, I imagine.
2: Real quick, 30 seconds each. Speaking of music, merchandise, food, I mean, there were a lot of things out there that people really enjoyed this year.
0: Yeah, if we talk about iconic songs, 33%, by the way, say that Die Die, which is the song that came out for this 2026 World Cup, I think you hear it a little bit right there, that's Shakira and Burna Boy that we are hearing. They say that that is the best World Cup anthem. I think a lot of people would say Waka Waka, you remember that? From the South Africa World Cup, against Shakira as well.
3: Bear would say that, too.
0: There you go.
3: That's a good point.
0: 3 million Mexico jerseys were sold. Adidas says that is the biggest nation that has sold kits for this World Cup. 54,000 orders of chicken tenders were sold in Houston at their stadium during this World Cup. People love to come to America for our chicken tenders.
3: Dip it in ranch dressing.
2: Dunk it in some ranch.
0: Ranch dressing. Yeah. That's our last stat here. 20 bottles of ranch were bought by a single Englishman who had to get it shipped because, again, TSA, you can't have more than 3.4 ounces of ranch in one bottle. Yeah, that was like $300
1: That's a
0: of,
1: lot
0: ranch
1: of ranch
0: that he sent. That is a level of dedication I can't say I've ever had for dressing.
2: Wow. Okay, finally the big number.
0: Okay, so the big number here is 44 seconds.
1: Okay.
0: That is the length of the longest goal from Andres Cantor on the Telemundo call.
1: Can we try to
0: beat that here? Do you think any of us could beat that?
1: No. I don't think the control room is going to give us 44
0: They're not going to give us 44 seconds?
1: No.
0: Okay, well then.
2: Al's going to try, though.
0: We'll just do a short one for us.
3: Well, all of it.
0: Okay, ready? 3, 2, 1.
4: Go!
0: All right, wait a minute.
1: I saw. Andres, he's going to keep that.
0: Was it the rap or was it us not having the breath for it? It was the rap. There we go.
3: No, it wasn't.
1: Brian, thank you as always. And remember, your daily reminder, you can watch the remaining World Cup matches in Spanish on Telemundo and streaming on Peacock.
3: All right. Well, we're still going to come and save you money this summer. We've got tips for all around the house and a hot debate. What is the best temperature for your thermostat?
1: 69.
2: 72.
3: Okay, then later, look who's made their way into our studio. We've got Matt Damon, Mesh Patel, and Corey Hawkins all live talking The Odyssey. Third hour of today.
5: When your cat is acting weird-er, or your dog is being loud-er, your turtle moves slow-er.
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5: Your cat seems thirsty-er.
7: Whoa, slow down, buddy.
5: Or your puppy is acting clumsy-er. Day or night, if you don't know what's wrong, know where to go.
6: Veg ER for pets. This is Kate.
5: Veg. The better, kinder ER for pets.

0: like everything. So what are some little things we can do that could really make a difference?
1: You know, in 2020, for a residential electricity bill, it was something like $568 for the summer. It's going to be about $792. Oh, so that shows you just how much of your budget is being eaten up by these higher costs. And a couple of things are happening here. You have hotter summers. You have this huge data center demand. You have high fuel costs. A lot of different things coming together to drive up electricity prices. You can't control that. But what you can control are some things you're doing in your house overall. So the first thing I want to tell you is unplug your devices. If you are walking out for, even if you go on vacation especially, unplug the things like the chargers, the printers, the coffee makers, the big screen TVs. They're always draining a little bit of electricity. Do full dishwasher loads and washer dryer loads. And this is not a problem in my house. I have three teenage boys, so everything is always full, right? But you can also switch and maybe use a cool or warm wash temperatures for the laundry. Also, I can't do this because I have very dirty children, so I really want to get that. But I'm telling you, if you can try to do it, that's one way to do it. Use LED and smart bulbs. Like my dad's advice was always turn off the lights.
2: That's right.
1: Well, we don't have
2: stock and Con Ed.
1: Exactly. But we don't have a lot of incandescent light bulbs anymore. Those used to really drain a lot of electricity. But LED and smart plugs really, really work. Close the curtains. You've heard us talk about this a lot. If you have that white plastic backing on a curtain or a blind, you save a third of the energy loss in a window.
0: Dark and dreary.
1: I know, but it's going to be cooler. I promise.
2: And odds are you may not even be home during the day.
1: Yeah, absolutely. Just close those curtains and seal the leaks with caulk. This really makes a lot of difference here. Just a few little moves can save you $10, $15, $20. And if you turn off the light bulbs, if you have incandescent light bulbs, you turn them off when you're not there, you can save $15, $20 a month.
3: 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In terms of the thermostat temperature, where should it be set? Is there generally an agreed upon number?
1: There's not an agreed upon number, but I say you can thrive at 75.
3: Oh, God.
1: Every single degree over 75, you save 3%. I know this guy likes 61 degrees in the studio. I know.
3: 69.
1: But, I mean, it's real money above 75 degrees. But if it's really important to you to have a cool house, you're going to pay more for it. For the freezer, set it at 5 below or 0. Okay. You don't want to be spending a lot of money to make it too cold, and you don't want it too warm or you're going to spoil your food. Mm-hmm. Refrigerator, sweet spot, 36 to 40. Water heater, you can lower this to 120 degrees and you can save a little money there as well. And some people, you can get water on demand heaters as well. That's a real popular thing too. You can save a lot of money with that.
2: So what are some of the bigger items that we can use to take a look at to try to save some cash?
1: You know, there are upgrades for your appliances that can be very helpful. Some of these appliances really use a lot of energy. Fridges and wine refrigerators and beverage refrigerators. Sometimes it feels nice to have all these extra little gadgets, but they can eat up a lot of energy. So look for Energy Star certified appliances. 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The spring and fall is the best time of year to do that because of the weather. Mm-hmm. So look now, if you're thinking about upgrading your windows, you can save a little bit every month if you have windows that are better sealed. Go to energystar.gov to find out if there are rebates for some of these. The federal government used to have big incentives, tax incentives and otherwise, to get you to buy energy efficient stuff. Some of that's going away, but the states have a lot of programs to try to get you to do this. And there's also a big program called the Weatherization Assistance Program. This is part of the Bipartisan Infrastructure Act from a couple of years ago. Mm-hmm. Check your state to see if there's any help for you in the Weatherization Assistance Program if you're having trouble paying your high bills.
3: Christine,
0: this is very helpful.
2: Good stuff.
0: Thank
2: by the way,
0: Sue,
2: when does your new show start on NBC News Now?
1: August 3rd.
3: Oh, so, August 3rd. Yep, but don't worry, Christine's still going to be here.
2: Oh, yeah.
1: I will.
2: Yep.
1: Yeah. Give me my dad advice. All of this was like my dad advice. Thanks, Dad.
3: All right, still ahead. Their odyssey has finally brought them right here to Studio 1A. Matt Damon, Himesh Patel, and Coy Hawkins all here in the studio to tell us about this epic new film and what it was really like on set. And then later, some cool ideas for some outdoor fun, whether you're in the backyard or maybe even on the go. Third hour of today, Emmy nominated. Right back after this.
0: We're leaning in.
4: When your cat is acting weirder, or your dog is being louder, your turtle moves slower.
5: Hello, Ted.
4: Your cat seems thirstier.
6: Whoa, slow down, buddy.
4: Or your puppy is acting clumsier. Day or night, if you don't know what's wrong, know where to go.
5: Veg ER for pets. This is Kate.
4: Veg, the better, kinder ER for pets.
3: We are now just days away from one of the biggest films of the year hitting theaters, Christopher Nolan's The Odyssey.
2: So it brings audiences on an incredible cinematic journey from the shores of Troy to Ithaca, even the underworld.
0: And at the helm is none other than Matt Damon. He's joined on that voyage by Himesh Patel, while Corey Hawkins is stirring up trouble back at home.
7: Promise me you will come back.
8: What if I can't?
0: Oh boy, and the wait is finally almost over. We've all been talking about it for so long. Good morning.
9: Good morning.
10: Good morning.
0: So, Matt, I mean, here you are, the star of this movie, but you also are kind of running the ship. I mean, those aren't digitized people. There are thousands of people, and here you are kind of in charge. So what is the set like? Were they looking up to you to kind of lead them?
9: Now, the guys who were cast as Odysseus's crew were, and Himesh can vouch for this, the greatest group of, these guys had to go to rowing camp. They had to row that giant 100-ton ship. They were so staunch and so up for it, and just a great group, and very easy to play their leader. Yeah. Mm-hmm.
2: So Himesh, talk about that. Mm-hmm. You know, you've got this crew. You are out on the water. Yeah. How long were you out there on any given day, having to, you know, hang onto these oars and do all this stuff in such rough waters? It's just amazing.
11: We were there for like 12 hours a day. We would get to the boat at 7 a.m. So that means leaving shore even earlier. And then we're there all day working, and then, you know, we get back to shore. That takes about an hour. So it was long days, but we were just having the time of
2: our
11: lives.
2: Did that help bond you guys?
11: It did, exactly. Oh, yeah. You know, it really, the camaraderie was so strong.
0: Is there enough Dramamine?
9: Well, there was one day.
11: There
9: was one day where the swell pattern and the wind pattern did something weird to the waves, and these guys had been out there for months, but about six of our guys just were...
2: Oh.
9: They had a bad day. Oh. And Chris Nolan was like, do you mind if I shoot that? And there are shots that are in the movie, not actually
2: losing it,
9: but just the moments after, because they look so absolutely wrecked, and that's what the movie required. And it's those scenes where I call them NAR scenes, no acting required. You know, just turn the camera on.
3: Of course, Christopher Nolan had to capture. By the way, you were a Nolan newbie before this, right?
10: I am the rookie on set. And it was cool, because I think Favignana, when we were there, was when we all kind of crossed paths. Yeah. And we started hearing all the stories from Odysseus's crew. So we were like, I don't know what we're in for, man. But it ended up being an incredible journey, man.
0: I heard one story where you guys had to hike 20, 25 miles, and everybody's wearing their armor. Except
9: 25 minutes.
0: 25 minutes. Oh, I read miles. Okay. That is
9: marathon.
0: A lot different.
9: Yes. The day did not start that way.
0: That's true.
6: That would be
0: crazy. 25 minutes. But is it true the first time you were wearing your armor?
9: The first day we were in Greece and shooting in Zeus's cave, which is, you know, where we shot the Cyclops stuff. And, you know, I knew there was a hike at the beginning, so I got, you know, ready. I got my running shoes on, and I always wanted to be on set first. And I got up there, and then I you know, a couple minutes later, everyone started coming up, and everyone was wearing their armor. And then I saw Corey, the guy who was handling my wardrobe, carrying my armor, and I felt so horrible. I looked, and especially, you talk about, like, poor leadership, right? Like, my guys are looking at me like, man. So it's going to be like this.
3: You know he won an Oscar, but shit.
9: I apologize to Corey. I apologize to the guys. Yeah. And that never happened again. That was, that was embarrassing.
2: You know, one of the things, when I'm watching the movie, I'm thinking, besides all the action, there were a lot of really great beards. Was that all, toward the end, was that all... You?
9: So it's all real, because Chris, you know, to his credit, because I said, well, why don't we do a hand-laid beard? There's this Italian style of doing it that looks really good, and mm-hmm. he didn't want to do that at all. And he was right, because we were so beat up. We were so, in these storm scenes, there's a boat, you know, spraying us with fire hoses. So, you know, like, those never would have lasted. Like, mm-hmm. everyone just had to grow out a real beard for it to survive.
3: Let's pivot for a second. Let's talk World Cup.
9: All right.
3: Because you're, I mean...
9: Well, so me and this gentleman, I love him dearly, but, you know, I have an Argentinian wife and that whole side of the family, and, you know...
3: And which team is your team?
11: England.
7: Yeah. Of course. Yeah,
9: yeah. So we're at odds. We're not talking for the next 24 hours.
11: It's going to be an awkward premiere.
7: It's going to be an awkward premiere. Because it's been like, what, 65 years for your country at least?
11: 66 was the last year, so yeah, it's been.
2: But who's counting?
11: It's been a while.
7: So you guys are due.
0: Yeah, that number ready to go.
7: Cor, do you have a team in the fight now?
10: I think I'm going to England, man.
7: Oh man. And that's when Cor dies.
9: Exactly right. Can't talk to either of you guys.
10: Wow. We're at odds in the movie anyway.
9: Yeah, that's right.
7: Guys, thank you. Congratulations.
9: Thank you so much.
7: It's a cinematic masterpiece. It's called The Odyssey. And oh, by the way, it is from our sister company, Universal. It hits theaters Friday.
2: By the way, trying to get an IMAX ticket? Yeah. You can't get one here in New York City till well into late August.
9: Well, it looks great in 70 millimeter, too.
2: Yeah, exactly. So, maybe even better. Just ahead, everything you need to enjoy the outdoors this summer, including a fun lawn game that brings the golf course to your backyard. And then, our good buddy Chef Marcus Samuelson is going to show us his secrets to a summer seafood dinner your family will love. Third hour today, I'll be right back.
7: It looks good as ever.
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0: Did you know that July is National Picnic Month and we have some of the best?
7: Hey, boo-boo.
0: I was waiting for it. We have some of the best outdoor finds to elevate any gathering, from the food to the fun and beyond. There is something for everyone. So you're here to walk us through these picnic picks. It's the lifestyle
7: picnic
0: picks is the lifestyle expert Amy E. Goodman. Amy, good morning.
14: Oh, good morning.
0: Not an easy chair to sit in at the moment.
14: And not an easy intro to intro either. I don't know about you guys, but whenever I have a sandwich, it tastes so much better when you eat it outside.
7: Yes,
14: what is
7: sure.
14: that?
7: My yeah. kids
14: so
7: say the same thing.
14: Let's do the all fresh.
7: Let's start with this outdoor blanket.
14: Yes, this is from Nemo Equipment. Oh. It actually has 100% recycled fabric on the top. Underneath, mm-hmm. it's actually waterproof. So oh. that's going to protect you from
0: those
14: the grass miles. And the sand or any surface that you want to picnic upon. It also folds up onto itself, as you see on the table.
0: Oh,
14: it comes into a little blanket roll and strap, so it's very easy to take with you. And here's my favorite part.
7: What?
14: The buckles actually double as bottle openers. In
7: Come
14: case
7: on.
14: You forget
7: Whoa.
14: One
7: Come on.
14: Or your root beer bottle or your
0: Amazing.
14: Brewski bottle.
7: Yeah.
14: Very clever. And they come in two different colorways, this blue Arctic and also a sun orange.
0: Nice.
14: Then we have some, you know, for those who don't, can't get down to the ground, we have these wonderful sling back
0: they're
14: chairs.
0: Very comfortable.
14: These are from Bed Bath & Beyond, and
7: oh.
14: they're sold in a pair for $141 because you really should not picnic alone, right?
7: No,
14: exactly.
7: No, you can't
14: so these,
7: picnic
14: as
7: alone.
14: You can see, Mr. Rooker, are made with aluminum. They're very lightweight. You can fold them up, throw them in the back of your car, and then wherever picnics take you, right? Of course, we have to talk about the food.
7: Mm-hmm.
14: So charcuterie being what it is, so super on trend. We have these incredible charcuterie
0: Ooh,
14: boards
7: oh,
14: from
7: this.
14: William Sonoma. And the lid is key, right? So you can transport it with you. They lock in, which
7: oh,
14: is very nice.
7: Smart.
0: So you can carry
14: and
0: it.
14: I don't know if you like flying insects in your food, but
7: no,
14: I like
7: no
14: the idea of popping the, you know, the covers on
0: yeah.
14: and off as you need them while you're picnicking as well. Plus, They're $39.95, which I think is a wonderful price point. So here you do your sliced and julienne veggies. I love the five compartments, especially for marinated sauces like olives and mushrooms and mozzarella balls.
15: And you can get them personalized?
14: So this is actually from personalizationmall.com. And don't worry, Mr. Roker, yours is just behind the scenes.
15: We didn't know about this one for Craig, because he's always saying, don't you know who I am? Oh, now you've got it, right?
14: Now it's just 12. So, and actually, normally, this actually doubles as a place to put your charcuterie, right? So we can just do this. And then he really is like, don't you know who I am? And then if you eat the cheese, you see there is a reveal.
16: Yes. So it's appropriate that you would have cheese on my name, because I'm getting cheese.
0: You are.
14: Just like that.
0: Cha-ching.
14: This is actually a wine tray. So we've got the wine bottle to anchor it, the two wine glasses from personalizationmall.com. Again, it's 30% off right now. Great time to get it. And both of these are made with sustainable bamboo, which I adore. I'm always the party foul at the party. I'm always tipping my wine glasses.
16: We've got about a minute left.
14: To save us all from there, you know, use this.
15: Space-saving cool.
14: Oh, yes. We love this from Arctic. They're absolutely fabulous. They're from Katy, Texas. And it keeps your beverages cold 3 gallons worth for 24 hours. You were even saying it sometimes keeps it cold for even longer.
15: Yep.
14: There's dual spouts.
16: Oh,
14: so you don't have to argue.
16: Look at that.
14: Right? About who's going to get the next serving. So they come into four different colors.
15: I'll do it
14: I love it.
15: It really does the job.
14: And this is a different cooler out of South Carolina. I might add Monty Coolers. Make sure you use the code TODAYSHOW for 20% off this. But look, it's a backpack. So you put it onto your back. It holds 20.
16: That's
14: their Shasta Cooler. It holds 23 liters or 24 cans or 5 wine bottles. Once you're done drinking,
0: now you put
14: all
0: it
14: that,
0: all into perspective for us.
14: It folds up onto itself into a tiny little pouch, and you can machine wash it as well and air dry, which I love.
15: And then the official sport of Craig and Dylan.
14: You got to have a nice lawn game, right, when you have a picnic. So this is actually called golf pong, and I didn't know anybody who liked golf here, so I thought it wouldn't be a hit whatsoever. But it's a oh, my goodness. So actually, Craig, I'm going to take away that because you hit that.
0: You just got
14: I'm sorry, Dylan, you're one down, lady. There's different ways that you can score this and play this, but this is an elimination game. That's one way to play it. It's kind of a combination of golf, chipping, and our favorite beer pong.
0: Can
14: Let's go. You can do a point system. You can do this like elimination system. Everything is Velcro. And this company's out of Missouri, which I love.
16: This
14: we have a lot of great small businesses
15: today. Thank you so much.
14: Yeah.
15: Wow, you guys are doing great.
14: I know.
15: Just ahead of summer of our good buddy Marcus Samuelson. He's going to show us how to make a fantastic fish. Summer side. Today. I'll be right back.
14: Dylan's up.
15: Address the ball.
4: When your cat is acting weirder, or your dog is being louder, your turtle moves slower.
5: Hello, Ted.
4: Your cat seems thirsty-er.
13: Whoa, slow down, buddy.
4: Or your puppy is acting clumsy-er. Day or night, if you don't know what's wrong, know where to go.
5: Veg ER for pets. This is Kate.
4: Veg. The better, kinder ER for pets.

0: watch the country and staying cool can be very expensive. So this morning in our series On the Money, we are talking about how we can cut those energy bills down. Our chief business correspondent, Christine Romans, is here to walk us through some simple steps we can all take. Good morning.
1: Hi, good morning, guys.
2: Welcome back.
0: Well, you know, it seems like everything just feels higher.
1: Yeah.
0: Price in the summer. Gas, electric bills.

0: This morning on Today Food, we're going to make a fresh and tasty summer seafood dish with the help of our good friend, Mr. Marcus Samuelson, winner of 8 James Beard Awards, New York Times bestseller. 8, wow. Ladies and gentlemen.
1: Don't say that to Craig, because he'd have more.
0: He'd have more, but they just ran out. He's also the chef behind several great restaurants all around the world, from Ethiopia to right here in Manhattan with Red Rooster. Good to see you, my friend.
2: Good to see you.
0: Right.
2: You know,
0: little seafood.
2: It's summer. It's all about grilling, right? And you don't always have to put meat on the grill. So let's put on one of my favorite fishes. A little bit, you know, I love branzino. But there's rules to when you buy fish, right? And I want everyone to have this knowledge. You ask for sushi quality of fish, grade A. You're not going to pay more. Sushi quality of fish, grade A.
0: So what was in this marinade?
2: So a little bit of just olive oil, lemon zest, a little bit of soy. It's going to sit here for about 15 minutes. And this dish is all about summer. Did I say that it's all about summer?
3: Oh, it tastes like summer.
2: I'm going to give you a barbecue, a quick barbecue sauce. I got a peach marmalade here, a little bit of, think about a little bit of hot sauce we're going to add in here. You got Worcestershire sauce, right? Of course, vinegar. And some barbecue spice rubs right here, so it's nice and smoky. And then, and of course, molasses, right? So we have a quick barbecue smoky flavor. And when you grill fish, you want the pan to be hot. You want to make sure that you really put oil on it. And then you start on the skin side down so you get that nice and crispy skin.
0: And do you, how long do you keep it there so that the skin doesn't pull off?
2: So I would say this, you cook 90% on the skin side. So I would say about 4 minutes on the skin side. And then you just flip it over. And then we're going to glaze it. We're just going to put this barbecue sauce on here,
3: Fish? It's fantastic.
2: It's good, right? But you know what?
3: That sauce, too.
4: I wasn't even hungry. Now I can't stop eating.
3: So the salad, too.
2: Let's
0: do the salad.
2: So we got, in summer, right, we got corn. Go to the farmer's market. You got your corn. You got your watermelon. You got a little bit of tomatoes. All that, you just got to toss with some pecans. Do you say pecans or pecans?
3: I say pecan. I say pecan.
2: So
3: what's in that dressing, Marcus?
2: It's green goddess. So a little bit of mayo, garlic, fresh herbs. And then that's how, because we all love grilling, but grilling should be easy and it should be delicious. And grilling a branzino with a tomato corn summer salad, what could be better than that?
4: So you can grill this right on a...
2: Right on your grill, whatever grill you have at home, you can just put it on. It needs to be hot.
0: But you can do it, as we showed, on a pan.
2: In a pan, too.
0: Skillet.
2: Absolutely.
0: Yeah, I shouldn't
4: this
0: let you get away. So who do you like in the World Cup?
2: Well, I think France is the best team, but not always the best team will win. I think this, you know, Messi, this is his last big goodbye. So Argentina looks good, too. But I think France is going to take it.
0: All right.
4: Matt Damon will be happy to hear that.
2: Ten
4: of yours, and now you just won him over again.
0: By the way, your son, I'm looking at your social media, your son is killing it.
2: We're cooking, and I told him I'm going to today's show again. He said, without me? Why are you going without me?
0: Why don't you bring him in the next time?
2: We'll cook together. Absolutely.
0: And then you bring Dylan.
3: We'll cook together.
0: You bring Callan.
2: Absolutely.
0: I love it. There you go.
2: How was that fish?
3: Fantastic.
0: It's wonderful. Marcus, thank you so much.
2: Thank you so much.
0: Scan the QR code. Go to today.com/food. 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Coming up, the cast of Labelless is here with a peek at the unique music that blends hit songs and real life stories. Third hour today.

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1: We are back with a talented group of performers from the off-Broadway musical Experience Labelless.
2: The show addresses modern challenges through song, dance, and the real-life stories of cast members.
3: Yeah, it's a passion project of 98 Degrees band member Drew Lachey and his wife Leah. She's a choreographer. Thank you. Thanks for getting up early. Thanks for watching us most mornings.
4: Thanks for having us.
2: Yeah.
3: So, for folks who aren't familiar with the concept, I mean, you address real-life issues like homophobia and racism, discrimination in various forms, and you use real-life stories from the cast members to tell those stories.
4: Yeah.
3: How was that born, the concept?
4: Well, it happened, you know, in a class project a long time ago in an acting class, and it just kind of started snowballing from there to where people weren't feeling seen or valued, so we wanted to give them a platform. Mm-hmm. And Labelless was born 8 years ago, and it just continues to change and evolve. So as new cast members come in, the stories change, they evolve as well.
1: So it's a constantly changing concept.
2: Constantly.
1: And Leah, what do you want people to take away from this after they've seen it?
5: That we're all human. And to look each other in the eyes and see each other for who we truly are.
3: Amen.
5: True connection, right? Get back in the theater, have some connection with each other.
3: I love this. Amen. All right. Well, let's not wait any longer. Here's the cast of Labelless with Together is Better.
1: Amen.
3: Take it away.

0: my God.
1: That's wow.
0: Just amazing.
1: That is a note to him.
0: Julia, come back on in.
2: Thank you.
3: Unbelievable.
2: You can catch Labelist right here in New York City at the Duke over on 42nd Street through August 29th. Again, thank you so much.
1: Thank you.
2: Right back after this.

0: hour today from the Odyssey. Lupita Nyong'o and John Bernthal live in Studio 1A.
1: That's an amazing cast. I know. By the way, speaking of, coming up next on Jen and Chanel, co-star John Leguizamo from the Odyssey stopping by.
2: That's right. We'll see you tomorrow on the Emmy-nominated third hour of today. Have a great day, everybody.
3: The word that comes to mind is alive.
4: This is Today.
5: When you walk in here and you see 40 people at 4 a.m. at about a 10, you can't help but feed off that. And you're like, whoa, it's a Studio 1A.
3: People who literally are up all night to bring this show to you. There's not a morning I walk in here that I don't pinch myself and think I get to be here. People that watch the Today Show aren't just watching a show. They're people that are in the family. They're in our family.
5: They're allowing us into their homes every morning.
3: When we go out there and we get to meet people and they say, I love you, you feel like family. I always say, we feel like your family too. That's how we feel.
5: And they're so excited to be there. We get excited. We feed off that energy.
3: They're the reason we get up in the morning. It's the excitement of being part of something that's bigger than you.
4: Every day.
3: We are adding to the star power in our studio.
4: The biggest names.
3: We are with one of the biggest stars on the planet. Thank
6: you. Come here more often. This is like a real energy boost.
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1: From the heart of New York City, it's Today with Jenna and Chanel.
0: We got it. Yeah, we're shining today.
1: With today's guest, Emmy-winning actor John Leguizamo.
0: Everything feels all right with Jenna and Chanel. We're shining today.
2: July 14th. Thank you for being with us today.
3: Yeah, we're so happy you're kicking off the week. We're still in the beginning.
2: Tuesday is still like easy there.
3: Yeah, we're easy. Easing into it.
2: We're easing into the week. Can we start with a huge congratulations to you?
3: And to you.
2: I know, but you first.
3: Okay.
2: You're like, but why? Let me tell you. Today with Jenna and Friends was nominated for a Daytime Emmy. Congratulations
3: to
2: you. So can I put this in perspective as we look at all these folks? You had over 61 co-hosts, or exactly 61 co-hosts, over a 52-week period.
3: Yeah.
2: That is no small feat. And to be nominated for an Emmy, a Daytime Emmy for that, is pretty impressive.
3: And what about to the entire team who produced all of those people who we...
2: Confetti. That's for you.
3: You know what? That's why we're nominated. See that confetti graphic?
2: Because it's all hands on deck every day.
3: Yeah.
2: But this is what I will say that people, I mean, I'm sure you guys realize that, you know, the beautiful part about this show, especially when you had your friends, every person who sat in this chair felt seen and felt the shows felt produced for the person.
3: Yeah.
2: And so to do that for every single person, I can't even imagine, you know, their backgrounds, family pictures.
3: Yeah.
2: What are they interested in? I mean, to help them have a good show, you have to produce for them.
3: They worked so hard. Our team was amazing.
2: Yeah.
3: So anyway, thank you. And you also.
2: Yeah, the Third Hour team was
3: nominated.
2: We were on, the show was on, I think it was Family Guy years ago. And they showed the Today Show, and there was a guest that said, and we played it all the time, the guest said, am I going to be on the earlier hours or with the nonsense people? And so Al had these shirts made with our pictures that said the nonsense people. So that's kind of been the joke. And so yesterday they were like, the nonsense people got nominated for a Daytime Emmy. We'll take it.
3: Yeah, exactly.
2: It's a family affair around
3: here
2: of excellence.
3: Yeah. We are thrilled. Well, should we talk about a new headline in the Wall Street Journal?
2: It's grabbing attention.
3: Shall we? Okay. It caught our attention because it said, your 40s used to be middle age, not anymore.
2: And here's why. They show examples.
3: Mm-hmm. Go ahead.
2: Anne Hathaway, 43, right? She's having a baby.
3: Yes.
2: And she's, I mean, gosh, The Devil Wears Prada. And I mean, all of these projects.
3: Right.
2: She's like in her
3: stride. The Odyssey.
2: Natalie Portman, 45 years old. They're just two examples of women having babies later in life, still new wins, mm-hmm. still new milestones. In fact, speaking of milestones, a lot of them, for a lot of you and everybody, they're happening later.
3: Yes.
2: Getting married is happening later. Maybe changing careers. It's not that you get a job, you know, in your 20s and you're there all the time until your 60s. Like, people are shifting mm-hmm. in their 40s. Mm-hmm. Even buying your first home can happen later.
3: Yeah. So Serena Williams, Kim Kardashian, Lupita Nyong'o, they are all making 40s look different. I guess this is all in the article. We're just telling you what they say.
2: Yeah.
3: And even life expectancy is now 81.
2: So 81.2 or 0.4?
4: 4.
2: All right. Yeah. Don't take away that
3: 81.4.
2: Get a lot done in 2 months.
3: Yeah, exactly. 4 months you got in.
2: You got in. Yeah.
3: So it's also life is happening. Mm-hmm. I do feel like, you know, even if what's happening in our 40s is maybe different than what was happening in some women's 40s in like the 50s and 60s.
2: No, it's true. I even think about, like, I think about my mom, right? When she was in her 40s, at the time, I didn't even realize it, but she wasn't really taking girls' trips.
3: Yeah.
2: Now we're like, girls' trip?
3: Yeah.
2: Or, you know, I just feel like, we've seen the things on Instagram or social media. They say the golden girls were in their,
3: their 50s.
2: And we're like, what? It's not time. I mean, I love Blanche Devereaux. Mm-hmm. She's like one of my favorites.
3: And I wouldn't mind to go live in a commune with all my girlfriends.
2: I heard you and Savannah talk about that once.
3: We want to create a commune.
2: I love it.
3: But she doesn't like cats the way I do. So
2: that has to go in the West Wing. Oh,
3: the cats have to be part of the community.
2: Do they? No. Halls 3 and 4, the cats can roam around. If not, the other hallways have to be,
3: but
2: you know.
3: Like, so living in a commune would be fun, but it's like, how do you feel? We're both in our 40s.
2: Yes.
3: Sort of mid 40s.
2: There are parts of me that I am proud of. So I, you know, I used to, when I joined the Today Show, there was something I noticed that I couldn't put my finger on. There's a collective awareness and calm. And you know what I realized? Everybody here, and I noticed this back in like 2014, has some version of calm, meditating. You know, Hoda used to do breathing or, you know, whatever it is. Everybody has a thing that kind of keeps them grounded. Mm-hmm. And when you're around people who do that, you end up doing it too. And so I think it changes you. So for me, I meditate in the mornings as much as I can. And I think it helps me to be a bit more centered. Mm-hmm. Even when things are crazy or sad or up or down, I feel a bit more tethered.
3: Yeah.
2: And a lot of people here, I feel like our colleagues are that way.
3: Yes. Yeah, for sure. I mean, I think, I do breath work every day.
2: Yeah.
3: But I also think like fun is such an underrated quality.
2: I think you're right.
3: Sometimes people would say, oh, you're fun. And it's like, it felt like they were trying to
2: like a jab.
3: Belittle me, you know? Whereas
2: well,
3: like,
2: now
3: I think having fun and being with people that lift you up and experiencing different things like that makes you feel young.
2: Yes.
3: No matter how old you are.
2: My cousin has a dance school. So she was here for the Jay-Z concert because one of her students dances for Beyonce. Mm. Anyway, so my cousin was here yesterday and she runs a big dance school in Detroit. And she said, man, I would love to stay for the weekend. She's like, but I've got to do this. I've got to do that. I mean, I could work remotely because I could do it on my laptop. And I said, she has a one-way ticket. And I'm like, you don't have your ticket yet? I'm like,
3: stay.
2: You should just stay.
3: Yeah.
2: And she goes, well, but then, she goes, maybe I should. So she's just going to stay.
3: How fun is
2: that? And it's
3: that?
2: Like, why not?
3: And also, y'all are going to get to have time
2: yes,
3: together.
2: That- and be present with each other. So I just think, and I will tell you also in my 40s, I've learned that, like, listen, we squeeze the most we can out of the days we have. And so fun is a huge
3: part of it. Yeah, life is short, right?
2: Enjoy it.
3: Right.
2: So there you go.
3: Okay, good.
2: Go us in our 40s and 50s and 60s and 70s and 80s. And 90s, too.
3: And 90s, exactly.
2: All the things.
3: Well, let's talk about Molly Shannon and Will Ferrell. They star in the upcoming series, The Hawk, on Netflix. The pair have been friends for over 30 years. This show looks, like, hilarious and slightly ridiculous.
2: I didn't realize that it makes sense that they're such good friends.
3: Yes, and Will recently revealed his favorite thing about Molly.
4: Molly is the best listener of all time.
2: What? God.
4: Any conversation you're in, she'll be like, where did you get that shirt? Wait, what's the name of the store? And you just walked in, you just off the street, you just walked in and you thought, I like that shirt?
5: Yeah. I'm interested.
4: You're
5: yes,
4: very interested.
5: I like I'm
4: that.
5: A one-on-one person.
6: I like that.
5: But in groups, I can space out. I don't warn people because I get really overwhelmed because I'm so one-on-one. Yeah. And I think I'm secretly more of an introvert than people would think. Mm. But groups, I get really overwhelmed because I'm thinking about everyone at the same time.
2: I love that.
3: I relate to Molly.
2: I can see that.
3: Do you?
2: Yeah, absolutely. But I've gotten better at it. It's a skill. Mm-hmm. I remember our teachers used to say, listening is a skill. Put your, you know, and I used to be like, okay, but it really is. And if you're a good listener, I think there you end up getting this X factor that sometimes people can't put their finger on. Mm-hmm. But it's because when you talk to them, you hear people say, they make me feel like I'm the only person in the room. Mm-hmm. That's a gift to be able to give that mm-hmm. to someone. And it's because you're a good listener.
3: Totally. And I also think being a good listener means you're caring about the other person.
2: Empathy.
3: Like you're showing
2: empathy.
3: That you're curious and interested.
2: Yeah.
3: And when Molly's been here, I find her to be like, because she's curious mm-hmm. about other people, like she's given me some of the best advice about parenting I've ever gotten from anyone. And it was, and it, Hoda felt the same way.
2: Can you share it?
3: Yeah. She said, and I thought it was so brilliant and also so simple, but she said, and this is because she asked us a question about our children and was listening. And then I asked her a question and she said this, and she said, you know, my teens, she has older children. And she said, I said, so how is it like with the teens? I roll. And she said, you know, we've created this narrative in our country that teens are difficult. And when you put a label on somebody, when you automatically think like, hey, you, my child, I love so much, you're going to be difficult. Then they rise up to that occasion. They start to act difficult. She said, so my kids are still like, they're beautiful little selves. Do they sometimes act up or whatever? Sure. But like all in all, they're wonderful kids. And it changed the way I parented. Mm. Like I didn't go in with like the sort of, oh,
2: they're
3: gonna be 13, this is going to be terrible. And I just thought it was so smart.
2: I like that. That's a good way. Even, you know, that can apply to anybody. We say the terrible twos.
3: Yeah.
2: Uh-oh, they're two. They're going to be terrible.
3: Yeah.
2: That's good.
3: I know. Good
2: idea. Thank you, Molly. Okay, we have one more topic. I think this is interesting. So there's a woman looking for dating advice. She's going viral on Instagram. Her name is Juliet. And speaking of, it gets greater later, 55 years old. Mm-hmm. She's gone on several dates with the same man. So, but here's the thing. It was going well. And then she says she saw a few red flags. Listen to this and then we'll chat.
6: My thing is this. I'm not entirely sure I still like him. It just seems that now that we're really getting to know each other and the guard is kind of coming down, there are little red flags that in the past I may not have seen them, or I may have looked at our potential, because we do have a lot of potential, but I don't want to date potential anymore. Like, I want to feel heard.
2: Walking ahead of her. Oh, okay. We wanted to know what the flags were.
3: I felt like it's important to know what the red flags
2: are. Well, we
3: are
2: one.
3: That she, little things like, and this is not so little.
2: I think it's not little.
3: That he was walking ahead of her.
2: He, like, walks ahead of her when they walk.
3: Yeah, I don't like
2: that. Oh, no. Well, one, isn't he going to see this?
3: It's probably over.
2: Well, okay.
3: My guess is it's done.
2: I mean, because if you go to Instagram to complain about this guy you're dating, like,
3: that's kind of a red flag.
2: Yeah.
3: Right?
2: Right?
3: Or unless you're ready for it to be done.
2: And so, but it's so interesting that it went viral, because I think people see that and they go, you know what? Here's what we've learned by the time we get to 55. If there are red flags, not yellow, red flags.
3: Yeah. Red means stop. You know what I mean? Red means stop. If it's yellow flags, you can proceed with caution.
2: Mm.
3: But at 55, you kind of, and I think this is what you were just saying during the video, you know yourself.
2: You start
3: you've dated
2: to know
3: a lot of people, you've whatever.
2: Yeah. And there's certain things that it's like, is it worth tolerating?
3: Yeah. And
2: right?
3: Also, if it kind of is an ouch when you still have butterflies, think about how it's going to feel way deep into it.
2: Well, I love the fact, though, that collectively we're all kind of feeling the same things, because the fact that it went viral shows you that a lot of people are in this season of like, wait a minute.
3: Yeah, I deserve better.
2: I deserve better.
3: You're the chooser. You're the chooser.
2: Oh, I like that.
3: All right, y'all, we are just days away from one of the biggest movies of the summer.
2: The one and only John Leguizamo is here with a sneak peek of The Odyssey. Right.

0: now with an actor and producer who has been entertaining us for more than four decades. John Leguizamo broke barriers as the first Latino to win an Emmy for a one-man show and later receiving a special Tony Award for bringing diverse stories to Broadway.
1: Now he is starring in the highly anticipated film by Christopher Nolan, The Odyssey. John plays a loyal friend and ally who stands by Odysseus through his epic journey home.
0: Talk about epic.
1: Yeah. The movie is epic. The material is epic.
2: Yes.
1: Christopher Nolan is epic.
2: Yeah, the whole thing is
1: the
2: mad epic.
1: The cast is epic.
2: Yeah, the cast is everything.
1: When you got asked to be part of this project, which feels massive in scale for a million reasons.
2: But I didn't know anything. It wasn't offered to me. They said, Chris is interested in you. I go, oh, I'm glad he's interested. And then we're going to have lunch. So we went to the Odeon, which is a cool spot in Manhattan.
1: Yeah.
2: And, you know, we started talking. I didn't know anything. Mm-hmm. I didn't know that it was the Odyssey. I didn't know what my role was. I'm just meeting with the greatest living director.
1: Were you nervous for that?
2: Of course I was nervous. You know, I was trying not to eat because I spit sometimes when I eat. And I was starving. So I'm just like looking at the food, trying not to eat at all.
0: That's funny.
2: And he's explaining about his life, which was incredibly generous and vulnerable. Then he said, we're doing the Odyssey. I go, wow. And you're going to be Eumaeus. I didn't remember Eumaeus.
1: Yes.
2: The most loyal character in Western literature.
0: Yeah.
2: He's got a British accent, if you didn't know.
1: Yeah.
2: And I said, that sounds fantastic. And then he offered it to me. And I was trying to act cool, like, you know, that's great, thanks. But, you know, I was, like,
0: screaming inside.
2: I ran home, like, 30 blocks, hugged my wife, screamed, called all my friends.
1: Mom, that's so wonderful.
0: So I've read, you tell me if this is true. I mean, he keeps things very tightly wrapped. We know that.
2: Oh, yeah.
0: Even the script. How did you receive the script?
2: Well, you don't get it until you sign on the dotted line.
0: Ah.
2: And then somebody, you have to be home to receive it and sign for it. Then it comes in cherry red ink. I mean, a paper with shiny ink. So you can only
0: read it. So you can't copy it?
2: You can't copy it, exactly. But it's hard to read. I mean, I had to read it like at noonday sun, you know, outside on the street.
1: A lot of you are almost unrecognizable in this movie, but you might take the cake.
2: Mm. Oh, yeah, yeah.
1: Talk about this. Here you are. Talk about this process. I know you were wearing, like, some contacts that...
2: Yeah, so I was totally blind, like Homer. So my character's a combination of Eumaeus, his pig wrangler and take care of his kids and in his life, and also Homer, who was sight impaired. So an expert in L.A. painted these contacts with expert cataracts, like real cataracts, and I couldn't see.
0: You really couldn't?
2: I really couldn't see. So that helped acting a little bit. And then, you know, they aged me for like 4 hours. You know, they squeezed my neck and they put glue and then they put age spots.
0: Good Lord.
2: Yeah.
0: So I have another question, because I heard Matt Damon say how challenging it was, but then the most rewarding. And I know you work closely with Tom Holland and Matt Damon, but I heard there's this strict, like, no phones policy on set. I just paint the picture of what it was like for all of you, because first of all, everybody is, to me, at the top of their craft.
2: Oh, yeah.
0: So you put all of you guys together, no phones. Like, what was that experience?
2: It was like being with the Knicks, you know, like ball with the Knicks. I mean, everybody's a baller. Everybody's at the top of the game, like you were saying. And then you're not allowed to be on the phone. It's great. But I couldn't see anyway, so I couldn't use my phone. So I was glad that nobody else could either.
1: Yeah.
2: So I'm a little bitter. And, you know, we had to talk to each other. We hung out. We spent time. You were with people instead of, like, everybody, you know, hiding on their phones.
0: Yeah,
2: and
0: I love
2: that. And so it created a relationship, you know, that to this day.
1: I was going to say, it's, like, such a good example for maybe how we could all be...
2: Yes.
1: In life.
2: It makes a big difference,
1: right?
2: Man, because we all really bonded together. I mean, Matt Damon went with me to this the World Cup, Colombia.
0: Yes. Oh, now look at that. Nice, nice.
1: You're also a children's book author.
2: Yes.
0: Congrats.
1: Can we say congratulations?
2: Oh, thank you. Yeah. Thank you. I'm very proud of it.
1: Okay, so you have a book called Kiki in the Can. Tell us about this book.
2: Well, what happened was Scholastic came to me and they said to me that, you know, Latin children are the least pictured in children's picture books, less than 5%. You're more likely to see the face of an animal than a Latin child. Mm. And we're 30% of the U.S. population in public schools. So I felt like, oh, my God, I got to do something to change this so these kids don't grow up with a sense of low self-esteem. So I wrote this book about Kiki. He goes to the park and all his friends are bragging about their heroes and they have this and that. And he feels like he doesn't know who his heroes are. So he runs home. His mom gets the whole family, the abuelito, the titi, and his dad. And everybody gives him like Latin heroes in science, literature, music. Mm. And then he goes and he paints all the heroes back into history.
1: I love that so much, because we do know, and there's science, how important representation
0: is. I love that.
2: When you see yourself, you feel like your DNA changes. You feel like you're valued. You feel like you matter. And then you can project yourself into the future in a successful role.
0: I was just about to say, and then you can dream.
1: And you're, by the way, you're doing that for kids watching TV and film, too.
2: Yes. I try to do my best, you know.
1: Yeah.
2: I want to make the world a better place when I leave, you know, before I leave.
1: Well, John, you're the best.
2: I'm not going to leave yet.
1: No, don't leave yet.
0: Especially because...
2: I meant the show.
1: Don't leave the show.
2: I didn't mean the planet.
1: Don't leave the earth. Don't leave the earth. Don't leave the show.
0: In fact, don't leave right now, because you have to stick around, because we're going to play...
1: Yes.
0: A little bit of the... I was going to call it a game, but it's not really a game, but your favorite things about New York City.
2: Yes.
0: And a game of celebrity show and tell.
2: Absolutely.
0: Right after this, celebrity show.
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0: We are back with actor John Leguizamo, who is starring in The Odyssey. And since John is the ultimate New Yorker, he is going to show us some of his favorite people, places, and things around the city in the very first edition of
1: Jenna and Chanel Celebrity Show and Tell.
2: Wow. Really, guys? The titles are getting longer.
0: I know.
2: Okay, so you grew up in Queens.
3: Yes, I grew up in Queens, Jackson Heights, but now we got great Mexican food in New York because we didn't have it.
0: Yes, yeah.
3: And now we got a lot of Mexican people, so we got the real deal.
2: The real deal.
3: Santo Taco, lift it up, and these tacos are slamming. They are the bomb diggity bomb.
0: Where can you get these slamming tacos?
3: There's two spots. My favorite spot is University and 12th Street, and the chicken one is killer with the...
2: Should I do the chicken one?
3: Yeah, do the chicken one. The beef is also...
4: You know, but I like stuff on mine. So
3: you don't like stuff?
4: I do.
3: Which one is that's super hot and that's medium hot.
0: I need medium. Is this mole?
4: Super.
3: No, it's not a mole. It's like a toasted jalapeno.
0: Oh, my God.
3: Isn't that crazy? All the flavors that they pack into that.
2: Mmm.
3: Mmm.
2: Why have I never had it?
0: You can have one. You want beef?
3: No, because I'm going to dance.
0: Wait, your chicken.
2: Okay, wait for it.
3: I don't want my partner to be like, have all like taco breath on her face.
2: That
3: is good. Now, you got to follow that up with a great dessert.
2: Mm-hmm. Have a spoon.
3: And I know that you had this for your wedding, right?
0: Tres leches cake.
3: Yeah, I did. I had the coconut and chocolate.
2: Tell me why this is so yummy.
3: Tres leches means three milk. So you have condensed milk, evaporated milk, and...
0: Heavy cream, right? Or half and half?
3: Dulce leche.
0: Oh, dulce leche.
2: Okay, why is this one so yummy?
3: Yeah, because the way
0: taste it. Why is
3: it's spongy, but it's sweet, but it's not too sweet, and it's not dry. This is my son's favorite.
0: Too.
3: Yeah, it is.
0: It has a little coconut. Oh, you can't have a bite.
2: Is there a specific place that you get this one?
3: This is Quique Crudo, which is downtown.
2: Ooh.
3: This spot is like really high-end Mexican food. They have a deconstructed lobster, but the desserts are killer.
2: This is amazing.
3: Mm.
2: Okay. Lastly, we know you love to dance.
3: Yeah.
2: And you brought us in someone special.
3: Yes.
2: Tell us who you brought.
3: I brought Manny and Adora Lynn. They're my choreographers.
2: Oh.
3: And we're going to do the hustle.
2: The hustle.
0: Wow. There they go. Here they come.
2: Hey. Oh.
0: Wow.
2: Beautiful. Come on down.
3: Oh.
2: Hey. They can move and they can.
3: Hey.
2: Okay. So while they're dancing, tell us why Manuel and Adora Lynn are some of your favorite folks in New York City.
3: Oh, my God. They're the best dancers. She was at the Bad Bunny halftime.
2: Wow. Nice.
3: Manny's choreographed a lot of my Broadway shows, making
2: nice.
3: Me look cool and hip. And we're going to do The Hustle, which was invented by Black and Latinos in New York City in the 70s. Mm-hmm. And it took salsa dancing, but put it to a disco beat.
2: Okay. So I'm trying to picture what that... Uh-oh, take
0: Oh, you're getting in there. Let's go here. Oh, you're going to get down.

0: in there. I can't.
1: Hey, there you go.
0: Where are the hours done? Hey! That's not the hustle! Show me how it's done.
2: All right, now we're going to show how it's really done.
0: Yeah, we're going to do it. Okay, go. Ready? Show her. Wait, but I don't know how to do it. Let's see.
3: No, let them do it.
0: Yeah. Six. And hey! There you go. Now, that's how it's there.
3: Look at the feet.
1: Woo! So cool, right? This is normal.
0: Now, you guys are in East Harlem?
1: Yes.
0: Where? What's the name of the... Is it
3: a Whoa, so John!
1: I live in a residency for artists called Embodied Art Space.
0: Nice.
1: He's a residency for artists.
0: I love that.
3: John, is John your favorite student?
1: He is my favorite student, actually.
0: Look at that.
1: He's fun.
3: Hey,
1: he's never
3: that's amazing. Before.
0: That's so fun.
3: To say, I really liked his move with you.
0: I mean, there you go.
3: To that's the ground.
0: The hustle 2.0.
2: Yeah, yeah, that's right.
0: Guys, thank you so
3: thank
0: much.
3: You.
0: Wait, really quickly, a shout out to your place. Where are you?
1: My name is Manuel Hernandez. I'm a dancer choreographer. I live in El Barrio's Art Space on 99th between 2nd and 3rd.
0: Amazing. I love that. Thank you guys so much.
3: Thank you.
0: The Odyssey, by the way. To bring it full circle, The Odyssey from our sister company, Universal Pictures, is in theaters this Friday. You're going to love it.
3: Yes, you are. Coming up next, y'all, grab the kiddos. We got some fun science.
0: Okay, now I'll learn it.
3: For the whole family, right after this.

0: Okay, if you have kids or grandkids at home who could use a little experiment, or maybe you're a babysitter, this is for you.
1: Okay, science advocate and best-selling author Emily Calandrelli is here to show us some easy experiments from her upcoming book. It is called Stay Curious and Start Exploring.
0: I love that. Yes.
1: Emily, how are you?
2: I'm good. Thank you for having me.
1: We are so happy you are here. Okay, first of all, we have to say you are the 100th woman
2: to fly to space.
1: How amazing
2: wow.
1: is
2: Thank
1: that?
2: Thank you. I have about 100 butterflies on my dress to honor that.
1: How was that trip? Was it cool?
2: Oh, it was the best thing that's ever happened to me.
1: Okay,
2: don't tell my kids.
1: Talk to us about this first experiment.
2: Okay, so this is the experiment that I did my gender reveal with. It's
0: so
2: called
0: cute.
2: Elephant Toothpaste. So this has hydrogen peroxide in it, but not your normal hydrogen
1: peroxide. Oh, congratulations. It's a girl.
2: Thank you. It's a girl. My third baby is a girl.
0: Cute.
2: And so this has H2O2. That's the chemical name. So basically water plus oxygen. It's very concentrated. Not your mama's hydrogen peroxide, unless you're my kids. And then it is your mama's hydrogen peroxide. We are going to remove one of that oxygen here. But we don't want just a poof of air.
1: Yes. Right?
2: We want bubbly. We want it giving frothy. We want it giving elephant toothpaste.
0: Where are we doing this? In the back patio at home?
2: We're doing this outside.
1: Are we doing this outside? Back or not yet?
2: Not yet. And so I'm using a different container than I did with my gender reveal, which shot up super high in the air. I use this one. We're going to go with
0: this
2: smaller.
0: Contained.
2: It has, we have some expensive equipment on the ceiling. We're going to protect that.
0: Okay.
2: So if you're doing a gender reveal, you add your color. I'm just going to add blue to this
0: one. Oh, that's not the color. Okay.
2: This is, and if you're actually doing a secret gender reveal, you would hide this, obviously.
0: That's cute.
2: And now we are going to add our catalyst. Good job stepping back. That's the smart move.
1: Or
2: this is
1: white.
2: Potassium. White. Step back. Me too, though. So this won't splatter too far. This is potassium iodide. It is going to kickstart that chemical reaction. Are you guys ready?
0: We are ready.
2: Okay. 3, 2, 1. I said it wouldn't splatter. Okay, you can see the steam running off. This is an exothermic reaction. That means it's a chemical reaction that releases heat. Oh. So this is our elephant toothpaste experiment.
1: Now, why did it come out yellow?
2: So that's the potassium iodide.
1: Oh, okay.
2: I'm making it a little bit yellow.
0: You called it elephant toothpaste.
2: It looks like a toothpaste that an elephant would use.
1: So if we want more of a color, you'd put
2: more food coloring in. Yeah, exactly. And so for my book, I want

0: to bring science to a younger age. I've published 9 books so far. Stay Curious and Start Exploring is a book for younger kids. Because we noticed with my older science experiment books, their younger siblings wanted to participate too.
1: And also put those phones down.
0: Put the phones down and be able to do science.
2: So let's do this. We only have about a minute 30.
0: Okay. Oh, my goodness. All right. So I'm going to skip this. Okay. Basically, what you do, this is an unpoppable bubble solution. It's in my books for kids. This is one you can do at home. You add 1 cup of purified water, 2 tablespoons of dish soap, and 2 tablespoons of vegetable glycerin. This is something
2: that makes it not pop.
0: So exactly. The reason why bubbles pop is because the water evaporates. And so we want to try to prevent that water from evaporating. We do that with purified water and cold water. We add vegetable glycerin because that holds on to that moisture a little bit longer.
1: Okay.
0: We're adding a glove because we don't want the bubble to touch the oils on our hands.
1: Oh, wow.
0: And so if you try to mix this up, make sure you mix it up really well because the vegetable glycerin falls to the bottom. You want to mix it up. And if we can all do these bubbles at once.
1: Oh. Are they not poppable?
0: And look. If you have to do a few. Okay. This is trial and error, baby. This is science in action.
2: That one popped.
1: Well, I mean, is it?
0: Oh, my goodness.
1: You know what? First of all, we might not have mixed this right for you.
0: I know. This is probably just a mixture that is not perfectly mixed.
1: Oh, shoot.
2: Nope, that was a popper.
0: We all do them at once. We'll eventually
1: go.
0: Look at that. So now here's
1: that.
0: We have a bubble, bubble.
1: Oh, that's fun.
0: Exactly. And by doing this, you're preventing the water from evaporating, making those bubbles last a little bit longer.
1: You know why I like this? Because for the kids, they like bubbles anyway.
2: Yeah.
0: Look at that.
1: There you go.
2: Oh, cool. We finally got one. He's cute.
0: Exactly.
2: Thank you.
1: I love that. Thank you.
0: Congratulations. Thank you so much.
1: Not every day we meet somebody who went to space.
2: Yes.
1: All right. Up next, we are playing a fun World Cup trivia game with 2 ultimate fans to celebrate the semifinals right after this.
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0: Okay, everyone has World Cup fever with the first semifinal matchup later today. Just to give you some perspective, more than 1.4 billion people watch the opening matches alone.
1: Okay, and I'm getting into the spirit with the latest book from my imprint, Thousand Voices. It is called Abby Offsides. It's about a woman who moved to London and falls in love with a football or soccer star.
0: I love that. Okay, so to celebrate the games, we came down with this, or came down to the pitch, which is a beautiful area here.
1: Yes, it is cool.
0: At 30 Rock. We're calling it the Telemundo Fan Village for a fun football fan face-off. Are you guys ready?
1: Yes. Okay. Here to play, we have two fans. We have Corbin from Albany, Albany.
0: Albany.
1: Did I get it right?
2: Albany.
1: Albany. Okay, and Alex from Cleveland, Ohio. We are going to alternate between questions. They all have to do with the World Cup, pop culture. You guys ready?
3: Ready.
0: Are you ready?
3: Do it.
1: Have y'all been watching?
3: Yes.
4: Yeah.
1: Okay.
4: Of course.
1: All right. This question is for Corbin. Known as the Tartan Army Takeover, Boston experienced an invasion of fans from this country. There were kilts, bagpipes, and even beer shortages.
3: Oof.
1: Think about kilts, bagpipes. What country?
0: I need my iPhone so I can play some music.
1: I
0: like
1: know.
0: Some thinking music.
4: Kilts.
0: Yes.
1: Kilts, bagpipes.
0: Nee, nee, nee, nee, nee. That's the bagpipe.
4: All right, I think I'm ready.
1: Okay, let's go.
4: It was France.
1: No. Scotland.
4: Scotland.
1: Dang.
0: Yeah.
1: That's okay. You have more time.
0: Okay, you ready for the next one? Okay, Alex, you ready? David Beckham is the only English player to win league titles in four different countries. Who is the woman who spices up his life daily as his wife?
4: That's the one and only Victoria Beckham.
0: Victoria Beckham.
1: That's right.
0: All right.
1: Okay, Corbin, this question is for you.
0: I got this, Corbin.
1: Which 2026 World...
0: Oh, wait a minute, family. Y'all got to be encouraging.
4: Let's go.
0: Okay,
1: Corbin, which 2026 World Cup team, whose fans went viral for the Viking row, had three players whose dads all played together for the national team in 1994? The Viking row.
0: Give them multiple
1: Remember
0: choice.
1: Viking row. Is it, should we give them
0: multiple choice?
1: Choice? Is it A, Argentina, B, France, C, Norway?
0: Come on.
1: Vikings, yes.
0: Come on.
4: Norway.
0: Yeah!
4: All right.
0: Okay.
4: Yeah.
0: All right, Alex, are you ready?
4: Ready.
0: Alex just took a deep breath. He's ready. Cape Verde is the Cinderella story of this year's World Cup. The tiny nation shocked the world by advancing to the round 32. Does that make sense? I don't know. What team did they lose to 3-2 in extra time?
4: They just got squeaked out by Messi's Argentina.
0: Yes!
1: Right.
0: We got a football fan over here.
1: Speaking of Messi, you led me perfectly, Alex. Thank you to the next question.
0: Okay, Corbin.
1: Corbin, this is for you. Lionel Messi is widely regarded as the best soccer player of all time. His mother named him after a famous lead singer of the Commodores and the man behind the hit song Dancing on the Ceiling. Who is?
0: On the ceiling.
1: Oh.
4: Lionel Richie.
1: That's right.
0: Did y'all know Lionel Messi was after Lionel Richie?
1: Not till right now.
0: Today years old.
1: Yeah.
0: We have time for one more? Oh, is this for the win.
1: This is for the win,
0: Alex.
1: Oh, my
0: gosh, I'm nervous. Okay, Alex. Cristiano Ronaldo made history as the first player to score in six different World Cups. What country does Ronaldo play for?
4: Ronaldo is from Portugal.
0: Oh! Yeah, you got it. Okay.
1: Sorry, Corbin. You're the runner-up, but just for playing... You are going home with tickets to Top of the Rock. It's right up here.
4: Yay!
0: Yeah.
1: And you get to see the viewpoint of the New York New Jersey World Cup 26 experience.
0: Yeah, that's so good.
1: You're playing with us.
0: Okay. And now, Alex, you're our winner. You're getting a $250 Visa gift card, but you also have the opportunity to double your money right now by making a shot from midfield.
4: All right, let's do it.
0: Right there?
1: Okay.
0: Are you ready to give it a go?
1: Let's give him a little.
0: So no matter what, you're getting $250. But if you get this shot, take it nice and easy, buddy.
1: You got this.
0: You get $500.
1: You got this.
0: Oh! That's okay. Wait. My heart wasn't ready for
1: that. Should we do a shootout? I feel bad. One more point.
0: Okay, give one more.
2: You gotta split it with the loser.
0: Don't worry, Jenna can pay for it.
1: That first question was hard.
2: Yeah.
1: Yeah!
0: There you go.
1: All right, so you are going home with a $500 Visa gift card. And everyone here is a winner, y'all, because y'all are going home with the new book, Abby Off.
0: So good.
1: Yes.
0: We don't have it, but we're going to have it. And by the way, you can catch the World Cup semifinals action in Spanish in Telemundo and on our sister station, of course, streaming platform, Peacock.
1: Coming up next, y'all, we are answering your questions. Don't go anywhere.

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2: All right, we put the Instagram question box up, and our viewers are looking for answers in our series, Ask Away.
3: Okay, our first viewer asked, what's your favorite summer binge watch?
2: Okay, I have been binge watching two things. I'm finishing Hacks, which is so great.
3: If y'all, what platform is that? Where is
2: it? It's on HBO.
3: Okay.
2: And if you're late to the game, it don't matter. Just get started. And then also Five Star Weekend on Peacock, which
3: is so much
2: fun.
3: So those are two things. I have to see. I have to see Hacks. I haven't seen that.
2: Yes.
3: Okay. So my daughter and her friends, I was a little nervous about it because it may be a little racy, but it seems like everybody's talking about Off Campus.
2: I loved it.
3: You loved it?
2: I loved.
3: Okay.
2: I watched because it's romance and it made us feel young. So you're going to watch it.
3: Well, I'm going to watch it too because now she's ordering all sorts of books that are like romance. So if she's reading, I'm here for it. So that inspired reading, Godspeed.
2: Awesome. Okay. Our next viewer wants to know. Much fun.
3: So those are two things. I have to see. I have to see Hacks. I haven't seen that.
2: Yes.
3: Okay. So my daughter and her friends, I was a little nervous about it because it may be a little racy, but it seems like everybody's talking about Off Campus.
2: I loved it.
3: You loved it?
2: I loved.
3: Okay.
2: I watched because it's romance and it made us feel young. So you're going to watch it.
3: Well, I'm going to watch it too because now she's ordering all sorts of books that are like romance. So if she's reading, I'm here for it. So that inspired reading, Godspeed.
2: Awesome. Okay. Our next viewer wants to know, what is your go-to summer cocktail? What has been your go-to summer
3: cocktail? So here's the truth. I've been ordering a Gold Rush for the last several years. So it's bourbon, lemon juice, a little honey. So good. But I loved the Hugo Spritz.
2: Yeah.
3: So if I could break that habit, I would try Hugo
2: Spritz.
3: Well,
2: we can have a Hugo Spritz later, shall we? Because that's my go-to.
3: Is it really?
2: Well, I haven't had enough this summer.
3: Well, let's have it today.
2: But let's do it today. We can always break that rule. If you have a question, head to our Instagram at Jenna and Chanel, and we may answer it right here on this show.
3: Okay, we're going to go have a Hugo Spritz, and then we'll be right back.

0: Tomorrow, Oscar-winning actress Mary Steenburgen will be here.
1: That's right. Have a great day, everybody. I'm going to go back to that Hugo. She had a Hugo
0: spoon. I had one.
1: Yeah.
0: And it was the
2: The word that comes to mind is alive.
3: This is Today.
4: When you walk in here and you see 40 people at 4 a.m. at about a 10, you can't help but feed off that. And you're like, whoa, it's a Studio 1X.
2: People who literally are up all night to bring this show to you. There's not a morning I walk in here that I don't pinch myself and think I get to be here. People that watch the Today Show aren't just watching a show. They're people that are in the family. They're in our family.
4: They're allowing us into their homes every morning.
2: When we go out there and we get to meet people and they say, I love you, you feel like family. I always say, we feel like your family too. That's how we feel.
4: And they're so excited to be there. We get excited. We feed off that energy.
2: They're the reason we get up in the morning. It's the excitement of being part of something that's bigger than you. Good morning. Welcome to Today. We'll start with our breaking news.
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4: We're just getting started, folks. It's 8 o'clock on Today. Coming up, Summer Sizzler, a dangerous heat dome already breaking records with more than 120 million waking up to new alerts. Temperatures soaring into the triple digits in some areas. Al's got your full forecast. Then, major outbreak. Cases of a severe stomach bug surging across the U.S. Just ahead, new details on the potential source, where it's hitting hardest, and how you can keep safe. Then, epic journey.
12: Ithaca's king is coming back.
4: Matt Damon, live here in Studio 1A to talk about his most challenging role yet. Coming up, the Oscar winner takes us inside the Odyssey. 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
4: At the Today Show. Woo! We're back, 8:13 now, with one of Hollywood's biggest stars, Matt Damon, from the Bourne franchise to The Martian and a whole lot more. He's no stranger to demanding roles. But his newest film, The Odyssey, it goes beyond. Matt embodies Odysseus, the legendary king of Ithaca, as he embarks on this epic journey home, no matter the challenges in his path.
26: You gods don't speak in ways we understand.
27: Doesn't understand pain or blood. The gods told you.
26: Then I defy the gods.
4: Welcome back, sir. I said to you a few minutes ago, you're here a few months ago with Ben, and I was like, what are you working on next? You're like, oh, honestly, you know, you really downplayed it. I mean, you really, like, I go in and I watch it last week. I'm like, oh, my God, Matt Damon. Like, it's like 3 hours of you getting your butt kicked.
0: Yeah, yeah, it was a lot. It was a lot. But I figured you'd see it eventually. So, there, I mean, I what am I going to say? Like, it's coming out. So.
4: It is a cinematic masterpiece. Something did strike me after the fact, though. Interstellar, The Martian, Saving Private Ryan, now The Odyssey. Why are you always getting lost in films?
0: I don't know. Somebody else pointed that out to me. But I figure, like, those movies that you just mentioned are like, I'm as proud of those as anything. You know, so I'm happy if they keep losing me, if that's the outcome.
4: But of the aforementioned, where would you rank this one in terms of the challenge to pull it off?
0: Oh, this is the hardest by far.
4: You've ever done?
0: Ever. Nothing comes close. It was because Chris does everything in camera. It's all practical. And we shot all on IMAX, which had never been done before. So the effort that it took from thousands of people, and I mean the crew, I've never seen a group more asked of a crew. And more inspiration drawn from one another, watching each other. You know, everyone's very experienced on this movie, so we could look over at other departments and go, man, I've never seen that department do that before. And that was just kind of across the board. So the feeling it built was this incredible kind of team ethos that really carried through the entire production. It was an amazing experience.
4: When I was watching, I thought, gosh, I mean, surely he had to use a stunt double for some of this. But no.
0: Chris doesn't like that.
4: So you learn how to use the bow and arrow?
0: Yeah. That he wanted, you know, Odysseus is an archer, and he wanted me to be able to speed load a bow, which is very hard. It's hard to get the arrow knocked on the string. So I just sat in my apartment with a bow and arrow for months. And just whenever I was sitting around, you know, if we were watching something with the kids, I just practiced speed loading thousands and thousands and thousands of times. And it's like a little detail, but it's funny, this, you know, being an actor, that you get tasked with doing kind of weird stuff sometimes.
4: Yeah.
0: And so you have these skills that really don't apply anywhere else and never will, but they work for that one role.
4: But if you need to go out hunting at some point now, you're set.
0: Well, I'm in my apartment, so I never pulled the...
4: Fair point.
0: I can't hit anything.
4: No real-world applications. fair point.
0: I'll get the arrow knocked, but, you know, that's not the hard part.
4: It's the third time, if my math is right, that you've worked with Christopher Nolan.
0: Yeah.
4: Is it at a point now where if he just calls, then you're like, yeah, okay, I'm in?
0: Yeah, but I mean, by saying that distinguishes me from absolutely zero actors on the planet.
4: That's,
0: I mean, everybody would just say yes at this point to him.
4: It's fascinating because when you're watching, when you folks go and see this film in the theater, I'm not sure they're going to fully understand exactly what it took to pull off this feat. Six continents, right?
0: Yeah. Six countries. Yeah. I mean, we were Morocco, Greece, Italy, Iceland, Scotland, and then we did stage work in Hollywood.
4: And at one point in the film, not to give away too much, I mean, you know, you go to the underworld, you're battling gods and monsters. But of course, you orchestrate the actual sacking of Troy. Was there a point in the film you're like, what the heck am I doing?
0: No, there was a point in when we were shooting Troy, and because Chris does everything in camera, if you see 1,000 people in a battle, there are 1,000 people there. There's no computer.
4: No CGI.
0: There's no CGI. And so we were shooting this scene, and there's literally 1,200 people, and a guy runs by me. He's on fire. And Hoyta's behind me with the camera, our cinematographer. Yeah. He's got the IMAX handheld over on his shoulder. And Odysseus is taking this all in, and he's following me as Odysseus is seeing all this stuff. And a building's on fire. It comes crashing down. And then we hear cut, and everything stops. And Hoyta puts the camera down, and he turns to me, and he goes, you know, this is a flashback. And I was like, yeah, this is a big movie. If this is a flashback
4: with 1,000 people. Yeah. Charlize Theron was here yesterday. She was sitting in that same spot. And Legend of Bagger Vance, one of my favorites of all times. It's been almost 30 years since the two of you worked together.
0: Yeah.
4: She said something very nice about you, and I wanted you to hear it. This is what she said about her friend Matt Damon yesterday.
1: We did the first take, and I just went, oh my God, we did this when we were babies.
4: Mm.
1: It's rare that you get to do something like that, you know, to experience the same experience like 30 years later and with someone as great and as wonderful. He's just good people.
4: Mm-hmm. Oh, All of her scenes in the film are with you.
0: Thank God for me. You know, she's just amazing, and obviously one of the best actresses on the planet, but one of the best people. She's a formidable woman. Yeah, having four daughters, she's a great role model.
4: Speaking of your four daughters, it was great to see you guys on the red carpet at, I think it was the overseas premiere. And you've been here over the years talking about various films and projects. I do get the sense from you, though, that this one is special, is more special, perhaps, to a certain extent.
0: It just took more, and it took more out of our family. And they had to, you know, we've always had a 2-week rule. This was the first time that we ever had to violate it. There was like stretches of like 3.5 weeks, and we were just away from each other. So it was a big sacrifice for them. As that was hard on us, I'm so proud of the movie, but I'm so proud of them for really encouraging me. They knew what it. I feel like my whole professional life built up to this experience, and they were really on board with me doing it, and I love them for that.
4: Thank you. Thanks for being here, and thanks for creating such a fantastic film. Well done.
0: Well, thank Chris.
4: No. Chris didn't learn how to. He didn't learn how to actually pull it. We're going to talk more in the third hour. We actually may talk a little bit about World Cup soccer, too.
0: Great. Yeah.
4: I hear you're a big Argentina fan.
0: We have opinions in my house.
4: Okay. All right. We'll talk about that next hour. Also, some fellow cast members of The Odyssey will join as well. And, oh, by the way, that film, it's from our sister company, Universal Pictures. It hits theaters on Friday. Al Roker saw it yesterday.
3: I did, and it's amazing. We'll talk about that coming up in the next hour. But in the meantime, heavy rain and flooding down through Texas, severe storms in northern New England, rare for this time of year. Very hot in the mid-Atlantic states with more records out through the plains. Sunshine up and down the West Coast, scattered showers through the Southwest. That's what's going on around the country.

0: this happens to be the official New York, New Jersey World Cup 26 and Telemundo Fan Village. And you are all here on the turf here having a good time. Is this exciting or what?
1: Yeah!
0: Guess what? There's a FIFA museum here. There's specialty food and drink. This guy's been doing the drinking over here. Right over here. He's got a nice body bag. It's also the perfect spot for a World Cup watch party. They got these huge screens over here. You got seating over there. The Channel Gardens have been transformed into the World Cup Champions Garden. It's open daily through Sunday night. You can, I believe you can also start kicking a ball into the goal. Here, why don't you come over here and kick the, you want to try kicking? Okay. Don't pad your part. No, no, what's your name?
2: John.
0: Okay. Give him a little into the net. Into the net. Yeah. Okay.
2: Into the net.
0: Here you go. Okay. Okay. All right. Yeah. Goal. Guys, back to you.
3: He did all of that just so he could say
4: goal. Yeah.

0: All right, we are back with a brand new edition of Today's Best Ways.
1: Well, the summer heat is certainly on, so this morning we're helping you choose the right air conditioning unit, including the features that matter the most in some of the newer models.
2: And who better than NBC's chief consumer investigative correspondent, Vicky Nguyen, to guide us. Hey, Vic.
3: Hi, good morning to all of you.
0: AC working great in here.
3: Yeah, it's like overtime in here.
0: Yeah.
3: And it comes just in time because millions of us are melting under these scorching July temps. So we talked with the experts at Consumer Reports about how to stay cool without wasting money.
4: With the forecast for another heat wave looming, power bills are climbing too. The average household paying nearly $800 on cooling costs, up more than 10% from last summer.
3: So you're going to help us pick the best AC?
5: Yes, I am.
4: Ariana Koger is an assistant project leader for Consumer Reports. At this climate-controlled lab in Yonkers, New York, the newest air conditioning units are put to the test in a 90-degree room to determine the top picks.
3: Woo! That wall of heat really hits you.
5: Yes.
3: So what happens in this room?
5: This is where we test our air conditioners. What we're trying to do is see how fast we can drop this 90-degree room down by 10 degrees. This is measuring the temperature and the humidity.
3: What's the first thing we should look for in an air conditioning unit?
5: You want to know how many square feet your room size is, and then based on that number, you will choose your BTU size.
4: BTU, British Thermal Units, measure an air conditioner's cooling power. For example, a small bedroom needs 5 to 6,000 BTUs.
5: If your room gets a lot of sunlight, you have a lot of people, you want to increase that BTU.
4: And if your room has a lot of heat-generating electronics or appliances like a kitchen, add more BTU. But Koger says don't buy more power than you need. 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
5: Your room will be cooled off, but you'll still feel clammy. 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
3: So bigger is not always better.
5: Bigger is not always better.
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5: Our tests have shown consistently that portable air conditioners just do not perform nearly as well as a window AC, despite costing just as much or even costing more.
4: The mini splits are the most energy efficient, best at cooling, and the quietest, but the upfront costs are typically higher.
5: You're going to have to hire someone to install it. It's going to cost a couple $1,000s.
4: She says a window unit is the best option for most people. Look for one with something called inverter technology, a newer feature that automatically adjusts cooling power to maintain the target temperature. They're quieter, cool better, and trim an average of $17 from your annual electricity bill. Koger also likes U-shaped window units for their efficiency and ease of installation. 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And keep in mind, expensive is not always better.
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5: No, no. And if you look at our ratings, you'll see maybe one will cost $250, and it'll be up top of the line. Brand name is not everything. More expensive is not everything.
3: And by the way, we do have a link to Consumer Reports' best ranked AC units. 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You just have to search air conditioning. And I should also mention, a lot of us have central air, so you want to make sure you keep your air filters clean. Try to keep that thermostat turned up when you're away from the house and outside. Clear the area around your AC unit. That's what's going to keep it running efficiently. I know we have a lot of ranges of temperatures in here where we like to comfortably set it inside.
2: Well, I mean, well, I think last week when you revealed you keep your home thermostat at
3: what? I keep it between 76 and 78.
2: What?
0: Wow,
2: I
0: absolutely that's like the heat.
2: That was
3: the
2: my
3: only
2: reaction.
3: Time we actually
2: Child cut Protective
3: it.
2: Services is
0: Even
2: going to
0: I don't
2: us.
0: Do that.
6: That is like the
0: wow.
6: sun.
3: No, you like as I said to Craig, you acclimate. You get used to it. The kids get used to it.
6: Yeah,
3: everybody's
6: also have a
3: fine.
6: Choice to get cooler and comfortable.
3: It is comfortable.
6: Act as if it doesn't go any lower than 76.
3: I'm doing my part for the environment.
2: Kids go to their friends' houses like, just for the AC.
6: There's a red button and a blue button or an up arrow or a down arrow. You can hit it a little
3: we
6: bit.
3: We just keep it right there. And I will say a lot of comments on the Today Instagram.
0: Yes.
3: And many people support me.
0: They agree.
3: And thank you.
0: Okay.
3: And no, it's not a terrarium. And no, I'm not a lizard. Which are some of the
6: that
3: accusations that have been
6: helpful,
3: lobbed.
0: Oh, my
6: yeah.
0: God.
6: I love
0: wow.
6: that. Report.
3: It's
6: Thank
3: survivable,
2: you.
3: Folks. It's survivable. And yes, I have lived in the South, in Orlando,
0: oh my
3: in
0: God.
3: Phoenix.
0: Wow, you
3: right.
0: really poked the bear.
2: She's hot now, yeah. literally.

0: Welcome back, and this morning we're going to help you step into style as DSW celebrates its 35th anniversary. From shoes to bags that pull it all together, we've got picks and deals to help you put your best foot forward. Get it? Our guide shop today, executive editor Adriana Brock. All you got to do is scan that QR code below and you can get shopping. Adriana, good morning.
1: Hey, good morning.
0: Okay, we're starting. This is sort of like an elevated flip-flop.
1: Yeah, so think about the last time you've replaced your flip-flops.
0: Never.
1: Right? So if you take a look at them, they're probably a little thin, looking a little bit like a pancake. You should be replacing them. And if you're looking for a nice lightweight option, this one from Crocs is actually phenomenal. It's got a drop-in footbed, which we really like because it gives
0: feels
1: you a
0: sturdier.
1: Little bit.
0: Yeah.
1: Exactly. It gives you a little bit of stability when you're walking with a flip-flop. You know, your foot's kind of not attached to the shoe. So you want a little bit of extra support. They're also really lightweight. Everybody loves a Croc. And I love this style. It's called the Miami style. It comes in a bunch of different colors. They're lightweight and they take up no space. I love these for travel, too.
0: Okay, cute. I like it. The pink are cute.
1: Yes.
0: All right, another nice sturdy sandal.
1: Okay, a wedge. I love a wedge. And what's really exciting about this one is it's 25% off. So DSW gave us a site-wide promo code for 25% off select styles, including these.
0: These are cute.
1: These are so cute. It's a 2-inch wedge, and I like a wedge because when you want a little bit of height without the heel, podiatrists actually recommend a wedge over a traditional heel.
0: Or if you're going to a party in the back, you know, on a garden, like a grass, your heel won't sink
1: in. Exactly. And so with the wedge, your weight is distributed more evenly, and therefore you can walk, you can stand a little bit better. Again, these are lightweight, and I also really like the straps on this because there's no buckles. They're elastic. They're really easy to put on and off.
0: Thanks for bringing the size.
1: Nine.
0: That's
1: exactly.
0: My size. Cute. Okay, this is a fun sneak. New Balance.
1: Sneakers, a New Balance. This is a tried and true brand that's been around forever and ever. I love these. My mom actually introduced these to me. She swears by them for comfort, and she really needs a comfortable shoe. And so these are actually inspired by a 1970s design that New Balance came out with. So they dug into the archives. And that retro trend sneaker is really on trend right now. And love how lightweight they are. They come in a bunch of different styles.
0: So is this like a walking around sneaker or an athletic exercise?
1: Walking around. Think of this as your everyday lifestyle sneaker. So commuting, running errands, out and about. You can wear them with jeans. Pair it with a dress and a little jean jacket. Really, really cute. These are also 25% off right now.
0: Okay, looks like the men's are not going to be left out.
1: Yeah, we can't count out the guys. So New Balance, the 460s are really popular for the men. These are their running style, but I always joke you can run around wherever. You don't actually have to be a runner to wear these. And they're really great. And, you know, experts say you should be changing up your sneakers every 6 months if you're walking around a lot. My father-in-law really likes these. I always joke he's chasing around the grandkids when he's wearing these. And these are also a great value, under $50 for a New Balance sneaker.
0: Okay, so DSW, not just shoes, also accessories.
1: There's also accessories at DSW. And that's what we love about them. There's so much selection. This bag is really beautiful. It's a raffia-style bag, and it's a crossbody. 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It's really comfortable, and it's actually really roomy, which is surprising for a smaller bag.
0: Got the organization.
1: Yeah, and I love the thick guitar strap-inspired handle here. And you could be hands-free on the go and really stylish with the little raffia detail.
0: So, all right.
1: Lots of good options here.
0: Thank you, Adriana. Happy 35th. DSW. You can scan the QR code or go to today.com/shop. And be sure to use the code today if you want to get 25% off select styles. And you've got more.
1: Yeah, there's a little bit more. In honor of their anniversary, our sponsor DSW brought a gift for all the folks on our plaza to celebrate.
0: Oh, that's lovely.
1: So really exciting stuff over here.
0: All right, Adriana, thank you so much. Carson, what you got?
2: All right, guys, coming up next, Chef Louis Sell, one of Long Island's most recognizable restaurateurs, is about to share the secrets to the perfectly cooked pork chops. Look at that sucker right there. That thing is packed with flavor. You're going to be able to make that. We're going to show you how, but first, this is Today on NBC. All right, excited for this one. Today Food, this morning's guest comes from one of the hottest restaurants on Long Island, Rob Keith, known for treating every guest that walk in there just like family, with dishes that keep them coming back for more. We got Louis Sell Jr. here. He's going to share one of Rob Keith's most legendary dishes. It's a beautiful pork chop. Let's get right into it, man. You're right down the street from me. You're not far, so I'm going to bring the family.
3: We're waiting for you.
2: Long Island, man, they talk about Rob Keith's. They talk about this pork chop. You know, when in the late 80s, my mom would make pork chops. Pork chops have made a big comeback recently. She would make it where you had to cook it to 170. You know, it was like gray. It had onions on it. This is the new world of pork chop. Tell me about it.
3: The new world of pork chops. Well, what we try to do is we try to eliminate some of that margin of error. Pork chops, if they're too thick, you can overcook them. You can undercook them. So we're going to put this to work.
2: Yeah. And this is just to pound it out a little bit.
3: We're going to pound this in. The reason why we're pounding this in, we want this to cook evenly throughout. We sell a lot of these pork chops. We want every single one to be consistent. We want them all to taste the same. So when we're done with that,
2: that's what it looks like.
3: This is what it looks like.
2: All right, great.
3: Now, it's like being in second grade with your mom making chicken cutlets, veal cutlets, flour, egg, and breadcrumb.
2: And this is the order.
3: You only want to use one hand for the flour and the egg. That's going to get messy. Your right hand's going to get messy.
2: All right, no problem.
3: Flour.
2: Yeah.
3: Egg wash.
2: Yeah.
3: Put it in the breadcrumb.
2: Yeah.
3: I got this.
2: Is
3: now
2: this
3: you're
2: like
3: going to use. This is a panko breadcrumb.
2: Yeah.
3: And this is the product we're going to end up with. A nice pork chop, pounded thin, panko breaded, ready for the frying pan.
2: With that being so thin, I would imagine the cook time's not much.
3: 2-3 minutes on each side.
2: All right, is this Bigot Robkes? Is this
3: Everybody orders this.
2: Yeah.
3: Nobody looks at the menu.
2: That's the thing.
3: They sit down. I could tell them the best specials in the world. I want the pork chop martini.
2: Okay, perfect.
3: You ready for the frying pan?
2: Yeah, let's do it.
3: All right.
2: You got some hot oil down
3: there? Got some hot oil in the frying pan. We want to put this away from us.
2: Yeah.
3: So we don't burn ourselves, okay?
2: Beautiful.
3: Hear that sizzle? That snap, crackle, pop?
2: Yeah.
3: That's the sound we want.
2: I love that.
3: That's the sound
2: we
3: want.
2: Guys, are you eating the martini?
4: It's so almost good.
3: How is it?
0: I would never order anything else. So good.
3: Welcome to Rocky's.
0: The only thing I'm upset about is they cut the bone
3: off. We're going to put one clove of garlic in the oil just for flavor.
0: Good.
3: Anytime we fry anything in the frying pan, we put one clove of garlic just for flavor. Chicken cutlets, veal cutlets, eggplant, just to flavor the oil. We take the garlic out when it gets brown.
2: So if I'm at the market, I'm watching this, I want to make this thing tonight,
3: yeah,
2: and you go get a pork chop, will the butcher pound it for you?
3: Yes.
2: Ask him to trim it. So it looks just like this.
3: Trim it, pound it thin, let him do all the work.
2: So all you're doing is the dredging and the cooking and you're done. I mean, anybody can do this.
3: That's it. We're going to make a simple sauce in the frying pan.
2: What's the sauce?
3: We're going to let that
5: sauce
3: cook.
5: Sauce is fantastic, yeah.
2: All right, what do you got here?
3: All right, so we're going to take our pork chop, right?
2: Yeah.
3: After we cook it in that, we're going to drain that oil that we cooked the pork chop in.
2: Yeah.
3: Okay? We're going to take our chop. We're going to place it back in the pan. We're going to start all over, okay?
2: All right.
3: Cherry peppers first.
2: Cherry peppers first. On top or just in the
3: right
2: pan?
3: Yep, anywhere you want.
2: All right.
3: And all the you like spicy?
2: Yeah, I like
3: spicy. We're going to use hot cherry peppers. You don't like spicy, you could use sweet cherry peppers. If you don't like peppers, don't put peppers at all. Doesn't matter.
0: Makes sense.
3: All right, now we're going to make the base of our sauce. The base of our sauce is going to be chicken stock or chicken broth.
2: Yep.
3: You could use vegetable broth. Now we're going to make that sweet and sour, tangy lemon sauce that Robkes is known for. Fresh lemon juice.
2: Love that.
3: No shortcuts. You got to squeeze fresh lemon. Red wine vinegar, that's what gives it that punch, that red wine vinegar that
0: so good.
3: Punches you in the face.
2: Oh,
3: a little butter to thicken this up.
5: Gotta have butter.
2: And then you just let this cook.
3: You're going to let this reduce. You're going to get this, reduce and get nice and thick.
2: But essentially you're done. You're not putting that back in the oven or anything like that.
3: Well,
2: you're going to bake it
3: I'm going to show you the grand finale.
2: Okay, grand finale.
3: We got to get to the grand finale.
2: Let's do it.
3: All right, well, once this gets nice and thick, okay, what we're going to do at the end, the grand finale, is we're going to take our Parmigiano Reggiano, and we're going to coat the top of this.
2: Okay.
3: Okay?
5: Nice.
3: You guys like cheese?
0: Yes.
2: I love cheese.
0: Yes.
3: You guys like cheese?
0: Yeah.
2: Come on.
3: So we're going to put more cheese.
0: Goes wild for cheese.
2: Look at Louis Sell working the crowd, baby.
0: Louis is crushing it.
2: No wonder he's opening up all the hot spots on Long Island.
0: Yes.
3: All right, so essentially what we do to make this look like that is we finish this in the oven and then under the broiler, and it gives it that nice crust.
2: Gives it that nice thing.
0: So delicious.
2: We want to mention you can make, look how beautiful the finished product is. Louis Sell.
3: PCM.
2: If you're heading out to Long Island, check out Robkes. Also, he's got a new restaurant called Birdie Bar. They're both in Norport, right down the street. You can't go wrong with that. So, Robkes, pork chop martini. That recipe is at today.com/food. Thank you, Chef. We're back in the third and fourth hours after your local.
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2: Good morning, everybody, and welcome to the Emmy-nominated third hour of Today. The nonsense people.
8: We're back.
2: Best daytime talk show. Thank you so much. We're all back together again.
8: We will forever, from now on, be the Emmy-nominated third hour.
2: Unless we're the Emmy-winning now, so we'll find out. Thanks so much for being with us on Tuesday morning. Soccer fans, man, and there are so many, and new soccer fans as well. Count down the hours until kickoff. Semifinals of the World Cup start today.
8: Only four teams remain, and the first game features international powerhouses, France and Spain, with two of the sport's biggest stars going head-to-head.
9: All right, our resident expert, Jessie Kerr, she's been following the World Cup from the start, live there in Miami with a preview of this can't-miss matchup. Hey, Jessie.
10: Guys, good morning. I have to tell you, in some ways, I am more excited about today and tomorrow than about the actual final we will have over the weekend. That's how much star power we're talking about right now. You've got the world's number one team, France, up against the reigning Europe.
9: Start live there in Miami with a preview of this can't-miss matchup. Hey, Jessie.
10: Guys, good morning. I have to tell you, in some ways, I am more excited about today and tomorrow than about the actual final we will have over the weekend. That's how much star power we're talking about right now. You've got the world's number one team, France, up against the reigning European champions, third-ranked Spain. And both of these teams are hoping that over the weekend, they'll have a date with destiny.
11: This morning, it's game day in Texas, with the Dallas Cowboys Stadium hosting a different kind of football. The FIFA World Cup semifinal between France and Spain. France won the 2018 World Cup. In 2022, they finished second. And this year, they've been nearly untouchable, winning every game so far. The success of Les Bleus, largely thanks to superstar Kylian Mbappe.
12: It's Mbappe!
10: Both of these teams are hoping that over the weekend, they'll have a date with destiny.
11: This morning, it's game day in Texas, with the Dallas Cowboys Stadium hosting a different kind of football. The FIFA World Cup semifinal between France and Spain. France won the 2018 World Cup. In 2022, they finished second. And this year, they've been nearly untouchable, winning every game so far. The success of Les Bleus, largely thanks to superstar Kylian Mbappe.
12: It's Mbappe! Oh my word!
11: He was a World Cup champion by age 19. And while Lionel Messi holds the World Cup's all-time scoring record with 21 goals, Mbappe is just one goal shy. And he's 12 years younger than Messi. On the other side of this afternoon's matchup, La Roja. Spain already having its best tournament since winning the whole thing in 2010. A team featuring arguably the sport's biggest rising star, winger Lamine Yamal. Meanwhile, Norway returning to a hero's welcome and celebrating their historic World Cup run with a massive Viking row. And back at home, the U.S. men's national team already looking beyond this summer after their early exit on home soil.
13: I told y'all that red card was ridiculous.
11: The Americans' finale mired in controversy after star striker Phelan Balogun got a questionable red card that should have made him ineligible to play the next match. But after President Trump spoke with FIFA's leader, a disciplinary committee announced Balogun could play against Belgium.
10: And despite the 4-1 loss to end their tournament, earlier on today, Balogun expressing optimism about the future of soccer in the States.
14: The most important thing for me is just to continue to create the awareness and to create the just the expectation. You know, the fans expected big things from us, and we want to continue to give them hope.
10: Moving forward, as long as Phelan Balogun does not get a similar red card over a one-year probationary period, he will never actually have to sit out a game for that original red card, which again was seen as unjustified to begin with by some. And guys, I just want to have our photographer George zoom out briefly here, because we've been bouncing around Miami Beach for people who have been following along in recent weeks, going to all these replica balls that they have for each of the teams, and we've discovered a new tourist attraction here in Miami Beach. Look at that.
15: That's good.
10: Who needs the Leaning Tower of Pisa? You can just come to South Beach.
15: Some
10: help.
15: Jesse.
8: Guys, so strong.
15: Thank you, Jesse.
16: That's great.
15: Jesse's got the world on his shoulders.
16: We're losing you. Jesse. We're losing him.
8: Help!
16: The humanity.
15: Bye-bye. Bye-bye. This World Cup has been filled with nonstop action. 5 weeks of goals, upsets, unforgettable moments. So we brought in NBC's business and data correspondent, Brian Chung, to break down the tournament, to break it down by the numbers. I love that you're still sporting it.
17: I'm still supporting them, even if they're out.
15: Yeah, that's all right. I mean, let's just start with just the sheer number of people who've been watching these matches. What are we talking? How many eyeballs?
17: The numbers are staggering. 6.25 million people have attended the games in person across the Canada, the U.S., and Mexico. 16 host cities. That averages out to about 65,000 per game in each stadium. That is huge. 44.8 million viewers have been watching. They watched the England versus Mexico match. That was the most watched match so far. Of course, we do expect maybe the final and the semifinals perhaps today and tomorrow to break that. 50% of viewers in the U.S. appear to be watching in Spanish.
15: On Telemundo.
17: We have Andres Cantor on the call
16: Peacock
17: there. I mean, iconic. And on Peacock as well. 527,000 fans were at Mexico City's Fan Fest. So again, we're talking about hundreds of thousands, millions of people getting amped up for the World Cup here in North America.
16: So, Brian, let's look at some of the standout players and some of those stats.
17: Yeah, well, 2.92 is my first stat for you. That is the average goals per match during this World Cup. We have seen more scoring in this World Cup than we've seen since 1970. That would be the farthest back you'd have to get back to see a number that high. 19 players in the World Cup are represented from one single English Premier Club. That is Manchester City. Erling Haaland among the biggest names playing for that club. By the way, we had Flo Balogun on the show earlier today. He is the first U.S. player in U.S. MNT history to score multiple games in a single game in the World Cup since 1930. That was in the game against Paraguay. Uh-huh. And 17 years old, that is the youngest player that has been participating in this World Cup. That is Gilberto Mora with Mexico. The oldest player, I should add, at 43 years old. Was with Scotland. His name was Craig Gordon.
16: Let's go.
15: Craig, the old guy.
17: You remember that? They had a good time in Boston, drank all that beer there. Yeah. You remember that?
8: Drank them dry.
17: Yeah, drank them dry.
8: Yeah. So there's been so many moments, like feel-good moments. The

0: were sold in Houston at their stadium during this World Cup. People love to come to America for our chicken tenders.
1: Dip it in ranch dressing.
2: Dunk it in some ranch.
0: Ranch dressing, yeah. That's our last stat here. 20 bottles of ranch were bought by a single Englishman who had to get it shipped because, again, TSA, you can't have more than 3.4 ounces of ranch in one bottle. Yeah, that was like $300
3: That's a
0: of
3: lot ranch,
0: ranch that he sent. That is a level of dedication I can't say I've ever had for dressing.
2: Wow. Okay, finally the big number.
0: Okay, so the big number here is 44 seconds.
3: Okay.
0: That is the length of the longest goal from Andres Cantor on the Telemundo call.
3: Can we try to
0: beat that here? Do you think any of us could beat that?
2: No,
3: I don't think the control room is going to give us 44
0: seconds. They're not going to give us 44 seconds?
3: No.
0: Okay, well then.
2: Al's going to try, though.
0: We'll just do a short one for us.
3: Well, all of it.
0: Okay, ready? 3, 2, 1. Goal! All right, wait a minute.
3: I saw. Andres, he's going to keep that.
0: Was it the rap or was it us not having the breath for it? It was the rap. There we go.
3: No, it wasn't. Brian, thank you as always. And remember, your daily reminder, you can watch the remaining World Cup matches in Spanish on Telemundo and streaming on Peacock.
1: All right. Well, we're still going to come and save you money this summer. We've got tips for all around the house and a hot debate. What is the best temperature for your thermostat?
3: 69.
2: 72.
1: Okay, then later, look who's made their way into our studio. We've got Matt Damon, Mesh Patel, and Corey Hawkins all live talking The Odyssey. Third hour of today.

0: country and staying cool can be very expensive. So this morning in our series On the Money, we are talking about how we can cut those energy bills down. Our chief business correspondent, Christine Romans, is here to walk us through some simple steps we can all take. Good morning.
1: Hi, good morning, guys.
2: Welcome back.
0: Well, you know, it seems like everything just feels higher price in the summer. Gas, electric bills, like everything. So what are some little things we can do that could really make a difference?
1: You know, in 2020, for a residential electricity bill, it was something like $568 for the summer. It's going to be about $792. So that shows you just how much of your budget is being eaten up by these higher costs. And a couple of things are happening here. You have hotter summers. You have this huge data center demand. You have high fuel costs. A lot of different things coming together to drive up electricity prices. You can't control that. But what you can control are some things you're doing in your house overall. So the first thing I want to tell you is unplug your devices. If you are walking out for, even if you go on vacation especially, unplug the things like the chargers, the printers, the coffee makers, the big screen TVs. They're always draining a little bit of electricity. Do full dishwasher loads and washer dryer loads. And this is not a problem in my house. I have three teenage boys, so everything is always full, right? But you can also switch and maybe use a cool or warm wash temperatures for the laundry. Also, I can't do this because I have very dirty children, so I really want to get that. But I'm telling you, if you can try to do it, that's one way to do it. Use LED and smart bulbs. Like, my dad's advice was always turn off the lights.
2: That's right.
1: Well, we don't have a lot of
2: stock and Con Ed.
1: Exactly. But we don't have a lot of incandescent light bulbs anymore. Those used to really drain a lot of electricity. But LED and smart plugs really, really work. Close the curtains. You've heard us talk about this a lot. If you have that white plastic backing on a curtain or a blind, you save a third of the energy loss in a window.
0: Dark and dreary.
1: I know, but it's going to be cooler. I promise.
2: And odds are you may not even be home during the day.
1: Yeah, absolutely. Just close those curtains and seal the leaks with caulk. This really makes a lot of difference here. Just a little, few little moves can save you $10, $15, $20. And if you turn off the light bulbs, if you have incandescent light bulbs, you turn them off when you're not there, you can save $15, $20 a month.
3: Christine, settle this. In terms of the thermostat temperature,

0: Sure. Where should it be set? Is there generally an agreed upon number?
1: There's not an agreed upon number, okay. But I say you can thrive at 75.
0: Oh, God.
1: Every single degree over 75, you save 3%. I know this guy likes 61 degrees in the studio. I know.
0: 69.
1: But, I mean, it's real money above 75 degrees. 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For the freezer, set it at 5 below or 0. Okay. You don't want to be spending a lot of money to make it too cold, and you don't want it too warm or you're going to spoil your food. Mm-hmm. Refrigerator, sweet spot, 36 to 40. Water heater, you can lower this to 120 degrees and you can save a little money there as well. And some people, you can get water on demand heaters as well. That's a real popular thing too. You can save a lot of money with that.
2: So what are some of the bigger items that we can use and can take a look at to try to save some cash?
1: You know, there are upgrades for your appliances that can be very helpful. Some of these appliances really use a lot of energy. Fridges and wine refrigerators and beverage refrigerators. 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The spring and fall is the best time of year to do that because of the weather. Mm-hmm. So look now if you're thinking about upgrading your windows. You can save a little bit every month if you have windows that are better sealed. Go to energystar.gov to find out if there are rebates for some of these. The federal government used to have big incentives, tax incentives and otherwise, to get you to buy energy efficient stuff. Some of that's going away, but the states have a lot of programs to try to get you to do this. And there's also a big program called the Weatherization Assistance Program. This is part of the Bipartisan Infrastructure Act from a couple of years ago. Mm-hmm. Check your state to see if there's any help for you in the Weatherization Assistance Program if you're having trouble paying your high bills.
0: Christine.
3: This is very helpful.
2: Good stuff.
3: By the way,
2: when does your new show start on NBC News Now?
1: August 3rd.
0: But don't worry, Christine's still going to be here.
2: Oh, yeah.
1: I will.
2: Yep.
1: Yeah. Give me my dad advice. All of this was like my dad advice. Thanks, Dad.
0: All right, still ahead. Their odyssey has finally brought them right here to Studio 1A. Matt Damon, Himesh Patel, and Coy Hawkins all here in the studio to tell us about this epic new film and what it was really like on set. And then later, some cool ideas for some outdoor fun, whether you're in the backyard or maybe even on the go. Third hour of today, Emmy nominated. Right back after this.
3: We're leaning in.
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0: We are now just days away from one of the biggest films of the year hitting theaters, Christopher Nolan's The Odyssey.
1: So it brings audiences on an incredible cinematic journey from the shores of Troy to Ithaca, even the underworld.
2: And at the helm is none other than Matt Damon. He's joined on that voyage by Himesh Patel, while Corey Hawkins is stirring up trouble back at home.
3: Promise me you will come back.
4: What if I can't?
2: Oh, boy, and the wait is finally almost over. We've all been talking about it for so long. Good morning.
5: Good morning.
6: Good morning.
2: So, Matt, I mean, here you are, the star of this movie, but you also are kind of running the ship. I mean, those aren't digitized people. There are thousands of people, and here you are kind of in charge. So what is the set like? Were they looking up to you to kind of lead them?
5: Now, the guys who were cast as Odysseus's crew were, and Himesh can vouch for this, the greatest group of, these guys had to go to rowing camp. They had to row that giant 100-ton ship. They were so staunch and so up for it, and just a great group, and very easy to play their leader. Yeah. Mm-hmm.
1: So Himesh, talk about that. Mm-hmm. You know, you've got this crew. You were out on the water.
5: Yeah.
1: How long were you out there on any given day, having to, you know, hang onto these oars and do all this stuff in such rough waters? It's just amazing.
7: We were there for like 12 hours a day.
1: Oh,
7: you know, we would get to the boat at 7 a.m. So that means leaving shore even earlier. And then we're there all day working, and then, you know, we get back to shore. That takes about an hour. So it was long days, but we were just having the time of
1: did
7: our lives.
1: Did that bond you guys?
7: It did, exactly. Oh, yeah. You know, it really, the camaraderie was so strong.
2: Is there enough Dramamine?
5: Well, there was one day.
7: There
5: was one day where the swell pattern and the wind pattern did something weird to the waves, and these guys had been out there for months, but about six of our guys just were...
1: Oh.
5: They had a bad day.
1: Oh.
5: And Chris Nolan was like, do you mind if I shoot that? And there are shots that are in the movie, not actually
1: losing it,
5: but just the moments after, because they look so absolutely wrecked, and that's what the movie required. And it's those scenes where I call them NAR scenes, no acting required. You know, just turn the camera on.
8: And of course, Christopher Nolan had to capture. By the way, you were a Nolan newbie before this, right?
9: I am the rookie on set. And it was cool, because I think Favignana, when we were there, was when we all kind of crossed paths.
5: Yeah.
9: And we started hearing all the stories from Odysseus's crew. And so we were like, I don't know what we're in for, man. But it ended up being an incredible journey, man.
2: I heard one story where you guys had to hike 20, 25 miles, and everybody's wearing their armor. Except
5: 25 minutes.
2: 25
5: minutes.
2: Okay. Oh, I read that. Okay. That is a lot different.
5: Yes. The day did not start that way.
2: That's true.
10: It felt the next 20
2: days. That would be crazy. 25 minutes. But is it true the first time you were
5: The first day we were in Greece and shooting in Zeus's cave, which is, you know, where we shot the Cyclops stuff. And, you know, I knew there was a hike at the beginning, so I got, you know, ready. I got my running shoes on, and I always wanted to be on set first. And I got up there. And then I, you know, a couple minutes later, everyone started coming up, and everyone was wearing their armor. And then I saw Corey, the guy who was handling my wardrobe, carrying my armor, and I felt so horrible. I looked, and especially you talk about like poor leadership, right? Like, my guys are looking at me like, man. So it's going to be like this.
8: We know he won an Oscar, but shit.
5: I apologize to Corey. I apologize to the guys. Yeah. And that never happened again. That was, that was embarrassing.
1: You know, one of the things, when I'm watching the movie, I'm thinking, besides all the action, there were a lot of really great beards. Was that all, toward the end, was that all... You?
5: It's all real, because Chris, you know, to his credit, because I said, well, why don't we do a hand-laid beard? There's this Italian style of doing it that looks really good, and he didn't want to do that at all. And he was right, because we were so beat up. We were so, you know, in these storm scenes, there's a boat, you know, spraying us with fire hoses. So, you know, like, those never would have lasted. Like, everyone just had to grow out a real beard for it to survive.
8: Let's pivot for a second. Let's talk World Cup.
5: All right.
8: Because you're, I mean...
5: Well, so me and this gentleman, I love him dearly, but, you know, I have, you know, an Argentinian wife and that whole side of the family, and, you know...
8: And who's your team?
7: England.
8: Yeah. Of course. Yeah,
5: yeah. So we're at odds. We're not talking for the next 24 hours.
7: It's going to be an awkward premiere. Yeah.
8: It's going to be an awkward premiere. Because it's been like, what, 65 years for your country at least?
7: 66 was the last year, so yeah, it's been.
1: But
7: a,
1: who's
7: it's been,
1: counting?
8: It's been a while. So you guys are due.
2: Yeah, that number ready to go.
8: Corey, do you have a team in the fight? No.
9: I think I'm going to England, man.
8: Oh man. And that's when Corey dies.
9: Exactly. Right.
5: Can't talk to either of you guys.
9: Wow. We're at odds in the movie, anyway.
5: Yeah,
9: so
5: that's right. Too.
8: Guys, thank you. Congratulations.
9: Thank you
5: so much.
8: It's a cinematic masterpiece. It's called The Odyssey. And oh, by the way, it is from our sister company, Universal. It hits theaters Friday.
1: By the way, trying to get an IMAX ticket, yeah. You can't get one here in New York City till well into late August.
5: Well, it looks great in 70 millimeter too.
1: Yeah, yeah, exactly. So maybe even better. Maybe even better. Yeah. Just ahead, everything you need to enjoy the outdoors this summer, including a fun lawn game that brings the golf course to your backyard. And then our good buddy Chef Marcus Samuelson is going to show us his secrets to a summer seafood dinner your family will love. Third hour today, I'll be right back.
8: It looks good. It's good.
1: Summer, including a fun lawn game that brings the golf course to your backyard. And then our good buddy Chef Marcus Samuelson is going to show us his secrets to a summer seafood dinner your family will love. Third hour today, I'll be right back.

0: Did you know that July is National Picnic Month? And we have some of the best.
1: Hey, boo
0: boo. I was waiting for it. We have some of the best outdoor finds to elevate any gathering, from the food to the fun and beyond. There is something for everyone. So here to walk us through these picnic picks is the lifestyle is the lifestyle expert Amy E. Goodman. Amy, good morning.
2: Oh, good morning.
0: Not an easy chair to sit in at the moment.
2: And not an easy intro to intro either. I don't know about you guys, but whenever I have a sandwich, it tastes so much better when you eat it outside.
1: Yes,
2: what is
1: sure.
2: that?
1: My kids do the same thing.
2: Let's do the all fresh.
1: Let's start with this outdoor blanket.
2: Yes, this is from Nemo Equipment. Oh. It actually has 100% recycled fabric on the top. Underneath, it's actually waterproof. So that's going to protect you from
3: those
2: the grass miles. And the sand or any surface that you want to picnic upon. It also folds up onto itself, as you see on the table.
3: Oh,
2: it comes into a little blanket roll and strap, so it's very easy to take with you. And here's my favorite part.
1: What?
2: The buckles actually double as bottle openers. In
1: Come
2: case
1: on.
2: Or your root beer bottle or your brewski bottle.
1: Yeah.
2: Very clever. And they come in two different colorways, this blue Arctic and also a sun orange.
3: Nice.
2: Then we have some, you know, for those who don't can't get down to the ground, we have these wonderful sling back
3: chairs.
2: Very comfortable. These are from Bed Bath & Beyond, and they're sold in a pair for $141 because you really should not picnic alone, right?
1: No,
2: exactly.
1: You can't
2: so these, as
1: alone.
2: You can see, Mr. Rooker, are made with aluminum. They're very lightweight. You can fold them up, throw them in the back of your car, and then wherever picnics take you, right? Of course, we have to talk about the food.
1: Mm-hmm.
2: So charcuterie being what it is, so super on trend. We have these incredible charcuterie boards from Williams Sonoma, and the lid is key, right? So you can transport it with you. They lock in, which is very nice.
1: Smart.
3: So you can carry
2: and
3: it.
2: I don't know if you like flying insects in your food, but of popping the covers on and off as you need them while you're picnicking as well. Plus, they're $39.95, which I think is a wonderful price point. So here you do your sliced and julienne veggies. I love the 5 compartments, especially for marinated sauces like olives and mushrooms and mozzarella balls.
4: And you can get them personalized?
2: So this is actually from personalizationmall.com. Uh-huh. And don't worry, Mr. Roker, yours is just behind the scenes.
4: We didn't I'll throw about this one for Craig, because he's always saying, don't you know who I am?
1: Oh,
4: now
1: God.
4: You've got it, right?
2: Now it's just
1: terrible.
2: So, and actually, normally, this actually doubles as a place to put your charcuterie, right? So we can just do this. And then he really is like, don't you know who I am? And then if you eat the cheese, you see there is a reveal.
3: Yes.
1: So it's appropriate that you would have cheese on my name, because I'm pretty cheesy.
3: You are.
2: Just like that.
3: Cha-ching.
2: This is actually a wine tray. So we've got the wine bottle to anchor it, the two wine glasses from personalization. Mall.com. Again, it's 30% off right now. Great time to get it. And both of these are made with sustainable bamboo, which I adore.
3: Mm-hmm.
2: I'm always the party foul at the party. I'm always tipping my wine glass.
1: We've got about a minute
2: to save
1: left.
2: Save us all from there, you know, use this.
4: Space-saving cool.
2: Oh, yes, we love this from Arctic. They're absolutely fabulous. They're from Katy, Texas. And it keeps your beverages cold, 3 gallons worth, for 24 hours. You were even saying it sometimes keeps it cold for even longer.
1: Yeah.
2: There's dual spouts.
1: Oh,
2: you don't
1: I
2: have
1: love
2: to
1: that.
2: Argue.
1: Look at that.
2: Right? About who's going to get the next...
1: Best
2: serving. So they come into 4 different colors, and
1: now?
2: I love it. Really does the job. And this is a different cooler out of South Carolina. I might add Monty Coolers. Make sure you use the code TODAYSHOW for 20% off this.
1: Mm-hmm.
2: But look, it's a backpack. So you put it onto your back. It holds 20.
1: Now that's also genius.
2: Their Shasta cooler. It holds 23 liters or 24 cans or 5 wine bottles. Once you're done drinking,
3: now you put it all into perspective for us.
2: It folds up onto itself into a tiny little pouch, and you can machine wash it as well and air dry, which I love.
4: And then the official sport of Craig and Dylan.
2: You got to have a nice lawn game, right, when you have a picnic. So this is actually called golf pong, and I didn't know anybody who liked golf here, so I thought it wouldn't be a hit whatsoever.
3: Oops.
2: But it's a oh, my goodness. So actually, Craig, I'm going to take away that because you
3: what?
2: Hit that.
3: You just got
2: so I'm sorry, Dylan, you're one down, lady. There's different ways that you can score this and play this, but this is an elimination game. That's one way to play it.
1: Oh.
2: It's kind of a combination of golf, chipping, and our favorite beer pong.
3: Come on, Dylan, let's go.
2: You can do a point system. You can do this like elimination system.
3: Ah.
2: Everything is Velcro. And this company's out of Missouri, which I love.
1: This
2: we have
1: is
2: a lot
1: fun.
2: Of great small businesses
4: Thank you so
2: today.
4: Much.
2: Yeah.
4: Well, wow, you guys are doing great.
2: I know.
4: Just ahead, a summer of our good buddy Marcus Samuelson. He's going to show us how to make a fantastic fish.
1: Oh, come on.
4: With a spring summer side.
2: Oh,
4: third hour today. I'll be right back.

0: All right, this morning on Today Food, we're going to make a fresh and tasty summer seafood dish with the help from our good friend, Mr. Marcus Samuelson, winner of 8 James Beard Awards, New York Times bestseller. 8, wow. Ladies and gentlemen.
1: Don't say that, in fact, Craig, because
0: he'd have more.
1: Mine.
0: He'd have more, but they just ran out.
1: Yeah.
0: He's also the chef behind several great restaurants all around the world, from Ethiopia to right here in Manhattan with Red Rooster. Good to see you, my friend.
2: Good to see you.
0: Welcome.
2: You know,
0: little seafood.
2: It's summer. It's all about grilling, right? And you don't always have to put meat on the grill. So let's put on one of my favorite fishes. A little bit, you know, I love branzino. But there's rules to when you buy fish, right? And I want everyone to have this knowledge. You ask for sushi quality of fish, grade A.
0: Right.
2: You're not going to pay more. Sushi quality of fish, grade A.
0: So what was in this marinade?
2: So a little bit of just olive oil, lemon zest, a little bit of soy. It's going to sit here for about 15 minutes.
0: Okay.
2: And this dish is all about summer. Did I say that it's all about summer?
3: Oh, it tastes like summer.
2: I'm going to give you a barbecue, quick barbecue sauce.
0: Okay.
2: I got a peach marmalade here, a little bit of, think about a little bit of hot sauce we're going to add in here.
0: Okay.
2: You got Worcestershire sauce, right? Of course, vinegar.
0: Right.
2: And some barbecue spice rubs right here, so it's nice and smoky.
0: And then?
2: And of course, molasses, right?
0: Ah,
2: so, so we have a quick barbecue smoky flavor.
0: Okay.
2: And when you grill fish, you want the pan to be hot.
0: Right.
2: You want to make sure that you really put oil on it.
0: Mm-hmm.
2: And then you start on the skin side down so you get that nice and crispy skin.
0: And how long do you keep it there so that the skin doesn't pull off?
2: Yeah, so I would say this, you cook 90% on the skin side. So I would say about 4 minutes on the skin side. And then you just flip it over.
0: Right.
2: And then...
0: And you're going to just kind of...
2: We're going to glaze it. Yeah, we're just going to put this barbecue sauce on here,
3: how's that
2: right?
3: Fish? It's fantastic.
2: Wow. It's good, right? But you know what?
3: That sauce, too.
4: I wasn't even hungry, and now I can't stop eating.
2: So the
3: salad, too.
2: Let's do the salad. So we got, in summer, right, we got corn. Go to the farmer's market. You got your corn. You got your watermelon. You got a little bit of tomatoes. All that, you just got to toss with some pecans. Do you say pecans or pecans?
3: I say pecans.
2: Yeah, okay. So
3: what's in that dressing, Marcus?
2: It's green goddess. So a little bit of mayo, garlic, fresh herbs. And then that's how, because we all love grilling, but grilling should be easy and it should be delicious.
4: Yes,
2: and grilling a branzino with a tomato corn summer salad, what could be better than that?
4: So you can grill this right on a...
2: Right on your grill. Whatever grill you have at home, you can just put it on. It needs to be hot.
0: But you could do it, as we showed, on a pan.
2: In a pan, too.
0: Skillet.
2: Absolutely.
0: Yeah, I shouldn't let you get away. So who do you like in the World Cup?
2: Well, I think... France is the best team, but not always the best team will win.
0: Oh.
2: I think this, you know, Messi, this is his last big goodbye. So Argentina looks good, too.
4: Okay.
2: But I think France is going to take it.
0: All right.
4: Matt Damon will be happy to hear that.
2: Right?
4: Yours, and now you just won him over again.
0: By the way, your son, I'm looking at your social media, your son is killing it.
2: We're cooking. And I told him I'm going to today's show again. He said, without me? Why are you going without me?
0: Why don't you bring him in the next time?
2: We'll cook together. Absolutely.
0: And then you bring Dell in.
3: We'll cook together.
0: You bring Cal in.
2: Absolutely.
0: Yeah. There you go.
2: How was that fish?
3: Fantastic.
0: It's wonderful. Marcus, thank you so much.
2: Thank you so much.
0: Scan the QR code. 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Coming up, the cast of Labelless is here with a peek at the unique music that blends hit songs and real-life stories. Third hour today, I'll be right back. Oh, so nice.
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1: We are back with a talented group of performers from the off-Broadway musical experience, Labelless.
2: The show addresses modern challenges through song, dance, and the real-life stories of cast members.
3: Yeah, it's a passion project of 98 Degrees band member Drew Lachey and his wife, Leah. She's a choreographer. Thank you. Thanks for getting up early. Thanks for watching us most mornings.
4: Thanks for having us.
2: Yeah.
3: So for folks who aren't familiar with the concept, I mean, you address real life issues like homophobia and racism, discrimination in various forms, and you use real life stories from the cast members to tell those stories.
4: Yeah.
3: How was that born, the concept?
4: Well, it happened, you know, in a class project a long time ago in an acting class, and it just kind of started snowballing from there to where people weren't feeling seen or valued, so we wanted to give them a platform. Mm-hmm. And Labelless was born 8 years ago, and it just continues to change and evolve. So as new cast members come in, the stories change, they evolve as well.
1: So it's a constantly changing concept.
2: Constantly.
1: And Leah, what do you want people to take away from this after they've seen
5: it? That we're all human. And to look each other in the eyes and see each other for who we truly are.
3: Amen.
5: True connection, right? Get back in the theater, have some connection with each other.
3: I love this. Amen. All right. Well, let's not wait any longer. Here's the cast of Labelless with Together is Better.
1: Amen.
3: Take it away.

0: Just amazing.
1: That is a note to him.
2: Good live. Come back on in.
3: Thank you. You can catch Labelist right here in New York City at the Duke over on 42nd Street through August 29th. Again, thank you so much.
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5: Okay. 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
4: What a day.
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5: Okay. 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
4: Oh, no. 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

0: third hour of today from the Odyssey. Lupita Nyong'o and John Bernthal live in Studio 1A.
1: That's an amazing guest. I know. By the way, speaking of, coming up next on Jen and Chanel, co-star John Leguizamo from the Odyssey stopping by.
2: That's right. We'll see you tomorrow on the Emmy-nominated third hour of today. Have a great day, everybody.
3: The word that comes to mind is alive.
4: This is Today.
5: When you walk in here and you see 40 people at 4 a.m. at about a 10, you can't help but feed off that. And you're like, whoa, it's a Studio 1A.
3: People who literally are up all night to bring this show to you. There's not a morning I walk in here that I don't pinch myself and think I get to be here. People that watch the Today Show aren't just watching a show. They're people that are in the family. They're in our family.
5: They're allowing us into their homes every morning.
3: When we go out there and we get to meet people and they say, I love you, you feel like family. I always say, we feel like your family too. That's how we feel.
5: And they're so excited to be there. We get excited. We feed off that energy.
3: They're the reason we get up in the morning. It's the excitement of being part of something that's bigger than you.
4: Every day.
3: We are adding to the star power in our studio.
4: The biggest names.
3: We are with one of the biggest stars on the planet. Thank you.
6: I gotta come here more often. This is like a real energy boost.
4: Everything and everyone you're talking about. Only on Today.

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2: it's Today with Jenna
1: and Chanel.
0: We got it. Yeah, we're shining today.
1: With today's guest, Emmy-winning actor John Leguizamo.
0: Everything feels all right with Jenna and Chanel. We're shining today.
3: Hi, everybody. It is Tuesday, July 14th. Thank you for being with us today.
4: Yeah, we're so happy you're kicking off the week. We're still in the beginning.
3: Tuesday is still like easy there.
4: Yeah, we're easy. Easing into it.
3: We're easing into the week. Can we start with a huge congratulations to you?
4: And to you.
3: I know, but you first.
4: Okay.
3: You're like, but why? Let me tell you. Today with Jenna and Friends was nominated for a Daytime Emmy. Congratulations to you.
4: Thank you.
3: Can I put this in perspective as we look at all these folks? You had over 61 co-hosts, or exactly 61 co-hosts, over a 52-week period.
4: Yeah.
3: That is no small feat. And to be nominated for an Emmy, a Daytime Emmy for that is pretty impressive.
4: And what about to the entire team
3: who
4: produced all of those people who we...
3: Confetti. That's for you.
4: You know what? That's why we're nominated. See that confetti graphic?
3: Because it's all hands on deck every day.
4: Yeah.
3: But this is what I will say that people, I mean, I'm sure you guys realize that, you know, the beautiful part about this show, especially when you had your friends, every person who sat in this chair felt seen and felt the shows felt produced for the person.
4: Yeah.
3: And so to do that for every single person, I can't even imagine, you know, their backgrounds, family pictures.
4: Yeah.
3: What are they interested in? I mean, to help them have a good show, you have to produce for them.
4: They worked
3: so
4: hard. Our team was amazing.
3: Yeah.
4: So anyway, thank you. And you also.
3: Yeah, the third hour team.
4: So,
3: was also nominated.
4: Was nominated.
3: We were on, the show was on, I think it was Family Guy years ago. And they showed the Today Show, and there was a guest that said, and we played it all the time, the guest said, am I going to be on the earlier hours or with the nonsense people? And so Al had these shirts made with our pictures that said the nonsense people. So that's kind of been the joke. And so yesterday they were like, the nonsense people got nominated for a Daytime Emmy? We'll take it.
4: Yeah, exactly.
3: It's a family affair around
4: exactly.
3: here of excellence.
4: Yeah. We are thrilled. Well, should we talk about a new headline in the Wall Street Journal?
3: It's grabbing attention.
4: Shall we? Okay, it caught our attention because it said, your 40s used to be middle-aged, not anymore.
3: And here's why. They show examples.
4: Mm-hmm. Go ahead.
3: Anne Hathaway, 43, right? She's having a baby, and she's, I mean, gosh, The Devil Wears Prada, and I mean, all of these projects.
4: Right.
3: She's like in her stride.
4: Odyssey.
3: The Odyssey. Natalie Portman, 45 years old. They're just two examples of women having babies later in life, still new wins, mm-hmm. still new milestones. In fact, speaking of milestones, a lot of them for a lot of you and everybody, they're happening later.
4: Yes.
3: Getting married is happening later. Maybe changing careers. It's not that you get a job, you know, in your 20s and you're there all the time until your 60s. Like, people are shifting mm-hmm. in their 40s. Mm-hmm. Even buying your first home can happen later.
4: Yeah. So Serena Williams, Kim Kardashian, Lupita Nyong'o, they are all making 40s. Look different. I guess this is all in the article. We're just telling you what they say.
3: Yeah.
4: And even life expectancy is now 81.
3: So 81.2 or 0.4?
5: 4.
3: All right. Yeah. Don't take away that
4: 81.2. 81.4.
3: Get a lot done in 2 months.
4: Yeah, exactly. 4 months you got in.
3: You got in. Yeah.
4: So it's also life is happening. Mm-hmm. I do feel like, you know, even if what's happening in our 40s is maybe different than what was happening in some women's 40s in like the 50s and 60s.
3: No, it's true. I even think about, like, I think about my mom, right? When she was in her 40s, at the time, I didn't even realize it, but she wasn't really taking girls' trips.
4: Yeah.
3: Now we're like, girls' trip?
4: Yeah.
3: Or, you know, I just feel like, or we've seen the things on Instagram or social media, they say the golden girls were in their,
4: their 50s.
3: And we're like, what? It's that time. I mean, I love Blanche Devereaux. Mm-hmm. She's like one of my favorites.
4: And I wouldn't mind to go live in a commune with all my girlfriends.
3: About to say, I heard you and Savannah talk about that once.
4: We want to create a commune.
3: I love it.
4: But she doesn't like cats the way I do. So
3: yeah,
4: we'll
3: no, that has to go in the West Wing.
4: No, the cats.
3: I didn't even. I was like,
4: the cats have to be part of the community.
3: Do they? No. Halls 3 and 4, the cats can roam around. If not, the other hallways have to be,
4: but,
3: you know.
4: Like, so living in a commune would be fun, but it's like, how do you feel? We're both in our 40s.
3: Yes.
4: Sort of mid-40s.
3: There are parts of me that I am proud of. So when I joined the Today Show, there was something I noticed that I couldn't put my finger on. There's a collective awareness and calm. And you know what I realized? Everybody here, and I noticed this back in like 2014, has some version of calm, meditating. You know, Hoda used to do breathing or, you know, whatever it is. Everybody has a thing that kind of keeps them grounded. Mm-hmm. And when you're around people who do that, you end up doing it too. And so I think it changes you. So for me, I meditate in the mornings as much as I can. And I think it helps me to be a bit more centered. Mm-hmm. Even when things are crazy or sad or up or down, I feel a bit more tethered.
4: Yeah.
3: And a lot of people here, I feel like our colleagues are that way.
4: Yes. Yeah, for sure. I mean, I think, I do breath work every day.
3: Yeah.
4: But I also think like fun is such an underrated quality.
3: I think you're right.
4: Sometimes people would say, oh, you're fun. And it's like, it felt like they were trying to
3: like a jab.
4: Belittle me, you know? Whereas
3: well,
4: like,
3: now
4: I think having fun and being with people that lift you up and experiencing different things, like that makes you feel young.
3: Yes.
4: No matter how old you
3: My
4: are.
3: My cousin has a dance school. So she was here for the Jay-Z concert because one of her students dances for Beyonce. Mm. Anyway, so my cousin was here yesterday and she runs a big dance school in Detroit. And she said, man, I would love to stay for the weekend. She's like, but I've got to do this. I've got to do that. I mean, I could work remotely because I could do it on my laptop. And I said, she has a one-way ticket. I'm like, you don't have your ticket yet? I'm like,
4: stay.
3: You should just stay.
4: Yeah.
3: And she goes, well, but then she goes, maybe I should. So she's just going to stay.
4: How fun is
3: that? And it's
4: that?
3: Like, why not?
4: And also, y'all are going to get to have time
3: yes,
4: together.
3: And be present with each other. So I just think, and I will tell you also in my 40s, I've learned that, like, listen, we squeeze the most we can out of the days we have. And so fun is a huge
4: part
3: of it.
4: Life is short, right?
3: Enjoy it.
4: Right.
3: So there you go.
4: Okay, good.
3: Go us in our 40s and 50s and 60s and 70s and 80s. And 90s, too.
4: And okay. 90s, exactly.
3: All the things.
4: Well, let's talk about Molly Shannon and Will Ferrell. They star in the upcoming series, The Hawk, on Netflix. The pair have been friends for over 30 years. This show looks like hilarious and slightly ridiculous.
3: I didn't realize, but it makes sense that they're such good friends.
4: Yes. And Will recently revealed his favorite thing about Molly.
5: Molly is the best listener of all time.
3: Oh my God.
5: Any conversation you're in, she'll be like, where did you get that shirt? Wait, what's the name of the store? And you just walked in, you just off the street, you just walked in and you thought, I like that shirt.
6: Yeah. I'm interested.
5: You're
6: yes,
5: very interested.
6: I like I'm
5: that.
6: A one-on-one person.
7: I like that.
6: But in groups, I can space out. I don't warn people because I get really overwhelmed because I'm so one-on-one.
5: Yeah.
6: And I think I'm secretly more of an introvert than people would think.
5: Mm.
6: But groups, I get really overwhelmed because I'm thinking about everyone at the same time.
3: I love that.
6: But in groups, I can space out. I don't warn people because I get really overwhelmed because I'm so one-on-one.
5: Yeah.
6: And I think I'm secretly more of an introvert than people would think.
5: Mm.
6: But groups, I get really overwhelmed because I'm thinking about everyone at the same time.
3: I love that.
4: I relate to Molly.
3: I can see that.
4: Do you?
3: Yeah, absolutely. But I've gotten better at it. It's a skill.
4: Mm-hmm.
3: I remember our teachers used to say, listening is a skill. Put your, you know, and I used to be like, okay, but it really is. And if you're a good listener, I think you end up getting this X factor that sometimes people can't put their finger on, but it's because when you talk to them, you hear people say, they make me feel like I'm the only person in the room.
4: Mm-hmm.
3: That's a gift to be able to give that to someone. And it's because you're a good listener.
4: Totally. And I also think being a good listener means you're caring about the other person.
3: Empathy.
4: Like you're showing
3: empathy.
4: That you're curious and interested.
3: Yeah.
4: And when Molly's been here, I find her to be like, because she's curious about other people, like she's given me some of the best advice about parenting I've ever gotten from anyone. And it was, Hoda felt the same way.
3: Can you share it?
4: Yeah. She said, and I thought it was so brilliant and also so simple, but she said, and this is because she asked us a question about our children and was listening. And then I asked her a question and she said this, and she said, you know, my teens, she has older children. And she said, I said, so how is it like with the teens? Eye roll. And she said, you know, we've created this narrative in our country that teens are difficult. And when you put a label on somebody, when you automatically think like, hey, you, my child, I love so much, you're going to be difficult. Then they rise up to that occasion. They start to act difficult. She said, so my kids are still like, they're beautiful little selves. Do they sometimes act up or whatever? Sure. But like all in all, they're wonderful kids. And it changed the way I parented.
3: Mm.
4: Like I didn't go in with like the sort of,
3: oh, they're going to be
4: 13,
3: horrible.
4: This is going to be terrible.
3: Mm.
4: And I just thought it was so smart.
3: I like that. That's a good way. Even, you know, that can apply to anybody. We say the terrible twos.
4: Yeah.
3: Uh-oh, they're two. They're going to be terrible.
4: Yeah.
3: That's good.
4: I know. Good
3: idea. Thank you, Molly. Okay, we have one more topic. I think this is interesting. So there's a woman looking for dating advice. She's going viral on Instagram. Her name is Juliet. And speaking of, it gets greater later, 55 years old. Mm-hmm. She's gone on several dates with the same man. So, but here's the thing. It was going well. And then she says she saw a few red flags. Listen to this and then we'll chat.
7: My thing is this. I'm not entirely sure I still like him. It just seems that now that we're really getting to know each other and the guard is kind of coming down, there are little red flags that in the past I may not have seen them, or I may have looked at our potential, because we do have a lot of potential, but I don't want to date potential anymore. Like, I want to feel heard.
8: Walking ahead of her.
3: Oh, okay. We wanted to know what the flags were.
4: I felt like it's important to know what the red flags
3: are. Well, we
4: are
3: one.
4: That she, little things like, and this is not so little.
3: I think it's not little.
4: That he was walking ahead of her.
3: He, like, walks ahead of her when they walk.
4: Yeah, I don't like
3: that. Oh, no. But, well, one, isn't he going to see this?
4: It's probably over.
3: Well, okay.
4: My guess is it's done.
3: I mean, because if you go to Instagram to complain about this guy you're dating, like,
4: that's kind of a red flag.
3: Yeah.
4: Right?
3: Right.
4: Or unless you're ready for it to be done.
3: And so, but it's so interesting that it went viral, because I think people see that and they go, you know what? Here's what we've learned by the time we get to 55. If there are red flags, not yellow, red flags.
4: Yeah. Red means stop. You know what I mean? Red means stop. If it's yellow flags, you can proceed with caution.
3: Mm.
4: But at 55, you kind of, and I think this is what you were just saying during the video, you know yourself.
3: You start
4: you've dated
3: to know
4: a lot of people, you've whatever.
3: Yeah. And there's certain things that it's like, is it worth tolerating?
4: Yeah. And
3: right?
4: Also, if it kind of is an ouch when you still have butterflies, think about how it's going to feel way deep into it.
3: Well, I love the fact, though, that collectively we're all kind of feeling the same things, because the fact that it went viral shows you that a lot of people are in this season of like, wait a minute.
4: Yeah, I deserve better.
3: I deserve better.
4: You're the chooser. You're the chooser.
3: Oh, I like that.
4: All right, y'all, we are just days away from one of the biggest movies of the summer.
3: The one and only John Leguizamo is here with a sneak peek of The Odyssey. Right.

0: now with an actor and producer who has been entertaining us for more than four decades. John Leguizamo broke barriers as the first Latino to win an Emmy for a one-man show and later receiving a special Tony Award for bringing diverse stories to Broadway.
1: Now he is starring in the highly anticipated film by Christopher Nolan, The Odyssey. John plays a loyal friend and ally who stands by Odysseus through his epic journey home.
0: Talk about epic.
1: Yeah. The movie is epic. The material is epic.
2: Yes.
1: Christopher Nolan is epic.
2: Yeah, the whole thing is mad epic.
1: The cast is epic.
2: Yeah, the cast is everything.
1: When you got asked to be part of this project, which feels massive in scale for a million reasons.
2: But I didn't know anything. It wasn't offered to me. They said, Chris is interested in you. I go, I'm glad he's interested. And then we're going to have lunch. So we went to the Odeon, which is a cool spot in Manhattan.
1: Yeah.
2: And, you know, we started talking. I didn't know anything. Mm-hmm. I didn't know that it was the Odyssey. I didn't know what my role was. I'm just meeting with the greatest living director.
1: Were you nervous for that?
2: Of course I was nervous. You know, I was trying not to eat because I spit sometimes when I eat. So I was starving. So I'm just like looking at the food, trying not to eat at all.
0: That's funny.
2: And he's explaining about his life, which was incredibly generous and vulnerable. Then he said, we're doing the Odyssey. I go, wow. And you're going to be Eumaeus. I didn't remember Eumaeus.
1: Yes.
2: The most loyal character in Western literature.
1: Yeah.
2: He's got a British accent, if you didn't know.
1: Yeah.
2: And then I said, that sounds fantastic. And then he offered it to me. And I was trying to act cool, like, you know, that's great, thanks. But, you know, I was, like, screaming inside. I ran home, like, 30 blocks, hugged my wife, screamed, called all my friends.
1: Mom, that's so wonderful.
0: So I've read, you tell me if this is true. I mean, he keeps things very tightly wrapped. We know that.
2: Oh, yeah.
0: Even the script. So how did you receive the script?
2: Well, you don't get it until you sign on the dotted line.
0: Ah.
2: And then somebody, you have to be home to receive it and sign for it. Then it comes in cherry red ink. I mean, a paper with shiny ink. So you can only
0: read it. So you can't copy it?
2: You can't copy it, exactly. But it's hard to read. I mean, I had to read it like at noonday sun, you know, outside on the street.
1: A lot of you are almost unrecognizable in this movie, but you might take the cake.
2: Mm. Oh, yeah, yeah.
1: Talk about this. Here you are. Talk about this process. I know you were wearing, like, some contacts that...
2: Yeah, so I was totally blind like Homer. So my character's a combination of Eumaeus, his pig wrangler and take care of his kids and in his life, and also Homer, who was sight impaired. So an expert in L.A. painted these contacts with expert cataracts, like real cataracts, and I couldn't see.
0: You really couldn't?
2: I really couldn't see. So that helped acting a little bit. And then, you know, they aged me for like 4 hours. You know, they squeezed my neck and they put glue and then they put age spots.
0: Good Lord.
2: Yeah.
0: So I have another question, because I heard Matt Damon say how challenging it was, but then the most rewarding. And I know you work closely with Tom Holland and Matt Damon, but I heard there's this strict, like, no phones policy on set. I just paint the picture of what it was like for all of you. Because, first of all, everybody is, to me, at the top of their craft.
2: Oh, yeah.
0: So you put all of you guys together, no phones. Like, what was that experience?
2: It was like being with the Knicks, you know, like ball with the Knicks. I mean, everybody's a baller. Everybody's at the top of the game, like you were saying. And then you're not allowed to be on the phone. It's great. But I couldn't see anyway, so I couldn't use my phone. So I was glad that nobody else could either.
1: Yeah.
2: So I'm a little bitter. And, you know, we had to talk to each other. We hung out. We spent time. You were with people instead of, like, everybody, you know, hiding on their phones.
0: Yeah,
2: and
0: I love that.
2: It created a relationship, you know, that to this day.
1: I was going to say, it's, like, such a good example for maybe how we could all be.
2: Yes.
1: In life.
2: It makes a big difference,
1: right?
2: Man, because we all really bonded together. I mean, Matt Damon went with me to this the World Cup, Colombia.
0: Yes. Look at that. Nice, nice.
1: You're also a children's book author.
2: Yes.
0: Congrats.
1: Can we say congratulations?
2: Oh, thank you, thank you. I'm very proud of it.
1: Okay, so you have a book called Kiki in the Can. Tell us about this book.
2: Well, what happened was Scholastic came to me and they said to me that, you know, Latin children are the least pictured in children's picture books, less than 5%. You're more likely to see the face of an animal than a Latin child. Mm. And we're 30% of the U.S. population in public schools. So I felt like, oh, my God, I got to do something to change this so these kids don't grow up with a sense of low self-esteem. So I wrote this book about Kiki. He goes to the park and all his friends are bragging about their heroes and they have this and that. And he feels like he doesn't know who his heroes are. So he runs home. His mom gets the whole family, the abuelito, the titi, and his dad. And everybody gives him like Latin heroes in science, literature, music. Mm. And then he goes and he paints all the heroes back into history.
1: I love that so much, because we do know, and there's science, how important representation
0: is. I love that.
2: When you see yourself, you feel like your DNA changes. You feel like you're valued. You feel like you matter. And then you can project yourself into the future in a successful role.
0: I was just about to say, and then you can dream.
1: And you're, by the way, you're doing that for kids watching TV and film, too.
2: Yes. I try to do my best, you know.
1: Yeah.
2: I want to make the world a better place when I leave, you know, before I leave.
1: Well, John, you're the best.
2: I'm not going to leave yet.
1: No, don't leave yet.
0: Especially because...
2: I meant the show.
1: Yeah. Don't leave the show.
2: I didn't mean the planet.
1: Don't leave the earth. Don't leave the earth. Don't leave the show.
0: In fact, don't leave right now, because you have to stick around, because we're going to play...
1: Yes.
0: A little bit of the... I was going to call it a game, but it's not really a game. But your favorite things about New York City.
2: Yes.
0: And a game of celebrity show and tell.
2: Absolutely.
0: Right after this. Celebrity show.

0: We are back with actor John Leguizamo, who is starring in The Odyssey. And since John is the ultimate New Yorker, he is going to show us some of his favorite people, places, and things around the city in the very first edition of
1: Jenna and Chanel Celebrity Show and Tell.
2: Really, guys?
0: Talking
2: like, the titles are getting longer.
0: I know.
2: Okay, so you grew up in Queens.
3: Yes, I grew up in Queens, Jackson Heights, but now we got great Mexican food in New York because we didn't have
0: it.
3: Now we got a lot of Mexican people, so we got the real deal.
2: The real
3: deal.
2: I was so show ready and tell. For the first one?
3: Santo Taco. Lift it up, and these tacos are slamming. They are the bomb diggity bomb.
0: Where can you get these slamming tacos?
3: There's two spots. My favorite spot is University and 12th Street, and the chicken one is killer with the...
2: Should I do the chicken one?
3: Yeah, do the chicken one. The beef is also...
2: You know, but I like stuff on mine. So
3: you don't like stuff?
2: I do.
3: Which one is that's super hot and that's medium hot.
0: I need medium. Is this mole?
2: Super.
3: No, it's not a mole. It's like a toasted jalapeno.
0: Oh, my God.
3: Isn't that crazy? All the flavors that they pack into that.
4: Why have I never had
0: this? You can have one. You want beef?
3: No, because I'm going to dance.
0: Wait, you're chicken.
4: Okay. Okay. Wait for it.
3: I don't want my partner to be like,
4: delicious.
3: Have all like taco breath on her face.
4: That one's good.
0: Okay.
3: Now, good. Now, you got to follow that up with a great dessert.
2: Mm-hmm. Have a spoon.
3: And I know that you had this for your wedding, right?
0: Tres leches
3: cake. Yeah, I did. I had the coconut and chocolate.
2: Tell me why this is so yummy.
3: Tres leches means three milks. So you have condensed milk, evaporated milk, and...
0: Heavy cream, right? Or half and half?
3: Dulce leche.
0: Oh, dulce de leche.
2: Okay, why is this one so yummy?
3: Yeah, because the way
0: taste it. Why is
3: it's
0: that
3: spongy, but it's sweet, but it's not too sweet, and it's not dry. This is my son's favorite.
0: Too.
3: Yeah, it is.
0: It has a little coconut. Oh, you can't have a bite.
2: Is there a specific place that you get this one?
3: This is Kike Crudo, which is downtown.
2: Ooh.
3: This spot is like really high-end Mexican food. They have a deconstructed lobster, but the desserts are
0: that
3: killer.
0: This is
2: amazing.
0: Sick?
2: Sick.
3: Mm.
2: Okay. Lastly, we know you love to dance. So do I.
3: Yeah.
2: And you brought us in someone special.
3: Yes.
2: Tell us who you brought.
3: I brought Manny and Adora Lynn. They're my choreographers.
2: Oh.
3: And we're going to do the hustle.
2: The hustle. Okay.
3: The hustle.
0: Wow.
3: There they go.
0: Oh, here they come.
2: Hey. Oh.
0: Wow.
2: Beautiful. Come on down.
3: Oh.
2: Hey. They can move and they can. Tell us why Emmanuel and Adora Lynn are some of your favorite folks in New York City.
3: Oh, my God. They're the best dancers. She was at the Bad Bunny halftime.
0: Wow.
2: Nice.
3: Manny's choreographed a lot of my Broadway shows, making
2: nice.
3: Me look cool and hip. And we're going to do The Hustle, which was invented by Black and Latinos in New York City in the 70s. Mm-hmm. And it took salsa dancing, but put it to a disco beat.
2: Okay. So I'm trying to picture what that...
0: Getting in there. Let's go.
2: Hold on.
0: So wait, do we get music for this?
2: Yeah. No, my onion breath. Okay, so we're gonna hook it on.
3: I get on productions. We do it all.
0: Yeah, exactly.
2: All right, here we go.
5: So normally starts off with.
0: Wait,
5: come on,
0: I'll
5: hold that.
0: Okay.
5: So we're gonna just start off really simple.
2: Wait, wait, wait.
5: Here we go.
2: Ready?
5: So it's a basic. He's a basic. Then 5, 6, 7, 8, and 1, 2, 3, and 1, 2, 3, and 1, 2, 3.
0: Come on,
5: John. Go ahead, John.
0: Let's let them dance.
2: Y'all do it first.
0: Let's let them dance.

0: Full Circle, the Odyssey from our sister company Universal Pictures is in theaters this Friday. You're going to love it.
1: Yes, you are. Coming up next, y'all, grab the kiddos. We got some fun science.
0: Okay, now we'll learn it.
1: For the whole family, right after this. We didn't know we were supposed to do

0: Okay, if you have kids or grandkids at home who could use a little experiment, or maybe you're a babysitter, this is for you.
1: Okay, science advocate and best-selling author Emily Calandrelli is here to show us some easy experiments from her upcoming book. It is called Stay Curious and Start Exploring.
0: I love that. Yes.
1: Emily, how are you?
2: I'm good. Thank you for having me.
1: We are so happy you are here. Okay, first of all, we have to say you are the 100th woman
2: to fly to space.
1: How amazing
2: wow.
1: is
2: Thank
1: that?
2: Thank you. I have about 100 butterflies on my dress to honor that.
1: How was that trip? Was it cool?
2: Oh, it was the best thing that's ever happened to me.
1: Okay,
2: Don't tell my kids.
1: Talk to us about this first experiment.
2: Okay, so this is the experiment that I did my gender reveal with. It's
0: so
2: called
0: cute.
2: Elephant Toothpaste. So this has hydrogen peroxide in it, but not your normal hydrogen
1: peroxide. Oh, congratulations. It's a girl.
2: Thank you. It's a girl. My third baby is a girl.
0: Cute.
2: And so this has H2O2. That's the chemical name. So basically water plus oxygen. It's very concentrated. Not your mama's hydrogen peroxide, unless you're my kids. And then it is your mama's hydrogen peroxide. We are going to remove one of that oxygen here. But we don't want just a poof of air.
0: Right? Yes.
2: We want bubbly. We want it giving frothy. We want it giving elephant toothpaste.
0: Where are we doing this? On the back patio at home?
2: We're doing this outside.
1: Okay. We're doing this outside. Back or not yet?
2: Not yet. And so I'm using a different container than I did with my gender reveal, which shot up super high in the air. I used this one. We're going to go with this
0: more contained.
2: That has, you know, we have some expensive equipment on the ceiling. We're going to protect that.
0: Okay.
2: So if you're doing a gender reveal, you add your color. I'm just going to add blue to this
0: one. Oh, that's not the color. Okay.
2: This is, and if you're actually doing a secret gender reveal, you would hide this, obviously.
0: That's cute.
2: And now we are going to add our catalyst. Good job stepping back. That's the smart move.
1: Or
2: this is
1: white.
2: Potassium. White. Yeah. Step back. Me too, though. So this won't splatter too far. This is potassium iodide. It is going to kickstart that chemical reaction. Are you guys ready?
0: We are ready.
2: Okay. 3, 2, 1.
0: Oh.
2: I said it wouldn't splatter. Okay, you can see the steam running off. This is an exothermic reaction. That means it's a chemical reaction that releases heat. So this is our elephant toothpaste experiment.
1: Now, why did it come out yellow?
2: So that's the potassium iodide.
1: Oh, okay.
2: I'm making it a little bit yellow.
0: You called it elephant toothpaste.
2: It looks like a toothpaste that an elephant would
1: use.
2: So
1: if we want more of a color, you'd put
2: You would
1: more
2: put
1: food
2: more,
1: coloring.
2: More food coloring in. Yeah, exactly. And so, for my book, I want to bring science to a younger age. I've published 9 books so far. Stay Curious and Start Exploring is a book for younger kids. Because we notice with my older science experiment books, their younger siblings wanted to participate too.
0: And also put those phones down.
2: Put the phones down and be able to do science.
1: So let's do this. We only have about a minute 30
2: to do this
1: experiment.
2: My goodness. All right. So I'm going to skip this. Okay. Basically what you do, this is an unpoppable bubble solution. It's in my books for kids. This is one you can do at home. You add 1 cup of purified water, 2 tablespoons of dish soap, and 2 tablespoons of vegetable glycerin. This is something
1: it not pop?
2: So exactly. The reason why bubbles pop is because the water evaporates. And so we want to try to prevent that water from evaporating. We do that with purified water and cold water. We add vegetable glycerin because that holds on to that moisture a little bit longer.
0: Okay.
2: We're adding a glove because we don't want the bubble to touch the oils on our hands.
0: Oh, wow.
2: And so if you try to mix this up, make sure you mix it up really well because the vegetable glycerin falls to the bottom. You want to mix it up. And if we can all do these bubbles at once.
0: Oh. Are they not poppable?
2: And look. If you have to do a few.
0: Okay.
2: This is trial and error, baby. This is science and action.
1: That one popped.
0: Well, I mean,
2: is it? Oh, my goodness.

0: Well, you know what? First of all, we might not have mixed this right for you.
1: I know. This is probably just the mixture that is not perfectly mixed.
0: Oh, shoot.
2: Nope, that was a popper.
1: We all do them at once. We'll eventually
0: There you
1: one.
0: Go.
1: Look at that. So now here's how we have a bubble, a bubble.
0: Oh, that's fun.
1: Exactly. And by doing this, you're preventing the water from evaporating, making those bubbles last a little bit longer.
0: You know cool. I like this because for the kids, they like bubbles anyway.
2: Yeah.
0: Look at that. There you go.
2: Oh, cool. We finally really got cool. one. He's cute.
1: Exactly.
0: I love that. Thank you. Congratulations.
1: Thank you so much.
0: Not every day we meet somebody who went to space.
2: Yes.
0: All right. Up next, we are playing a fun World Cup trivia game with two ultimate fans to celebrate the semifinals right after this.

0: Okay, everyone has World Cup fever with the first semifinal matchup later today. Just to give you some perspective, more than 1.4 billion people watch the opening matches alone.
1: Okay, and I'm getting into the spirit with the latest book from my imprint, Thousand Voices. It is called Abby Offsides. It's about a woman who moves to London and falls in love with a football or soccer star.
0: I love that. Okay, so to celebrate the games, we came down with this, or came down to the pitch, which is a beautiful area
1: here.
0: Yeah, it is cool.
1: I'm
0: at 30 Rock. We're calling it the Telemundo Fan Village for a fun football fan face-off. Are you guys ready?
1: Yes. Okay. Here to play, we have two fans. We have Corbin from Albany.
0: Albany.
1: Did I get it right?
2: Albany.
1: Albany. Okay, and Alex from Cleveland, Ohio. We are going to alternate between questions. They all have to do with the World Cup, pop culture. You guys ready?
3: Ready.
0: Are you ready?
3: Do it.
1: Have y'all been watching?
3: Yes.
4: Yeah.
1: Okay.
4: Of course.
1: All right. This question is for Corbin. Known as the Tartan Army Takeover, Boston experienced an invasion of fans from this country. There were kilts, bagpipes, and even beer shortages.
3: Oof.
1: Think about kilts, bagpipes. What country?
0: I need my iPhone so I can play some music.
1: I know.
0: Some thinking music.
4: Kilts.
0: Yes.
1: Kilts, bagpipes.
0: Nee, nee, nee, nee, nee, nee. That's a bagpipe.
4: All right, I think I'm ready.
1: Okay, let's go.
4: It was France.
1: No. Scotland.
4: Scotland.
1: Dang.
0: Yeah.
1: That's okay. You have more time.
0: Okay, you ready for the next one? Okay, Alex, you ready? David Beckham is the only English player to win league titles in four different countries. Who is the woman who spices up his life daily as his wife?
4: That's the one and only Victoria Beckham.
0: Victoria Beckham.
1: That's right.
0: All right.
1: Okay, Corbin, this question is for you.
0: Got this, Corbin.
1: Which 2026 World...
0: Wait a minute, family. Y'all got to be encouraging. Yeah.
4: Let's go.
0: Like this.
1: Oh, are y'all hiding?
0: Like,
4: let's go, family.
0: Okay, go ahead. There you go.
1: And y'all can, you know, help if you can.
0: Okay, go ahead.
1: Okay, Corbin, which 2026 World Cup team, whose fans went viral for the Viking row, had three players whose dads all played together for the national team in 1994. The Viking row.
0: Give them multiple
1: Remember?
0: Choice.
1: Viking row. Is it, should we give them
0: give
1: multiple,
0: them multiple choice?
1: Choice? Is it A, Argentina, B, France, C, Norway?
0: Come on.
1: Vikings, yes.
0: Come on.
4: Norway.
0: Yeah!
4: All right.
0: Okay.
4: Yeah.
0: Alex, are you ready?
4: Ready.
0: Alex just took a deep breath. He's ready. Cape Verde is the Cinderella story of this year's World Cup. The tiny nation shocked the world by advancing to the round of 30 to round 32. Does that make sense? I don't know. What team did they lose to 3-2 in extra time?
4: They just got squeaked out by Messi's Argentina.
0: Yes!
1: Right.
0: We got a football fan over here.
1: Speaking of Messi, you led me perfectly, Alex. Thank you for the next question.
0: Okay, Corbin.
1: Corbin, this is for you. Lionel Messi is widely regarded as the best soccer player of all time. His mother named him after a famous lead singer of the Commodores and the man behind the hit song Dancing on the Ceiling. Who is?
0: On the ceiling.
1: Oh.
4: Lionel Richie.
1: That's right. That's right.
0: Did y'all know Lionel Messi was after Lionel Richie?
1: Not till right now.
0: Today years old.
1: Yeah.
0: We have time for one more? Oh, is this? This is for
1: this
0: the
1: is
0: win.
1: This is for the win,
0: Alex. Oh, my
1: Alex.
0: Gosh, I'm nervous. Okay, Alex. Cristiano Ronaldo made history as the first player to score in six different World Cups. What country does Ronaldo play for?
4: Ronaldo is from Portugal.
0: Whoa! Yeah, you got it. Okay.
1: Sorry, Corbin, you're the runner-up, but just for playing, you are going home with tickets to Top of the Rock. It's right up here.
4: Yay!
0: Yeah.
1: Usually World Cup 26 experience.
0: Yeah, that's so good.
1: You're playing with us.
0: Okay. And now, Alex, you're our winner. You're getting a $250 Visa gift card, but you also have the opportunity to double your money right now by making a shot from midfield.
4: All right, let's do it.
0: Right there?
1: Okay.
0: Are you ready to give it a go?
1: Let's give him a little.
0: So no matter what, you're getting $250. But if you get this shot, take it nice and easy, buddy.
1: You got this.
0: You get $500.
1: You got this.
0: Oh! That's okay. Wait. My heart wasn't ready for
1: that. Should we do a shootout? I feel bad. One more point.
0: Good.
1: Playing with us.
0: Okay. And now, Alex, you're our winner. You're getting a $250 Visa gift card, but you also have the opportunity to double your money right now by making a shot from midfield.
4: All right. Let's do it.
0: Right there?
1: Okay.
0: Are you ready to give it a go?
1: Let's give him a little.
0: So no matter what, you're getting $250. But if you get this shot, take it nice and easy, buddy.
1: You got this.
0: You get $500.
1: You got this.
0: Oh! That's okay. Wait. My heart wasn't ready for
1: that. Should we do a shootout? I feel bad. One more point. Come on, Alex.
0: Okay, give one more.
2: You got to split it with the loser.
0: Don't worry, Jenna can pay for it.
1: That first question was hard.
2: Yeah.
1: Yeah!
0: Take it nice and easy, buddy.
1: You got this.
0: You get $500.
1: You got this.
0: Oh! That's okay. Wait. My heart wasn't ready for
1: that. Should we do a shootout? I feel bad. One more point. Come on, Alex.
0: Okay, give one more.
2: You got to split it with the loser.
0: Don't worry, Jenna can pay for it.
1: That first question was hard.
2: Yeah.
1: Yeah!
0: Go.
1: All right, so you are going home with a $500 Visa gift card, and everyone here is a winner, y'all, because y'all are going home with the new book, Abby Off.
0: So good.
1: Yes.
0: We're going to have it. And by the way, you can catch the World Cup semifinals action in Spanish in Telemundo and on our sister station, of course, streaming platform, Peacock.
1: Coming up next, y'all, we are answering your questions. Don't go anywhere.

0: All right, we put the Instagram question box up, and our viewers are looking for answers in our series, Ask Away.
1: Okay, our first viewer asked, what's your favorite summer binge watch?
0: Okay, I have been binge watching two things. I'm finishing Hacks, which is so great.
1: If y'all, what platform is that? Where is
0: it? It's on HBO.
1: Okay.
0: And if you're late to the game, it don't matter. Just get started. And then also Five Star Weekend on Peacock, which is so much fun.
1: So those are two things. I have to see Hacks. I haven't seen that.
0: Yes.
1: Okay, so my daughter and her friends, I was a little nervous about it because it may be a little racy, but it seems like everybody's talking about Off Campus.
0: I loved it.
1: You loved it?
0: I loved.
1: Okay.
0: I watched because it's romance and it made us feel young, so you're going to watch it.
1: Well, I'm going to watch it too because now she's ordering all sorts of books that are like romance. So if she's reading, I'm here for it. So if that inspired reading, Godspeed.
0: Awesome. Okay. Our next viewer wants to know, what is your go-to summer cocktail? What has been your go-to summer
1: cocktail? So here's the truth. I've been ordering a Gold Rush for the last several years. So it's bourbon, lemon juice, a little honey. So good. But I loved the Hugo Spritz.
0: Yeah.
1: So if I could break that habit, I would try Hugo Spritz.
0: Well, we can have a Hugo Spritz later, shall we? Because what is your go-to summer cocktail? What has been your go-to summer
1: cocktail? So here's the truth. I've been ordering a Gold Rush for the last several years. So it's bourbon, lemon juice, a little honey. So good. But I loved the Hugo Spritz.
0: Yeah.
1: So if I could break that habit, I would try Hugo Spritz.
0: Well, we can have a Hugo Spritz later, shall we? Because that's my go-to.
1: Is it really?
0: Well, I haven't had enough this summer.
1: Well, let's have it today.
0: But let's do it today. We can always break that rule. If you have a question, head to our Instagram at Jenna and Chanel, and we may answer it right here on this show.
1: Okay, we're going to go have a Hugo Spritz, and then we'll be right back.

0: Emmy-winning actress Mary Steenburgen will be here.
1: That's right. Have a great day, everybody. I'm going to go back to that Hugo. She had a Hugo spoon.
0: I had one.
1: Yeah.
0: And it was
2: the word that comes to mind is alive.
3: This is Today.
4: When you walk in here and you see 40 people at 4 a.m. at about a 10, you can't help but feed off that. And you're like, whoa, it's a Studio One ad.
2: People who literally are up all night to bring this show to you. There's not a morning I walk in here that I don't pinch myself and think I get to be here. People that watch the Today Show aren't just watching a show. They're people that are in the family. They're in our family.
4: They're allowing us into their homes every morning.
2: When we go out there and we get to meet people and they say, I love you, you feel like family. I always say, we feel like your family too. That's how we feel.
4: And they're so excited to be there. We get excited. We feed off that energy.
2: They're the reason we get up in the morning. It's the excitement of being part of something that's bigger than you. Good morning. Welcome to Today. We'll start with our breaking news.
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4: We're just getting started, folks. It's 8 o'clock on Today. Coming up, Summer Sizzler. A dangerous heat dome already breaking records with more than 120 million waking up to new alerts. Temperatures soaring into the triple digits in some areas. Al's got your full forecast. Then, major outbreak. Cases of a severe stomach bug surging across the U.S. Just ahead, new details on the potential source, where it's hitting hardest, and how you can keep safe. Then, epic journey.
13: Ithaca's king is coming back.
4: Matt Damon, live here in Studio 1A to talk about his most challenging role yet. Coming up, the Oscar winner takes us inside the Odyssey. 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
4: At the Today Show. We are back, 8:13 now, with one of Hollywood's biggest stars, Matt Damon, from the Bourne franchise to The Martian and a whole lot more. He's no stranger to demanding roles, but his newest film, The Odyssey, it goes beyond. Matt embodies Odysseus, the legendary king of Ithaca, as he embarks on this epic journey home, no matter the challenges in his path.
27: You gods don't speak in ways we understand.
28: Doesn't understand pain.
29: No, no, no.
28: Or blood. The gods told you.
27: Then I defy the gods.
4: Welcome back, sir. I said to you a few minutes ago, you were here a few months ago with Ben, and I was like, what are you working on next? You're like, oh, honestly, you know, you really downplayed it. I mean, you really, like, I go in and I watch it last week. I'm like, oh, my God, Matt Damon. Like, it's like 3 hours of you getting your butt kicked.
0: Yeah, yeah, it was a lot. It was a lot. But I figured you'd see it eventually. So, there, I mean, I what am I going to say? Like, it's coming out. So.
4: It is a cinematic masterpiece. Something did strike me after the fact, though. Interstellar, The Martian, Saving Private Ryan, now The Odyssey. Why are you always getting lost in films?
0: I don't know. Somebody else pointed that out to me. But I figure, like, those movies that you just mentioned are like, I'm as proud of those as anything. You know, so I'm happy if they keep losing me, if that's the outcome.
4: But of the aforementioned, where would you rank this one in terms of the challenge to pull it off?
0: Oh, this is the hardest by far.
4: You've ever done?
0: Ever. Nothing comes close. It was because Chris does everything in camera. It's all practical. And we shot all on IMAX, which had never been done before. So the effort that it took from thousands of people, and I mean the crew, I've never seen a group more asked of a crew. And more inspiration drawn from one another, watching each other. You know, everyone's very experienced on this movie, so we could look over at other departments and go, man, I've never seen that department do that before. And that was just kind of across the board. So the feeling it built was this incredible kind of team ethos that really carried through the entire production. It was an amazing experience.
4: When I was watching, I thought, gosh, I mean, surely he had to use a stunt double for some of this. But no.
0: Chris doesn't like that.
4: So you learn how to use the bow and arrow?
0: Yeah. That he wanted, you know, Odysseus is an archer, and he wanted me to be able to speed load a bow, which is very hard. It's hard to get the arrow knocked on the string. So I just sat in my apartment with a bow and arrow for months. And just whenever I was sitting around, you know, if we were watching something with the kids, I just practiced speed loading. Thousands and thousands and thousands of times. And it's like a little detail, but it's funny, this, you know, being an actor, that you get tasked with doing kind of weird stuff sometimes.
4: Yeah.
0: And so you have these, like, really, these skills that really don't apply anywhere else and never will, but they work for that one role.
4: But if you need to go out hunting at some point now, you're set.
0: Well, I'm in my apartment, so I never pulled the...
4: Fair point.
0: I can't hit anything.
4: No real-world applications. fair point.
0: I'll get the arrow knocked, but, you know, that's not the hard part.
4: It's the third time, if my math is right, that you've worked with Christopher Nolan.
0: Yeah.
4: Is it at a point now where if he just calls, then you're like, yeah, okay, I'm in?
0: Yeah, but I mean, by saying that, that distinguishes me from absolutely zero actors on the planet.
4: That's,
0: I mean, everybody would just say yes at this point to him.
4: It's fascinating because when you're watching, when you folks go and see this film in the theater, I'm not sure they're going to fully understand exactly what it took to pull off this feat. Six continents, right?
0: Yeah, yeah. Six countries. Yeah, yeah. I mean, we were Morocco, Greece, Italy, Iceland, Scotland, and then we did stage work in Hollywood.
4: And at one point in the film, not to give away too much, I mean, you know, you go to the underworld, you're battling gods and monsters. But of course, you orchestrate the actual sacking of Troy. Was there a point in the film you're like, what the heck am I doing? What is...
0: No, there was a point in when we were shooting Troy, and because Chris does everything in camera, if you see 1,000 people in a battle, there are 1,000 people there. There's no computer.
4: No CGI.
0: There's no CGI. And so we were shooting this scene, and there's literally 1,200 people, and a guy runs by me. He's on fire. And Hoyt is behind me with the camera, our cinematographer.
4: Yeah.
0: He's got the IMAX handheld over on his shoulder. And Odysseus is taking this all in, and he's following me as Odysseus is seeing all this stuff, and a building's on fire, it comes crashing down, and then we hear cut, and everything stops, and Hoyta puts the camera down, and he turns to me and he goes, you know, this is a flashback. And I was like, yeah, this is a big movie. If this is a flashback
4: with 1,000 people. Yeah. Charlize Theron was here yesterday. She was sitting in that same spot. And Legend of Bagger Vance, one of my favorites of all times. It's been almost 30 years since the two of you worked together.
0: Yeah.
4: She said something very nice about you, and I wanted you to hear it. This is what she said about her friend Matt Damon yesterday.
1: We did the first take, and I just went, oh, my God, we did this when we were babies.
4: Mm.
1: It's rare that you get to do something like that, you know, to experience the same experience like 30 years later and with someone as great and as wonderful. He's just good people.
4: Mm-hmm. Oh, All of her scenes in the film are with you.
0: Thank God for me. You know, she's just amazing and obviously one of the best actresses on the planet, but one of the best people. She's a formidable woman. Yeah. Having four daughters, she's a great role model.
4: Speaking of your four daughters, it was great to see you guys on the red carpet. I think it was the overseas premiere. And you've been here over the years talking about various films and projects. I do get the sense from you, though, that this one is special, is more special, perhaps, to a certain extent.
0: It just took more, and it took more out of our family. And they had to, you know, we've always had a 2-week rule. This was the first time that we ever had to violate it. There was like stretches of like 3.5 weeks, and we were just away from each other. So it was a big sacrifice for them, and as that was hard on us, and I'm so proud of the movie, but I'm so proud of them for really encouraging me. They knew what it. I feel like my whole professional life built up to this experience, and they were really on board with me doing it, and I love them for that.
4: Thank you. Thanks for being here. And thanks for creating such a fantastic film. Well done.
0: Well, thank Chris.
4: No. Chris didn't learn how to. He didn't learn how to actually pull it. We're going to talk more in the third hour. We actually may talk a little bit about World Cup soccer, too.
0: Great. Yeah.
4: I hear you're a big Argentina fan.
0: We have opinions in my house.
4: Okay. All right. We'll talk about that next hour. Also, some fellow cast members of The Odyssey will join as well. And, oh, by the way, that film, it's from our sister company, Universal Pictures. It hits theaters on Friday. Al Roker saw it yesterday.
2: I did, and it's amazing. We'll talk about that coming up in the next hour. But in the meantime, heavy rain and flooding down through Texas, severe storms in northern New England, rare for this time of year. Very hot in the mid-Atlantic states with more records out through the plains. Sunshine up and down the West Coast, scattered showers through the Southwest. That's what's going on around the country.

0: this happens to be the official New York, New Jersey World Cup 26 and Telemundo Fan Village. And you are all here on the turf here having a good time. Is this exciting or what?
1: Yeah!
0: Guess what? There's a FIFA museum here. There's specialty food and drink. This guy's been doing the drinking over here. Right over here. He's got a nice body bag. It's also the perfect spot for a World Cup watch party. They got these huge screens over here. You got seating over there. You know, the Channel Gardens have been transformed into the World Cup Champions Garden. It's open daily through Sunday night. You can, I believe you can also start kicking a ball into the goal. Here, why don't you come over here and kick the, you want to try kicking? Okay. Don't pad your part. No. What's your name?
2: John.
0: Okay. Give him a little into the net. Into the net. Yeah. Okay.
2: Into the net.
0: Here you go. Okay. Okay. All right. Yeah. Goal! Guys, back to you.
3: He did all of that just so he could say
4: goal.

0: All right, we are back with a brand new edition of Today's Best Ways.
1: Well, the summer heat is certainly on. So this morning we're helping you choose the right air conditioning unit, including the features that matter the most in some of the newer models.
2: And who better than NBC's chief consumer investigative correspondent, Vicky Nguyen, to guide us. Hey, Vic.
3: Hi, good morning to all of you.
0: AC working great in here.
3: Yeah, it's like overtime in here.
0: Yeah.
3: And it comes just in time because millions of us are melting under these scorching July temps. So we talked with the experts at Consumer Reports about how to stay cool without wasting money.
4: With the forecast for another heat wave looming, power bills are climbing too. The average household paying nearly $800 on cooling costs, up more than 10% from last summer.
3: So you're going to help us pick the best AC?
5: Yes, I am.
4: 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At this climate-controlled lab in Yonkers, New York, the newest air conditioning units are put to the test in a 90-degree room to determine the top picks.
3: Woo! 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
5: Yes.
3: So what happens in this room?
5: 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This is measuring the temperature and the humidity.
3: What's the first thing we should look for in an air conditioning unit?
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5: Your room will be cooled off, but you'll still feel clammy. 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
4: She says a window unit is the best option for most people. Look for one with something called inverter technology, a newer feature that automatically adjusts cooling power to maintain the target temperature. 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Koger also likes U-shaped window units for their efficiency and ease of installation. Also, pay attention to that yellow label. 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Or for the Energy Star. 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And keep in mind, expensive is not always better.
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5: 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And if you look at our ratings, you'll see maybe one will cost $250, and it'll be up top of the line. Brand name is not everything. More expensive is not everything.
3: 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You just have to search air conditioning. And I should also mention, a lot of us have central air, so you want to make sure you keep your air filters clean. Try to keep that thermostat turned up when you're away from the house and outside. Clear the area around your AC unit. That's what's going to keep it running efficiently. I know we have a lot of ranges of temperatures in here where we like to comfortably set it inside.
2: Well, I mean, I think last week when you revealed you keep your home thermostat at
3: what? I keep it between 76 and 78.
2: What?
0: Wow,
2: I
0: absolutely that's like the heat.
2: That was
3: the
2: my
3: only
2: reaction.
3: Time we actually
2: Child it. Protective Services. Is going
0: Even
2: to
0: I don't
2: house.
0: Do that.
6: That is like the
0: wow.
6: sun.
3: No, like as I said to Craig, you acclimate. You get used to it. The kids get used to it.
6: Yeah,
3: everybody's
6: fine. We also have a
3: fine.
6: Choice to get cooler and comfortable.
3: It is comfortable.
6: But act as if it doesn't go any lower than 76.
3: I'm doing my part for the
2: don't
3: environment.
2: Kids go to their friends' houses like, just for the AC.
6: There's a red button and a blue button or an up arrow or a down arrow. You can hit it a little
3: we
6: bit.
3: We just keep it right there. And I will say a lot of comments on the Today Instagram.
0: Yes.
3: And many people
7: support me.
8: They agree.
7: And thank you.
8: Okay.
7: And no, it's not a terrarium. And no, I'm not a lizard. Which are some of the
6: that
7: accusations that have been lobbed.
8: Oh, my God.
6: I love that report.
7: It's survivable, folks. It's survivable. And yes, I have lived in the South, in Orlando,
8: oh my
7: in
8: God.
7: Phoenix.
8: Wow, you really poked the mirror.
2: She's hot now, literally.

0: Welcome back, and this morning we're going to help you step into style as DSW celebrates its 35th anniversary. 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Get it? Our guide shop today, executive editor Adriana Brock. All you got to do is scan that QR code below and you can get shopping. Adriana, good morning.
1: Hey, good morning.
0: Okay, we're starting. This is sort of like an elevated flip-flop.
1: Yeah, so think about the last time you've replaced your flip-flops.
0: Never.
1: Right? So if you take a look at them, they're probably a little thin, looking a little bit like a pancake. You should be replacing them. And if you're looking for a nice lightweight option, this one from Crocs is actually phenomenal. It's got a drop-in footbed, which we really like because it gives
0: feels
1: you a
0: sturdier.
1: Little bit.
0: Yeah.
1: Exactly. It gives you a little bit of stability when you're walking with a flip-flop. You know, your foot's kind of not attached to the shoe, so you want a little bit of extra support. They're also really lightweight. Everybody loves a Croc, and I love this style. It's called the Miami style. It comes in a bunch of different colors.
0: Cute.
1: They're lightweight, and they take up no space. I love these for travel, too.
0: Okay, cute. I like it. The pink are cute.
1: Yes.
0: All right, another nice, sturdy sandal.
1: Okay, a wedge. I love a wedge, and what's really exciting about this one is it's 25% off. So DSW gave us a site-wide promo code for 25% off select styles, including these.
0: These are cute.
1: These are so cute. It's a 2-inch wedge, and I like a wedge because when you want a little bit of height without the heel, podiatrists actually recommend a wedge over a traditional heel.
0: Or if you're going to a
1: heel.
0: Party in the back, you know, on a garden, like a grass, your heel won't sink
1: in. Exactly. And so with the wedge, your weight is distributed more evenly, and therefore you can walk, you can stand a little bit better. Again, these are lightweight, and I also really like the straps on this because there's no buckles. They're elastic. They're really easy to put on and off.
0: Thanks for bringing
1: two
0: a size
1: classic
0: 9.
1: Colors.
0: That's my
1: exactly.
0: size.
1: Exactly.
0: Okay, this is a fun sneak, New Balance.
1: So, sneakers, a New Balance. This is a tried and true brand that's been around forever and ever. I love these. My mom actually introduced these to me. She swears by them for comfort, and she really needs a comfortable shoe. And so these are actually inspired by a 1970s design that New Balance came out with. So they dug into the archives. And that retro trend sneaker is really on trend right now. And love how lightweight they are. They come in a bunch of different styles.
0: So is this like a walking around sneaker or an athletic exercise?
1: Walking around. Think of this as your everyday lifestyle sneaker. So commuting, running errands, out and about. You can wear them with jeans. Pair it with a dress and a little jean jacket. Really, really cute. These are also 25% off right
0: now. Okay, looks like the men's are not going to be left out.
1: Yeah, we can't count out the guys. So New Balance, the 460s are really popular for the men. These are their running style, but I always joke you can run around wherever. You don't actually have to be a runner to wear these. And they're really great. And, you know, experts say you should be changing up your sneakers every 6 months if you're walking around a lot. My father-in-law really likes these. I always joke he's chasing around the grandkids when he's wearing these. And these are also a great value, under $50 for a New Balance sneaker.
0: Okay, so DSW, not just shoes, also accessories.
1: 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There's so much selection. This bag is really beautiful. 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It's really comfortable, and it's actually really roomy, which is surprising for a smaller bag.
0: Got the organization.
1: Yeah, and I love the thick guitar strap-inspired handle here. And you could be hands-free on the go and really stylish with the little raffia details.
0: So
1: lots of good options here.
0: Thank you, Adriana. Happy 35th. 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And you've got more.
1: Yeah, there's a little bit more. In honor of their anniversary, our sponsor, DSW, brought a gift for all the folks on our plaza to celebrate.
0: Oh, that's lovely.
1: So really exciting stuff over here.
0: All right, Adriana, thank you so much. Carson, what you got?
2: All right, guys, coming up next, Chef Louis Sell, one of Long Island's most recognizable restaurateurs, is about to share the secrets to the perfectly cooked pork chops. Look at that sucker right there. That thing is packed with flavor. You're going to be able to make that. We're going to show you how, but first, this is Today on NBC. All right, excited for this one. Today Food, this morning's guest comes from one of the hottest restaurants on Long Island, Rob Keith, known for treating every guest that walk in there just like family, with dishes that keep them coming back for more. We got Louis Sell Jr. here. He's going to share one of Rob Keith's most legendary dishes. It's a beautiful pork chop. Let's get right into it, man. You're right down the street from me. You're not far, so I'm going to bring the family.
3: We're waiting for you.
2: Long Island, man, they talk about Rob Keith's. They talk about this pork chop. You know, when in the late 80s, my mom would make pork chops. Pork chops have made a big comeback recently. She would make it where you had to cook it to 170. You know, it was like gray. It had onions on it. This is the new world of pork chop. Tell me about it.
3: The new world of pork chops. Well, what we try to do is we try to eliminate some of that margin of error. Pork chops, if they're too thick, you can overcook them, you can undercook them. So we're going to put this to work.
2: Yep. And this is just to pound it
3: out a little
2: bit.
3: Thin. The reason why we're pounding this thin, we want this to cook evenly throughout. We sell a lot of these pork chops. We want every single one to be consistent. We want them all to taste the same. So when we're done with that,
2: that's what it looks like.
3: This is what it looks like.
2: All right, great.
3: Now, it's like being in second grade with your mom making chicken cutlets, veal cutlets, flour, egg, and breadcrumb.
2: And this is the order.
3: You only want to use one hand for the flour and the egg. That's going to get messy. Your right hand's going to get messy.
2: All right, no problem.
3: Flour.
2: Yeah.
3: Egg wash.
2: Yeah.
3: Put it in the breadcrumb.
2: Yeah.
3: I got this.
2: Is
3: now
2: this
3: you're
2: like
3: going to use.
2: Sure.
3: This is a panko breadcrumb.
2: Yeah.
3: And this is the product we're going to end up with. A nice pork chop, pounded thin, panko breaded, ready for the frying pan.
2: With that being so thin, I would imagine the cook time's not much.
3: 2-3 minutes on each side.
2: All right, is this big at Robke's? Is this
3: Everybody orders this.
2: Yeah?
3: Nobody looks at the menu.
2: That's the thing.
3: They sit down. I could tell them the best specials in the world. I want the pork chop martini.
2: Okay, perfect.
3: You ready for the frying pan?
2: Yeah, let's do it.
3: All right.
2: You got some hot oil down there?
3: Got some hot oil in the frying pan. We want to put this away from us.
2: Yeah.
3: So we don't burn ourselves, okay?
2: Beautiful.
3: You hear that sizzle, that snap, crackle, pop?
2: Yeah.
3: That's the sound we want.
2: I love that.
3: That's the sound
2: we want.
3: Guys,
2: are you eating the martini?
4: It's so almost good.
3: How is it?
4: I would never order anything else. So good.
3: Welcome to Rocky.
5: What I'm upset about is they cut the bone.
3: We're going to put one clove of garlic in the oil just for flavor.
4: So good.
3: Anytime we fry anything in the frying pan, we put one clove of garlic just for flavor. Chicken cutlets, veal cutlets, eggplant, just to flavor the oil. We take the garlic out when it gets brown.
2: So if I'm at the market, I'm watching this, I want to make this thing tonight,
3: and
2: you go get a pork chop, will the butcher pound it for you?
3: Yes.
2: Ask him to
3: trim it.
2: So it looks just like this.
3: Trim it, pound it thin, let him do all the work.
2: So all you're doing is the dredging and the cooking and you're done. I mean, anybody can do this.
3: That's it. We're going to make a simple sauce in the frying pan.
2: What's the sauce?
3: We're going to let that cook.
6: Sauce is fantastic.
2: All right, what do you got here?
3: All right, so we're going to take our pork chop, right?
2: Yeah.
3: After we cook it in that, we're going to drain that oil that we cooked the pork chop in.
2: Yep.
3: Okay? We're going to take our chop. We're going to place it back in the pan. We're going to start all over, okay?
2: All right.
3: Cherry peppers first.
2: Cherry peppers first. On top or just in the
3: right
2: pan?
3: Anywhere you want.
2: All right.
6: And all the juice.
3: You like spicy?
2: Yeah, I like
3: spicy. So we're going to use hot cherry peppers. You don't like spicy, you could use sweet cherry peppers. If you don't like peppers, don't put peppers at all. Doesn't matter.
5: Makes sense.
3: All right, now we're going to make the base of our sauce. The base of our sauce is going to be chicken stock or chicken broth.
2: Yep.
3: You could use vegetable broth. Now we're going to make that sweet and sour, tangy lemon sauce that Robke's is known for. Fresh lemon juice.
2: Love that.
3: No shortcuts. You got to squeeze fresh lemon. Red wine vinegar, that's what gives it that punch, that red wine vinegar that
5: so good.
3: Punches you in the face.
6: Oh,
3: a little butter to thicken this up.
6: Gotta have butter.
2: And then you just let this cook.
3: You're going to let this reduce. You're going to get this reduce and get nice and thick.
2: But essentially you're done. You're not putting that back in the oven or anything like that.
3: Well,
2: you're going to bake it
3: I'm going to show you the grand finale.
2: Okay. Grand finale.
3: We got to get to the grand finale.
2: Let's do it.
3: All right. Well, once this gets nice and thick, okay, what we're going to do at the end, the grand finale, is we're going to take our Parmigiano Reggiano, and we're going to coat the top of this.
2: Okay.
3: Okay? You guys like cheese?
6: Yes.
2: I love cheese.
6: Yes.
3: You guys like cheese?
6: Yeah.
2: Come on.
3: So we're going to put more cheese.
5: Goes wild for cheese.
2: Look at Louis Sell working the crowd, baby.
4: Louis is crushing it.
2: No wonder he's opening up all the hot spots on Long Island.
4: Yes.
3: All right,
4: yes,
3: so essentially what we do to make this look like that is we finish this in the oven and under the broiler, and it gives it that nice crust.
2: Gives it that nice thing.
4: So delicious.
2: We want to mention you can make, look how beautiful the finished product
4: delicious.
2: Is. Louis Sell.
3: PCM.
2: If you're heading out to Long Island, check out Robke's. Also, he's got a new restaurant called Verde Bar. They're both in Norport, right down the street. Can't go wrong with that. So Robke's Pork Chop Martini, that recipe is at today.com/food. Thank you, Chef. We're back in the third and fourth hours after your local.
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2: Good morning, everybody, and welcome to the Emmy-nominated third hour of Today. The Nonsense People.
4: We're back.
2: Best daytime talk show. Thank you so much. We're all back together again.
4: We will forever, from now on, be the Emmy-nominated third hour.
2: Unless we're the Emmy-winning now, so we'll find out. Thanks so much for being with us on Tuesday morning. Soccer fans, man, and there are so many, and new soccer fans as well. Count down the hours until kickoff. Semifinals of the World Cup start today.
4: Only four teams remain, and the first game features international powerhouses, France and Spain, with two of the sport's biggest stars going head-to-head.
10: All right, our resident expert, Jesse Kerr. She's been following the World Cup from the start, live there in Miami with a preview of this can't-miss matchup. Hey, Jesse.
11: Guys, good morning. I have to tell you, in some ways, I am more excited about today and tomorrow than about the actual final we will have over the weekend. That's how much star power we're talking about right now. You've got the world's number one team, France, up against the reigning European champions, third-ranked Spain. And both of these teams are hoping that over the weekend, they'll have a date with destiny.
12: This morning, it's game day in Texas, with the Dallas Cowboys Stadium hosting a different kind of football. The FIFA World Cup semifinal between France and Spain. France won the 2018 World Cup. In 2022, they finished second. And this year, they've been nearly untouchable, winning every game so far. The success of Les Bleus, largely thanks to superstar Kylian Mbappe.
13: It's Mbappe!
12: He was a World Cup champion by age 19. And while Lionel Messi holds the World Cup's all-time scoring record with 21 goals, Mbappe is just one goal shy. And he's 12 years younger than Messi. Oh! On the other side of this afternoon's matchup, La Roja. Spain already having its best tournament since winning the whole thing in 2010. Team featuring arguably the sport's biggest rising star, winger Lamine Yamal. Meanwhile, Norway returning to a hero's welcome and celebrating their historic World Cup run with a massive Viking row. And back at home, the U.S. men's national team already looking beyond this summer after their early exit on home soil.
14: I told y'all that red card was ridiculous.
12: The Americans' finale mired in controversy after star striker Phalaron Balogun got a questionable red card that should have made him ineligible to play the next match. But after President Trump spoke with FIFA's leader, a disciplinary committee announced Balogun could play against Belgium.
11: And despite the 4-1 loss to end their tournament earlier on today, Balogun expressing optimism about the future of soccer in the States.
15: The most important thing for me is just to continue to create the awareness and to create the just the expectation. You know, the fans expected big things from us, and we want to continue to give them hope.
11: Moving forward, as long as Phalaron Balogun does not get a similar red card over a one-year probationary period, he will never actually have to sit out a game for that original red card, which again was seen as unjustified to begin with by some. And guys, I just want to have our photographer George zoom out briefly here, because we've been bouncing around Miami Beach for people who've been following along in recent weeks, going to all these replica balls that they have for each of the teams, and we've discovered a new tourist attraction here in Miami Beach. Look at that.
2: That's
11: who needs the Leaning Tower of Pisa? You can just come to South Beach.
2: I need
11: some help.
2: Jesse.
4: You're so strong.
2: Thank you, Jesse.
16: That's great.
2: Jesse's got the world on his shoulders.
17: But we're losing Jesse. We're losing him.
2: Help! The humanity.
10: Bye-bye. This World Cup has been filled with nonstop action. 5 weeks of goals, upsets, unforgettable moments. So we brought in NBC's business and data correspondent, Brian Chung, to break down the tournament, to break it down by the numbers. I love that you're still supporting it.
18: I'm still supporting them, even if they're out.
10: Yeah, that's all right. Let's just start with just the sheer number of people who've been watching these matches. What are we talking? How many eyeballs?
18: The numbers are staggering. 6.25 million people have attended the games in person across the Canada, the U.S., and Mexico. 16 host cities. That averages out to about 65,000 per game in each stadium. That is huge. 44.8 million viewers have been watching. They watched the England versus Mexico match. That was the most watched match so far. Of course, we do expect maybe the final and the semifinals perhaps today and tomorrow to break that. 50% of viewers in the U.S. appear to be watching in Spanish.
10: Really? On Telemundo.
18: We have Andres Cantor on the call there. I mean, iconic. And on Peacock as well. 527,000 fans were at Mexico City's Fan Fest. So again, we're talking about hundreds of thousands, millions of people getting amped up for the World Cup here in North America.
13: So, Brian, let's look at some of the standout players and some of those stats.
18: Yeah, well, 2.92 is my first stat for you. That is the average goals per match during this World Cup.
13: We have seen
18: more scoring in this World Cup than we've seen since 1970. That would be the farthest back you'd have to get back to see a number that high. 19 players in the World Cup are represented from one single English Premier Club. That is Manchester City. Erling Haaland among the biggest names playing for that club. By the way, we had Flo Balogun on the show earlier today. He is the first U.S. player in U.S. MNT history to score multiple games in a single game in the World Cup since 1930. That was in the game against Paraguay. Uh-huh. And 17 years old, that is the youngest player that has been participating in this World Cup. That is Gilberto Mora with Mexico. The oldest player, I should add, at 43 years old. Was with Scotland. His name was Craig Gordon.
10: Let's go.
18: The old guy. You remember that? They had a good time in Boston, drank all that beer there. Yeah, you remember that?
4: Drank him dry.
18: Yeah, drank him dry.
4: Yeah. So there's been so many moments, like feel-good moments. The whole world is being brought together by this tournament. Walk us through those.
18: Cape Verde, right? I mean, you were really talking about a David versus Goliath story. They held up their own against Argentina. 28.3 million Instagram followers for the goalkeeper, Vozinha. Wow. He started off the World Cup with only 31,000 followers. So 28 million people. I think it speaks to just how many people watch the sport as well. 26 days. This is a fun one. By boat. That's how long it took the Netherlands to get their iconic double-decker bus to Galveston, Texas. Imagine getting like a Dutch double-decker bus on a boat to get to Galveston, Texas. 28 years, by the way, was the last time since Norway made an appearance in the World Cup. They made it very deep, again, thanks to Erling Haaland, but it's been a long time coming since they participated in the great tournament. And 11 minutes, that is the length of the halftime show where a number of high-profile artists are expected to play at the final, which is going to be here at MetLife Stadium. Bieber, Madonna, Shakira, BTS, Burna Boy. I don't know how 11 minutes.
10: Them all into 11 minutes.
18: I was going to say, I mean, like, someone's going to wrap them in some way, I imagine.
4: Real quick, 30 seconds each. Speaking of music, merchandise, food, I mean, there were a lot of things out there that people really

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2: 72.
0: Okay, then later, look who's made their way into our studio. We've got Matt Damon, Mesh Patel, and Corey Hawkins all live talking The Odyssey. Third hour of today.

0: luxury and staying cool can be very expensive. So this morning in our series On the Money, we are talking about how we can cut those energy bills down. Our chief business correspondent, Christine Romans, is here to walk us through some simple steps we can all take. Good morning.
1: Hi, good morning, guys.
2: Welcome back.
0: Well, you know, it seems like everything just feels higher priced in the summer. Gas, electric bills, like everything. So what are some little things we can do that could really make a difference?
1: You know, in 2020, for a residential electricity bill, it was something like $568 for the summer. It's going to be about $792. So that shows you just how much of your budget is being eaten up by these higher costs. And a couple of things are happening here. You have hotter summers. You have this huge data center demand. You have high fuel costs. A lot of different things coming together to drive up electricity prices. You can't control that. But what you can control are some things you're doing in your house overall. So the first thing I want to tell you is unplug your devices. If you are walking out for, even if you go on vacation especially, unplug the things like the chargers, the printers, the coffee makers, the big screen TVs. They're always draining a little bit of electricity. Do full dishwasher loads and washer dryer loads. And this is not a problem in my house. I have three teenage boys, so everything is always full, right? But you can also switch and maybe use a cool or warm wash temperatures for the laundry. Also, I can't do this because I have very dirty children, so I really want to get that. But I'm telling you, if you can try to do it, that's one way to do it. Use LED and smart bulbs. Like my dad's advice was always turn off the lights.
2: That's right.
1: Well, we don't have a lot of
2: stock and Con Ed.
1: Exactly. But we don't have a lot of incandescent light bulbs anymore. Those used to really drain a lot of electricity. But LED and smart plugs really, really work. Close the curtains. You've heard us talk about this a lot. If you have that white plastic backing on a curtain or a blind, you save a third of the energy loss in a window.
0: Dark and dreary.
1: I know, but it's going to be cooler. I promise.
2: And odds are you may not even be home during the day.
1: Yeah, absolutely. 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
3: Christine, settle this. In terms of the thermostat temperature, where should it be set? 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
1: 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Okay. You don't want to be spending a lot of money to make it too cold, and you don't want it too warm or you're going to spoil your food. 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And some people, you can get water on demand heaters as well. That's a real popular thing too. 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
1: You know, there are upgrades for your appliances that can be very helpful. 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Mm-hmm. So look now, if you're thinking about upgrading your windows, you can save a little bit every month. If you have windows that are better sealed, go to energystar.gov to find out if there are rebates for

0: 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The federal government used to have big incentives, tax incentives and otherwise, to get you to buy energy efficient stuff. Some of that's going away, but the states have a lot of programs to try to get you to do this. And there's also a big program called the Weatherization Assistance Program. This is part of the Bipartisan Infrastructure Act from a couple of years ago. Check your state to see if there's any help for you in the Weatherization Assistance Program if you're having trouble paying your high bills.
1: Christine.
2: This is very
3: good
2: helpful.
3: Stuff. And by the way, when does your new show start on NBC News Now?
0: August 3rd.
1: But don't worry, Christine's still going to be here.
3: Oh, yeah.
0: I will.
3: Yeah.
0: Give me my dad advice. All of this was like my dad advice. Thanks, Dad.
1: All right.
0: Some of that's going away, but the states have a lot of programs to try to get you to do this. And there's also a big program called the Weatherization Assistance Program. This is part of the Bipartisan Infrastructure Act from a couple of years ago. Check your state to see if there's any help for you in the Weatherization Assistance Program if you're having trouble paying your high bills.
1: Christine.
2: This is very helpful.
3: Good stuff.
2: Thank
3: by the way,
2: Sue,
3: when does your new show start on NBC News Now?
0: August 3rd.
1: But don't worry, Christine's still going to be here.
3: Oh, yeah.
0: I will.
3: Yeah.
0: Give me my dad advice. All of this was like my dad advice. Thanks, Dad.
1: All right, still ahead. Their odyssey has finally brought them right here to Studio 1A. Matt Damon, Himesh Patel, and Coy Hawkins all here in the studio to tell us about this epic new film and what it was really like on set. And then later, some cool ideas for some outdoor fun, whether you're in the backyard or maybe even on the go. Third hour of today, Emmy nominated. Right back after this.
2: We're leaning in.

0: we are now just days away from one of the biggest films of the year hitting theaters, Christopher Nolan's The Odyssey.
1: So it brings audiences on an incredible cinematic journey from the shores of Troy to Ithaca, even the underworld.
2: And at the helm is none other than Matt Damon. He's joined on that voyage by Himesh Patel, while Corey Hawkins is stirring up trouble back at home.
3: Promise me you will come back.
4: What if I can't?
2: Oh, boy, and the wait is finally almost over. We've all been talking about it for so long. Good morning.
5: Good morning.
6: Good morning.
2: So, Matt, I mean, here you are, the star of this movie, but you also are kind of running the ship. I mean, those aren't digitized people. There are thousands of people, and here you are kind of in charge. So what is the set like? Were they looking up to you to kind of lead them?
5: No, the guys who were cast as Odysseus's crew were, and Himesh can vouch for this, the greatest group of, these guys had to go to rowing camp. They had to row that giant 100-ton ship. They were so staunch and so up for it, and just a great group, and very easy to play their leader. Yeah. Mm-hmm.
1: So Himesh, talk about that. Mm-hmm. You've got this crew. You were out on the water. Yeah. How long were you out there on any given day, having to, you know, hang onto these oars and do all this stuff in such rough waters? It's just amazing.
7: We were there for like 12 hours a day. You know, we would get to the boat at 7 a.m. So that means leaving shore even earlier. And then we're there all day working, and then, you know, we get back to shore. That takes about an hour. So it was long days, but we were just having the time of our lives.
1: Did that help bond you guys?
7: It did, exactly. Oh, yeah. You know, it really, the camaraderie was so strong.
2: Is there enough Dramamine?
5: Well, there was one day.
7: There
5: was one day where the swell pattern and the wind pattern did something weird to the waves, and these guys had been out there for months, but about six of our guys just were...
1: Oh.
5: They had a bad day. Oh. And Chris Nolan was like, do you mind if I shoot that? And there are shots that are in the movie, not actually
1: losing it,
5: but just the moments after, because they look so absolutely wrecked, and that's what the movie required. And it's those scenes where I call them NAR scenes, no acting required. Yeah. Just turn the camera on.
8: And of course, Christopher Nolan had to capture. By the way, you were a Nolan newbie before this, right?
9: I am the rookie on set. And it was cool, because I think Fab and Yana, when we were there, was when we all kind of crossed paths. Yeah. And we started hearing all the stories from Odysseus's crew. So we were like, I don't know what we're in for, man. But it ended up being an incredible journey, man.
2: I heard one story where you guys had to hike 20, 25 miles, and everybody's wearing their armor. Except
5: 25
2: for
5: minutes.
2: 25 minutes. Oh, I read miles. Okay. That is a lot different.
5: Yes, they did not start that way.
2: That's true.
1: That would be crazy.
2: 25 minutes. But is it true the first time you
5: were the first
2: not
5: day
2: wearing your armor?
5: We were in Greece and shooting in Zeus's cave, which is, you know, where we shot the Cyclops stuff. And, you know, I knew there was a hike at the beginning, so I got, you know, ready. I got my running shoes on, and I always wanted to be on set first. And I got up there, and then I, you know, a couple minutes later, everyone started coming up, and everyone was wearing their armor. And then I saw Corey, the guy who was handling my wardrobe, carrying my armor, and I felt so horrible. I looked, and especially, you talk about, like, poor leadership, right? Like, my guys are looking at me like, man. So it's going to be like this.
8: We know he won an Oscar, but shit.
5: I apologize to Corey. I apologize to the guys, and that never happened again. That was embarrassing.
1: Yeah, one of the things, when I'm watching the movie, I'm thinking, besides all the action, there were a lot of really great beards. Did you guys, was that all, toward the end, was that all... You?
5: It's all real, because Chris, you know, to his credit, because I said, well, why don't we do a hand-laid beard? There's this Italian style of doing it that looks really good, and he didn't want to do that at all. And he was right, because we were so beat up. We were so, you know, in these storm scenes, there's a boat, you know, spraying us with fire hoses. So, you know, like, those never would have lasted. Like, everyone just had to grow out a real beard for it to survive.
8: Let's pivot for a second. Let's talk World Cup.
5: All right.
8: Because you're, I mean...
5: Well, so me and this gentleman, I love him dearly, but, you know, I have an Argentinian wife and that whole side of the family, and, you know...
8: And who's your team?
7: England.
8: Yeah. Of course.
5: Yeah. So we're at odds. We're not talking for the next 24 hours.
7: It's going to be an awkward premiere.
8: It's going to be an awkward premiere.
5: Yeah.
8: Because it's been like, what, 65 years for your country at least?
7: 66 was the last year, so yeah, it's been
1: a while. But who's counting?
7: It's been a while.
8: So you guys are due.
2: Yeah, that number ready to go.
8: Corey, do you have a team in the fight now?
9: I think I'm going to England, man.
8: Oh man. And that's when Corey dies.
9: Exactly right.
5: Can't talk to either of you guys.
1: Wow.
9: We're at odds in the movie anyway.
5: Yeah,
9: so
5: yeah, that's right.
8: Guys, thank you. Congratulations.
9: Thank you so much.
8: It's a cinematic masterpiece. It's called The Odyssey. And oh, by the way, it is from our sister company, Universal. It hits theaters Friday.
1: By the way, trying to get an IMAX ticket,
2: yeah.
1: You can't get one here in New York City till well into late August.
5: Well, it looks great in 70 millimeter, too.
1: Yeah, exactly. So, made even better. Made even better. Just ahead, everything you need to enjoy the outdoors this summer, including a fun lawn game that brings the golf course to your backyard. And then, our good buddy Chef Marcus Samuelson is going to show us his secrets to a summer seafood dinner your family will love. Third hour today, I'll be right back.

0: Did you know that July is National Picnic Month and we have some of the best?
1: Hey, boo-boo.
0: I was waiting for it. We have some of the best outdoor finds to elevate any gathering, from the food to the fun and beyond. There is something for everyone. So here to walk us through these picnic picks is the lifestyle is the lifestyle expert Amy E. Goodman. Amy, good morning.
2: Oh, good morning.
0: Not an easy chair to sit in at the moment.
2: And not an easy intro to intro either. I don't know about you guys, but whenever I have a sandwich, it tastes so much better when you eat it outside.
1: Yes,
2: what is
1: that? My kids say the same thing.
2: Let's do the all fresh
1: away. Let's start with this outdoor blanket.
2: Yes, this is from Nemo Equipment. Oh. It actually has 100% recycled fabric on the top. Underneath, it's actually waterproof. So that's going to protect you from
3: those
2: the grass and the sand or any surface that you want to picnic upon. It also folds up onto itself, as you see on the table.
3: Oh,
2: it comes into a little blanket roll and strap. So it's very easy to take with you. And here's my favorite part.
1: What?
2: The buckles actually double as bottle openers. In
1: Come
2: case
1: on.
2: You forget one.
1: Come on.
2: Or your root beer bottle or your
3: Brewski
2: bottle.
1: Yeah.
2: Very clever. And they come in two different colorways, this blue Arctic and also a sun orange.
3: Nice.
2: Then we have some, you know, for those who don't, can't get down to the ground, we have these wonderful sling back chairs.
3: Very comfortable.
2: These are from Bed Bath & Beyond, and they're sold in a pair for $141 because you really should not picnic alone,
1: right? No,
2: exactly.
1: No, you can't
2: so these, as
1: alone.
2: You can see, Mr. Rooker, are made with aluminum. They're very lightweight. You can fold them up, throw them in the back of your car, and then wherever picnics take you, right? Of course, we have to talk about the food.
1: Mm-hmm.
2: So charcuterie being what it is, so super on trend. We have these incredible charcuterie boards from Williams Sonoma, and the lid is key, right? So you can transport it with you. They lock in, which is very nice.
1: Smart.
3: So you can carry
2: and
3: it.
2: I don't know if you like flying insects in your food, but
1: no,
2: I like
1: no
2: the
1: one does.
2: Idea of popping the, you know, the covers on and off as you need them while you're picnicking as well. Plus, they're $39.95, which I think is a wonderful price point. So here you do your sliced and julienne veggies. I love the five compartments, especially for marinated sauces like olives and mushrooms and mozzarella balls.
4: And you can get them personalized?
2: 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Uh-huh. And don't worry, Mr. Roker, yours is just behind the scenes.
4: We didn't I'll throw it this one for Craig, because he's always saying, don't you know who I am?
1: No,
4: now
1: no,
4: you've got it, right?
2: Now it's just
1: terrible.
2: So, and actually, normally, this actually doubles as a place to put your charcuterie, right? So we can just eat it. And then he really is like, don't you know who I am? And then as you eat the cheese, you see there is a reveal.
3: Yes.
1: So it's appropriate that you would have cheese on my name, because I have pretty cheese.
3: You are.
2: Oh,
3: just like that.
2: Cha-ching.
1: Yeah.
2: This is actually a wine tray, so we've got the wine bottle to anchor it, the two wine glasses from personalization. Mall.com. Again, it's 30% off right now. Great time to get it. And both of these are made with sustainable bamboo, which I adore.
3: Mm-hmm.
2: I'm always the party foul at the party. I'm always tipping my wine glass.
1: We've got about a minute
2: save
1: left.
2: Save us all from there, you know, use this.
4: Space-saving cooler.
2: Oh, yes, we love this from Arctic. They're absolutely fabulous. They're from Katy, Texas. And it keeps your beverages cold, 3 gallons worth, for 24 hours. You were even saying it sometimes keeps it cold for even longer.
1: Yep.
2: There's dual spouts.
1: Oh,
2: you don't have to argue.
1: Look at that.
2: Right? About who's going to get the next...
1: Next
2: serving. So they come into four different colors, and
1: now.
2: I love it. Really does the job. And this is a different cooler out of South Carolina. I might add Monty Coolers. Make sure you use the code TODAYSHOW for 20% off this. Mm-hmm. But look, it's a backpack. So you put it onto your back. It holds 20.
1: Now,
2: their Shasta cooler. It holds 23 liters or 24 cans or 5 wine bottles. Once you're done drinking,
3: now you put it all into perspective for us.
2: Yes. It folds up onto itself into a tiny little pouch, and you can machine wash it as well and air dry, which I love.
4: And then the official sport of Craig and Dylan.
2: You got to have a nice lawn game, right, when you have a picnic. So this is actually called golf pong, and I didn't know anybody who liked golf here, so I thought it wouldn't be a hit whatsoever.
3: Oops.
2: But it's a oh, my goodness. So actually, Craig, I'm going to take away that because you hit that.
3: You just got
2: I'm sorry, Dylan, you're one down, lady. There's different ways that you can score this and play this, but this is an elimination game. That's one way to play it.
4: Oh.
2: It's kind of a combination of golf chipping and our favorite beer pong.
3: Come on, Dylan, let's go.
2: You can do a point system. You can do this like elimination system.
3: Ah.
2: Everything is Velcro. And this company's out of Missouri, which I love.
1: This
2: we have
1: is
2: a lot
1: fun.
2: Of great small businesses.
4: Thank you so much.
2: Yeah.
4: Wow, you guys are doing great.
2: I know.
4: Just ahead, summer
2: Play
4: of our good buddy Marcus.